0: release day, 8 p.m. Eastern tonight. All the social media managers got pits in their stomach. They're all wondering, are people going to like this or not? And that goes down in just a few hours. So
1: not only that, I mean, all the football fans around the world and guys like Rich sit there with their hands together like a fly on poop, you know, waiting to see all these videos. And for me, I'm not a big fan of the videos, even though the schedule's important. But there's reason to watch this year, and yeah. I'll explain in just a minute. Because if we have time, we're going to talk Carl Pavano today. He's in the news. If we have time.
0: Carl Pavano?
1: Yeah, we might not, but let's just say there's a crazy story about him. Yeah, exactly. Definitely going to talk Baker.
0: Former baseball pitcher Carl Pavano's in the news?
1: Seems to me he pulled a Grumpy. I'll just leave it at that. You remember the Johnny Depp Grumpy?
0: Yes, of course.
1: It seems like he's doing these things, too. So, hey, you know what? If we don't
2: allegedly.
1: Have time, now you know. Allegedly, supposedly. Okay. That's the story. But we'll talk Baker Mayfield. There's a story about him. Plus, every Thursday, Old School when 50 hits. We're going to celebrate one of your favorite NFL football players today on his birthday.
0: Sweet.
1: But let's get into it. Covino and Rich with Danny G. He's on the phones at 877-99 on Fox. Iowa Samuel, Sammy Sam, Lohenkron's hanging out with your updates. And we hope you had a Cleveland Cavaliers sort of night.
0: Yeah, now little OT victory, ruining Eminem and 50 Cent's date night.
2: Hey, and a Colorado Avalanche night.
1: Oh, yeah, that's right, that's right. Hey, Rich.
0: That's right.
1: Before we get into the schedule release at 8 p.m. Eastern tonight, why do guys like you love these videos so much? Not the schedule. The schedule's always been important, but the new social media videos, because there's something this year that's intriguing me. I'll explain.
0: Okay, well, the reason I love them.
1: Yeah.
0: Is because I feel like it's every team's ability and every team's opportunity to show, like, yo, are we fun? Are we going to push the envelope? Are we going to be creative? Are we going to, you know, make a cool video? It's so easy now cool, creative videos that, to me, it's like, oh, let's see what the Minnesota Vikings do. Let's see what the Buffalo Bills do or the Niners or the Cowboys. Like, you have this opportunity to be like, here's our schedule.
1: Okay. How accurate do you think that is, though? Like, do you think that the video is always sort of on point with the team's chemistry and the team's character and the team's identity? Or do you think they don't often match up? Like, hey, that's a fun video, but there's nothing really fun about that team.
0: It's really just the social media team's opportunity to flex, essentially. But to me, if you were given, hey, Covino, let's say you were 20-something years old.
1: Yeah.
0: You're fresh out of college and you're working on the social media team for the Tampa Bay Bucks. And they said, here's your 17-game schedule. Be creative. Make a funny video. You can make throwbacks. You could incorporate celebrities. You could use fans. You could do whatever. How do you want to announce the schedule? And I just think it's everyone's opportunity to be creative. And I'm a fan of just creative energy. So to me, I find the ones that fall flat, like, that's it. And the other ones, I applaud. You know, I think it's
1: Does
0: fun.
1: Everybody talk about this at the barbershop? Does everybody love them the way we love them, the videos? Or
2: yeah.
1: Do you just care about the schedule? I mean, I'd love to hear from the Fox Sports Radio Nation,
2: too, at 877-99
1: on Fox.
2: A little bit of proof here, Cove. USA Today even has a big article out ranking the social media teams for the NFL.
1: Oh, okay. I mean,
0: yeah.
1: Dude, it's become a big deal, no question about it. The thing is, we live in such a sports bubble sometimes that I know we discuss it every year, but I've never been hanging out at a bar and my buddy's been like, yo, man, did you see that Raiders video about the, like, it's never happened.
0: But with all due respect, when do you hang out at a bar?
1: Pretty often. Not as often as I used to. I mean, but we go out. We talk to millions of people every day.
0: I know, but I'm saying it's not like you're, like, you know, chopping it up with bartenders. Like, you have a stool, like you're a, you know,
1: hey, bro,
0: Larry Dallas at the Regal Beagle.
1: A few times, I know you're, like, trapped in dad life, and that's awesome because I'm a father, too. But while you're coaching little kids all the time, I got some lonely nights where I walk to a bar just to grab a sandwich. You know, so I'm out watching a game at least twice a week sometimes.
0: So you are like Larry Dallas from Three's Company.
1: Yeah, like I'll go to not a bar to drink necessarily, just to get like a Cajun chicken salad or something. You know what I mean? Like, so I do hear what people are talking about. And I wonder, is it just a sports bubble mentality or is all fans, you know, really into it as far as video?
0: Whether you want to admit it or not.
1: Yeah.
0: The world revolves around social media now. At least it's a prong of your life. Whether you got teenage kids, you got little kids, keeping them off social media. You know, everyone's job now. You have a small business. guess what you got to do? You got to get your small business on social media. What do we do every day after the show? We decide what clip to put on social media. So to say that social media, Instagram, TikTok, Facebook, if you tell me that stuff's not part of our lives, you're out of your mind.
1: I'm not. Like I said, I just want to make sure it's not just our sports bubble and everybody's buzzing about it, because I'm going to give you reason to care. Because me personally, like, I'm not into the videos that much. And I'm like, am I the only guy that doesn't care that much about the videos? But now I'm going to be tuning in. And I'll tell you why. This is kind of wild to me, dude. I feel like there's more to this story. Danny G, correct me if I'm wrong, but according to Yahoo Sports, right?
0: Yahoo.
1: I know, Rich, you're a big Ask Jeeves, rest in peace kind of guy.
0: Yeah, you know, I'm still trying to accept the fact that Jeeves is gone.
1: Jeeves is gone. Ask.com is gone. Well, according to Yahoo.com and Yahoo Sports, get this.
0: People don't know that I'm the yodeler. I still get residuals from that.
1: That's how Rich got into radio. The NFL will not be reviewing teams' videos for jokes surrounding New England Patriots head coach Mike Vrabel ahead of tonight's annual schedule release. That's per Front Office Sports. The league is letting all NFL teams use their own judgment regarding potential content about Vrabel's connection with Diana Russini. And we're talking the hot, if it's all about clicks and viral and talking about what, I'm now wondering, since this is the biggest viral Vrabel story, for whatever reason people won't let it go, will any team have the cojones to take this cheap shot?
2: Are you kidding?
1: Or is it necessary? Is it a cheap shot? There's so many levels of thought to this. Oh. Are we going to see this go down? Because guess what? Now I'm intrigued. CC, very intrigued.
0: Well, look at it this way, buddy boy.
1: But, dude, NFL, don't you think they would? Don't you think it would have been in their best interest to say, yeah, don't go there?
0: No.
1: I think
0: that listen, you can't tell a team what to do on TikTok or Instagram, like, don't do this, you'll hurt feelings. No, it's fair game. In fact, in past years, there have been subtle digs, nothing obvious, but subtle digs in the little videos they make. And there's creative ones. I just saw someone repost last year's Buffalo Bills when Josh Allen just goes, I don't know, use AI. And they got Allen Iverson to announce their schedule instead of actual AI. Every year, it's a contest of, yo, who's witty? Who's creative? Who's going to cross the line? Who's going to play it safe and be lame?
2: Yeah, and Rich, a lot of dissing, especially for your division rivals.
0: Oh, and dude, by the Raiders way, and Chiefs have gone at it in the past.
1: You know,
2: Chargers go at it with everybody.
0: Yeah.
1: We're fresh off of this Kevin Hart roast, putting up big numbers on Netflix.
0: Yeah.
1: And how does that tie into what I'm getting at? Well, it seems like all of a sudden political correctness has gone out the window, and we're now overcorrecting that by leaning hard into things that were deemed inappropriate the past few years. So if you watch a special, you realize, like, wow, we can get away with these kind of jokes
0: nowadays.
1: What do
0: you think? You think the Eagles hired Tony Hinchcliffe to do theirs?
1: That's what I'm saying. Like, based on that, if the world's ready for all these low blow digs, then maybe we do see, you know, when they're playing the Patriots, two people floating by on a boat or something like that. Like, you may see this tonight, and that's going to be really interesting. And I'm wondering what teams you think will cross that line.
0: Division rivals.
1: You think so?
0: Mostly.
1: Huh?
0: Maybe just longtime rivals. There's going to be teams that push the envelope because they want to go viral. And when they go viral, guess what? Guess who gets a pat on the back? That 24-year-old social media kid that's like, I think we should, make fun of Vrabel. You know, like, it's going to happen. And you know what? To point this out, I got to bring up one other point.
1: Go ahead.
0: You asked, do people care? And I'm not expecting.
1: I'm saying
0: Steve
1: people
0: Covino.
1: Out of like the sports. Of course, we care. We talk about these things every year.
0: Yeah.
1: And every year, it's like Christmas for us. But I'm saying in my real life, I've never had a buddy be like, bro, did you see this video? Yo, bro. And I know he put up big numbers, but I'm like, does everyone care the way you care?
0: I care more than the average guy, but I'll say this.
1: Okay.
0: To quote Steve Covino, I don't expect you to care. You can't expect everyone to care about everything you watch, everything you consume. You can't expect grown men to be locked on social media. I get this. But our buddy Mike hit us up in Cincinnati, and he said, look at Pittsburgh a week or so ago at the NFL draft. If hundreds of thousands of people crowd the streets to watch a name announced, you don't think teams and fans are clicking on their team's Instagram or TikTok page?
1: I sometimes wonder if everybody's using social media like a teenage kid the way we do as sports fans. You know, I'm not sure that they do all the time.
0: So you think hundreds of thousands of people crowd the streets of...
1: There's a lot of dudes in their 40s and 50s that don't live that social media life. And, yeah, they'll see the schedule and they'll, you know, observe it. But I don't know if they care about these these videos.
0: I'll say this.
1: I don't know. I'm not saying they don't. I'm saying I don't know.
0: Because we work at Fox Sports Radio, iHeart, you know, we're one of their premier shows.
1: I mean, so I heard.
0: Yeah. I think because of that, of course, I will skim through all 32 teams and be like, all right, let me see who.
1: That's crazy to me.
0: No, but here's the thing. You know that everyone from awful announcing to our friends at Barrett Media to Fox Sports, ESPN, USA Today, Danny, you name it. You know they're going to, tomorrow, there's going to be top five
2: of
0: best,
2: course.
0: Top five worst.
2: Yeah, like I mentioned about USA Today, every year they rank the teams 1 to 32. And Covino, to me and Rich's point about how popular this is, not just in our bubble, you remember this still gets resurrected from time to time. The Titans, when they released that video that went viral, it was the 2023 schedule. Remember they were on Broadway there in Nashville, and they were asking just random people to identify NFL team logos and all the stupid, crazy answers they were getting.
0: Yeah, like week three, and it's like, I don't know, the Thunder Turtles, you know, I don't know, like the fans were just trying to interpret the logos.
2: Yeah, I think a woman said the Falcons logo was the Red Stallions.
0: Yeah,
1: something like that. I remember that. Kenny Rain hits us up on the YouTube chat. Yeah. Again, we're streaming live at Covino and Rich FSR on YouTube if you want to chime in and chop it up. At Covino and Rich FSR. People went after Bill and Jordan last year, Bill Belichick.
0: Yeah.
1: So we're bound to see some potential lines being crossed. I think that's ultra personal. It's a very personal story. And people, I think it opens up floodgates because nobody is perfect. And if you're going to take that low blow route, then, you know, it's all fair game for everybody moving forward. And we're going to see a lot of salacious dirt as a result. And I think that's more intrigue. If people care as much as you say they care, even more intrigue with the possibility the NFL allowing cheap shots to Vrabel and the Patriots.
0: I mean,
1: because people love to hate the
0: Patriots.
1: There
0: may be Taylor Swift, Travis Kelce wedding jokes.
1: Yeah.
0: Well, there's going to be Vrabel, jokes, Rossini,
1: but some jokes are a little harsher than others. You know what I mean? A little off color. And that Vrabel-Rossini story is a juicy one. And the NFL, if you just joined us, announced that they did not put any kibosh on any team. They're letting the team use their own discretion on these videos. So, again, we'll find out and see what's going on in just a few hours.
0: Now,
1: West from Idaho, West from Vegas, says line crossing is the name of the clickbait game. So we're definitely going to see that.
0: Yeah, man. I'm thinking of any players that have had legal trouble that might be good culprits and victims tonight.
1: Out of the 32 videos, how many make some sort of Vrabel, crafty, creative Vrabel diss?
0: Well, keep in mind, there's only going to be, you know, two games in each in the division rivals. There's only going to be a handful of teams that play the Patriots, but I bet you. How about this? 50% of the teams that play the Patriots.
1: We'll do it.
0: Even if it's a little like Vrabel winking or something, like there's going to be something.
1: All right.
0: Clickbait, the name of the game.
1: Hey, Sam, you're the least active on social media by far. You don't even have an Instagram page, which bothers me, because people need to see Iowa Sam. And you can see him right now streaming on our page at Covino Rich FSR. Yo, dude, are you going to X at 8 p.m. just to check it out or what?
2: No,
0: he's going on Friendster, Covino.
1: No. Yeah. What does Sam do?
3: I don't really care about this stuff.
1: See, all right. I know I'm not alone, bro. I know these things put up big numbers. But I'm telling you, grown-ass men are not all living that life, even if they're hardcore face-painted football fans.
0: Then hold on. Sam.
3: Yes.
0: I'm not coming down on you.
3: That's fine.
0: But I wonder, like, what moves your needle? Like, what would you click on? What does Iowa Sam click on?
3: I mean, just in terms of football content?
0: And no, in general. Like, what do you click on?
3: Whoa.
0: What
3: does
0: Iowa Sam?
2: Anything. Caitlin Clark.
0: But honestly, like, Sam, you're in your 30, like 30-year-old Iowa Sam, not a big social media guy.
3: Sadly, I'm going to be 40 in October. It's scary. Yeah, I'm scared.
1: And Sam's a little old school in his ways.
3: Yeah.
1: You know, so, and he's a football fan.
3: Yeah.
0: So, single-ish 40-year-old Iowa Sam. What do you click on social media?
3: I click on, like, weird news stories, like, about just weird crimes that happen. I mean, I don't know. Like,
0: yeah,
3: anything that's like is dramatic or like, you know, I don't, this stuff is just like, I don't care. Like the schedule, there's like, if in college football, you might, oh, we're playing North Texas, the North Texas team that went undefeated last year. Like they're not going to be on the schedule like ever again. Like, so like a college schedules are mostly fluff because like they do play a lot of patsies, but like NFL, it's like these teams, they see each other. They don't like, they come and go. It's like, I don't really care. I don't know.
0: I just think it's another vehicle to get fans hyped, and I really do think that if take away the schedule video releases, Covino, I think. Yeah.
1: I don't hate it by any means. I think it's fun, but yeah. I think it's like it's kind of goofy fun that I think like a lot of grown stuffy men aren't into it.
0: I know what you're saying. What you're saying is the same guys that say poo poo to this are the same guys that never watched a reality show with their wife.
1: Yeah, kind of, right? And I'm not necessarily that guy, but I could see that. And I'm giving you more reason to maybe check it out tonight. Yeah, I think the Vrabel thing is juicy. I think it's wrong, bro.
0: If you can't sit through a couple minutes of your team making a clever video of who they're playing, then I guess you're too cool and like you have better things to do, and God bless you then. But I will say, my big observation so far from hearing the Kron and Dan Beyer and Monsey and everyone go over some of the leaks in the schedule, the NFL is really, right now, I feel like they're right there as far as maximizing international games, holidays, random days. Stop.
1: Random days.
0: I think right now, is the Kron there? Because Isaac, I know we talked yesterday about the Thanksgiving.
1: Hold on. Isaac Lohenkronis is my age. Isaac, do you sit there and watch all these videos?
4: The charm of these videos is the Easter eggs.
0: Ooh.
4: The charm, if it's done right, is rewinding and going through in slow motion and freeze framing them to see the Easter eggs.
1: And you're that
4: only
1: guy?
4: People like, I think we all are those people as it relates to our particular teams.
0: Yeah.
1: Okay, for each team. Okay.
0: I was going to say, Kron, when you look at the schedules now, do you feel like the NFL, it's almost like, you remember Deal or No Deal with Howie Mandel?
4: Not I wasn't a fan of that particular show, but, you know.
1: You've
3: heard of it. Though.
4: Oh, I've heard of it, of course.
1: I remember when we were doing our talk show for Maxim Magazine, we'd invite all those girls to the show as often as possible.
4: Are those episodes archived, just out of curiosity?
0: Covino wanted them to open more than their suitcases.
1: Hey, I didn't say that.
0: Anyway. My point being, on that show, there would always be one person that was like, hey, Deal or No Deal, $300,000. And they'd be like, I'm going to open one more case, Howie. And then they lose it all. Or there'd be that rare case where someone's like, I'm going to do it one more time. And they end up with $500,000. I think the NFL right now, or maybe, Isaac, how about pressure luck? No whammy, stop.
4: Mm-hmm. Oh, yeah. No, you're absolutely right.
0: The NFL is at a point now where it's like, all right, dude, I could get down with the Thanksgiving Eve game. I could get down with the Black Friday game. Thanksgiving, you got not only two games now, you have that night game. We are at the point where it's like, all right, stop pushing your luck. Stop pressing your luck whammy style. I get it, a holiday Christmas game, maybe a Christmas Eve game. But you like, stop now. Now's the time to stop. Don't start being like, and we should start doing Tuesday games, because then it's going to be too much.
4: I agree 1,000%. I think the only remaining thing that they will do, and they should absolutely stop after that, is the 18th regular season game. They should absolutely, under no circumstances, expand, add any more teams, or have a full-time team outside of the United States in Europe or otherwise. If they do something like that, they jump the shark.
0: 100%. I think that, as we've talked about, the 18-week schedule with two bye weeks, or maybe even the bigger schedule where they play 18 games with two byes, international games, they're at the limit of pushing the envelope. And I feel like right now it's like, you got it. It's like you're playing bocce ball. You're close to the ball. Stop. Like, just stop now. Like, this, you got it. You got it, NFL. You got us.
1: And tonight is the holiday, 5 p.m. on the West, 8 p.m. Eastern. Social media drops the NFL schedules and their crafty little videos. Who wins the social media battles? Who crosses that Mike Vrabel line that the NFL is allowing? That, to me, adds another layer of intrigue where, yeah, when I'm doing the ball scroll later on, I will be looking for that Easter egg.
0: Cove, you know what else you're forgetting? You bring this up every year, so I'll remind you.
1: Yeah.
0: Covino always points out tonight's a night when you could start saying, all right, let's plan that much-needed bros trip, that maybe you go away with your brother or some of your old college or high school buddies. Tonight you will get a clear view of, all right, what October, November, December weekend could I, you know, tell the wifey, hey, do you mind if I dip away, have a guy's weekend? Like, tonight you will get a very clear scope of, hey, maybe a fun catch-up with some of your old pals.
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0: I mean, that's if you have friends.
1: I plan on it. Yeah. And, of course, at Covino and Rich, at Fox Sports Radio, it's NFL schedule release day, and we get to your phone calls and more Covino and Rich next right here on Fox Sports Radio. 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
4: Westwood One presents Today in Women's Sports. The Portland Fire are one of two WNBA expansion teams that began regular season play last week. The city of Portland previously had a franchise with the same nickname, but they ceased operations in 2002. This new iteration of the Fire had a sellout crowd of over 19,000 fans for their home opener last weekend, a new league record for a franchise's first game. Portland dropped that contest, but they rebounded on Tuesday night with a dramatic 98-96 victory over the New York Liberty. Second-year player Sarah Ashley Barker hit the game-winning buzzer beater to lift her new squad in front of an electric atmosphere in Portland.
5: It's not about me, it's about the team at the end of the day. Yeah, I was the one who shot the shot, but you saw it at the end of the game when they all came and got on top of me. The togetherness, the passion, the love, the grit, we're never going to give up.
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13: It is going to be a windy evening as gusts up to 40 miles per hour are still possible, along with a slight chance for a shower or isolated thunderstorm. By tonight, though, the clouds will start to decrease and lows will be near 50 with winds becoming lighter. This is going to lead into a quiet day for tomorrow with sunshine and highs near 87. From the Killaland Live Doppler HD Storm Center, I'm meteorologist Jalen Borson.
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20: Oh, we got Iowa Sam on the ones and twos playing some Madonna because today is an NFL holiday. 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
20: Covino and Rich on Fox Sports Radio. I find this to be really juicy. I'm taking the bait, but I'm not the only one, Rich. As they released the NFL schedule today, according to Yahoo Sports, the NFL is allowing any sort of Vrabel, Russini diss. They're not saying no to it, so it makes it more interesting to see who crosses those lines. And if you heard Beyer and Monsey today, props to them. They're the best. I love them. Dan Beyer and Monty Bolaños were reacting to the reports that the NFL is eyeing the Patriots versus Seahawks to kick off the season, insinuating, Rich, kind of what I was getting at. Like, I'm surprised that the NFL said, yeah, sure, use your own discretion. Because by saying that, you're also saying, because we like it and we're leaning into this publicity, because if it bleeds, it leads, and this is going to be more eyes on the schedule tonight.
22: Yeah, I mean, schedule night is a big night already, but now with the little added bonuses of like, ooh, who's going to take digs at who?
20: Yeah, it's the NFL tapping into the hype of this story, which is kind of cheap, but kind of interesting.
22: Yeah, I mean, and social media directors unfortunately know, as you said, if it bleeds, it leads. If it's more juicy and more salacious, people are going to click. If you hear that out of nowhere, I don't know, pick like a rando team. If you heard that the Houston Texans were the ones that took a shot, you'd be like, Texans? And you look up their video, you know?
20: By the way, I don't want to be the cheap show that dives into this story, right? Because it's a weird story. But, and nobody's perfect, right? There's a lot of skeletons out there.
22: I mean, Mr. Perfect.

0: something like that for sure. How much of it will we see? How do you feel about the NFL leaning into this?
1: Or maybe like the Philadelphia Eagle, like his head popping out like behind them at the table in Vegas.
2: I would have Russini saving my mascot in a truck accident.
0: Oh, by the way, another story that just sort of went nowhere. I don't know if that was a PR stunt or what, but yeah, that's another story tied into it where they said Russini saved an old guy. I don't know, man, but you know, she's very nice to us, so I'm not talking smack. I'm just speculating.
1: Yeah.
0: So your thoughts, it's tonight, the videos come out, the NFL schedule will be dropped. People will be buzzing about it, I think even more because of the possibilities of what we're going to see. And I think we're living in a time, again, where political correctness is more out the window than we've seen in years, and people will be crossing those lines more than expected. We're live from the Fox Sports Radio studio. We'll get to your feedback now at Covino and Rich at Fox Sports Radio, and I'll pull up some of the live chat at Covino and Rich FSR.
1: Not only do we have the schedule released tonight, we're finding out more and more about another season of quarterback, buddy.
0: Oh, yeah. Speaking of the NFL, this is pretty cool, man. I think this is a really cool story because only certain people – look, I'm the guy that doesn't care about these goofy videos. I think they're kind of goofy. Like, they're a little corny to me. But I'm intrigued.
1: I get it, though. That's you. Okay.
0: But I don't think I'm the only guy. What I am interested in is a guy by the name of Baker Must-Watch Mayfield. Baker Mayfield. The story is, Danny G, back me up on this, that quarterback, the series that everybody loves, went to Baker Mayfield for season one and season two, but because Mayfield wanted to spend all of his quality time getting to know his teammates and acclimating to Tampa Bay and being there with his family as they adjust and everything like that, he wanted no part of it. But they approached him again. Hey, will you be on season three? And it seems like we're getting him. Baker Mayfield will be part of quarterback season three, along with Jaden Daniels, Flacco, and Ward. And that premieres July 14th. And it got me thinking, like, does he make you tune in? Is he the type of guy that makes you watch? And who are those other guys? Danny G, your guy got to be on that list of, like, yeah, if Fernando was on there, you're watching.
2: Oh, he probably will make it next year.
0: Who's that dude in Hollywood nowadays that gets you out of the house, I mean, to the theater?
1: When we were younger, it used to be like a Timothy Chalamet, like a Jim Carrey or like a Tom Hanks. Now is it Timothy Chalamet? Is he one of the few guys or what?
0: For me personally, no, I like him. I love his love of sports, but I'm too lazy to get up for that guy.
2: I would say Michael B. Jordan.
0: Oh, that's a good one.
1: I don't know if I'm glad. Yeah, that's a good one.
0: By the way, Chalamet, Rich, for weenial kids, absolutely. So I'm just saying, for me, like, it's got to take a lot. Mayfield is, yo, I'm watching because of him. I'm watching anyway, but I think he's an intriguing dude.
1: I don't see anything. I mean, maybe I'm wrong here. I know he's outspoken saying that he still could deliver, but Flacco, huh?
0: Yeah, that's pretty interesting. I thought that was interesting too.
1: Is that
0: mixing it up?
1: Well, you know, the storylines always bounce from quarterback to quarterback, and I'm like, is this going to be the story of, like, I won a Super Bowl when I was a younger man over a decade ago, and I'm still the grizzly veteran that I could still contribute.
2: Yeah, they want to balance the storylines out because you got a couple of younger dudes in Ward and Daniels, Mayfield kind of in the middle, and then of course the grizzled veteran in Flacco.
0: So I'll watch it. I mean. Athletes, who are the Baker Mayfields? I think he's one of those guys. Who are the must-watch athletes? I'll tell you why, Rich. You think I give a diddly squat about the Buccaneers, but I'll always check to see, like, what Mayfield's up to, what he's doing, how he's leading the team. You know what I mean? Like, he's just that type of guy. He's scrappy. He's relatable. You root for him because you know his journey. Like, he's come a long way.
1: I think he's a good one. I think one that would intrigue many, just because he's young and, like, a charismatic, handsome dude. Celebrated a birthday yesterday. Jackson Dart would have been an interesting choice. I think that would have been
0: ratings, baby, ratings.
1: A guy like Dart, you know, adjusting to living in the Big Apple, New York City, the pressure of being a New York football giant. That would have been a good one, I thought.
0: You know who I think is getting there? I don't think they're there, but as the Canelo reign slowly goes away in the world of fighting, I think the Mexican monster, David Benavidez, is slowly becoming like a must-watch guy in the world of boxing.
1: Really?
0: Yeah, like he's that next dude. He headline Cinco de Mayo. When you think Cinco de Mayo, you think

0: Canelo Alvarez. You think Floyd Mayweather, right? He was always fighting around that. Benavidez.
1: I mean, you're a boxing fan. I don't think the average person knows who he is yet.
0: Getting there. The Mexican Monster. Yeah. He's got that name from Mike Tyson himself. He calls him that. I think he's going to be that dude. I don't think he's there, but I think he's like, they're opening the door for him to be that guy. So must who watch, else huh? is must watch?
2: By
0: That's
2: the way,
0: Fox
2: two,
0: office or you know, in sports.
2: By the way, really quick, two guys who have been reported to have turned this series down, Jalen Hurts and Justin Fields.
0: Oh,
1: well,
0: wow.
1: Justin Fields living in L.A., dating Madison Beer. Did I say Justin Fields? I meant Herbert. Herbert, you know, being an L.A. guy, little involvement, maybe you get some cameos from Harbaugh, Madison Beer. That would have been an interesting one. I think that's – I could see why he turned it down, though. I guess if you have a celebrity
2: Well, and
1: wifey.
2: then the other Harbaugh, Rich, maybe that's why Jackson Dart, if they did approach him, maybe that's why he would say no, having a brand new coach there that, you know, has some rules.
0: Wes from Vegas says Baker is must-watch TV, so this is a cool announcement. Again, he'll be on Season 3 of Quarterback. This is funny because Jones199 says boxing is essentially non-existent nowadays, Cove. Well, that's funny because I think Jake Paul, who says his career might be in jeopardy because of his broken jaw, was a must-watch draw whether you like him or not. He's just one of those guys. They're usually polarizing guys.
1: The answer of must-watch, I think Mike Tyson, up until that last fight with Jake Paul. Mike Tyson, anytime Mike Tyson does anything, I'm intrigued. He's must-watch still for me.
0: I think Sugar Sean O'Malley was on that path, and he slipped a little bit, but he's on his come up again. So in UFC, who do you think that is? Is it Strickland after his big win over the weekend? You know, who's that guy that gets you to tune in or gets your lazy ass off the couch
1: hold on.
0: To speaking buy the pay-per-view or go to the theater?
1: Speaking of must-watch.
0: Yeah.
1: This weekend, it's on Netflix, and I don't feel like we've talked about it much at all. Ronda Rousey, Gina Carano is like 2 days away, and we haven't really chatted about it. Are you going to watch or what? I mean, I'd imagine.
0: I absolutely think that's must-watch guarantee. Yeah.
1: All right, well.
0: I mean, for all sorts of reasons, man.
1: Not anymore, but in her prime, Ronda Rousey was like, that was like must-watch UFC.
0: And Gina Carano, her big comeback. It's both of their comebacks, and this is a long-awaited fight. We're finally getting it. Absolutely a must-watch this weekend. So we got must-watch videos coming out tonight. We got a must-watch season of Quarterback, Season 3. Who else is a must-watch celebrity? And a must-watch fight coming up this weekend. So that's great.
1: Boom. All right, let's go to Ilo for an update. Ilo.
0: We're on with the Kron.
1: Can you lead your update with the Mets sweep the Tigers? Mets are fire right now or what?
3: In Major League Baseball today, the New York Mets hit. You know what? I got an idea. The New York Mets hit. Let me try this. The New York Mets hit.
4: Not two, not three, not four.
3: But five home runs.
1: Yeah!
3: In a 9-4 victory over the Detroit Tigers to sweep their three-game series, the Tigers have lost 8 of 9. How was that?
1: That was fantastic.
3: Back to you. There was some other stuff going on in Major League Baseball today. Cincinnati defeated the Washington Nationals 15-1. J.J. Bleday of the Reds, 2 home runs, 6 RBI. The Minnesota Twins beat the Miami Marlins 9-1 as Zebby Matthews, given name Daniel Zebulon Matthews, threw 7 scoreless innings. Brewers over the Padres 7-1. The Pittsburgh Pirates defeated the Colorado Rockies 7-2. The Seattle Mariners victorious at Houston 8-3. Luke Raley, a 3-run home run, his 10th of the season. Mitch Garver, a 2-run home run, his first of the campaign. Before the contest, the Mariners placed catcher Cal Raleigh on the 10-day injured list with a right oblique strain. We've got a nice 6-way tie for the lead at 3-under par right now in round one of the PGA Championship, including Justin Thomas and Martin Keimer. You've got Scotty Scheffler 1 shot off the lead. Rory McIlroy shot a 4-over-74 today, so that means he's already 7 shots off the lead. Let's listen in on his post-round news conference.
5: Rory, how would you describe your opening round? All right, thank you.
3: Thank you, guys. Back to you.
0: On with the Kron. Hey, Rich, we got old school when 50 hits coming up, but in the world of scrolling, because I keep scrolling, can I give you 2 must-watches? Like, I don't skip past them.
1: Yeah, let's hear it.
0: All right, 1 creepy one, but I think you'll understand. If it's any sort of Sports Illustrated photo shoot involving Hillary Duff, I think I'm going to pause for a second.
1: Yeah, stop on that.
0: Must watch.
6: Ooh. Ooh.
0: And ooh, in the world of politics, no, not Donald Trump, but Spencer Pratt nowadays, love him or hate him, like, yeah, I want to hear who he's talking about and what he's saying and about the city of Los Angeles.
1: I'm so intrigued as to who has his back and who thinks he's a clown. So I'm intrigued. You're right. Spencer Pratt to me is like now must watch.
0: Yeah, so who now stops the scroll?
2: It's him versus TMZ right now.
0: Oh, yeah, I know. See what I mean? Like,
3: and like where
0: he's
3: he
0: always
3: lives
0: out there.
3: I don't live anywhere.
0: Yeah. He's an intriguing guy. So based on Baker Mayfield and the videos that dropped tonight, other must-watch characters, but we do old school when 50 hits. Start thinking about fun-loving goofballs in sports, and we're not talking Rich Davis. We're celebrating somebody's birthday.
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2: 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Scottie Scheffler had one rule with the putter today at Aronimink: all bangers. Two birdies on the front nine, including a 40-footer at seven, three more on the back nine, and the world number one is T1 at the end of the first round with a 367. It's the first time in Scheffler's career he has held the lead after 18 holes at a major. Somehow he's already won four of them despite that. The others at 3-under: Aldrich Potkeeter, Stephen Yeager, Minwoo Lee, Ryo Hisatsune, Martin Keimer, and Alex Smalley. So a seven-way tie at the top. Rory McIlroy bogeys his last four holes and shoots 4 over 74. He then spent four more hours on the range to clean up his driver. Bryson DeChambeau needs to clean up everything. After a 6 over 76, he is 9 back and will fight to make the cut tomorrow. I'm Ted Emrick, Westwood One Sports.
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11: Covino and Rich, Fox Sports Radio with Danny G, Iowa Sam, and the Kron. And by the way, we're going to get into old school and 50 hits. But on this day, you love on this day, Rich.
12: I'm a big on this day guy.
11: Doc Gooden's no-hitter with the Yanks. I was at my tita's house, bro. I was at my grandma's house eating tacos on this day 30 years ago.
12: Yeah.
11: How does it feel with the Yankees as a Mets fan?
12: And disgusting. Yeah. To be honest, disgusting. Yeah. To me. You know, I have a buddy who has a legendary story about how his dad came home from work early and goes, "I got tickets. It's the Yankees, not the Mets." He's a Mets fan, my buddy Mike. And he said, Dad's like, "You want to go to the game?" He's like, "I don't want to go to the Yankees game, but it's Doc Gooden. I still don't want to go." And that was Doc's no-hitter. And he always regrets.
11: Yeah, I can see why. As a Rock fan, 25 years ago on this day,
13: Let the bodies hit the floor. Let the bodies hit the floor.
11: Bodies came out by Drowning Pool. That's an anthem in the turbo rock world. But anyway, CNR on FSR, and it's time for our tire rack play of the day. The Pistons couldn't generate scoring in the last 3 minutes of Game 5. Blew their lead and then got behind in overtime.
14: Ooh. Right side Mitchell. Don fakes the three. Steps left. Shoots it. Buried it! Donovan Mitchell! Oh, my goodness. He hit it from Ann Arbor. And now a steal by Strus. Bounce to Mitchell. Laid it up and in. Strus on the loose with the steal.
11: Wow.
12: Strus
11: Cavaliers.
12: On the loose, huh?
11: Yeah, on the loose. Cavaliers win 117-113 in OT and take a 3-2 series lead. That's courtesy of 107 WMMS Cavaliers Radio Network, and that's our Tire Rack Play of the Day. 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
12: Now you said today, it's a lot of anniversaries, a lot of on this day. But not only is there an on this day, there's a birthday of someone that you and I are big fans of. We've interviewed this guy multiple times. He's always been a delight. He's like a fun frat guy come to life, but also a very intelligent guy who the rumors are he hasn't spent a dollar of his NFL money. He uses only endorsement money, so way smarter than you think.
11: Happy 37th. To Rob Gronkowski, and we get into old school when 50 hits.
12: Let's go.
15: There's a certain.
16: Yeah.
17: What we gonna do right here is go back. Back into time.
18: Throwing it back for a Thursday. Old school when 50 hits at 50 after. CNR give you the time capsule topic, and we reminisce together.
16: Yeah.
11: You know, before we were talking about Hillary Duff and her stuff on the cover of SI. Gronkowski's beautiful girlfriend he's been with for years.
12: Yeah.
11: I think that's how and when he met her. She's a cover girl from SI, Camille Kostek. We've had them both on the show. Fun-loving couple, great couple, and he's just a fun-loving dude. Great kind of dude. 37 years old today. Honestly, he's still such a young guy.
12: I know. When you think about when you think about how his buddy Tommy played until he was 45, to think how like I picture them as like bros, but Gronk's like a little bro to Tom.
11: Yeah, yeah. But based on him and his persona and who Gronk is and who we know him to be. And by the way, we've interviewed him. Like I said, he's been a part of our show at certain events. He is who that's really just who he is.
12: Yeah.
11: And that's what you love about the guy. But based on that, who is cut from the same cloth? I don't know if that's a polyester or whatever the jerseys are made of.
19: Roger that.
11: But who's cut from the cloth of lovable goofballs in the world of sports and entertainment?
12: Goofy guys, lovable favorites? Goofy guys.
11: Yeah.
12: Oh, I mean, the first that comes to mind, it was recently the anniversary of his one home run. Bartolo Colon. No matter where he played, everyone's like, dude, you gotta love Bartolo.
11: Yeah, I mean, people love him that way. Is he that way? No doubt. And there's something about him that entertains. But this is where we get you involved at 877-99 on Fox. So your phone call's next.
12: Most lovable goofballs in sports.
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0: This day in sports history.
1: May 14th, 1977, Les Habitants, also known as the Montreal Canadiens, won Lord Stanley's Cup with a four-game sweep of the Boston Bruins. It was their second of four consecutive Stanley Cups and Montreal's 11th title. They currently hold the NHL record for championships with 24. And in 1986, Reggie passes the mick on the all-time home run list at 537.
0: And that's what happened this day in sports history.
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29: What you need to know.
30: News out of the NFL as the 2026 schedule has been released for the season opener. Got a Super Bowl 60 rematch between the Patriots and Seahawks on Wednesday, September 9th. For the first time ever, the season will include a Thanksgiving Eve game between the Packers and Rams in LA. An actual Thanksgiving game. The Bears are taking on the Lions in Detroit, the Eagles in Dallas to take on the Cowboys, and for the evening, the Chiefs at the Bills. And for Christmas, you got the Packers at the Bears and the Bills at Broncos, a playoff matchup. The Jets, Titans, and Raiders are some of the teams that received no primetime games. And in the NHL, the Canadiens are outscoring the Sabres 5-3, just ending that second period in Buffalo. At 9:30 Eastern time, game 6 between the Golden Knights as they're on the road looking to close out the Ducks. In baseball right now, the White Sox are on top of the Royals, 5-1, top of the fifth. I'm Brianna Miro.
29: One guy, Rich. They're bringing the love.
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12: All right. It's a holiday. Celebrate. It's going to be a salacious NFL scheduled night. 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And wherever you stream your podcast, just search Covino and Rich. I'm live in Jersey, and tonight I think I'm going to have... Well, you mind if I speak Italian for a second?
13: Yeah.
12: I think I'm going to have a piece of each. A piece of each. Is that a plain slice and a pepperoni slice? Or a regular slice and a grandma slice?
13: I say a piece of each is one grandma, one Sicilian.
12: Piece of each, and we be rocking out. Let's go.
14: Gabagool.
12: Thursday's the new Friday. Definitely going to have some gabagool. In fact, tomorrow I'm going to wake up and get some gabagool.
14: Gabagool.
12: Rich, Danny G, Iowa Sam, The Kron, all on the west side from coast to coast. It's the show you love the most, Covino and Rich. And every Thursday, we do something called Old School when 50 hits. You all right there, Jittery Jones?
13: Yeah, no, I'm doing the show remote, and Spot has me using my video horizontally. And you know how hard it is to balance your phone horizontally compared to vertically?
12: Yeah, I know. Yeah, it is. It's very tough. That's why you got to come prepared. Cool little... you got to buy a stand, bro. You're such a cheapskate.
13: I just didn't have one with me.
12: Such a cheapskate. So that's Rich Dickie Doodle Davis, and we're in the middle of Old School when 50 hits. We do this every Thursday. It's Gronk's birthday. He's only 37, right? You feel like he's been around forever. 37th birthday. He's got a beautiful girlfriend. He's got lots of money. He's never spent any of his endorsement money.
13: That's the rumor, right?
12: I mean, that's they say. And, you know, for as goofy as he is, he's making great decisions. He's a fun dude to root for in life. And it got us thinking about other fun-loving goofballs in sports and entertainment. And this is where we get you involved, guys. Be part of the show and call us now at 877-99 on Fox. Rich, you know who came to mind for me?
13: Who?
12: Well, there's a few great answers. Like, great. I want to give them props. At Covino and Rich FSR, we're streaming live. When Manny Munoz hit us up, Manny was like, dude, Nick Swishalicious.
13: I wrote down Nick Swish. I'm not even joking. I had him down.
12: You know, we all know it, but I don't think he gets enough credit. Like, that
13: I
12: dude,
13: think he does.
12: You think, man, he is such... such a fun-loving dude, man. Swishalish.
13: Yeah.
12: And how about the guy that stops by our show? Kay Rain brings him up. Stops by our show on Tuesdays during baseball season.
13: Big Poppy.
12: I don't know what he says. I could beat him, beat him. I don't know what the hell he said.
15: I think a couple of the star athletes who drop by our program could be on this list, because Shaq has kind of morphed into a goofy spokesperson.
12: You know, without a doubt. He's not... he's never too cool for the room, and he's Shaq. So, yeah, he's on that list for sure. And you know what? You got to throw Barkley in there, too, because think of the controversy with him and Draymond, which is a really dumb name when you think about it. Draymond Green.
13: Draymond, you know, you want to tell me why? Dwayne Rock Johnson?
12: Yeah, no, I don't. But the difference between them is it seems like guys like Draymond take themselves too serious during those broadcasts. He didn't take himself all that serious at that Kevin Hart roast, which was nice,
13: was
12: right? He had some fun with that. And maybe that was a good reason, a good PR move for him to get out there and do it. Because a guy like Charles Barkley lets things roll off his shoulder, and he has fun, and he could take a joke, right? So, Danny G, I agree with you. Shaq, Barkley, who else stops by our show from time to time? But I thought of Adrian Beltre, because highlight you see of that guy... Adrian Beltre, it's him like slapping somebody in the ass. Him doing something goofy on the diamond.
13: I have a couple that come to mind for me. One of them is just absurd. I mean, you could say fun loving. I don't know if he's cut from a Gronk cloth, but he's over the top. You know, like Stallone style over the top.
12: Yeah, absolutely.
13: A guy that's been on our show, a guy that's lost his damn mind, Lenny Dykstra.
12: I just think he's a wackadoodle. Yes. Is he fun loving?
13: You don't think he's fun loving?
15: Yeah, we didn't say.
12: That guy freaks me out.
15: We didn't say biggest weirdo in sports.
13: I think Lenny Dykstra's fun loving.
12: We've interviewed him, and he's like he's fun in like the Gary Busey kind of way. Like, I'm scared of what he's going to do and say next. That guy.
13: I think Gary Busey's fun. All right, then how about this one then? John Kruk.
15: Yeah.
12: There you go. I like John Kruk. And I'm not saying that I don't like Lenny Nails Dykstra. I'm just saying he seems like he's unhinged a little bit, right? Where Gronk leads with a lot of like kindness and fun.
13: Mark, could I give you someone that passed away?
12: Yeah.
13: I don't even know if it was him on social media, but there was such a joy I got out of the Iron Sheik.
12: The Iron Sheik? I will humble you.
13: I mean, all his tweets before he died. Come on, I'm misleading. Maybe I'm misreading this conversation. I'm thinking like
12: Kay Rain says. How about Boban? Like, that's a great answer. He's a fun loving dude, right? So I'm not saying you're wrong. It's all subjective.
15: I think
12: kinda.
15: More rich think like goofy and lovable. I like in the entertainment world. I was thinking of the Step Brothers, Will Ferrell and John C. Reilly.
12: In entertainment, yeah.
15: Yeah, that's what made that movie, is like two big kids working together.
12: I agree with Mikey, 1748. I think the reason that Gabriel Iglesias is as popular as he is because he always stayed true to his brand, and he really leaned into that family-friendly comedy where he's so lovable and likable. He's sort of a lovable, fluffy goofball.
13: I have a question. When you say lovable goofball, I remember years ago.
12: Just think Rob Gronkowski.
13: I remember years ago, our producer on video, Spot, got mad because you referred to him as Jolly once.
12: I did. Yeah, because he's like, Jolly. That's a fat guy thing, he said.
13: Yeah, and I'm thinking, like, when you're talking about, like, these lovable, like, athletes, I feel like you're asking me, like, name, like, chubby athletes that had a personality.
12: Why would you even think that? I'm telling you, right, Danny? Like, if Gronk
15: is. Because he's fattest, that's why.
12: If Gronk is the example, like we're saying guys
13: right,
12: that don't
13: one.
12: Take themselves that serious and they bring the fun, like a Terry Bradshaw, right?
13: I got one. He's not a Vato Loco, but Joey Votto. What about Joey Votto?
12: Yeah, there you go. Yeah, he's definitely like a fun-loving dude. He's always good for a fun highlight. Seems like a nice guy. Never met him, but he's a Vato Loco forever. Who else comes to mind? Again, we get you involved every Thursday at 877-99 on Fox.
13: Right,
12: are they cut from the Gronk cloth or not?
13: You told me this guy was fun-loving when the Mets got him. Now, the Mets are having a struggling season. They've won three in a row now. But relief pitcher Luke Weaver, every time that guy speaks, I'm like, yo, he's wild.
12: Yeah. He's a funny dude, doesn't take himself serious. And like he says quotable, funny things that go viral all the time. Luke Weaver, definitely one of those like good. Definitely a goofball. Absolutely.
7: Yeah. Rich, you have one of these guys on your team. Come on your Niners.
13: Oh, do you mean the mammoth known as George Kittle?
7: Yes.
15: Yeah.
13: Is he the most lovable of all?
15: Yeah, the hero.
12: The hero who pushed a bug. He killed a spider or something like that, and he's a hero now.
13: Yeah.
7: Plus the pro wrestling stuff, you know, chugging beers, going to concerts. Like,
13: Have the Kelseys just fallen into that category because of all their successes at Brothers and Podcasters?
12: Yeah, I would say so. Yeah, especially for Swifties who now discover football. They love those guys, especially Jason. He's so lovable and fun when he's dancing around. That guy got moves. But those are good ones. And dude, Kittle is a great answer because, I mean, he's a little bit of a wild man, right? But he's definitely cut from a Gronk cloth where he's fun and he brings the energy and he's that guy in sports.
13: I'm trying to think. What about there was this pitcher back in the day. Do you remember Wild Thing Rick Vaughn?
12: He's not lovable, dude. Would you say he's in that conversation?
13: Lovable? Who'd be lovable in that movie? Pedro Serrano? I don't
12: know. Lovable in Major League. I don't know. That's a good one. All right, let's go to the phones. 877-9. And Rich, I'm not saying you're wrong. I'm just saying, 877-99 on Fox.
15: All right, let's start with Bruno in Brooklyn. Haven't heard from Bruno in a second.
14: Bruno,
15: good to hear from you, Bruno. What's up?
16: Gentlemen, hey, it's been a while, man. I've been listening every day. I'm just a busy man. Real quickly.
13: Love it.
16: I love you guys. I was thinking about it, and if you go football, we're going to have to go with We got to go with the Bears. You're going Jim McMahon in the fridge as a combination, okay?
15: Yeah. Nice.
16: Which would be sweet. But as a Yankee fan, I got to go Ricky Henderson and David Wells because those guys were both off the rails. Wells knew it, but Ricky was just crazy and didn't know it. He just was just a crazy man, but still unbelievable players that were wacky people.
12: By the way, you know who has that reputation too? And they always say, like, they speak of him as one of those legendary party guys. And it's someone you would never really expect. At least I wouldn't. But anytime you hear a story about David Cone, it's always like, this guy throws him down. He was a wild man behind the scenes. Like, and you think of him as David Cone. Coney, nice guy, great broadcaster. Like, in his day, like, this dude, he still parties, from what I understand.
13: I got one. Former Chicago Cub, New York Met. Maybe you could add a couple teams if you want to play on the road again. He wore a shark tooth around his neck, and he slammed down the rosin bag, and he would pace around the mound like a weirdo. But he was lovable because he played it up with the fans. Remember Turk Wendell?
12: Yes, of course. Absolutely. All right, so back to the phone calls. 877-99 on Fox. The most lovable goofballs in tribute to Gronk's birthday.
13: Don't you remember he would slam down the rosin bag, and then the crowd would go nuts? Like, until he did that, the crowd, like, sort of stayed silent? You don't remember that?
12: Of course I do, yeah.
13: Okay.
12: What makes you think I did it?
13: Oh, no.
15: I feel like I'm
13: missing the mark on all of these in your mind. No. You're like, Rich. Like, you know, you gave me, it's like when my son shows me like a mediocre artwork. Yeah. I'm like, yeah, way to go, buddy.
12: You know who's, I think, lovable like that? Michael Strahan, right? He's like, he's a silly dude. Everybody loves him. I think he's in that conversation.
15: Yeah, Rich, just think of personalities that are big and goofy, a la Gronk.
13: I think I'm thinking of more peculiar guy. I think I'm thinking of more
12: thinking
13: peculiar
12: wild. Rich, you think like wild men?
13: Yeah. Who's wild?
15: Speaking of somebody wild, let's go to Las Vegas. Trip is in the house.
12: Hey, no, what
13: Trip, what's up, man?
1: Hey, good to talk to you, gentlemen. Y'all took a bunch of them, but I'll throw out a couple to see what you think. Maybe John Daly in golf. Santino Marella in the WWE, mispronouncing everybody's names. And then Ron Darling, maybe, from the Mets. And then, of course, Will Ferrell, even though he's a comedian, he just seems like a fun-loving guy.
12: Oh, fun-loving goofball. In fact, I'll shamelessly promote an old-school interview on a Throwback Thursday of us with Will Ferrell. Just search on YouTube, Covino and Rich with Will Ferrell. It's sort of a random, weird one. But you know what, Rich? He made me think, thank you, Tripp, he made me think of three other people. In the world of wrestling, just fun-loving goofballs. Ho! Hacksaw
13: Tough guy.
12: Jim Duggan. And Luke and Butch, dude. Whoa!
13: Bushwhacking.
12: Yeah, they were just lovable goofballs.
13: Idiots. What about Georgie Animal Steelman?
12: He's just an idiot. I don't know how lovable
13: idiot.
12: Yeah, I don't know how was he that lovable?
13: Oh, but, damn, I missed the mark again.
12: Yeah, I don't know. He's just a weird, weird goofball. Anyway, thank you guys. We'll take a few more phone calls. Yeah. Whoever comes to mind. It's old school and 50 hits. We do it every Thursday.
15: Can tell Rich is just more into wild and crazy guys.
12: Yeah.
13: Dude, put that down in my profile.
15: Let's go to Ohio, Kenny.
13: What's up, Kenny?
14: Hey guys, thanks for having me on. John Riggins Diesel came to mind. John Riggins, Mohawk and Jets. Full Senior Day O'Connor to lighten up, baby.
13: Every time I think of Riggins, Covino and I have the same thought. We'd see him all the time in the bathroom at SiriusXM back in the day.
12: He had a patented move. Tell him about it.
13: You know the move?
12: I remember the move. Really? Okay. So, Danny G, you got to picture this. When we worked at SiriusXM, it's all weird walks of life, working there and visiting there and being interviewed. So we'd have these random bathroom encounters, right? It's like, it's like Axl Rose to the right. You got Rob Lowe to the left, and then one day John Riggins comes walking in. We're all taking, you know, a bathroom break, and he does the no hands, like, head on the wall routine at
13: like
12: the urinal.
13: Elbow, like he's leaning against the wall,
12: no hands.
13: No hands on the, as you would like to say, no hands on the Johnson.
15: Whoa, that's what Ko has been doing when I've been potty training him.
13: I know. It's like,
12: And Rich is right. With the arms and head up, like against the wall almost. It was kind of wild. Every time because he was working there, I think, at one point. We would see him often. In case anyone was wondering,
13: Now you know.
12: It's an interesting technique. Now, if you ever find yourself doing that on a lazy night, it's the Riggins.
13: The Riggins. You know, our buddy Sean Weller hit us up listening on the Fox Sports Radio iHeart app. He said, yeah, if you got to talk about wrestlers, I mean, isn't Ric Flair, just with his speeches alone and his, like, woo, like how he's been living off of the woo? I mean, isn't he a little lovable?
12: Yeah, man, but I always thought Ric Flair.
15: He's been kind of aggressive lately. You see him go after Luka?
12: Yeah, he always had that like smooth talking. He was like a cool sort of character. He had a strut and everything. Like, I think Gronk is just goofy. So, and he's lovable. But, dude, there's really no wrong answers. Yeah. Like, stop taking it so personal.
15: Yeah. Think more meathead, Rich.
13: Oh, man. Doink the clown? No, I'm kidding.
15: Let's go back to the studio lines. Ethan's been holding in Indiana.
12: What's up, Ethan? A good one. Like, lovable meathead.
0: Hey, guys. How are you?
13: Hey, bud.
0: Hey, two people came to my mind. One, kind of sports, one entertainment. But just two dudes that are kind of larger than life, awesome guys that I've never been around but would love to be. Kind of locally here in the Indianapolis area is Pat McAfee. This seems like a dude that brings out the best out of everybody. And then Adam Sandler in the entertainment industry.
13: Like, oh, yeah.
0: What he wears. He doesn't care to doll it up. Dude, he is true to himself. What a guy. Thanks for the call, guys.
12: And yeah, when it comes to being goofy.
15: Yeah, two really good answers.
12: Sandler's a great one, like, because he's a cool dude, but he commits to being a goofball, which is why we laugh at his goofy stuff.
13: I mean, this is old school, and he's no longer with us, but in this category of lovable goofballs, just a physical comedy of like a Chris Farley.
15: Yeah.
7: What about like a Robin Williams?
13: Like falling through tables, just being like Chris Farley apparently always just went for that silly physical laugh, and people always tell great stories.
12: Based on him, do you put Paul Walter Hauser on that list of a come up kind of guy? Because he's in like every movie and everybody finds him to be fun loving. He's playing Chris Farley in that biopic.
13: Do you mean Stingray from Cobra Kai?
12: Yeah, he's in everything, like that guy, bro. Yeah. Paul Walter Hauser.
15: In Cove, I would put one of your heroes, Pee Wee Herman, into this category. He definitely was a goof. Everything he did was a goof.
12: I thought he was pretty cool, man. He had his own movie.
15: Yeah, he was a cool goof.
12: He had his own playhouse. He was a ladies' man. Dottie was all over the dude.
13: I mean, but then again, I don't know. Did Pee Wee want Dottie? Remember, phone's breaking up.
12: Like, he did magic tricks. Like, I thought he was pretty awesome, to be honest. Yeah. I never thought he was, like, goofy.
15: All right, we got time.
13: Are you going to wear your boomerang bow tie to work one day or what?
12: If he had a boomerang bow tie. Pee Wee was a legend.
15: All right, time for a couple more calls in this segment. Let's go to the home of Wemby, San Antonio. Jason is in the house.
13: What's up, Jason?
2: Yes, sir. I don't know if y'all watch any Spurs games, but Luke Kornet is a huge goofball.
13: And I love that,
2: And then I got Peyton Manning and Blake Griffin are lovable. Not meatheads, but lovable, I guess.
12: Oh, Peyton Manning, definitely a lovable.
15: Yeah, he's goofy.
12: Yeah, that's a great one. Eli Manning's just goofy.
13: Yeah.
12: But Peyton, I would say he's the guy.
13: All right, who else, Dan?
15: Before I reset all the lines here, Austin in South Carolina.
13: What up, Austin? Your favorite lovable goofballs in sports and entertainment. It is Gronk's birthday. I can't believe Gronk's only 37. That's another part of this. Like, I guess you think, like, Tom Brady's, you feel like they're colleagues, they're friends. And
15: no, that's that's a great thought, Rich, because it surprised me, too. I double-checked it and double-checked his birthday, and I'm like, 37? That can't be right.
13: I mean, he looks great, but just based on if Tom Brady, retired at 45, I'm like, and he's been out of the game a few years, Gronk's got to be like 40, right? No, 37.
15: What'd you have for us, Austin?
17: Well, happy birthday, Gronk. I didn't know that here. And, he is definitely perfect for this category. I got two Philly legends and then also Go Birds. But I've got the two Jordans, Jordan Davis and Jordan Mailata. Just they fit the category, and I think their singing voices here just match how much they are fun as well too. So, but thanks, guys.
12: Thank you, man.
13: Thank you, buddy.
12: He made me think of like music. Is there anyone in music that goes into this category, or are all musicians like, too
13: Jack
12: cool
13: Black.
12: For school?
13: Jack Black.
15: Yeah, Jack Black. Good
12: there
15: one.
12: You go. Yeah, that's a good one, Rich. I love that.
13: I redeem myself.
12: Yeah, just when I thought you were going to give another wild and crazy answer, you say Jack Black and totally redeem yourself.
13: Thank God. Whew, thank God. Let's move on.
12: We can
15: Rich,
12: end it there.
15: I got one, and you met him, Biz Markie, the late great.
13: Oh, the Biz. Yeah, the late great Biz Markie.
12: So lovable.
13: He taught us a valuable lesson. It's never just a friend.
12: Never just a friend.
13: Never just a friend.
12: So thank you guys for chiming in. And by the way, if you want to chime in, we are streaming live on YouTube. You can see Rich's sweet, sweet He's had a, like a barbershop quartet sort of shirt going on.
13: It's just like a nice little button. It's like a summery button down.
12: Yeah, handsome button down. And you can see Iowa Sam and his cool dance moves. 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
12: All right. 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
24: From the Kelloland Live Doppler Storm Center.
25: Wind gusts up to 40 miles per hour are still possible this evening, along with a slight chance for an isolated shower or thunderstorm. By tonight, the southerly winds will start to calm down and temperatures will cool off to a low of 50 with mostly clear skies. Going into tomorrow, more sunshine is in store with highs near 87. From the Kelloland Live Doppler HD Storm Center, I'm meteorologist Jalen Borson.
26: Izzy, here's the question for you. I realized Raymond... people don't like him. I get it. He's annoying. He won't stop talking. That's not the thing to say to Charles Barkley when you're sitting on his show, on his set, being interviewed by those guys, okay? It's not right. But I ask you this question because I had this, you know, I had this debate about whose career do you think Barkley would rather have, his own or Robert Horry's? And then we got Big Shot Bob on the show, and he said he would rather have Charles Barkley's career than his own career. But Draymond Green is a lot better historically in terms of career than Robert Horry. He is. He's a Hall of Famer. He's considered one of the great defensive players we've ever seen in the NBA. And he has, what, four rings? So I ask you this, Izzy. Whose career, you set out your entire life. You work. You want to play in the NBA. And you get there. Whose career would you rather have? Draymond Green's or Charles Barkley's?
4: Well, this one isn't really tricky, to me, anyway, because I'll ask you this.
26: Yeah.
4: Does Draymond Green seem happy to you?
26: No.
4: Doesn't he seem defensive at all times?
26: Yes.
4: Doesn't he? Isn't he the guy who is constantly still being criticized or being called Steph Curry's backpack?
26: Yep.
4: You think he's happy about that? You think the four rings really, really make him happy when he sits there every single day and has to defend himself against people who call him a glorified role player, against people who say...
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28: 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The Odd Couple with Rob Parker and Kelvin Washington. 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
12: 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I love TNA wrestling and all, but I got a teenage daughter, and I'm good on that. Thank you.
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12: 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We're Covino and Rich. I'm out here on the east side, ready to bite into a Taylor Ham sandwich tomorrow. Probably getting some pizza tonight.
15: Oh, you lucky dog.
12: Yeah, buddy. So
13: that's
12: Covino,
13: my favorite part about visiting New York or New Jersey. Honestly, I could say family and friends, but honestly, pizza and bagels. So, join me.
12: I'll probably get some Taylor Ham on a bagel mañana. Taylor Ham, egg and cheese, salt, pepper, ketchup.
15: Show off.
12: Yep. And... Ooh. We will get to one phone call now to wrap up when old school and 50 hits. And then we got to talk about what happened at the game last night, all right? We're talking a little basketball action.
15: You mean how the Pistons couldn't hold their lead?
12: Yeah, exactly. But something else that maybe affected it.
15: Let's wrap up old school with Ross. He is driving to Connecticut right now.
13: Yo, Ross the boss. What's up, man?
11: Not much. Just driving here. I wanted to chime in on the... comical duos in sports. I couldn't believe nobody mentioned Elvis Andrews and Adrian Beltre when they were with the Rangers, all the stuff they were doing, phantom catches, running the outfield, avoid tags, moving on deck circles, getting thrown out of playoff games.
12: That was always so much fun. We're on the same brainwave, bro. You should join our game on Fridays because I did say that.
13: Yeah, I'll be honest, Beltre, I've watched compilations of those two, and yeah, you know, when people have fun playing sports, that reminds you, oh, yeah, it's a kid's game. We come on, let's have fun.
12: Goofballs, for sure.
13: Goofballs,
12: and
13: for
12: you know
13: sure.
12: What I mean? I think it's safe to say when it comes to lovable goofballs in tribute to Ron Gronkowski's birthday. I say most of our show are lovable goofballs on this show.
13: Yeah, I'll be honest, it's true.
12: Yeah,
13: now, Danny, I know you say he has the most punchable face in baseball, but there is a side of Machado that is a little fun.
15: Yeah, I've never seen it.
13: Okay, I've seen. Come on, I've seen Manny Machado seem to have some fun along the way.
15: He might have a silly bone, but you still want to punch it.
13: Yeah, okay, that's fair. I'll give you.
18: What about Kike Hernandez? He's silly. And
15: yeah, he's very goofy.
18: Goofy.
13: Yeah,
18: pretty
13: likable. Yo, Cove. I feel like I'm not nailing this category, so I don't like taking chances. But
15: you should have just quit. You should have just dropped your headset, Rich.
12: Yeah, quit, back at the black. Why don't you just pretend like someone else said it?
15: At the end of last segment, Rich, remember the really good answer you had?
13: I don't remember anything.
15: You don't even remember.
12: Yeah, I think Rich is ready for the weekend.
13: What about Roger McDowell and his hot foots back in the day?
12: Oh, yeah. Oh, baseball. Yeah. Funny
13: baseball. Side up. Yeah, come on. He did the hot foot.
15: Okay. He was on the air with Stu Gatz a few weeks back. And
13: Roger McDowell? That's
15: yeah,
13: great.
15: It was cool. It was a good interview.
13: Nice. All right,
12: so that's Old School and 50 Hits. We do that every Thursday, getting you involved. And we want to thank you, Fox Sports Radio Nation. We're Covino and Rich. And yesterday, the Pistons fell short. You heard Danny G.
13: Yeah.
12: Cavs are up 3-2, 117-113. But the side story there, aside from the Pistons sort of losing it, was the celebrities on site. And, you know, aside from this story, it was cool to see all the New York celebrities on the road with the team. That was pretty awesome.
13: I thought it was cool. The Met Gala was a couple weeks ago, and that had nothing to do with Juan Soto, by the way. Nothing to do with Bobuchet. But the night of the Met Gala, I thought it was cool that Timothy Chalamet said, nah, I'm going to the Knicks game. Because, you know, a lot of Knicks fans are diehard, and this is the closest they've felt in a long time to something possible. So,
12: and that's part of the playoffs and part of the NBA when it comes to, you know, courtside. It's a big deal. And last night, if you follow social media trends, and tonight we're all going to follow that as the NFL schedule drops, we're going to see how many Vrabel Easter eggs, Vrabel sneak disses are on these videos. Last night you kept seeing, oh, man, Eminem and 50 Cent are courtside for Detroit representing. Yeah. That's pretty cool. And they were there looking like nothing goofy about them, Rich, right?

0: I mean, Super Bowl, the story is before the famous drive when Montana led the team down 90-plus yards for a game-winning touchdown to loosen up the offensive line, who seemed still tight. They're playing in a Super Bowl. He pointed out John Candy in the stands. And
1: hey,
0: the legend
1: John
0: goes
1: Candy.
0: That just pointing out John Candy and just giving that team a little bit of levity, they're saying loosened up the team for that game-winning drive. Because there is something to be said about, hey, they're athletes, but they're still fascinated by celebrity a little bit. I can't,
1: now,
0: then,
1: we're not blaming Eminem and 50 Cent, but we're just saying, like, could it be subconsciously that they played a little tighter because, you know, they're super famous idols and people they look up to, and those famous faces are right there. So that's all, like, subconsciously. And,
0: yeah.
1: And here's another thing, right? Here's another, like, example of what we're getting at. Rich and I have a theory that, and again, we live in L.A., so keep that in mind. We live in Los Angeles. Let's say you're at a local restaurant, nothing fancy, but a random celebrity walks in. Let's say you're at In-N-Out Burger, and you're just there, and all of a sudden, Jerry O'Connell's there, and he's ordering a meal. Yeah. You're going to pretend like you don't notice?
0: Animal style, by the way.
1: Animal style? Like, it doesn't even matter the level of celebrity. You're going to notice that his famous face is biting into an animal style burger. And you're going to be like, yo, man, check him out. You're going to tell your buddy, like, yo, dude, look. But don't make it obvious. I mean, it's Jerry O'Connell right there. So you're going to tell me these NBA guys don't care at all?
0: When you sit near a celebrity, no matter how used to it you are or not, it still will throw off your meal. I remember you telling me a story that you and your daughter had breakfast at a table right next to Howie Mandel, and the whole time it's like, yeah, Howie Mandel's right next to you.
1: How are we going to pretend that his bald head wasn't sitting right next to us the entire time?
0: Like, our video guy
1: off my breakfast game? No, but it was hard to ignore.
0: Our video guy, Spot, and I have a couple of these stories. Just by pure coincidence, we were in Vegas once, and I think you dipped out or something, but we had dinner. And we had sat at a table right next to Darius Rucker, Hootie and the Blowfish. And if you are literally at the next table, the whole dinner, you're sort of just like, it's hard to ignore the fact that Hootie's right next to us. Or the other time, we were at a popular spot in L.A. called Craig's, and Angelina Jolie was like two tables away. And the whole time,
1: crazy.
0: You're like, how do you eat with Angelina Jolie 10 feet from you and not at least peek over every so often, right? You have to.
1: Like, you're not concentrating on your bites and on your chewing the way you should. So based on that theory, no matter how cool you are, how used to it you are, when you got these super famous faces like Eminem and 50 Cent, you know, I'm not saying it's the reason, but I'm saying there's a chance.
0: I understand.
1: That's right.
0: Yeah. No doubt. And listen, think about you. You would notice in high school sports if your girlfriend or her friend showed up, or like your parents. If your uncle came to a game, you'd be like, oh, my uncle's here.
1: You know how many kids play great and then their dad shows up and all of a sudden they strike out? It happens because you play a little tighter.
0: And these guys are above it. You could say that. But I'm saying even if it's 1% subconscious, there's probably a feeling of like, yeah, look who's courtside, dude. It's, you know, it's freaking Eminem and
1: could
0: Fitty
1: we be
0: right
1: completely
0: there.
1: Off because they're superstars in their own right. They are, but
0: I don't know, Danny. What are your thoughts?
1: Men, man, I don't know.
0: Bring some clarity, Iowa Sam, because you are not enamored by celebrity at all. Sam, do you think these guys get flustered at all?
2: Which guys?
0: NBA players. Players.
2: Oh, with celebrities in the crowd.
0: At all?
2: I don't think so. Isaac's got
1: Sam. If you were there and Caitlin Clark sat right there just to watch you press buttons, you think you'd be on your A game?
2: Probably not.
0: Dude, when our boss swings by once in a while with a client or his family or something, I even though I'm a little like,
1: you sit up a little straighter in the seat.
3: You step your game up. You just don't want to try too hard. Like,
1: but dude, even if you're stepping your game up, right, that could take you out of your game.
3: Yeah, it can mess with your head. It can mess you up. I remember we did like a charity basketball game in Southern California, and you guys know the singer Maya,
1: who has aged
3: like fine wine. She was like one of the celebrities there, and she was sitting courtside, and me and the other DJs, we tried to show off way too much in front of her, and I damn near pulled my hammy. I remember kind of limping, thinking, what did I just do? What an idiot.
2: It's called getting too cute. You know, you're just focus on your job, do your job well, but you're getting too fancy, too cute, you mess something up.
1: Hey, guys.
4: Danny's mindset, though.

0: Oh, if Danny's like, man, if I hit this three, I might have a shot.
1: What's up, Milo?
2: This is a 100% true story. This was about maybe 2007, 2008. Halle Berry was at a Lakers game sitting behind one of the baskets. After the game, I broke down the free throw shooting by both teams by baskets. At the non-Halle Berry end, the teams combined to shoot 81%. At the Halle Berry end, 52%. I remember asking Lamar Odom about this after the game, and he was like,
1: "That's amazing."
2: Yeah, Miss Berry is a very, very, very wonderful lady. True
1: story.
2: Because
1: you can't take your eyes off of them. So I'm not saying that, but look. And certain faces are way more famous. Like Rich and I, actually, Rich wasn't there. This is the one funny story. Rich wasn't there. Me and Spot went to a party in L.A. And the most famous face I've ever seen showed up to that party. And guys, I know this sounds crazy, but it's crazy to us too, okay? In walks in Sylvester Stallone to this party. Boy. It was the most famous face we've ever seen. You think the rest of the night we can continue partying like his famous face wasn't there in the corner the entire time? So if you're a young NBA player and 50 Cent and Eminem are right there mean mugging everybody, you're going to say it has no effect? No effect.
3: I mean, it could have no conscious effect, but
1: no conscious
3: subconsciously.
1: Effect.
3: Like you said.
1: Exactly.
3: Like you, I remember, Covino, you always jokingly tell the story about how your like high school sweetheart's family saw you at the batting cage once and you missed every ball.
1: Everyone. Like, everyone. And by the way, if there was nothing to it, right, you wouldn't be seeing all over social media and TMZ Sports that Eminem showed up and he was courtside. Because it is a big deal. He's a big star.
3: Of course. And there's that mutual respect between musicians, rappers, athletes.
1: All right, ready? Do you think they want to suck in front of those guys? They don't want to suck in front of anybody, but they definitely don't want to suck in front of them.
4: Can I ask you guys one last quick question before we get to the update here?
3: Yeah.
4: How about if one of your enemies, and I know Rich, everybody loves you, except like one or two guys on the whole planet, right?
3: Yeah, exactly.
4: We talked about that the other day. Rich is a very lovable radio host, but LeBron James, he has a lot of haters, including NBA's own villain, Dylan Brooks, who sat courtside at the game where LeBron and the Lakers got swept.
1: Ooh.
4: And the viral video has been going around of him chuckling with his gold teeth and his jewelry on. So if your enemy was sitting courtside, would that throw you off?
3: Ooh, that's a good question.
1: I'd say a little bit.
5: That could be even worse.
3: Like if Stephen A. and LeBron had that beef for a minute, and it was like, ooh, is LeBron like
4: you
3: something
4: do
3: like that?
4: Want to make an enemy out of me?
1: I get it. Some people are able to
3: lock it out.
1: Block that out better than others, and they're in the moment. But again, we're talking like that 1%, like Rich said, subconsciously.
4: I think LeBron should have had a turnover where he passed the ball right into Brooks' face.
3: Yeah, listen, it sounds silly, and to some, you might say, what are these idiots talking about? But even if it's like 1% subconscious, if a young NBA star sees a rapper, a diva, I don't know, if like a Cardi B or someone's like front row, Kim Kardashian's or some Jenner's cakes or something, you don't think there's a little bit where it's like, oh, what's going on?
1: You think if Hillary Duff was there, they you know, wouldn't be distracted? After seeing
3: Hillary
1: that photo
3: Duffy
1: shoot?
3: And her stuffy.
1: Yeah.
3: All right, well, with that said, let's go to the Kron. Ilo with an update. What's going on, Isaac?
2: Well, overwhelmingly, our top story is...

0: Bang your wife.
1: You know what, Kron? The Kron? We're on with the Kron. I think what we're witnessing is like typical Mets. Like they do just enough to pull the fans back in, like, and give them hope just to let them down again.
2: Good for
0: you.
2: Well,
0: the thing is, Isaac, they sweep the Detroit Tigers, and from what I understand, I haven't even looked at the schedule because I'm so aggravated, but don't they play the Yankees now for a three-game set?
1: Yeah.
0: You get to crush me back to reality, Cove, or what?
1: Well, the Yankees aren't playing that great right now, and morale's down, and Volpe's back, and he brings some bad vibes. So,
0: Volpe errors. Yeah. Come on.
3: Sense some potential tension between the two of you over the next couple of days, and I'm here for it. The St. Louis Cardinals scored two runs at the top of the ninth inning for a 5-4 victory over the Athletics. Cincinnati's J.J. Day. Two home runs, finished with six RBI in a 15-1 win over Washington. The Seattle Mariners earlier today placed catcher Cal Raleigh on the 10-day injured list with a right oblique strain. Golf. In the opening round of the PGA Championship, there's a six-way tie for the lead right now at 3-under par. However, Scottie Scheffler not part of it. He just dropped one shot off the lead after bogeying the 14th hole. Rory McIlroy shot a 4-over-74 today. He is already seven shots off the lead. Finally, guys, South Africa's Garrick Hego shot a 1-under-69 today, which included a two-stroke penalty for being 1 minute late to his tee time. Oh. Here was his explanation.
4: I always cut it pretty fine. There's a lot of us who do. We don't want to get to the tee box 10 minutes early and be cold. You know, we have to hit it far and straight. It's our job to do that. I don't really think it's my job to be 10 minutes early. Obviously, cut it too fine. I thought I still had a few minutes. I didn't have my watch or my phone on me, and my caddy was dropping off my TrackMan. So went to the putting green, hit one putt, and then heard my name and ran down.
3: My caddy was dropping off my track pants? Back to you guys.
1: Thank you,
0: Ilo. All right, do we get to this? Do we get to this Carl Pavano story? I never thought I'd say the name Carl Pavano on Fox Sports Radio, but apparently it's juicy, according to you.
1: I mean, I don't know how juicy it was. We'll have to ask his ex, but we'll talk about it next on Fox Sports Radio.
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2: 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A conspiracy theorist would tell you the PGA of America heard all the talk of Arana Mink being too easy and up the difficulty in this first round. While 3-under is the score that leads the way, Scottie Scheffler among seven players who hit minus three. Xander Schauffele won back at 2-under. He says it might get even tougher later this week.
12: The firmer they get, the more they're going to roll off into areas. So, you know, a 35 or 40-yard wide fairway is going to start to feel like a 10-yard wide fairway. You know, I think really, really thick, rough wind and really difficult greens and tucked pin locations is why you're seeing what you may feel like are higher scores.
2: 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He's playing this major for the eighth time. I'm Ted Emrick, Westwood One Sports.
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1: Ooh, Iowa Sam with the Eminem and 50 Cent, which, by the way, I thought it was really cool that they showed up. 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
1: Now tomorrow, we get you ready for the weekend. Mm-hmm. Brainwave, of course, giving away some CNR prizes. If you're on our Brainwave, it's multiple choice, it's fun, it's interactive. And, of course, weekend hobnobbing, living for the weekend. Yeah. We get you ready with the stuff you need to watch in all the sports and entertainment. Yeah. We do it every Friday. And tonight is your night, bro.
3: Ooh, I can't wait, man. We're a couple hours away. What are we? An hour and 10 minutes away from the release, the great NFL release, and it has nothing to do with massage parlors.
1: Has nothing to do with
3: Justin Tucker.
1: Yeah. Okay.
3: Or Robert.
4: Hey, now.
5: There's also a game 5 and a game 6 in the NHL. Canadiens at the Sabres. That's a game 5 tied up 2-2. And the Vegas Golden Knights at the Ducks in Anaheim. That's game 6. Vegas looking to close out. They're leading 3-2.
1: That's quacktastic.
3: I knew you were going to say that.
1: Perfect, though, because we don't have NBA until tomorrow, and no Yankees for me today, so I'm excited about it. We'll be talking about it tomorrow as well, Covino and Rich. I'm live in Jersey, everybody else on the west side. And speaking of East Coast, as a Yankees fan, I saw a story about Carl Pavano.
3: Now, Carl Pavano
1: was a great pitcher, man. I would say he's a very good pitcher.
3: All right, Carl Pavano, very good pitcher, just not for your Yankees. I looked at his stats, and I was like, Carl Pavano had a couple really good years, but none of those were for the Yankees. He was, at best, pedestrian as a Yank. But then again, you know.
1: Well, now they're calling him Hot Carl Pavano.
3: Oh, geez.
1: I don't know if you know what he did, but according to the New York Post sports section, more sordid details have come to light in the post-divorce prenuptial agreement. Who want prenup? Carl want prenup. In the prenup agreement drama for the former Yankee pitcher and his ex-wife. Get this. Allegedly.
3: Come on.
1: Allegedly. According to the stories, things get ugly.
3: Come on.
1: He soiled her sheets and was going to the bathroom, number one, in her shampoo bottles. That's what the story is. I'm not kidding you. She's making nasty claims in this. I'm just saying.
3: Come on, Carl.
1: I mean, let's just all hope it's not true, okay?
3: Carl, you won 18 games in 04. Come on.
1: Take the high road always, everybody, and join us tomorrow, Covino and Rich.
3: Arrivederci, baby.
1: See you in the promised land.
5: Bye-bye. Not the shampoo.
1: Hey, it's Covino and Rich. 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
21: The 2026 NFL schedule has been released for the season opener. We got a Super Bowl 60 rematch between the Patriots and Seahawks on Wednesday, September 9th. And for the first time ever, the season will include a Thanksgiving Eve game between the Packers and Rams in LA. For the Thanksgiving matchups, we got the Bears at Lions in the morning, Eagles at Cowboys in the afternoon, and Chiefs at Bills at night. The Rams lead the way with 7 primetime games, while the Jets, Titans, Raiders, Cardinals, and Dolphins have 0 primetime games. In the NHL playoffs, the Canadiens have taken a 3-2 series lead after defeating the Sabres 6-3. And right now, the Golden Knights are outscoring the Ducks early in the first period. In baseball, Kyle Schwarber hit his MLB-leading 18th home run of the season as the Phillies defeated the Red Sox 3-1. I'm Brianna Miro.
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23: It's the Jason Smith Show with my best friend Mike Harmon. Oh yeah, big day today. 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And to show you the power of NFL schedule release day, okay, this song, the NFL on Fox theme song, of all the, and we're going to do something really fun tonight. When it comes to release day, right? Something that that no other show's done. Now, whenever I hear the da-da-da-da-da-da, I think of the Titans schedule release. Was it last year or 2 years ago where they asked the people on the street, hey, what logo is this team?
22: Oh, yeah, the man on the street.
23: And then they would say, week one, who's this? And they go, the Miami Floridians. And then they would show the Dolphins logo here, da da da da da da. And it was hysterical. Like, you knew it was coming every single time, right? Who's that team? Oh, that's absolutely the Cowboys. It's absolutely the Cowboys. And then you'd hear the da da da da da da. It would be the Colts logo.
22: Yeah, I feel like I want to walk around with a group of musicians and then just bust that out as I encounter different people on the street. That would be fun.
23: That's the that's the Seahawks. Yeah, Seahawks. Absolutely. Seahawks. Da-da-da-da-da-da. Atlanta Falcons, right? Like,
22: I mean, at least you try.
23: Every time I hear that sting, I think about the Titans. But so yes, good. NFL schedule release day is here, and everybody's checking what they've seen. All right, are you going through? Okay, we'll win this game, we'll lose this game. Oh, we're going 12-5. We're going to the playoffs.
22: Are we doing all 272 tonight?
23: Yeah, we're ranking them all 1 through 272. That's what we're doing tonight. No, we're not.
22: I got my markers and pens.
23: That would be fun.
22: Pencils out. Let's go.
23: Now we're not going to do it. But just think about that. Like, does anybody do that? Rank one. When the schedule release comes out, we're going to rank how good the game is, how desirable it is of a game to watch, what the stakes are likely going to be, and we rank them from 1 to 272.
22: Give me enough energy drinks. I can have that done by tomorrow night's show.
23: How many of the games between 250 and 272 would involve the Jets? How many?
22: Well, there are those five teams that have no primetime games, which tells you exactly what the NFL thinks of that. Because that gives you a zero primetime game, which means they don't even think you're worthy of a Thursday night football game.
23: You know, there's people that say, listen, I don't think everybody should vote when it comes to elections, because if you're not
22: fair,
23: why should my vote, where if I spend a lot of time looking at the issues and I vote with a conscience and I vote, I actually did some work.
22: You pay taxes. Why should all those things?
23: Why should my vote count as much as someone who has no idea what they're doing and is randomly, you know, as I said, it's the same thing. Like, well, should everybody be on prime time? No, not everybody needs a prime time game. Not everybody.
22: They don't want to do it. I don't want to see it.
23: No, you don't need to have that. We don't need to have
22: it. It's like when pitchers were hitting. A lot of them didn't want to do it.
23: Didn't need to
22: see them wave at three balls or just stand there with a bat on their shoulder.
23: The worst is when they would have them in the All-Star game. Why is the pitcher batting in the All-Star game?
22: National League Park. We've got to be beholden to the arcane rules. What are you talking about? Come on, man.
23: But what we're going to do tonight, part of what we're going to do, obviously there's big games to break down, which we'll get to the games coming up in a couple of minutes, but one of the best things you can do today, right? You'd be honest, this is Positivity Thursday. It's all, listen, because, you know, the Knicks are off. We need something.
22: The NBA is so important right now in this round of the playoffs
23: that they scheduled
22: zero games for today.
23: Well, you know,
22: the extra day off for the T-Wolves and the Spurs so they can play a doubleheader on a Friday night. Yeah.
23: Now, there is a really big takeaway from what you just said, which we'll get to. There is a big takeaway from that, but
0: The most fun thing you can do today is what, because every team now knows we can't mail it in when we come to our schedule releases. We have to do something. We have to go for it, right? And that's why I love everything that the teams do, even if some of them are terrible. Because
22: sure.
0: We're still going out there. We're not just mailing it in. We're not just, yeah, hey, here are the games. Here's the schedule. It's what you want to know anyway. No, do something fun, right? It's a fun day for the fans, right? And that's a fun thing. So watching all the releases, we're going to give you the official grades, the best and the worst of the schedule releases. Okay. And what makes a good schedule release? Well, you got to make me laugh. It's got to be fun. It's got to be entertaining. I like the hidden messages or having to have a repeat viewing of it. Like it's a really layered movie where, oh, I didn't get that joke the first time, but I got it the second time. Oh, I got here. Oh, I got this.
22: Sure.
0: I got this.
22: Yeah.
0: So there's different things. But sometimes it's just what hits you, right? Like, oh, it hits you. I like that. You know what? That was just okay. So I got to say, we'll do a couple right now. Because it gave me my biggest laugh. Because it gave me my biggest laugh. And the whole thing was funny. But it gave me my biggest laugh. Getting an A+. And I don't know how many A pluses I'm going to give out.
22: Okay.
0: How many A plus I'm going to give out. The A+, the Colts. Because the Colts went through the entire release with the Simpsons.
22: No, that was well done. Calling all of those moments from so many years.
0: Yeah, all these different scenes from The Simpsons that they're putting in has to do with whatever team they're playing that week. Homer says something, does something, right?
22: Well, you get to quote the Raven right off the jump, yeah.
0: Oh, sure. But the best, because when it gets to week 18, and it says week 18, the Browns, and it's a scene where Homer's in the stands at a sporting event, and everybody's quiet, and it just says week 16, Browns, and it's just silence, and then Homer stands up and you just hear boring.
22: That was a nice punctuation mark. Absolutely.
0: That was the best one. I could watch that over and over. But obviously being the Simpsons, how are you gonna go wrong with that? But I don't know that I'm giving out another A. We're starting the show with a bang. I don't know that I'm giving out another A plus, but that moment where you just they're in a game and you hear nothing, you just see week 16 at Browns and just boring, and then they go to week 17. We just cut right off it and go to it.
22: No, there's something to be said for let's go where we know we have the popularity, get the rights, and build it in. I find it funny that all of them end up by saying, hey, head to Ticketmaster, the official ticketing partner of your NFL. Yeah.
0: Well, you need some of that. You got to take care of some business. It can't just be all sunshine, lollipops, and rainbows.
22: I mean, I'm not going to lie. The Los Steelers presentan was pretty good.
0: That was good. See, because now here's the thing, is that this is why this is so
22: Amor
0: good.
22: Y negro y oro.
0: I'm going to give the Steelers an A-. The entire presentation, I believe, is in Spanish. It's like the credits for a Spanish Western. And they're showing all the players who are going to be playing this year, and everything is in Spanish, and you see the tag is Los Steelers, and you and I are watching it, and we're going, is there an English, or is this it? Like, no, I think this is it. And it's the old sepia tone from the 70s, I don't know what anybody is saying, and how they're, some of the words I get because I took Spanish in high school, I was really good at it, but some I don't understand. But okay, here's Jalen Warren, here's DK Metcalf. So I kind of dig that. I'm going to give the Steelers an A-. We started the big grades first. Big grades first. We start off with positivity. A+ for the Colts, A- for the Steelers.
22: Pretty good. And the Steelers, then they had another video in English with Billy Gardell walking as a security guard, kind of wandering around. So
0: they had
22: so
0: two
22: you got
0: video.
22: Two.
0: Oh,
22: so
0: see,
22: the fact that they get the Espanol though was fantastic.
0: So that's kind of the grindhouse of schedule releases because we got two movies for the price of one.
22: Yeah, we got double up.
0: We got Death Proof and Planet Terror. Okay. All right, nice.
22: Yeah,
0: like
22: so that's
0: that.
22: A nice little win. I like that. Roma Dunze as Bob Ross.
0: Yeah,
22: was solid.
0: See, here's the thing. I liked it. And it's not, and I feel bad, buddy, because it's gonna be a rough night for you because you have the toughest schedule in the NFL.
22: No, it's not good.
0: But
22: they traveled the fewest miles so that's good. And the last couple of years, more penalties have been called on opponents than any other team in the NFL. So that's good.
0: Yeah. I'm gonna give the Bears a C because I love the premise. Roma Dunze is Bob Ross. He's got the all the hair and he's doing the happy little clouds. It's pretty cool. But after the first, 30 seconds, right, we're drawing, this cloud is white right here, Cowboys, we're gonna have,
22: here's good, some, better, best.
0: Here's some cats down here, and week 14.
22: If we screw up
0: Panthers.
22: A bird, we could make it into a jet.
0: But they're going in out of order for the game.
22: Yeah, no, it was all over
0: the
22: place.
0: So that's why I'm like, okay, and after the first 30 seconds, I'm like, okay, I need something more than this. I'm a little bored right now. I mean, it looked good. They put a lot of work into it, but I was a little bored. So I'm gonna give the Bears. I'm sorry, but I gotta give the Bears a C.
22: It was just something a little different because you don't really see a lot of Roma Dunze as the marketing center.
0: No,
22: for the Chicago Bears, which I thought was a little bit against the grain there.
0: And I will tell you this: we are ahead of the curve with this take, right? How long, right? How long until? Radio, TV, and I have people in mind. How long until it's going to be, hey, how do you not have Caleb Williams? He's your guy. How do you not have him as Bob Ross doing that? If Caleb Williams, do they still like him? Do his teammates like him? Is he still as good as we think he is? How do you not have Caleb
22: Williams?
0: You could
22: have done intricate designs on his fingernails of the schedule release.
0: If he's the painter, he's already got his fingernails painted. Yeah. Why was he not there? Did he not show up?
22: 877-99.
0: Did he say he didn't want to do it? There's problems in Chicago because you had Roma Dunze.
22: It's all falling apart.
0: You had problems, man. You got problems now.
22: Either that or he's working too hard in the lab to get that much better.
0: I think the DJ Moore interception killed him. And now, who knows, probably have to trade him before the season starts.
22: Could end up terribly.
0: You have to get rid of him.
22: One that I wish they'd gone against the grain is we watched the Tampa Bay Buccaneers with the whole Baywatch thing.
0: Yeah,
22: it was just a weak excuse. Like, if Bert Kreischer had actually kept his shirt on, I would have been more impressed.
0: Yeah.
22: Like, if he was in a three-piece suit
0: Tampa Bay,
22: everybody else was running around the beaches doing what they're doing.
0: Tampa Bay does a Tampa Bay Baywatch, and it's
22: Baker Mayfield's
0: in the very beginning. Yeah. He's the Charlie's Angels Charlie.
22: Yeah,
0: I'm giving you the assignment while I'm holding a baby. And some of it's fun.
22: You got him and a couple of the linemen, and they're getting after it.
0: And it looked good. The same camera work from the 90s.
22: It was clean.
0: It was good. I'm going to give that a B-.
22: Well, I raise it up to a B just because you used the theme song, which meant we were able to play it at full volume.
0: Oh, that's true. Yeah, but that's an easy
22: come on.
0: Thing.
22: No.
0: But again,
22: you're in.
0: After the kid from the Falcons is flying the kite and he walks over and cuts the
22: snipped it. No, that was good.
0: That was the peak.
22: That was the highlight for you. Yeah.
0: You know what? Honestly, I could have used more slow motion. That's the thing. Like, not to, you know,
22: not that I
0: want to
22: watch Bert Kreischer run around without a shirt on in slow motion.
0: Yeah, but I mean,
22: but for the aesthetic of the
0: slow motion, I think you needed that a little bit. I think you needed some slow motion there. So in order so far, Colts A plus. Steelers A minus, Bears get a C, B minus for the Bucks. If you want to be nice, if you're one of those graders, and this is why, goes against your grain because you don't want to. If you were a teacher, you wouldn't curve grades at all. If a kid came to you would say no. You got a 79. That's a 79. No, I'm sorry. The highest kid, kid in the class with the highest grade was an 84. 84 is his grade too. Okay. Not rounding that up to 100.
22: You gave it a B minus.
0: Yeah.
22: I give it a B because the song made me smile.
0: God, but that, is it that simple with the song for you? Is it that simple?
22: Well, I mean, look, there's only one A +++. We know what team that is.
0: Yeah, okay.
22: They win every year.
0: Yeah, okay. But I mean,
22: you mentioned the Titans again. Yeah. They did the Man on the Street.
0: Yeah, yeah.
22: That was pretty good.
0: Oh, that's the New Brunswick. That's the Argonauts. That's the Argonauts.
22: But
0: right?
22: they used the Fox by going, hey, is that. Are you?
0: Yeah.
22: And then it was, let's match up, a guy who was bald and walking around. Are you Big Dom?
0: Exit out by the Fresca, exit Swollen Dome, the Jason Smith Show with my best friend, Mike Harmon. Again, we're going to hear that all night.
22: Oh, so good. About
0: that. That's the Raiders, and it's Tampa Bay. 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Well, we got more grades coming up next, but straight ahead, some of the big games that stick out so far for the beginning of the NFL season. Couple out there you don't think are really, really big, but they are. That's next. Jason and Mike. Fox.
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28: It is going to be a windy evening as gusts up to 40 miles per hour are still possible, along with a slight chance for a shower or isolated thunderstorm. By tonight, though, the clouds will start to decrease and lows will be near 50 with winds becoming lighter. This is going to lead into a quiet day for tomorrow with sunshine and highs near 87. From the Kelloland Live Doppler, HD Storm Center, I'm meteorologist Jalen Borson.
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20: LeVar Arrington, Brady Quinn, and Jonas Knox.
5: LeBron James finds himself as a free agent heading into this offseason. He does not know whether or not he wants to continue playing. He doesn't know what that looks like. He talked about, you know, being the third option last night post-game, all of that. So at the very least, if you think the Aaron Rodgers decision has been drawn out for a long period of time, we've still got, what is LeBron going to do? I don't know if you guys are with me, though. I think he's probably played his last game with the Lakers. I think he will move on from the Lakers. I think they're ready to move on from him.
30: Well, even if that's the case, I mean, they brought a bubble boy championship. They won the midseason tournament, whatever you call that.
5: Oh, yeah.
30: Yeah, they got that done. So there's been some success. There's been a lot of competitiveness brought back to the Lakers organization. And I think at the level which he's playing at this point in time of his career, it's incredible.
31: I just wonder how they feel about Luka now that they've got him.
4: And I think that will play a major part in what happens next. I don't think it's a foregone conclusion that he's done, he's out of here. I just don't. I just don't get that feeling that this is it. Like, I almost feel like there's this chance that you did get through Houston and you played against perceivably, well, what they are right now, the best team in the NBA.
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0: Jason Smith Show with my best friend, Mike Harmon. You know, Tyshirt, I actually almost called you on the way home last night. And Frostburg, you too.
1: Oh, God.
2: I'm driving home. There's no way I would have picked up.
0: No. I'm driving home, and I'm listening to Maximum Metallica Station. And they're playing this.
2: Oh, that brand new Metallica Station on Sirius.
0: Yes,
2: oh,
0: I know. I just found it a month ago. Okay, no, it's been around almost a year. I just found it. And they were playing a version of Fade to Black that was this bluegrass country version. And I'm like, oh, my God, this is either the greatest thing I've ever heard or the worst thing, and I never want to hear it again. But I'm just listening the whole thing. I was listening the whole thing.
2: Or the brownies kicked in.
0: And I don't know. Yeah. Oh, well, not till I get home, man. No, don't drive and then do it. No, brownies at home.
3: Was it the one by Iron Horse?
0: I think that might be it.
3: Yeah, I've heard that one before.
0: If you play the song, ding, ding, ding, ding. It's almost like, hey, Mumford & Sons, we're going to let you do a Metallica song. Okay, we're going to do Fade to Black. Oh, okay.
3: And they keep yelling, not your fault, but my...
0: I'm listening going, I got to cut. Is this real? Like, it's one of those times where you have like a moment where you go, am I still on Earth? Did I get into the multiverse? Is this a real thing? Is this song really a real thing?
3: You're wondering if it was postmodern jukebox just screwing with you?
0: Am I going to look up and see, like, you know, there's going to be UFOs in the sky flying around? And I'm like, okay, I'm in, you know, I'm on Coruscant now. Like, what's
3: going to happen? No, we did that 2 weeks ago. Remember? Yeah. It happened. They admitted it existed and nobody cared.
0: I mean, at this point, I really think the government could come out and say, here's evidence that UFOs exist. Here's an alien. And we're going to interview him and talk to him. People would go, yeah, okay. I mean, really, that's where I can't believe that's where we're at with aliens, but that's where
3: well,
0: we are.
3: Well, but just in general, all of a sudden they just pull back the fake wall, and it's just a Hollywood studio. Remember all the stuff that were conspiracy theories?
0: Politicians.
3: Ta-da, there's all the binders.
0: Politicians just want to keep trying to make UFOs happen. Like, hey, we get that every day is bad news and there's things happening. And so here's aliens, because everybody loves stories about aliens. No. They keep trying to make aliens happen. Yeah. I feel like you're trying to sell a product that I think maybe we're past aliens.
3: Well, I showed you. They were celebrating a good look by Grogu on the red carpet for the Mandalorian and Grogu premiere today.
0: Maybe because we get aliens everywhere, whether they're invaded. We've seen them invade Earth plenty of times.
3: But that's the thing.
0: We've seen Ebony Maw too many times.
3: We've been conditioned.
0: You know?
3: I'll take it from your corpse.
0: Yeah, okay. Well, it's all aliens. But this is a real one. Not like, you know, made on a stage in the MCU.
2: How do you know, though?
0: Yeah, okay. I don't know.
2: Instead of pinching your skin to see if it's real, do you, like, eat a hamburger to know it's real?
0: I don't know. What now suddenly I'm in the Matrix?
2: That makes me a real state of mind.
3: Who brought a hamburger?
0: I'm Joey Pants from the Matrix. I know this steak isn't real, but it's so good.
2: All right. Did you eat a liquid hamburger?
0: Oh, I don't. Oh, that's
3: blend it. Blend that thing up after an oral surgery.
0: No, I mean, you might need to. No, why would I do that? I don't
2: liquid burger.
0: I don't get the taste of having a burger. No, why would I? Like,
3: well,
0: why would
3: I mean, all the flavors still going to be there?
0: No. I want the feeling of eating the burger.
3: Well, see, now you're talking texture. Those are two very different things.
0: That's why texture's a big deal. Every single cooking show you ever see, person gets sent home. Why? Oh, your texture. The texture. Oh, texture and presentation. Oh, okay. Oh, that's great. Yeah, I'm going home because of that.
3: I was reminded one of the great competitions that we should be watching as part of our evening perusal of the sporting world at large is it cake? It feels like we used to see that with regularity here, and suddenly it's gone. And I was reminded of that show today, and I'm like, I need to go catch up on a few seasons of that and see if I can't fake you out by having you eat a handbag instead of a cake.
0: So, with today being NFL schedule release day, right? Mm-hmm. Big deal. Like I said, we're going to continue to grade the best, of the, and the worst of the NFL schedule releases, right? Nobody does that. We just gave out four big grades out of the top, and our first A+ went out a few minutes ago. Boring. But, for the games themselves, right? Certainly we now see games taking front and center stage. Mm-hmm. And some we knew that the Thanksgiving Day games were here. We knew what we were going to get first game of the regular season with the 49ers and the Rams. But there's some games that are absolutely huge for a couple of different reasons. And the first one I'm going to give you, week one, we found out today. And of course, the NFL having a sense of humor. And this is a big game because these are two teams that are going to be fighting hand over fist for that number one overall pick in the tankathon for next year.
3: Ooh, tankathon.
0: Jets and the Titans. They're sending the Jets to play Robert Saleh, their former head coach, who signed a bunch of their old players. The NFL's got a sense of humor, of course. Ah, let's send the Jets play the Titans. These are going to be two of the bottom. And the only way you can make this any better is if the Dolphins were involved. We'll get them later on. These are going to be two of the worst teams in the NFL. They're going to be looking for, and I know the Titans are going to say, man, we're looking for another guy next year. Because look, Cam Ward was just not good, man. He just was
3: see,
0: not
3: I,
0: good.
3: See, I have hope for him if you
0: no,
3: can actually
0: you know why?
3: Build.
0: Robert Saleh is his head coach. That's how I know. Robert Saleh is his head coach.
3: He won't
0: so
3: be
0: I know.
3: There for long, and it won't be Cam Ward's fault.
0: I've not seen it. No quarterback has played well with Robert Saleh as his head coach. So I know Cam Ward is not going to be good.
3: See, the real sense of humor would have been to just schedule this for week 18. And
0: no.
3: just smile at
0: you
3: got, us
0: no,
3: right
0: you
3: got
0: to have it. You got to make it week one where at least, hey, there's football and it's new for everybody.
2: Well, that's not really football.
0: Week 18. Well, the first week it is. It's not. You know, later on. But this is going to be a big game that's going to go really, because these are two teams that are going to be terrible. They're going to be in the bottom three of the league, and you're going to come down to the end when Arch Manning is picking up his Heisman Trophy, and you're going to say, man, we got to have that number one pick. But we beat the Jets week one. We got that advantage over the Jets, and let's we're not going to pick that early, or vice versa. This is a huge tankathon game, maybe the biggest tankathon game of the season.
3: All right, week one, that is the lowest over under currently set at 38.5 points, with the Titans a 2.5 point favorite.
0: Mm-hmm. I'm telling you, man, this is going to be
3: a field goal kicking contest.
0: You're going to go back and say, wow, you see why the Jets have the number one pick. It was that week one 19-16 win that the Titans had that's keeping them from getting Arch Manning number one. Which means,
3: so they're giving us game 272 right off the jump.
0: Which means then they'll take Dante Moore at number two, and he'll be an all pro for 10 years, and Arch Manning will be in the CFL in 5. So, I mean, that's how it's going to go for the Jets. Where wow. Whatever the Jets do is going to be wrong.
3: Is he a blue bomber or is he a rough rider?
0: So that's a big one. That's a big one, right? Off the bat, that's a big one.
3: No, that's a good start. That is how you start things with a bang. Because you know my theory on all of that is that you don't need to. Everybody's been so thirsty for football. We don't need any exotic matchups off the jump.
0: Now, we also know we are getting the Patriots and the Seahawks week one. Now, to dive into this, because this is more than just a Super Bowl rematch, right? First time since 2012 where we've had a Super Bowl rematch being the first game of the next year. Yes, should in all likelihood the Patriots have a bit of a rollback this year? Yeah. Should they come back to earth a little bit? Yeah. The schedule last year was really easy. This is the Super Bowl champs opening up at home. This should be a Seattle Seahawks win. But this is where the Patriots are going to continue, or the first time they're going to realize, man, the Vrabel stuff is just going to hang over our team forever. Because right now, what have we gotten in the last week? There's been no video drops of any new videos with Vrabel and Diana Rossini.
3: There were more photos in 1 mile.
0: I'm sure we're waiting. They'll be there.
3: Sorry, Chargers release nod.
0: But we haven't had anything in a week, which means we're probably a week away from some more videos. But there has been no talk from the Patriots about the status of Mike Vrabel. They are just hoping that this thing goes away. It's clear that that is their strategy. And as long as nothing that implicates Vrabel in a sense where the Patriots or the Titans got any sort of favorable coverage that resulted in a difference on the field, like the Julio Jones story from a week and a half ago where, hey, maybe Diana Rossini put out some messages that scared some teams off about going out and bidding on Julio Jones, so Julio Jones became a Titan. Like, if more stuff like that comes out, then the Patriots are going to be forced to act. As much as they don't want to, as much as they don't care about the controversy their coaches live in and their owner lives in and their quarterbacks live in, they don't care. I get it. But as long as they're going to have to deal with it if something like that comes up, because that's where the NFL will get involved. Whoa. What was a competitive advantage on the field?
3: You know what would have really helped in that case to kind of push the needle? If Julio Jones had been, what was that word?
0: Good.
3: Good.
0: There's only one problem with Julio Jones.
3: That was just that one problem. He was stuck. Hurt and he couldn't stay on the field. Stuck. So any advantage that was perceived years later, you go, well, that really didn't move the needle at all. So that really doesn't matter. So for the NFL, who very quickly washed their hands of all of it, pending other information, of course. The Julio Jones being the thing everybody wanted to bang the drum about, it didn't hold a lot of water because he was a non-factor.
0: So that's the only way it doesn't come out. So let's just say, for argument's sake, that doesn't come up, right? So now let's take a look for the Patriots going through. Hey, we're in the off season now. We finished the mini camp. Vrabel's not been around. It's a dead time. We come back. There's going to be other stories and this is hopefully going to recede. And they're going to see that over the course of the summer, while they can control the narrative where it's training camp and they can control who asks what and what kind of access they give to people for practices. Okay, we're trying to keep as much of a lid on it as possible. Now, it still is not going to happen, but they're going to try to say, let's just get through the summer, right? We're holding it back as much as we can, but if we just get through the summer, then we're going to wind up being okay. But they're going to get to game one, week one, and then suddenly, on social media, it's going to be everywhere. The questions are going to be asked everywhere about Mike Vrabel. It's going to become part of the Patriots' identity is Mike Vrabel, Diana Rossini, and the affair, allegedly, and how it's been mishandled from the beginning. And that's when the Patriots are going to realize we're never going to get past this. That

0: that's a thing for Vrabel's job. When the Patriots realize this week one with all the attention on this game and it's Vrabel front and center and who knows what's going to happen, they're going to say, okay, if this season goes bad, we're moving on from Vrabel. They went to the Super Bowl. So really, we can't just fire the guy if we don't really have a reason to, or the NFL doesn't make us, but it's going to make this year a win-or-go-home year for Vrabel, where if the Patriots struggle and they go 6-11, it's going to be, okay, well, we got to the Super Bowl, but we regressed, and we have problems, and now the Vrabel thing isn't going to go away, and now we need a new head coach. That's how the next few months are going to go for the Patriots, and playing this game, that's going to be the marquee game of the week, opening week, this is going to put more of a spotlight, and the Patriots are going to realize, we just, no matter how much, we can't keep this away. We can't unring this bell, and we're going to have to deal with it. And he, and again, he's going to be coaching for his job, either hoping the other shoe doesn't drop with something as far as his coverage from Diana Rossini, or not winning enough games this fall. Going to the Super Bowl 3.5 months ago, and now he's coaching for his job.
1: Yeah, I mean, some of it comes back to, I think we get a big Spider-Man meme of coaches, insiders, and everybody else in terms of what constitutes getting favorable coverage, right? There's a very big spider web, if we want to go down that path. For Vrabel, I mean, it's just the basic math of you're now playing an advanced schedule, whereas last year you weren't, right? You were playing it, your easy schedule, or as easy as it's going to be based on your finish the year before, the number of times they faced teams where guys and key contributors on either side of the ball were not being able to play. So taking full advantage of the fact that the Jets and the Dolphins are in their division. I mean, come on, it's right there. There's four games on your schedule right away. But they do, by all metrics, have what, the fifth to seventh hardest schedule. I've seen the rankings, depends on if you just go based on pass record or you're starting to extrapolate into the way things will play out based on how things are constituted now. But, you know, once we get to week one, I just ask you this. If nobody had the stones to ask J.J. Redick about Rui Hachimura sitting and sipping a beverage when he needed a three-point shot, which of these guys are going to stand there and go, hey, Mike?
0: Oh, no.
1: Hey, Mike, let's go. Let's go back.
0: No, everybody is weighing in on this. I can't wait.
1: No, they're all weighing in, but once they're actually in front of him.
0: Mike, do you feel that you weren't prepared enough because of all the stuff that went on this summer? Do you feel that maybe if you didn't spend enough time holding hands with Diana Rossini on a rooftop or at dinner with her in 2020 when she was pregnant, that maybe you would... Wait, why am I being taken out here? Why am I being taken off?
1: Did this affect your concentration because it was a dry heat in Sedona, Arizona?
0: He's going to be frustrated. I'm telling you, it's going to be an off season.
1: But he always looks frustrated anyway.
0: I know, but...
1: That's his natural state.
0: The Pats are going to think, we can just whistle through the graveyard on this, and I'm sorry you can't. But that's when it's going to come home. We can try to control it all summer, and all right, we're going to sweat, and we're going to say, okay, now the games are here. Good. Games are here, we're all good. No. Games is when this is just going to get started. Games when it's just, because I guarantee you, however this has been getting out now, where we've had this reveal one every couple of weeks or so, you don't think people, whoever's got this, is holding stuff until the first week of the regular season, where here's another video, bam, right before the first game, bam, here's another video, bam,
1: start ramping up and handing it out like you're the Riddler in The Batman by Matt Reeves. But yeah, we go week to week, and the way you laid it out was also, if we make it through the summer. Immediately I started rewriting the Merle Haggard classic, if we make it through December.
0: Exit out by the Fresca, exit Swollen Dome, the Jason Smith Show with my best friend Mike Harmon. Time to find out what's trending right now in the wide world of sports from someone who's just spent the last half hour on repeat watching the Saints reveal. It's Bree Muro.
2: I actually was watching the Falcons reveal because I thought it was The Office, but it's actually like a This Is Sports Center one.
0: So yeah, we'll get to the Falcons. We got the Falcons on deck.
2: Okay. And the Rams one I think was the best one. Just want to throw that out there. You guys didn't talk about that. So just like...
0: We got 4 hours, Bree. You know it's a 4-hour show.
1: 32 right? Teams, okay. 4 hours.
0: We got a long way to go.
2: And I hate the Rams. I just wanted to throw it out there. That's going to be my only, like, you know, contribution to that, like, schedule release?
3: Well, it's 31 teams. The Jets have already been eliminated.
2: There you go. Okay, other news revolving the schedule release. You guys talked about the Patriots and Seahawks. That is the season opener. And for the first time ever, there will be a Thanksgiving Eve game between the Packers and the Rams in L.A. And then 4th

0: Cowboys and the Chiefs at the Bills. And then for Christmas, it's the first triple header ever that's happened on Christmas, and they're all playoff teams. So the Packers at the Bills, the playoff rematch between the Bills at the Broncos, and then the NFC Championship rematch between the Rams and the Seahawks. The Rams lead the way with 7 primetime games in 2026. Packers, Chiefs, Bills, and Seahawks have 6 primetime games. And the Jets, Titans, Raiders, Cardinals, and Dolphins, they have 0 primetime games.
1: And rightfully so.
0: Rightfully so. Yeah. I'll say that to Fernando Mendoza. That's so sad. Okay. In the NHL playoffs, the Canadiens have taken a 3-2 series lead after defeating the Sabres 6-3. Right now, the Golden Knights are outscoring the Ducks 3-0, just ending that first period in Anaheim. They are trying to close out the Ducks. In baseball, Kyle Schwarber hit his MLB-leading 18th home run of the season as the Phillies defeat the Red Sox 3-1. The Cubs avoid the sweep and shut out the Braves 2-0. And the White Sox, they beat the Royals 6-2, and they have swept them, and they're on a 5-game win streak. Back to you guys.
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9: 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A conspiracy theorist would tell you the PGA of America heard all the talk of Arana Mink being too easy and upped the difficulty in this first round. While 3-under is the score that leads the way, Scottie Scheffler among 7 players who hit -3. Xander Schauffele won back at 2-under. He says it might get even tougher later this week.
10: The firmer they get, the more they're going to roll off into areas. 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
9: Blocky is back at the PGA Championship. 49-year-old club pro Michael Block shoots even par 70. He's playing this major for the 8th time. I'm Ted Emrick, Westwood One Sports.
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14: You may be a semester from graduating, but you're going all the way back to 50% if you play here and want a degree. But at Ole Miss, all you have to do is take basket weaving and you can get an Ole Miss degree.
15: I don't see why the coaches even subject themselves to these types of conversations. I just think that you handle what's in front of you.
16: You know, Lane's trying to find a way for any kids that he wants to poach off that roster that he recruited, or any players that he was recruiting at Ole Miss that he wants to recruit at LSU. I'm sure he's using this as a tactic.
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14: LeBron says we took him for granted, and he didn't get the game ball. 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I get it. Like, I feel like we did embrace LeBron. We do embrace LeBron. But when I think of things that maybe in retrospect we took for granted, there's a few things that come to mind for me. As a rock fan, you mentioned Creed, right? I feel like everybody turned their back on Creed. And then we realized years later, like, why were we so mean to Creed? And I'm thinking about the number one thing we probably take for granted in life. 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
1: 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Again, that's Jason Smith Show. Hit the subscribe button. After you've done that, tap the thumbs up icon. Comment away whether you agree or disagree. Let us know what you think. Again, just search Jason Smith Show on YouTube and subscribe. Mike and I love putting this content out for you every single night. Well, we got more from the NFL schedule release day coming up in a couple of minutes, but first, it's time for the play of the day. And it's I don't think it's going to be an NBA play because there is no games tonight.
24: That would be something spectacular. It means someone hit the playground.
1: 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And what I am told by our intrepid producer, Justin Frostberg, is that it is just a very special play of the day.
25: And Russell Wilson is picked off for the seventh time in a row today. Jets get absolutely jackhammered here in Tennessee and have officially been eliminated from playoff contention.
1: Wow.
25: Final score, 56-0.
1: So he's going to start.
25: That was the Jets radio.
24: He's starting week one. How about that?
25: Jets radio, Jason.
1: He's going to beat out Geno Smith and start week
25: gonna
1: one.
25: You going to credit
1: yes.
25: them?
1: Yeah, oh, sorry. Bob Wischusen. Jets radio right there. There we go. Yeah, Bob Wischusen.
26: And now they're banging
25: watch this come to fruition.
1: Voice of the Jets right there.
24: If he can speak that into existence, I mean, that's some next level stuff.
25: See,
24: right there.
25: I don't have to. It's science.
1: Now here's the thing, right? So the Jets schedule release. Like every, and I got to say this, for every team, they all went for it. Again, these grades that we're giving out is just about, you know, how entertaining, but everybody went for it. Production value for every team is terrific, right? It's not like anybody mailed it in and just said, oh, okay. You know, like the Bills did last year when Josh Allen said, oh, use AI, and they just had Allen Iverson hold up the schedule.
24: Just read it.
1: Right. Yeah. The Jets release, which is like they are combining paints on a palette, and it's all crazy colors for the different teams. And
24: give it different names.
1: They're kind of insulting the different teams, right? And I thought, okay, that's interesting. But, you know, it's just like there's not a lot of vocalization to it. It's just mixing the colors, and you see the colors that take shots at the other teams, because that's all they do. And I said, that's kind of fun.
24: The Dolphins one was fun.
1: Yeah.
24: Because you got Del Boca Vista and Finkel. Yeah.
1: Here's all the different colors. It's Del Boca Vista and Finkel, and they mix it all together.
24: And then they do the smear.
1: They give you
24: and
1: the smear, and you see the team. Yeah. B minus for that.
24: That's a bit generous. There's not a lot to it.
1: Yeah.
24: Once you do it once, it's like, all right, I see what the bit is.
1: Yeah, but there's
24: and then I have to really pay attention.
1: Yeah, but the thing I'm going to say is that there's so many other things that are going to be bad for the Jets this year that I feel like giving them a B minus on this one.
24: Okay.
1: Yeah, you know, I could give them a C plus.
24: You know what's going to get worse? That this is the best effort you're going to get from them this year.
1: That's all you're going to get. The Raiders schedule release.
24: Oh, yeah.
1: The Raiders schedule release. Now, here's the thing. This is where Justin Frostberg, you have to give a legitimate opinion here, because I'm going to let you give the grade, right?
25: L.
1: One of your favorite movies is Step Brothers.
25: Capital L.
1: It's the Step Brothers, Fernando Mendoza meeting Kirk Cousins, where they had some stuff much like the movie, and they're acting like each other in the movie, and then there's a schedule reveal.
25: Sounds like they got your click, sucker.
24: I just want to know, I mean, how many takes they did to get to those best takes to include in the video,
1: because
24: Fernando is stiff.
1: No, but here's the thing. Fernando Mendoza is stiff. Kirk Cousins is fantastic.
24: Oh, yeah, no, he plays it up well.
1: Like, that's exactly how I think he is in real life. Like, playing this out, like, okay, that's exactly what Kirk Cousins is like. Like, he's playing, yeah. So I would give now, but Frostberg gets the official grade, being the official producer of the Los Angeles Chargers. What do they get? What's an A to F?
24: The Fernandalorian was a pretty good line, though.
1: It's an A to F grade. What are you giving him?
25: You think I clicked on that garbage? Come on.
1: Because I'm going to get... Okay, if you didn't watch it, I'll give it. I will give the Raiders a B+.
24: A B+.
1: Because I enjoyed Kirk Cousins that much.
24: I want to take your classes.
1: I enjoyed Kirk Cousins that much.
24: You know, whatever. Yes.
1: How good Kirk Cousins was takes away from how wooden and stale Fernando Mendoza was.
24: Cousins was like, come on and play with me. Yeah, let's have a little fun with this.
1: Let's have some improv here a little bit. Let's do some fun. Okay. Yeah. Maybe my brand of quirkiness is a lot better than your brand of quirkiness, Fernando. Okay.
24: He's got 15 years to grow into it.
1: Like, if you are picking the Raiders quarterback for week one just based on the schedule release, well, then it's obviously going to be Kirk Cousins.
24: Because Fernando Mendoza, he's into it, yeah.
1: Yeah, I mean, I think they just say, hey, just be yourself. Okay, that's what I'll do.
24: Don't touch my drum set.
1: Yeah, but I did like when he said, you got to call me the Fernandalorian.
24: No, that was good. That was good. I mean, appropriate today, because we got Star Wars Day everywhere.
1: That goes into the high grade, because obviously with all the stuff going on, the premiere of Mandalorian and Grogu, and okay, they knew the day it was coming. That's smart
24: Kirk
1: stuff.
24: Kirk Cousins was wearing a Yoda shirt in the release, yeah.
1: That's smart stuff there, man. This may be the highest grade the Raiders get all year.
24: $120 bobblehead pre-sale for tonight as the Dodgers continue their streak of giving something away if you go to the ballpark.
1: Now I feel like I'm giving higher grades to the teams that I know that are going to stink, and this might be the best we get from them all year.
24: It's the virtual hug.
1: Like, really?
24: For their staff, knowing that their team is going to stink.
1: Like, if I was a non-Jets fan, they'd probably get a C. Frostberg would give the Raiders an F or an F minus if he could. But I feel like these teams that are not good, maybe I'm curving it a little bit for them. But I just enjoyed Kirk Cousins that much.
24: No,
1: man.
24: He was good.
1: I really did. I could watch
24: more of him in his little Harry Potter hideaway.
1: It's like when you see a movie and you say, how was the movie? Well, the movie was okay, but wow, the star was fantastic.
24: Well, but that's me with one battle after another. another. Yeah. I liked all the individual performances. Yeah. I didn't care for the movie.
2: Their performances.
24: Exactly.
2: Performances.
24: But like this,
2: but
24: I sounded like J. Jonah Jameson as I said that too.
2: Parker performances.
24: Spider-Man.
2: But like when whoever is, when you say, oh wow, that person's going to get nominated for best actor, best actress, mm-hmm. because they rose above the movie, which was just an okay movie.
24: So how do we get Captain Kirk into a movie now?
2: Well,
24: and did he build the Harry Potter Nook in Nevada?
2: We got more on Kirk Cousins, Fernando Mendoz. We continue to celebrate NFL schedule release day and tell you why the NBA is really missing out tonight. That's next. Jason and Mike, Fox. 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
7: No NBA playoffs tonight, but we do have some NHL playoffs. The Golden Knights are shutting out the Ducks 3-0 early in the second period. Earlier, the Canadiens took a 3-2 series lead after defeating the Sabres 6-3. The 2026 NFL schedule has been released for the season opener. We got a Super Bowl 60 rematch between the Patriots and Seahawks on Wednesday, September 9th. And for the first time ever, the season will include a Thanksgiving Eve game between the Packers and the Rams. The Rams actually lead the way with 7 primetime games this season. In golf, Scottie Scheffler has a share of the lead after the first round of the PGA Championship at 3 under. Par. Rory McIlroy is 7 shots back at 4 over after 18 holes. In baseball, Kyle Schwarber hit his MLB leading 18th home run of the season as the Phillies defeat the Red Sox 3-1. The Cubs avoid the sweep and shut out the Braves 2-0. I'm Brianna Miro.
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2: 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Now, before we get into the day, a different take on no NBA games, NFL schedule release day. I want to tell you guys how close I was to being a witness and potential person who was involved in the biggest pop culture story of the day. Okay.
12: Where's my ice cream?
2: Biggest pop culture story of the day.
24: The biggest pop culture story of the day. I think I know which one that is.
2: So last night, coming into work, about 50 yards, not even, I would say 50 yards, maybe 40 yards from here, is Blue Dog Tavern, right? And I go there probably a couple of times a month. I like chili there. The wings there are really good. And sometimes if I get up, if traffic cooperates and I get to work early, I'm like, oh, you know what? I'm going to go. If I get to work like 5:45, whatever, I got an hour and stuff, I'll go and I'll have dinner. And they have, you know, it's kind of a sports bar. They have all the TVs on so I can see the games. Like, yeah, I'll go up there. Last night, I got to work a little bit early, and I was like, oh, maybe I'll go up to Blue Dog tonight. And I was going to do it. And then I said, oh, they're probably not going to have the Mets game on.
24: And you said, I didn't call Harmon, and it would be wrong.
2: I said, I got to get out of here before Harmon gets here. And he tags along and he asks me to pay because he doesn't have his wallet with him. So I was going to go, and I'm like, you know what? But no, I got to watch basketball game. I want to see the Mets. So they're not going to have the Mets on there. So I'll stay here. Right. Okay. So I stay here. You mm-hmm. come in, we do the show, everything else. So then I wake up today and I see this Britney Spears story is everywhere, that she was out at dinner last night where, according to people who saw her behavior in this restaurant, she was barking really loudly for no reason. She was walking around holding a knife past people's tables.
24: Well, you're in a really restaurant. Weird. You would have a knife in your hand.
5: Well, she really hates the valley.
2: As I walk around.
24: She might have been doing a soliloquy from a Shakespearean play. I don't know.
2: And then according to reports, she tried to smoke a cigarette. They had to tell her, look, you have to put out the cigarette. And it was just a weird situation. And security
24: crazy came. California right. rules with that.
2: And man. Security came in and that's how she left. I was like, oh my. And I see this story and I see the picture. I go, oh my goodness. It was at the Blue Dog Tavern, which is 40 yards
24: from
2: here.
24: The kid had his chance less than 40, 50 yards away.
2: I could have met Brittany. I mean, I could have met Brittany. Or I would have had at least had video of it. I would have had, I said, oh, this is, okay, something. Because apparently.
24: You could have been the next Federline.
2: They didn't know Jason Smith leaves his family for Britney Spears. Wouldn't you? I walked up. I'm like, I can't believe this. And apparently nobody really knew it was her until the very end because she was with a couple of other people okay. and she had a hat on, whatever it was, but it was Britney Spears, the Blue Dog. And I'm like, I was this close going to the Blue Dog. The Mets ruined my chance of meeting Britney Spears or seeing this or at least getting this on video and calling TMZ going, yeah, I got this on video. How about, I want six figures on this or no. I want five figures on this.
24: I was going to say, this isn't really...
2: you think I could have made 50 grand if no. I had it on video? 50 grand?
24: No, that's
2: not
24: a lot.
2: 50?
24: No.
2: 25 grand.
24: No, I'd be pushing. You might get to 10.
2: Oh, I would have at least 10. I would have gotten
24: at least
2: 10.
24: Yeah, but nothing really grandiose happened, at least from
2: but
24: this.
2: But this is the big story. I'm talking about her behavior. If there was video evidence of it, I mean, come on.
24: Yeah, but this seems like in the grand scale, this is like a...
2: Britney
24: like
2: Spears.
24: We're talking about schedule releases.
2: No,
24: this is like
2: dude,
24: a D-.
2: Dude, Britney Spears is a TMZ... New York Post tabloid dream.
24: But I might have been able to talk her down if we would have been over there.
2: No.
24: Come on, let's do a little song and dance and let's put that knife down.
2: Can we do a little Toxic? Can we do Womanizer? Womanizer, ooh, ooh, baby, I'm a womanizer. Yeah, because I know it all from Dance Dance Revolution. Yeah, no, we can do that. Let's do it. I mean, I was this close, man. I was this close because that would have been, had I just decided to go there to eat. All right, let's say this. I would have settled for 20 grand. They'd have given me 20 grand.
24: Yeah,
2: I think they would have given me 20 grand.
24: Look, that would have been an impressive haul if you'd been able to pull that off.
2: 20 grand.
24: But instead,
2: had I gone
24: you had
2: for wings last
24: the,
2: night.
24: The freaking Mets.
2: I know. The Mets ruining me.
24: They cost
2: me
24: you again.
2: That. Ruining me. I know, right?
24: They stink.
2: I mean, they won the game at least.
24: Yeah, that's great.
2: But they ruined me from that night with Britney Spears because she was there. So I was
24: well,
2: oh, yeah,
24: but,
2: my
24: well, well,
2: goodness,
24: I mean,
2: man.
24: You got to make sure you don't. See, for folks that missed the beginning of the story, that
2: the night where I had dinner in the same restaurant with Britney Spears.
24: There you go. All right.
2: There was some stuff happening where I could have got it on tape and it could have been something.
24: Womanizer, womanizer.
2: Oh, baby, I'm a womanizer, womanizer. I mean, I was that close. I was that close to destiny.
24: We could have sat down and had a nice conversation about the movie Crossroads.
2: Mm-hmm. Oh, yeah, 100%.
24: No, would have been great.
2: 100%. 100%.
24: Could have brought her into the studio. Yep. Let's calm down.
2: Yeah.
24: Let's calm down. Let's come talk some sports.
2: I would have
24: talk some pop culture, maybe sing a couple of bars. Come on.
2: Can you imagine me walking down here, walking at 5 to 7. Hey, guys, I got a guest with us tonight. I don't know how much sports we're going to talk, but here she is. Oh, my God, it's Britney Spears.
5: And then you woke up.
24: Yeah, we would have said, absolutely. Sit right here in the middle in between those cameras and let's roll.
2: Yeah, let's go.
24: Stay as long as you want.
2: Yeah, whatever we want. We'll talk about whatever you want to talk about. You're from New Orleans. We can talk about the Saints. We can talk about Saints football if you want to.
24: We could.
2: You're from New Orleans. We can do it.
24: Say shuck.
2: 100%. Here's your Saints football quiz, Brittany. Here's what we got for you. Here's your Saints football quiz. I mean, I'm that close. 40
24: this
2: yards
24: guy used to hang
2: time.
24: Out with a Kardashian. Go.
2: Mean, really, I could have been famous. I mean, even more famous than I am now. Wow. I could have been like Hollywood famous, like this guy.
24: Well, you might have been cast as a corpse in the next season of Criminal Minds or something.
2: Oh, yeah, I could have done
24: you
2: that.
24: Don't know.
2: I could be
24: Jason.
2: Very still. I could be very
5: Let's
2: still.
5: Let's be honest. Yeah. You were never getting into that party just like the Knicks.
2: Wait.
5: They would have bounced your ass out at the door.
2: It wasn't a party. I could have walked right
5: you,
2: in.
5: No
2: I
5: way you were
2: in
5: getting
2: there. The servers love me there.
5: No
2: they
5: chance.
2: Love me there. Yes. No, I would have walked. They said, oh, you're in. Whenever I go in, they bring me a Diet Coke before I even order it. They know, oh, get that guy a Diet Coke. Yeah.
24: You know, it's funny. Every time we do a soccer road trip, though, we've got this eclectic playlist, a lot of the stuff from my influence through the years. But always by the end of the first little block is Lucky by Britney Spears.
2: Mm. I thought you were going to go like Lucky Man for Emerson, Lake, and Palmer.
1: Ooh, what a lucky man.
24: No, that's a good one, too. Because then you can play the keyboard. That's good, yeah.
2: I'm sitting today going, I was that close.
24: You blew it.
2: I was that close.
24: Because, I mean, we've seen Mets. Stars here at the liquor Mets. Store and the around Mets here ruined before.
2: It. The Mets ruined it for me. I mean, really. This
24: right,
2: is
24: I saw Marsden there years ago. He and his fantasy crew, I used to see them in there all the time. We've run into Jamie Presley at the liquor store. I mean, we could have had someone else on that list. Instead, you came here to watch the Mets. Shame.
2: The Mets ruined it for me.
24: Shame.
2: They ruined it for me. I mean, I'm really.
24: They've done nothing for you since 1986, and now they took away a potential sighting, an encounter, maybe with a knife, and Britney Spears.
2: I mean, I was there for everything.
5: You were never getting in, Smith.
2: I would have sat down. She would have said, hey, Mets guy, no Mets talk. Hey, okay, I got it. We're good. We're good.
24: Either that or she looks, she goes, hey, it's the kid.
2: We're good. Hey, you're that Jason Smith I keep hearing about. That is right. Womanizer. Ooh, baby, I'm a womanizer.
24: And all of a sudden you show up in that red leather outfit that she's wearing in the music.
2: I get the anaconda. I'm holding up the snake, the yellow snake and everything. Yeah, sure. But speaking of what's on sports and what's on TV,
24: get
2: what's
24: your
2: not
24: mind
2: on
24: back
2: TV
24: here.
2: Tonight.
24: Yeah,
2: I mean, really, I just blew it.
24: You just went down the whole thing. Now you're dancing with the snake, and it's all over.
2: When I told Pam that story, she's looking at her phone and she's playing a game, and I go, I could have been there. I could have been there. And she just goes, your loss. I was like, all right, great, thanks. Okay, yeah, all right, that's great.
24: Hey, a little crazy's okay.
2: No NBA games tonight. No NBA games scheduled. Tonight, right? We get back at it. Yeah, we get back at it tomorrow. We're going to have the doubleheader on Friday. No, God forbid we have a game on Thursday night.
24: No.
2: Right?
24: Hey, look, you don't have Family Matters or Full House or anything anymore. No. We got a doubleheader of NBA action on a Friday night.
2: Can I just tell you how great a night tonight would be for the NBA draft lottery? Just think about where we're at right now, right? We watch the Knicks move on. Thunder move on, couple of other series. We're waiting to see how they play out. We get a game every night, and there's no game tonight. And what have I said from the beginning? Schedule the NBA draft lottery on a night where you don't have a game, where you can own the night. Because you put a four-hour special on television, and everybody's going to watch. Everybody's going to watch to see who gets sent. You could do fun interviews. You can preview it. You can show me the process. Then you see the actual drawings of the ping pong balls and who's excited, who's not. You have interviews. Then you can have a breakdown of who fits where. It's a 5-6 person draft at the top of the first round. You have 4 hours of entertainment where you would own the news cycle and still, nope, we're jamming this thing in on Sunday at 12 or 13 of us saying, I don't know why the NBA doesn't take advantage of one of the biggest days on the calendar. And it happens to be the same week where the NFL has said, oh, yeah. It's NFL schedule release day? No, it's NFL schedule release week. It has become a week-long process where some of the games get leaked on Monday, some more leak on Tuesday, we get some on Wednesday, here's your international slate, the rest of the games on Thursday, the teams send their videos out. Like, the NFL, we know how to take advantage of this. The NBA is still doing this with the draft lottery, and I don't get it. How great of a night it would be tonight. It would be the number one trending topic everywhere with social media. New stars would be born. Who is it? Who's the new Mallory Edens who is going to be at the draft lottery this time? So many things could happen. You could have scheduled it for tonight instead of Sunday. And you know what? You don't need to say, well, we need some time. No, you don't. You can schedule an event within 4 days. That's something that can happen. You know, it's the NFL, it's the NBA draft lottery. You know about when it's going to take place. No, you can kind of go on the fly with it a little bit if you need to, but just schedule it on a night where there's no games. And with no games tonight, really, you're going through the play where it's a game every night, man. I mean, then you get to the finals where it's a game every 5 nights, but let's just deal with where we're at now. I mean, this is where you would own it. You would own the schedule on a Thursday night. That's a big night for ratings, for TV ratings. People are watching television. I don't understand how you didn't do it.
24: Well, you already slap it to a grid based on the television partnerships anyway, right? You have the out, and we've talked about that clause a little bit at both series that ended early in either conference, that you could move things up if you had the executive order that you used and whatever, but you've got the opportunity. I mean, we talk about the NFL and schedule release where we had dribs and drabs for a long time, right? We had a couple of these in the in the hopper already, and then the rest of it sloughed out over the course of the week like rocks on the yard at Shawshank. And now here we are today with all these great team issued videos, whatever else. That's what the NBA did. You knew your 14 teams that were playing in these. Here's our release for the draft lottery. And bam, now you got a two-minute thing, and here's your video representation of the guy you're projected to select. But whether

0: It's an hour or two or four, as you say, for a full night. It's just a missed opportunity. We talk about programming live events and having a little bit of panache and style to how you do these things, because you're watching network after network, website, social media all over the place. Now it's all about the travel miles. It's all about the sequencing of these games. Like, it just takes over. And for the NBA, you had an opportunity for a night that doesn't really have anything else other than the more belly aching about the future of LeBron James. You could do that. We could do some of that too. But you had the opportunity to at least take some hold back from the NFL, because you know you lost Christmas Day. You ain't getting that back.
1: Yeah, that's gone.
0: 100%.
1: Yep,
0: it's gone.
1: 100%.
0: Gone. You need to pick Arbor Day or some nonsense now, because you got nothing on the holidays.
1: That's a day.
0: You don't even have the day before the holidays, because they took that too.
1: That's actually a day that now is named for former New York Islanders coach Al Arbor, who won four Stanley Cups in a row in the 80s.
0: Get those fours up.
1: Al Arbor Day.
0: Yeah, good for him.
1: Exit out by the Fresca exit, Swollen Dome. Jason Smith, Mike Harmon live from the Fox Sports Radio studios. Coming up next, all the best NFL guest possible to break down schedule release day. Who's got the toughest? Who's got the easiest? Does it matter? It matters to the guy sitting to my left. Jason and Mike, Fox Sports Radio.
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5: the Kelloland Live Doppler Storm Center.
6: Wind gusts up to 40 miles per hour are still possible this evening, along with a slight chance for an isolated shower or thunderstorm. By tonight, the southerly winds will start to calm down and temperatures will cool off to a low of 50 with mostly clear skies. Going into tomorrow, more sunshine is in store with highs near 87. From the Kelloland Live Doppler HD Storm Center, I'm meteorologist Jalen Borson.
14: Do you have a takeaway from Texas Longhorns quarterback Arch Manning being comped, his NFL comp? If everything goes great, is Justin Herbert, and if it doesn't go great, he's Justin Fields. So it's Justin and Justin, which sounds like a law firm, a morning radio show, or something, some weird restaurant somewhere. So, you know, yes, I have a takeaway. That is not a scoused up with a face mask and a jock strap. It is boom or bust, and the bust is yelling into a megaphone, a mega meaning royalty, and then have a career like Justin Herbert, who has just been nothing but empty calories, and guys like Collinsworth and Aikman, they got the knee pads on for Justin Herbert, and I look at him like, and I see him in person a lot, it's like, it's fine. He's a dime a dozen, though. He puts up good numbers, and they're not winning numbers, and he's essentially been like C.J. Stroud, as bad as you can be in big playoff games for the Chargers, and we're not supposed to talk about that part. So that doesn't really move the needle for me to want to throw away an entire season. I know from a business standpoint, because they figure the Manning name is just a license.
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0: 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I'm your Papi Chulo.
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0: 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NFL schedule release day today. It's a big party. Joining us now on the hotline to continue on with the party, he is a longtime NFL insider. He has seen his fair share of NFL schedule releases. He is a Hall of Very Good voter. What's up, buddy? We got NFL schedule release today, man. The Bears have the toughest schedule in the NFL.
2: The Bears.
0: Harmon's banging his head against the wall.
3: Bears, yeah. Well, you knew the opponents before this.
1: Yeah, but like, it's all about the sequencing, J. Cole.
0: Yeah, the sequencing doesn't work for the Bears.
3: it's not particularly good. At least this, like, say the 49ers are going to do this year. Like having to go Melbourne and Mexico City. Like, that was the big mistake by Kyle Shanahan when you complained about getting the Melbourne game and said, like, there's

0: no reason for us to go there at all. It's like, okay, well, let's invite you to go to Mexico City, too.
1: Well, you got that, and you're battling that pesky substation. It all adds up.
0: Yes. Well, yeah, the electrons from the substation, they're going to throw the entire season off. Actually, it's going to dry out all their musculature of any kind.
2: Hey, I'm going to tell you, the 49ers are going to push this forward and go, hey, this year we get to see the world. No, they're going to look, you're going to look back at this year in the NFL and say, that was my favorite year in the league. That was my favorite year in the league.
0: Children.
2: I got to go play on every continent. We even played a game in Antarctica at the end of the year. We got flexed.
0: Yeah, flexed to Antarctica. That's great. We're playing the Polar Bears. That's not just the Chicago Bears. God, that'd be brilliant if they turned in this into like the worldwide around the world in 80 games. Could you do it that way?
2: Oh, hey, patent that idea.
1: And they're all each on a different streamer.
2: Roger Goodell's going to go, oh, I'm going to make 80 games, 80 international
0: the
2: games.
0: Fish. Feed Manus to the tuna fish. That's exactly what it's called, Starkist.
2: Yeah, call Starkist, yeah. This is Chuck reminding Bill to shut up. But, like, maybe Goodell would do that then. Around the world in 80 games. We go from nine international games to 80 international games.
0: They're gonna barnstorm this thing like crazy, especially when they get to like playing 20 regular season games because the union is feckless. But yeah, that's something else.
1: I was gonna say, what is that? A decade from now?
2: But J. Cole, that's my favorite part about the NFL.
0: That's 3 years. Yeah, they bully the union at just to get more games. Oh, we need more inventory. Yeah. Oh, you mean you guys have no knees left? Not really a problem. We'll get some other guys. We promise.
2: No, and the NFL is saying, hey, we're selling off all these games for $100 million a game. Can we sell off that much inventory? Yeah, because we're just going to add it when we add games to the regular season the next couple of years. Yeah, it's awesome.
0: We're going to 18 games. Everybody knows that. this union is powerless to stop it. And they're allowed to go to 20 events, quote unquote, which means like, okay, let's just do away with the preseason thing and let's just go straight to games. We'll have a good time. It'd be awesome.
2: So
0: that's all they're going to do. Anyways, the schedule, I love the schedule because of the party atmosphere to it. And I do love the competition among the teams who gets this is when the PR departments get to really geek out.
2: Oh yeah.
0: And
2: yeah.
0: Have a good time. Like they just go crazy, so I do love that part of it. Cause they get to be creative, but all really people are really doing is, they're having some fun with the discussion about will the Bears make it based on their schedule or not. Like we're going to freak out for a day or two. But the most important thing is like, you got to buy your airline tickets, because which games are you going to? And if you're playing Vegas, how many tickets can you buy for the Vegas game right away? So that you can fill up that stadium and make it a home game for your team.
1: No, and that's the beauty of it, right? It's all the airlines should get in on it and the hotel chains and everybody, every other partner should be lining up.
0: This should be Marriott and Delta. This is just the Marriott and Delta present the NFL schedule.
2: See, look
0: at
2: you.
0: That's all it is.
2: Roger Goodell's going to hire you to do things, man. You're thinking forward.
0: Yeah, I get along with Roger, but I think it's because he keeps me at arm's length.
2: Okay.
0: Don't get too close. Just don't get too close.
2: I'm going to tell you my Goodell story, the time I met him. We were, for NFL Network, we were doing our shows in New York City, because I hosted the fantasy show there. And getting Goodell on stage was a big deal for us. He was coming to it. It was a really big deal. It's like, okay, great. So they're going over what I'm going to ask him before, and like, okay, ask him this, ask him this. So I said, okay. I go, can I ask you if you play fantasy football? And he just at me goes, no, no. I said, okay, can I ask you about fantasy football? He goes, yes. I'm like, okay, great. Yeah, all right.
1: Awesome. Can I now ask you about all the different games? Gambling partners.
2: Oh, this is way much.
1: Yeah, it's a much different conversation.
2: This was back in the day where wait, Tony Romo can't go to Vegas and do some sort of fantasy football thing. No.
1: Raj took money out of my pocket that week when he canceled that.
0: He definitely took. He was willing to do that. He didn't care about your pocket too much. He cares about his though a whole lot. He really does. That's why he's made billions of dollars doing this. My My favorite story about Roger is when I told him that I told my youngest son that he was the officiant, that Roger was the officiant at my my wedding to my wife.
2: Wow.
0: During halftime of the Pro Bowl. Because for my second marriage, and boy, two out of three ain't bad.
2: Oh, you've been married.
1: You want to sing some meatloaf for us?
0: I am not allowed to bring up the fact that I am betrothed to somebody. Like, I've been banned from discussing.
2: From getting married again?
0: You've been banned? Well, no, I'm married again, but okay. She has banned me from bringing her up as a topic.
2: Okay, well, so let me just ask you this one thing.
0: I'm not allowed to say the letters WIFE in concert. Let's just put it that way.
2: Okay, let me just ask you this.
1: How about spoken word?
2: If I had to ask you this, what's greater, the number of times you've been married or Jets wins this year? What number is going to be greater?
0: Well, I'm at three, so that's higher. Anyways, the story is after the second marriage, we got married in Hawaii. We went to a little during Pro Bowl week, so we went over there, and went to this really beautiful botanical garden over on the north side of the island. But then I told my son that, my youngest son, he was probably 8 or 9 at the time. And I called him and I said, yeah, we're going to get married at halftime of the Pro Bowl. And Roger Goodell is going to be the officiant of it. He's going to be the. And then I saw Roger, months later at the True, that I told him that and that I lied to my own son. Yes, I did that. But wow. At least he laughed about it.
2: Bell for the longest time? He must have liked that.
0: Roger the pastor. Roger the shrubber.
2: You know, you're talking to a guy who actually did officiate a wedding. Like, I've done that. Like, I've actually, I'm that guy, man.
1: Do you believe that? Someone actually had this guy do it?
2: Yeah.
0: Was it in Vegas?
2: It was in Arizona. Yeah. And I didn't bring up the Mets or the Jets once in the wedding.
1: That was a condition.
2: Yeah.
1: And there was someone standing there with a machete.
2: I did bring up Corbin Carroll
0: with a gun.
2: I did bring up Corbin Carroll and the final play of the Rose Bowl when Michigan beat Alabama. Those are the two sports things I brought up. But it made sense. It made sense. It's like when Will Arnett in Blades of Glory. Yeah, we do this whole thing with JFK and Marilyn Monroe. When you see it on ice, it makes sense. Oh, okay, yeah. It made sense. It's like when Will Arnett in Blades of Glory. Yeah, we do this whole thing with JFK and Marilyn Monroe. When you see it on ice, it makes sense. Oh, okay, yeah. It made sense at the time to do it that way. Yeah, it made complete sense.
0: I can see you as an officiant of a wedding. That could be fun. You would use your play-by-play voice, I think, on that one.
2: It's a side hustle. It's my side hustle.
1: So riddle me this, J. Cole.
0: Yes. So back to your actual NFL stuff. Yeah,
1: well, I mean, it's fun because in between all the schedule release stuff, we get notice that the Dolphins have decided to build around Devon Achane with his $64 million extension.
2: To tank. For 2026.
1: Well, let's bottom out and let's pay a running back a lot of money. I'm confused.
0: That's not really smart. I don't get it either, because here's the other thing, is like, is he that good? Like, I understand when you have somebody who changes the nature of how you like Derrick Henry. Derrick Henry deserves to get paid that kind of money. Maybe not now, but when he got traded to Baltimore and to extend him in the, because

0: he's the kind of guy you want to build up his value and try and trade him for something big in season. He's not the guy that, because he understands it. He's the kind of guy you want to build up his value and try and trade him for something big in season. He's not the guy that, because he's not a big guy who you think is going to make it through that contract. So I just don't understand. And do you really think that you're going to be that good at the end of year three, the way things are going? I mean, really, the betting odds are you going to have the number one overall pick, and are you going to get Arch Manning next year? Is that like, or whoever the top quarterback is in the draft? That's really what you're looking at. And by the time, you know, whatever quarterback you take a year from now becomes good, Achane's not going to, probably not going to be good. So this really doesn't make a lot of sense. I will agree with you on that wholeheartedly.
1: He's on Twitter at JasonCole62. That is at JasonCole62, 33rd team, a Pro Football Hall of Very Good voter. That was a very good interview we had with Jason Cole.
0: I can't even argue with a very good thing anymore.
1: It's just part of who you are now. Yeah, you're that. You know what's going to happen is one day you'll be walking down the street, someone's going to hear your voice, and they're going to go, "Oh my God, you're Andrew Luck." "No, I'm Jason Cole." And they're going to go, "Oh, you're the very good guy." That's going to happen.
0: Well, I don't mind being a very good guy. That's okay. I'm not, again, there are many women in my life who would say that's not true.
1: Well, two, maybe three. Okay.
0: Now sure. Three. Even the current wife's not that. You know, she's like, yeah.
2: She's kind of doing the head bob and shrug right
1: depends
2: now.
1: Depends if she's been listening to this interview or not. It depends. I don't know.
0: She's known me for 40 something years. She knows well enough what I am. Okay. So
1: there we go. Take it easy, buddy. We'll talk to you next
0: later,
1: week.
0: Guys.
2: See you, J. Cole. Yeah. Be good.
1: There goes J. Cole. Guarantee you right now, he hangs up the phone. He goes, "Hey, we ready to watch TV. Did you hear any of that? Did you hear any of what I was? No? Oh, okay. No, nothing, nothing. I just didn't know if I was disturbing you. I just didn't know if you heard anything. That's fine.
2: I made a rich, salient point about the ineffectiveness of the Dolphins brass. By the way, they have the least amount of effective cap space as of right now. So it wasn't like they were being forced to spend money.
1: No. Don't get on social media to check. No. The interview was fine. It was a don't get on social media.
2: No, nothing there.
1: Don't search.
2: We
1: my
2: made fun
1: name
2: of the Jets.
1: Very good. And Jason and Mike. Don't search. We're good. We're good. Let's watch TV. Time now to find out what's trending in the wide world of sports from B Muro. Bree, what do you got for us tonight?
3: Alrighty, guys, so you guys were talking about this season opener between the Patriots and Seahawks. Another kind of thing to keep an eye on when it comes to the Patriots schedule this season. Tom Brady is going to return to New England for the first time as a broadcaster in week 9 when the Packers take on the Patriots. So that's something kind of to keep an eye on, his first time in New England as a broadcaster. And for the first time ever this season, we'll include a Thanksgiving Eve game between the Packers and Rams in LA. The Rams lead the way with 7 primetime games. The teams that have 6 primetime games, they consist of the Packers, the Chiefs, the Bills, and the Seahawks. In the NHL, the Canadiens have taken a 3-2 series lead after defeating the Sabres 6-2. Just ending that second period, the Golden Knights on top of the Ducks 3-1. Vegas has a 3-2 series lead. And right now in Major League Baseball, the Giants have tied it up. It's 2-2. They have 2 runs. The Dodgers have 2 runs. It's the bottom of the 5th inning. And a little bit earlier today, Kyle Schwarber hit his 18th home run of the season. The Phillies defeated the Red Sox 3-1. The Cubs avoided the sweep and shut out the Braves 2-0. The White Sox, they swept the Royals 6-2. They are on a 5-game win streak. And the Reds took care of business at home. They crushed the Nationals 15-1. Back to you guys.
1: Thank you very much, Bree. Jason Smith, Mike Harmon, live from the Fox Sports Radio studios. Now, coming up next, we'll have more from NFL schedule release day. But today there was a huge trade, and it didn't really make sense. Everybody was weighing in on social media. I don't know that it makes sense, and we got to break this down.
2: Oh, absolutely.
1: We have to break this down. Coming up next right here. The biggest trade of the day, without a doubt.
2: No question.
1: Without a doubt. It's coming up next right here.
2: James.
1: Not LeBron James. It's coming up next. Jason and Mike, Fox Sports Radio.
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7: Is the NFL is telling people that they want to open up their contracts that they negotiated already. Tell them you better re-up at more money now, even though they already have a number that they've agreed to. No. Let's just rip that up and you pay more now. Otherwise, you'll have to pay more later and you might not get it. They're trying to strong arm people into breaking the contracts that they signed because they want more money now.
8: And I've said that, you know, I use that equation. We talk about who's going to be the first MLB team or what NFL team is going to say no to a quarterback that's quote unquote next up. You know how they just, oh yeah, he's not even the greatest, but he's next up. So I guess I got to break the $58, $60 million with him because he's next up. Or MLB, I want 700 players just because I'm up next. And I always feel like at some point teams are going to be like, nah, man, I got $550 million for you. That's all I can give you. I'm not giving you $750 just because you're next up. And truth be told, you're not even better than the last guy who just got that. And I say that to say Netflix is in an interesting position because I feel like Netflix is NFL in the NFL. They're scarcitying the NFL. They're saying, no, I actually would rather cherry pick the week, cherry pick the game, give me my five or six or whatever it is, and I can have the game, and my thing can still feel like a moment, a marquee game, like, this big Netflix moment. And that's kind of what they're doing with sports. They're like, they're dabbling their foot into sports, right? They haven't fully committed where they're having like full-on slates of things. They cherry pick a fight. We'll do this fight. We'll do this Jake Paul thing. We'll do this.
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10: Do the Lakers have an Austin Reeves problem in the playoffs? Let's look at this again. So the Lakers don't just have an Austin Reeves problem. They have an Austin Reeves in the playoffs problem. Playoff Austin is officially a thing. Okay, you might not want to admit it. You're in denial. That's fine. It's a thing. Okay, and it's not the kind of thing you have any chance of going very far in and being considered a legitimate contender if he's one of your top-rung players. And this is now back-to-back years, and we have a sample size that tells a story now, and we have seen it. In these playoff environments, he's overmatched. He's not that good. He didn't just have a bad night. Austin Reeves submitting a formal application to be the new playoff liability.
0: Ben Maller. 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
11: This is a chance for you to watch the rest of the Spurs lineup. It's about Dylan Harper. I mean, they have a variety of players. Stephon Castle, De'Aaron Fox. De'Aaron Fox had a couple of breakout seasons with Sacramento. Now he's kind of settled into a veteran guard for that team. But you watch and you go, okay. And they're trying to build their roster, I think, similarly to the Oklahoma City Thunder. Have depth. Now, you have to have a star or two, but you have to have depth. And that's where you're seeing OKC. The difference with them is they're going to go 9 or 10 deep and contribute. And normally in the playoffs, your rotation will shrink to around 7 players. OKC, they can have SGA sit down and not lose anything. Wemby will sit down. The Spurs don't lose anything.
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0: 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You'll find today's full show and a best of version posted right after we get off the air. A big trade today. You probably woke up and saw this trade. It was everywhere.
1: Like, you couldn't avoid it. It's like the Britney Spears video.
0: I've had
1: several people comment of something else you avoided beyond potentially making a couple of dollars. Knowing your boisterous personality, might have gotten yourself stabbed. Okay. So this helped you to avoid, you know, Jimmy Dugan had avoidance advice for something else.
0: Sure.
1: That's here it was, stay out of there so you don't get stabbed.
0: Okay, well, there is that. I was seconds away from enjoying dinner across from Britney Spears last night, where I could have been an authority on whatever happened at the restaurant, but I decided not to go in because I wanted to watch the Mets.
1: Now, I half want one of their burgers.
0: The Mets just do this to me.
1: They suck you back in. There's no question about it.
0: But so we'll have more on that coming up. But this trade today, you woke up today, and when I saw this trending, I'm like, well, what happened? Like, I'm thinking, oh my goodness, what happened? And I go, oh, well, this is a trade that really has a big question mark attached to it. And then when I saw the trade and saw what it was, I said, okay, we have to talk about this tonight.
1: Mm-hmm.
0: There was a big trade today between Pittsburgh and Boston.
1: Huge.
0: Huge deal.
1: Hockey.
0: Huge deal. Huge deal.
1: Today. Baseball. Maybe Paul Skeens gets moved.
0: Paul Skeens.
1: How about that? If you put it with nothing, huge trade involving a major superstar.
0: Pittsburgh and Boston with a big trade. Oh.
1: King of the jungle.
0: Wait, Skeens is going to get the Red Sox out of their doldrums and out of last place? No.
1: Wow.
0: No. There was a blockbuster trade between Pittsburgh and Boston. The Pittsburgh Zoo and Aquarium and the Franklin Zoo in Boston. It was a blockbuster gorilla trade in which the Pittsburgh Zoo shipped out a 7-year-old male Western Lowland gorilla, Frankie, to the Franklin Zoo in Boston in exchange for Little Joe, a 33-year-old silverback. So that was the trade. Pittsburgh sends out a 7-year-old male Western Lowland gorilla, Frankie. They get back Little Joe, 33-year-old silverback. Okay. Now, right away, you see all the great lines. Oh, I think there are cash considerations to kick in. Clearly, Pittsburgh's in a win-now mode, getting a 33-year-old gorilla in exchange for a 7-year-old. Like, you see all this stuff, it's kind of fun. And I even felt bad, like, I'm having some fun with this. But I got a real question here.
1: Yeah.
0: Okay, so knowing that the lifespan of gorillas and apes is long, in what world does it make sense to trade a 7-year-old gorilla for a 33-year-old gorilla? That's the whole thing that gets
1: knowledge.
0: Me. Like, okay, Frostburg. I don't know.
2: It's knowledge.
0: You think it's knowledge?
2: That's why you go with the 33.
0: Knowledge.
2: He knows a little more.
1: Knows the game. Knows it's slowed down.
0: Okay.
1: So is navigational IQ is gone through the roof. I mean, I immediately started going, all right, what are we talking about in terms of how long can you mate as a silverback? You know, what's the expiration date there versus being the young upstart 7 to 8 year old gorilla?
0: Okay. All right.
1: Right. So I was thinking about that in terms of fertility and what you can do in terms of, you know, the bloodline.
0: Right. But
1: acknowledgement.
0: Right. But here's what doesn't make sense, right? Because I did a little research on this, right?
1: Okay.
0: So I'm just
1: going to
0: throw this and go, what is this? Silverback gorillas live in the wild between 30 to 40 years, but in captivity where they get vet medicine, nutrition, all of that, 40 to 50 years. Okay.
1: Okay. So we're about 2/3 through the life. We're at the back end of the midlife.
0: Western Lowland gorillas.
1: Yeah.
0: In the wild, live 30 to 40 years. With medicine and nutrition, they live between 40 and 50 years. So you've traded a 7-year-old gorilla where you have another 40 some odd years of this gorilla for a gorilla where I get another decade plus.
1: You get a lot of run.
0: I mean, you can
1: sell the young gorilla on the marketing and merchandise for years.
0: The merchandise.
1: Look, we got this guy. He's coming into his own.
0: Yeah. I don't know where that makes sense. I realize, like, what, like, there was no other gorilla to be named later. There was no other future considerations.
1: Yeah, no, but that's
0: cash
1: it. That's all we know.
0: There was none of that.
1: It just seems like a straight up one-for-one
0: gorilla trade. And it really baffles
1: me. Because we didn't get a whole lot of, details in terms of what kind of habitat we're going into. I mean, is the older gorilla going to a space that can really take advantage of his prowess and dominance?
0: The older gorilla is going to a space that looks like Yankee Stadium. The younger gorilla is going to what looks like Citi Field.
1: Is he in his power prime?
0: I got to go to Citi Field. I don't want to go there, man. I want to go to Yankee Stadium, man. That's the greatest.
1: Whereas, the younger gorilla maybe can't take full advantage of the habitat that's been constructed, so he needs more seasoning in the minors. I mean, I don't know.
0: Mm. But Frostberg, you think it's about the 33-year-old gorilla is really smart. You think that's what it is? Okay.
2: Did I stutter?
0: No, I'm just. I mean, that's a good point to make.
2: That would be the only reason.
0: Okay, all right.
2: He is better at batting cleanup for the Mets.
0: Okay, well, yeah, the Mets have
2: that's
0: trouble.
2: Not hard.
0: Mets have trouble. I wonder.
2: I just want to know how the hell nobody vetoed this.
0: Yeah, I know, right? Like this
2: that's
0: went through.
2: Get vetoed.
0: This went through the zoo front office.
2: Getting through at my league.
0: The commissioner's zoo office. Said okay?
1: Like, I was reading another article talking about the problems that aquariums and zoos are having right now with the cost of food having risen as it is.
0: Okay.
1: So they're trying to slough off lower grade fish, unlike the penguins and seals and whatever else, and they're not having it. They're rejecting the lower class of food.
0: Food here used to be good. We used to get krill anytime you want. Now, forget it.
1: So is that part of the consideration? Look, you take our 33-year-old fully grown gorilla, but you got to give us some food considerations for, our other mammals and species that we've got.
0: See, I'm wondering if this trade could get rescinded. Now, follow me.
1: Does the trainer have to go with?
0: What's the biggest thing that most likely was part of this, right? Because I know Frankie's going to be part of a gorilla clan, and they want a mate and everything, and have long lifespan. Okay, that's great, but like, you're trading a 7-year-old gorilla for a 33-year-old gorilla. Could there be some sort of mating issues?
1: No,
0: and this is why the 7-year-old gets traded for the 33-year-old, and when the zoo getting the 7-year-old. Season. Oh, there might be issues. Oh, we got to rescind this trade. We want the 33-year-old gorilla back. He's better at mating.
1: 7-year-old probably is a little more spry. He's not in his power prime yet.
0: You don't know.
1: He's eager.
0: You don't know. It could be
2: Jason.
0: This could be called back. Yes,
2: 33-year-old might be able to hold off maybe like 100 men.
0: Oh yeah,
1: stronger than 100 men.
0: Sure. Yeah, there is that. Maybe it'll be like Hunger Games in the zoo. Yeah, we're going to do that whole thing on it. Like, can one silverback gorilla hold off 100 men?
1: I kind of dig this.
0: Who wins? The men have no weapons. Who wins? 1 versus 100.
1: I got a lot of questions. I mean, do you get some reptiles in the trade? Do the trainers have to go?
0: No, it's 1 for 1,
1: but the trainers have to go with? Do you have to trade part of your zoo staff?
0: No.
1: So do you get a higher level person who's been working in the
0: sports,
1: zoo for
0: in
1: years?
0: Sports, the trainers don't get traded when guys get traded. Guys with injury problems get traded.
1: He's a translator.
0: No. Again, very controversial trade. Exit out by the Fresca, exit Swollen Dome. Coming up next, we get back into the biggest NFL story of the day. We have more A grades to give out for schedule release. Fox.
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19: No NBA playoffs tonight, but we do have the NHL playoffs. The Golden Knights are on top of the Ducks 4-1 early in the third period. Earlier, the Canadians have taken a 3-2 series lead after defeating the Sabres 6-3. The 2026 NFL schedule has been released. For the season opener, we got a Super Bowl 60 rematch between the Patriots and Seahawks on Wednesday, September 9th. And we got the first ever triple header on Christmas, starting with the Packers at the Bears. The Rams lead the way with 7 primetime games, while the Jets, Titans, Raiders, Cardinals, and Dolphins, they have no primetime games. In golf, Scottie Scheffler has a share of the lead after the first round of the PGA Championship at 3 under par. Rory McIlroy is 7 shots back at 4 over after 18 holes. In baseball, it is all tied up 2-2 between the Giants and Dodgers, bottom of the 6th. I'm Brianna Miro.
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0: Hello, welcome inside Hour 3, the Jason Smith Show, with my best friend Mike Harmon. 13 minutes away from the Western Conference Final being set in the NHL. Looks like it's going to be the Avalanche and the Golden Knights. Knights lead the Ducks right now 4-1. Again, 13 minutes left to go. Meanwhile, earlier we watched, it was a case of the Hurricanes are sitting around and waiting and waiting and waiting. Going to wait a little bit longer. But maybe it's going to wind up being the Canadians and not the feel-good story of the Buffalo Sabres.
1: 6-3 win.
0: 6-3. A lot of goals. A lot of offense.
1: That's a lot.
0: As Barry Melrose would say, a lot of offense.
1: You know, you think Joel Quenneville in this nightcap should have shaved his mustache, ooh, like the reverse, man, playoff beard thing or something?
0: Look, the highlight, obviously, you have Quenneville's mustache. But Marner's goal in this game is absolutely insane. It's one of the best goals I've seen all year. He's kind of down on a breakaway, and he's able to do like a triple deke in front of the net, and he puts his stick between his legs to score the goal. Like, that is a goal scorer's goal, man. Like, that is so impressive. Like, there's a reason why that's going to be like the number one play from tonight all over the place. You see that goal, you go, wow, his hands move like lightning, and he puts the puck between his legs and scores. It's amazing. Amazing goal.
1: Wizardry. Just wish I learned how to skate as a kid. I could have been a good defenseur, I think.
0: Yeah, a defenseur. Defenseur, my friend.
1: Defenseur.
0: Defenseur.
1: Well, I mean, we just watched one of these schedule release where we're talking in French, so I might as well go down that road, right?
0: Yeah,
1: I mean, it's been a big night. We watched an Inside the Park home run.
0: We did.
1: Teoscar Hernandez was not
0: good. Is it really an Inside the Park home run if you hit it in Teoscar Hernandez's area and he doesn't get it?
1: Well, he didn't touch it.
0: Is that real?
1: Yeah.
0: I didn't touch it.
1: So you can't give him an error.
0: I didn't touch it.
1: Right? Like, it's my fault. In the end, I can't judge. Like, part of it is I can't judge how good or bad a job you did on the effort. I just need to know that you did. And in this case, for Teoscar, he tried.
0: I didn't touch
1: it. But he didn't touch it.
0: Didn't touch it.
1: So he doesn't get an error.
0: Nope, didn't touch it.
1: Yeah.
0: Now, today was NFL schedule release day. And no other show's doing this. We're giving you the grades of all of the videos of the NFL schedule, because that's how today should be. Like, today's about fun. It's a party. Look, Jason Cole hit it right in the head last hour, NFL Insider. He says this is where NFL teams, it's a great party atmosphere day, and the social media teams are allowed to really stretch their legs and show how creative they are. Now, everybody goes to the wall for it, so it's awesome. So we give out the grades. Understand that the effort is always there, right? But we're giving a grade on creativity, impact, what we like. We've given out 2 A's so far. Okay. Falcons got an A. Falcons got an A plus. Steelers got an A minus. Right?
1: Yeah, you really like the Falcons, particularly the Drake and Kendrick.
0: Well, the Falcons get the next A.
1: Yeah.
0: Their schedule release was done in a This Is Sports Center style, where
1: it's like a series of quick hitters.
0: Series of like 20-30 second commercials, starring all the stars from the team. Matt Ryan's in a whole bunch of them. Stefanski's in a whole bunch of them. And the vast majority of them are really entertaining.
1: The Matt Ryan right off the jump was really good.
0: Yeah, when he's talking about the schedule release to a bunch of people in office and two people are whispering to each other, and he goes, "Hey, get in the blanking game. Let's go."
1: And you got the mascot sitting there looking around. I mean, it was pretty well done. Yeah.
0: I like the one where Bijan Robinson is the secretary, and he's got a whole bunch of different ways to pronounce his name, and the person walks up and goes, "Hi, he goes, doesn't matter. Whatever you want to say is good. However you want to say it, I'm good. However you want to say it, I don't care. It's all good."
1: That was good.
0: All good.
1: Pretty well done.
0: Those are fantastic. So A for the Falcons. Congratulations. Nice job. Falcons get an A.
1: Okay. Yeah.
0: I mean, it was well constructed,
1: and clearly, if you're going to, it's not just one attempt at a bit. Right, it's like, all right, here's our overall theme, and we don't have to try to drag out 5 minutes, which I appreciated because there were several that we watched. Like, all right, but like we talked about the Jets last hour, right? Yeah. After about 30 seconds, like, all right, I get the bit. Let's move on.
0: That's the thing. That's why the Jets got a B-C+, because it was okay, it was somewhat interesting, but I got it. The next C that I'm giving out, and I hate giving out C's, but I kind of have to. And I understand that, you know, this team is really dealing with stuff right now, so you kind of have to go a certain way. But the Patriots Puppy Bowl release, that gets a C.
1: You're a nicer guy than I am.
0: Now, here's the thing.
1: You know why? As much as I love puppies and I like dogs. That it was for the Humane Society and dog rescue.
0: I don't want to be that guy, man. I don't want to give them an F because they put puppies on TV.
1: Man, the puppies were cute. Yeah. They're playing with things, you know, for each of the teams. And like, yeah, I get it. Cutesy. But overall, like, meh.
0: What do you think the meeting was? Like, I guarantee you talk to the Patriots PR guy or woman, and they would say, "You know what we had for an idea? You know how great this was?" And then 2 weeks ago, Bob Kraft said, "Hey, we want to lay low. All right. This is not, we got some stuff going on.
1: Give me
0: on
1: the
0: right
1: most
0: now.
1: Innocuous we thing. Are, what does everybody agree
0: lay
1: on?
0: Lay low. Hey, puppies. Puppies. Let's put them out there, man. That's great." No, that's why I give it a C. I would have given it a much low. I would have given it a D- just because it's the Patriots, but I would have given it like a D-. But again, they had puppies. And again, Humane Society, I'm not going to be that
1: this
0: guy.
1: This is the
0: man.
1: Equivalent of signing your name as part of your AP test or your SAT, ACT. All right, we gave you a couple hundred points because you spelled your damn name right. Terrible.
0: It's 400, right, for the SAT?
1: Yeah, I think so.
0: For writing your name?
1: I don't even know because they now give like 900 points. There's extra sections. You don't really have to get anything right to actually get credit for it. Like, I got a lot of problems with it. But in this particular case,
0: I always wish I went to school now as I went to school in the 80s and 90s. Mike, you know the grades I would come out?
1: No, that's just it.
0: People would think, Jason, you can go to Harvard.
1: Did you fill out this form? Yeah, I actually wrote about Joe Namath for 3,000 words, but it was supposed to be about the Canterbury Tales. Yeah. Doesn't matter.
0: Jason,
1: I turned in something that looked like it was in my handwriting, and my teacher accepted it.
0: You're horrible in science. How did you get an A- in advanced placement biology? Well, because I was allowed to retake the test 3 or 4 times until I got a good grade, right? The retaking of tests that happened in high school, I'm like, are you seriously?
1: My
0: seriously?
1: Guy.
0: Now, I'm happy. I'm happy for my kids. I'm happy for your kids. I'm like, we get to retake the test if you get a low grade. You retake it? I could just retake and just fix my wrong answers and I can get a higher grade? That happens now?
1: What's funny is both my daughters have experienced that this year. It's like, yeah, and that's the retest. Like, well, what'd you get? I got one wrong. I'm just going to go sit and watch a movie instead. I'm like, yeah, it's not worth your 45 minutes to sit there for the one question.
0: No, it's not.
1: Why bother?
0: It really isn't. Now, you want another A. You want another A. I'll give you an A.
1: Okay.
0: I'll give you an A for the Browns release.
1: Ooh, you liked it? I liked it.
0: Street Fighter 2, right?
1: Yeah.
0: They did it in the vein of here is a, you know, slacker announcing the opening of a new video game, but it's from the 90s when Street Fighter came out.
1: That guy was pretty
0: good. Done in that style.
1: I liked the lead.
0: And the detail on it where it looked like Street Fighter, where the Browns are fighting other teams, and the guy dresses the Jets just goes bing bong, bing bong, and he knocks them down. Like, that's real great attention to detail. That was a little long. But I'm okay with it because it was so creative and it was funny. It was up and down. Some of them are funnier than others. But man, those Street Fighter 2, those graphics were amazing.
1: I like that they just kept going to Myles Garrett. You're not playing anybody else on this team.
0: Yeah.
1: It's just Myles Garrett is kicking everybody's ass. Like, you have other players, right? It's like, nope, everybody just picks Miles Garrett.
0: Yeah, yeah, he's the only one.
1: He's pile-driving guys. But the guy that played the slacker was pretty darn good. I liked it. He would have fit in on one of the sketches that you do Saturday Night Live. Hey, go to this arcade down the street.
0: You got the backwards hat on, and you say, oh, this is amazing, man. You're going to see the graphics. Like, the gnarly, video comes in.
1: And like he was using all the 80s
0: all from the 90s. All the stuff from the 90s, man. It was it was done really, really well. The attention to detail on that was just outstanding. So, yes, now we're giving out a couple more A's here.
1: Hey, it's a bye week. I want my quarterback.
0: Yeah.
1: Shadur's not playing this week.
0: Shadur's not playing. Don't get him.
1: Yeah.
0: C plus for the Minnesota Vikings.
1: You didn't the chef inspired?
0: Okay, it's done.
1: Or the Vikings. What was the Ralph Fiennes movie?
0: Yeah, it's a little bit of the menu, but they don't kill anybody in it.
1: They dragged a couple of people in there.
0: No.
1: They got a Rossini in there.
0: They did. That's why he gets a C plus.
1: Okay,
0: the Rossini mention is wow, man.
1: Here's some cookies.
0: So it's Will Reichard, right? Okay, the kicker's going to do it. Okay.
1: And Chris Jericho.
0: Yeah. Chris Jericho.
1: Raw
0: great.
1: Is okay. Jericho.
0: But we talked about how wooden Fernando Mendoza was in the Raiders video. Boy, Will Reichard is just. I'm just kind of there, man. It's like,
1: why didn't they give him some kicker? Caffeine? Before they started rolling, man.
0: And it's all the meals come out in the style of the teams they're playing against. And some of it was good, right? A lot of hidden stuff. You got to watch it a couple of times. But overall, the overall energy, I'm like, yeah, that's about a C plus. Because I got bored about halfway through.
1: Yeah, the cookies for the game against the Pats, you had your butter, sugar, eggs, vanilla, flour, cornstarch, baking soda, some salt, and juice. Where they dragged the Rossini Vrabel thing. But, yeah, that one was kind of... It was also difficult because the way they put the font and the graphic, like, because there was a little snarky comment under each, under each of the team names, but it was covered up by watching it on X, by the X logo, and showing you what account you're watching it on. Like, so you didn't get the full thrust of it.
0: Now, if they did it, if they did it like The Menu, which is one of the most underrated movies of the last 5 years. If they did it like that, where the chef would come out and they would find a way to faux kill him, or something, or here's all the people eating and they're dressed up as marshmallows, or they get dressed up as other teams like that. If they did it really like The Menu, I'd say, oh, that'd be a higher grade. But this was just like, okay, here's another, like, you've seen so many food shows, stuff like this so many times. It's like, this would have been great like 12 years ago. Like this would have been a great schedule release like in 2015 or 2014.
1: I feel like I want to go back and look at the recipes though, because there might be a couple that I want to replicate.
0: And that's the thing, is you got to look at the recipes. And yeah, and the Diana Rossini reference in there is like, whoa, okay.
1: Well, people were told. I mean, we got that notice this morning, right? That it was fair game.
0: Yeah. The NFL said we're not going to stop anybody from making a Diana Rossini, Mike Vrabel reference in their release. Because it goes back to last year where the had the release for the Dolphins and had Tyreek Hill late to a meeting had Tyreek Hill getting arrested by the Coast Guard, whatever it was. Yeah, we don't want that. They said, no. Hey, fair game for Rossini and Vrabel. Oh, okay. Oh, great. It's out there.
1: That's kind of interesting, right? That you actually put out a response. Hey, just so you know, you're going to get some of this.
0: Yeah. Now, I like the hidden part of it, but you can't make me work too much for it. I think like you made me work a little bit too much.
1: But that's the thing, right, is that you had to stop to read each recipe because it was on the note card, in the little ring holder. And it's like, all right, I just going recipe to recipe. I don't necessarily get the details because if I'm thinking it's just a recipe without some snark and funny one-liners in there, I'm just letting it play by.
0: Yeah. I mean, really, you got to be able to hit me with the entertainment. That's why, I mean, still the highest grade, the only A-plus we've given out is the Colts with the Simpsons reference.
1: And, that was good.
0: And the Browns reveal.
1: Makes me want to just keep going back. I mean, we had Helmer going back to the hedges. Again.
0: Yep.
1: But I also want to just start my all Simpsons rewatch.
0: Oh, yeah. When they go to the Browns game and he just goes boring. Week 16, the Browns.
1: Funny.
0: Boring.
1: We just broke down the Browns release. Great. It was all Miles Garrett.
0: Yeah, it was.
1: Kind of a shot at Shadur.
0: Can I play anybody else? No, you're only going to play Miles Garrett in Street Fighter. You're only going to play him. Exit outbound of Fresca, exit Swollen Dome, the Jason Smith Show with my best friend, Mike Harmon. We got more from the NFL schedule release coming up next. Something from a week one opening game that I will give you a guarantee about. That's coming up next right here. 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
31: It is going to be a windy evening as gusts up to 40 miles per hour are still possible, along with a slight chance for a shower or isolated thunderstorm. By tonight, though, the clouds will start to decrease and lows will be near 50 with winds becoming lighter. This is going to lead into a quiet day for tomorrow with sunshine and highs near 87. From the Kilolan Live Doppler HD Storm Center, I'm meteorologist Jalen Borison.
32: Bounce. Highest plus minus for the Spurs. Three blocks. More assists than anybody the Timberwolves had. It's inevitable. Last night felt like, to me, the beginning of the end to every NBA franchise not named Oklahoma City for the next decade. 16 points, 6 minutes, assists, blocks. Minnesota is long, athletic, and deep. Incredibly well coached. They're built specifically to stop a Jokic or a Wemby. Can't. Rudy Gobert benched. Played off the floor. Four-time Defensive Player of the Year, Rudy Gobert, played off the floor. He gave Jokic headaches. Can't do anything. I mean, this team, the only thing they do occasionally is get in their own way. Wemby, frustrated, gets ejected. Reminds me last year of the Seahawks. I kept saying it all year. They look different. Turn the sound down. Longer, faster, deeper, bigger than every team in the league. But they had this turnover issue. Remember the Seahawks? They were second in the NFL in giveaways. Then they cleaned it up in the playoffs, didn't have a turnover, flew through it and won a Super Bowl. That's what I feel like I'm watching. I mean, their top seven rotation averages 23 years old. You're not supposed to look like this. Minnesota's literally constructed to beat bigs. And they gave Jokic, the best player in the world, we thought, last year, all sorts of trouble. Gobert, ineffective.
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26: 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The Odd Couple with Rob Parker and Kelvin Washington. 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
1: Yay.
0: And you want one long-term NFL hot take coming off of what we've seen the last few days? I'll give it to you.
7: Jets are not going to win a game.
0: No, that's not a hot take. That's
1: taking the
0: very
1: under?
0: Accurate take. Very, very accurate.
7: Wait, what's
0: take.
7: The over-under?
0: For wins for the Jets?
7: Yeah.
0: 4.5?
7: Oh, way under. What?
1: There was no hesitation.
7: Dude, I'll take my savings out now.
0: Oh, yeah.
1: I'm going to bet my house on it.
0: Betting it all. Is that what we've seen now? Everybody wants to know what's next. What's next? Here's the NFL. We're getting all these overseas games. Yeah. But you kind of see in a microcosm of what the NFL did this week is what their plan is, right? So Thursday is schedule release day, but it's really schedule release week because we get the first couple of games on Monday, a little bit more on Tuesday, international games on Wednesday, a few more games. You get some leaks out there. Mm-hmm. Each team has their own leak of, oh, hey, this is who we have week one, or this is who we have on Halloween, or this is who we have on Thanksgiving. Well, you know, something we just have on Christmas. So each team gets a little bit of that, right? They've found a way to go from, why do we own schedule release day when we can own the entire week, right? NCAA tournament in basketball. We're adding to 76 teams. Why? Why are we owning Thursday and Friday when we can own Tuesday, Wednesday, Thursday, Friday of that week? Why are we not doing that? Yeah, okay, we're going to
1: go back and grab it all. Absolutely. It's real estate, valuable.
0: Now, what have we started to see from the NFL, right? All right, now in the last few years, the NFL has gone from when you and I were kids, it was all the games on Sunday, one game Monday night.
1: Mm-hmm.
0: Okay. Then you got into the 90s, and it was, okay, we have Sunday, Sunday night.
1: Because we, have Sunday night football back.
0: Sunday night in the night. That was Joe Theismann and Mike Patrick and those guys in the booth.
1: Done.
0: Paul McGuire. Oh my God. Paul McGuire was the best. I couldn't stand the guy, but he was the best.
1: That booth was great.
0: Because he hated the Jets.
1: He hated a lot of people, but he hated the Jets.
0: We went from, okay, now we get Sunday night games half the year and half the year Thursday night games. That's where we're at for the 90s, into the 2000s. Now it's full slate on Sunday night, full slate on Thursday all the way through. We have some Saturday games, right? We got a Black Friday game, right? Now, it's not that we're going to get Friday, because Friday's a really rough day for the NFL to say we're going to put more games on Friday, because...
1: And you still have that pesky law or rule or whatever that's in effect.
0: You know, and college football Saturday. But what have we seen now? What are we getting a couple of games? Just a little whisper of a couple of games on Wednesday. We're getting the first game of the season Wednesday. We're getting a Wednesday night before Thanksgiving game. The NFL is now moving into Wednesdays. That's where they're going to go. They own Sundays. They own Mondays. They own Thursdays. That we'll get the Friday odd game. But Wednesdays is where they're going to go. And it's not going to be a case of where suddenly we have a full Wednesday slate, full Thursday slate, because Wednesday's a tough day. You can pull it off as long as the teams are coming off a bye and you can give them maybe the Monday night games or something else. You can do that a few times a year. You can't do it all the time because it's too difficult schedule-wise. Teams are going to get upset.
1: But that's also where that expansion.
0: We've opened to Wednesday night games. We got two this year, maybe next year. We're going to get four Wednesday night games, then maybe we're at six. Like this, the NFL is saying, why are we just owning certain days when we can almost own every day? You could even say, hey, we can give you Tuesday games too, because if you have a short week where teams play Sunday and come back and play Thursday, why can't they play Tuesday and then come back and play Sunday, right? You can have that. So you're starting to see it. But Wednesday makes sense because we can put this first game of the year out there. And no one's coming off anything, so you can play Wednesday. The Thanksgiving day, the night before Thanksgiving, okay, you're playing Wednesday instead of Thanksgiving during the day. Okay, it's weird, but you got a long time after the bye, after players will like that. They get to have Thanksgiving with their families. Everybody gets back. Okay, we have it. So, but that's where the NFL is moving. Now it's okay. We're moving outside. We're giving you more international games, but we can only give you so many international games. But now it's going to be days of the week because there's an appetite there. And it's smart because the NFL, you're realizing that you don't need 10 games or 12 games on Sunday. You don't. The NFL is saying, okay, we put 12 games out there on Sunday when there's no buys. When there's buys, let's say we average 9 or 10 games that are out there, right? So anyway, between 10 and 12 games a week on a Sunday. Why do we have that many? Why are we putting our games out there where it's more difficult for people to see them? Yes, people can watch on Red Zone, but everybody's going to watch their local team. You're going to watch the big late game if you want to. Sometimes you're flipping around, but there's no difference between 9 to 12 games and 7 or 8 games on a Sunday. If you give me 4 games in early and 3 games late, you can parse those other games out where people are going to watch. Because think about the average NFL viewer, right? Let's just say me as a Jet fan, right? You as a Bears fan. You're going to watch the game wherever it is, right? Mm-hmm. Now, if the game is on Sunday at 1 o'clock, that's going to stop me from watching some of the other games because I want to watch my team. Now, I could watch on Red Zone, but then again, if I do that, am I getting the full experience? But I'm going to watch my team, right? So I watch my team at 1 o'clock. Do I watch the other games? No, I'm watching my team at 1 o'clock. Okay. But if you put the Jets on Thursday night, I'm watching the Jets on Thursday night. What am I doing at 1 o'clock on Sunday? I'm watching another game that is on. You put the Bears on Wednesday night. You're watching the Bears on Wednesday night. What are you doing on Sunday at 1 o'clock? You're watching whatever games are on, whatever the best game is, Sunday at 1 o'clock. So the NFL is realizing you don't need to have all of these games on Sunday. You can, as long as it's a case where you have 4 games early, because you get to the end of the season, there's 3 late games, 2 late games. Like you get to that point. So if you're giving me a situation where, hey, we're going to play 4 games in the early window, 4 games in the late window, right? Or 3 games late in the Sunday night game. You can take these other games and you can have 2 games on Thursday night. You can have 2 games on Tuesday night if you want to.
1: The staggered Monday night, whatever you need to do.
0: You can do anything you want to there. And that's where the NFL is saying, we have such amount of product. Why are we limiting what people can see? Whereas as long as we have enough and people feel like they are getting enough football on Sunday, because that's the one thing you never want people on Sunday to feel like, I'm not quite getting the football that I need on Sunday, right? There's not enough games. As long as people are getting served to satiated on Sunday, you can take all of these games and move them to different days.
1: Well, but that was one of the pieces that started floating around bit by bit, social media, as I'm, you know, on my scroll and walking the dogs, like, all right, everybody's starting to complain. You're ruining the sanctity of Sunday. It's like, no, what you're saying is we don't have a crappy game. Now, we can all argue about what ranks 272nd in your giant schedule, but the reality is they're all very viable commercial products. Even the worst of a live NFL game for betting, for fantasy, for just involvement, people will sit and watch an NFL game. So if you can do standalone, why do you have to bundle? Generally, when you're bundling a bunch of stuff, there is a product that's lesser that you've decided, all right, it's kind of a throw-in because we really want you to watch or take on products A and B. But I got to give you part C because that's going to push you over because now you think you're getting value. No, the NFL, all of these are valuable. So if you could find specific windows to each of them, as we've talked about parsing it out, and let's talk about the inevitability. We broached it a bit with Jason Cole last hour, is that eventually you're moving this schedule. There's going to be an 18th week or 18th week of games, all right, and 19th. Maybe eventually you go full 20, right? That's what's in the CBA, and eventually you'll fight about that. But what does that mean? There's also going to be bye weeks, right? A second bye that's going to come in, which means you get to move some of that inventory around because divisions, and there's four teams off here, three, four, whatever it is week to week. So you get to play and have the puppets on the string. And when you've got all these different providers coming to the table with hundreds of millions of dollars, like, oh yeah, we can take you that game. What does that leave us on Sunday? You got three? Yeah, three's enough. I mean, the attention span coming to the table with hundreds of millions of dollars, like, oh yeah, we can take you that game. What does that leave us on Sunday? You got three? Yeah, three's enough. I mean, the attention span of folks, they can't keep flipping around. It'll keep the red zone folks on their toes a little bit, but you'll get a truer representation of those actual games as opposed to feeling like you gave your remote control to your TV to your two-year-old, where it's just flipping. All right, there was nothing good.
2: No
1: on.
2: Flipping.
1: Do it again.
2: No flipping.
1: Or
2: no
1: Ham
2: flipping.
1: In Toy
2: no
1: Story,
2: flipping.
1: When he's got it, keep going, right?
0: Ham.
1: But it's just that idea. All of these are valuable propositions, so why give it away in a bundle form where it's, all right, you're getting the best of. No. I can get you for 3 hours. And here, I'll sell you another device while I'm at it to watch it.
0: So we'll have more on the NFL schedule release coming up in a few minutes, right? We're going to continue to give you the grades, right?
1: Yeah.
0: We've had some A's, we've had some C's. But really big injury news today, and I know this is flying under the radar, and it shouldn't. Malik Nabers now, the Giants, after a knee procedure that cleans out scar tissue in his knee. Remember, he had the big injury last year, knocked out for the entire year. He is now gone from, well, the Giants are hopefully getting back to the beginning of training camp. Okay, that's fine. Wide receiver, being in training camp, you're fine. Now it's, he is hopeful to be back by the start of the season. Whoa, danger, Will Robinson, danger. Malik Nabers has gone from beginning of training camp, which is coming up in about a month and a half, a little bit less than a month and a half. Now it's maybe he's back by the start of the season. And all of a sudden, a Giants team that has so much going for it, right? With Jackson Dart in year two, they added a couple of weapons. They had a really good tight end. The move to Harbaugh as head coach, like, they have all kinds of pieces that any coach would foam at the mouth to be there in charge of, to make this offense go. Because you take him out and suddenly all of those other supplementary pieces, you go, ooh, okay, going to be tough. Because as many good pieces the Giants had last year, they couldn't win games, right? And they couldn't, as good, you know, look, you had Cam Scataboo, who is going to be more of a thunder and lightning, the thunder guy in a backfield.
1: Yeah, you got Tracy and Singletary,
0: it, right?
1: Are part of that mix now.
0: He's not a guy that you're, he's not Derrick Henry, right? He's not somebody that's going to be, oh, we're going to give him the football 25 times a game. You take Malik Nabers out of the mix and suddenly the Giants just look like, ooh, they're going to struggle. I don't know that there's a guy that means more to his for off of this injury. Like the Giants can be a play. Stuff works for the Giants. They could be a playoff team. This offense can light it up, but all of a sudden on offense, who are you worried about? Right? If Neighbors is not.

0: It becomes a much more bogged down offense without that game breaker, which becomes, it'll be curious to watch because the division in theory is there to go get, right? Cowboys stub their toe. Don't know if you're going to get Micah Parsons, how early he's going to be back on the field. All right. He's gone. I'm sorry. He's in Green Bay and they're waiting on him. Just as the train of thought here. But we know their defense struggled. They're rebuilding. Dak Prescott and the offense always formidable. But you go through the rest of the division, it's an 8-8, 9-8, 10-7 wins you the division. And for the Giants, if they're healthy, you can get there. But I don't know that you have enough. So can they go make a deal? Because you still have some of these wide receivers that are rumored to be in the mix. Obviously, you're not going to go in division, Philadelphia, and whatever happens with A.J. Brown. But can they go make a deal to bring in a guy? Right. We talked to Tyreek Hill a little bit earlier and what the past schedule releases. He's still in out there. So, I mean, potential. I don't know. Like, what can you find out to help supplement if Neighbors isn't ready?
1: Yeah. I mean, really, that's what there's definitely teams where you take away their best playmaker and you go, oh, man, that can be some struggle. But Neighbors, really, it lays bare everything to the Giants where so much is predicated on his return to make this offense go. I mean, all of a sudden now you're the Giants. You're like, whoa, whoa, whoa. Maybe he's ready for week one. Like, wow, like this is a sneaky big story.
0: Yeah, second surgery to clean out scar tissue. That's not the news you needed. But it's scheduled release day, so it can get buried a little bit.
1: Let's let this news get out now. Then we'll give them the release.
0: Of course, I'm putting guys excited back on their team because I'm watching schedule release and conflating stuff. So anything's possible.
1: Time now to find out what's trending in the wide world of sports with someone who's been also grading all of the NFL schedule release parties. And she's given her own Saints an A+. It's Bree Muro.
2: I'm actually giving them like a B-.
0: A B-?
2: Yeah, okay. I wasn't too like thrilled, but maybe because I don't actually live in New Orleans, so I can't really like be like the local weather, you know, meteorologist. Like I don't have like a, you know, like a connection to them because I don't live there, which is kind of bad. But it's like a thought. It's like a really cool idea. So I can kind of like, you know, B-. It's not a C. It's not an A. It's like a B.
1: You had Hoda introducing everything.
0: Yeah, that's like, true. They did, man. Spare no expense.
2: But like the Rams have the Napoleon Dynamite thing. Like that entire thing was so good. And I hate the Rams. And I can even say that.
1: The defect in that glass is bleach.
2: Yeah. See, like that's just like that's so like heartwarming and nostalgic to me, you know? Which is kind of weird. But yeah, that's just my personal opinion. But speaking of the schedule releases, some of the other matchups coming up. Obviously, we have the Super Bowl 60 rematch between the Patriots and the Seahawks on Wednesday, September 9th. For the first time ever, we're going to have a Thanksgiving Eve game between the Packers and the Rams. And the Rams are leading the way with 7 primetime games in 2026. The Packers, the Chiefs, the Bills, and the Seahawks, they all have 6. While the Jets, the Titans, the Raiders, the Cardinals, and the Dolphins, they have no primetime games. In golf, Scottie Scheffler has a share of the lead after the first round of the PGA Championship at 3 under par. Rory McIlroy is 7 shots back at 4 over after 18 holes. In the NHL playoffs right now, the Golden Knights have defeated the Ducks 5-1 to advance to the Western Conference Finals for the 4th time in 9 years. And earlier, the Canadians have taken a 3-2 series lead after defeating the Sabres 6-3. In baseball, Kyle Schwarber hit his 18th home run of the season as the Phillies defeated the Red Sox 3-1. The Cubs avoided the sweep and shut out the Braves 2-0, and the White Sox have won 5 straight after defeating the Royals 6-2. Right now, the Dodgers are outscoring the Giants 5-2. It is the top of the 8th inning in LA. Back to you guys.
1: Thanks a bunch, Bree. See, the Giants need to hit the ball more towards Teoscar Hernandez.
0: Slap it the other way.
1: It's a tie game. Hit it to left. Hit it to left.
0: They're pointing at him.
1: Fine, I'll hit it to left. Coming up next, we got more from NFL schedule release day. We look at one specific game from week one, and we'll tell you what quarterback better be starting that game.
0: Ooh.
1: That's next right here. 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
6: Joe. 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
7: LeVar Arrington, Brady Quinn, and Jonas Knox.
8: LeBron James finds himself as a free agent heading into this offseason. He does not know whether or not he wants to continue playing. He doesn't know what that looks like. He talked about, you know, being the third option last night post-game, all of that. So at the very least, if you think the Aaron Rodgers decision has been drawn out for a long period of time, we've still got, what is LeBron going to do? I don't know if you guys are with me, though. I think he's probably played his last game with the Lakers. I think he will move on from the Lakers. I think they're ready to move on from him.
9: Well, even if it's that's the case, I mean, they brought a bubble boy championship. They won the midseason tournament, whatever you call that.
8: Oh, yeah.
9: Yeah, they got that done. So there's been some success. There's been a lot of competitiveness brought back to the Lakers organization. And I think at the level which he's playing at this point in time of his career, it's incredible.
10: I just wonder how they feel about Luka now that they've got him. And I think that will play a major part in what happens next. I don't think it's a foregone conclusion that he's done, he's out of here. I just don't. I just don't get that feeling that this is it. Like, I almost feel like there's this chance that you did get through Houston and you played against perceivably, well, what they are right now, the best team in the NBA.
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12: 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That was the Lakers. 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The buses were among the poorest owners with a tiny staff, right? It was basically Kurt Rambis, a couple of bus kids, Jeannie Buss, and Rob Pelinka, a former agent. Tiny, tiny staff. They went through how many coaches? Four coaches, 8 years, Darvin Ham, total whiff. Gave Alex Caruso away. In fact, two of the great things the Lakers did is find Alex Caruso and Austin Reeves undrafted. 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
14: So here it is.
8: Lane Kiffin had made some comments to Vanity Fair. When he talks, I just assume there's a layer of trolling underneath it. Texas head coach Steve Sarkisian, at Texas, we only take 50% of a player's academic credit hours. You may be a semester from graduating, but you're going all the way back to 50% if you play here and want a degree. But at Ole Miss, all you have to do is take basket weaving and you can get an Ole Miss degree.
10: I don't see why the coaches even subject themselves to these types of conversations. I just think that you handle what's in front of you.
9: You know, Lane's trying to find a way for any kids that he wants to poach off that roster that he recruited, or any players that he was recruiting at Ole Miss that he wants to recruit at LSU. I'm sure he's using this as a tactic.
7: Two pros, LeVar Arrington, Brady Quinn, and a cup of Joe, Jonas Knox. 6 a.m. Eastern, 3 a.m. Pacific on Fox Sports Radio.
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0: the Jason Smith Show with my best friend, Mike Harmon. It is NFL schedule release day. We're giving out grades to all the schedule release. It's a big party, man. It's a great atmosphere.
1: Oh, there's no question about it. There it is. The music keeps playing. The band strikes up, and away we go.
0: Oh, I know the logo for that team. That's the Cowboys. Da-da-da-da-da-da. Oh, no, it's the Colts. Okay, that's great. But
2: Jason, how you spell Jets?
3: J-E-T-E, Jets!
0: Oh, I was waiting for the da-da-da-da-da-da. There you go. That's still the best one. Titans fans trying to identify the logos of the other teams with the fox sting after every one is just genius.
1: Good.
0: It's just genius.
1: But it's one you can recreate every year.
0: Oh, yeah, you just
1: go find another group of folks. Very easy.
0: Sure. Yeah. I know that one. That's the Florida, South Florida Fish. And then it's like Florida, South Florida Fish.
1: But <Da-da-da-da-da-da>.
0: One game that stands, we talked about some individual games that stand out so far this year. Week one, the Dolphins and the Raiders. Okay, week one, there are two amazing tankathon games for next year for Arch Manning, Dante Moore, Jets and the Titans, Dolphins and the Raiders. Right now, the Raiders already have their guy, in theory, in Fernando Mendoza. If he is not starting week one, something is really wrong. I know that the Raiders want to bring him along, and that's the whole reason went out and got Kirk Cousins and signed with this ridiculously stupid long contract. Fernando Mendoza is the number one pick in the draft. If he's not ready to start week one, there is something wrong. Because that's who you draft number one overall. A guy that's ready to go in and play week one. I don't care that he's a quarterback. I know you want to protect him and you want to do be as careful as you can. This is the NFL, man. You got to get him on the field. If the guy is a quarterback and he goes number one, he should be able to win the job. And if he's not, then that's a problem. And all of a sudden, I'm thinking maybe Mendoza, the best he is an average quarterback. Because if he can't win the job over Kirk Cousins, if he can't be a guy to start week one, you're the number one pick there. I get it if you are a second round pick, a third round pick. Hey, picking up the offense. I was out of the shotgun all the time in college. It's a different thing. No, I understand all that. You need some time before you go. But everybody plays early. But the number one pick, he's a quarterback. He always plays. He doesn't sit anymore. Guys that are taken late in the first round now only sit maybe 4 weeks before they're given a chance. Well, they got to come in and play now. They're a first rounder. If he's not ready week one or they keep him out week one, that's a thing because that tells me that, okay, they overdrafted Mendoza and all the polarization of him as a product from, hey, he's a guy that could come in and be an all pro for 10 years or wow, he's a guy coming in that maybe he's not the quarterback in a couple of years. All of that is right. He needs to be the guy week one and you're never going to get any softer opening than at home week one against a team that is tanking. It's not going to get any. You always look for what's the soft spot to start our quarterback. Sometimes it's week one. Week one at home against the Dolphins, where it's the Dolphins, the Jets, probably the Browns, but the Dolphins, the Jets, the Browns, and the Titans, who are all going to be fighting for that number one pick. It doesn't get easier if you're the Raiders than when game one, week one, at home against a team that's tanking.
1: Raiders at home, the Dolphins come to town. Riddle me this, Jason Smith. What do you think the point spread is for that game?
0: Ooh, Dolphins at Raiders?
1: The Raiders have spent countless millions of dollars augmenting a roster that already had a couple of stars. Max Crosby's back. Genty had a pretty good year.
0: Wait, let me check. Hang on. Yes, Max Crosby is back.
1: At least for the moment. It was in a couple of schedule releases where they took shots at people. What do you think?
0: Ooh, I would say, boy, both those teams are absolutely terrible. I would say it is the Raiders by a field goal.
1: It is a field goal game.
0: Okay.
1: It is a field goal game. For a team that spent a lot of money, added a bunch of talent against a team that's tanking, and for some reason just gave their running back a $64 million deal. I love Achane. I do. Congratulations to him, his family, everybody associated with Team Achane. That deal makes no damn sense. Because it also hamstrings you now if you try to go make a deal.
0: Yeah, but here's the thing, though, is that the tanking in the NFL is not quite what tanking in the NBA is.
1: No, I get that.
0: Tanking in the NBA is like, are you tanking? Oh, yeah, 100%. You see we're not putting our guys out there right now. The NFL is, no, we're not tanking. Look, we just gave money to our running back. He's going to be our big weapon. Oh, okay, knowing full well that Devon Achane's not going to win them five games, six games. I mean, we're going to stink with him. It's okay.
1: Yeah, no, it's here's a bunch of money to get your ass kicked behind a bad squad. But all that to say, you know, the Mendoza thing, you and I differ in terms. If he's not ready, he's not ready. That's why you brought Kirk Cousins in. Either that or he's a very highly priced tutor. You know, mentor or mentee kind of thing going on here.
0: If he's playing week one, there is something wrong. There is really something wrong if Mendoza can't win the job week one.
1: Mendoza touched his drum set and caused problems.
0: I mean, TJ, clearly the Mendoza line is set for week one in the NFL.
1: No, I mean, I understand where you're coming from for this, but if their idea is this is the guy eventually that we don't need to force feed this, and he could go out and he could win the job. And certainly if he presents himself well as they get into mini camp and into all their training camp efforts and everything, then yeah, he'll be the guy week one. I just think you went out of your way to get yourself what was in the marketplace, even if he's a diminished and elder statesman in Kirk Cousins. You can argue even at what he showed you in spots last year, he's still a better backup than what 90% of the league carries.
0: Yeah, no, he is. He is great. But do you need to go give him the kind of contract? Here's a 5-year deal with all kinds of crazy.
1: That's what I mean. You did
0: $18 million for the
1: which tells me that you're ready to let Fernando.
0: Which again tells me that how much do you really believe in Fernando Mendoza that he needs more time. He shouldn't need time. And if you're thinking about taking a guy number one overall in the draft, you think he needs time? Guess what? He's not the number one pick in the draft.
1: Not I mean, he needs more improv overall. Reps. We I mean, know I, that, but otherwise,
0: oh, yeah. We saw that today in the schedule release. But like that's the whole thing is that I feel like as we're going along here, the Raiders are telling us he's not going to be ready. And I'm like, there's no excuse to not be ready. There's no excuse for him to not be ready. What else do you want out of a quarterback? He won the national championship. He won the Heisman Trophy. Led them all. Had the big leap from junior to senior year, the year in Indiana.
1: He was good at Cal.
0: And you're telling me he's not ready?
1: For a terrible team.
0: And you're telling me he's not going to be ready? To play for the Raiders, where you're not even talking about winning games. It's just, hey, let's get out there and get you going so, you know, eventually the team can get good. He's not good enough to play for you? Really? Like, I mean, that's a huge red flag, man.
1: Yeah, but it's a great story percolating in the background.
0: It's a great story for everybody but the Raiders.
1: Well, I'm not worried about the Raiders. I'm worried about our national audience here on Fox Sports Radio. And for you and I and our entertainment here in the booth.
0: 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Who are getting A's? Who's failing? Next, Fox.
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5: The Golden Knights are headed back to the Western Conference Finals.
6: 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The game is over, and the series is over. The Golden Knights beat the Ducks 5-1 today.
5: Golden Knights Radio Network on the call. They defeat the Ducks 5-1. The Canadians have taken a 3-2 series lead after they beat the Sabres 6-3. The NFL schedule has been released, and for the first time ever, this season will include a Thanksgiving Eve game between the Packers and Rams in LA. The Rams lead the way with 7 primetime games, while the Packers, Chiefs, Bills, and Seahawks, they have 6 primetime games. In golf, Scottie Scheffler has a share of the lead after the first round of the PGA Championship. At 3 under par, Rory McIlroy is 7 shots back at 4 over after 18 holes. I'm Brianna Miro.
4: Get ready for this.
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5: In golf, Scottie Scheffler has a share of the lead after the first round of the PGA Championship. At 3 under par, Rory McIlroy is 7 shots back at 4 over after 18 holes. I'm Brianna Miro.

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4: You selfish bastard.
5: Yeah. Well, I mean, that's what people are asking you to be right now.
3: Sure.
5: A big behind-the-scenes conversation of when is it okay to forsake and abandon a lifetime dedicated to the proposition of a team being your favorite?
3: Again, I always say the same thing. If I had made that choice when I was a kid, I would have picked the Giants and the Yankees. I'd have had the best sports life ever.
5: Can you do that like on your birthday? I mean, not 11-11 like when you make a wish at night or in the morning or anything, but like on your birthday, is that where you can do a jumping off point naturally? Or instead of kissing someone at the stroke of midnight?
3: I can't just jump to the Yankees and the I can't do that.
5: Well, I mean, maybe
3: I know,
5: spin a wheel.
3: It's been my whole life not liking them. I can't just suddenly like them.
6: So then spend the last half enjoying them.
3: Although I will say this, like you know how many times
5: you said he had his half.
6: No, good for you guys.
3: I remember.
6: Let's be real, 80%.
3: I remember this one girl from college I worked with at the radio station.
6: Oh, you knew new music,
3: and I did No. It's a short one, and I did the morning show at the radio station. And this girl, we just didn't get along. It was fine.
5: Was she
3: just
5: part of the zany morning crew?
3: And she was she worked for the station. Sometimes she did stuff on news in the morning and stuff, but sometimes she did stuff outside. She just worked at the station.
5: Yeah.
3: And we just didn't, a couple of people that saw eye to eye, but not bad. Not like we hated each other.
6: Oh, she worked the station. All right.
3: I remember, my friend said to me,
5: whoa.
3: When we came in, like she came in, she asked me a question. I talked to her and it was just like we were kind of short with each other. And my friend said, ooh, a little tension there. I go, no, we can't. No, we just don't get along. We just don't get along.
5: Right? Did you hear the bass in your head after that?
3: So then we get to the end of the year and we were having like end of the year party, end of the year, thing. And she was graduating, right? She's graduating, finishing. And, we were at the party and I said to, one of the other, girls that worked at the station that she knew, but she was friends with, said, oh, it was kind of fun, seeing you and her battle back and forth there. I say, oh, yeah, we just didn't really see eye to eye, but that's okay. She goes, are you kidding? She really liked you. I said, what? She goes, yeah, she liked you. I said, oh, that changes everything. I would have, we could have dated. Yeah, she liked, I didn't know that. Oh, okay. That was.
5: And then Ashton Kutcher popped out.
3: Yeah, and then said, punked.
5: You got got.
3: I was like,
6: you're saying the kid didn't know a girl liked him?
3: Well, I didn't know that.
6: Come
3: that
6: on.
3: Was, that was the way. Well, listen.
5: It's like when you're 8 year old. You
3: this
5: know,
3: was
5: slapping.
3: No, and the thing was, I was still
5: whatever on the playground.
3: Because I never thought about, because I was a sophomore and she was a senior. So I never really thought about, I'm like, okay, I'm still at that point where, okay, no, when I got to be a junior, that's when really the kid showed up. Oh, hey, now I'm here.
6: Junior high school?
3: But I never, no, junior in college.
6: Oof. Like
3: that was when it really, yeah. So, cause that's when I started doing the morning show every day and all this stuff. And I was like, yeah,
5: he was feeling himself a little bit.
3: Yeah. Look at me. But like, I never thought, oh, she's a senior. We're not going to date. And she doesn't like me anyway. So I was like, oh, no, we could have dated. Oh my God. That would have been awesome. I was like, oh yeah, but I can't do that with sports teams. I can't go from, yeah,
6: yes, you
3: no.
6: can.
3: Yeah, no, I can't.
6: Who Dude, says?
3: I can't.
6: Show me the rule book.
3: No, it's the sports rule book, man. You
6: Where?
3: Get it. I got it on my phone.
6: Hold
3: I'll
6: out.
3: Show it to you. I got it right here.
5: I mean, I would mock you incessantly, but
3: it right
5: I mean, if it's going to make you feel better about
3: right
5: yourself,
3: there.
5: How
6: Jason,
5: can I not support
6: I don't want to see that.
3: Sports rule
6: I don't want to see the kid.
3: Sports rule book right there. Oh, sorry. I shouldn't see
6: Wrong picture.
3: Yeah, sorry about
5: whoa,
3: that.
5: Whoa. That was in, which camera was that into?
3: Yeah.
5: So,
3: bad job by you. Look, schedule release day in the NFL. Speaking of my teams, the Jets
5: way to hit the brakes and turn a hard left.
3: Well, I mean, look, I like giving the grades out. Speaking of school, we're giving grades out. I gave a C+ to the Jets schedule release because it was just okay.
5: No, it was boring.
3: Yeah, like I said, it was just okay.
5: Yeah.
3: It was just okay. But the thing is, I don't want to fail anybody because I'm that kind of professor, but because the creativity that each team used is great. Like, it's where I would stand in front of the class and go, you all have done a tremendous job. Like, the effort is there.

0: air. You guys are just absolutely going for, and I love it, but I got to give grades. So here's the thing. Nobody failed. All right, there you go. Because the effort was there, nobody failed. But there are some A's, there are some B's, there are some C's. Right?
1: Patriots
0: now
1: fail.
0: Patriots get a C. Oh, easily they get a C. But
1: as much as I love puppies,
0: but I get it, because it's like, well, we have to be as real with the whole Vrabel Rossini stuff. We got to be as non-threatening as possible, man.
1: Donation to the Human Fund and to the, you know, pet rescue of the greater Boston area.
0: Can we do more than puppy? Can we get some kittens in there too? No, it's too long. You can't get the kittens in. All right, let's just do puppy bowl.
1: What's it cost to get the McLaughlin song? Can we do that?
0: The Green Bay Packers and their claymation release that borrows a little bit of From Dusk Till Dawn, that gets an A. That's a fantastic. And the fact they bring in a claymation, Clay Matthews, like that,
1: no,
0: was, that was, I mean, chef's kiss, man.
1: It's
0: that
1: like
0: was
1: straight out of Scooby-Doo.
0: Yeah, and it's not too long, because a lot of these drag on a little too long. Not too long. The Packers was fantastic.
1: You can make a half-hour movie out of that I would have watched.
0: It looked like, you know, when you see the claymation for Rudolph or Year Without a Santa Claus, like that's kind of what it looked like, and it was really cool.
1: California Raisins, yeah, back in the day.
0: Yeah, oh, it was
1: awesome.
0: I
1: heard it through the grapevine.
0: Absolutely.
1: But claymation cheese curds running amok.
0: Oh, yeah, the cheese curds attacking them.
1: Yeah, no, it's great. Hey, you were the little short-lived mascot, and I would have gotten away with it.
0: Yeah,
1: I'm here to motivate you
0: guys.
1: There
0: was like, what was it from the 70s, Alan? Right, from Barbie, Alan. Alan, we discontinued you, Alan. How only was
1: nicely
0: around
1: done,
0: a little bit, right?
2: Tell Alan.
0: We discontinued.
1: No, that was a good one, though, as much as I hate the Packers.
0: The Seahawks release. A+. The entire release is all different fragrances of the different teams they're playing.
1: Parfum de
0: And they're all
1: Seahawks.
0: Hysterical. But the best one is the guy dressed up as the Cowboys. And they go, I'm sorry, sir. And the interviewer says, I'm sorry, sir. Can you tell me what scent are you wearing? He goes, oh, I'm wearing Nostalgia 96.
1: No, it's a good one. Yeah. Joel McHale shows up.
0: Oh, that was
1: the Marshawn Lynch capper.
0: Oh, sure.
1: Is what takes you to a whole other level. Yeah.
0: But I mean, when he goes, I'm wearing Nostalgia 96.
1: Yeah, but it starts and you're like, what the hell am I watching? Because the guy's kind of dressed like Indiana Jones and starts talking and like, okay. And then it's like, all right, now we're in a perfume ad and we roll from there. So it sold well. They did a good job.
0: Oh, outstanding. Well, they're the Super Bowl champs. If you don't have an A+ schedule release coming off of the Super Bowl, when are you going
1: to
0: have
1: it? But you don't need to. Really. Oh, all you need to do is hold up a trophy and say, like, you.
0: You've raised the bar now. It's just a trophy, and here's the schedule. Like, you're not going to watch? You know?
1: No, exactly. we put our the money's on the field.
0: Sir, can you tell me what you're wearing? Nostalgia 96.
1: Cowboys really took a lot of incoming across the league.
0: Yeah, well, of course they do. Of course they do. Cowboys, Vrabel and Rossini. Yeah.
1: Juice.
0: The Los Angeles Chargers.
1: Mm-hmm.
0: B+. B+ for the Chargers. When I look at it, is it at the level of the A of some of the other ones? No, but man, I'll tell you, their Halo presentation, the work into that, right away, I go, I could never play Halo. Because I wouldn't be able to, I can't do stuff on the screen like that.
1: I can't do it that fast.
0: So
1: no, but that's
0: impressive.
1: But that's the thing. You need to rewatch this about probably 50 times to catch all the individual one-liners as you're going through the menus.
0: And that's the thing is, like, like if you can't catch, like, that's the whole thing is, like, the repeated viewings are great, but like a couple of them are flat, and I'm like, ooh, okay. It's up and down.
1: But I mean, it's like, do I need to pause this and like go screen? Like,
0: Am I missing something, or is this
1: just a frame for frame review? Yeah. And I don't know Halo very well.
0: No, and that's a hard one.
1: So you have that. I mean, they did a good thing with the Texans and Bears. The Stroud Caleb Williams thing was funny as hell.
0: Well, the Jets one was the best too. It was get one interception. And the Jets can't.
3: Yeah, but it should have ended after like week one.
0: Oh,
3: eliminated.
0: Man.
3: Done.
0: The Jets eliminated.
3: 5 second video or 4 seconds.
0: The Jets don't play.
3: 4 seconds and then a snap.
0: That game's like. Or you just have someone carrying the torch at the flag out, and then it just says eliminated. The torch and eliminated. But I mean, like
1: the 8 second video.
0: That's the only thing. But that was an incredibly well done video. Like the Chargers PR team is phenomenal.
1: There's a lot to it, right? The substation one for San Francisco with the text thread of trying to get in touch with Brandon Ayuk was pretty funny. Just a bunch of the individual parts. But again, there's a lot of reading and trying to keep your eyes focused on the screen. There's a lot going on. So as an old man, it taxed me.
0: Yeah, it was.
1: But I liked it.
0: Like I said, I mean, I'm watching going, I could never play Halo. Like, I'm one of those. Look, I don't sit here and show my age. Oh, I can still do stuff. I can still do stuff. No, I'm in my 50s, and I'm like, I need the least involved controller possible to play video games.
1: It's funny, right? My daughter watches.
0: And you don't have that in Halo.
1: No, watches a lot of like competitions of different video games. Mm-hmm. But she was showing me one of this Minecraft thing where someone was being accused of cheating and doing all this. And the way the screen flashed, I'm like, how the hell do you pay attention? How do you know what's going on? Like, and she goes, no, you get used to this. I'm like, I don't think I want to.
0: Yeah.
1: It's like, there's just all these flashes. Like, I
0: got a headache. I got to take some aspirin. I got to take some Aleve and I'm done.
1: What's this guy doing now? He's building this up. It's like, but he's not really doing what?
0: Yeah.
1: Yeah.
0: Get one interception.
1: And that was good.
0: The ball's just falling all over and you hear the calls going, oh, a near miss on an interception by the Jets. Another A, but it's an A minus. The Saints and their weather related release. You had Hoda doing the whole thing, and you had a retired meteorologist legend in New Orleans doing that, and she's taking shots at all the teams.
1: Oh yeah, really snarky.
0: Like, that's outstanding. Yeah. I was like, whoa, the overall production value, not what some other teams, but you're going for something different. Watching her, the choke advisory to the Falcons.
1: The choke advisory was good.
0: Wow, man. Yeah. Like, yeah, I'm giving the Saints get an A minus.
1: Like, right off the front, they jumped on you.
0: Yeah.
1: So yeah, next level there. Maybe I could have used a little more in terms of the production and theatricality, but the retired new meteorologist, she was awesome.
0: Yeah. I'm like, I don't know who this is.
1: I was like, what's her IMDb? She's like, no, she's actually a meteorologist.
0: She's like, it's like the meteorologist emeritus in for New Orleans, for like the city. It's something crazy like that. Yeah. They have a job that way. It's fun. It's amazing. I mean, look, again, you know, Jim Cantore is in it. Like, they go all the way through. Like, that's just really, really impressive.
1: Yeah, and whenever Cantore shows up, bad things are following, man.
0: Yeah. Oh, yeah. It's always tough, man. That's always tough. You know, like, ooh, like, I don't bring Jim Cantore in to say, hey, it's going to be sunshine, 72 degrees. It's going to be awesome.
1: No, it's like when Swayze showed up as Dalton, you knew it was a bad town. There's a bad stuff going on. He's not just hanging out.
0: Dalton doesn't go in to just say, hey, it's ladies' night. Don't worry about
1: it. That's it.
0: Yeah,
1: no. You know, there's something going down at the Double Deuce.
0: Because he tells you, you need to be nice until it's time to not be nice.
1: That's right.
0: That's how it goes. Exit out by the Fresca, exit Swollen Dome, the Jason Smith Show with my best friend, Mike Harmon. We got some more grades on the way. Who earns A's? Why do they earn A's? And potentially the biggest story on the planet today, I was nearly a witness of.
1: Ooh.
0: That's next. 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
17: Temperatures are going to keep staying well above average for your Friday as highs get to near 87 with plenty of sunshine and west winds at 5 to 15 miles per hour. Heading into Saturday, we are going to keep the warmth around as highs get to near 83. Our skies are going to be partly cloudy before rain returns on Sunday. From the Kelloland Live Doppler HD Storm Center, I'm meteorologist Jalen Borison.
18: I get it. He's annoying. He won't stop talking. That's not the thing to say to Charles Barkley when you're sitting on his show, on his set, being interviewed by those guys, okay? It's not right. But I ask you this question, because I had this, you know, I had this debate about whose career do you think Barkley would rather have, his own or Robert Ori's? And then we got Big Shot Bob on the show, and he said he would rather have Charles Barkley's career than his own career. But Draymond Green is a lot better historically in terms of career than Robert Ori. He is. He's a Hall of Famer. He's considered one of the great defensive players we've ever seen in the NBA, and he has, what, four rings? So I ask you this, Izzy. Whose career, you set out your entire life. You work. You want to play in the NBA, and you get there. Whose career would you rather have, Draymond Green's or Charles Barkley's?
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18: Yeah.
19: Does Draymond Green seem happy to you?
18: No.
19: Doesn't he seem defensive at all times?
18: Yes.
19: Doesn't he? Isn't he the guy who is constantly still being criticized or being called Steph Curry's backpack?
18: Yep.
19: You think he's happy about that? You think the four rings really, really make him happy when he sits there every single day and has to defend himself against people who call him a glorified role player, against people who say...
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0: And I got to be honest, I gave about it a B. Okay? There's a lot of attention on the Rams schedule release, which is a Napoleon Dynamite homage. And you know me, I'd like anything with that. But like kind of midway through, again, like sometimes I just got a little bored. Like, okay, I get it. And some of the stuff is entertaining. But I just felt like midway through, I'm like, okay, I've seen this and yeah, it's okay. I mean, now, hey, the tetherball at the end is great, but it's just like, it's like the same thing. It's just he's playing, you know, the Ram mascot is playing tetherball at the end.
1: He was like, there for about a minute.
0: Okay, I get that, and that's great. It's a great homage. The thing is, it's a great homage to Napoleon Dynamite. It just could have been funnier, right? Like, there's some parts it could have been like, and that at the end where he's doing the tetherball, like, okay, you could have made that funnier. I get that it looks just like the movie, but okay, it could be fine. Again, I had a little disappointment. I had about it a bit.
1: Where's Uncle Rico?
0: Yeah, well, he's throwing the football over a mountain.
1: Where's he at? I mean, he makes an appearance. Maybe I bump him up.
0: Coach puts him in the fourth quarter. They'd won state.
1: Because I'm not going to lie, on the grand scale of movies that are really greatly celebrated, Napoleon Dynamite is not on my list of movies that I push to the forefront of, hey, let's go rewatch that. You think people, it is not my thing.
0: You think people want to fight me when I'm wearing these bad boys? Nah, it's Napoleon Dynamite is one of those movies where you see it the first time and you go, okay, am I seeing brother was so funny?
1: Sure.
0: Like the Napoleon Dynamite character, I thought was, okay, he's fun and he's got some moments. But overall, like the stuff with him and Pedro got a little long, but the Diedrich Bader and Kit, like laughing out loud, and obviously with Uncle Rico, is so incredibly funny. But it's not the first comedy where people think it's awesome. And I'm like, you know, it's halfway awesome. Like there's a lot of great fun stuff in it that's absolutely legendary. Some of it's just, it gets a little bit long.
1: Yeah. Old rule of thumb, this stuff in life in general, with my face of, hey.
0: Now it's funny you say that because this gets to our next story that this was clearly made where they wanted to have something for everyone. Very polarizing story today. The World Cup is now going to have its first ever halftime show.
1: Yeah.
0: Okay. Big deal, right? Big deal.
1: Big announcement. Yep, oh, yep, yeah. Yep. Huge announcement. Huge stars.
0: And the halftime show and halftime of the World Cup, halftime of soccer games are about 15. A big deal, right? Big deal.
1: Big announcement.
0: And I said, oh, I could see this coming from a mile away. The first time in a meeting, who are we going to get? They go, let's get somebody for every age group out there. We'll get Madonna for Gen Xers. We'll get Shakira for millennials. And we'll get BTS for Gen Z. Boom. And we got it. And that's who's doing the show. There's something for everybody. We got to make sure we got something for everybody. We got Gen X. We got millennials. We got Gen Z. We got Madonna. We got Shakira. We have BTS.
1: Tournaments. We talk about Madonna, who's been played a ton on the radio the last couple weeks after that appearance with Sabrina Carpenter and everything that runs through, and then BTS. But it was, I saw the video of, you know, Coldplay and Chris Martin with the Muppets.
0: He's like producing it, right? Like Chris Martin's producing the halftime show, or he's coordinating it or something. Like he's doing it.
1: He's got some official title, but he was doing the announcement with Muppets.
0: Yeah,
1: which is cool.
0: Yeah,
1: when you got him and Elmo hanging out.
0: Yeah, and it's been a big time the last few days for, you know, music from the, you know, throwback music. Because like the Rolling Stones have a new album out.
1: Yeah,
0: now.
1: I can't wait. First couple of songs came out pretty good.
0: Like it's like, wow, okay, we're going back now, man.
1: Stones don't go away, man. They've ruled out a tour for this year, but Keith says maybe next year.
0: First thing we need for this is we need an act for halftime that can do 5 minutes. They got a

0: enough music for 5 minutes, and we need somebody who is going to get to the people that are over 50. We got to get someone to people who are between 30 and 50, and then everybody under 30. Who we got? Who's going to come in? Oh, okay. Madonna. Yeah, well, she'll do anything. Okay, that's fine. We got, well, oh, Shakira. Okay, great. Oh, she's perfect. And, it's a big comeback for BTS. Oh, okay. Yeah, let's book them all. Book them all. Great. Like, well, there you go.
1: And Madonna pretended to be British for a while.
0: Sure, sure.
1: She got that.
0: Sure.
1: I was kind of surprised since they're starting to make the rounds again that U2 wasn't cycled in on some level.
0: Yeah, you know, Madonna's got a lot of dance fun songs. Shakira's got dance fun songs. Everybody's going to go crazy when BTS gets out there.
1: Where the streets have no name,
0: When U2 gets out there, I think you want a vibe of, yeah, let's dance, I'm excited. And when U2 gets out there, you're like, oh, I got to think about this song.
1: Well, they can play this stuff from Zooropa.
0: This song means a lot. There's a lot of meaning going on with this song.
1: When he was the fly, come on.
0: There's a lot of meaning, better than the real thing.
1: We're going to play one.
0: Hanging Bono says, hang on, the man's got something to say. all right.
1: Well, I mean, the tribute to the Garbage Man might be one of their favorite, their best songs they've ever done. Just saw they were doing a performance the other day, so that's top of mind of they're starting, you know, to circulate a little bit more.
0: This is not a Rebel song. All right, I'm going to get a drink. I'm not going to watch. I'm done.
1: We're just going to have fun.
0: I'm done. I'm out.
1: It's just giant TVs.
0: I'm out. I can't believe people are talking about this like it's BTS's comeback. Like, that's a real pop. I can't believe people are talking about this like it's BTS's comeback. Like, that's a real pop. Like, they were the biggest band in the world. It's taken them a year and a half to come out with something new because they were on tour for like 5 years. They were the best. Now suddenly it's their comeback. If I'm BTS, I'm like, blank you, man. We're the biggest K-pop band in the world. You got K-pop demon hunters because of us.
1: Yeah, but it's a different animal now, right? You don't stop, right? Mm. Like a shark, you got to keep swimming. Like, Metallica's been on tour forever. Guns N' Roses, as soon as they got the Not in This Lifetime tour started, it's never stopped, but
0: new Grateful Dead. It's like,
1: so they're coming back in September.
0: I just heard the, on the radio the other day going, Guns N' Roses for the first time playing the Rose Bowl. I'm like, oh my God, they've never played the Rose Bowl, but here they were going back. They're going back.
1: Ice Cube's the opener. Yeah. Let's go.
0: Yeah. I would really like at some point, how about Guns N' Roses? Hey, how about you get in and do some new music?
1: They got a couple of new songs.
0: Yeah, but they're not very good. You so I'm like okay, now I'll go back on the road. Maybe not so much for with the new songs.
1: I mean, as I wear a Duff McKagan shirt as we sit here tonight.
0: I wish they were. I'm like, they're going to think they have one more album in them that we can listen to for the rest of our lives. It's going to be awesome. And I hear those two songs and I go, yeah, well, maybe not. Maybe they don't have any more songs.
1: Maybe they're done.
0: Okay. Maybe they might be done.
1: They wrote them all. Maybe they're done. No, it's just always curious when you decide, and I'd love to be in that room as names are being bandied about. It's like, what about that? Nope. Too volatile. What about this guy? Nope. Too political. What about that? Oh, they could just dance. And they've been like, cause it's all singles now. It's not albums. It's touring. It's merch, a quick video, and whether you can get into someone's Spotify stream. So yeah, BTS, the return.
0: So sometimes we like to do stuff where sports and entertainment intersect. We stretch our legs with that. No other show has a number of clubs in our bag that we do, but sometimes our world and the world of entertainment really gets dangerously close. Like, I could like rip through the fabric and go from one world to the other.
1: Ripped from the headlines.
0: I mean, and I can't stop thinking about this. Last night,
2: Jason, you were never close though.
0: I was close, dude. You weren't getting in. I'm telling you, man.
1: Do you think they would have barred him at the door?
0: Here, where our studio is, about 40 yards away, is the Blue Dog Chili Wings. I go there a couple times a month. It's great. I go there a couple times a month. It's great. They have all the TVs on. So if I get up to work early enough, the traffic cooperates. I got some time. I'm going to go get something to eat there. And they have like four or five TVs. So I always get whatever big national game is on, right? They don't go in depth going with the MLB package, but like, hey, I got a couple of NBA playoff games, NBA playoff game, and NHL game. So I go up and watch and I'll have dinner. Last night I parked the car and I said, oh, I think I can go up there. It's a 5:45. I can go up there. I can watch a basketball game. I can watch a hockey. I could do that. But then I said, no, I really want to watch the Mets because they were playing the Tigers. I'm like, you know, it was a close. So I can sit in the kitchen with our four TVs and watch the
2: Mets. It's a sports bar, though.
0: And I can put the Mets game on. And I'm like, okay. So I came in to watch the Mets. So you came in last night, saw me where I'm eating. We're watching all the games and I'm watching the Mets. The Mets won. I thought it was great. Then I wake up today and I see the number one story across the country is what happened with Britney Spears last night. She went out to dinner in a restaurant here in L.A. and supposedly there was some crazy erratic behavior. She was barking like a dog.

0: She walked around the She walked around the restaurant with a knife, and all this all according to reports.
1: Again, maybe she wanted to help someone with their food.
0: She lit a cigarette. They told her you can't smoke. They had to put it out. The area where she ate was there was all kinds of crazy stuff there when they left. Britney Spears' reps all deny what happened. They said she was barking, doing an impression of a dog. She was never walking around with a knife.
1: No, I mean, there are pictures. Blue Dog Cafe, but literally the walls are littered with pictures
0: and Blue Dog,
1: dogs
0: you can bring
1: everywhere.
0: Your dog in. That's the whole thing. Like, you bring your dog in. So all of this is the biggest thing. Here's Britney Spears, her behavior. That's where she was, at the Blue Dog Cafe.
1: Do you think someone prompted her like they were Bill Murray? Like a dog.
0: I made a decision because of the bleeping Mets.
1: The Mets.
0: I could have been there for
2: You were never getting in.
0: Everybody was getting in.
1: Laid out, though. Like, you made the bad decision with the Mets.
2: Jason,
1: if you changed,
2: you were never getting in.
0: Everybody was getting in. Apparently,
2: you gotta stop thinking you were getting in.
0: They didn't even know it was her until
2: the
0: end.
2: It's like Madonna's party.
0: When all this stuff was happening. Like, they didn't know that it was her. So, yeah, I would have got in.
3: You wouldn't have.
0: Yeah, sure I would have been.
3: Why?
0: They love me there. I'm there all the time. And what every time I go in, they get me a Diet Coke right away because they know, he wants a Diet Coke. That they love me there. I'm a guy there.
3: Or are they just looking out for you?
0: I'm a dude. Yeah. They would have let me in. I would have been there. I could have seen it. I might have gotten video of it. I could have sold it to TMZ. I could have made money. I could have done interviews all day today and on the phone because they trusted me. I'm not just some dude at the... Oh, this is Fox Sports Radio's Jason Smith, who was at the Blue Dog Cafe last night. Jason, what do you have to say? Well, I just want to say Brittany and I are dating now. Who knew? Hey, it's awesome. Hey, look at this. It's great.
1: Brittany, that was the turn. That was the record scratch moment. I had a brain freeze either.
0: I don't know
1: you
0: how it would have went.
1: You just blew my mind again.
0: I don't know how it would have went. I could have walked in. She would have said, who is that guy? And I would have said, womanizer.
2: She would have said, run!
0: Womanizer, woman. She goes, you're that Mets fan I hear a lot about. I go, yeah, I am. That's me. Yeah.
1: You could have worn that knife. I mean, you don't know. I could have gone badly for you.
0: I say, sometimes I run, sometimes I hide, sometimes I'm scared of you. I just start throwing
2: that
0: lyrics back at her. Yeah. The lyrics
2: don't
0: back
2: ever
0: at her.
2: Do that again.
0: I mean, like, so I don't know. Like if I had video, I could have sold it, made money.
1: Yeah, but now you're exploiting her.
0: Done all the interviews. I could have done the interviews, but and here's Fox Sports Radio's Jason Smith with us.
1: Then
0: here
1: you might have had to live with that and might have had trouble living with yourself.
0: I'd have been on TMZ with Harvey. Is Harvey still do TMZ?
1: I think
0: is he still
1: so.
0: On? I'd have been on there.
1: I don't know. He was getting yelled at.
0: I'd have been on CNN. I'd have been on Fox News. I'd been everywhere, man. I'd have been everywhere last night or today with that story. I was there.
1: I was there, man.
0: I gave up watching the Mets.
1: And she ran past me.
0: I gave up watching the Mets to go see that, and this is what I saw. I was there for that.
1: She was doing an impression of a multi-brew.
0: I might have been able to clear her on stuff. No, this stuff never happened.
1: You might have been able to get her into the studio, A, to tell her side of the story, and let's go through your life and career.
0: Oh, I would. Yeah, and the thing is, I would have kicked you out. You say, hey, Mike, yeah, you're out tonight. Why? I special guest in the show. What? No, no. Brittany, you sit right there. You sit next to me. You sit right here. We're going to talk.
1: I'm going to guess she would have stayed longer if I stayed in studio.
2: The only way she was leaving with Smith is if he kidnapped her.
1: Whoa.
2: Allegedly. She's in your trunk, allegedly.
0: No, hey, come down here, get on the radio, and we'll talk about whatever you want to talk about. You want to talk about the Knicks? We'll talk about the Knicks.
1: We could do dog impressions.
0: Sure.
1: I mean, whatever works.
0: She's from New Orleans. You want to talk about what? You want to talk about the Saints? What do you want to do? We'll talk about the Saints. We talk about LSU. We'll talk about Lane Kiffin. Whatever you want.
1: No.
0: Whatever you
1: want. We did enough lanes.
0: Whatever you want.
1: Find it on the web. You excited? All our podcasts
0: excited?
1: From the week that was.
0: We could do a duet.

0: Oh, I had a lifetime of bad decisions, man.
1: Right, you picked the Mets.
0: Lifetime.
1: You picked the Mets again over wings.
0: I know.
1: Diet Coke and eventually maybe an encounter, engagement, or just chaotic experience with Britney Spears.
0: At least I got to see more of the Ewing era, and we swept the Tigers, and it's okay. But I mean, really, I
1: couldn't get Britney Spears. No, that sucks. Now you're rationalizing and trying to do hindsight 2020 quarterbacking, going, well, did get to see a win. What if they'd lost?
0: Kind of positive.
1: No.
0: I got to find some kind of positive. Because it could have been on TMZ, here's Britney Spears looking radiant and glowing with this mystery man wearing a Mets hat and Mets shorts and orange socks. We're trying to find out who he is. Don't worry, we'll have it for you coming up soon. Sources say this is Jason Smith of Fox Sports Radio. Oh, we should have had this right away. Yeah, we should have known.
1: They would need to do is post that and someone in our greater sphere at how about a
0: who is this guy?
1: If it has Mets this, Mets that, Mets the other, it's like, yeah, it's Smith.
0: Because I did have my Mets t-shirt on last
1: You did. Yeah, no, that's a missed opportunity because this area, there's a lot of stars that wander through. I mean, you can go hang out at the gym across the street and maybe meet some people.
0: I would have gotten in, Frostburg.
2: Would enough.
0: There was nobody out there keeping people out.
1: Was there a velvet rope?
2: Bronson and Kat.
0: No.
2: Locked out.
1: Like you were at the Met Gallery being left behind.
0: Again, Mets. Again, that comes full circle.
1: You chose the Mets over going to get wings.
0: I know.
1: Like, whether you knew Britney Spears was there or not, the fact that you chose that... It means, are you feeling okay?
0: If you told me in 2000, like 2000, hey, your lifetime love of the Mets is going to stop you from meeting Britney Spears in a couple of decades, I would have said, okay, so I have 2 decades to wean myself away from the Mets because I don't want to blow this, right? I want to be able to meet her.
1: You had your shot.
0: I did.
1: And you blew it.
0: I did, baby, one
1: you
0: more time.
1: You blew it for all of us.
0: I had that shot one more time, and it didn't work.
1: We could have all been living vicariously through your lens of the chaos that allegedly ensued at the Blue Dog Tavern.
0: Sometimes the Mets can be very toxic. Very, very toxic. Time now to find out what's trending in the wide world of sports with someone who is absolutely cringing at all my Britney references. It's Bree Muir.
3: I'm laughing at all your Britney. I'm surprised you know that many Britney references. I don't even know what to say. Like, how long can you guys go? Because I'm sure Harmon, you could go a lot too, right?
1: Yeah, no, it's a very deep reservoir and really proves the inane and insane nature of this show.
3: Yeah, I had some Britney Spears playing during that, but it's okay.
1: You know
3: it was
1: what?
3: Playing
1: you
3: in
1: know
3: your- That's so bad. Okay, guys, three and what we hold for the fourth time in 9 years. Earlier, the Canadians took a 3-2 series lead after they beat the Sabres 6-3 and what we 2-0. Kyle Schwarber hit his 18th home run of the season as the Phillies defeated the Red Sox 3-1. Have a good night, guys. Thank you so much.
0: Thank you, Bree. Hey, if thinking of sports keeps you up all night, that's okay.
3: Oh, okay.
0: All right, very good.
3: Oh, thank you.
0: All right.
3: Thank you so much.
0: You know that song, right? You drive me crazy.
3: I just can't sleep. I'm so excited. Blah, blah, blah.
0: No, that's the Pointer Sisters.
3: No!
0: I'm so excited.
1: It's also Jessie Spano. When she was taking the caffeine and everything.
3: Schedule talk. Oh, no, that's Petra and Money. I was thinking of like, schedule talk. Oh, my God, I'm so excited. No.
0: You okay?
3: No.
0: You're all right?
3: What did I do?
0: I'm just making sure you're okay.
3: Well, because I was thinking of like Harmon brought up Jessie Spano.
0: Okay.
1: I'm so excited. Yeah. I'm so scared.
3: There you go.
0: Okay. Thank you, Bree.
1: Never enough time.
0: Come on next. We'll ask you the biggest NBA question we can about tonight. Plus, we'll tell you all the teams that earned A's in their schedule release videos. Jason and Mike.

0: Mike Harmon.
1: You want to see Harmon's calves? How about Jason's Jets or Nick's onesie? It's all there, plus more.
0: Seriously.
1: Hit the subscribe button
0: and hit that thumbs up icon and comment away.
1: You can comment on anything, and I mean anything.
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4: Do you have a takeaway from Texas Longhorns quarterback Arch Manning being comped, his NFL comp? If everything goes great, is Justin Herbert, and if it doesn't go great, he's Justin Fields. So it's Justin and Justin, which sounds like a law firm, a morning radio show, or something, some weird restaurant somewhere. So, yes, I have a takeaway. That is not a scouting report. It is not. That is a emoji. It is the shrug emoji dressed up with a face mask and a jock strap. It is boom or bust. And the bust is yelling into a megaphone. A megaphone. You can't sell me. And maybe you'll buy this, but you can't sell me on Manning royalty and then have a career like Justin Herbert, who has just been nothing but empty calories. And guys like Collinsworth and Aikman, they got the knee pads on for Justin Herbert. And I look at him like, and I see him in person a lot. It's like, fine. He's a dime a dozen, though. He puts up good numbers, and they're not winning numbers. And he's essentially been like C.J. Stroud, as bad as you can be in big playoff games for the Chargers. And we're not supposed to talk about that part. So that doesn't really move the needle for me to want to throw away an entire season. I know from a business standpoint, there's a lot of people that will go overboard because they figure the Manning name is just a license.
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4: Do the Lakers have an Austin Reeves problem in the playoffs? Let's look at this again. So the Lakers don't just have an Austin Reeves problem. They have an Austin Reeves in the playoffs problem. Playoff Austin is officially a thing. Okay, you might not want to admit it. You're in denial. That's fine. It's a thing. Okay, and it's not the kind of thing you have any chance of going very far in and being considered a legitimate contender. Back-to-back years. And we have a sample size that tells a story now. And we have seen it in these playoff environments. He's overmatched. He's not that good. He didn't just have a bad night. Austin Reeves submitting a formal application to be the new playoff liability.
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7: 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I mean, they have a variety of players. Stephon Castle, De'Aaron Fox. De'Aaron Fox had a couple of breakout seasons with Sacramento. Now he's kind of settled into a veteran guard for that team. 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And they're trying to build their roster, I think, similarly to the Oklahoma City Thunder. 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Now, you have to have a star or two, but you have to have depth. 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OKC, they can have SGA sit down and not lose anything. Wemby will sit down. The Spurs don't lose anything.
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1: Yeah, because you can't call it Untuck It because that's a thing.
3: Is it?
4: Well, yeah, it's a brand.
1: You see the shirts, the Untuck It?
3: Oh, yeah, no.
1: The dress shirts that are made to not be tucked in?
3: That's clever.
1: That's pretty cool. Yeah, I got to say, it's pretty cool.
3: So what do you think? Should I call it Can You Tuck It?
4: Especially if you scream it.
3: Like, that's the intro?
4: What's that?
3: That's the intro? I just yell that out every time?
4: Yeah. And here we are. It's another beautiful Monday. I got to ask one very elemental question to the meaning of life.
3: Can you tuck it?
1: You'd probably be better on OnlyFans than on a podcast.
3: You think so?
1: Yeah, I think so.
3: Huh.
1: Yeah.
4: I mean, there's probably a market.
1: You would dress like Buffalo Bill from Silence of the Lambs.
3: He didn't wear anything.
1: You know, no, we had other clothes on.
3: Oh.
1: Yeah, you know, he had stuff on.
3: Just a Shaw.
4: A robe.
1: Jack Gordon.
3: So I just
1: Jack
3: have Gordon. A Shaw?
1: Yeah, you just have a shawl. There's an L at the end.
3: No, Shaw.
1: No, it's a shawl.
3: Well, I want a Shaw.
1: A Shaw is a...
4: He wants it. It's a little shorter, so he leaves the L off.
1: Okay, you want Brian Shaw, former Lakers
4: head coach. Wow, nicely
1: done. No, there's an L at the end. It's a shawl. Like in the office. That's an Afghan. That's a dog. That's an Afghan. That's a shawl. Right. Before we give you our final grades, tell you the teams that earned an A in schedule release day. Their schedule releases were so great. And I don't mean A-. This has to be A and above. It's got to be A and above. A and above. No NBA tonight. On the schedule. Hey,
4: terrible,
1: we want to make sure we have two games on Friday. Why? Okay, we do. Why couldn't the NBA have the draft lottery tonight? Right? Like we've said this for so many years now. In an era in which leagues all find a way to take advantage of the offseason schedule whenever they can. Look at the NFL this week. They went from schedule release day on Thursday. It's schedule release week, right? We want all the attention, right? Not just one day. We give you 4 days of drips and drabs and leaks and okay, and now it's culminating in the schedule release day today. Okay. And what does the NBA do? They jam the NBA draft lottery on Mother's Day before the Knicks game. Before game four of the Eastern Conference semis where, okay, it's 3-0, the Knicks are going on, the Sixers are going home.
4: Yeah, you're barely halfway through a mimosa at that point.
1: It's a four-hour show that you could sell advertising for, that you interview the people there for the different teams. You have the drawing of the ping pong balls, take everybody behind the scenes. Then you have the interviews with the people who are there and the different organizations, what they're thinking with that pick. Then you have a breakdown of where some of the guys could get drafted, the top five, because it's a 5 or 6 person draft this year. Like, it's found money. It's a way for the NBA to own the night. And a night where there's no NBA talk, you could have had the biggest story of the night into tomorrow being the NBA draft lottery. And instead, it's just part of what's going on with the rest of it. You had a schedule. You had a night tonight, right? And it's not that you know all the way ahead of time, okay, well, we're going to have a night off here. Obviously, you're a little bit of beholden to when the games go and when teams get eliminated, but you can schedule a night where there's no games, draft lottery night, and everybody would watch, everybody would pay attention. How great would it have been if you have it on tonight, Thursday, a big night, where a lot of ratings are figured out for TV networks and everything else.
4: But all you otherwise, yeah, you had some season finales across your networks, but all you otherwise, look, the NHL had playoff games. Congratulations to the Golden Knights. And we look at those events and certainly a full slate of Major League Baseball, but you have the opportunity to grab some of the viewing audience, whether it's an hour show, 2 hours, or a full night. As you say, there's plenty of program to be done, because it's not like you're doing it, you know, breakneck speed, like you're producing an episode of SportsCenter or a live reaction show, right? Like, it's not, hey, this happened. Now you got, no. You got a long lead. You know the teams that are in place. And then it's just a matter of, hey,

0: yeah, the it's cut eight for the Kings or whatever, yeah. And send it up, and away you go. So it just seems where we have such a fight for these live spaces, and we keep talking about the extra zeros being added on all the time. This is a win for your advertisers, for your league partners. Hell, if nothing else, you just get Thompson Fanatics to sponsor because they just put out a big prospect thing where all these guys appear.
1: No, sure. I mean, I don't get why the NBA does not do this. And they find a way to not make money on this. And again, tonight would have been a perfect night, right? Perfect.
0: Your continued beef with Adam Silver.
1: Instead, tonight was owned by the NFL schedule release party. And I say party because that's really what it is.
0: We had, right? A party, absolutely.
1: You got to deal with it the right way. And look, no one does what we do. Look, we give you the best grades for all the different videos that were put out there for each team. The teams that earned A's, not like I said, not A minus,
0: okay.
1: A's or above, three A's and one A plus. Packers get an A. Claymation was phenomenal.
0: That was
1: we
0: good,
1: talked
0: yeah.
1: about it earlier this mm-hmm. hour. The Falcons get an A. There, this is SportsCenter. They did like 20 commercials, and they were all fun.
0: You really awesome. Just love Drake London on a whole lot.
1: I almost
0: level.
1: Want to give the Falcons an A+.
0: Really?
1: I almost want to give them
0: wow.
1: an A+. Cleveland gets an A. Street Fighter 2. Everybody wants to play Miles Garrett. Awesome.
0: That's the only guy they leaned on.
1: Yeah.
0: Is everybody else getting traded before the opener?
1: And the only A+, the Indianapolis Colts. That found a way to make it sing with The Simpsons. You could watch it over and over and over again. When you go to the Browns game and it's video of Homer in the stands and everybody's silent and he just goes, boring. Like that was the drop the mic moment.
0: It's a win.
1: The Ben Maller Show is coming up next. This is Fox.
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3: In the NHL playoffs, the Golden Knights have defeated the Ducks 5-1 to advance to the Western Conference Finals for the fourth time in 9 years, while the Canadiens have taken a 3-2 series lead after they beat the Sabres 6-3. The 2026 NFL schedule was officially released, and we got a Super Bowl 60 rematch between the Patriots and Seahawks on Wednesday, September 9th. And for the first time ever, this season will include a Thanksgiving Eve game between the Packers and Rams in LA. The Rams lead the way with 7 primetime games this season. In golf, Scottie Scheffler enters today's second round of the PGA Championship, tied for the lead at 3 under par with 6 other players. He'll tee off at 8:40 Eastern time this morning. Rory McIlroy starts the day 7 shots back. In baseball, Dodgers beat the Giants 5-2. Cubs shut out the Braves 2-0. Phillies beat the Red Sox 3-1. I'm Brianna Mira.
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8: Well, you got to save the date. 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
8: 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Guaranteed human, I am told, by the company that I work for, from the world-famous Fox Sports Radio studios, where legends like Jerry in Rhode Island, Blind Scott, and Andre in the Commonwealth. We had a murderer's row at these Maller meet and greets we did in the Boston area. They all showed up and showed out, and so many others, Danny DeVito. 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We will sprinkle in some of the great fun we had at the Maller meet and greets. It actually turned out to be three in a row. It was only supposed to be two, which I thought was way too much and would have been way too much. And then we did a third one on top of it. We're going to tell some stories throughout the night, and I'll save a lot of it for the fifth hour podcast. It'll be up sometime later on Friday, probably a little later than normal because of the schedule that is rather absurd. But that said, our lead this hour. Don't bury the lead, my man. All right, we're not going to bury the lead. So our lead this hour from the schedule. Because there's nothing better than when you have a talk show than talking about a schedule. My God. It is something that has happened while I have been behind the microphones at the bully pulpit at Fox Sports Radio. This thing just popped up out of thin air, and it's now a yearly tradition, like the Swallows returning to Capistrano or Punxsutawney Phil. Will he see his shadow? It's the NFL schedule release day. Did you get swept up in the excitement? Were you feeling a little tingly because of the schedule being announced? No? Well, the NFL's 107th season, we are told, is going to be played, and not until the end of the year, but the league's annual primetime kickoff game was announced. The reigning champions, I know Nostradamus had his pants around his ankles, he was all excited about this, and JJ and Renton and all them, but the champion Seahawks, thanks to that generous officiating, let's just give Seattle 2 points they didn't get. Anyway, I'll move on, I promise. Just like I've moved on from the cheating ass. 1-1,000, 2-1,000 holes. Anyway, the Seahawks will host the Patriots. I'm sure Diana Rossini will be watching this game. And that's at Lumen Field there in downtown Seattle, the stadium I was barred from years ago. That'll be on September 9th. That's a Wednesday on NBC. It is a rematch, I am told, of the rather blah Super Bowl we had back in February in Northern California. It's the third Super Bowl rematch on kickoff weekend. Oh boy, that's so exciting. 1970, and that was Carolina, or that was Minnesota. Carolina, 1970. Minnesota and KC, Carolina and Denver in 2016 for you nerds. Congratulations. But wait, there's more. On Thursday, the traditional beginning of the NFL season is usually on Thursday, but on September 10th, and this game, I guess, on Netflix. So everyone with like Dick and Dayton, guys like that, will be bitching they can't get the game. But the Rams and Niners will meet in Melbourne at the Cricket Ground. I have no idea what that is, but that's a thing. And so they'll be there, hanging out there. Our buddies in Australia can fill us in on that. First ever regular season game in Australia. A lot of buzz all around. Boy, this seems like a really big deal. NFL schedule dump, and that is a good jumping off point. So let us discuss the question, where are you at on the hoopla around the NFL's schedule release day, which is now taking place? So my thoughts on this, I've got the Dead Sea Scrolls, U.S. Marines, and Vegas-style residency. And we will combine all of these things together and let it soak into the skin is what we're going to do. All right, so this is the vacuum of the NFL offseason. The offseason Hunger Games, if you will, where 32 teams enter and absolutely zero new information leaves. We have officially reached the peak of the dog and pony show. I always look at this. And to their credit, I'm jealous that they're able to pull this off. They successfully turned basic math into a national holiday.

We're talking a countdown clock to the right, live TV specials. It's like essentially a glorified grocery list. I'm going to the store to buy some groceries. Okay, let's get excited. On aisle 7, yeah, wait a minute, is that? It's a can of chunky soup on aisle 7, but then over on the back aisle, you got some eggs. Wait a minute, is that lettuce over there in week 9? Oh my God, there's a little lettuce. Do I see tomato for week 10? Oh, goody. We get a tomato. Way to go. Uh-oh. Then there's a pineapple in week 11. That's hard to cut into. Yeah. Some hardo types are out there treating the schedule like it's the Dead Sea Scrolls. It's a calendar. That's it. People are acting like knowing week 9. Okay, with Thursday night game, that suddenly changes the axis of the entire season, the rotation of the earth. It's manufactured excitement. It's designed to fill the dead zone between the draft and the mini camp stuff and then training camp eventually. But the league is televising the equivalent of a coin toss rehearsal, and we're getting a 2-hour pregame nonsense and all that. Half the analysis is, of course, is pure noise, which you could argue it all is. You know, all we do here in Gasbaggery is pure noise. The tough stench of November. Will they overcome the beginning of the season in September? And I always love it because having paid attention, I'm just being somewhat grown up and watching this stuff. You watch the NFL and you think you know, you don't know, right? The injuries, the random variants, your little strength of schedule debate. Not even by December, by mid-November. Because the quarterback to the right gets hurt, quarterback to the left, he has issues with some woman, he starts falling apart. The matchups, though, this is the thing. We've known them for months since the end of the regular season. The order is the only mystery in this, in the NFL schedule, and even that feels rigged for sweeps week. It's not news, it's a manifesto of nothing. But here I am, partaking's running out of time on their draft picks. I found it much more electric than the schedule. To me, back in the day when the Vikings did that. We are all suckers for a well-timed hype video. And you want hype videos. I mean, this is an all-you-can-eat buffet. Every team, a little hype videos here, there, and everywhere. The league turned basic math, though, into some kind of national event. And it's going to blow you away. So every team will play 17 games in 18 weeks between September 9th event. It's going to blow you away. So every team will play 17 games in 18 weeks between September 9th and January 10th, 2027. That's 272 total games played on airwaves over the last couple hours. I have just from people I'm associated with, the complaints and whatnot, some of the feedback I get on the email. Like, for example, New England opens 2026 with 3 straight games against divisional winners. That's more than they faced all of last season. We knew that they played a soft, fluffy schedule last year, the fluffernutter schedule. And then comes a road trip to Buffalo's shiny new outdoor palace. So that gives the Patriots the hardest schedule weeks 1 through 4 since the 1986 Randall Cunningham Philadelphia Eagles. My God, ghastly, ghastly. Meanwhile, Kansas City gets a quarterback gauntlet people are freaking out about. That's not until the middle to late part of the year where they have a stretch where they play Josh Allen, Matthew Stafford, Joe Burrow, Drake May, Brock Purdy, Justin Herbert, like consecutively, which, like, okay. Good news, play some good teams. And the Jags, from week 4 to week 16, people freaking out. They barely see beautiful Jacksonville. Holy angry Bill. 7 road games, 2 London games, 1 bye week, and just 3 home dates. All right, so the question, give me your message to the fans who are grumbling. And this is just a small example. The Arizona Cardinals have the toughest schedule, or depending on what metric you look at, and all. Anyway, so give me your message to the fan who is grumbling about having a difficult part to the schedule. So my first reaction is boo hoo hoo. Stop your little belly aching. Every team in the NFL.

well, as we said, they play 17 games. You're not special. To the dopes currently presiding as members of the Church of Victimhood, we've all heard today's sermon. Why us? Okay, toughen up a little bit. Time to act more like the U.S. Marines there and just embrace the suck. And you have a tough schedule. Hoorah! That's what they say over the Marines. That's where grown teams are made, right? That's where they're made. You don't run from the challenge. You run towards it and get a little mud under your fingernails. And celebrate the fact that, you overcame a tough schedule. Because a real NFL team is supposed to, the schedule's not supposed to smell like lavender. It's supposed to smell like a trash chute at the end of the week without being cleaned. The struggle makes for a better story anyway. If you want easy, go play pickleball somewhere. Knock yourself out. Play some pickleball. You have to learn to be comfortable being uncomfortable. At least that's supposed to be the way it is. And it's like the whole sport. They always bragged about that back in the day. And the cliche about pressure making diamonds. And of course, in this case, I guess it exposes frauds. And good teams should not be like, oh my God, we've got the gauntlet. Like, no, you treat it like a toothpick and you sharpen your teeth on it. And that's it. You quit your whining and get on with it. All right. Meanwhile, last word. So moving forward, while I am very cynical, as you may know, night by night here, the one thing that stands out, there is one thing that I have long said is the only meaningful takeaway from all of this. So that is the question. What is the biggest thing, or maybe even the only thing, that we take away from the annual rite of passage, the NFL schedule, in this case for 2026? So for those of you in the back of the room that have not been paying attention, the NFL schedule is not so much a calendar. It's kind of like flashing back to high school. Think of it like the high school cafeteria map, where the NFL tells us exactly which table the cool kids are at and then who gets shoved into the basement. Now, I was always in the basement when I was in high school. I don't know about you. So I never got to sit with the cool kids. But this isn't about fairness in this case. The NFL always likes to talk about fairness. It's not about fairness. It's a popularity contest designed to separate the watchables from the unwatchables. Okay, and if your team is among the low five, I'm talking Jets, Titans, Raiders, Cardinals, or Dolphins, congratulations, because you have been handed a scarlet letter and a dunce cap. Zero primetime games. And this is inconceivable if you're of a certain age and you recall the glory days of the Raiders and the Dolphins, that we have now reached rock bottom after all these years of product that was covered in feces. Finally, the Raiders and Dolphins together. Zero primetime games. And the Jets have always sucked. The Titans have been pretty bad. The Cardinals are the worst of the worst. But zero primetime games. That is the NFL screaming on top of the building that you are bad TV. You are so bad that a test pattern would likely pull better ratings than putting a Raider-Dolphin game on television. That's how bad you are. Meanwhile, the Habs are living in luxury. They're in the presidential suite. Teams like Green Bay, Kansas City, Buffalo, and Seattle are the darlings. They have six games apiece. However, the true king of the Nielsen needle, not the Space Needle, the Nielsen needle. You know who the real glamour team is? You probably think, well, the Dallas Cowboys. No. The team that television has picked as the king of the hill, a number one, most popular in the entire National Football League, the L.A. Rams. You can ram it all day and you can ram it all night. The Rams with Matthew Stafford and Puka Nacua, seven primetime slots. Sean McVay's team has secured a Vegas. Sean McVay's team has secured a Vegas-style residency on the boob tube. That covers 41% of their season. And, oh, by the way, it's a record, tied for the record. And there's always a chance the Rams will get an extra primetime game late in the year. So we're possibly almost half their games will be in primetime. The message is loud and clear. The Rams are the most important team in the NFL this year. The Rams move the needle. Yet again, another win for the Rams. The NFL, they didn't necessarily build a schedule. They curated a VIP list. And if you're on it,
congratulations, right? And if you're not on there, well, you're probably just a

0: nobody. So
1: you're on it. Congratulations, right? And if you're not on there, well, you're probably just a nobody. So it's just the way it is. All right, it is the Ben Maller Show. We are back. We have some stories to tell, some people to thank for the great event that we had over the weekend in Boston. Took some extra time off. I'll explain why. For those of you that are not real P1s, fake P1s that don't listen to the Fifth Hour podcast, I laid everything out, I thought, on the podcast, but I always love when I do something like this and I leave information out on the podcast, because it exposes those that are fraudulent, that only listen to the radio show and don't listen to the podcast, because you'd know everything. 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I don't hide it. I save it for that, just for the real P1s. 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We'll take your calls. 877-99-ON-FOX. That's 877-996-6369. If you'd like to be part of the program, we'll take some calls here, some random calls. Who knows who's going to call? And you never know who's going to call in. We've got the big status of returning to the box. This is now a thing. Returning to the box. What is that all about? We'll get to it, and we will do it next.
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12: A quiet Friday is in store as highs remain well above average for this time of year, near 87 degrees with mostly sunny skies and west winds at 5 to 15 miles per hour. For Saturday, the warm weather is going to hang around as highs get to near 83. Our skies will be partly cloudy and by Sunday, rain is likely. From the Keloland Live Doppler HD Storm Center, I'm meteorologist Jalen Borison.
0: NBA GM in Philadelphia. 19 years as a GM, no titles, no finals appearance, a

0: conference final appearance, and he was good at giving up a lot of assets to get stars at all cost, and that's the problem. It cost him his job. This, and I didn't have any information on this, that maybe you could get Joel Embiid and you could send him someplace like Sacramento. And then I saw something yesterday where that Sabonis might be available and Joel Embiid would go to Sacramento. I'm like, okay. I don't know if it's pennies on the dollar that you're going to get Joel Embiid. Sabonis is a really good player. He battled injuries, but unless you don't want Sabonis, and so I don't know the backstory with Sabonis as to what happened in Sacramento, other than I know that he had a lot of injuries. Yes, Mark.
1: Embiid, he won't even help with ticket sales because you don't know whether or not he's going to play.
0: Well, that'll be the big tease. Hey, come out and see.
2: The big tease?
0: That's, yeah. Oh.
2: That's going to stick.
0: Yeah. Come out. He's the big tease. Not sure. I dated somebody named the big tease.
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0: Yeah.
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1: Everyone loves the donkey, and I like being the donkey.
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5: 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And you are you. 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The Ben Maller Show. 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Or if you like letters better than numbers, 877-99 on Fox. You can also hit on the X machine. That's at Ben Maller. That's at Ben Maller. And Lorena is here. You can say hello, Lorena, FSR Tech Queen.
6: Ooh, you want to touch it and you want to eat it.
5: Koopa Loop is away. And hey, Bree is in the house. Our friend Brianna. Look at that. Unbelievable. Bree Denise 26. You can say hello to our friend Bree. That's B-R-I-E Denise 26 at on X. So there you go. All the characters here. And back to it we go. I did want to thank everyone that took time out to come out. We had a great event in

0: a couple of great nights, fun nights in Boston and Worcester, and really turned out to be back-to-back days in Worcester because I went to the WooSox game on Sunday and had just a great time. Thanks to Mike the Leprechaun, Mike in New Hampshire, who unfortunately could not make it. Hopefully we'll get one of these events, get to meet Mike in New Hampshire. But everyone that came out, the weather on Saturday was about as bad as could be, considering, you know, it was like, you know, you don't want to drive in the rain and all that crap. I mean, it's rained worse, but it rained pretty consistently. The games all got rained out around there. So we're supposed to go to the WooSox game. It got rained out on Saturday, so we just did the event and had a bunch of people email me throughout the day saying, hey, I was going to go, but, you know, that whole deal because of the weather. And I get it. I totally get it. But a lot of people did show up. We had a great time. A lot of just a ton of get to go to the Red Sox game on Friday, and even though the Red Sox suck, Fenway is an amazing place to visit, and Polar Park was really cool as well. Went to this little nice bar in Worcester, Bolin's, and also the Squirrel in Boston was really cool, just a couple blocks away from Fenway. So just had a magical weekend, and then the last couple days, since some of you guys have been exposed as frauds that don't listen to the Fifth Hour podcast, my brother lives in New York, my older brother. I don't get to see him very often, and I was in Boston, so I went down to New York for a few days to hang out in the city with my brother, and now I am back here in the saddle again in La La Land, living life. So we'll have more. We'll have a lot of stories on the Fifth Hour podcast, but everyone behaved. There were some questions whether or not it would not happen that way. Many of you told me to hire armed security. Fortunately, we did not need that. Yeah. Alf, the alien opiner, says, Ben, since you paid for parking in Worcester and I parked for free, can I say that you paid to meet me? Yes. Actually, I paid for parking twice, because not only did I pay for parking there, I had to pay when I went to the WooSox game. So, because I was going to park at this Burger King right near the ballpark, but they said, no, don't do that because they'll tow you. Alf also says, secondly, have you added me to Benny's big board of people that have used the Maller phone? Yes, that is right. Just along with Pete Carroll, random NFL players as well that have used the Maller phone. It was really cool. Alf and his wife were good people. Good people, and Alf was an odd time for Alf, and he showed up, and that was great. Many people making jokes that we have not met Ferg Dog, even though he lives right down the street. That'll happen. Ferg Dog says, welcome back, Ben. The reason we've never met is because I'd rather be seen as more of a concept than a person. If we meet, I'd just be another pretty face like you. Well, definitely not a pretty face. Gunner from Minnesota says, when are you coming to Minnesota? I'm waiting for an answer. I think we were there in, was it 2022 or something like that? It was a few years ago. I'd love to come back. Be great. These things are not cheap, though. Late Night Drug Tester says, those NFL teams not being seen on TV is one thing. The real question is, who is going to waste the money on gas to go watch those dumpster fire teams? I'm not. Back in the old days, it was always like, well, sports writers had to know the schedule because they had to plan their own travel, like back when newspapers were big in this country and people read newspapers, and newspapers had big budgets and they'd send writers all over the place. And so my buddies that were sports writers would obsess over the schedule release date because they were always booking ahead, trying to get deals and whatnot. Truck Stop Fungus says, oh boy, here we go with the LA team orgasm. What did I say that was incorrect? Yeah, what did I say? Yeah. All right. Cowboy Drew's giving me a lecture. What else do we have? Let's see. Page down. Read that. Nature Boy says, the revealing of the NFL schedule is right up there with the WNBA highlights. Yeah. All right. Jerry in Rhode Island checks in. Welcome back, he says. The world has missed and waiting to hear the genius words. Well, be careful on the word genius. I wouldn't say that. Brock writes in from Tennessee. He says, the Titans won the schedule release video championship with a rapid-fire funny two-minute gem. I did see that. That was pretty good. So if I saw the right video, Brock, the Titans, the mods or whatever they call them there at their little social media people. So they went around Nashville and I'm sure it was totally organic, and they just recorded random people on the streets of Nashville and then did the look-alike. Like, this person looks like Jerry Jones, or that person over there, you know, whoever your favorite NFL legend is. Let's see here. Not a Burner says, I'm hearing that while you were gone, Ben, Doc Mike reached out to the late night drug tester to see if he could assist with these samples and be on the quality control, be the quality control person. There you go. Wayne in Duluth. We did call Doc Mike. As I'm known to do, I did contact a couple people. We'll go over this in the fifth hour podcast. I haven't done it yet. We'll do it after the show. For Friday, but we'll go over that. And I did meet a couple of listeners that wanted to talk to others. I was texting some people that used to work on the show and whatnot. There you go. JJ from Renton says, Ben, don't ever take a vacation that long again. Well, I consider that a working vacation because as far as I'm concerned, I work 3 days at three different events. So it was really, it was a hybrid. I just wasn't on the radio for those days, but I did the podcast and I also did three appearances. So in many ways, I was double dipping. So in your face, JJ and Renton. Paul says, I cannot believe you came back for one day. I would have taken the whole week off. Well, in hindsight, Paul, I should have likely done it. No, I'm happy to be here.
1: I thought that too, though, Ben. You might as well have just finished out the week.
0: Yeah.
1: Take that extra day to rest, you know, get your sleeping schedule back.
0: I love your
1: commitment. Because, you know, you love being on the air.
0: I do. Well, I missed it. I figure I work out the kinks, and then the show's going to suck today, but then next week it'll be good, you know, and so we'll just do a really bad show. It's going to be the worst show of the year, and then next week we'll be back ready to go. The Baltimore Freeloader account writes in, says, how do we all get the expenses paid for the trip here? Is there a sucker out there that will fund the get-together? Well, I would love to come to Baltimore. I think you, Baltimore Freeloader account, with all your connections in Baltimore, I think you should be able to make that happen. There you go. Trucker Joe writes in from the highways and byways of North America, says, did you miss the week due to food poisoning from the ramen noodles Marcel gave you? Yes, the oodles and noodles. FSR Crank Shuttle says he's glad that the show is back. All right. Well, everyone's very nice. Look at that. Now the real a-holes will be here. Let's go to the phones. And who do we have? Eeny, meeny, miny, moe. Let's say hello to Anthony, who

0: A T.
1: You're wrong. I gave it a 32. It's a 32 on my big board. Yeah, 32. Yeah.
0: Yeah. Well, it wasn't bad.
1: Well, thank you, Ann. I'm glad. Yeah, was I missed? Did you miss me, Anthony?
0: I miss you. Yeah. I miss Lavania, too.
1: You did? Well, she was here.
2: I was here.
1: Most of the, she was here most of the week, yeah.
0: Hey, cuz.
2: What up, cuz?
0: Hey, where'd you get your good sense of humor?
2: Oh, I think I was born with it.
1: Wait a minute. Hold the timer. At what point, now I'm not saying Lorena does not have a good sense of humor, but at what point did one determine that she has a good sense of humor? Like, when did that take place? When did that happen?
0: Yeah, when she first taught me cuz.
2: Yeah, cuz. Oh, okay.
1: Right there. Right. See, I thought you called her cuz first. I thought that was your thing, you know.
0: Hey, Bree, how you doing?
3: I'm good. Thank you so much.
1: Oh, this is Anthony's dream here. This is Anthony. You'd really wish I wasn't here, right, Anthony? Just talking to the ladies would be enough for you, right? You don't need me.
0: Because I love to flirt. Oh.
1: Oh, you just said that. You said that on the air, Anthony. You just got exposed. What are you doing here? How dare you?
0: It's good to hear from you, Ben.
3: Aw, thanks.
1: All right. Yeah. All right, Anthony. Any other flirting? You want to play a little footsie? A little footsie here, Anthony? What do you want to do here?
0: Yeah, tell my friend Adrian I said hello.
1: Oh, you talking about Andrea?
0: Yeah, Andrea. Tell her
1: I
0: said hello.
1: Yeah, all right. I'll let her. Amazing. What a way to get back to the calls. Right there. Boy, did I miss that. That's the people say, what makes the show? I said, that right there. Moments like that. You don't get that on Colin Cowherd's show.
2: Mm-mm.
1: No way. You think Dan Patrick would do that? Hell no.
2: Mm-mm.
1: Only here. Mm-hmm. Let's go to Dennis. Dennis is in Vermont. Hello, Dennis. Welcome. You're on the Ben Maller Show on Fox. What's up, Dennis? Dennis? I hear a lot of noise. I hear some weird
2: sound. He must be gone.
1: All right. Dennis is checked out.
4: I'm out.
1: And who else do we have? Let's say hello to Blind Scott, the myth, the legend, Blind Scott from just down the street from Boca.
5: I haven't got much airtime at all, so it's great to see Ben. So, you know, Ben told me why he wasn't putting me on the air, and then he got scared that I was going to get hit by a car and tried to save me while I was almost getting hit by a car, and he was eating while he was talking to me, and his wife was hiding behind him, and then he guided me down the road, and a car almost hit me into my enemy's territory, and he was in my neighborhood, and he couldn't figure out why there was cars everywhere. And it was really exciting to have Ben around. And I was trying to get him on the sports hub the whole time we were there. And, you know, Ben doesn't realize it, but Stu got, like, threw flames all over the Touchman Hardy show, like, before he joined the sports hub. And like, Stu Gotts is a complete moron, man. I should name myself Chicken Pom from the North End. Like, Stu Gotts totally got me kicked off the Toucher and Hardy show. Like, wait.
1: Wait. How did Stu Gotts had nothing? I don't even know what you're talking about. I was
5: trying to get you on the sports hub, and Stu Gotts, like, he works for Dan Levitar, and he went after the Toucher and Hardy show. So, like, I'm trying to get
1: why
5: you on
1: the would
5: sports
1: he go? I don't know anything about this.
5: The guy sucks. Yeah, we'll move on anyways. But, yeah, it was great seeing you. So you bring me around a venue, and, like, I'm at the venue, and I'm, like, the most popular one there. So, like, all the fans are reacting to me like I'm a huge star. I wore my pajamas, and I'm talking to fans. So, Ben, like, guys
1: yeah,
5: are around the venue.
1: People were buying you drinks. You got hammered, right? You don't normally
5: drink.
1: Smoke the weed. You don't drink that much, right?
5: Yeah, no, I drank 12 drinks I hadn't drank in 18 months. In the past 7 years, I only drank two times. I can't drink alcohol. I just don't drink alcohol, you know, but Mike the Leprechaun was there, so I almost got one of those rings on. So the goal was if I got one of those rings on, I was going to punch Mike the Leprechaun in the face with the Mallard ring on.
1: Well, that seems never like a great idea. Yeah.
5: I've never got my hand on a Mallard ring before, but Ben was talking to me about how to deal with the show. So, like, I'm trying to participate in the show, but I'm at the event, and I'm, like, the biggest star at the event because I'm on other radio shows, and people are there to see me. They're from all over the venue, all over the New England area. Like, I know some of the people from growing up. I have friends there that are, like, listening to the show, learning English.
1: Yeah, you know what I mean? Yeah. All right. Well, listen, you had a great time. Yeah, it seemed like you had a wonderful time. You made it home. We were all working.
5: Yeah.
1: Best time of your life, really?
5: Yeah, when I left the event, a Shane Gillis fan talked trash to me, and I knocked him right on the ground, dude, like, floored him to the ground. I think that's why Toucher and Hardy won't have me on. But they won't communicate with me anymore. That show won't, you know.
1: Yeah, well, that's not. They won't communicate with me either. They didn't want me on their show, so I don't know what to tell you.
5: They said they love us. They said they love us, so. But we got to get on more radio shows because we're big stars. We have Lorena, so the biggest deal was.

0: meeting Lorena, and like I showed Lorena my basketball. I brought an American Girl doll with me to show Lorena. I got there early. It was worth a lot of money. I hid it in the venue.
1: Lorena, did he show you an American Girl doll?
2: I don't remember seeing an American Girl doll.
1: All right.
0: But you remember my basketball when I showed you my basketball? So that means I like you if I show you my toys. I brought an American Girl doll that was worth a couple thousand dollars. I wanted to show Lorena, but she was so drunk.
2: I only had one beer.
0: Yeah, it was so disappointing.
2: That's crazy you said that. I was not drunk at all.
0: You were drunk?
1: It was a very large beer. That's crazy, though.
2: I have a picture of it. I got one of those little mini ones. That's all I drank that whole night.
1: Really?
2: But it's funny because every time I went up the stairs, those stairs that were quite large,
1: yeah.
2: I tripped every single time I went up those stairs.
1: Well, that was a lot of stairs. And I think that was part of the problem. We didn't promote that we were upstairs, I don't think. So, I think people were trying to find us and whatever. But anyway, all right. Thank you, Scott. Go away. All right. There you go. The greatest night of Blind Scott's life. I did have a chance. I reached out to him because I wanted to see where he was on the crazy scale, you know, and I'm looking at the crazy scale, and I figure if I didn't let him know that I was going to be there, and I showed up on Thursday before the event, and I said, hey, Scott, I was at Bova's Bakery, which I love the North End, although trying to drive through there the other day, I almost got in a major accident, but whatever, fine. I said, hey, come down. And he walked down. I'll tell the whole story on the podcast, but I checked. Everything was okay, relatively speaking. I read him the riot act. I lectured him. I explained the birds and the bees of talk radio. We worked it all out for now. Check back in a few weeks. It'll be bad. Time now for the Who Am I game, a random Who Am I game on our Friday show, still late Thursday in the West. I am the only player with... If you want to answer this on X, at Ben Maller, I am the only player with 1,300-plus scrimmage yards and 13-plus touchdowns
3: Who?
1: In each of the last three seasons. Again, I'm the only NFL player with 1,300-plus scrimmage yards and 13-plus touchdowns
3: Who?
1: In each of the last three seasons. Who am I?
3: Who?
1: The answer. 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
12: Highest plus minus for the Spurs, 3 blocks, more assists than anybody the Timberwolves had. It's inevitable. 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Minnesota is long, athletic, and deep. Incredibly well coached. They're built specifically to stop a Jokic or a Wemby. Can't. Rudy Gobert benched, played off the floor. 4-time defensive player of the year, Rudy Gobert, played off the floor. He gave Jokic headaches. Can't do anything. I mean, this team, the only thing they do occasionally is get in their own way. Wemby, frustrated, gets ejected. Reminds me last year of the Seahawks. I kept saying it all year. They look different. Turn the sound down. Longer, faster, deeper, bigger than every team in the league. But they had this turnover issue. Remember the Seahawks? They were second in the NFL in giveaways. Then they cleaned it up in the playoffs, didn't have a turnover, flew through it and won a Super Bowl. That's what I feel like I'm watching. I mean, their top seven rotation averages 23 years old. You're not supposed to look like this. Minnesota's literally constructs the best player in the world, we thought, last year. All sorts of trouble. Gobert, ineffective.
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12: 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In fact, two of the great things the Lakers did is find Alex Caruso and Austin Reeves undrafted. 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
6: 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This is Two Pros and a Cup of Joe.
12: So here it is.
8: Lane Kiffin had made some comments to Vanity Fair. When he talks, I just assume there's a layer of trolling underneath it. Texas head coach Steve Sarkisian, at Texas, we only take 50% of a player's academic credit and get an Ole Miss degree.
9: I don't see why the coaches even subject themselves to these types of conversations. I just think that you handle what's in front of you.
10: You know, Lane's trying to find a way for any kids that he wants to poach off that roster that he recruited, or any players that he was recruiting at Ole Miss that he wants to recruit at LSU. I'm sure he's using this as a tactic.
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0: Bill Miller and you. 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Hit the subscribe button, and you know what to do on there. And then all of a sudden, magically, when you're just bored and you're futzing around on your phone, you'll be able to watch Maller monologues. They'll pop up. You'll be like, oh my God, this is so, I'm so happy I subscribed to at Ben Maller Show. Check it out. All right, back to it. And I believe we have the play of the day. Always exciting. Not just the play of the day. And it was Blowout City.
1: Take the pitch comes Playford. And this ball is lifted high and deep to right. It's got some carry. Weimer back. He won't get it. That is out of here. Second home run of the day for J.J. Bleda. And it is 11-0 Reds.
0: It was a Bleda for J.J. Reds win 15-1. That was the call there on the Reds radio network as it was the tire rack play of the day. Not just any play, but again, the

0: 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So as far as the payoff, I'm the only player with 1,300 scrimmage yards and 13-plus touchdowns each of the last three seasons in the NFL. Who am I? That is the question. And what is the answer? Let's see. Does anyone know the answer? Petros Papadakis from James. Fred Lynn, guessed by Scrooge. Who else do we have? Stella Maxwell is 36 today from Late Night Drug Tester. The Sorceress of Salem from Alf, the Helion O'Piner.
1: Who?
0: Packy Packer from King Rory. What say you quickly, Lorena?
2: The Pope.
0: No, it's Kyren Williams. Kind of like the Pope. Rams running back Kyren Williams is the correct answer there, as he got her done in a large way for the Rams this year. Kyren Williams, 3 years in a row, the only player with 1,300-plus scrimmage yards and 13-plus touchdowns over the last 3 years in the entire NFL. And oh, by the way, might I add, the Rams, just for the record again, the Rams, the only team in the NFL to get 7 primetime games. Not the Saints, not the Cowboys, no, the Rams. Because again, for those of you that missed the opening monologue this hour, you can ram it all day and you can ram it all night, and you pretty much can't go a week in the NFL without watching the Rams on TV, and which means Kyren Williams. And they had the duo of running backs last year. They got the reigning Super Bowl, well, the reigning MVP, Matthew Stafford, former Super Bowl champion as well, Matthew Stafford. Puka Nacua, absolutely loaded, and Kyren Williams in the backfield. Thank you very much. 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
11: The 2026 NFL schedule was officially released, and for the season opener and on Christmas Day, the first ever triple header consisting of all playoff teams. In golf, Scottie Scheffler enters today's second round of the PGA Championship tied for the lead. Rory McIlroy starts the day 7 shots back. In the NHL playoffs, the Golden Knights have defeated the Ducks 5-1 to advance to the Western Conference Finals for the fourth time in 9 years. The Canadiens have taken a 3-2 series lead after they defeated the Sabres 6-3. In baseball, Kyle Schwarber hit his 18th home run of the season as the Phillies defeated the Red Sox 3-1. Wins for the Dodgers, White Sox, and Brewers. I'm Brianna Miro.
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13: Ben Maller, it's his way or nothing.
0: Let me repeat that for the people a little slow in the back.
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Do not believe your lying eyes, or ears for that matter. Welcome in the beginning of another hour of the Ben Maller Show. We are in the air everywhere as we burn the clock, and we know freshness is a tradition, and these takes are really fresh. Coast to coast, border to border, and beyond, on the vast and ear-catchingly powerful microphones of FSR emanating live from the burden of proof, guaranteed human, in the world-famous Fox Sports Radio studios, fueled by the darkness. 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And we are back at it. So, yeah, normally there's an ebb and flow here this time of the year. The NBA playoffs going.

0: I was like, okay, so there's got to be a game. No! But a tremendous job by LeBron James and Bronny James, the first ever father-son duo to be swept out of the playoffs. Congratulations, boys. Good job by you, Lakers. Another pathetic season of Laker basketball as they continue on talking about the hockey. Don't tell anybody. So I flipped on the Ducks and that team from Vegas that should be named like the slot machines, but instead they're named the Knights or whatever. So I flipped that on. And I'm like, all right, you know, listen, it's rare and appropriate. I can probably squeeze in a hockey monologue. And it was such a dog food game in terms of competition. It was 3-0 Vegas. I believe they won 5-1 or whatever. So there's nothing really to talk about. There's no good talk radio in that. We're happy for our guy, Torts. The Golden Knights did not suck at a time you cannot suck. So we're happy for that. And they advanced. But our lead this hour, since there was no basketball, our lead from the Wayback Machine, and I actually watched this game on the plane on the way back. I've noticed flying more recently that they often advertise, hey, free Wi-Fi, free TV on the plane, and it's about a 50-50 proposition depending on what airline that crap actually works. But this flight actually did have the TV stuff on there, so we were able to watch the game, and I watched every second of the NBA game the other night, and so the story still has legs today. So the NBA said that the officials were correct in not calling a clear and obvious foul on Jared Allen in the closing seconds of regulation of Game 5 the other night, the Cavaliers and Pistons in Motown. Cleveland, they're going to win the game. The game went to overtime. The reason it went to overtime, there was a no call on Jared Allen, who made contact with Asar Thompson of the Pistons. The Pistons guard was going for a loose ball, and that led to B. Bickerstaff, the spawn of Bernie, ripped the call. He said that Allen, obviously biased, Allen fouled Asar. Clearly, according to J.B. Bickerstaff, he tripped him when he was going for the loose ball. All right, so did you see all the fallout on this? Maybe not. So the league, via the last two-minute report, which is kind of like the Holy Bible, unless it's not. So they disagreed, shockingly, saying that Jared Allen, while pursuing the loose ball, before either player had possession, and both lose their balance from the marginal contact, it read, essentially nothing to see here. So that is a good jumping off point. Let us discuss the question. You make the call. Is the NBA covering up for a bad no call from the officials that hurt the Pistons, or were they right to not make the call there? So I've got Ricola, brain rot, and janitorial staff. And we will combine all of these things together, and we are going to be armed and dangerous. Now, we always start with number one.
1: Number one. Number one.
0: All right, so just to, again, hold your hand, and I'll kind of walk you through it. So it's a tie game. At this point, the clock's winding down. There's about less than 2 seconds left, around 2 seconds or less. And Asar Thompson is in prime position to be the hero. He strips Spida Mitchell, who played a lot like James Harden. James Harden actually played okay the last couple of games. I mean, he's due for a couple of duds, so it's not over for the Pistons. But the point is that the play was made by Thompson to get the strip of Mitchell, and then the situation happened. Jared Allen's right foot clearly took out Asar Thompson's legs. There's no ifs, ands, or buts about it. Any reasonable human being would say that is a textbook trip in real time. Now, instead of the bonus and a trip to the line, we got situational blindness from the Zebras. And then what happened after, this was a Ricola moment. The NBA referee swallowed the whistle so hard on this one that they're going to need a throat lozenge and an x-ray to examine what happened. That you can't trip a guy in a tie game and have the league pretend that it was just some kind of weird yoga stretch. And watching Jared Allen's body language, it looked like that was an intentional. Like he knew he could get away with it, and he did get away with it. He did get away. The Cleveland player, Jared Allen, he knew he was going to get away with it. But this is the NBA doing damage control because they

hate. Even though they have to do this fugazi two-minute report, last 2 minutes of the game report, they hate admitting the real obvious mistakes. They're tripping over their own to protect the brand. Reflex kicked in. The replay showed a blatant trip. Even blind Emmett, who doesn't call the show anymore, the old Seahawks fan, he could see it. Blind Emmett could see it. The league's official statement was just a pathetic shrug. All right, just a shrug. Our Jerry in Rhode Island saw this. The Pistons got kicked in the nuts by the NBA. They basically said, play on, fellas, which is unbelievable, that you could just allow in the last 2 seconds, okay, we've lost the ball, the Pistons are about to get the ball, and the Pistons are in the bonus. We're going to allow Cleveland to clearly kick the Detroit player. It's ridiculous. All right, meanwhile, to Ping Pong City. Where is that? Well, that would be in New York. Commissioner Adam Silver saying recently the NBA's goal with the draft lottery is to create a system of flat odds, according to Adam Silver from somewhere far away outside the Milky Way galaxy. Although it's conceivable Silver is part of the group of aliens that live in the waters, Pacific, Atlantic, you name it. The quote from Adam Silver, he said there's even something we're calling draft relegation, he said. Well, I love that. When I hear that, I get a little excited. Relegation, that's the one thing they really get right, our friends in Europe, that we don't have here in American sport, is relegation. So he said there's even something we're calling draft relegation. The commissioner said that if you're one of the bottom three teams in the league, you're actually having worse odds than teams that sort of are four through up until the teams that make the playoffs. He ran. So essentially, anywhere from the fourth worst team to the team that just missed the playoffs, that'd be about the same. They say they're still tweaking it. They're still futzing around with it and all that. The question, how do Adam Silver's plans for the flat odds, I don't know, the lottery was the other day, we were away, but how do the Adam Silver plans for flat odds in the NBA's draft lottery sound to you? All right, so Adam Silver's plan here for the flat odds in the lottery, it sounds great in theory. It's one of these things that in theory sounds really good. Unfortunately, the NBA lives in the land of unintended consequences. The analytical crowd has optimized and monetized the draft lottery in terms of losing. Like, this is, they've just programmed each other, the people that work in that business. You see this race to the bottom, and it is a race. It is a sprint. It's like watching a marathon to the bottom. And it isn't just a strategy in many ways anymore. At this point, I am convinced that it has become muscle memory. And I'd love for this to actually work. I'm just a skeptic that it's actually going to work. I'd love for the NBA to get back to a case where you were shamed if you had the worst record instead of celebrated. This loser mentality that has gone across the sporting world. And I give the nerds credit. You're very smart. They brainwash a lot of dumb people to believe that you should celebrate the bottom teams and the Jazz and Wizards and Sacramento and all these teams that suck. And the league continues to be shocked that the TV partners and a growing number of fans have seen the light, and they're not on board with this. And we've seen this movie before in terms of the changing of the lottery and stuff. They put guardrails up. Now, this is obviously not about the lottery, but the NBA put guardrails up a couple years back on load management. And what did the drivers do? They still swerved into the ditch. Load management hasn't died. It just got rebranded. The truth do. They still swerved into the ditch. Load management hasn't died. It just got rebranded. The truth is the mind virus of openly sucking, whether that's star players who are so lazy they can't play. Shout out my man Joel Embiid. That is still undefeated. That is still undefeated. And you cannot legislate competitiveness when half the league is addicted to the shortcut. And you can fix the lottery math. I get it. I do Mallor math. You can fix the lottery math. You cannot fix the brain rot that tells the star player to rest
that that is more valuable than getting reps. And everybody, I get it, we all love shortcuts, right? It's part of human, it's baked into our DNA and all that, the shortcut and whatnot. And the NBA is the only

only league where losing is considered long-term planning. Like Adam Silver keeps talking about incentives. I'll go back to the phrase I just used, but the incentive to be bad is also baked in to the DNA. And so the point of all this is until losing actually hurts and you're shamed and you're mocked and you're ridiculed, which is what it was like when I was growing up, like, oh, you're embarrassing. This is the worst of the worst. And I'm talking about the way I would do it, and if I become the commissioner, and I really should become the commissioner when Adam Silver's done, is I would say, listen, if you're one of the worst teams in the NBA for back-to-back years or any year after that, I am going to give you a lower share of TV revenue. You will be financially in hardship. You will get less because you're putting out a bad product, and that's what we're doing as a TV show. And your product sucks. And so, therefore, we're not going to give you as much TV money because you're unwatchable. And so, get out of here with that. Now, when that happens, I'll believe it when I see it. All right, now, final point. To the NFL, we go to L.A., and another story popped up this week trying to explain why Rams coach Sean McVay looked like he was attending a funeral at the Rams' first-round draft news conference. You might remember that. We talked about it here. The latest reporting claiming that Sean McVay's rather sour puss, his sour mood at the dais there, had nothing to do with Alabama quarterback Ty Simpson. The reporting recently said that the Rams head coach had gotten into a heated argument with GM Les Snead over another topic right before walking out to face reporters, and McVay was still carrying that emotion when the cameras came on. So the question, Sean McVay, if you believe this, was not upset with the Rams picking Ty Simpson. Instead, he was annoyed with his GM over a different issue. So how does that land on your end? So keeping it real here, the Rams are doing more cleanup right now than the janitorial staff at SoFi does. This is a scrub-a-dub-dub situation. You got Sean McVay, through his buddies in the, useful idiots in the media, his media buddies, they're planting the stories. Like, well, no, this is why I'm not upset with Ty Simpson. I was just annoyed with Les Snead over some mystery issue. Okay, so that makes it better. So how does all this land? I'm glad you asked. So this lands like a carefully crafted PR operation, hiding state secrets. If you need weeks of anonymous leaks to scream, everything's fine. Everything is definitely not fine. Right? It's kind of like when you're around a couple. Your buddy and his wife, and they really go out of the way. A lot of posting on social media about everything's wonderful. My experience is normally the people that post everything's great on social media and relationships are ready for divorce. That's typically how that goes. You know what I'm saying? Not always, but typically it's not Mayberry. Nothing's perfect. You know, there's bumps and whatnot. So this is a classic overcorrection. That's the word I would use, overcorrection. Sean McVay and Les Snead are essentially doing couples therapy through the media to convince us that they're all aligned. And it's been weeks. I see the play. They flushed a first-rounder. Whether this works out long-term or not, the Rams flushed a first-round pick, which all of you idiots tell me is the most important thing in the world. First-round pick on a quarterback who, if everything goes right, won't see the field for at least a year, possibly 2 years. And that there's a large sticker on that quarterback that says, some assembly required. Ty Simpson is not a bridge quarterback. He's a drawbridge. It's going to take forever to lower that down unless something goes terribly wrong. Now, do I hope it works out? Absolutely. Is it risky? 100%. To me, the real story that they're bearing is that Sean McVay having to explain to his reigning MVP, Matthew Stafford, why the Rams organization decided they no longer are trying to help him win this season, and they are willing to flush a first-round draft pick away that they almost never have anyway, and that they're more likely, and this is what they're doing, they're betting on tomorrow with that first-round pick,
while telling, I guess, what did McVay say to Stafford? That they're all in? That would be a lie. And the Rams have a good team, and obviously the most popular team in the NFL.

0: based on 7 primetime games, but you flushed instant help, whether that's another star linebacker, a possible star linebacker, or a wide receiver, or somebody that could help you right now, for somebody who's going to get hemorrhoids sitting on the bench. And you're a Super Bowl contender, and this is like a Kickstarter project. Like, seriously, what are we doing? So I'm sure there'll be more on that, because why not? That story continues on and on and on. All right, it is the Ben Maller Show. We also continue on and on and on as we are hanging out here together. Good to be back after the rare and appropriate brief hiatus from the show, but we're back and nothing scheduled anytime soon in terms of being away. We got the show here and then the full weekend of the Fifth Hour podcast, which will be up starting a little later today than normal for sleep reasons, but it'll be up later. So don't bury the lead, my man. We'll take your calls. 877-99 on Fox, 877-996-6369. We're spinning a lot of plates here, including a developing story. A name brand MLB pitcher, considered one of the better at his position, if not the top at his position, caught up in an international of sorts. It's developing overnight. We'll tell you the name of the player, what this is all about, possible jail time being tossed out as a possibility. We'll get to all of that, and we will do it next.
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11: A quiet Friday is in store as highs remain well above average for this time of year, near 87 degrees with mostly sunny

0: gusts at 5 to 15 miles per hour. For Saturday, the warm weather is going to hang around as highs get to near 83. Our skies will be partly cloudy, and by Sunday, rain is likely. From the Kello Landlive Doppler HD Storm Center, I'm meteorologist Jalen Borison.
1: Eddie Quinn and Jonas Knox.
2: LeBron James finds himself as a free agent heading into this offseason. He does not know whether or not he wants to continue playing. He doesn't know what that looks like. He talked about, you know, being the third option last night post-game, all of that. So at the very least, if you think the Aaron Rodgers decision has been drawn out for a long period of time, he's probably played his last game with the Lakers. I think he will move on from the Lakers. I think they're ready to move on from him.
3: Well, even if that's the case, I mean, they brought a bubble boy championship. They won the midseason tournament, whatever you call that.
2: Oh, yeah.
3: Yeah, they got that done. So there's been some success. There's been a lot of competitiveness brought back to the Lakers organization. And I think at the level at which he's playing at this point in time of his career, it's incredible.
4: I just wonder how they feel about Luka now that they've got him. And I think that will play a major part in what happens next. I don't think it's a foregone conclusion that he's done, he's out of here. I just don't. I just don't get that feeling that this is it. Like, I almost feel like there's this chance that you did get through Houston. And you played against, perceivably, well, what they are right now, the best team in the NBA.
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0: Bill Miller. Knock, knock.
1: Don't come
0: It is I, Bill
1: no
0: Miller.
2: More. Yeah, I don't mind.
0: But we're hanging out. Bill Miller and you. It is the Ben Maller Show. Settling in for a weekend of the Fifth Hour podcast. A reminder, we had a great time in the Boston area. Thanks to Mike the Leprechaun and Mike in New Hampshire and everyone that took time out of their lives to come hang out with us. I appreciate you. I hope I let you know that. If not, I'm a schmuck. And you can kick my ass next time I see you. Unless that's not true. But meanwhile, if you're of the vision area, or if you're just blind and want to guess what's in the photos, you can check out the social media pages of the Ben Maller Show. Now, we haven't put these on X because everyone's an a-hole on X. People seem nicer on the other social media. So got the Ben Maller Show social media pages on Instagram, where the beautiful people are. Ben Maller on Fox and Facebook, where your aunt and uncle and grandma are, and grandma and grandpa, everybody there. Ben Maller Show on Facebook. A whole bunch of photos, three different days of photo dumps. I didn't even put most of the photos I took on there, just a little sliver of the photographs. You get a little taste of what that was like. So check that out. Also, if you want to hit us up on X, you can find the show X account, Ben Maller, just M-A-L-L-E-R. If you don't know how to spell Ben, you're pretty dumb. And then also our friend Lorraine.

0: the FSR Tech Queen.
1: Hi, Bill.
0: And I was very honored. So many people took time out of their lives to come out and say, I don't really want to meet you. Where's Lorena? Bill, thank you for that. I appreciate that.
1: And, they were so sweet.
0: Back to you, yes. And Bree, our friend Bree, who's in for the Koopa Loop here. You can say hello to Bree at BreeDenise26. Not only is she producing, she's doing the updates and live and local. Plausibly live and plausibly local, right? Is that what we say, plausibly live?
1: You know, unless it's not.
0: Well, it's close to live, and it's close to local.
1: Definitely local.
0: Radio is very local. It's very local because we're like in your ears, and most people listen to the radio by themselves. You're not going to get in the car. Now, I know some of you boys force the people in your factories to listen, and for that, we're grateful because we don't work in the factory, so we're happy that you force the other boys working there and women to listen to the show. So thank you for that. Anyway, we press on here and on and on and on. We began ranting and raving this hour a little about pro bouncy ball and also the Rams, the latest cover up on the Sean McVay issue with Les Snead. There is that. There's also a developing story here that's been bouncing around regarding a well-known MLB player and the situation going on with him. But let's go out of the phones. Jail time being mentioned and all that. Let's go to the phones. We'll say hello to Eeny, Meeny, Miny, Mo. Let's say hello to Gunner from northern Minnesota, way past Lake Superior. And we say hello to Gunner. Hello, Gunner. Welcome.
2: Well, how's it going, Ben? Glad to hear you had a great time. It's been a while since I got through, because every time I get a call, my hour lunch is up and I can't get through.
0: Yes. Gunner is calling us from the break room at Walmart right now. He's hard at work. And, want in on this? We can go around the room here.
1: I'm going to go with a bagel and cream cheese.
0: Okay, bagel and cream cheese. I had a great bagel in New York the other day. It was really good. What about you, Bree, of course? You want in on this, Bree? You want to play the game? What is Gunner in the break room in northern Minnesota eating right now?
1: A peanut butter and jelly sandwich.
0: That's a classic PB&J. Solid, as long as it cuts diagonally, not down the middle. All right, reveal answers, Gunner.
2: Ham and cheese sandwich, a couple of those.
0: Ham and cheese. That's your go-to. I feel like you eat that a lot, the ham and cheese.
2: Not as often.
0: Yeah. All right, well, now that we've
1: wasted...
0: I think I was the closest
1: with the cheese.
0: Well, the sandwich, both you went with sandwiches. I went with the mac and cheese, which does have cheese on it, so there is that, that element to it, yeah. Well, this is the part you dazzle, Gunner. This is the opportunity. You're on the big stage here, Gunner. You're right in the middle. It's Broadway. Here's your opportunity. You sound great so far.
2: All right. Well, I'm ready for the next game. It was a take on the Spurs tonight. Revenge game.
0: Revenge game. Don't say Poppy's material. Don't say revenge game. Stop with that. It's a playoff series, not a revenge game, please.
2: This is a revenge game, though. Nasri's revenge on Wemby for throwing that elbow that showed his suspension, but of course, the NBA is not going to suspend Wemby because he's a big.
0: Just for the record, the San Antonio is favored in. I know that game's in your backyard, way away from you because you're northern Minnesota, but in the Twin Cities, and the Spurs are a 5-point favorite in that game. How about that?
2: Oh, last time I saw it was like in 10 or something like that. Now it's gone down. Dang, that's good.
0: You're optimistic. Look at you. You're all excited about that. Yeah.
2: Well, I have a good thing. Kelvin Johnson suspended for a game, so he did the last game. They got a suspension on him.
0: Yeah.
2: I don't know how many people don't know that. Yeah. It's one thing going positive with Wolves.
0: I got you. And all right, well, listen, any other amazing amazing conversation? Anything else you have to add here, Gunner? Anything else? One more thing.
2: Are you going to be able to come up to the Minnesota up here? Because I have an area all set up if you want to come up. It's during our town celebration. There's music and everything.
0: All right, I think we're going to send Hollering James up there to hang out with you. How about that? Would you and James promote the Hollering James event? Gunner and Hollering James, couple of legends. How about Ferg Dog? You could have Ferg Dog. Your big fan Ferg Dog could go out and hang out with
2: him. I just want to meet the crew. I want to see
0: you want to meet the crew? All right. Well, these things are expensive, but we'll see. You never know. Not going to happen anytime soon, but you never know. All right. Thank you, Gunner. I got to go. The great Gunner there.

0: You know what Gunner is? Cockeyed optimist is what he is. All right? Where on Lorena's big board, where is going to northern Minnesota, Lorena, on your big board of things you'd like to see in your life? Where? Right,
1: well,
0: below the Canadian border. Where? Yeah?
1: Not, I'd rather have a meet and greet in Hawaii first.
0: Yeah, that'd be... But then we'd have to hang out with you-know-who, Dorco. You know, that would be... That'd be a little tough.
1: But
0: you
1: all
0: know,
1: the
0: Dorco,
1: bikinis.
0: The comedian. There used to be a guy that called me up from Hawaii. He hadn't called in a couple of years. And he was a big Raider fan, and he was always sloshed. Always completely sloshed there. And I don't... Not sure what happened to him. I can imagine what might have happened to him, but he hadn't called in a while. So I've been to... I thought I was in northern Minnesota. I was in Duluth when I went on a little tour of Lake Superior, but there's like a whole nother... It's kind of like California. Like when you drive to Sacramento in California, you think, well, okay, I'm at the end of California. No. It's another couple hours drive up to get to the Oregon border. But in Minnesota, like this, you get to... I was in Lake Superior, and it's like way up there to get to Manitoba. Like there's a whole bunch of real estate you got to work your way through. Good hunting. If you're into hunting, like really good hunting. Let's go to Joel in Seattle. What's going on, Joel? Welcome.
2: Hey, opening night against the Patriots. We're going to unveil the world championship right across from there where they sit. They're going to see it right in front of them.
0: Well, you say that. But it's possible that they just, maybe they'll put blinders up and stay in the locker room. You know, how about that, Joel? It's conceivable they might not even watch. You know, that's usually what happens. They sit back and maybe they'll have Diana Rossini give them a pep talk before they go out there and take the field, you know.
2: That's what we're looking forward to.
0: Yeah.
2: So how was Beijing?
0: Beijing, I don't know. It was fine. It was wonderful. I didn't realize I was there. I might have flown over Beijing on the way back or something like that. I don't know. I might have took the long way.
3: Yeah.
0: Okay. Thank you. That's it. Right there. Joel. Amazing. Unless it wasn't. Well, this is an interesting story. So we go to Major League Baseball. Is it true that an all-star level baseball player who got one of the largest contracts in recent times in baseball has now been linked

0: They've got, you know, photos, and they've searched out. I guess it was on social media. They obtained photographs that show Edwin Diaz pictured in his Dodger uniform advertising cockfighting tournaments in not one, but two separate Facebook posts. Now, this goes all the way back to February, so you're saying, well, who cares? It's May now. Who cares? Well, the leading newspaper in Puerto Rico. Who knew there was a leading newspaper in Puerto Rico? So they published a story. This actually goes back a little ways as well, with a photo showing the now Dodger closer, who's hurt, standing in a pit of the cockfighting arena. And the story also alleged, I guess it quoted Diaz as saying, quote, "It's a pastime I've followed since I was a child. It's legal in Puerto Rico, thank God. Otherwise, I wouldn't be here." That's a translation. Now, it turns out, fun fact here, that I believe thanks to, when was this, 2019, cockfighting is not legal in Puerto Rico. There's a federal ban on cockfighting that went into effect in all 50 states and U.S. territories, which Puerto Rico is part of. This happened in 2019. But wait, there's more. The maximum penalty for participating in whatever. And then also, if you're just a spectator, which they're claiming Diaz, I don't know, this claim is like he was promoting it, so does that mean he's more than just a spectator? 1 year in jail and a fine just for attending a cockfight. So, also a couple of these random dudes who are in Puerto Rico. One's a horse jockey. I guess the other one is too. One of them, very well known horse jockey, and took part, I believe, in the Kentucky Derby, and their name has been tied to this as well. So I'm going to go that this turns out to be nothing, because is that a high priority for the federal? It's kind of like, isn't weed technically illegal under the federal government? Are they really enforcing the weed laws? You know what I'm saying? Like,
1: hey, Ben.
0: Yes.
1: I have the theme song for the cockfighting.
0: You do? Is
1: yes,
0: that right? What
1: yeah,
0: would that
1: can
0: be?
1: I play it?
0: Yeah, go ahead.
1: Okay,
0: play.
1: Great.
0: What are we, all right, here we go. All right. Oh, there you go. Sound, you guys would take it out of context, and I'd get in trouble. And so,
1: yeah, well, it's just a little bit.
0: I could, you know, say, "Look, now coming in, the biggest and the baddest of them all." You know, yeah. There was a Fox Sports Radio update anchor years ago who no longer works at the company that went on vacation to Mexico, and obviously not Puerto Rico, but to Mexico, and came back, and she had pamphlets from her hotel. You know how they have those, I guess they still have them, even though the internet, you know, you go to on a vacation somewhere and they have at the lobby of the hotel, they have all those flyers to, you know, go do all the touristy things. And in Mexico, they had at the hotel in a
1: their
0: room
1: pamphlets.
0: Yeah, the pamphlets. Yeah, yeah, that's it. The pamphlets. So they had pamphlets to go watch a cockfight. And they had, I guess they were on TV. I don't know. Obviously, that was a long time ago. I think it was legal.
1: They better
0: in
1: have
0: Rico.
1: Big cocks if that's what they're advertising.
0: Well, somebody. Now, Michael Vick got in trouble for dogfighting. If he had done cockfighting, would that have been better?
1: No.
0: Like the
1: Maybe, because people don't like cocks as much as they like dogs.
0: Yeah. Like the cockfighting thing that I don't get is, it's just, I mean, like, we eat chickens, right? Like, you know what I'm saying? I don't know. It's like, I understand it's violent and there's blood everywhere and all that. And
1: it's all bad. Any kind of fighting is just bad.
0: Yeah. We don't eat dogs, though. But I think the cockfighting,
1: you know?
0: I feel like there's a gray area with the, you know, well, I don't eat dog. Do you eat dog?
1: No. But I'm just saying, like, it's a delicacy somewhere.
0: There was, when I was in high school, there was a restaurant in town that they, the rumor was in high school that they were serving dog. You know, that was, they got shut down by the health department. And I don't think it was ever true, but I never went there.
1: That was Orange County, though, right?
0: Yeah, it was LC. But I never went because I was, you know, like, oh, they might serve, you know, dog, and I love dogs. And, yeah. Anyway, I bet you they, I've never been to Puerto Rico. I bet you there's cockfighting all dog, and I love dogs. And, yeah. Anyway, I bet you they. I bet you there's cockfighting all over Puerto Rico. It's just part of the. How are you just going to get rid of that? It's been there forever, whatever. 2019, I guess that's been 7 years. I can't believe it's been 7 years, but that's 7 years ago. That's not that long in the big picture. Anyway, that's the Edwin Diaz story for you, so put that in your pipe. We'll see if anything happens there. The Dodger closer. Well, the Dodgers have really been great at signing relief pitchers who suck or have other issues. Anyway, time now. Time now for the... We have Mallard of the third degree. Here's the Insta-trivia. So, Jung-Hoo Lee had the first inside-the-park homer by a Giants player at Dodgers Stadium. How is that possible? Teams play each other a gazillion times every year. Jung-Hoo Lee had the first inside-the-park homer by a Giant player at Dodgers Stadium. The first inside-the-park home run by a Giants player versus the Dodgers in general since blank. All right, that's the Insta-trivia, the answer. We'll get to Mallard of the third degree, and we will do it next.
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2: Dino and Rich.
10: I was in Asia. I went from Japan to Korea. I had never been to Korea. I'd been to Japan. I've already told this story. But that flight is 12 plus hours. I'm an international man of mystery myself, right?
11: You raw dogged the flight too, right?
10: I can't tell you how brutal that is. You're thinking about life. You're thinking about things you shouldn't be thinking about. You're questioning your own mortality. You're tossing and turning. Your ass hurts. You're sitting next to fat people who are making you uncomfortable.
11: And you start wondering why.
10: Aching.
11: Like clay?
10: No, not like clay aching. That would be aching all over, dude. And, you know, I'm not some old guy. I'm not Mr.
11: You're Tom Brady, LeBron level.
10: Yeah. All right. I'll
11: keep
10: grown.
11: That. You're grown.
10: All right. I was going to say, I'm not like, you know, some good body or anything.
11: You're Drew Brees.
10: I'm not.
11: You're Philip Rivers.
10: I'm not ancient by any means.
11: You're Vince
10: Dude,
11: Carter at the
10: on
11: end.
10: On my way back, it takes such a toll on your body all this time.
12: Bartolo Colon.
10: By the way, I've never seen this before.
11: He said it has the physique of Bartolo Colon. Good one, Dan.
10: Look, if you've taken trips around the U.S., hey, cool. That's great. Grand. Wonderful. But all this international travel, 38,000 miles of it for your 49ers, on my way back, there was a woman sitting next to me.
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16: Taylor, leave the room for a second, okay? 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
16: 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Mikey's going to get mad at me. I already see it. 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

0: This is a chance for you to watch the rest of the Spurs lineup. It's about Dylan Harper. I mean, they have a variety of players. Stephon Castle, De'Aaron Fox. De'Aaron Fox had a couple of breakout seasons with Sacramento. Now he's kind of settled into a veteran guard for that team. But you watch and you go, okay. And they're trying to build their roster, I think, similarly to the Oklahoma City Thunder. Have depth. Now, you have to have a star or two, but you have to have depth. And that's where you're seeing OKC. The difference with them is they're going to go 9 or 10 deep and contribute. And normally in the playoffs, your rotation will shrink to around 7 players. OKC, they can have SGA sit down and not lose anything. Wemby will sit down. The Spurs don't lose anything.
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0: 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A reminder, lame jokes of the week will be coming up next hour. Back, the Comedy Club will open. And in a few minutes, Maller to the third degree and the Insta Trivia. A programming note, which is very important here. The Bane Maller Show has a spinoff called the Fifth Hour Podcast, which, by the way, Bree, she's not made her debut on the mailbag. 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
2: How about that?
1: To the third degree. Are you ready? This is when Big Ben gets grilled.
0: But before we do that, let's pay off the Insta Trivia. Otherwise, I'll have hell to pay. Then we'll do the official third degree. But I like the open. Sounded good. Jung-Hoo Lee had the first inside-the-park homer by a Giants player at Dodger Stadium and the first inside-the-park home run by a Giants player versus the Dodgers since blank. All right, that's the question. What is the answer? And let's see, does anyone know the answer? We go down, page down here. John Montgomery Ward from the great Jay Scoop. Good job by Jay Scoop, by the way. Proud of Jay Scoop. He had a big moment in his life, passed a very difficult test, so we're happy for Jay Scoop. Proud of him. Doing well, upward and onward. Late night drug tester says you are Ray Lewis, who is 51 and alive. The white coat is dead and buried, though. That, where's the coat, Ray? Where's the white coat? Don King guessed by Alf, the alien opiner. That's a great. Alf, very good at Photoshop, whatever it is, I guess AI. Tom Goodwin from Jason, that's his answer. That's a funny name. Elliot Page from Analog Al. Madison Bumgardner from Eek in Roseville, Minnesota. The great Eek, met him as well a couple years back. The Sawman in Mississippi with Catfish Hunter is his answer. Willie Mays, guessed by Robbie the Mariner fan. Speedy Gonzalez from JT the Wingman. Hop Singh from Johnny Q. Jeff Kent, guessed by Ralph. Big Bird from Gunner on break at Walmart. Chris Sabo, guessed by Preller forever. San Diego Padres suck up. Who else do we have? Hoosier Bill says it's himself. Do you have an answer, Lorena?
3: I'm going to go with since pizza was invented.

0: All right. The interesting answer. It's actually since Larry Herndon hit one off Fernando Valenzuela in 1981, when I think neither of you were alive. All right, here we go, here we go, here we go, here we go, here we go, here we go, here we go, here we go. Bree, all right, what do we got, Bree? Bree, 30
1: Alrighty, guys.
0: In the house.
1: Yeah. All right, okay. Last weekend, Steve Kerr agreed to a new 2-year contract with the Warriors. This week, it was revealed that Steve had all but decided to retire, but the Warriors' win over the Clippers changed his mind. Ben, do you think the Warriors can get back to championship contention while Kerr is still there?
0: No! This is ridiculous. The Warriors are going to be back to the Donald Foyle Warriors. What are we doing here? I don't understand this at all. Steve Kerr, like, what are you doing? He did TNT before he went to the Warriors. I used to have him on when I did weekend shows, Steve Kerr. Like, the team's going to stink. Kerr's not getting any better. They're going to get rid of Draymond Green. They should get rid of Draymond Green. No, they're not anywhere close. What else is he going to say, though, right? Next!
1: A feature on NFL.com dropped on Wednesday naming the most vulnerable division champs heading into next season. It listed the Steelers at number one. It seems pretty obvious since we don't even know who their quarterback is going to be.
0: Yep.
1: Ben, who would you have as the second most vulnerable division champ?
0: Well, this is obvious also. The Seattle Seahawks, that was a fluke run. They got the championship hangover in Seattle, so forget Sam Darnold, please. The Patriots, they played a bunch of cupcakes. You go down the board. The Broncos, I can say that because Coop's not here. I don't trust them. The Eagles are vulnerable. Carolina, Jacksonville. But I'd see Seattle and the Patriots at the top. Next!
1: All right, Giants wide receiver Malik Nabers underwent a second surgery for a cleanup procedure in his knee. Yeah. New York is hopeful he'll be available for week one. Ben, is this a red flag for you?
0: Well, it's not ideal because you got Harbaugh coming in. You want to get off to the good start, get rid of the bad mojo that's been with the Giants. This is a setback, but it's, yeah, we'll find it. One wide receiver's not going to change it.
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16: And here's what you need to know.
1: In the NHL playoffs, the Golden Knights have defeated the Ducks 5-1 to advance to the Western Conference Finals for the fourth time in 9 years, while the Canadiens have taken a 3-2 series lead after they beat the Sabres 6-3. The 2026 NFL schedule was officially released, and we got a Super Bowl 60 rematch between the Patriots and Seahawks on Wednesday, September 9th. And for the first time ever, this season will include a Thanksgiving Eve game between the Packers and Rams in LA. The Rams lead the way with 7 primetime games this season. In golf, Scottie Scheffler enters today's second round of the PGA Championship, tied for the lead at 3 under par with 6 other players. He'll tee off at 8:40 Eastern time this morning. Rory McIlroy starts the day 7 shots back. In baseball, Dodgers beat the Giants 5-2. Cubs shut out the Braves 2-0. Phillies beat the Red Sox 3-1. I'm Brianna Miro.
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18: Big. 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We begin with Mallet, a public pantsing. 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
18: 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Here he is, Ben Maller.
0: Changing gears. That's the theme, if you will. Welcome in the beginning of another hour of the Ben Maller Show. We are in the air everywhere. As we break big rocks into smaller rocks, and we are the sporty store that satisfies, unless it doesn't. Hanging out coast to coast, border to border, and beyond on the vast and majestically powerful microphones of FSR emanating live from the house as we play to a packed house, guaranteed human. From the world-famous Fox Sports Radio studios, as we are side-by-side, where JT the Wingman has let us know. He said, you know, Ben, this hour is made possible by Tire Rack. You know what? You, JT, the wingman, you're an expert. That's why you get all these meet and greets. And Ernesto in the Bay Area, who showed up to both events. We had a third one, the surprise one, but Ernesto flew out to Massachusetts from San Francisco or his area out there, and it was great to see Ernesto, and he showed up. 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We'll have Big Ben's Lame Jokes of the Week coming up later this hour. Also, the Maller Riddle of the Day. That'll be coming up a little bit later in the hour. But before we get to all that, our lead this hour from baseball. And we'll start out at Fenway from baseball. And we'll start out at Fenway Park, where Kyle Schwarber did it again. He hit his major league leading 18th Schwarbomb as the Red Sox and Phillies were in a scoreless game. A two-run shot broke that scoreless game up in the eighth inning, and the Phillies defeat the Red Sox 3-1 in front of a partial sellout at Fenway. It looked like there were a lot of empty seats there, although I was just in Boston the other day. I had to go back after leaving New York, and there were tons of Philly fans. Like, they were overwhelming the town there. Anyway, Philly has turned things around. That's the story, and we'll start with that. So if you have not been following, perhaps not, the Phillies whacked a Canadian lad, Rob Thompson, at 9-19. They had a .321 winning percentage after 28 games. The Phillies, Dave Dombrowski, said, that's it. That's all. I can't handle it anymore. And they were down, and now they're back up. The Phillies are 12-4. That's a .750 winning percentage since the managerial change to Donnie Baseball, the old Dodger manager and Yankee legend. And they can get to .500, the Phillies. They play a Pirate team, which is not a bad team this year. I always just expect the Pirates to suck. They don't this season. However, it's in Pittsburgh. If the Phillies continue to play well, can sweep that series, they'll be over .500. So the Phillies are playing better. The picture has cleared up a bit. They're right there in the National League East, thanks to the terrible Mets and the Marlins and the Nationals and all that. So that is a good jumping off point. Let us discuss the question. Is this Don Mattingly turnaround in Philly legit or just a mirage? So I've got My Pillow, Pitbull, and Judge Judy. And we will combine all of these things together, and we are going to make some delicious poutine, a Canadian treat, the gift to the gods.
1: Yum.
0: From our friends in Canada. We love poutine. And treat, the gift to the gods.
1: Yum.
0: From our friends in Canada. We love delicious poutine, a Canadian treat, the gift to the gods.
1: Yum.
0: From our friends in Canada. We love poots at Felix and fixed the Phillies. He just stopped them from tripping over their own shoelaces against a schedule of dollar menu opponents, which is great, right? This is looking at it objectively. And I did watch some of the Red Sox game with the Phillies. This is a My Pillow situation for fats in Philadelphia. All right, Donnie Baseball, for the low information fan, looks like a miracle worker. The Phillies are playing .750 ball since Mattingly took over. They have not lost a series. All right, so this is a modern miracle of baseball. However, under the Maller microscope, if you keep it real here, and we like to because we're not part of the mainstream, we're on overnight, Mattingly just stumbled into the league's softest pillow fort. That's essentially what the Phillies have benefited from. And to their credit, they're taking advantage of it. They're clobbering teams like the Rockies and the A's and the Marlins and the Red Sox, bottom-feeding teams in baseball. But to celebrate that, if you're the Phillies and you're flex

right now. Oh, man, we're back. You beat the Rockies, the A's, the Marlins, and the Red Sox, mostly. That's who you've played here. It's like saying, hey, I won a fight. You're trying to impress a lady. I said, I won a fight. And the woman's like, oh, who did you fight? Yeah, I was in the parking lot. Oh, you must have fought some goon in the parking lot. No. I got into a fight with a traffic cone. And I beat the traffic. Well, who's going to brag about that? You played a bunch of traffic cones. That's what the Rockies, A's, Marlins, and Red Sox are. They're a bunch of traffic cones. If beating tomato cans makes you a savior, if Don Mattingly is now the messiah of the Phillies, then Marcel in Brooklyn is a Michelin star chef for heating up oodles of noodles in the microwave. So the Phillies spent 17% of the season as chronic underachievers, deadbeats, and now they've feasted on some hungry puppies, and you can get to October beating up the bad teams. There are enough bad teams in baseball that you can do that. The real story to me in Philly is the Schwarber. Kyle Schwarber is not just on a heater. He is on a federal watch list at this point. You thought, well, yeah, I think he had 56 home runs last year, and he signed a big contract. You're like, well, he's not going to do that again. Usually there's a regression. So he's on pace now. If my math is correct, he's on pace for 67 home runs. And so you get to that level. I mean, it's like, and I love that he always comes back and just shoves it up the you-know-what of the Red Sox, because he was beloved. He briefly played for the Red Sox, and they didn't want to bring him back. They didn't want to pay him. Wasn't worth the money. Well, okay, bad job by them. And he's like an aviation hazard every time he plays against the Red Sox, or pretty much anywhere else this year. But 33 years old, and he's still hitting at this point like a showboat in his prime. Just monster mashing. Kyle Schwarber, who's just like an old-school throwback to when, these guys were just, that's it. That's one thing you do, and that's it. You just hit home runs, and that's all he's doing. Now, secondly, to Seattle, where the Mariners have done it. They have said bye-bye to Cal Raleigh. Now, not bye-bye, bye-bye, just bye-bye for now. Cal Raleigh, oh, my oblique. Yeah, he's on the, what you used to call back in the old days, the disabled list, but then the wokesters got involved, so now it's the injured list, which is much better than disabled. Now, every time I see a disabled parking thing, I get very offended. I say, oh, my God, that is so offensive to me. We must change disabled parking. Why do they have that? Anyway, I guess Major League Baseball, they still have disabled parking at stadiums, but they got rid of the disabled list. That's a different conversation. So, Cal Raleigh, he did snap an 0-for-38 slump earlier this week. He led baseball in dingers in last season. And he has now done a 180. A 180 career arc. He is batting Cal Raleigh 161 on Interstate 161 with 7 home runs and 18 runs batted in. So the question for the class, how would you describe Cal Raleigh's performance for the Mariners this season? So I will use one word, and it comes from Pitbull. The word I will use, it's his old song, Fireball. All right, Cal Raleigh, the magic carpet ride from 2025, did not just crash. It burst into a fireball somewhere over Puget Sound. Like, this isn't a death spiral. This is a corkscrew into the mighty Pacific Ocean. The Mariners' offense has been inconsistent. At one point, it was so bad this season that even the baseball gods had filed a formal complaint about the middling Mariners. As for Cal Raleigh, this season, and you look at you juxtapose last season and this season, it's like the arc went from Disney ride with a lot of like dancing, laughing fish and mermaids to a disaster documentary. And right now, and who knows what's going to happen, Cal Raleigh is on pace to hit under 200 with 25 home runs and 65 runs batted in. And is having one of the worst offensive seasons you can have, considering the amount of money and all that and the year that he had last year. And so you wonder, is the swing, I'm an expert because I've pitched for the Woo Sox now. So is the swing broken beyond recognition? Is the confidence completely shot? By the time Cal Raleigh returns,
you always take the over on when these guys go on the injury list. It's only 10 days. It's, you know, it'll be longer than that. So by the time he gets back, he'll be pushing, we'll be pushing June. That'll be late May, early June. This year becomes a pure salvage and recovery mission. Now, one thing is certain, though. Watching this, again, I'll use the word fireball, descent has been anything but a party for the hard-o Seattle Mariner fan. Like, just horrific. Horrible on every level. All right, now, final thought. We head now to the courtroom. Courtroom drama. And we go to the Sunshine State where the Attorney General for the Honorable State of Florida has not just issued a hollow threat. They followed up on it. Yes. Interesting story. So the Florida Attorney General's office has issued... Yes. Let me repeat this for those of you in the back of the room not paying attention. The Florida Attorney General has done it. They've issued a subpoena to the NFL as they related to the Rooney Rule and the league's other employment practice. Or practices, I should say, policies, programs, all the woke stuff the NFL's added over the years. So the Florida Attorney General, I remember we talked about this in March, and here we are in mid-May. So the Attorney General threatened possible enforcement action against the league in March if they did not suspend the 20-plus-year-old Rooney Rule and actually follow through for this. You're just trying to get attention. Okay, well, here we are. Possible enforcement action against the league. In March, if they did not suspend the 20-plus-year-old Rooney Rule. And at the time, I was like, well, this is just some political bullcrap. They're not going to actually follow through for this. You're just trying to get attention. Okay, well, here we are. Surprise! They're actually following through with it. They sent a subpoena along with a letter to the NFL this week. Of course, made everything public. The subpoena commands the Roger Goodell-led NFL, the wokesters over there, to appear at the Attorney General's office in Tallahassee on June 12th. We might have to send Jed. Maybe we'll send Jed Who Fled as our reporter, or Weed Man Hippie. We'll send them to the courthouse to ask goofy questions on June 12th. Anyway, in the letter, it asked the NFL to produce extensive documents, including all diversity reports, coaching, census data, or demographic surveys that reflect the race and sex of coaching staffs of the teams. This goes back to 2017. So you can look and say, well, it's 2026. That's a long time. 2017 to present. Quote continues, all in all, the Rooney Rule and the NFL's related inclusive hiring policies and the NFL's representations about these policies continue to raise significant concerns under Florida law. According to the Attorney General, keep in mind Florida, about these policies continue to raise significant concerns under Florida law. According to the Attorney General, keep in mind Florida has three teams that represent the NFL in Jacksonville, Tampa, and then Miami. So the question, and this is the ultimate question, and we can all practice law on the radio, is there a there for the state of Florida snooping around the NFL's Rooney Rule? It's one thing to say you're going to subpoena. They're actually doing it. Now, keep in mind, the NFL doesn't have subpoena laws when they investigate stuff because they're not real. It's just it's a kangaroo court. So the question, is there a there for the state of Florida Attorney General snooping around the NFL's Rooney Rule? All right, so the league, you subpoena people you think are lying to your face. Only in the NFL. This is how great the NFL is, this monstrosity of an operation. Only in the NFL could a policy advertised as, quote, inclusive, trigger a civil rights investigation for excluding people based on race. That's essentially what, am I reading this right? Am I right on this? Like, the NFL is going around pumping their chest out for the last 20 years. The Rooney Rule is great. You know, we're going to help close a gap. And now, granted, it's 23 years later, but only in the NFL can this policy, which they bragged about for years about being inclusive, trigger a civil rights investigation. It's so perfect. It's a chef's kiss for excluding people based on race. Now, when a state attorney general orders you to show up to Tallahassee with 7 years of race and sex hiring data, that doesn't seem like an invitation. That's a come to Jesus meeting with a clock on the wall, like, hey, all right, so what do you do here? And if you keep it real, it's not a request.
It's more like a colonoscopy with a really large flag.

0: flashlight and a search party. And if your hiring rule needs a legal defense team, which would appear the NFL has to, I know they have legal lawyers on retention and all that, but the NFL, if your rule needs a defense team, a hiring rule, maybe it's not what you're saying it is. Now, you can call it inclusive hiring all you want, but if the paperwork sorts people based by race and sex, lawyers in court call that Exhibit A, Your Honor. And so you can hide behind all the cool slogans and hashtags you want. The documents, the physical, in this case, of course, digital evidence that the attorney general wants, that's it. And I learned this as a kid watching Judge Judy. This case would end with Judge Judy. It would end in like 5 minutes. Okay, did you classify applicants by race? Yes or no? Okay, case closed, court cost the league, and more, and more. And that's it. So we'll see. Unless there's something I'm missing here. Now, the way out of this always, when you deal with political types, is you just cut a check. Like the NFL, before this event in June, just donate some money to some politicians in Florida, and all of a sudden this will just go away, and that'll be that. Otherwise, if they want to lock in on this, you're talking about this becoming an issue where the NFL doesn't always bat 1,000 on these things, and this goes a little deeper, and then the next thing you know, it ends up going all the way up to the Supreme Court. And then you look at what appears to be a clear violation. I think it's Title 7 of the civil rights legislation in America. So that's a pretty wild story. That is outstanding by the NFL, that they have a rule that they've bragged about for years, which, according to the state of Florida, they're saying, well, we don't think that's actually that's kosher. That's something a little off on that. It is the Ben Maller Show. In the meantime, if you'd like to be part, 877-99 on Fox. We have a segment of your calls. Also, lame jokes of the week coming up a little bit later. Time now for the Maller Riddle of the Day. The Maller Riddle of the Day. So the fine folks at PETA are very mad at 49er tight end George Kittle for bragging about blank. Again, you can answer this on X at Ben Maller. The people at PETA are very mad at 49ers star tight end George Kittle for bragging about blank. That is the Maller Riddle of the Day. The answer, we'll get to it, and we will do it next.
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10: Temperatures are going to keep staying well above average for your Friday as highs get to near 87 with plenty of sunshine and west winds at 5 to 15 miles per hour. Heading into Saturday, we are going to keep the warmth around as highs get to near 83. Our skies are going to be partly cloudy before rain returns on Sunday. From the Kelloland Live Doppler HD Storm Center, I'm meteorologist Jalen Borson.
11: Telling people that they want to open up their contracts that they negotiated already. Tell them you better re-up at more money now, even though they already have a number that they've agreed to. No. Let's just rip that up and you pay more now. Otherwise, you'll have to pay more later and you might not get it. They're trying to strong-arm people into breaking the contracts that they signed because they want more money now.
12: And I've said that, you know, I use that equation when we talk about who's going to be the first MLB team or what NFL team is going to say no to a quarterback that's quote-unquote next up. You know how they just, oh, yeah, he's not even the greatest, but he's next up, so I guess I got to break the $58, $60 million with him because he's next up. Or MLB, I want $700 players just because I'm up next. And I always feel like at some point teams are going to be like, nah, man, I got $550 million for you. That's all I can give you. I'm not giving you $750 just because you're next up. And truth be told, you're not even better than the last guy who just got that. And I say that to say Netflix is in an interesting position because I feel like Netflix is NFL in the NFL. They're scarcitying the NFL. They're saying, no, I actually would rather cherry pick the week, cherry pick the game, give me my five or six or whatever it is, and I can have the game, and my thing can still feel like a moment, a marquee game, like a, ooh, this big Netflix moment. And that's kind of what they're doing with sports. They're like, they're dabbling their foot into sports, right? They haven't fully committed where they're having like full on slates of things. They cherry pick a fight. We'll do this fight. We'll do this Jake Paul thing. We'll do this.
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0: Bill Miller and you. It is the Ben Maller Show as we are settling back in for the very grueling one-day work week. But the fifth-hour podcast will be back up later today. It'll be a new episode, the very popular Maller travelogue with never-before-told stories of the great sojourn to meet the Maller Militia, the latest event. And so check that out, Fifth Hour Podcast. Also, if you want to see photos, if you have working eyeballs or if you're blind and just want to guess what you're looking at, then you can check out the social media pages of the Ben Maller Show, which you should be following anyway, Not on X, that's what we use during the show, at Ben Maller, but on the Facebook page, it is Ben Maller Show. A bunch of photos and some other things on there. Also on Instagram, Ben Maller on Fox. As we mentioned here on X, it's at Ben Maller. You can say hello to our friend Lorena, still recovering from, is it jet lag?
1: I don't know what it is at this point.
0: Yes, FSR.
1: Lag.
0: FSR Tech Queen. Yeah, you don't want to do that. Yeah. You especially. I have other issues. You have certain issues you have to deal with as well. Brianna is in for Coop, our friend Bree. Bree Denise 26. And she's the only person I've ever met that likes the Saints and the Suns. That is a very odd combination. I'd never met anyone who's into those teams, but, you know, there you go. The Saints. Oof. Yikes. We're back. Yeah, I got to pay off the Maller riddle of the day. The Maller riddle of the day. Here it is. So the people at PETA are very mad at 49er tight end George Kittle, the star there, for bragging about blank. And that is the question. What is the answer? Donkey Sausage, good to see Donkey's name out there. He says bragging that he knows the final Jeopardy answer. Yeah, that would be bad. Michael from Parts Unknown says for dating one of the PETA women who like to show up naked to events. Oh, are they still doing that? I thought that was years ago they stopped that. What else? Keith says for bragging about crop dusting his dog. Well, that would not be right. Josh, the Bears fan in Nebraska, cheated. He got it right. Bad job by him. Ostrich Ant from D.C., our buddy, the great artist Ostrich Ant, says for bragging about geese eating grass. Yes, that would be the geese there. My God. All right, the evil geese of the world. Is there a meaner creature on average than the geese? Sawman says for bragging about his Dalmatian fur coat he is making. That's from the Sawman in Mississippi. Eloy from Compton says bragging about his cockfighting. That's right. Shout out to the Dodgers closer. Big story we talked about earlier. Edwin Diaz tied into a cockfighting scandal in Puerto Rico. Developing hot, dot, scandal in Puerto Rico. Developing hot, dot, dot, dot. King Rory says for using plastic straws. Yes, there are certain things in life that you just have to laugh at. Like when you go to the grocery store. Well, here in California, you go shopping and they got rid of plastic bags because that's going to ruin the environment. And they got rid of plastic straws because that's going to ruin the environment. And literally almost every food you buy in the store is wrapped in plastic. That's okay. But the straws, that's the problem. And the bags, that's the problem.
1: It's the turtles, Ben.
0: Yes, the turtles. Sure. Destroy the turtles. I'm sure. Yes. All right. What else do we have? Thank you for that. Late Night Drug Tester says they are upset his beard is made of real fur. Yeah. Analog Al says beating the Jets is the answer. Johnny Q says his cooties, Stevie Meatballs, good to see his name as well, says he's also going with cockfighting. And who else? Paige Dan, Mark the Walker, very funny, very funny. Slug in Vegas, we're going to have an event in Vegas later this year, sometime in August, according to Slug, bragged that he beat up WWF legend Tatanka, as that's the answer. All right, do you have an answer, Lorraine? Apparently, eating eagles was guessed by Eek in Roseville, Minnesota. That's not nice. And hunting wabbits. Watch out, wabbit, from JT the Wingman.
1: PETA was mad at him because he bought a new dog instead of adopting.
0: Oh, okay. Yeah, you should not do that. They do not want that. Remember, when I was a kid, there was this guy named Bob Barker. Nobody knows who he is. He's dead now. And he said, have all your pet, your

0: pets sprayed and neutered. At the that was always how he ended up. That's incorrect. The correct answer is also not bragging about using Rogaine on his hairless rat pack. That's from Bill. The correct answer, the people of PETA very mad at 49er tight end George Kittle for bragging about killing a spider in his bathroom. Oh, my God. I am so offended. Oh, my God.
1: Is PETA, like, protecting spiders now? I didn't know that was part of their...
0: Oh, not be called Tom Looney. He claimed that PETA was just two people that had... Back in the old days, we used to use this... He used this joke back in the old days. He said, two people with a fax machine. Now it's two people that just write up press releases and send them out to, like, newspaper. Killed a spider. Have you killed a spider, Lorena?
1: I have, but I also want a pet spider.
0: Oh, stop. Bree, have you killed a
2: spider? I actually did last week. I actually threw a spider in a cup, and I took it outside. I had a moment of, like...
1: That's so sweet.
2: I don't know why I didn't want to kill it. I had, like, a moment. I felt kind of bad. I gave him a name. I called him Chuck.
0: No, no. And that spider laughs at you and came back and
2: bit you
0: while you were sleeping.
2: He's okay.
0: That's what spider did.
2: No, he's on 6th Street in Seal Beach. It's fine.
0: That spider crawled all the way back.
2: Oh, no.
0: And said, ha-ha!
2: No, no.
0: Just like crows, they remember your face, and they're like, they're coming to find you, is what they're coming. This is ridiculous. All right, anyway, there you go. We got lame jokes coming up a little bit later this hour. Let's go to the phones, and we'll say hello to Eeny, Meeny, Miney, Mo. Let's say hello to, who do we have here? Let's go to Jed Who Fled. Jed Who Fled is somewhere in the Redneck Riviera. Hello, Jed Who Fled. Welcome.
3: Who can that be on my radio? Is that Ben Maller there to actually host your show? Will he be back? We did not know when. Like 2014, I thought his vacation was permanent.
4: Dude, listen. Oh, you get arrested on the outside for cockfighting? There's a good chance you're probably going to have to defend yourself from cockfighting on the inside if you get incarcerated.
0: Yeah. It was 2009, by the way. It was not 2014. No. 2009. It's the same.
4: Yeah. Hey, dude, AI can make mistakes, but guess what? AI says I actually do need practice because I just get that from memory. I don't know why I started 2014. Hey, dude, that's what? Time warp. Guess what? Hey, Ben, why was the chicken impressed with a rooster? He had a really big hug. That was all right. Listen, that's the FCC approved.
0: You sounded like Anthony at the end of that. You sounded like Anthony in Louisiana. Hi, Lorena.
4: There's no way, Lorena, because you need to chuck that sucker out the window. But you put it in a cup, and he senses weakness. If you're talking about you've named it, you know what? Spiders have names. Talking and creatively thinking spiders in the movies, and they will reattack. They'll retreat. Regroup and readvance, and they'll make you eat them because we supposedly eat spiders over the course of our lives. I don't know if that's real thing or not.
0: Oh yeah, they say you eat. Is it 8 spiders you eat in your lifetime?
1: I think it's eight spiders. Lifetime or a year?
0: No, I think it's a lifetime. And there are spider parts.
4: I think it's a choice, dude. Like spray your house with fumigant.
0: No, but Jed, you know, like they allow the FDA in America allows certain bug parts to be in your food. So we're eating spiders when we're, you know, you're munching on the Cheetos or whatever. Little spider parts in there, whatever the food is, you know. No.
4: Jed, how did you survive
0: when I was away? Were you okay? Everything okay with you? More Glenn Beck? What were you doing?
4: Brian.

0: Hi, tonight I'm Dorco the Hippity Hopper. I'm the number one stunner. I drive a 4Runner. I play me some golf and I drink till I Ralph. I get golf balls from a pond and dye my hair blonde. That's all I know. Oh my God, I love this show.
1: Well, as we say, when people look at you, they say, ooh la la, there he is, Dorco the comedian. Va-voom, they say. It's the most amazing you. I'm still shocked of all the people that call the show. You're the only one recently, and this happened years ago, but you're the only one recently that a female reached out to me and said, I need to get in contact with Dorco the comedian, and you're such a big stud, Dorco. You said, I want nothing to do with that woman at all. Leave her alone. I want no, listen, I want nothing to do with her.
0: Yes, I only have eyes for Lorena.
1: Yes, okay. Well, you can. Are you looking at her right now?
0: Yeah.
1: You better not be.
0: No, I'm not doing anything of the sort.
1: All right. You want to take a call, Dorco?
0: Okay, sure.
1: All right, let's put him, lock him in there. Bree, let's go. Blind Scott wants to say hello. Hello, Blind Scott. Say hello to Dorco the comedian, Blind Scott. All right, Blind Scott's probably gone. Let's see, who wants to say hello to... I don't want to put you on with that person. No, that's not good. I guess nobody wants to talk to you.
0: What about the hollering guy?
1: I think he's sleeping. Yeah, he was online. He fell asleep, though. He couldn't...
0: Where's Blind Scott from, anyway?
1: He's from a different planet far away. Far, far away.
0: Far, far away.
1: Yeah. How's business? Everything good, Dorco? Any gigs coming up? Any comedy gigs you got coming up here?
0: Well, anyway? I'm working on material for the Benapalooza.
1: It's actually the Malapalooza, not the Benapalooza.
0: Malapalooza.
1: Eventually, you'll get it right. Now, are you starting to do stadium gigs? We were in Boston, and Shane Gillis was performing at the Garden there, and big event. It was so big that Alf the Alien Opiner went to that over the Malor meet and greet that first night. That's how big that was.
0: Yeah. OMG snap.
1: I know. Are you doing any stadium gigs?
0: Well, we have not stadium anymore. They're crushing it.
1: Yeah.
0: We have the Blaisdell. We have the Blaisdell owned by CBS, I think.
1: I have no idea what that is. But the basketball arena looks nice where the Hawaii team plays. It looks nice, whatever that is.
0: Yeah, that's Dan Sheriff. And we just won the championship for volleyball, the men's volleyball.
1: Oh, is that right? Are you making that up?
0: Yeah. No.
1: You're not making that up?
0: No, I swear.
1: Yeah. All right. Thank you, Dorco. I'm going to go. Go. There's Dorco the comedian.
0: All right.
1: That's actually, by his standards, I would say that's not bad. You know, not bad. No? Okay. We have Big Ben's Lame Jokes of the Week. Big Ben's Lame Jokes of the Week. These are actual jokes. I was a little concerned. I've been away for a few days, but you guys came through with a bunch of jokes, so we'll have a full Big Ben's Lame Joke. Bree, make sure Weed Man calls in. If he's not there, let me know. I'll reach out to him. He's there. Okay, look at that. All right, well, Big Ben's Lame Jokes of the Week. We'll get to that, and we will do it next.
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6: Daryl Morey fired as NBA GM in Philadelphia. 19 years as a GM, no titles, no finals appearance, a conference final appearance. And he was good at giving up a lot of assets to get stars at all costs. And that's the problem. It cost him his job. I mentioned this, and I didn't have any information on this, that maybe you could get Joel Embiid and you could send him someplace like Sacramento. And then I saw something yesterday where that Sabonis might be available, and I didn't have any information on this, that maybe you could get Joel Embiid and you could send him someplace like Sacramento. And then I saw something yesterday where that Sabonis might be available and Joel Embiid would go to Sacramento. I'm like, okay. I don't know if it's pennies on the dollar that you're going to get Joel Embiid. Sabonis is a really good player. He battled injuries, but, you know, he's going to give you 20 and 10, and probably six assists. And he certainly, well, I would hope healthier than Joel. I'm healthier than Joel Embiid. Yes, Marvin.
3: Why would anyone want Joel Embiid?
6: Unless you don't want Sabonis. And so I don't know the backstory with Sabonis as to what happened in Sacramento, other than I know that he had a lot of injuries. Yes, Mark.
3: Embiid, he won't even help with ticket sales because you don't know whether or not he's going to play.
6: Well, that'll be the big tease. Hey, come out and see.
4: The big tease?
6: That's, yeah.
4: That's going to stick.
6: Yeah. Come out. He's the big tease. Not sure. I dated somebody named the Big T. Yeah.
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8: 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Tiny, tiny staff. 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Gave Alex Caruso away. In fact, two of the great things the Lakers did is find Alex Caruso and Austin Reeves undrafted. 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

0: 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New episodes. Bree's part of that now. She's so excited. And that'll be coming up today. And then again on Saturday and Sunday. Three episodes. 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
1: Knock. Who's there? Lame week. Lame week who? It's Big Ben's lame joke of the week.
0: All right, now the man. I am Matt. I got to hang out with Matt. He's been a big fan of the show, and Matt's been listening since he was a kid. I hung out with him in Worcester. It was awesome, and Matt offered to fly Weed Man in. And Weed Man, it was great to see you, Weed Man Hippie. I'm so happy that you took the offer and you flew up to Boston. Man, was it great. We had a wonderful time. I hope you had a good time. You didn't smoke any weed while you were there or drink anything, though. Very odd.
2: Oh, come on. I really wanted to go. I called you. Hey, the nice guy who sent me candy. Please send me more candy.
0: You never remember his name. You,
2: Petey.
0: No, that's not. All right.
2: What?
0: Oh, my God. All right, here we go.
3: Oh, my God. I have a spontaneous joke. You can send him more candy because he has no teeth.
0: Yeah, that's there you go. Look at that. Lisa. Lisa with the first joke right there, Lisa. Unbelievable. Yes.
3: You can't get any cavities.
0: But you two, I want you to know you were both talked about. People at the meet and greet in Boston were like, where's Weed Man Hippie? I said, no, Lisa, no Weed Man Hippie. Not here. But let's get to the jokes. These are actual jokes by actual listeners. Unlike, well, Lisa's a listener. She called in with Weed Man. So Noah in Austin.
2: Made me laugh.
0: What's that?
2: Made me laugh.
0: Okay, yes. We'll try to make you laugh. Noah in Austin, Texas writes in, says, why is Weed Man immune to the hantavirus?
2: Why?
0: Because he's been living around rats for years. That's
2: true.
0: All right. What happens when Weed Man gets really, really stoned?
2: What?
0: He blanks out. He blanks out is what he does. That's from Eek in Roseville, Minnesota. All right. Did you hear that Weed Man Hippie got a job working as a scientist for a pet food company?
2: Wow, cool, really?
0: Yeah, it was really good news, except George in Uvalde, Texas reminds us that unfortunately the dog ate your homework, so it's unfortunate. If you would like to send jokes, it's benmallershow@gmail.com if you want to send jokes in, and Weed Man will laugh at pretty much everything at this point. What did Weed Man Hippie do when his cardboard box house got flooded?
2: Oh, no. What did I do?
0: You moved to higher ground, Weed Man, is what you did. It's, Daryl in the Ozarks sent that one in. Well, big news here. Surprising. I don't know if you heard about this. Weed Man has replaced Kirk Cignetti as the pace car driver for the Indy 500.
2: Wow, really?
0: Yeah, apparently the move was made to get more woke people to tune in. Weed Man said, Google me. I'm a high achiever. Very high achiever. So Tom in Indiana sent that one in. You hear that Mike Vrabel also reached out to Weed Man Hippie. Boy, how about
2: wow,
0: that?
2: Wow, really?
0: Yeah. Now that Weed Man has an apartment, Vrabel wants to sublet his old cardboard box. So I don't know if you're going to allow that or not. Joe in Virginia Beach sent that one in. Well, if Weed Man Hippie drank beer, what would his first choice be?
2: What?
0: Well, he'd be living the Miller High life, is what he would do. That's Daryl. Daryl in the old. What was your favorite beer, Weed Man, when you drank beer back in the day? Yeah? No?
2: Do you remember something called Rheingold?
0: Wow, you're dating yourself, Weed Man, is what you're doing.
2: I really am, right?
0: Yeah. All right,
2: I don't think they make it anymore.
0: No, I don't think they've made it in years. Why didn't Weed Man fly to Boston?
2: Why?
0: Well, apparently the airline tickets were too high, is what they were. That's Mike the Leprechaun. There's a theme. There's a theme of these jokes. Who is Weed Man's favorite football player? Who is Weed Man's favorite football player?
2: Who?
0: Well, it's Dante Hightower, of course. That's Mike from Parts Unknown. Why did Blind Scott have 12 drinks at the Mighty Squirrel Tap Room?
2: Why?
0: Because it was free. That's why. That's true. After 12 drinks, how did Blind Scott feel?
2: How?
0: Blind drunk is how he felt, Weed Man. That's Mike again. He did a great job, Mike the Leprechaun, hosting this. Why did Marcel in Brooklyn get upset doing his socks in the laundry?
2: Why?
0: Because everything was a mismatch, and he was very bothered by that. That's Mike. Take the cannoli. That is his favorite joke. Thank you, Weed Man and Lisa. Love you both. Be safe, kids. There they go.
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The Hertz Report, if you will. Welcome in the beginning of another hour of the Ben Maller Show. We are in the air everywhere as we put you under a spell for your daily delight of audio nonsense, coast to coast, border to border, and beyond, on the vast and staggeringly powerful microphones of FSR emanating live from the trip as we trip over our own tongues, guaranteed human, from the world-famous Fox Sports Radio studios where Dave the Trash Man in Boston and Danny DeVito, we dominate the Trash Man demographic in the greater Boston area. I've met both of them over the weekend. 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The way that tire buying should be. And Blake, who's listening in Scotland while on a tour bus visiting Castle, I can't think of anything better to do in Scotland than listen to the Ben Maller Show live. And he's like, hey, Ben, I'm in Scotland. 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Now, Mark the Walker points out a previous hour's conversation.

conversation. He says, the sheer volume of spiders that by weight that I have murdered would rip a hole in the space-time continuum. He says he has four daughters, and he has spent a lot of his life as an assassin of the spider. I'm sure you have, Mark. I'm sure you have. All right, now, meanwhile, our lead this hour from the NFL and the schedule release. I am not going to rehash that. We did a full Maller monologue earlier. You can go back and hear the podcast if you are so interested in my riveting thoughts on the schedule announcement. Our lead this hour, though, from the Angry Birds. Angry Birds. There are mixed reviews around the NFL. Schedule came out and all that. But Eagles quarterback Jalen Hurts, is it true that there is a possibility that he ends up getting traded out of the Delaware Valley? Some think that is the case. A polarizing, according to an AFC executive, anonymously giving this quote out, said of Jalen Hurts, polarizing player, is it true that there is a possibility that he ends up getting traded out of the Delaware Valley? Some think that is the case. A polarizing, according to an AFC executive, anonymously giving this quote out, said of Jalen Hurts, polarizing player, and as his running ability starts to decline, his value will decline too. And then said that Howie Roseman will always be proactive with finding solutions, et cetera, et cetera. All right, so who knows if that's actually a real quote or not? Just exact, you know, anonymous executive. We'll just pretend it's real. So that is a good jumping off point. Let us discuss the question. Where are we at on Jalen Hurts and his career timeline with Tide and Old Spice? A big hour for brands. And we're going to combine all of these things together. And we are going to have a big pile of the gabagool. And then we'll mix in some baba ganoush as well. To lead off, right, or to kick off. If you look in the app store on your phone and you look at the calendar app right there, we have officially reached the part of the season where Philly decides whether Jalen Hurts is still a franchise quarterback or just a high-priced lifestyle choice. Like, the numbers don't lie. They're not pretty for Jalen Hurts. We've talked about this in previous, you know, episodes of the show. The passing attack in Philadelphia, the passing offense, was ranked 23rd in the league in 2025. The bottomed out in the year prior, in 2024, they were 30th in the NFL, even though they had some tremendous success. It was not because of Jalen Hurts. And it's just not an elite unit. And despite having some elite offensive playmakers, they're going to get rid of it. By all accounts, A.J. Brown is headed to the, in what we call the Jalen Hurts paradox. He is, at this point in time, as we do the show today in Philadelphia, and the guy most likely to be playing his final season in Philadelphia after A.J. Brown.

0: or whatever he is by running less, they get exposed. Like, once the legs go, the truth shows up, and the truth is the Eagles have been playing hide the quarterback for years. Has it been working? Absolutely. 100%. They won a Super Bowl. They got to the other Super Bowls. They've had success in this run, a lot of success. The other thing about it is Howie Roseman does not strike me as a sentimental type, and he's the kind of guy that would trade his own shadow if his shadow stopped producing the proper shadow effect. And if Philadelphia, like if Philadelphia is keeping it real, if it's still the town that it's always been, you don't get grace periods. Like, there's no countdown clock saying, okay, here's the countdown, you have this. No, this isn't a fork in the road with Jalen Hurts. I look at it more like a trap door. It's a prove it or pack it situation. Tick, tick, tick, tick, tick, tick, tick, tick, tick. But no actual countdown. The clock, it's just ticking down. And then you cut the red or the blue, and then if you cut the wrong one, it goes kaboom, just like that. All right, meanwhile, we go now to, we stay in Pennsylvania. We go across the state, though, western Pennsylvania. A lot of recent chatter. And you know I love chatter. I always have irons in the fire when it comes to chatter. This is about the future of the wattage in the land of the Yinzer. So T.J. Watt signed a massive extension. The grand old man, T.J. Watt, before last season, $123 million over 3 years. Big cap number. You know how I feel about the cap. So you look at that. There's also the emergence of some of the younger defensive players for the Pittsburgh Steelers who got opportunities last year. And that has led to recent trade chatter. Heading into the final stages of the offseason, we're at the schedule. Before you know it, training camp will open up in July. There's also the second wave of players getting whacked and late salary dump that'll create some conversation. So the Steelers, we know late salary dump that'll open up in July. There's also the second wave of players getting whacked. And late salary dump that'll create some conversation. So the Steelers, we know the situation in Pittsburgh regarding they haven't officially brought Aaron Rodgers back. It's going to happen. He was in town, but he didn't meet with the team. Or did he? I don't know. Hasn't signed on the dotted line. But let's focus in on T.J. Watt. So the question, give me the AccuWeather forecast for the Steelers' career of T.J. Watt, one of the great defensive players in this generation in the NFL. So the AccuWeather forecast, and I actually used our old buddy Roberto, the bus driver. I used his Mexican Doppler 2000. He left it behind when he became a glamorous bus driver. So it shows the forecast. You're cloudy with a strong chance of trade winds.
1: My Doppler don't work.
0: Well, you told me it worked, Roberto. You left it here.
1: Doppler don't work.
0: Okay. Well, I'm using it. Visiting a vacation town known as Splitsville, T.J. Watt, at this particular point. Because you look at it, the Steelers, the whole legacy thing, that's great. You know, rah-rah, one of the all-time greats. But you're not really, really there in Steeler lore unless you're part of a Super Bowl winning team. That has not happened. And they love your legacy right up until the point where it starts costing you like $40 million a year. And you don't quite get around like you used to. And now, am I sitting here behind these microphones and telling you that I believe T.J. Watt is completely washed? Not yet. Not yet. But based on what we saw last season, he's entered what I call the tide portion of his career. I believe T.J. Watt is completely washed. Not yet. Not yet. But based on what we saw last season, he's entered what I call the tide portion of his career. He's at the phase now. It's called the gentle cycle. And that's not generally great. You need a little extra tide there. Write that down when you go shopping and put that on the gentle cycle on the washing machine. The burst was not quite the same. The sack totals dipped. There are many games he was just a spectator, Watt. And, the father time, right? Stretching, doing a little stretching there. There's also a large woman stretching her vocal cords as well.

warming up, trying to get ready to sing. Now, all that said, like, I definitely want to point out, is this because of the salary cap, the chatter that's popped up recently about the Steelers being at a fork in the road with T.J. Watt? No. It is not because of the salary cap. I don't believe the spin. The salary cap is the NFL's owners. It's their favorite dog whistle is what it is. If Watt was still a wrecking ball during games like he was from 2019 and a couple years after that, nobody in Pittsburgh, nobody would care that the contract was big. They'd say, well, he's worth the contract. The Steelers are quietly rehearsing the "We will always appreciate everything TJ has done for this organization and this city and the whole thing." That whole speech, they're practicing it right now. They've actually got written up on AI behind closed doors. So if Pittsburgh gets off to a bad start, which didn't always happen, like Mike Tomlin, they were always competitive. Who knows with Mike McCarthy? So if Pittsburgh does go sideways, get a rumbly tumbly, then Watt suddenly becomes the most, and they got to get paid. Like, it makes sense, but it's not because of the contract. He earned the contract. He's just not earning it right now. They paid him for past results, not future performance, and that's always the issue. They get all swept up with the dopamine of keeping TJ Watt, and there you go. All right, last, and that's always the issue. They get all swept up with the dopamine of keeping T.J. Watt, and there you go. All right, last thing, to Jacksonville, a story that came out based on the NFL schedule. Quarterback Trevor Lawrence has been described as unrecognizable, and I don't know if you agree or not, his new drastic look. Did he get a face tattoo, Trevor Lawrence? No. What did he do? Did he poke out his eyeball? No, he did not. Turns out, very drastic. This is how great we are at Sports Talk Radio. Trevor Lawrence got a new haircut. Yeah. We are now breaking down a man's haircut. Why are we doing that? Because in order to hype up the NFL schedule, Jacksonville social media posted a detailed video that claimed to show Trevor Lawrence getting a haircut. They also posted after photos to help celebrate the season schedule release, always a big day. It's right up there with my birthday and the holidays at the end of the year, the whole thing. So anyway, Trevor Lawrence, it would appear, based on what we've seen, that he did chop off his signature long hair. It's gone. See you later. Get out of here. Bye-bye. All right, question. How do you process the hullabaloo over Jags quarterback Trevor Lawrence and his trip to the barbershop? So, did the Jags front office order the chop, or did Trevor just like wake up tired of the Disney Prince comparisons that he's been getting and all that? And it's very odd. There was a satire account that posted photos a month ago of Trevor Lawrence getting a haircut, and that wasn't real. This, like, it actually happened. When life becomes art, or in this case, art becomes life. Either way, I got to tell you, I think it's an upgrade. You know, and I'm masculine enough I can judge another man's appearance. And as an ugly overnight radio guy, I know ugly. And he looked very ugly with the long hair. To me, he looks better, Trevor Lawrence. Not my type, but regardless, it doesn't it's just an odd situation. Like, to me, it doesn't improve anything. It's like, I don't care. You know, it's just, I guess one thing it does, the haircut, is it lowers the Old Spice shampoo budget, because you don't need as much shampoo if you're Trevor Lawrence. Can we please stop pretending like his hair was his superpower? I don't think this is a Samson situation. Isn't the same thing as, I guess, leadership in the huddle or getting it done in a big game. He's coming off a breakthrough regular season that, in the end, I have not forgotten, Duval County, Trevor Lawrence ended up in the VIP section of the Vomit Comet at the end there. So, all right, well, I guess we'll focus on the hair and all that. Trust me, the arm works the same without the flowing locks and all that. Cutting the signature hair does not fix the absolute furball that Trevor Lawrence coughed up there with the mistakes against the Buffalo Bills in a very winnable game for Jacksonville.
in the playoffs. And you look at how that all shook down and how it was right there for Jacksonville to end up in the game for Jacksonville in the playoffs. And you look at how that all shook down and how it was right there for Jacksonville to end up in the AFC Championship game until it wasn't, until it went the other way. All right, here's the Ben Maller Show. If you would like to be part, you can chop in and say hello, or drop in, or chop in if you want. Either way, whatever floats your boat here with pinpoint accuracy at 877-99 on Fox. For those of you, many of you I met who came out to our events in Boston and in Worcester over the weekend, we thank you. We mentioned this earlier. I'll have a big podcast later today, the Fifth Hour podcast, where I'll go over a lot of the fun stories of meeting you and how great it was. And some of you guys, you worked all night. You came out to hang out with us, or all day. Some of you worked during the day, listened to the podcast. And from everybody, working on bridges and picking up trash and keeping track of loved ones so they stay healthy and doing all that important stuff. We thank you guys for coming out and hanging out with us for a little bit. We had a good time, and hopefully we'll be back there soon and do it all over again. So we mentioned Jacksonville and Trevor Lawrence and that situation. By the way, 877-99 on Fox. Got a line open, 877-996-6369. So we mentioned Jacksonville. They went viral for their Trevor Lawrence haircut. Tennessee was great. The Titans just recorded what appeared to be random people. Another team that's been accused of putting the voodoo boogaloo on themselves. Is it true that an NFL franchise has put the voodoo boogaloo on their own franchise by something they did over the schedule release? We'll look at the evidence. We'll get to that, and we will do it next.

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9: A quiet Friday is in store as highs remain well above average for this time of year, near 87 degrees with mostly sunny skies and west winds at 5 to 15 miles per hour. For Saturday, the warm weather is going to hang around as highs get to near 83. Our skies will be partly cloudy and by Sunday, rain is likely. From the Kelloland Live Doppler HD Storm Center, I'm meteorologist Jalen Borison.
10: By an NBA player in history. Okay, that they didn't give him the game ball and they gave it to J.J. Redick because it was his 100th win as an NBA coach.
11: And we got to see the right? video of this the whole ceremony, his yeah. kids. And
10: the video of this is insane. And I want to say, sometimes two things can be true for a story. The video, J.J. Redick is after the win. J.J. Redick is talking. It's just from a few weeks ago. And Redick says, hey, we have some big things to announce tonight. Rui Hachimura, in the same game, all these things happen. Rui Hachimura scored his 5,000th point in the NBA. Okay, great.
11: Big goal, cool. Yay.
10: Hey. J.J. Redick says, hey, I got some things to say about people, everything else here. Rui, 5,000 NBA points. Everybody claps for him. Luka Doncic, same game, 15,000 NBA points.
11: Yay!
10: Everybody claps for Luka. And then he says, hey, and also LeBron James, the GOAT, greatest of all time, sets the record for most wins in NBA history by a player. Everybody claps. So, okay, we end that.
11: We got that. Yeah, and there's your medal stand. Yeah.
10: Rob Pelinka comes in and says, hey, we got one more thing to talk about here. Let's see it on the video. And I got a feeling J.J. Redick kind of knew this was coming the way he was reacting. It's video of J.J. Redick's kids congratulating J.J. Redick because that game was also his 100th win as an NBA head coach. Rob Pelinka talked about, hey, back-to-back 50-win seasons are very difficult in the NBA, all of this. And we got the story.
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0: until I got. I was gonna get up and find the.
1: Pierce, this is the radio edit. So it is I, Bill Miller, and we are together here on this early Friday. Yeah, that's right. Photo dumps from the big events over the weekend there in Boston and in Worcester. So it actually turned out to be three days with the Leprechaun. I never thought I'd spend one day with a Leprechaun, but I spent three. So check them out on Facebook, Ben Maller Show, at Ben Maller Show. On Instagram, at Ben Maller on Fox. That's at Ben Maller on Fox on Instagram. Bunch of photos. Got to go back 3 days in a row. We posted photos there. There'll be some other things that we'll post as well. I didn't even post all of the photos. So check that out. And if you want to be part of this show on X, at Ben Maller. That's at Ben Maller. Our friend Lorena is jet lagged, but she is here. And she's been here all week. FSR Tech Queen.
2: What up, Bill?
1: No talking, please. And in the producer's chair, Coop is away. So we have our friend Bree. Say hello to Brianna at Bree Denise, B-R-I-E, Denise 26. And back to it. All right, back to it we go. And Alf, the alien, oh, pine, still broken. My Doppler don't work. Yes, that's
3: my Doppler don't work.
1: That's what he said. We love Roberto. I actually got a text from Roberto randomly. I hadn't heard from him in a while. He reached out to me. Actually, while I was on a little break there. Ferg Dog writes in and says, are we really going to have Bree fill in without taking full advantage of her capabilities? Where's Bree's cheese? Everyone loves cheese. Signed, Ferg Dog. Bree, is there a cheese of the week that you're
2: going to do it for sure? Just give me about two and a half minutes and I can put
1: 2.5 minutes.
2: Yeah, because
1: right.
2: I have an idea of what I want to do.
1: Okay, you have an idea. All right, very exciting. All right, we'll do that. We mentioned, is it true an NFL team putting the voodoo boogaloo on themselves? We'll get to that coming up in a moment. Right now, though, let's go back to the calls and we'll say hello to eeny, meeny, miny, mo. Let's say hello to the hostess with the mostest, the tallest leprechaun in the world. We say hello to Mike the Leprechaun. Hello, Mike the Leprechaun. Welcome.
4: Welcome back, Ben. We missed you.
1: You didn't miss me. You hung out with me for 3 days in a row. What are you talking about?
4: You hung out with me for 3 days.
1: Yeah, I think it was
4: fun. But it was fun. I was sad afterwards. Ben, I was sad afterwards, and I was tired. And I've had massive naps. And you know my kids, you did a nice video for them. They came back. They won the contest for the best school play in New England. Not only the state, but New England.
1: Well,
4: but they had a contract for me. No more mention of Ben Maller or Coop or anybody. They're done.
1: That seems like a reasonable request from a child to a father, that they're so tired of hearing. I mean, talk about something else. You know, they're not into sports, your kids, right? They're into piano and things like that, you know, singing.
4: Yeah. Correct, sir. Yes. And anyway, keep me on hold. I want to talk to Marcel eventually. But anyway, Lorena doesn't have jet lag. She has leprechaun lag.
1: Oh, is that? Yeah, you guys were, shockingly, we were all surprised. We thought for sure there'd be a dust up here. We'd have to protect Lorena from the leprechaun. But you guys seemed to...
4: She was all over me.
1: Well, I don't know, all over you.
2: And just like that, he's back off the air. I cannot have him speak like that. God forbid I be nice to the man. God forbid I be nice to the man. Make sure I'm never nice again. Okay? Who was standing close to me in all those pictures? Him.
1: I will explain. Years ago, I had a woman explain to me that the reason women in America never give eye contact to men is because if they do...
2: 1,000%.
1: So, okay,
2: I mean, at this point, you don't make eye contact and you're still interested. Oh, you're shy.
5: They're intimidated by me.
2: Oh my God. You know what?
5: She can't look at me.
2: Next time I see you, you're getting kicked in both of your shit.
1: But, all right. Well, Mike the Leprechaun, congratulations. The first show back, you've already pissed off everyone. So, way to go. We're very proud of you. Let's go to Danny DeVito, America's favorite trash man, the myth, the legend. Hello, the great Danny DeVito.
6: Ben, what's going on? And I'm just giving you a call to say it was very nice meeting all three of you. All three of you were very nice. So I was pleased
1: about
6: that.
1: Did you expect us to be a-holes? Were you hoping we would be a-holes and schmucks and all that?
6: You never know when you... I was curious about all three of you, so you never know. I figured that you were a nice guy. I didn't know about the other two, but I was very impressed with those two, with Justin and Miss Peterson there. So I was very impressed with all three. This was a good time last Saturday night. I didn't know the Weedman was there. Was he there?
1: No, I was kidding. He was invited, and then he didn't show up. And I got to tell you, Danny, I don't think I got a photo on my phone with you. You're one of the people. There were a few of you guys that I thought I got a photo with just about everybody, but you.
6: I took a picture with you.

0: It well, did, you got to send it to me. I didn't get a photo with you. And people were asking me, they were busting my balls. Yeah. They were like, well, where's the picture of Danny DeVito? I said, I don't know where it is. I can't find it. So I don't know, I don't know why I didn't get it.
1: I got one of you. So all I'll share that to you on X there. And then I got one sports take for you. I was listening to the show on Monday and Tuesday there with Brian and Noah, and I'm so tired of people, Anthony Edwards, Ben. Stop comparing Anthony Edwards to Michael Jordan. He's not even on the same planet. I think you agree with that. Michael Jordan is a top three athlete in general of all time. It's not even close, Ben. Not close. Edwards is
0: I agree. I mean, but the issue is, like, you know, you're always doing the comparison thing. You know how it works, Danny. The media is like, well, this guy's. But yeah, the direction of the NBA in his day, Anthony Edwards has done none of that. He's zero, zippo, and
1: right. Yeah, he's a very good player, but it's not even close. I mean, Michael Jordan, there's Michael Jordan and then the rest of everybody else, right?
0: Yeah,
1: I mean,
0: and Nike marketing him and everything, but he backed it up. He backed it up. He talked the talk and walked the walk and the whole thing, and that's the difference, so.
1: He backed it up, definitely, and he has six rings to prove that. When are you guys going to show up again here?
0: Before social media and all that, and Nike marketing him and everything. But he backed it up. He backed it up. He talked the talk and walked the walk and the whole thing, and that's the difference. So
1: he backed it up, definitely, and he has six rings to prove that. When are you guys going to show up again here? Was it next year, Boston again?
0: We'll try to do it every year. I love Boston. You guys have been great to the show. You've supported the show, and I'd love to come back there and do it again. Thank you, Danny. I will be back
1: there.
0: This is, I've done like three or four of these in Boston, so we've done a lot. So, thank you. The great Danny DeVito.
2: Such a nice guy. I loved meeting him. He was great.
0: Danny was great. He had the black outfit on, had the chain, the whole. I loved the look. He was styling and profiling.
2: He has a very serious face in the photos, too. They're all like,
0: yeah.
2: Very
0: He's not
2: serious.
0: Messing around. Nuh-uh. He's like, hey, listen, I'm Danny DeVito. When you name Danny DeVito. And you at his age, you know, he grew up Danny DeVito, famous actor. So you had a little edge to it. You know, guys making jokes, you're like, no, I'm the real Danny DeVito, is what I am. Let's say hello to Hollering James in Minneapolis, Minnesota. Hello, Hollering James, welcome. All right, James is gone. Let's go to Chance in the great state of Alabama. He's been on hold for a while. Let's see if he's still there. Hello, Chance, welcome.
3: Hey, Chance. Can you hear me?
0: There he is. Look at this guy. Unbelievable, Chance. Welcome. What's going on?
3: Oh, man. You played that Afro Man coming out. I had to do some of that to stay on hold for this song. Man, I called for an NFL schedule take, but, man, y'all have been so many places since I've been on hold. Man, you took me back to a childhood trauma. I was like five. My dad took me to this place, and we didn't know where we were going. I was like, we thought it was a yard sale, and I seen cockfighting, and it scared the hell out of me.
0: No way. Wait. Time out. So your dad, how old were you?
3: I was between 4 and 7. My dad sold paint for a living. He was a big paint dealer, and he'd go all sorts of different places. I grew up in Alabama. That's where I'm calling from now, but I was raised in the South. My mother's from up there. I mean, I was raised in Western New York. My dad, we went way out in the country, and he was selling some paint. And we stumbled upon about four rednecks, man, fighting cocks. Had these razor strapped to their thing.
0: That's wild. That's crazy.
3: Scared the crap out of me, man.
0: Yeah, as a kid, I bet that you're like, what is this? I'm from New York. I'm not from. What are we doing here? My God, what are we doing? That's crazy.
3: No, I'm from Bama. I just moved up there when I was like 9. But anyways, the George Kittle thing, man, if y'all seen that Little Caesars commercial, I thought that PETA got caught on him because he was riding that deer too much, man. If you've seen that commercial, you got to check that commercial out. He's riding the hell out of that deer.
0: Stay away from the deer, man. You can't do that. You can't mess around with the deer. Yeah. No way. Absolutely. Yeah, for sure. What was your schedule take? Did you have a hot take on the schedule? Did you have an amazing take on it?
3: It's a bunch of gripes about Buffalo. You know, most NFL teams, when they build a stadium, especially when they have to put a ton of taxpayer dollars in like we did in Buffalo, you know, we're not stupid in Buffalo. We know we're not going to get a Super Bowl. We know we're probably not going to get an NFL draft. So hook us up with week one against, you know, a good opponent. You know what I'm saying? At home. Yeah. You know, don't make us go on the road. and hook us up with like the Patriots or something. Nope, we go on the road.

0: And then the Denver rematch. They're putting that on Christmas. It's not, I mean, put it on a different time. It's not necessary. These are, you're going to get eyeballs on those days.
1: So you're telling me there's a disrespect to the Buffalo Bills franchise. They open up with the Texans, right, on the road. Is that correct, I believe? And then they play the first game is against the Lions. And you won the prime time. They had these other games. I got you. I hear you. They can complain. Yeah, you Bills Mafia, we love the complaints. I thank you. I got to go. I got a good call by you. But that, imagine a little kid, your dad's out driving around the backwoods. You go, hey kid, there's some cocks fighting right there. Look at that. Unbelievable. All right. Let's go to Marcel in Brooklyn. We have Marcel's my voiceover guy. Now, Marcel, we're changing it up. Now, normally, Marcel, before we welcome you, Marcel, did you see the story here that people believe the Chargers, the LA Chargers have put the whammy on themselves? They put the voodoo boogaloo on themselves. You see this, Marcel? Yeah, apparently they did a joke about Diana Rossini and Mike Vrabel, the Patriots coach there, and the video to hype up the schedule.
2: This is not right.
1: Yeah, they said next in the video, they said next photo dump 1 mile, New York Post sent you a message, and then they snuck in the Mike Vrabel, Diana Rossini joke.
2: Speaking of,
1: and the Chargers let me point out. Hold on a second. Chargers can't jinx themselves. They've been jinxed my entire life. You know, even when I was in San Diego, they got to the Super Bowl, but got lost by 1,000 points to the 49ers 1 year in the Super Bowl. Anyway, all right, Marcel, can you do the voiceover for Breeze Cheese? Can you do that?
2: Breeze Cheese starts now, and I'm going to stay right here and keep it here for Sports Jeopardy coming up.
1: Okay.
2: So, Breeze, go right ahead for you, my friend. Take it away.
1: Okay. There you go.
3: Oh, yeah.
4: Marcel, what is your favorite type of cheese?
2: Oh, our favorite type of cheese, it will be cheeseburger.
3: Thank you, Marcel.
2: Oh, of course.
3: All right, you guys.
1: That's my favorite cheese also. I love cheeseburgers.
3: Cheeseburgers are the best, truly. Okay, so super, super quick, because we're on a time crunch. I'm going to showcase Pecorino Romano.
5: A what?
3: Yes.
1: Pecorino Romano. Be careful how you say that, please. As a family.
3: Okay, right. I actually thought it was a type of Parmesan cheese, but it's not. Okay.
1: It is not.
3: It's a salty kind of cheese, and it's very, very crumbly, but it kind of looks like a Parmesan, and it goes over pasta or like carbonara or like what, you know, any kind of like Italian salad.
1: What part of Italy is it from? Do we know the part of Italy it's from?
3: Tuscany.
1: Tuscany. Oh.
3: And it's whole sheep's milk.
5: Ooh.
1: Oh, that would send you right to the bathroom. Right.
3: Well, Parmesan is cow's milk. Tuscany.
1: Tuscany.
3: And it's whole sheep's milk.
5: Ooh.
1: Oh, that would send you right to the bathroom. Right.
3: Well, Parmesan is cow's milk. Pecorino Romano is sheep's milk.
1: I do well with the cow milk. I've been okay. Other types of milk, I don't know about that.
3: Give it a shot, Ben. Give it a shot. Throw it over a little pasta with like a little bruschetta.
1: A little fettuccine Alfredo.
3: That's going to bring a salty texture to it.
1: Had some great pasta, by the way. Boston, they always say it's a seafood town, the lobster and all that. To me, the Italian food is outstanding in Boston.
3: Oh, good to know.
1: Some great chicken parm and some other stuff there. It was really, really good. So that's the cheese of the week right there. That's it.
3: That's the cheese of the week. Woo! It could go in Italian salads or pasta, cold pasta, all kinds of pasta and salads.
1: All right. Marcel, you going to go out and get some of that? No? You know?
2: Oh, going to be good. Trust
1: What's that? What's that?
2: Trust me, it's going to be good.
1: Okay.
2: Parmesan cheese is delicious, and
1: Are you following Bree and Lorena on the X Machine? Are you following both?
2: Oh, yes, it is, and of course on Instagram too.
1: Very important. Yes. Are you following me on Instagram, Marcel? I haven't seen.
2: I just follow you on Blue Sky too on Facebook. Well, Sean Russ, everything.
1: Everything, even the ones I don't use anymore. Outstanding.
2: Oh, yes, it is.
1: It's very exciting. Okay. Well, you get into the big toss. Now, you know what's upcoming here.
2: Sports Jeopardy is just ahead. 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Keep it locked on FSR. 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
1: Var Arrington, Brady Quinn, and Jonas Knox.
4: LeBron James finds himself as a free agent heading into this offseason. He does not know whether or not he wants to continue playing. He doesn't know what that looks like. He talked about, you know, being the third option last night post-game, all of that. So at the very least, if you think the Aaron Rodgers decision has been drawn out for a long period of time, we've still got, what is LeBron going to do? I don't know if you guys are with me, though. I think he's probably played his last game with the Lakers. I think he will move on from the Lakers. I think they're ready to move on from him.
7: Well, even if that's the case, I mean, they brought a bubble boy championship. They won the midseason tournament, whatever you call that.
4: Oh, yeah.
7: Yeah, they got that done. So there's been some success. There's been a lot of competitiveness brought back to the Lakers organization. And I think at the level which he's playing at this point in time of his career, it's incredible.
8: I just wonder how they feel about Luka now that they've got him. And I think that will play a major part in what happens next. I don't think it's a foregone conclusion that he's done, he's out of here. I just don't. I just don't get that feeling that this is it. Like, I almost feel like there's this chance that you did get through Houston and you played against perceivably, well, what they are right now, the best team in the NBA.
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4: Oh, boy.
3: Uh-oh.
1: Rich Davis. This is Covino and Rich.
4: LeBron says we took him for granted, and he didn't get the game ball. How many game balls does this guy need? I get it. Like, I feel like we did embrace LeBron. We do embrace LeBron. But when I think of things that maybe in retrospect we took for granted, there's a few things that come to mind for me. As a rock fan, you mentioned Creed, right? I feel like everybody turned their back on Creed. And then we realized years later, like, why were we so mean to Creed? And I'm thinking about the number one thing we probably take for granted in life. And I think that's our health, right? I think everybody takes their health for granted. Like, oh, man, I feel good, whatever. 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
9: I think
4: we all do. And we all need to be grateful for LeBron and our health, everybody. 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
11: 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Mikey's going to get mad at me. 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

0: Joe Miller and you. It is the Ben Maller Show. It is a podcast-a-palooza. This show is a radio show that is also a podcast. You can cannibalize it. They cut it up. You can listen to whatever you want. 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You can slice up. There's a best of version. You can hear that if you're into that kind of thing. 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And as an added bonus, because I've been away from my post, the fifth hour podcast, the Maller Travel Log. We'll take a look back at some of the great characters we met and fun we had in not only Boston, but all of New England and beyond. So if you want to hear some of those stories that we've never told before, fifth hour podcast, it'll be up later this afternoon, a little later today than normal. So check that out.
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1: Ben Maller.
0: All right, let's do it. Here we go. Let's welcome in our contestants for Sports Jeopardy. And who do we have? We have Eeny, Meeny, Miny, Mo. Let's say hello to Chris in Boston. Hello, Christopher. Welcome.
6: What's happening, Ben? How are you?
0: Good to have you here, Chris. Ready to go? Yes.
6: Good to be here. Yep.
0: All right, buddy. And you will be going against, who do we have? Lorena picked door number 1, 2, 3, or 4.
7: Door number 4.
0: All right. You have picked Philip in Downey, California.
7: What up,
0: SoCal.
7: Philip?
0: Hello, Philip.
8: Hey, Ben. How you doing?
0: If I was any better, I'd have a cough button, but I don't have one, so I don't, yeah. All right. All right.
7: Just coughing the mic, Ben.
0: That's, there you go. That's my Philip, and how am I doing, Philip? This is my personation. I'm kidding. All right. Unless I'm not. All right. Here are the categories we have. Animal.
8: Perfect.
0: Manimal. That is category number 1. And happy birthday, Mr. Emmett. That is category number 2. All right, which one do you want there, our friend from Boston? You were on first. Which one do you want there, Chris?
6: Animal Spanimal.
0: All right. Gentlemen, your name is your buzzer. I will name the animal nickname. You name the athlete, okay? I'll name the animal nickname. Name the athlete that nickname is associated with. For $200, the Black Mamba.
6: Chris. Kobe Bryant.
0: That is correct. All right, $400. I'll name the animal nickname you need. Spider.
8: Philip. Donovan Mitchell.
0: Yeah, good job by you. All right, we're doing well. I like this category, the animal schmanimal. All right, for good job by Bree coming up with this. All right, $600. I'll name the animal nickname. You name the athlete. The snake.
8: Philip. Ken Stabler.
0: That is correct. Kenny the Snake Stabler.
7: Wow.
0: You guys are doing really good here. $800. I'm impressed. You great animal knowledge. $800.
6: Not that old.
0: Now you're ripping the... I dare you. Animal nickname, you name the athlete. The Cheetah.
6: Chris. Tyreek Hill.
0: That is correct. I guess you're that old. You know Tyreek Hill. At $1,000, I'll name the animal...

0: nickname. You name the athlete. We're going to go back a little bit. It's an iconic nickname. Seabass. Seabass.
1: Chris. Kim Neely.
0: No, that is not...
2: What?
0: No, that is not... come down.
3: That was his name in the movie Dumb and Dumber.
0: Yeah, I know, but we're looking for the... all right, Philip, do you have an answer, Philip? No?
3: No.
0: It was a kicker. Sebastian Janikowski. You remember Sebastian Janikowski? No? Kicker for the Raiders?
1: Yeah, first stand round. By my answer.
0: All right, there's a controversy here on the game. Well, there you go. Philip wins the game, I believe.
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16: And here's what you need to know.
17: In the NHL playoffs, the Golden Knights have defeated the Ducks 5-1 to advance to the Western Conference Finals for the fourth time in 9 years, while the Canadiens have taken a 3-2 series lead after they beat the Sabres 6-3. The 2026 NFL schedule was officially released, and we got a Super Bowl 60 rematch between the Patriots and Seahawks on Wednesday, September 9th. And for the first time ever, this season will include a Thanksgiving Eve game between the Packers and Rams in LA. The Rams lead the way with 7 primetime games this season. In golf, Scottie Scheffler enters today's second round of the PGA Championship, tied for the lead at 3 under par with 6 other players. He'll tee off at 8:40 Eastern time this morning. Rory McIlroy starts the day 7 shots back. In baseball, Dodgers beat the Giants 5-2. Cubs shut out the Braves 2-0. Phillies beat the Red Sox 3-1. I'm Brianna Miro.
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19: 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Here's Brady Quinn, LeVar Arrington, and Jonas Knox.

0: And away we go on a Friday morning. It is Two Pros and a Cup of Joe, Fox Sports Radio. LeVar Arrington, Brady Quinn, Jonas Knox with you here. You can find us, as always, on the iHeartRadio app. You can find us on hundreds of affiliates all across the country. 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What up? How we feeling?
1: What up?
2: Good morning.
1: Oh, Sticks, come on, man.
0: Come on, Sticks. What up, Sticks?
3: Woo!
2: Hi.
3: Woo!
2: Hi, guys.
0: Can I give you guys and I don't want to be too overdramatic with this, but can I give you just a general thought that I had on the NFL schedule release?
2: Okay.
0: All right. Because I know you guys want to go down and do wins and losses for each team. If that's the case, let me know. I'm going to run to the liquor store. I refuse to be a part of that, but there's a lot of people that will do that. That's fine. But I look at the NFL schedule and I see all the primetime games, the international games. I see the Thanksgiving, Christmas, all of that. And I just think to myself, how far are we away from Sunday becoming an afterthought for the NFL? Because it doesn't feel like that's really the priority anymore. Because we had a lot of conversations last year where we would be looking at the slate of Sunday games, whether it was the morning window or the late window. And we talked about it on the show. Brady and I would walkie-talkie to each other back and forth. Like, these games are awful. And it feels like there's been such a premium to put the best matchups and the best games in those Netflix windows, holiday windows, Monday night football, Thursday night, that I start to wonder, is Sunday really the most important day for the NFL anymore? Or is it, hey, whatever's going to get us the most new eyeballs, that's what we're going to try and do? It feels like that part of the NFL is changing in front of our very eyes.
1: Hmm. Yeah, I guess out of an effort to try to generate more revenue and get greater viewership, like if you think about it, the really only way you can try to keep pushing to get more and more for the product you currently already have, you have to find a way to get more viewership. That's how you charge more in advertising dollars. That's how you can, you know, claim, hey, we've got more of these primetime spots for you. And that's ultimately where I think the NFL has to be looking, with changing some of the days that they're having these games and the time slots, and then not having quite as, you know, as many games on Sundays so people can watch. Like, I think what we've seen from fantasy, what we've seen from gambling, everything else, what it's done is it's made people who are fans of the sport fans of all of it. Like, you'll watch all of it because you've got either fantasy guys on the team, a bet on the team. It might affect something else in that regard. I look at it and say, I get it. I think it makes sense from a player safety and health standpoint by being able to adjust the schedule. So instead of hey, they played on Sunday, they got to turn around and play Thursday. If you can figure out a way of manipulating that so they can have a little greater rest in whatever fashion they're trying to do so, I think it can make some sense. So I'm not surprised by it. And frankly, I think having a bunch of games on at the same time for a league that's, you know, sometimes has 16 games on at once kind of stinks. Like, I like spreading it out, being able to watch each individual one. I think, you know, last night was a moment where I'm like, all right, what are we got on for, you know, the playoffs right now? Oh, no NBA. Okay. Nothing else, right? Golf's already over. All right, we got hockey, but, you know, a Canadian team I could care less to watch. So, you know, I'm rooting for the Buffalo Sabres, even though that's, you know, they're not winning. So I look at it and say, I can understand it. I don't mind it. I am curious to see, though, what days they try to infiltrate, because Friday and Saturday, to me, if you're a football purist, are high school and college football. Stay off them. Take any other day of the week. Just stay off those 2 days.
4: I don't really care, honestly. I think the schedule is, shut up. I don't know. It didn't move me. It doesn't move me. I jumped on it to look at it. Like, okay, schedule release. I mean, I think I look at it from the standpoint of who has a chance of having success in the regular season. You know, all these other elements that are at play. I told you, I'm the type of guy. Sometimes I feel like less is more, and it seems as though the approach is more is less now. I guess it's more is more now. I don't know. I didn't feel like it made me. It didn't invoke any emotions. Like, I looked at it, it's like, it's the schedule release. You know, you see who the teams are going to play and who's matching up and when they're matching up. But as far as seeing, like, again, I made it very clear, the international part of it, I don't understand. And I get going away from traditional approaches so that you can expand the game and all. But I don't know. I find myself asking myself the question, is it good to try to expand what you have created? Is it a good thing? Is it a good thing to try to create all of these different elements? And okay, there's more days so you can see more games. And you know, is it a good thing? Like, I don't know. Maybe I'm getting old and maybe my age is starting to show, but I just feel like it's not simple anymore. It doesn't seem. I don't know. I don't care about it being abroad. Am I wrong for that? Like, I don't care about them trying to expand it.
0: I totally agree. And I think what you're getting at was my thought as well, too, is, are we sure that we've maximized every aspect of this country to the point to where we need to now go take it globally because there's nothing else for us to draw from here? Like, have we done everything that we possibly can to generate interest in this country to where we've got to send all these games overseas?
4: Like, what's the infatuation with it? Like, why is the NFL so infatuated with getting into that market? I mean, is there a clear answer on that? Like, even if you've maxed out in America, even if you have, I get that, you know, you want to make more money. Like, I get that. But sometimes isn't it about maybe the product being the best that it can be and maintaining the margins that you have? Like, is it horrible to say, is sometimes it okay to say enough is enough? Like, you've won. You're America's game. People consume it. Like, you don't have to be as big as soccer. You will never be as big as soccer. It just won't happen. So, I mean, I just don't understand what they're going for. And it doesn't, like, it's just kind of like, okay, you're going for it. Like, go. Like, good for you. Like, good luck. But it doesn't make the game more appealing for me. So I don't know if that represents other American thought processes, but it doesn't really have any real appeal. All this extra stuff that they're trying to do doesn't have any real appeal to me personally.
1: I get that, but at the same time, you have to look at what's happened with the World Cup. Now, granted, the ticket sales haven't been what they had hoped for, but there's still a ton of interest globally. And I think if you step back and look at American football as compared to football worldwide, it's not even close. I mean, go look at the viewership for the Super Bowl. Go look at the, you know, global viewership for other matches that take place in soccer. It's really not close. So I think they look at this as efforts to expand the game, hit these different markets, these obviously, I mean, huge cities internationally, and see if they can't continue to drum up interest outside of just the U.S. I mean, like any company or organization, if you stop and you get stagnant or you kind of plateau, you could get surpassed. You know, something's going to pass you by, or someone's, you know, going to, you know, take advantage of the opportunity that you're not seeing. So that's what I feel like this is trying to introduce this to other markets. And as we've talked about, like, it, if you think big picture down the road, again, looking at some of these owners who are maybe in smaller markets, they might say, hey, we want to have, you know, a team in some of these different countries, and it becomes much more of a global game. And, I'll, you know, maybe down the line, you're saying it, you've got a team in London, you've got a team in Paris, a team in Madrid and Munich, and maybe that's your division over there. It's not that wild to think about that potentially being the case one day if the NFL was to expand, or if they felt like there was other smaller markets that weren't performing as well and they wanted to try to find a way of increasing the bottom line of the revenue. I mean, it sounds crazy. And again, I'm not necessarily for that, because it takes away from, you know, our markets and our fan base and everything that it's really has built up the NFL. But I can see their desire, or at least what they're trying to attempt to do.
0: Yeah, I mean, if you just look at the trend line, that's kind of where we're at. That's where everything is heading. I mean, it just, yeah, I don't know. I view it and I look at the whole thing and I go, all right, I guess we're going down that road to where we're just going to have all these international games. We're going to have all these. It just, everything has changed from what it was, which makes sense to me. But I just look at it and go, I think we're going to be having the same conversations, especially this next year. If there's a lot of teams this next year that made moves, because as Brady has documented on this show, the quarterback draft class next year, like, you want to be in that one. You want to have the opportunity to draft. And so you look at it and go, well, there's going to be teams in the NFL that are going to be in position to do so based on how they handled this offseason. And so if that's the case, we're going to get to the same point of the year next year, or this upcoming season. We're late in the year. We're going to see a bunch of awesome games with great matchups, or at least that's the plan in these primetime windows. And then we're going to get to Sunday and look around and go, this is it? Like, can we borrow a couple of college games from the day prior and throw these in here? Like, it feels like we're going to get more and more now. We're getting bad football that it's obvious and transparent to me that the NFL's acknowledged we got bottom feeders, we've got big time teams, we're throwing them in the primetime windows, we're throwing them on Netflix, and when you get to the holidays, enjoy those games because you're going to get a bag of crap on Sunday.
4: But then you're trying to expand? You're trying to expand bad football, bad games? It doesn't seem to make sense, doesn't add up to me. If the product isn't what it once was, which, I mean, I guess you look at fast food and all that stuff and how different things are, how the evolution of, you know, the production of it and all. I don't know, man. I don't know. Cause I, like, just the things I see and experience on a ground level, like how high school football looks anymore, you know, the participation of it. I don't know that it makes sense to be trying to continue to expand. I think you gotta not get complacent on what you have. And I mean, if my memory serves me correctly, these were mom and pop franchises. Like, these were mom and pop businesses. NFL franchises were. And so to me, if it came from such a pure place, And it was something that was a part of our clubs and colleges. And it was something that you could get out there and you could do. And now it's something where it's like, we want to really, really, really expand our borders. And for the sake of its effect to me, like just fly where you are, you know, exist where you are. Sunday has been football for the NFL. It's always been football. You get Sunday night, that's cool. Monday night, that's pretty cool. I had no problem with it. Even when Thursday night came about, all right, no worries. But I don't know. Like, you're not going to become soccer. That's not going to happen.
1: Adapt and there's no or die, man. Adapt and there's or no, die.
4: I know you got to adapt. I know you got to adapt. I really do. I understand evolution. I understand adaptation, but can you adapt within, is adapt and evolve synonymous with you have to grow it? You know, like, can't you take what you have and continue to make it better and continue to refine it and do those things versus does it have to be synonymous with this like overwhelming amount of we have to expand. We have to be the best. We have to be the number one sport globally. Like, is that really what it's synonymous with? I don't think it should be, to be honest. I don't, but that's just me.
0: It's our sport. Why do we got to share it? Tell the
4: why
0: Euros
4: and why are you working
0: soccer.
4: So and why are you working so hard to do it?
0: Right.
4: It's like there's just some people, and for what it's worth, it's just some people that don't get down with football. They don't, and they never will.
0: Yeah, they're dorks.
4: Maybe have figure out what you have. And stick to that and be great at that and continue to be great at that. Evolve and being great at that. This whole like expanding the borders and all this other stuff, it takes away from, to me, it takes something away. It takes something yeah. away from this game. But it's just me. That's just me. I don't know.
1: No, I get it. I get it. I mean, it's kind of like buying Greenland. You know, people are fans of it. People aren't. I just think they don't want people to fall asleep at the wheel in this league. 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
0: It is Two Pros and a Cup of Joe here on Fox Sports Radio. LeVar Arrington, Brady Quinn, Jonas Knox with you. By the way, important reminder that we wanted to make sure that we got in here, especially early on this this edition.
3: You know,
0: we're
3: finally here.
0: It's
3: right?
0: a football Friday.
5: Well,
0: it's a football Friday.
5: Then.
6: Yeah, it is.
7: It's Saturday, Sunday. Yes. What?
0: You damn
5: it's
0: you're
5: right.
0: You're
5: right. Sunday. It's fine. Yeah. Come on, boys.
4: Come on, boys. It's Friday. Yeah, it's Friday.
5: It's Friday. Yeah. Let's go for it.
4: Friday.
5: Let's go for it. Let's go for it.
4: Friday. It's Friday.
5: He's excited.
4: Come on.
5: He's gonna smack it. He's gonna smack it.
4: Let's do it. Come on. Let's do it. Let's do it.
5: Hey, John.
4: Let's do it. Let's do it. All right, let's do it for Eddie. Let's do it for Eddie. Come on.

0: Football Friday. Football Friday. Rock 'em, sock 'em, do it. You can feel it.
1: Friday.
2: 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We're going to have the usuals coming up later on. We get another edition of In Case You Missed It. We got the leftovers. We're also going to have a special Friday segment here on the show highlighting some really, really dysfunctional people in the world of sports and beyond. We've got another edition of Wheel of Horses in Hour 2. All of it is yours here on this three-hour extravaganza. Up next, though, I mean, you want to talk about yours here on FSR. 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
3: From the Kelloland Live Doppler Storm Center.
4: Biggest headline for the weekend will be the possibility of severe weather Saturday night into Sunday. We'll be monitoring the conditions closely here in the Storm Center, so keep an eye on the weather. High today, 87 degrees, mostly sunny. We do expect storms possible later today in northwestern Iowa. For the overnight, Sioux Falls, partly cloudy, low 50. Tomorrow's high, 83. From the Storm Center at Kelloland TV, I'm Brian Karstens.
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8: Historically, in terms of career, than Robert Horry. He is. He's a Hall of Famer. He's considered one of the great defensive players we've ever seen in the NBA, and he has, what, four rings? So I ask you this, Izzy. 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Whose career would you rather have, Draymond Green's or Charles Barkley's?
9: Well, this one isn't really tricky, to me, anyway, because I'll ask you this.
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4: It's not going to be the case for the NFL where in 5 years, everything's going to streaming, right? Roger Goodell said the other day that, a streaming partner would have to bowl us over with an offer to get us to move it. Which, yes, as you said earlier in the show, hey, that means let me know what you got. But it's a lot of backlash. It's a lot if you're suddenly taking all of the AFC games going to Amazon, the NFC games go to Netflix. It's a lot. But for the next, I'll tell you, the next 5 years is going to be just like this, because what they've seen is, yeah, we're okay piecemealing games out. We got 9 international games this year. Next year will be 10. Then we're going to be 11. Then we'll be 12. We got a Thanksgiving Eve game. We're going to have a Christmas Eve and Christmas Day game now. We're going to have new. They're going to find a way to continue to piecemeal this out.
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6: I dare you to say the Chicago Bears aren't going to win a division to make the playoffs. I dare you. 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Caleb is only going to get better. You've been counting this guy out. Worried about his fingernails instead of those touchdowns he's thrown to win games when games they have no business winning. And Ben Johnson with more time in the lab to continue to get Caleb ready for these moments and these circumstances. All of his teammates believe in him. They're never out of a game with Caleb Williams. This ain't new. For people who don't know Caleb Williams' history, that's what he does.
0: This is The Odd Couple with Rob Parker and Kelvin Washington. 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Dan Patrick. Colin Cowherd. Stu Gotsin and Company. Live. Covino and Rich. The Odd Couple with Rob Parker and Kelvin Washington. The Jason Smith Show with Mike Harmon. 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
1: Touched.
0: LeVar Arrington, Brady Quinn, Jonas Knox with you here. In about 20 minutes from now, we'll have another edition of In Case You Missed It. That'll be yours here on FSR. Right now, though, it is time for the Tire Rack Play of the Day.
2: Dorofeev goes to work. He strips it before the puck can go to Trouba. Dorofeev threw it on goal, and he scores from a terrible angle at the right corner. Dorofeev makes it 5-1 Vegas. Two goals for Dorofeev.
0: 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All right, so there was a real just under-the-table deal that was done yesterday on the show that I don't think got enough attention brought to it. I think LeVar tried to, but he was just so distraught by what had happened, knowing that two people on this show would work together to screw over the other people on this show. Patrick Suica, our executive producer, finagling our picks from the hat for the PGA Championship to where Brady gets Scottie Scheffler and it just happens to be the last name in the hat, is one of the great screw jobs in the history of sports. I mean, awful. I don't know why it was allowed. I don't know why we tolerate it, but congratulations. Scottie Scheffler is amongst a bunch of other guys tied for 3-under at the PGA Championship.
3: Yeah, how many other guys, since you think it's such an advantage? How many other guys are tied at 3-under?
0: Was there like seven others? Six others?
3: Yeah, I think there's seven others after one day. So,
0: but none of those are ours.
3: It's not my fault. And plus, there's plenty of time left.
4: I have no fault for anyone to lob Thank at you. Anybody's feet. What will happen will happen. What will be will be.
0: I mean, LeVar.
4: And I'll tell you what. Hey, hey. When they get out there, all I want to see is a pride, a confidence, a focus on doing what they do best. Putting that little white ball on that tee, getting that iron, letting it rip, baby. That's what I want to see.
3: I like it. I like it a lot.
4: That's what I want to see.
0: Is this the PGA Championship theme music?
5: Yeah, it says Fairway to Greatness.
0: Wow, that's bad.
3: Oh, wow. That sounds awesome.
5: I hear sarcasm.
4: I felt stimulated.
3: No, not for me. Maybe from Jonas. Jonas hates anything that's outside the realm of like what he wears, which is like all black leather.
0: What are you trying
3: like
0: to say?
3: He's in a biker gang, but he's never rode a motorcycle.
0: What are you trying to say? If Pantera wrote this song, I'd be a bigger fan of it.
3: That's rude. Yeah, that's kind of what I'm saying.
0: No, I just think
4: they should have a mosh pit section at every PGA Tour event. You know what I mean? Like just for one little like black sheep section of you know, the population that might want to watch golf but fight while they're doing it. Might be interesting.
3: Well,
0: hey, I'm into it.
3: One scenario came up, and I'm not sure when Jonas was going to get to this, but you got to be on time for your tee time. But apparently defining what on time means for your tee time can be confusing. And this it actually brings up a greater discussion about that. Like, we've all heard the phrase, if you're early, you're on time. If you're on time, you're late. We get that, right? We've all gotten that. Now, that can differ depending on where you're from. You know, like LeVar and I have always heard that. That's, you know, football, that's military, that's all these other backgrounds that we've experienced and come from. So that's ingrained in us. But that's not necessarily like everyone. You know, some people, they'll say, hey, if I've got a tee time at, you know, 7:38, I need to be there at 7:38. And even within that 7:38, they might say, well, hey, my watch says 7:38 and 30 seconds. And they would say, well, I'm not late. You know, I'm here. I'm within that 7:38. It's not 7:39 yet. So you can understand as Jonas, I'll let you lay the scenario out. You can understand how things can get confusing.
0: So Garrick Higo is a South African golfer who, when you look at him, you go,
4: figures.
0: I'm almost positive that guy worked on this show. Like, you look at him, you go, we know that guy from somewhere. All right. He is, that is a familiar face. And he also just became the most relatable person to a lot of people listening right now, because here he was trying to explain the issue he had getting to his tee time yesterday at the PGA Championship.
1: Just to be 100% clear, when you walked to the tee, it was a surprise to you when they said two-stroke penalty, you're late?
6: No. It wasn't, no, it wasn't a surprise. I was late. I mean, my caddy was yelling at me to get to the tee, so...
1: Oh, okay. So by the time you got there, you already knew that it was...
6: I knew it was probably going to happen, yeah.
1: Yeah. You were with the PGA, it seemed like, for a bit just now. Were you trying to argue your case a little bit, or...?
6: I was just trying to get evidence. I mean, I feel like if any of you would have done the same, because it's kind of... I was there on time, but the rule is if you're 1 second late, you're late. So if you think about it, I was there on time, if you know what I mean. But
1: I don't quite know. No, what is it when you say that you were there on time but late? What's
6: like the, I was there at 7:18:30,
1: and you know 7:18 was the tee time.
6: Yeah, or something like that. 7:19, whatever it was. I don't know.
0: I mean, you know, it's
4: so in his mind he doesn't believe he was late, but whatever.
3: That's
4: what it
3: saying.
4: Is.
3: It's like, it's just, well, hold on for a second. Like, there's a legitimate conversation here. I mean. Like, who's keeping the clock that's to the second with accuracy? Like, I understand people out there like, hey, Dumbo, just have him get there a minute before and he's fine. But there's a greater conversation here. He was saying, like, look, I don't want to be standing up there early. Then I get stiff. I'm standing waiting for 5-10 minutes. He's like, and I've got to hit a tee shot in front of all these people at a major event. He goes, it's tough to do that. So he's like, I like to try to kind of, you know, cut it close. So I can stay loose. That was his rationale for it. But then it calls into question, like, all right, if you're sitting there getting ready to have coffee with someone and they show up and you said, hey, let's be there at 7:30, and you look at your watch, they're there at 7:30, but it just clicked to 7:31. Are you holding it against them?
0: I mean, I blame the iPhone, to be honest with you. If everybody just look down at your phone right now, what does it say? It'll say 6:34. 3:34, 4:34. It doesn't give the seconds. So he was probably looking at his iPhone going, all right, yeah, it's, you know, whatever, you know, 7:18 or whatever tee time it was, because the iPhone doesn't have the seconds included on the clock on your phone. I'd let him off. I'd say, hey, listen, whatever punishment they gave you, we got to let you go. I think it's a fair argument for him. Not every clock, unless you've got a watch with the seconds hand going, not every clock has got the seconds attached to it. It's like the old school basketball clocks where they didn't have the tenths of the second. They just had the full seconds. Maybe he's got one of those. Makes sense to me.
4: I feel like this is way more interesting and entertaining than the tournament.
0: I think
4: it's pretty cool. Like, honestly, like, somebody was sitting there and they're watching the clock. Like, literally, like, please, please let somebody, please. Yes. Yes. Finally, a South African did it. Let's get him.
0: But
4: what is that? Let me look at my notes here. Yep. That's two strokes. Woo! Here.
0: But
4: take this to the.
0: But if
4: and where do you send this judgment to, by the way? What is the chain of action that takes place? You're late. The person who saw it. What happens after that? What do they do? Is there someone after that? Is there someone after that? Like, do they make calls? Are they on site? How does this all work? I'm curious. How does this all play out?
0: Does 7:18, was that the tee time you said 7:18?
3: 7:18. Yeah.
0: What does 7:18 and 30 seconds count for 7:19? I don't think it does.
4: It doesn't.
3: No, that's why I think you've got a minute of buffer, or at least 59 seconds of buffer.
0: Yes.
3: Right?
0: Yes.
3: Now look again. We get it. Like, we understand he should have been there at 7:16. Okay. We get it. But this is how the process works. So he walks up, and as you walk up to one of those tee boxes for the first hole, there will be a gentleman there with a scorecard. It's the official scorecard that you will submit then after the round. And that's where, honestly, he kind of tried to argue his case, find evidence, as he mentioned. But What's interesting is the guy gave the scorecard and says, you've received a two-stroke penalty for being late.
4: Like, so he makes that determination right then and there.
3: Correct. The starter in this case would make that determination. And then now he's going to go play. So the crazy thing about his round yesterday is if you take away the two-stroke penalty, he's tied for the lead.
0: Yes.
3: He's sitting at minus one right now.
0: Yes.
3: So that's what could get interesting if Garrett Kigo could end up getting, you know, close to winning this thing. And if he ends up losing by two strokes
4: or one,
3: you're going to look at it and say, oh, like maybe he should have been tied for it or in a playoff right now. That's what's kind of crazy about this.
4: Does he sue? He was technically on time.
3: Well, and this is where I'm going to bring you in for this conversation, which gets a little different. Look, I'm friends with people from different cultures, and people from different cultures, they operate, you know, not as prompt for. Oh, boy. I'm just saying, just the fact that he's South African play a role in this and how he views it versus how we view it.
4: Brady Quinn, I immediately thought it, and I did not say it.

0: What do you mean by that?
1: CP I'm not going to even throw it out there, but y'all work it out. It's like the rainbow and people, you know, rainbow.
2: Jarrett Higo is South African, but he is white. Yeah. So
1: yeah, but it's but
2: so that's why I was more talking from a cultural standpoint.
1: But when you say African, what's the first thing you think about? So he may have been influenced by people that live around him. And in South Africa, you know, the mother.
2: Well, maybe it's just their culture. Like, forget influence. Like, when you grow up in a certain area, it changes how you look at things. Like, look, best man at my wedding, one of my best friends in life. His family's Nigerian. And I learned this when we would be going to sports together because, you know, you've got a game at 6 o'clock. You got to be there 30 minutes beforehand. And if they're doing the carpool, it's a toss up whether or not you're going to make it to the game on time. Like, it just, that was, and it wasn't anything other than the fact that, like, that's their perspective or their experience. And that's how, you know, they grew up back when they grew up in Nigeria. And so, you know, that's, it's just different. And I kind of learned that over time, for many, many different reasons. But again, I look at this situation and just wonder, yes, there was a part of like, he doesn't want to stand there and be waiting and feel like he's stiff before he has to go hit a tee shot, which I would say this too. Not that I've played in a couple of pro-ams, so I know what a little bit what it feels like to be in that moment. Not like a major event or anything, but when you've got people around you who are watching and you're getting announced and all that, and it counts, right? It's the first swing and everything, and there's no mulligans. There's no like, oh, let me redo that, or that didn't look good. Like, it counts. It all counts. That it's wracking. Like, that's that it's a little bit nerve wracking. Like, that's probably one of the more like nerve wracking things like I have done in my life. And, you know, we've played in prime time in the NFL. Like the, because the difference is, you know, you feel more prepared for those moments. You're like, dude, I've watched all the film. I've worked everything to prepare for this and practice everything to prepare for this. With, I mean, maybe for these golfers, it's even as much as they prepare, it's still golf. It's hard as hell. So I'm sure there's an element of him thinking like, I can get there right at 7:18 and go hit and I'll be good. Like, I'll be loose. I'll be ready to roll. But again, there's differences in how people view whether that's late or not.
3: Yeah. I just think I really do legitimately think he's got a kid because I'm sure if they're documenting what time he arrived, they're documenting it to the second. And if that's the case, I don't know how you dock the guy, especially like you said, look, he's only 2 strokes back. If that, those 2 strokes are the difference between this guy winning a major championship, which is so hard.
1: Good lesson moving forward. I could have won had I been on time. Just, you got to know, like ignorance to the rule is not like you still are culpable. Like, that's the bottom line, man.
2: Well, but I think to his point, the question is, if your tee times at 7:18, do you want him there at 7:17 then? Like, what time's the actual tee time?
1: And here's what's interesting. I'll say this because coming from you two, it's pretty interesting because Jonas pulls up literally at the same exact time.
2: He's the Garrett Higo of our show.
3: Every day.
2: Because if there is any detour or traffic, he might be late. That's how close he cuts it.
1: It's so close.
3: There is all the time.
1: It's so close.
3: All the time.
1: And, but you pull in at the same time, and it's wild to me. Like, why do you cut it so close, but yet you come in at so close?
3: There is all the time.
1: It's so close.
3: All the time.
1: And, but you pull in at the same time, and it's wild to me. Like, why do you cut it so close, but yet you come in at the same exact time? It's like, I'd be sitting there in the car like, he should be coming. All right, he could be late. Like, here he comes pulling up at the Super Bowls. We'll be sitting there. And sometimes it gets so, like, it gets to that point of where you could get docked 2 strokes for when Q walks in. Q walks in, it's literally 58. And the clock just hit 59, and it's like, dang.
2: That's why I want clarity on this issue. Like, I'm a clock guy, and I know we're up against it now, but do I have that full minute or not? If I don't,
3: I think you do.
2: Then I've got to adjust.
3: I think you do.
2: I think I'm with you. I think I'm actually with Gary.
1: I was

0: But I was on CP time yesterday, so it's like the worst time.
1: I don't even know what you're talking about.
0: I'm generally always on time and super early.
1: No idea what you're talking about.
2: I remember you saying that.
1: No idea what you're talking
2: about. I don't remember yesterday.
1: Yeah. No rats in this building.
2: I don't remember yesterday.
1: Hey, man. You go, we go. You go, we go.
0: Yes, I was sleep good yesterday.
1: It is two pros and a cup of Joe here on Fox Sports Radio. LeVar Arrington, Brady Quinn, Jonas Knox with you. 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Up next, right when you thought there was some good news in the world of football, some fans got screwed. We'll explain why right here at FSR.
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7: With your Ag News, I'm Farm and Ranch Director Sarah Heinrich. Over the next several weeks, USDA's National Agricultural Statistics Service will conduct the June Agricultural Survey. By contacting over... The June Agricultural Survey is one of the most significant and recognized surveys NAS conducts, says Joseph Parsons, NAS administrator, adding when producers take part, they help ensure that the nation's agricultural reporting remains accurate, transparent, and free from speculation. He says their responses directly support decisions made by farmers, ranchers, researchers, private industry, and policy makers who depend on trustworthy data. Producers can respond to the June Agricultural Survey online by phone or mail. They will be asked to provide information on planted and harvested acreage, including acreage for biotech crops and grain stocks. NAS will publish on June 30th. Some tax groups are using unregulated AI tools to promise farmers and business owners quick returns in the form of the research and development tax credit when they may not qualify. Former North Dakota Senator and Tax Commissioner Heidi Heitkamp now serves as Director of Agriculture at Alliant, and she's warning farmers and ranchers to keep their guard up.
8: If somebody reaches out and says you should apply for the tax credit, the first thing you should do is call your accountant, call your folks, ask them if this is legitimate, and then say, you know, you heard somebody who used to do consumer. It's the thing we used to say when I was Attorney General and I ran consumer protection in North Dakota. If it sounds too good to be true, it probably isn't.
7: While the R&D credit is a valuable financial incentive for many ag business owners, Heitkamp warns that trusting emerging AI firms could result in improper filing, leaving the consumer on the hook for any resulting penalties. Heitkamp says the scammers can go after anyone regardless of age.
8: When somebody looks like they're throwing you a lifeline, you know, it doesn't matter how old you are. 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And my argument is it could be, but it won't be if you go with bad providers.
7: Heitkamp recommends contacting your trusted tax advisor about the R&D tax credit and consult them before hiring any unknown tax group. 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

0: warm afternoon. Our high today, 87 in Sioux Falls. Mostly sunny skies, a light wind. We do expect some storms to fire up late today in northwest Iowa and then head east. So make sure you're aware of that if you're traveling to the east and south. Tonight, quiet weather, low near 50. Tomorrow, we warm up to 83. Storms likely. I'm meteorologist Brian Karstens.
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0: It's Knox with you here. Coming up, top of next hour, a little over 10 minutes from now. Somebody thinks they've solved an issue in the world of sports. We will discuss right here on FSR. 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
1: Sometimes you can't get to everything in the world of sports or entertainment. 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
0: Guys, we've talked a lot this week specifically about the gouging of the fan when it comes to prices at games. Arthur Blank is doing his best to have cheap concessions, so on and so forth, when you go to Mercedes-Benz Stadium in Atlanta. We now turn our attention to college football. There's a ticket site. They resell tickets on Game Time, it's called. And they listed the five most expensive college football tickets this upcoming season. Wisconsin Notre Dame is number five at $826 for a ticket.
2: Damn.
0: Michigan Ohio State at $898. Yeah, number three is Texas Oklahoma, a little over $900.
2: Okay.
0: Ohio State Texas is a little over $1,000. And coming in at number one, Texas A&M towards the end of the season, $1,056 for a ticket. And I'll continue.
2: Now, when's that game?
0: That's end of the year.
2: Yeah, that price will come down.
0: I would
2: don't worry about that.
0: A&M
2: won't be in that.
0: I continue to say, man, why would you pay that when you can watch on TV, save hundreds of dollars, and get a better experience than being around a bunch of drunk kids at a game where you got to pay those prices just to get in the door on top of everything else that you've got to pay for while you're there? Like, just watch the game at home. Like, it's presented to you on such a platter that you can enjoy it all and not have to worry about any of that garbage. If it's not free, I'm out. I'm sorry. I'm not paying those prices or anything close to those prices.
2: The tough thing for you is you and your family will never get to experience that kind of fun, though, you know?
0: What are you talking about? We've been to sporting events.
2: Dang. A couple.
0: What do you mean? You mean Cubs Angels on in August on a Friday night in the blistering heat's not fun? what are you talking about?
2: That's not the marquee matchup we were looking for.
0: Trust me, it wasn't a marquee matchup. Couldn't even find the car in the parking lot afterwards. It was a disaster. Yeah.
2: All right.
0: But, you know, listen, man, I'm not paying those prices.
3: Was it your pickup truck that was in that parking lot?
0: No.
3: Oh, good.
0: Would have been easier.
3: Thank goodness. Yeah, you hear that?
2: If you're over 40, you've probably felt like this. You're still working, still training, still competing, but your energy drops, and it's harder to stay in shape, even when you're doing.

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8: From the Keller.com News Center, I'm Tom Rooney. Three life sentences with no parole. One life sentence for each of the three men he killed. Former Centerville Mayor Jay Ostrom was sentenced for the shooting deaths of Paul and Zachary Frankus and Timothy Richmond. Ostrom also served as a law officer in Turner County. A bomb threat caused officials to evacuate Rapid City Central High School yesterday afternoon. A caller threatened to blow up the school at about 1 p.m. Police and canine units did not find any explosives. Start making plans now for a major street closing in East Sioux Falls. Arrowhead Parkway will be closed between Veterans Parkway and Highline Avenue starting next Thursday. It will allow construction crews to rebuild the west side of the Arrowhead and Veterans Parkway intersection. The project is expected to take until late fall to complete. From the Keller.com News Center, I'm Tom Rooney.
9: Biggest headline for the weekend will be the possibility of severe weather Saturday night into Sunday. We'll be monitoring the conditions closely here in the Storm Center, so keep an eye on the weather. High today, 87 degrees, mostly sunny. We do expect storms possible later today in northwestern Iowa. For the overnight, Sioux Falls, partly cloudy, low 50. Tomorrow's high, 83. From the Storm Center at Keloland TV, I'm Brian Karstens.
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0: officially released. And for the season opener, we got a header consisting of all playoff teams. In golf, Scottie Scheffler enters today's second round of the PGA Championship. This day, the first ever triple header consisting of all playoff teams. In golf, Scottie Scheffler enters today's second round of the PGA Championship. McIlroy starts the day 7 shots back. In the NHL playoffs, the Golden Knights have defeated the Ducks 5-1 to advance to the Western Conference Finals for the 4th time in 9 years. The Canadiens have taken a 3-2 series lead after they defeated the Sabres 6-3. In baseball, Kyle Schwarber hit his 18th home run of the season as the Phillies defeated the Red Sox 3-1. Wins for the Dodgers, White Sox, and Brewers. I'm Brianna Miro.
1: Good morning to all.
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0: Better when they thought it would get worse. From the officer asking for a search. Cause I'm so solid as a rock. Just can't stop me.
1: Jonas, you're a fool, dude. You're such a fool, dude.
2: Them is cigarettes, though, Lorena. He ain't smoking cigarettes. You look like a menthol type of guy, man.
3: Do I?
2: Yeah.
3: You know what's weird? I can't, for whatever reason, so cigar smoke, I cannot stand. I can't handle it. Pot smoke, I can't handle. But the first light of a cigarette, to me, smells good. I have no idea why. And I've never smoked any of them, ever one time in my life. I don't know what it is. It's like gas. You know, like sometimes gas smells good for some reason. I don't know.
2: Weirdo, man.
3: I don't know what it is, man. Just certain scents out there. Like a new can of tennis balls. Oh, my God.
2: That's
3: it's glorious.
2: Weird.
4: That is a good smell.
2: I've heard that
4: I'm not
2: before,
4: sure
2: though.
4: What gas is in there, but man, it's good.
3: Yeah.
2: I've heard this before. I will say I do enjoy gas. It's the smell of gas. I don't know why.
3: It's so bad for you.
2: But new tennis balls, that's too far.
3: I'm telling you, man, open up a new can of tennis balls.
2: Just, you remember, I think we had this. Was this our show where we had the conversation? There should be colognes that are made that smell like things like that. Like there should be a cologne that's.
3: Can I tell you a behind the scenes story here that I think it's okay to tell in the air?
2: Uh oh.
3: We were on a. I got to be careful with this. Yeah, there's no way to be careful about it. Whatever, it is what it is. We were on a kind of a sales call, kind of a, you know, having a conversation with, you know, somebody. And
2: who's we?
3: Us. Like, there was a lot of people from iHeart.
2: Like, okay. I was on this call?
3: Yes.
2: Because, do I have something to do with this?
3: Yes.
2: Oh, God.
3: LeVar brought up, he said, you ever wonder why they don't make cologne that smells like tires? And like, he's like, no, I'm serious. And you started explaining why that would be a good. And as I thought about it, I'm like, you know what? It does make sense because if you go to get your car washed, they've got scents for everything.
2: Everything.
3: Barbecue, a new car scent, cherry.
2: But like what's the coolest thing about a car wash is that it has a certain smell and it smells good. And you connect a clean car to that smell. And we all know if you sit here and you think about it, we all know what a car wash smells like, right?
3: Yes.
2: So why not put that in? Why not capture that in cologne? Call it the wash.
3: Listen, I'm with you, man.
2: I'm just saying. You go into a tire shop.

0: you smell tires. You go into
1: I think there's a reason why they don't have that. I'm just going to.
0: Yeah, I'm just saying. But there's people that really like those weird ass smells.
2: New tires do smell good.
3: Those are the best.
2: Yeah, they do smell good.
0: I'm just telling you, like, I get it. I know that it's not what you would say, okay, but I smell a person and they smell like tires. Like, that's, but, and you know what? I guarantee you people will be like, yep, got to get it.
2: Oh, yeah.
0: Got to get it.
2: That's Johnny Depp and his yellow teeth slinging something other than that, whatever cologne he slings, and it's Firestone, Ode to Firestone.
0: Come on, man.
2: I'm with
0: you, man. Imagine Exxon Perry.
2: Oh, yeah, listen, and I'll tell you this right now.
0: Exxon Blue.
2: You know what? You know what's a great scent? WD-40. I'm sorry. Call me a weirdo on that too. WD-40 smells great. I'm into it. I'm telling you.
0: You were a glue sniffer, weren't you?
2: No, I sniffed glue. Never
0: yes,
2: was.
0: You did.
2: Never
0: I
2: was.
0: Think so. You did, Jonas.
2: Never was.
0: You
2: I
0: did.
2: Swear, I never was.
3: Sharpies? Did you sniff Sharpies?
2: No, but I did. There was a guy that worked in the kitchen.
0: Sniffed Sharpies.
4: No, my God.
2: Not good for you.
0: I know. Duh.
2: just not good at all.
0: It's not good for you.
2: But there was a guy who worked in the kitchen at TGI Fridays, and I could tell the guy was on something. And he came in one night that he wasn't working, and he was sitting on the patio, and he had bought those like really heavy duty markers that you use on job sites, like those like really, really heavy duty markers. And he had bought some and he was sniffing them on the parking lot, literally had a hoodie on and was sniffing these things.
3: Oh,
2: he's dead by now. I don't worry about it. Don't feel bad for him. He's gone. He Jeez. Can't hear this. Yeah, I wouldn't worry about that. You know what else smells good? Home Depot. Because time is money. 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By the way, the NBA did step in. We had this conversation yesterday about the non-foul call. The Pistons, J.B. Bickerstaff were upset about that non-foul call on Jared Allen. The NBA said that the officials were correct in not calling a foul on Jared Allen. So for anybody out there trying to take that angle, calm down. It was a no call. They got it correct. It went to overtime. Cleveland won the game. And now we are on the brink of potentially something that could change this show forever if the Cavs go ahead and take care of business later on tonight. Just letting you know.
0: No, you got to do it first. You got to do it first.
2: Yeah, I don't know, man.
1: What does that mean?
0: He's got to get his change first if that were to take place. And I got
1: that sort of historic event. Okay, gotcha.
4: By the way, if Tony Romo gets $10 million a year, I'm getting a sex change.
0: Yeah.
2: But see, why should I be held accountable for their poor decision in giving him that contract? Why is that?
1: Because you made that statement full well knowing that could happen.
2: Yeah, but I was on the right side of it.
1: No.
2: I was on the right side of that argument. So I feel like, you know, I'm not getting anything chopped or tucked. If I was on the right
0: well,
2: side.
0: Well, then I'm not doing anything.
5: You'd be the Cleveland Cavaliers.
1: Guy anyway.
0: Stick,
3: by the
0: like,
3: way.
0: Come on.
1: I love how you like tiptoed me.
0: I was being so sarcastic.
5: The Cleveland
0: come on.
5: Cavaliers.
0: Right. Come on. Because I was being funny. I didn't mean it.
2: Like you said it.
0: Like, I didn't mean it.
2: It's like he leaned over to somebody in a library and said, psst.
5: If the Cleveland Cavaliers win this series, I'll get a sex change.
1: It was a bold proclamation when Detroit was up 2-0. Like, I get it. I get how confident you were, but I don't know, man. James Harden's starting to feel it. I feel like your guy, Spider Mitchell, he may put on a performance tonight. Tonight for the Cleveland Cavaliers.
2: You know, you made mention of this earlier when we were talking about the NFL.
1: Tonight. For the Cleveland Cavaliers.
2: You know, you made mention of this earlier when we were talking about the NFL and the schedule. And why didn't Minnesota-San Antonio play last night? What is the reason?
1: I have no idea.
2: I mean, you
0: felt like there should have been a game yesterday.
2: Yeah, like
1: there should have been a game.
2: There was ample time for rest. You didn't need. I don't understand. It's not like, what are we doing here? You've been going every other day the entire series. And then right when there's no other game, they're just not playing.

0: Like what? Because you want it that back to back as bad as you do. I felt like that's an opportunity where you could have had an NBA game last night. It's the star, maybe the best player in the league, the most impressive talent we've seen in the league, and instead there was nothing on, just nothing else going. I don't understand.
1: I don't know, man.
0: Lost opportunity.
1: That's one way of putting it. Yeah.
0: Adam Silver thinks that they've got an idea on how to solve the tanking issue in the NBA. He was on with Stephen A. Smith on Wednesday, and he broke down the solution to the problem that has been plaguing the league.
2: What we've essentially done, and we have a proposal that we're going to be bringing to, you know, our team owners at the end of May, and that is to create essentially a system of flat odds, you know, so that you have no particular incentive to be bad, that there's even something we're calling draft relegation, that if you're one of the bottom three teams in the league, you'll actually have worse odds than teams that sort of are, you know, four through up until teams make the playoffs. You know, we're still playing a little bit with the system there. And also, ultimately, additional authority for the league office, that if we do see that type of behavior where there's a sense that teams aren't going all out to win, that we can actually take away draft lottery, not just about paying a financial fine, which they may think is worth it in order to get a top pick, but that it will directly impact their ability to get a top draft pick.
0: So there's this system called a 3-2-1 system. And what it would do is it would give the three worst teams a lower percentage chance of winning the lottery than the teams picking 4th to 10th. And that's obviously in an effort to curb the need for clubs to be as bad as possible to increase their chances of landing a high pick. So that's sort of what they're talking about. And I've actually come around on this, and I don't know if I'm on the side of Mark Cuban, because I don't remember specifically what he said. But I look at it and I go, if you own an NBA team, and you run an NBA team, you should be able to run it however the hell you want. That's yours. Understanding that if I decide to actively tank because I feel like the only way we're going to improve things around here is to give me better odds in the draft lottery, and it's not a guarantee because it is a lottery, but understanding that what comes with that is low attendance, less revenue, and everything else, you're kind of getting punished there. You're punishing yourself in that regard. But it's your team. You should be able to do whatever the hell you want. Like that's
1: 100% agree.
0: I don't get it.
1: I feel like in two ways, it's going to hurt them the most.
0: But it's your team. You should be able to do whatever the hell you want. Like that's
1: 100% agree.
0: I don't get it.
1: I feel like in two ways, it's going to hurt them the most, and they're the ones that have to build back the trust with their fan base if that's the direction they want to take. Or take the financial hit for that year. And they just simply say to their ticket holders, season ticket holders, and some of their fans, like, yeah, we're going to rebuild. We want to be upfront and honest about it. You know, we're not going to have the season I think we're hoping for, whatever the case may be. You know, they're the ones that ultimately have to take the hit for it. So why create rules or regulations to stop from that? You know, it's the fastest way to build back a franchise up. I mean, that's just the truth. If they're able to tank long enough, they'll be able to get enough high picks where hopefully some are going to work out. They can put it together and they can turn things around. Otherwise, you're slowing that process. I'm not a fan of regulation. I don't care if your house was burned down and you're trying to build it back up. You know what slows down the process? More regulation. More people have to come out and check on different things or rules that are put in place. Like, no, I mean, have them hire the who aren't playing every single night. There's other issues, if that's really what you want to point to, that are impacting this league.
3: If your team is bad enough to tank. If you're already that bad, what does it matter? If your team stinks, they stink. Like, you know what I mean? Like, I could see if you're trying to regulate, like, why would you tank and your head, you're like number one in your conference? Oh, because LeBron's coming out next year. We want him. Like, I could see if it was something egregious. But teams that be tanking, they're teams that stink.
4: They stink.
3: They stink anyway. What are you trying to regulate a stinking ass team for? Pay attention to the teams that are winning and go from there. Like, build on the teams that are driving your league. And for what

0: it's worth, some of these stinking ass teams drive your league popularity too. Some people like seeing suffering and bad, like some people do. It's the energy. He didn't even sound crazy, like intelligent talking about it. Like he was unsure of himself. Like, oh, this is something that we're discussing, we're working on. Like, yeah, because y'all don't have any idea how to handle this. Like, just leave it be. If a team wants to tank, let them tank.
1: It's a lottery. So if you are bad, there's no guarantee that you're going to get the number one pick. I can remember in 2007 in a row, something awful. And it was, Sebastian Telfair was on their team. Paul Pierce was on that team. And the thought was they were intentionally losing games because they were trying to get the number one pick. Cause in that next draft was Kevin Durant and Greg Oden. And that, you know, everyone was like, well, who are you going to take, Durant or Oden, et cetera, et cetera. They ended up losing out on the lottery. They got the number five pick. But what ended up happening was they traded that to Seattle. They got Ray Allen, and that was the start and what led to them ultimately getting Kevin Garnett. So even though you've got this plan that we lose a bunch of games, we're going to be, I would say maybe it's more egregious in the NFL to where, hey, man, all you have to do is be the worst team in the league. You get the number one pick. That's what the Raiders did with Max Crosby. Like that. There's no lottery in the NFL. In the NBA, there is, so there's no guarantees you're going to get the number one pick. It just feels like they're really sensitive to making sure everything's on the up and up, the integrity of the game. Dude, if you cared that much and you were really worried about that, you didn't have players or coaches who were gambling on games, and you don't have a guy who's the star of the league who's a shareholder in Kalshi. Like, that's the other thing. They're talking about, well, you know, we need to treat, Kalshi and these other sites, you know, like they're gambling sites because it's all about the integrity of the league. Giannis is a shareholder. Like he's in that company. So I look at it and I go, all right, man, like want to punish themselves and get hurt in the wallet because they think it's going to help them in the next year. Let them do it. It's their team. They bought it. They paid for it. I just lean into it too.
0: Like lean into the story. They stink. Look at them. Look at how they're running things. Shame them. Jump all on top of it. Ride that storyline. They gave you an easy storyline. Ride it. Like you sitting here trying to, oh, well, we're working through some things. We're going to look at it. We're going to regulate them. Like what? Like for what?
1: Ride that pony. Like,
0: ride that pony, man. Influence with NBA.com, whatever. Tell them to write that storyline. Talk about it. Talk about how bad they run their organization. Talk about how bad they are as a team. Call out the players. Call out the players. Ride that pony, baby. Don't you play around with it. Don't you tiptoe around it. Don't dip your toe in it. Jump all the way in. You know what I mean? Get on that pony.
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7: From the Kelloland Live Doppler Storm Center.
8: A warm afternoon. Our high today, 87 in Sioux Falls. Mostly sunny skies, a light wind. We do expect some storms to fire up late today in northwest Iowa and then head east. So make sure you're aware of that if you're traveling to the east and south. Tonight, quiet weather, low near 50. Tomorrow, we warm up to 83. Storms likely Saturday night into Sunday. From the Storm Center at Kelloland TV, I'm meteorologist Brian Karstens.
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16: Do the Lakers have an Austin Reeves problem in the playoffs? Let's look at this again. So the Lakers don't just have an Austin Reeves problem. They have an Austin Reeves in the playoffs problem. Playoff Austin is officially a thing. Okay, you might not want to admit it. You're in denial. That's fine. It's a thing. Okay, and it's not the kind of thing you have any chance of going very far in and being considered a legitimate contender if he's one of your top-rung players. And this is now back-to-back years, and we have a sample size that tells a story now. And we have seen it in these playoff environments. He's overmatched. He's not that good. He didn't just have a bad night. Austin Reeves submitting a formal application to be the new playoff liability.
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0: Heck yeah.
1: Speaking of weirdos, two pros and a cup of Joe here on Fox Sports Radio. LeVar Arrington, Brady Quinn, Jonas Knox with you. 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Again, just search Two Pros FSR on YouTube and subscribe. All right, so we figured, you know, why spend all this time trying to break down and handicap some of these horses and to see who's going to win these big races when you could just have a little bit of fun and spin a wheel? And the problem is, the last time we did this for the Kentucky Derby 2 weeks ago, all three of our horses got scratched. Literally.
2: Don't worry. It's
3: unbelievable.
2: My horse is back in this one, too, so I'm hoping I get him, but there's no guarantee he makes it to the race. Old Gray White.
1: Yeah, it's
3: you would.
1: What's that supposed to mean?
3: No,
2: that was the horse that got selected.
3: That would be more for you, Jonas, than for Brady, actually.
1: Damn. I was so pissed Brady got him.
3: I'm sure you were.
2: I'll be honest, I didn't know much about the horse. Once I saw him, I was like, damn.
1: It's a beast.
2: That was a big ass horse, man. Huh. I mean, he still is, obviously, but they didn't send him to the glue factory yet.
3: Yeah. For now.
2: Yeah.
1: Right. He's got a little bit of time left. All right,
3: I had the prom queen.
4: You had what was it? The bar. It was.
1: Something. Oh, whatever. Whatever it was. It didn't race, and I couldn't give a rip.
4: I didn't make that noise right now, Var.
3: I know, but I heard you make it in my mind.
4: So rude. So rude.
3: So I just went ahead and just did it anyway. I heard it.
4: Damn it. Percy's bar, by the way, Jonas. You had right to party. Damn it. Percy's bar, by the way, Jonas. You had right to party in Percy's bar.
2: It's kind of fitting.
1: What was that?
4: Making fun of my laugh.
1: What's wrong with your laugh? I think you're laughing.
4: He makes fun of mine when I'm like,
3: when something really gets Patty. And he gets like that uncontrollable amount of joy and energy. At one point, he makes this noise that's a laugh.
4: It's true.
3: It is. It's like.
4: It's actually accurate.
1: All right. So we are hoping that none of our horses either fall down before the race or get scratched because they
3: swollen leg.
1: Yeah, they blew a calf muscle or something like that before the race. But we will find out. So here we go. It is the second leg of the Triple Crown. It is the Preakness. Now, what's interesting, we do have a little bit of history here. So it is the second leg of the Triple Crown. It is the Preakness. Now, what's interesting, we do have a little bit of history here. So it's the first time ever that the Preakness is going to run at Laurel Park because Pimlico is under construction. I think it's been like 150-something years.

0: We got a brand new track. And you know what that means? Brand new track? Probably going to be some dead bodies lying around afterwards.
1: You know what I mean?
0: I mean, who's testing that bad boy out?
2: All right, do we have the wheel ready or not?
0: All right, yeah, we're ready.
2: I mean, vamping as long as you can possibly vamp. Do we have this ready?
3: Who needs an expert pick on these other sporting events when our experts can spin a wheel? So now it's time for Preakness Winners.
0: Yes! Yeah!
2: Well done.
0: All right.
2: Great imaging.
0: What up, Ricky?
2: Fantastic imaging.
4: Awesome stuff, Ricky.
0: What up, Ricky?
2: Yeah, I see pretty Ricky.
1: Pretty Ricky.
0: That's my guy.
2: Who's starting us off?
1: You can start. I can start off because I don't care. So I'll go.
2: There you go. Let's go, Var.
4: All right, we'll go Var's first pick. Let's spin the wheel, Var.
0: Bring over that big. Oh.
2: I hope it gets pretty boy Mia.
3: Robusta.
0: Ooh. Oh. Dios mio, papi.
2: 30-1?
0: Yeah.
2: All right.
1: Oh, God.
0: Some jockey named Rafael Berhanyo or whatever his name is.
1: Well, there you go.
0: Yeah.
2: Who's going next?
4: You know what? I'm going to go with you next, Brady. You get to go. Right. So, Brady, spin the wheel.
2: Let's go. Come on. Come on now. Give me Great White. Give me Great White again.
3: Chip Honcho.
0: Chip Honcho.
2: Okay. All right. That's good odds, though, right? He's one of the favorites.
0: Yeah. 5-1 right now. Jose Ortiz. Orale.
2: Yeah.
0: All right.
2: Whatever you said.
4: All right, Jonas, you get to go next. Spin the wheel.
0: Give my big old arm.
2: He's going to get talking. I just have a feeling.
3: Great White.
0: Yes!
2: No!
0: Yes!
2: Come on!
0: Yes! Yes!
1: Up top.
2: Damn it,
4: Patty. Up top, Jonas.
2: This has to be set up.
0: I love White.
1: Especially when it's great.
0: That.
2: I hope his ass tosses his jockey again.
0: 15-1. What are the odds that horse makes it to the race?
2: I don't know. Wow. He's so amped up the last time.
0: All right.
4: Jesus. Having fun with that, huh, Var?
1: Yeah.
4: Oh, Lord.
2: All right. Let's get Patty or Ray. Right.
4: I'll go next.
0: That's rude.
4: I asked her.
5: Ladies last.
4: Right. I did ladies ask her last. Right before.
2: All right.
4: So I will go next.
2: That's a change on things.
4: Let's spin the wheel.
3: Talking.
4: That's accurate. That makes sense.
0: Okay. 20-1.
2: Oh, that's fine. Yeah, 21. That's fine.
0: 20-1. All right. Not bad.
2: All right, Ray Ray.
6: Just pay out. How funny.
4: How funny is that?
2: Ray Ray's going to get the hell we did.
0: Damn.
2: What's that? That's who Ray Ray's going
4: to get. Let's go, Ray.
5: What I get.
3: Bull by the horns.
0: Oh, that
1: makes sense. That sounds about right.
2: That also works.
1: That sounds about right.
0: That absolutely.
1: Absolutely.
0: Yeah, you know what? That's the one where you go to a race, you have no information, you just look at the name and go, well, that sounds most like me. Like, that's the one.
2: Bull by the horns.
0: This is interesting.
1: Who you are.
0: Also,
1: like, that's amazing.
0: This is interesting. Bull by the horns is actually, the jockey's name is Micah Husbands.
1: Interesting.
0: And, 30-1. Nice little 30-1 payout.
2: There. Oh, all right. Okay. We're doing this twice, right? Because of last time.
0: We have to.
4: Do you want to do a snake? Like, just go literally just backwards,
2: right.
4: Forwards?
2: Yeah, that works. Right. Let's go right.
4: Okay. Ray Ray.
5: Ladies first.
1: Not a centipede, huh?
3: Iron Honor.
0: Ooh.
5: Is he a good horse?
1: That sounds about right for you too, horse. Lorena.
2: He's a strong horse.
4: What do you mean by that?
0: 9-2.
1: What do you mean by that?
0: 9-2.
1: Iron.
0: Hey, that sounds like a Game of Thrones character.
1: Your favorite, Yep.
0: All right.
2: All right, Patty,
1: Lorena.
4: All right. Spin the wheel. No whammies. Come on.
0: By the way, Taj Mahal, great Indian beer.
4: I'll take it.
0: Okay. It's really good Indian beer. I'm not making that up. Look it up, man.
2: Yeah, it's just that no one cares.
0: What do you? Is that finable?
1: I didn't even know that was a beer.
2: That's not finable.
0: That's so rude. Look it up.
2: You want to interject? You want to interject your like IPA beer choice?
0: It's
2: no
0: not,
2: one cares. Move
0: it's
2: on.
0: Really not. I think it's like
2: we're picking horses.
0: 5%.
2: Can we pick horses or not?
0: All right, it's my turn here.
4: All right, Jonas, one more.
3: Corona de Oro.
1: Oh, 100%. 100%.
4: Oh my God.
1: So 2 for 2 for Jonas.
2: Good God.
0: Sadiel.
1: two for

0: you for doing
1: this. Oh, yeah.
0: Two different extremes, too, by the way.
2: Yes.
1: John Velasquez. Come on, man.
0: You know y'all fought for land. Y'all fought against each other for land.
1: Hey, I do it every day, buddy.
0: Let's keep it.
1: Tell me about it.
0: Okay. All right.
1: That's called the bed.
0: You know, all right.
3: Yeah.
4: Right. Brady,
3: save me. Brady, go next. Please.
1: All right.
0: Yeah, he was a fighter, too.
1: Napoleon Solo, any relation to Hope Solo or no? Paco Lopez. Is the
2: job. Physical horse, if that's the case. Who's up next? LeVar, last one?
3: LeVar's last.
0: The last one.
3: Get it, VAR.
5: Incredible.
1: All right.
2: No, nice.
1: 5-1.
2: That describes you.
0: And what?
1: 5-1.
0: What is he called?
3: Incredible.
2: Incredible.
0: Okay.
2: Yeah.
0: Nice. Okay.
1: That's solid, man.
0: I feel good about him.
1: Yeah, I'm happy with those.
2: We know you are, Jonas.
1: So let me just. So can we, like, just so we can be clear here? All right.
2: Recap it. Yeah.
1: Well, no. If one of these horses gets scratched, I'm not sure that we should be doing this segment ever again. Okay. Like, because if that's not a sign.
0: And I think we need to package it up and send it to the people who run these races.
4: Yeah. First off, the mush?
2: It's not if one gets scratched. It is if someone's entire, you know, their twosome of horses gets scratched. That's when we should throw in the towel on this thing.
1: I mean, that's brutal. And I've never actually bet on a horse that, but it's the same thing that happens.
0: And do you have to say that now before you go place a bet? Like, do I get my money back if this horse scratches before the race?
1: I mean, I feel
0: it almost seems like you got to.

0: Yeah. I mean, think about it. You run your ass off, win a race, and then they just put you in a field with a whole bunch of banging ass mayors. You know, like, come on, man.
1: Yeah.
2: What? And then what?
0: Like,
2: do you
0: go get you some of that. Like, get out of there.
2: And then what do you do?
0: You give them that. All day long. All day long. Then you have a whole bunch of sons and daughters and all that stuff, and then they run fast too.
1: What's spread that seed?
3: How long? What is the average life? What is the average life expectancy of a racehorse? Like, how long do they live if they make it through their race career?
1: I don't know, man, but their vitality has to be off the chain.
3: Because I'm trying to. I mean, what are we talking about? They live what, 12, 15 years? Brady, you owned a horse. You're part of the elites. Like, what is that? How long did that horse live for? Would you say? I'm just wondering. Like, is it worth, you know, the amount of amphetamines or PEDs that you're getting in your body to go run a race for you to, you know, live what, 4 or 5 years?
1: I think horses can live like 25 to 30 years.
3: Oh, that's worth it then. Gas me up. Yeah. 25 years of just laying the lumber afterwards. Oh my God. That's worth it, man.
4: Sold.
3: That's living. You know, some people say, I'm not here for a long time. I'm here for a good time.
0: Yeah, that's
1: by the way, the oldest horse on record in history was 62. His name was Old Billy. Old Billy lived to 62.
3: Wait, really?
0: Did they call him Old Billy when he was young?
1: Probably not. I think probably just Billy.
0: Just Billy. Okay.
3: 62 years.
1: That's incredible.
0: He outlived his owners. Wow.
3: He actually probably did.
1: And the ponies or miniature horses, they typically live longer.
0: Really?
1: So, yeah. The bigger horses are more like 20, 25. And the smaller horses live about 30, 40s.
0: Huh. I mean, didn't know that.
3: Listen, you go to the zoo, you'll see some of these tortoises that are like 105 years old. You go to the San Diego Zoo, they'll draw the day or the year they were born. And these tortoises live like 120 years. But I look at that and I go, what an awful 120 years to live.
0: Imagine what their eyes have seen.
3: Yeah, but you're a rock with feet. Like, what? Like, what do you're just eating the same thing every day. You're slow.
0: Wrong with that?
3: No, I mean, look.
0: Simple.
3: We had tortoises growing up. I just
1: did you?
0: They stink.
3: Oh
0: bro.
3: My God! My mom and dad loved
0: they
3: tortoises.
0: They are funky as hell.
1: Really
0: man.
3: Loved them. We had
1: did not know that about you.
3: We had, at one point, I think we had close to 10 desert tortoises. Some of them are still alive. My sister has a couple of them. Yes.
4: What's the oldest one?
0: Some of them are still alive.
3: Well, we don't know how old he was when we got him, but there's a tortoise that we have that's at least 40 years old at this point.
4: Oh, my gosh.
3: Yeah. Still, but like what? But think about that 40 years. What are you doing?
0: I just wish you could see through the eyes of a tortoise. Like, what? Like, that was very nice. Oh, that was what the? Oh, what? Stop! Like, how many panic moments does a turtle or tortoise have?
3: Well, if they're on their back, like,
0: is that an alligator?
3: That's a problem.
0: Is that an alligator?
4: That's crazy, Jonas. That's still a young tortoise.
3: Yeah.
4: It can live between 80 to 150 years.
3: The other one is parrots. Macaws live a really long time. We had one that lived 35 years.
4: What?
3: Yeah. And it was disgusting. It ate pasta. It ate the mercury out of it. I swear to you, this thing was such a slob. It ate it ate a cigarette one time. I mean, he was just a complete scumbag, but lived like 35 years.
0: There was a, I don't know if he's still alive, but there was a parrot that was with at the house Bob Marley lived in Miami. And I was living there for a time, for a moment in time, and every morning, and he was alive when Bob Marley was here, and he'd wake up every morning to, good morning, Bob. Good morning, Bob. Every morning. Good morning, Bob.
3: Did he have a Jamaican accent?
0: Good morning, Bob. How you stay?
3: They're awesome, man. They're awesome. It is.
0: What a guan, Bob. Good morning to you.

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14: Biggest headline for the weekend will be the possibility of severe weather Saturday night into Sunday. We'll be monitoring the conditions closely here in the Storm Center, so keep an eye on the weather. High today, 87 degrees, mostly sunny. We do expect storms possible later today in northwestern Iowa. For the overnight, Sioux Falls, partly cloudy, low 50. Tomorrow's high, 83.
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0: Pros and a Cup of Joe, Fox Sports Radio. 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Is that some AI-generated video? Because it seems like they're real cuts. But, I don't know, man. Feels like it was ill-advised based on the finished product.
1: Was Michael Penix's hairline all the way back, or is that AI?
0: I don't know.
1: Is that Photoshop?
0: I'm not sure.
2: Yeah, I can't tell.
0: I think that's AI. I don't think that's his hairline. I seem to remember seeing him. And everything looked fine. I don't know.
1: Everything looked fine?
0: Yeah, I mean, right. The Trevor Lawrence,
1: I haven't seen that one yet.
0: Yeah, no. I don't know, man. It's interesting.
2: It almost looks like a boy band haircut.
0: Yeah. Yeah.
2: Kind of, right? Like a British boy band? Like not even like an American boy band.
0: I don't, there's no way it's real. I'm sorry. I refuse to.
2: You think it's AI?
0: Yeah. But that's where we're at.
1: It's like
0: now.
1: A yoked up Tony Hawk.
0: Yeah, a little bit. Yeah, there's a little Tony Hawk there.
1: Yeah.
0: But it's kind of like a Lego Man haircut, you know? Like the blonde Lego
1: like
0: Man.
1: Mr. Potato.
0: Yeah. He's going to set the hair on.
1: Dang.
2: You're right. Now that I look at it again, it can't be real.
0: But they show there's clearly a cut, or at least who knows? Maybe it's somebody else's step. Maybe it's just a mannequin hair that they're cutting to try and give the illusion of it. It's just, I don't know.
2: The idea that their entire schedule release was centered around him getting a haircut to me is a bit odd. Like the Tennessee Titans always win. They always win with their schedule release. They have the funniest and most creative way of doing it. I'm not sure if you checked out theirs, but go watch that one. That one's fun.
0: Was it like a man on the street?
1: I think it's true.
2: Kind of, yeah.
1: I think it's true. He cut it. I think he cut it.
0: I mean.
2: But go watch that one. That one's fun.
0: Was it like a man on the street?
1: I think it's true.
2: Kind of, yeah.
1: I think it's true. He cut it. I think he cut it.
0: I mean,
2: he might need to go to a different barber next time.
0: Yeah, I don't. By the way, and to your point, he had his name on the stadium, and the schedule release was around his haircut. He's got them by the balls. Like he is their guy.
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1: Tyler Reddick here from 2311 Racing. 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
7: 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Walter Johnson of the Washington Senators throws 18 shutout innings in a 1-0 win over the defending champion White Sox. There's no record as to how many pitches the big train threw, but it couldn't have been very many, as the game only lasted 2 hours and 43 minutes. How times have changed.
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9: From the Kella.com News Center, I'm Tom Rooney. Start making plans now for a major street closing in East Sioux Falls. Arrowhead Parkway will be closed between Veterans Parkway and Highline Avenue starting next Thursday. Crews will be reconstructing the west side of the Arrowhead and Veterans Parkway intersection. Some help from above has led to Sioux Falls police arresting 6 people and recovering 3 stolen vehicles in the past week. That help comes in the form of the city's traffic cam system. 5 people were arrested in the stolen vehicle cases. 1 was arrested for a burglary in the downtown district that was featured as on Fire Station 13 in Sioux Falls near the site of the new Smithfield plant in Foundation Park. Ground was broken for the project yesterday. The area has seen major expansion with the industrial park, as well as expansion at Southeast Technical College and new housing. From the Kella.com News Center, I'm Tom Rooney.
10: A warm afternoon. Our high today, 87 in Sioux Falls. Mostly sunny skies, a light wind. We do expect some storms to fire up late today in northwest Iowa and then head east, so make sure you're aware of that. It's likely Saturday night into Sunday. From the Storm Center at Kellerland TV, I'm meteorologist Brian Karstens.
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10: Storms likely Saturday night into Sunday. From the Storm Center at Kellerland TV, I'm meteorologist Brian Karstens.
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15: In the NHL playoffs, the Golden Knights have defeated the Ducks 5-1 to advance to the Western Conference Finals for the 4th time in 9 years, while the Canadiens have taken a 3-2 series lead

0: after they beat the Sabres 6-3. The 2026 NFL schedule was officially released, and we got a Super Bowl 60 rematch between the Patriots and Seahawks on Wednesday, September 9th. And for the first time ever, this season will include a Thanksgiving Eve game between the Packers and Rams in LA. The Rams lead the way with 7 primetime games this season. In golf, Scottie Scheffler enters today's second round of the PGA Championship, tied for the lead at 3 under par with 6 other players. He'll tee off at 8:40 Eastern time this morning. Rory McIlroy starts the day 7 shots back. In baseball, Dodgers beat the Giants 5-2. Cubs shut out the Braves 2-0. Phillies beat the Red Sox 3-1. I'm Brianna Mira.
1: Good morning to all.
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2: 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Here's Brady Quinn, LeVar Arrington, and Jonas Knox.

0: LeVar Arrington, Brady Quinn, Jonas Knox with you here. 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You know, that was rather rude, Lorena. I'll be honest with you.
1: Oh, come on, Jonas. It was a joke.
0: Listen, I'm trying to sport a brand new hat my good buddy Brady got me. The South Bend Cubs. You know, little Notre Dame theme to it.
2: And that's right.
0: And Lorena's like, oh, I didn't know you had friends.
1: That's really nice. I said, that's really nice that you have friends. Yes.
3: Wow.
4: Yes.
3: Damn.
4: Well, Lorena's gotten brand new on everybody because clearly her new friend group is not positively influencing her. So
0: yeah.
1: Not positively influencing her.
3: Damn it. He did do it.
4: Yeah. That's what I'd be going for, by the way. When I say stuff anymore, I just want to get Patty to have a moment where he can't control his laugh.
0: You should put that in a Build-A-Bear.
2: That'd be terrifying.
1: No, please,
4: that'd be amazing.
1: That. No.
4: That's almost as good as poking, who was it? Is it the Michelin?
2: The Pillsbury.
4: Doughboy. Yeah.
5: This is my nightmare.
2: Yeah, no kidding.
4: Come on, Lorena.
0: Well, hey, you know, I would also like to point this out, that I was a little bit surprised, because we had heard some speculation that when the NFL schedule release comes out, that there was going to be some teams that were going to take liberties with the Mike Vrabel, Diana Rossini saga, and only the Chargers really took a subtle dig at it. They had like a Halo-themed reveal, you know, a video game-themed reveal. And there was a, when the Patriots came up on the schedule, there was an alert from the New York Post that popped up there sort of paying homage to it. But I don't think anybody else really took a shot at that. So all of a sudden, I'm starting to feel more and more confident about the wager that we have on this show about whether or not that story is still going to be alive come week one.
3: There's a couple of thoughts to this. The first being, I don't know that many teams wanted to take shots, only knowing that, you know, maybe things could come back their way.
4: Yeah
3: exactly. Exactly. Like maybe we don't want to touch this one for some of our past transgressions or just,
4: current.
3: Current or future.
4: Never know.
3: That haven't or happened future. That will happen. Yeah. So I could see why there was some collusion, which, I mean, God only knows. I mean, there's no collusion in the NFL. But maybe they colluded on this particular topic to not really touch.
4: It's not over.

0: I mean, it does. You know, it does go back to the initial point. There were certain people that were willing to discuss it, and certain ones that tried to avoid it like the plague when it first came out. And it makes you wonder why. And so to see that nobody
1: make you wonder why. Yeah. You know, just you like what Q said. Like, ain't no need to wake sleeping bears, man. Just let them hibernate. Let it go. But what you don't want to do is you don't want to perpetuate in a way where it does come back on you. But in terms of the conversations and more information and all that stuff, it ain't over yet, bro. It ain't over. Just letting y'all know, it ain't over.
0: That's pretty quiet. Over. Pretty quiet week. People
2: it
0: forget. Has been.
2: Again, it's
1: they're not
2: going
1: to forget this one.
2: It'll be over until games start, and then unless like something comes up, it'll kind of be done.
0: And
1: something else is going to come up before a game start, but something's going to come up when the game start. Now, I'm just telling you, it ain't over.
0: The one piece of this that gives me a little bit of pause to want to celebrate this early is the fact that the game that's going to get the most previewing is going to be the first game of the year, and the first game of the year is the Patriots and the Seahawks. So there are going to be, and we talked with Breer about it yesterday, and it was like, it is kind of interesting that they chose that one on the same network right after we just saw it in the Super Bowl, and the game was awful. One of the worst Super Bowls we've seen in a while. And why that would be the pick or the choice to run that back week one with the Seahawks celebrating their Super Bowl, kind of an interesting choice. And that fan base gets a little rowdy there in Seattle. If anybody's ever been to a home game there, it's wild. And I can imagine there will probably be some stuff going on there with Rabel and chants and stories and heckling and all the stuff that goes along with it. I just feels like probably could have made a better move, but if they wanted to lean into it, I guess. So,
1: okay.
0: Yeah. So there's your quick update on the NFL schedule. Also, by the way, five teams will get no primetime action this year as it stands right now. So we're going to get five teams, the Raiders, Jets, Dolphins, Cardinals, and Titans will get no love in primetime. If you had to pick one of those teams to be the best of the bunch, Raiders, Jets, Dolphins, Cardinals, Titans, who you got?
1: I just got to go ahead and pass on that one.
0: Why? You can't pick one of those
1: good
0: teams.
1: About any, I don't feel good about any of them names.
0: Well, I mean,
2: being a playoff team?
0: No, just like, you know, the team that you look at and go, they might be a little better than we expected. I think it's the Jets.
2: What would make you say that?
0: Okay, I think they're going to get better quarterback play. I think. All right, that's my early thought. And
2: okay, let's start with that. Who's their quarterback?
0: Geno Smith.
2: I'm just saying. Like, you definitively think it's going to be him?
0: Well, I mean, it could be. Who else is in the room there? Is Russ going to back him up?
2: They just drafted Cade Klubnik. So he's on that roster as well.
0: Hey, Heisman.
2: They've got Brady Cook, who I think was already been there. And then one of your favorites, Zappy. Bailey Zappy.
0: Oh, they got
1: Bailey
0: the Zap.
1: Bailey Zappy.
0: Little Western Kentucky. You got a Hilltopper up there. Nice. That works. It's not like the Jets it's not like they don't have talent.
1: No.
0: Brees Hall just got a deal.
1: No one all.
0: I'm just saying, if you got to pick one of those teams that's got zero primetime.
1: If you said, I got to pick, give me the names again. The Jets, the Dolphins,
0: Raiders,
1: the Titans,
0: Jets,
1: the
0: Dolphins,
1: Raiders.
0: Cardinals, Titans.
3: The Jets were a fraud.
1: I just can't do it.
0: I think you want to take the Cardinals.
1: I can't bring myself to pick any of them as the one is going to do better.
0: Oh, none of them are going to be good. I'm just saying, you know, who's going to at least win three games? You know, because they're going to be awful for the most part.
2: I would say the Raiders, but they have a hard schedule on top of that. You know, I don't know how things are going to look this year for them. So
0: they went Step Brothers with their schedule.
2: I know.
0: Yeah,
2: I know.
0: It's real funny.
2: There were some funny moments to that.
0: The whole They should just start Mendoza week one. I mean,
1: why would you not?
0: I don't.
1: Just doesn't make sense, man.
0: How many starts?
1: Until it makes sense.
0: How many starts did he have in college? Was it like 30 something, Mendoza?
2: Yeah.
0: Okay. So it's not like we saw 1 year and they're going to roll him out there and it's like, man, he hasn't had enough experience. Like it feels like he would be somebody who could go through the growing pains and be ready to go. But I don't know. Maybe that's the Tom Brady influence that it helped him in his career to sit and watch. But I just don't know. At some point, Raider fans, the fan base, the coaches are going to want to see what they got. And to, in essence, waste part of his first year at least to not know whether or not he's the guy, I don't understand. I would just start him. Week one.
1: Again, they're not good. What are you saving him from? How bad you are? Well, then don't draft him. Draft somebody that can play for you. Don't draft somebody you're not going to play, especially at that position. You're not good. If you were good, it's different. You're drafting for the future. Okay, I get it. But you're drafting this guy knowing that your fan base needs some hope, knowing that this team has been dysfunctional and has put some really, really interesting headlines in the media and in the news for plenty of seasons. And you're not going to start your number. I don't care what position. The number one overall draft pick, you're not going to start him day one? Seems strange, man. Seems strange. But that's just me.
2: I get it. The only thing I'd say is, again, you have a veteran like Kirk Cousins who's there, who can teach him, who can show him. If you have that luxury, you maybe take that luxury for a few games. Unless Fernando is clearly outplaying him in OTAs, mini camp, training camp, preseason, if they're both playing in preseason. I'm just saying, unless it's not even close, and my suspicion is Cousins will be better. Because he's more experienced, he's played a lot more football, so he'll probably have that edge. And I do feel like the Raiders want to win some football games. So I look at it and say, if he wasn't there, 100% get it. It's the Cam Ward treatment. You let him take every rep. You let him prepare as much as he can for it. But because you've got a guy like Cousins, I think you can go into it giving Cousins the first crack at it and then see how that goes. There's no need to rush him in just because he is the number one overall pick. I mean, this roster, again, is not anywhere near where it needs to be. So I don't think it's the worst thing in the world. I do think Mendoza will play at some point this year. I don't know when, but largely that could be dictated on how he looks, I think, right now in the offseason and in training camp, but also how Cousins plays once we get to those games.
1: I don't care how he looks. He could look like pure two scoops of dew. I don't care. He's playing. He's playing. And I don't feel like it's a rush.
2: I just don't think it's going to be week one. That's all I'm saying.
1: They've made that clear. And they went out and got Kirk Cousins. I got Kirk as an insurance policy if Fernando gets hurt. That's it. Otherwise, you ever see, I remember Daytona Beach, 1980. I don't know. I was standing at the end of the pool, had never swam a day in my life, and I was looking over that pool, and before I could get my thoughts together about this pool and what I was going to do, I was in the water. I was in the water. I was under the water. I was, and there was a moment where I felt like it could have been over. And then I figured out that if I didn't get to the surface, then I would indeed be spending my last moments underwater. And I got to the surface and I realized that, wow, I'm not a great swimmer, but I know how to get to the surface. So let's go from there. Point of the story is that sometimes you get to the deep end, you look at the pool, you've never been in the pool, but you need to go in anyway. And thank you, Mom, for pushing me in my back, pushing me into the pool, because how else would I have known? You either sink or you swim. It's a saying. Some of us have truly lived it out. So there you go.
0: So you were standing there and your mom shoved you in.
1: Oh, you ever find yourself, somebody interrupts your thought, like you're in the middle of a thought, like I was in the thought of, okay, if I jump into the pool, then all right, what am I going to do? Like, where's my, like, what do I grab onto if I can't, you know, I couldn't finish my thought. Like whatever thought I was on, I just remember I was in the water before I had finished it and I was under the water. And I had to figure out how to get to the surface. And I think that this is a Fernando Mendoza situation. Just push him on in. Sink or swim. Bottom line, you are not buying time by putting Kirk Cousins in as your starting quarterback. You're not buying time.
0: There's this thought that, you know, just wait until after the bye week, give them an extra week to prepare. They've got the Chargers after that. Well, the problem is their bye week's not till week 13. Does anybody actually think they're going to make it to week 13 with Kirk Cousins still as their quarterback? Because I don't. I don't see it.
1: They shouldn't make it to week one.
0: I think we're going to see him way sooner than that. And
1: they shouldn't make it out of OTAs and mini camp and training camp with him being the starter. Just going, Fernando, starting to chance already. They're going to be getting chants from social media. So if that's the case, then maybe it plays out. Maybe it's in the mix. We make it a point to always make people aware of the fact that Tom Brady is a part of this. So we should 100% trust whatever it is that's going on there now. So if that's the case, then maybe it plays out. Maybe it plays out well. Maybe we look back at this and it's like, LeVar, you said they were too put them in. Maybe it works out where Fernando Mendoza ends up being this amazing baller and did not play right away as a starter. Maybe it works out, but I'd be willing to put the bank on it that it doesn't.
2: Well, so I think it's worked out better for guys who have sat for some period of time. You know, I think you look at the guys who have been thrusted in there, it usually hasn't worked out well. They either haven't performed well or they've gotten hurt, whatever the case is. I think there's enough of a study now to kind of look at it and say, you'd like them to be able to sit and watch, and you'd like to keep everything as consistent around him as possible. That's personnel, that's scheme, so that's usually the coaching staff. Which is the good thing about obviously them having a new coach this year, because at least they're coming in there together. And obviously Cousins coming in there too. Granted, this is somewhat similar to what happened in Atlanta. But the difference is I feel like Arthur Blank got caught off guard. I think Mark Davis was very much in the know on all this, understanding the process and the plan for what they're doing. I mean, even with the schedule release, the way those two interact and the whole acting and all, understood like what everyone's kind of job is, what the deal is. So look, Mendoza's going to play. He will play at some point this year. I don't think it's going to be week one unless Cousins has an injury or something. I just think you've got that luxury. Allow Kirk to go in there and show him what that looks like for the first few weeks of the season, especially with the late bye week. Like that to me makes it even more of a case for, hey, let this guy learn for a little bit before he's get thrusted in there and you throw him to the wolves.
1: Albert
0: Breer yesterday hinted at a team in the NFL that was going to play on 6 days of the week this year. And I just was kind of looking through the schedule, or at least some of the leaks that were out there, and I thought it was the Rams, because the Rams are, they're playing in Australia. They're playing the Wednesday. Turns out it's the Kansas City Chiefs. The Chiefs are playing every day of the week minus Tuesday. So
1: then that's not every day of the week, Jonas.
0: Well, no. Okay, but 6 days a week. That was the point. So it's kind of weird that, Kansas City comes back and they're assuming that Patrick Mahomes is going to be ready to go for week one. That's the hope. But not the easiest schedule in the world if you're Kansas City to be thrown around like that. If coaches like rhythm and routine, I can't imagine there's a lot of coaches that are thrilled with the international schedule, the different days of the week, the holidays and all that come along with it. The Chiefs are playing all over the map this upcoming year. So, hoping for a bounce back year.
2: Well, if you're hoping to

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1: It's two pros and a cup of Joe here on Fox Sports Radio. LeVar Arrington, Brady Quinn, Jonas Knox with you. All right. So coming up next here, we're going to try something new. All right. It's a Friday. All right. We're going to have a little bit of fun because there's a lot of chaos. There's a lot of F-ups. There's a lot of frenzy. There's a lot of freaks making the rounds in the world of sports and beyond. We'll pay tribute to all of them next year on Fox Sports Radio. 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
6: Biggest headline for the weekend will be the possibility of severe weather Saturday night into Sunday. We'll be monitoring the conditions closely here in the Storm Center, so keep an eye on the weather. High today, 87 degrees, mostly sunny. We do expect storms possible later today in northwestern Iowa. For the overnight, Sioux Falls, partly cloudy, low 50. Tomorrow's high, 83. From the Storm Center at Kelloland TV, I'm Brian.

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4: The weight capacity, like, it was terrible for 12 hours, right? Get this. On my flight back, I'm aching.
5: Like Clay?
4: No, not like Clay aching. I wasn't feeling like a weenie. But I was aching all over, dude. And, you know, I'm not some old guy. I'm not Mr.
5: You're Tom Brady, LeBron level.
4: Yeah. All right. I'll
5: keep
4: it that.
5: You're grown.
4: All right. I was going to say, I'm not like, you know, some good body or anything.
5: You're Drew Brees.
4: I'm not.
5: You're Philip Rivers.
4: I'm not ancient by any means.
5: you're Vince Carter at the end.
4: On my way back, it takes such a toll on your body all this
6: time. Bartolo Colon.
4: By the way, I've never seen this before.
5: He said it has the physique of Bartolo Colon. Good one, Dan.
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1: 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So we are going to close up shop in a little over 15 minutes from now with another edition of The Leftovers. I have a sneaky suspicion that I know what's going to be in The Leftovers. Can I guess on the air, Lorena?
10: Sure, yeah. What do you think?
1: Is it a story about a place that's next to the studio?
10: Oh my gosh, no, but I heard about this. I will put that in there.
1: Because that is something near and dear to the heart of the show.
12: Jesus. It's too abrupt, man.
1: Yeah, I saw that story and I thought, oh, that's a leftover story for sure.
10: I'm sad I missed it.
1: Just beautiful. I know, me too. What a bummer. All right, so that'll be yours coming up here a little over 15 minutes from now in The Leftovers. But we thought, look, you know, it's a Friday. There's no NBA game to discuss because the NBA decided it was better to take a day off. And so as you look around and you're trying to figure out, all right, so what's going on in the world of sports and beyond? We decided, you know, why don't we let and pay tribute to some people out there that are making the rounds, that are making some noise, no pun intended. And the The first of which, we're calling this the Friday Frenzy, will be a horse. Well, here, do we have the music to go underneath? Let's fire. So here's... This is appropriate because the Preakness is this weekend. We already spun the wheel for our wheel of horses. But if you're out there and you're wondering, hey, what does it sound like when a horse with a bellyache finally solves the problem that has riddled him to the point to where he's laying on the ground of his barn and his owner has to press on his rib cage?
0: Yeah.
1: Well, it sounds a little something like this.

0: There's no way that's real.
1: Buzz saw.
2: That poor guy.
0: There's no way that's real.
2: Oh, that's 100% real, man. Don't take that away from that horse.
1: Can you imagine how
0: he earned that?
2: Yeah, he earned that. Come on, people riding on him all day.
1: Can you imagine how bad that smelled? Ooh.
0: Well,
1: if you would have lit a match or a lighter at that moment, is there a fire?
0: That's a fair question. That's a fair question.
2: It depends on how close you are to him. Maybe
1: if you're directly behind that, and you light something, is it sparking? That's some gas, man.
0: Oh,
1: like,
0: my
1: that's
0: God.
1: Some real. What is that? ethane? Methane? What is that?
0: Yeah, like, methane.
1: That's some real gas,
0: well,
1: right?
0: Well, don't they blame cows for ruining the ozone layer?
1: Ruining the ozone layer, yeah.
0: Because their gas is so bad. Well, what are you feeding them? I mean, if their gas is that bad.
1: They're free. Aren't they just grazing?
0: I don't know, man. Maybe it's all the pesticides and stuff they put in the fields. Maybe that's what it is. Goes in, comes out, destroys the ozone layer. So apparently that horse cut a fart.
1: I've been destroying the ozone layer all morning.
0: Really?
1: Yeah.
0: Is that why the dog hasn't been in there today?
1: No, the twins are home, so that's why I haven't seen the dog.
0: Right.
1: Yeah.
0: That makes sense. All right, guys, next up in this edition of the Friday Frenzy is the story of a Cowboys cheerleader, Jessica Farrell. All right, this is an ex-Cowboys cheerleader who's been arrested. She was arrested at the Main Street Planet Fitness after allegedly locking her ex-boyfriend inside the men's locker room for 4 hours and 11 minutes, passing protein bars under the door every 30 minutes to keep his energy up. According to the police report, Farrell arrived at the gym at 5:47 p.m. wearing her old Cowboys cheer warm-ups, a fresh blowout, and a fanny pack containing 14 unopened Quest bars. She allegedly waited in the parking lot until her ex-boyfriend, Bryce Holloway, 29, walked inside for his standard Thursday leg day. Now, that sounds like a load of garbage, if you ask me. That seems
2: How
0: like
2: so?
0: That. There's way too many details that make it sound goofy. And also,
2: like the Quest bars?
0: Well, yeah, like the, you know, it feels like it's a promotion for Quest.
2: That's a ridiculous amount of Quest bars, by
0: the
2: way.
0: Which, I mean,
2: 14?
0: Hey, I'm an M Drive guy myself.
2: I get you. Same thing here. Yeah. But I'm just questioning, like, the amount you can even fit into a fanny pack.
0: By the way, if you're really going to punish somebody, why would you give them any food whatsoever?
2: Right.
0: I mean,
2: did you say a fresh blowout at 5 a.m.?
0: And that's why I look at that, I see this story and I go, there's no way that this is real. Also, what a psychopath who doesn't need to be a psychopath. She's a rocket.
1: She's a wow.
0: Yeah.
1: Wow. I don't know.
0: I mean, you got so much going on.
1: There's somebody around that's tired of her ass. I don't care how pretty she is. There's somebody out there that is tired of her ass. Maybe that's what this is right here.
0: And by the way, 27 ex-Cowboys cheerleader. I mean, is that considered past your prime as a Cowboys cheerleader?
1: Oh, absolutely.
0: Really?
1: You are old.
0: 27's
2: old? 27's
0: old?
1: I don't know. I'm just talking.
0: Hey, Lorena, what would you consider...
2: What are you, Leonardo DiCaprio over there? I mean, my God.
1: I was joking.
0: Lorena, what would you consider the peak years for, say, a cheerleader? To where you go, all right, that's the prime years, and if you're within that window, that's where you want to be.
3: I would say like 18 to 24.
0: Really?
3: Mm-hmm.
0: What are they, like tennis players?
3: What?
0: Pete Sampras retired when he was like 11.
3: Oh. Well,
0: 18 to 24, and after that, you're considered over the hill?
3: Yeah, for
0: That's
3: a cheerleader,
0: brutal.
3: For sure.
0: I don't know, man. She's 27. I think she's still got it in her. No pun intended.
1: I was about to say, I'm not even going to touch that.
0: Why not?
1: Well, because you're probably right.
3: It wasn't me.
2: My gosh.
0: Yeah, a little bit of balloon. A little bit of balloon. Now, Dana White, who's the president of the UFC, He was on a podcast recently. He was on the Katie Miller podcast, and he was being asked about celebrity encounters and the ones that have gone wrong, and it sounded a little something like this.
4: Who's the rudest celebrity you've ever met?
5: Ooh, that's a good question. What a great question. Let me really think about this so I can really stick it to whoever it was. Who will we run into? That's
6: Diddy.
5: Who?
6: Diddy.
5: Oh, Diddy. 100%. The biggest bag ever. P. Diddy. Tony Hawk used to have these charity events. And when my kids were little, you'd go to these charity events and, like, lots of celebrities would be there. So everybody would do things for each other's kids. Mm-hmm. So I had my niece at one of them, and Diddy shows up. And it was at Ron Burkle's house. And my niece was, like, all excited, like, oh, my God, P. Diddy's here and whatever. I said, awesome. Yeah, go take a picture with him. And, she comes back, and I'm like, did you get a picture? She's like, no, they were scary. You know, the guy's there with 10 security guards, yeah. Right? Like 10 security. You need security at a kids event. And then they were rude to her and scared her. That's who's listening to your music. Okay. That's who's listening to this. Are you kidding me? And that's how you're going to treat some girl that's a fan and wanted a picture with you. And, So Conor McGregor, was a P. Diddy fan. Conor ran into him at a USC game, I think, and wanted to punch him in the face when he met him. So, yeah.
4: On brand.
5: Yeah.
0: I mean, it makes sense. It all makes sense upon further review.
1: That's the UFC dude?
0: Yeah.
1: Yeah.
0: I mean, it all makes sense. You know, encounters with that dude. Look what ended up happening. Wasn't good for anybody at all. By the way, was he the one who beat up or tried to fight the trainer at USC, threw a weight at him? Was that Diddy that did that? Because I think his kid played for the team or something like
2: that.
0: He
2: definitely, right?
1: He definitely got banned from campus,
0: yeah,
1: UCLA.
0: Because I think he threw a dumbbell at one of the strength and conditioning coaches there or something like that.
1: He definitely threatened somebody. He threatened to kill him or something.
0: What is wrong with that place? They got bums fielding punts. Golf simulators.
1: Hold on, that's USC.
0: Yes.
1: He did this at UCLA.
0: Are you sure?
1: Yeah, I'm positive.
0: God, you might be right.
2: It does sound like an SC thing to happen, but I'm pretty sure LeVar's right.
1: Yeah, his son played at UCLA.
2: Maybe he threw that dumbbell at that homeless guy when he was returning punts.
0: Oh, well, that guy was ahead of his time, man.
2: By the way, I love how that's gotten swept under the rug. Part of me thinking that SC wanted to get rid of the rivalry with Notre Dame is just to distract from what a mess that program was, letting a homeless guy infiltrate their program and return punts.
1: That's crazy.
2: Could you imagine that at Penn State? Like, could you imagine that at any other school if that was a story? They would never be able to live it down.
0: Oh, yeah. Coverage all day by everybody. And they buried it as much as they possibly could.
1: I'm just trying to understand how you pull it off. How do you pull that off? I just don't get it. The process of which you're not going on the field if you don't have on the proper attire. Generally speaking, now USC, they cross the street. They're not like, it's not like their facility is directly connected to the practice field. So they're

0: kind of funny that just some random guy walked in with two different pairs of shoes on, just took a nap on a pizza box outside and started playing in practice. It's hilarious.
1: That's wow.
0: And by the way, that coach who was running the show there, if I'm not mistaken, he's either got close to or the identity.
2: It's the same or better record than Lincoln Riley right now. Yes. And by the way, I think it won a Rose Bowl by now.
0: I think that was that against Penn State? I think that was the Sam Darnold game.
2: Yeah. Mm.
1: So that would have been with Adoree Jackson and Saquon. Mm.
0: What the F, man? By the way, yeah, Diddy, that was at UCLA. He was upset because Sal Alossi was a strength and conditioning coach, was hard on his son, Justin Combs, and dismissed him from practice. So Diddy went into his office to discuss the practice session. It quickly escalated into an argument, and campus police stated that Diddy swung a kettlebell, a piece of weight room equipment at Alossi in a threatening manner. So I don't know if he actually made contact, but...
2: By the way, Sal Alossi would whoop his ass. Like, he needs more than just a kettlebell. Sal's a big dude, man. He would beat his ass.
1: Sal would be getting his ass beat by somebody that was with Diddy. Believe that. That dude is like, he real life bad dude.
2: I don't care who he's got with him. I'm saying my money's on Sal.
0: Oh, yeah, I'll leave it with that. Jesus.
1: On who he got with him? Yeah,
2: I don't know. I don't care who he has with him. My money's on Sal.
1: It's on Sal? Yeah.
2: No, yes.
0: I mean, he's almost 50 years old.
2: Every day of the week, bro. By the way, I've seen some of these bodyguards. Like, I'll put it this way. I'm not trying to call out any particular celebs and their bodyguards, but last time I saw one on a golf course with a guy, his ass could barely walk up a hill. All right. They had to get him a cart. And I'm thinking to myself, like, yeah, he's big, but I don't really think he can move much. Like, if you just sweep the leg, man, if he's down, he's like a turtle. He can't get off his back.
1: I've had a different experience with, I know Big J and the Horsemen, Big Dre and all them. Shouts out to them. And they've done security for
2: What up, Big Dre?
1: You probably know some names like 50 Cent or Big Dre. Big Dre was a Marine too, by the way.
2: Semper Fi.
1: Yeah, I wouldn't mess with them. No. You know, they were the dudes that were on 24/7 that moved the dude's car. He parked in Floyd's. They parked in Floyd's.
0: Oh,
1: spot,
0: they lived and moved it?
1: And they picked the car up and moved the car.
0: Sure, that wasn't staged.
1: Hey, let me tell you something, bro. Them dudes is ungodly strong.
2: It's not with four guys as hard as you think to move a car.
1: Yeah,
2: depending on the size
1: of
2: the car. I swear to you.
1: And, yeah, no. It was a car. It wasn't. Yeah, they.
2: That's
1: moved
2: what I'm
1: it.
2: Saying. It's like a smaller sedan. Or
1: Yeah. They moved.
2: I'm not gonna tell too much, but I've done that with a couple of buddies before once too.
1: I just know I've seen them in There's action before. I don't.
0: I'm just saying that. What a real stutter.
1: But Diddy's a gangster. Like, Diddy had gangster tendencies, and he had gangsters around him. And I know that for a fact. Like, I wouldn't have been getting too.
2: You
1: were
2: at the Diddy party now?
0: Oh, no.
2: Oh, jeez.
1: But I lived in D.C., though.
0: Didn't he poison people?
2: So you D.C. those Diddy's parties? Is that what you're saying?
1: No. But he partied a lot in D.C.
0: Whose car did he blow up? Did he blow up somebody's car?
1: Kid Cudi. Kid Cudi. Because Kid Cudi was cutting, you know, his people.
3: Cassie.
1: Anyway, don't get me to talking because I don't want him to act like he know me. So I get a call. Yeah, Diddy hit me up from jail today. Hit me from the clink. Heard you was talking about him on the radio. I don't want no parts of that.
0: Yeah.
1: Stay away from that.
0: Buy him some lube and he'll be happy. By the way,
1: it's got to be oil.
0: Oh,
1: it's
0: whatever it is.
1: It's not lube. It's oil.
0: Yeah, well, that too. I mean,
1: yeah.
0: All I know is this.
1: Keep it slippery.
0: Just get me some Express Pros. 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
13: A warm afternoon. Our high today, 87 in Sioux Falls. Mostly sunny skies, a light wind. We do expect some storms to fire up late today in northwest Iowa and then head east. So make sure you're aware of that if you're traveling to the east and south. Tonight, quiet weather, low near 50. Tomorrow, we warm up to 83. Storms likely Saturday night into Sunday. From the Storm Center at Kelloland TV, I'm meteorologist Brian Karstens.
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2: 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We're for you. 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
0: Two pros and a cup of Joe, Fox Sports Radio, LeVar Arrington, Brady Quinn, Jonas Knox with you here. We're going to be back on the air on Monday, same time, same place, 6 a.m. Eastern time, 3 o'clock Pacific. 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
2: Here's the leftovers.
0: All right, Ray, what do we got?
22: Well, Jonas, I am glad you reminded me of this story because I was told about it a little earlier. Britney Spears, my favorite pop star.
0: Love her.
22: She was actually seen right here in Sherman Oaks on Wednesday. And according to internet journalist Jeff Schneider, he posted on X that he was eating dinner next to the pop princess right here. Have you guys been to Blue Dog Tavern?
0: Oh, yeah.
22: Yeah, she was literally right next door. Right next door.
23: Wow, good burger.
22: Now, the journalist said that it was a wild experience. She allegedly began screaming and barking. Another guest said that she was erratic and wielding a knife around the restaurant, and they actually feared for their life. Now, Britney's rep spoke out yesterday, Thursday, and they said that was completely blown out of proportion. He said that Britney was enjoying a quiet dinner with her assistant and her bodyguard. She was simply telling a story about how her dog was barking at the neighbors. At no point did she put anyone in danger with a knife. She was cutting her hamburger in half. The constant attack and on everything that she does, and this is exactly what happened 20 years ago when the media tried to depict Britney as a bad person. This is ridiculous, and it needs to stop now.
0: Can I offer, I want to throw an invite out. Please come in studio. You're right around the corner.
22: Yeah, come stop in, please.
23: I would say this, though, too. Is barking while eating, is that considered like making you a bad person? You know? I don't think that qualifies.
0: Hey, Brady, you remember the size of that burger. You probably need a knife to cut
23: great
0: it.
23: Great burger.
0: Yeah.
23: Honestly, you might have needed a little extra like motivation.
0: And it is called the Blue Dog. There's pictures of dogs around the entire place.
23: Yeah, maybe it was so good she was just like giving what she thought was a dog response or applause.
22: I love that. Yeah.
0: Listen,
24: I ain't going to say she's bad, but her social media ain't good. That's all I say.
0: Just come. It's we're talking 20 steps from the studio here. Just come on in, Brittany. No judgment here. You can drink too.
24: Whatever it's Brittany, bitch. We
25: are Fox Sports. Leave Brittany alone.
0: Hey, it's Jonas Knox. 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
27: May 15th, 1918, something we'll never see again. Walter Johnson of the Washington Senators throws 18 shutout innings in a 1-0 win over the defending champion White Sox. There's no record as to how many pitches the big train threw, but it couldn't have been very many, as the game only lasted 2 hours and 43 minutes. How times have changed.
26: And that's what happened this day in sports history.
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29: From the Kelo.com News Center, I'm Tom Rooney. 3 life sentences with no parole, one for each of the 3 men he killed. Former Centerville Mayor Jay Ostrom was sentenced for the shooting deaths of Paul and Zachary Frankus and Timothy Richmond. Ostrom served as mayor of Centerville from 2009 to 2011 and had also served as a law officer in Turner County. A firefighter and a civilian were injured in a house fire in Vermilion Wednesday night. As they approached, firefighters could see the blaze from a mile away. It took about an hour and a half to extinguish the blaze. Officials are still looking for the cause. Start making plans now for a major street closing in East Sioux Falls. Arrowhead Parkway will be closed between Veterans Parkway and Highline Avenue starting next Thursday. Crews will reconstruct the west side of the Arrowhead and Veterans Parkway intersection. We have more information at Kelo.com. From the Kelo.com News Center, I'm Tom Rooney.
13: Biggest headline for the weekend will be the possibility of severe weather Saturday night into Sunday. We'll be monitoring the conditions closely here in the Storm Center, so keep an eye on the weather. High today, 87 degrees, mostly sunny. We do expect storms possible later today in northwestern Iowa. For the overnight, Sioux Falls, partly cloudy, low 50. Tomorrow's high, 83. From the Storm Center at Kelo.com TV, I'm Brian.
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2: If I'm the Lakers, I would move on from LeBron. I would say, you know what? Maybe we could use that $60 million someplace else.
1: Hosted by Dan Patrick and joined by the four Danettes.
2: Like, the Lakers aren't satisfied with a second-round exit. You can't go, hey, we made the playoffs and we won 55 games and we lost in the second round. And as great as LeBron was, sacrificed, played well as the third wheel, carried them, you know, the last couple of weeks of the regular season, carried them in the playoffs as well. But I have to be pragmatic about this and say, are we better in the long run here, the long haul, than one more year?
1: Broadcasting from the man cave.
2: I'd walk away.
1: This is Dan Patrick.
2: We did it. We made it to a Friday. And in case you're wondering, it is a meat Friday at that. Come on in. Stay a while. The gang's all here, ready to go. Chef Greg is here from RecTech. And I do have the menu that was just sent to me. Chicken leg lollipops, party ribs, a meat cake that includes cheese pizza, wagyu, brisket, pulled pork, burnt ends, jalapeno poppers, and chicken lollipops.
3: What?
2: Ooh, has it better than we do?
4: No.
5: Nobody.
2: Yes, Paul?
6: You get the theme here, right?
2: Yeah, it's a birthday cake.
6: It's a birthday cake.
2: Thank you, Paul.
6: Happy birthday, buddy.
4: Happy birthday to
2: Thank you, Todd. Yes, big 7-0 today, and that's when you say, boy, you don't look it. Thank you. Although nobody said that today when I walked in. Paulie goes, this is a big one, huh? I go, yeah. He goes, all right. Happy birthday. And I was waiting for something a little more like, man, you don't act like, I don't act like I'm 70. I might look like I'm 70, walk like I'm 70. Yes, Paul.
6: I did say, I think you're in better shape now than you were 10 years ago.
2: Yeah.
6: I meant it.
2: Yeah.
6: There were some issues you had 10 years ago, and now you're flying around.
2: Actually, 15 years ago is when this first hit me, and autoimmune doesn't leave. You know, I keep asking, will you please leave? And he's always there, always going to be there. Yes, Todd.
3: And you're so much more fun to be around. And you don't look a day past 63 to me. And if you did what a lot of people do in this business with the whole hair dye thing, you'd probably be
2: too
3: like 58.
2: Too late, Todd. Too late.
3: I tried.
2: Know. You did. 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Good morning if you're watching on Peacock. Come on in to our man cave. Unlike any other man cave in America. In the world, perhaps. We say good morning. If you're watching on Peacock, thank you for downloading the app. And our radio affiliates, we have over 400 radio affiliates around the country. Rich Eisen, NFL Network, and the Mothership joins us in studio a little bit later on. Scott Van Pelt of the Mothership from the PGA Championship. And Albert Breer, the Monday morning quarterback. He'll look at the schedule release. The announcement, the Patriots will be at the Seahawks. I don't know if anybody is asking for a Super Bowl rematch. I certainly wasn't. But you always gift the defending Super Bowl champs the home opener starting the season. I probably would have looked at maybe a little better matchup there. But you're going to get eyes on this game anyway, because it's the first game of the regular season. Now you throw in the Mike Vrabel element here. That might be more interesting than the Super Bowl rematch here. Because I didn't like the Super Bowl, therefore I'm not that interested in a Super Bowl rematch here. But give Seattle a chance. If they want to raise the banner, they have a big night. They have the day night to themselves. So Seattle will open up the festivities against the Patriots. Yes, Dylan?
7: Would you like to guess the line on that game, Dan?
2: Now, I did not know this. Dylan, who is part of the gambling podcast, says there are betting lines on every single game already. The entire season, you can find a betting line.
7: Yep. DraftKings has every single game for the entire NFL season. You can go bet it right now.
2: Okay. But let's say the, is it Steelers Broncos on Black Friday?
7: Yep.
2: Can you get the betting line there for me for that?
7: I got it right here.
2: Okay.
7: It is Broncos -1.5 at the Steelers.
2: Okay. That's wild because I guess we assume Rodgers is going to play. I don't know when Patrick Mahomes is going to play. Would you give me the betting lines for the Chiefs' first three games? Because if it's not Patrick Mahomes and it's Justin Fields, that's probably a 4 or 5 point spread there. Change. Yes, Dill.
7: Well, I can actually give you the first five games, Dan, since I have them right here.
2: Okay.
7: Shockingly, the Chiefs are favored in every single one of those games.
2: Okay.
7: So they're -2.5 against the Broncos week one, then -5.5 against the Colts, -7 at the Dolphins, -5.5 at the Raiders, and then -2.5 back home against the Chargers.
2: But is that where you kind of load up on Denver and maybe hope that Mahomes is not playing?
7: Yeah, you're sort of, I mean, it's a, you know, like if trading futures, you're basically waiting for things that are undetermined right now to pan out and sort of getting ahead of the game. People will do that and sell their ticket, you know, like on PropSwap or one of those sites, if you just have a good feeling about it.
2: The amount of primetime games, the Rams have 7, Packers, Chiefs, Bills, Seahawks, 6, Cowboys, 5, Eagles, Bears, Pats, Niners, 5. 4 primetime games, Vikings, Giants, Steelers, Ravens, Lions, Texans, Commanders. The Jags, Broncos, Bengals, Falcons, Panthers, Chargers, Bucks get 3 primetime games. Colts get 2. Saints and Browns get 1. Shutout, Jets, Cardinals, Titans, Dolphins, Raiders. Now, I was thinking about with the Raiders, if this was Arch Manning with the Raiders would be getting some primetime games because we would be under the impression that Arch Manning would be starting for the Raiders week one. Fernando Mendoza, probably not starting. And by the time he does start, the Raiders might not be in a position to be a formidable opponent to somebody later in the season. Let's say Mendoza starts in week 13. And you've got 5 wins. Now, you still want to see Mendoza, but the reason why they don't have any primetime games is they have Kirk Cousins. They won't have Mendoza starting there. But I think that's interesting. The Dolphins, not must-see TV. Cam Ward, I think if they had gotten Jeremiah Love, I think that they would have gotten a primetime game. The Cardinals have Jeremiah Love, and they don't have a primetime game. And then you have the Jets. All right. You can sleep on the Jets this year, but next year, the Jets are going to get at least 3 primetime games next year. Well, I'm just, if they continue this path, they had a good draft. Now, if they do things right, now they might get a little better than they want to, so they can't get the quarterback that they really want. And then you'd have Geno, you know, for your, a year or two with the Jets. Yes, Paul.
6: That's a national judgment of your franchise, though, the amount of national TV games you have. The Jets, that's a monster market. They have to find a way to be so bad they can't get a national TV game.
2: Easiest schedules. Cleveland Browns, easiest schedule. They'll need it. The Saints, then it's the Bengals, Falcons, Colts, Lions, Texans, Titans, Ravens, Eagles. That's the top 10. How about toughest schedule? Toughest schedule, Paulie's Chicago Bears. Then it's the Dolphins, Arizona, Green Bay, Kansas City, the Patriots, Raiders, and the Buffalo Bills.

If you're the Dolphins, you're okay with a tough schedule. I don't think you want to win too many games this upcoming season, and the Cardinals as well. Kind of want to be on the clock, get your quarterback in both cases here. Unless you believe in, you know, Malik Willis, as a long-term solution. Seahawks-Patriots marks the third time in NFL history there will be a rematch from the previous season Super Bowl in Week 1, Broncos-Panthers Week 1, 2016, and then the Chiefs and the Vikings met Week 1 in 1970 after meeting in the Super Bowl the previous season.

0: I don't think the Patriots make the playoffs. I don't think the Bears make the playoffs.
1: A little early for hot takes.
0: I know. I look at the Patriots. Now, okay, there's drama, but it I don't know how it reflects on the football team. You have the Mike Vrabel, and I don't know if anything else. I was going to say another shoe drop. Feels like it's a closet full of shoes that have dropped already. The Patriots opened the season against Seattle. Then they got the Steelers, Jags, and Bills. So that's the most difficult strength of schedule through the first four games since 1986, when the Eagles had a winning percentage with their opponents of over 700.

0: All righty. We got basketball coming up tonight. A pair of game sixes. Looking at the point spreads. The Spurs are now favored by 5.5. It was 4.5 yesterday. And the Pistons are getting 3.5 against the Cavaliers. Fritzy's here. Dylan's here. Marv, Paulie, yours truly. Backroom guys as well. And you at home or on the road. Poll question for the first hour of the program.
1: Yeah, Dan. Well, since we're just talking about the season opener, who would you rather see the Seahawks play in the season opener? Chiefs, Cowboys, Rams, or 49ers? These are all teams they'll be playing at home this season.
0: Well, they can't do the Rams or 49ers because they're in Australia.
1: Yeah.
0: I don't want to waste a Cowboys game opening. Chiefs, we don't know if Mahomes is going to play. It feels like you can put... I mean, you want to have a great game, but I don't know if it matters that much because you're going to watch it's the first game, standalone game. I mean, I don't want to see Seattle against Arizona, but I would. I mean, I'd be Jeremiah Love would be interesting to see against that Seattle defense, but I don't want to waste games. I think there's a curiosity factor, and once again, it goes back to Mike Vrabel. Your girlfriends or your wives may not have had any idea who Mike Vrabel was or cared about Mike Vrabel. And he was in the Super Bowl last year. Now you might get curiosity seekers here. Maybe. And hopefully it's a good game. Yes, Paulie.
2: How is that story covered?
0: Well, that's what I want to know leading up to that game. And that's on NBC. How does NBC Football Night in America cover that? As far as doing a feature, do you get to sit down with Vrabel? You're going to talk to the coach? What do you ask the coach? I think you do something chronologically about Super Bowl, everything that's happened. Hopefully nothing else happens if you're a Patriots fan or Mike Vrabel. But how much, boy, I think you got to be fair and say how much of a sports story is this? Because that was my approach when the story first happened. I really have to look at it as a sports story. I don't know Mike Vrabel. I know Diana Rossini. And I was trying to be fair to TMZ. Everybody else can cover that part of it. That I had to look at the sports element here. And my viewpoint, my angle was, is Vrabel, what kind of information was he sharing? Because he's, clearly sharing information with a reporter. How did that affect, how'd that impact players, teams? That was the interesting part. Now, we haven't really heard much. People are, combing the internet, going back and looking at interviews, comments, situations when he was in Tennessee. And, are you helping steer somebody, your team, away from your team, getting a job, going through the media? Yes, Dylan.
1: Now, we've obviously got like a few months before the season starts, which in internet years is like an eternity. Do you think if nothing else comes out about this, it sort of dies down by the season, or is it kind of going to go dormant and then ramp up again when the season starts?
0: I think when you sit down and you talk to him, when you talk to Vrabel, I mean, you have to ask, and it's the distraction question. How much of a distraction? I don't want to say, has this been a distraction? Because it's easy for Mike Vrabel to go, it hasn't. How much of a now he can still say it hasn't been, but I want to help him along a little bit and say, how much of a distraction has this been? And you might get one question. And they might put a capper on this with the Patriots. They are pretty tough when it comes to when you go in there and ask questions. Yes, Dylan.
1: There might be some interesting road games this season.
0: Oh, for, absolutely. I mean, look at what the Chargers did.
1: Yeah.
0: Chargers play the Patriots. They came out with their schedule release. They went there.
1: Albert Breer, I think, said he was like, there will be definitely at least one team that does something.
0: Yes. And the Chargers play the Patriots. It'd be great if they opened the season against each other with the schedule release. That would have been a lot of fun. Yes, Todd?
3: If you ask the distraction question and the Patriots allow it and they allow, say, a second question or a follow-up, what exactly would be that follow-up when Mike Vrabel says, I'm like, you know what, it's been a bit of a distraction. I made some poor choices or whatever he says, but we move on and we're ready to, and we're excited to start the season. Then what would be an acceptable follow-up question to that?
0: What was the message you sent to your team when you got them together? Now, once again, when you do these interviews, they're taped. Like, my interviews are 99.9% live. And you'll hear a question, you'll hear an answer, and normally you might take that out. If I'm doing an interview, like I did during the Super Bowl week, where I sat down with Tom Brady before they played the Eagles. Well, you might take out a question or an answer just because it wasn't good. And that might be the case that, let's say you send Jason Garrett to Foxborough to sit down with Mike Vrabel, like coach to coach, and you ask that question, you don't get a good answer out of it. Now, you might leave it in because you want people to know that you at least asked the question, because that happens a lot of times on this show. You're going to ask a question, you may not get a good answer, but you want to at least be on record as trying to get a good answer. Somebody who's forthcoming, going to share something there. But Football Night in America, I think you got to broach the topic. Maybe, you know, from 10,000 feet, broach the topic. But, I mean, we've seen Super Bowl runner-up teams that lose that don't make the playoffs the following year. That used to be a big trend. Yes, Dylan?
1: I mean, if I'm Mike Vrabel and I get asked that question, if is it like, has it been a distraction? I'm just going to be like, no, not really.
0: How has it been a distraction is how... is what I would say.
1: I'd be like, it hasn't. I don't know what you're talking about.
0: Okay. Then I would say, have you, you know, how did you talk to your, address this topic with your team?
1: I'm going to invoke the Fifth Amendment. I'm not answering any questions.
0: Yes, Paul.
2: I think if Mike Vrabel took that path, it would make the situation worse. If he was defiant and blew it off, it would actually make it worse for himself.
0: Yeah, I think you got to get it out of the way. You know, maybe, you have somebody who looks at it as you take, maybe it's a sympathetic approach that, okay, man, he's gone through a lot. Hey, it's unfortunate for a lot of people involved. But you know what? I hope to be a better man, better husband, better coach. Like you can dress it up a little bit and come out a little bit better, a little bit better. Maybe not with the wives in the audience. don't plead the fifth. That never goes well.
1: They're not going to care what his answer is, though, anyways. Like, it's everyone, the court of public opinion has made its mind up.
0: The Patriot fans don't care.
1: No, they didn't care from the jump.
0: Nationally, they'll care. Yes, Todd?
3: But he could also say what he's already said. You know what? I've had some uncomfortable personal conversations. I'll leave that in the locker room between me and my players. End the story.
0: How about we take a break? We got phone calls coming up. Settle on a poll question. Busy show this Meat Friday. We're back after this. Z Kleiner. Man, it's comfortable. We sit down with a morning meeting, and we all just kind of lounge around. I have my own Z-cliner here. And then I just hit the button, move it back a little bit. Lumbar, zero gravity, got my headrest. And then I just listen to Paul wax poetic. Yes, Paul?
2: It'd be nice if you didn't nod off when I was talking.
0: I know.
2: It'd be very awful.
3: It's rude.
0: I know. 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
7: A warm afternoon. Our high today, 87 in Sioux Falls. Mostly sunny skies, a light wind. We do expect some storms to fire up late today in northwest Iowa and then head east. So make sure you're aware of that if you're traveling to the east and south. Tonight, quiet weather, low near 50. Tomorrow, we warm up to 83. Storms likely Saturday night into Sunday. From the Storm Center at Kelloland TV, I'm meteorologist Brian Karstens.
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0: settle on a poll question this first hour, Meat Friday. 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Operator Tyler is sitting by. He'll take your phone calls. Best video release, schedule video release. Raiders did a really good job. They did Step Brothers, and I thought Mendoza and Kirk Cousins. Kirk Cousins, I think he's going to be a great mentor to Fernando Mendoza. I really do. I think they're very similar people. And I think that helps. You know, it's not like, yes, there's the age difference, but I feel like they're probably both going to get in his minivan and go to Kohl's and get some plaid shirts. I really do. But Step Brothers, can't go wrong. One of my favorite movies. Chargers, I expected the Chargers to be an assassin, and they were. Who'd you have? Trevor Lawrence, did he cut his hair? You know, I think most of us went, nah, he's not cutting his hair. Not for a schedule release video. Yes, Paul.
1: There's a lot of mixed reports about Trevor Lawrence's hair, and as journalists, we're on this story. But it looks like he may have.
0: Yeah, I'd be disappointed. Yeah. I think the Prince, you know, with that hair, his haircut flowing out of the back of his helmet. I remember Freddie Biletnikoff with the Raiders. I don't know how much hair he had on the top of his head, but when you have a helmet, that's all you need to have that party in the back. And Freddie Biletnikoff, he looked faster because he had the hair flowing. I think Golden Richards with the Cowboys might have had a little flow as well. A little hustle and flow. Yes, Paulie.
1: Some of these videos must take months and rights and producing. The Indianapolis Colts did one with The Simpsons.
0: I know.
1: And it looks like a feature film. It's unbelievable.
0: All right, get some phone calls in here. Any other video releases that stood out? Yes, Dylan?
2: I saw the Bucks. They did a Baywatch Dude Edition. The Burt Kreischer was in there with Baker Mayfield and some of the offensive linemen.
0: Nobody was more disappointed than Fritzy when he heard the Baywatch theme, and then he clicks on and he says,
3: come on.
0: A bunch of dudes.
2: Some hairy chests in there.
0: Running in slow motion.
3: Why do they got to do me like that? That's not cool.
0: Buddha in San Francisco leads us off. Hi, Buddha. What's on your mind today?
4: Nobody. Happy Meat Friday, boys. Let's go, birthday boy. Feliz cumpleaños, DP. I hope you enjoy some great tequila tonight. And Dan, quickly to comment on the poll question from yesterday about LeBron, I hope the Lakers move on and get this new run/era started, man. I mean, it's time. And honestly, if LeBron moves on, he can win a fourth championship with another franchise, which would make it four different teams. I mean, what's wrong with that? That's all good. And I have to say, DP, I loved the Jamal Crawford interview this week. It's still in my mind. It was so good. And he's such a great interview as well.
0: Yes.
4: I mean, it was so funny because he was so confused when you asked him about who's the best analyst. And he thought you were asking him about, like, breaking down the game on TV and all that. And you wanted to know who's the best at breaking ankles, man. Like, that was great. And lastly, DP, addressing the elephant in the room.
0: Todd?
3: What is that on your birthday? What is that on a Friday?
0: I'm sorry. It's not your birthday.
3: I need to drop about 30, but I don't know. Elephant is a little harsh.
0: Oh, okay. I'm sorry, wait. Buddha. The elephant in the room?
4: Yeah, the elephant in the room. Your daughter's speech, your upcoming daughter's speech at the wedding. So this is my advice. Make sure your passion bucket is full. And give that speech, Dan, with an enthusiasm unknown to mankind, baby.
0: Thank you, Buddha. A lot of advice. I asked for it. I'm getting a lot of advice. And that's fine. Because then I'm going to shut it down once we get to the beginning of August. No more advice. I'm taking notes. I have a strategy. I'm going to make it great. I am going to make it one of the great speeches of all time. I am. Yes, Paulie.
1: It's like you've purged it with a conversation.
0: I think so. I'm getting all of this angst out.
1: Yeah.
0: It's done. I'll get some tears. First time I see my daughter in her wedding dress, I'll cry then, get that out. Maybe not cry too much. We walk down the aisle. We walk down in unison. We walk down in strength, arm in arm. Here we go. Let's go. Yes, Paulie.
1: We're calling the moments tears, then beers.
0: Mm. Okay.
1: A couple cold ones ready for you afterwards?
0: Tears, then cheers, then beers.
1: There you go.
0: Thank you.
1: We're shopping.
0: Yes, Dylan.
2: If I get you the scroll for your birthday, would you use it? I think it would add a nice look.
0: Like a Latin scroll?
2: Yeah. You know, it unfurls. You're reading off of it. It has a regal kind of.
0: Once again, my wife keeps saying to me, don't make it jokey. And I said, okay, I won't.
2: Scroll's very serious.
0: But I'm going to have fun with it. There'll be lighthearted moments. I'm going to try to crush them. That's all. Yes, Todd.
3: Your personality and sense of humor, and I'm not just saying this because it's your birthday, but why would anyone want you to squash that? You're not doing a stand-up routine, but to try to be devoid of any kind of humor or charisma or personality wouldn't suit who you are.
0: Though. Okay, but my wife reminds me all the time, not everybody gets your sense of humor. That's all. That's all she's saying, that you might think something's funny, but people might not get that. Playing to a larger crowd, younger, older, different demos here. You know, I got to be inclusive. That's all. Yes, Dylan.
2: What if you have like a speaker set up with a laugh track just in case?
0: Well, I was thinking of putting Seton in the audience.
2: It's not a bad idea.
0: Yeah. And just to laugh. That's it.
2: He's got to get his timing right, though.
0: Yeah. And Darius Rucker. So I don't know if that would be a weird invitation for Darius. I just need you to laugh. You don't have to sing. Just laugh. Yes, Todd.
3: Seton, yes, but that Uzi kind of sound. That's kind of what Darius does. Where it sounds like you're firing off a bunch of shots. I don't know if you want that one.
0: Thank you, Todd.
3: Welcome.
0: Chris in Syracuse. Hi, Chris. What's on your mind today?
5: Hey, thanks, Dan. Hey, we're talking Fred Biletnikoff, a lot of hair and a lot of stickum. I got two things to throw at you, and I have a birthday present for you. Arizona Cardinals versus New York Jets, maybe end up being the Arch Manning Bowl. And if Cleveland somehow ends up winning a championship this year, does that make Cleveland in LeBron's mind now less attractive as a destination since they won without him and maybe risk becoming Kevin Durant? And Dan, today's May 15th. I want to wish you a happy birthday. I hope you have a wonderful birthday weekend. And I want to shoehorn this into May 15th, May 16th, and May 17th. Now, on May 16th, a few years back, Dan, you said Taylor Swift and Kelce would end up getting married. And you ended up being exactly right when all the rest of us thought it was a stunt, including Todd. And Todd, I believe, made a bet with you yes. on that, which I don't think he's ever paid back. And I'd like to get some partial payment for a birthday present for you in the form of a Caller is Always Great segment with Fritzy. Now, Fritzy, May 16th leads us to May 17th, which just happens to be your wife Jen's birthday.
3: Wow.
5: So, Jen, I hope you have a wonderful birthday on Sunday. Now, Todd, when mid-May rolls around and Dan and Jen's birthdays arrive, because of your working relationship with Dan and all he's done for your career, doesn't his birthday resonate a lot more with you and is much more important to you than the ball and chain at home, Jen's?
3: You know what? I can't argue with that. I know Dan like longer than I know my wife. I know Dan from watching him then to working with him. And as much as I love my wife, you know, I know where my bread is buttered, and the Dan Patrick Show has a special meaning for me. And walking down the aisle and having kids with her, that kind of takes a backseat to my relationship with Daniel Theodore Patrick. It has to be said. It's a little uncomfortable, but I got to admit it.
0: Thank you, Todd.
3: He's right. Chris and Syracuse. Great research with the birthdays.
0: By the way, I said when Taylor Swift, Travis Kelce get married, I get to smash you with a wedding cake.
3: Yeah, I believe. Was that the...
0: Yes, that was.
3: Is that the plan?
0: Yeah.
3: That's what we'll do then.
0: That was, 2 years ago? 2 years ago tomorrow that I think I made that declaration.
3: I never thought it was a publicity stunt, but I did think this was going to just be drawn out and it was going to be one of those Oprah Stedman, like, we're never going to actually get married. We're going to say we're together.
0: And now, they haven't set a date to get married, but there are preparations, I believe, in Rhode Island at her home that they're going to get married perhaps this summer, perhaps in July. Yes, Paul?
1: How do you hide that wedding?
0: You don't.
1: No.
0: You can't.
1: You try.
0: No, I don't think you can. I think it's too big that, you know, it's like when Sean Penn married Madonna and they had all kinds of tents erected so the paparazzi in helicopters couldn't get pictures. But they did get pictures, you know, of part of the reception with Madonna. And, you know, Sean Penn used to fight with the paparazzi all the time because of them taking pictures with, you know, one of the most famous people on the planet, go figure. But I think Kelsey's been really good at kind of accepting that this goes along with the territory with Taylor Swift. And, you know, he's famous in the spotlight. Now, he's not this famous, but you have to embrace this. It's like if you're going to be married to J-Lo, you got to embrace it. Because if you don't, or Jennifer Aniston, or any of these really famous women, you got to be ready. And I think Kelsey's done a really good job of that. Yes, Dill?
2: I've seen Taylor Swift's house in Rhode Island, too. It is not like it's like tucked away in the woods or anything. It is like it's basically like off Main Street in the town that it's in.
0: Well, it's backs up to the water.
2: Yes.
0: I mean, it's wide open there.
2: But it's there gets a lot of traffic going by it. Like, you can't be like, we're having a secret wedding.
0: Yes, Todd.
3: And as much as you may dislike the paparazzi and they're following you everywhere, you got to be respectful and understanding of your wife's career and how famous she is. Well, you can't, you know, start pushing people or trying to knock them over with your car or something. It's going to have such a negative effect on her. So you have to somehow deal with it.
0: I don't know if he's going to run over somebody.
3: No, but like the Britney Spears, there are people that, like, you know, they take it into their hands where they're throwing punches or they're trying to run somebody over.
0: Yeah, Travis Kelce is watching, so he's getting Todd's advice on being
3: famous. It's important.
0: Yeah.
3: Be respectful of Taylor Swift. Don't ruin
0: her reputation. David in Ohio. Hi, David.
6: Hey, Dan. I just wanted to wish you a happy... I got two things. Just want to wish you a happy birthday. Thanks for always taking my call. Let me roast the Cowboys and everything else. And my other comment is for Dylan. Our dog keeps waking up our baby, and we're looking at a really good shock collar. So I didn't know if he knew any brands or anything that would maybe help with that situation. So thank you.
0: All right. Thank you, David. Yeah. Dylan wore the shock collar, lost a bet, and got shocked like 8 or 9 times.
2: It's tucked away for a rainy day now.
0: Yeah.
2: But get the green one. I don't know what it's called, but it's green.
0: For a special occasion, bring out the shock collar.
2: You never know.
0: Russell in Philadelphia. Hi, Russell.
7: Hey, Dan. 61215. Member of the DDC. Wanted to tell you happy birthday. Enjoy your weekend. You shared your birthday with my Uncle Russell out in Tacoma, a 30-year veteran of the United States Navy, retired. So, again, I just wanted to wish you a happy birthday. Go Birds. And, by the way, you see my Phillies have won 5 straight series, so we're rolling.
0: All righty, yeah. That's that Donnie baseball magic you got. Yes, Todd.
3: And Schwarber hit like a league-leading 18th home run yesterday. How about those Phillies?
0: He's one of my favorite players. I find it fascinating that that guy gets up there and has that kind of swing. And he's going to take you deep if you make a mistake. Yes, Marv.
8: A little bit more baseball news. The Chicago White Sox have a winning record.
0: Yay!
8: They're 22-21. Who knew?
0: Yes, Dylan.
2: I just realized something. I think I'm the only one in the room in the Alive Dads Club, which being in here might be the kiss of death.
0: Why are you bringing that up?
2: I was just an observation.
0: Yeah, but couldn't you have done that privately?
2: No, I could have, I guess, yeah. I'm not bragging.
0: I mean, it feels like
2: I'm worried about my dad now.
0: No, but it's a left turn. Yeah, my dad's dead. Great. You happy?
2: I'm sorry for bringing that up on your birthday.
0: Todd's dad, dead.
2: Yep.
0: Paulie's dad, dead. Marvin's dad was dead to him, is now dead. Great, Dylan.
3: But that shouldn't be a jinx to your dad just because you're in a room with people.
2: I don't know.
3: Dad's passed away.
2: It's like Typhoid Mary.
0: I don't want to root against him.
2: I feel like you are.
0: No, but it feels like you're making me root against him.
2: Brother, that'd be on you.
0: I would be rooting against you, but not your dad.
2: Well, that I'm used to.
0: Yeah. Yes, Paul.
1: Showing off with your fancy live dad. Yeah. Rubbing in our faces. Like, I hadn't thought about it for a while.
2: I didn't mean it like that, Paul, I swear.
0: Yeah. My dad can't be here on my birthday.
2: You want my dad to come?
0: Yeah, why not?

0: life, there's not really much you could do. But when you have kids, you start thinking, oh, he's missing this stuff. That's where it comes back.
1: Yeah, but it just meant more work for me to be a father figure to you.
0: Thank you, Dan.
1: That's the problem. And with Fritzy.
2: It's a lot of pressure.
1: And Marvin. And I don't get anything on Father's Day from you guys.
0: Oh.
1: Yeah.
3: You should.
0: It's a Sunday, isn't it?
1: It doesn't matter what day it is. It's Father's Day.
3: Huh.
1: Like, I'm sort of a stepfather. By proxy father?
3: Oh, you might be a
1: replace. I might be a real
3: dad.
0: Now, you're a cool uncle.
1: Oh, I'm not. Okay.
0: You're more cool uncle that shows you things that dads and moms may not. And go out for beers.
1: Yes, Marvin.
3: Rich, older white dad was not on my bingo card, but I'm glad I got him.
4: Yeah, Dan, if you're a father figure to the people in this room, I hate to break it to you, but you might have failed.
1: Wow.
3: On his birthday.
1: Okay, your dad's alive, and now you're going to rip
4: me. I'm just feeling myself, I guess.
1: I'll be damned. McLovin is here.
3: Andrew.
0: Out of the bullpen.
1: Yeah, why don't we bring McLovin
4: in? Oh, no. All right, see you guys.
1: Let's take a break. Take a break. Play of the day. 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
2: Biggest headline for the weekend will be the possibility of severe weather Saturday night into Sunday. We'll be monitoring the conditions closely here in the Storm Center, so keep an eye on the weather. High today, 87 degrees, mostly sunny. We do expect storms possible later today in northwestern Iowa. For the overnight, Sioux Falls, partly cloudy, low 50. Tomorrow's high, 83. From the Storm Center at Kelloland TV, I'm Brian Karstens.
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4: Diven, a shot at Tim Sills, way off target, off the near corner boards from the Ducks. Flood the offensive zone with their fourth line. Ross Johnston, Tim Washington, Jansen Harkins. Now a chance at the other end. A stop. Oh, what a finish! Mitch Marner backs his way to the crease and finishes at the right post. What a goal for Mitch Marner! 1-0 Knights, a minute into game six.
5: Marner's been unbelievable. 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Colonel in Tampa. Colonel, welcome back. What do you have for me?
6: Good morning, Dan. We recognize that in the course of human events, today is significant because it marks your myriad contributions to a cynical, cynical world. Thus, I think it only fitting and proper to render you military courtesies of respect and admiration to you on your birthday. So if I may, Danettes, backroom guys, attention! For those who love to rock sports, we salute you, Dan. Happy birthday, stud.
5: Thank you, Colonel. Wait, am I allowed to salute?
7: I don't know.
5: Colonel, am I allowed to salute?
6: Absolutely, Dan. With your father's service and all your service to our nation, absolutely.
5: All right. Okay. I guess I kind of get in on a technicality. My dad served. You know, I tried to join the VFW, Veterans of Foreign War, and then they have something for, like, the relatives or sons or family of those who served. And I couldn't find my dad's information from serving in Korea. And so I can't join the VFW. I just wanted to join the VFW because that's where my dad would take me, and I'd sit at the bar, and it was the VFW. And I'd have a Fanta, an orange Fanta, and I'd sit at the bar. My dad would have a Schlitz, and he would have a shot of whiskey or two. So on a Saturday, I'd be going to the bar and sitting there with my dad. Now, I had three other brothers, and, you know, it was a treat to go and sit at the bar. And I was going to try to join the VFW so I could sit at the bar, so I could bring my son, who's now 34, to sit at the bar. Yes, Paul.
7: So you need to find your dad's military records?
5: Yeah, we were looking.
7: Do you want me to make some calls?
5: Well,
7: we may know a guy.
5: My oldest brother was going to help me, and there's a VFW right across the street from the man cave. And I thought it'd be nice, maybe, you know, Friday beers, go over there, have a couple of Miller Lights. Maybe the I-team can get on this. But, yeah. Yes, Dilly.
8: Famously cheap beers at the VFW.
5: Oh, I know. That's another reason.
8: Yeah.
5: Yeah. But I'd like to. I'd like to get into the VFW.
8: Were you ever a beer and a shot guy, like your dad?
5: No.
8: I don't think I've ever seen you take a shot.
5: No, I never did because my dad did. Mm. Like, I saw what it did to him.
8: To everyone.
5: And, you know, it was, he used to hide it in our pantry. I remember we had vanilla wafers. And there was a box there, but behind it was
7: Wild Turkey.
5: It was Kessler whiskey. Well, if you smelled it or tasted it, you'd never want it again. And just like the beer that he would have, he'd have Blatz, Schlitz, Wiedemann. And the beer wasn't good, so we didn't drink it. Because he'd always say, you guys never took my beer. I'm like, no, it's not any good. Yes, Paul.
7: Kessler whiskey, smooth as silk, it said on the bottle.
5: Oh.
8: Seems like that's probably not
5: true. And even smoking cigarettes. I never did that because my dad used to smoke Camel non-filter.
8: The no filter.
5: And it killed him. Yeah, it killed him. Yes, Todd.
9: I would have done the opposite. I would have had the whiskey out front to block the cookies. I don't want to share my box of vanilla wafers with anybody.
5: Jay in Delaware. Hi, Jay. What's on your mind?
10: Hey, Dan. First off, of course, I just want to wish you a happy birthday. And
0: unlike Stiller, Mayor, I do look at you as a great father figure. I'm 40 years old, so I've listened to you most of my adult life, and you've given great advice to a lot of your, quote, younger listeners to heed by. And I was a big fan of the Falcons, Steelers, and Raiders schedule release. Falcons with the old SportsCenter commercials. That was funny. I probably laughed the entire time. Matt Ryan was great. And how you feel about the Steelers one? You guys have a great weekend, great birthday, Dave.
5: I didn't see the Steelers one. Did you guys see the Steelers video? Yeah, I didn't see it. We'll talk about the schedule release. Albert Breer set to join us, the Monday morning quarterback. Some of the matchups. The fact that you're not going to see Jeremiah Love in primetime, Cam Ward in primetime, Dolphins in primetime, Jets in primetime. Also, Rich Eisen will stop by. Scott Van Pelt from the PGA Championship. Busy final 2 hours. 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
10: I'm Peter Schachnow, CNBC. Stocks have opened lower after the ongoing rally pushed the S&P 500 and NASDAQ to record closes yesterday, including the S&P's first ever close above 7,500. The S&P and NASDAQ are still taking aim at a seventh consecutive week of gains. A jump in oil prices is among the factors weighing on market sentiment. Also hurting sentiment is a continuing rise in Treasury yields, with the benchmark 10-year note yield at its highest in a year. Higher rates on fixed income tend to make stocks less attractive. Among stocks on the move, Papa John's is up nearly 9%. According to a Reuters report, the pizza chain's largest franchisee is interested in buying the company. Ben & Jerry's parent, Magnum Ice Cream, is up 11%, following reports that private equity firms are in the early stages of exploring bids for Magnum. Applied Materials down about 2%, despite top and bottom line beats for the semiconductor manufacturing equipment maker. Peter Schachnow, CNBC.
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15: From the Kello.com News Center, I'm Tom Rooney. Three life sentences with no parole. One life sentence for each of the three men he killed. Former Centerville Mayor Jay Ostrom was sentenced for the shooting deaths of Paul and Zachary Frankus and Timothy Richmond. Ostrom also served as a law officer in Turner County. A bomb threat caused officials to evacuate Rapid City Central High School yesterday afternoon. A caller threatened to blow up the school at about 1 p.m. Police and canine units did not find any explosives. Start making plans now for a major street closing in East Sioux Falls. Arrowhead Parkway will be closed between Veterans Parkway and Highline Avenue starting next Thursday. It will allow construction crews to rebuild the west side of the Arrowhead and Veterans Parkway intersection. The project is expected to take until late fall to complete. From the Kellett.com News Center, I'm Tom Rooney.
1: A warm afternoon. Our high today, 87 in Sioux Falls. Mostly sunny skies, a light wind. We do expect some storms to fire up late today in northwest Iowa and then head east. So make sure you're aware of that if you're traveling to the east and south. Tonight, quiet weather, low near 50. Tomorrow, we warm up to 83. Storms likely Saturday night into Sunday. From the Storm Center at Kelloland TV, I'm meteorologist Brian Karstens.
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0: Pepper the Sabres 6-3 take a 3-2 series lead. And several players sit atop the leaderboard at 3-under, including defending champion Scottie Scheffler after the first round of the PGA Championship. That's sports. I'm Ron DeMoss.
1: You're out, you're about, but you want your Dan Patrick. Well, good news, he goes everywhere with you. If you missed the show, you can podcast it. 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
1: If I'm the Lakers, I would move on from LeBron. I would say, you know what? Maybe we could use that $60 million someplace else.
0: Hosted by Dan Patrick and joined by the four Danettes.
1: Like, the Lakers aren't satisfied with a second-round exit. You can't go, hey, we made the playoffs and we won 55 games and we lost in the second round. And as great as LeBron was, sacrificed, played well as the third wheel, carried them, you know, the last couple of weeks of the regular season, carried them in the playoffs as well. But I have to be pragmatic about this and say, are we better in the long run here, the long haul, than one more year?
0: Broadcasting from the man cave.
1: I'd walk away.
0: This is Dan Patrick.
1: Hour two on this Meat Friday. Dan and the Danettes, Dan Patrick Show. Thank you for the text, the emails, the phone calls, wishing me a happy birthday. Stat of the day brought to you by Panini America, the official trading cards of the program. We're going to give away the Rec-Tec Grill coming up next hour. Chef Greg is in from Rec-Tec, whipping up my birthday meal, and it's a chicken leg lollipops, party ribs. I haven't heard of party ribs. I got to find out what that is. Dylan, would you check with Chef Greg on what party ribs are?
2: I will. I believe they're cooked not in the rack. They're like separated. So you kind of almost cook them like burnt ends a little bit, like you sauce them in like a foil pan. I'll double check though.
1: We have a meat cake that includes a chicken pizza base, Wagyu brisket, pulled pork, burnt ends, jalapeno poppers, and chicken lollipops. Who has it better than we do?
3: Nobody.
1: And my gift is right in front of me, the Danettes. That's my gift.
2: You're welcome.
1: Thank you. It's the same gift I get every single year. Although Todd got me a traveling humidor. Marvin got me an old ABA t-shirt, slam dunk contest. Dylan and Paul didn't get me anything yet. Yes, Dylan.
2: Yeah, I mean, we're already on it, but just for fun, is there anything in particular you want?
1: Well, I mentioned a Porsche.
2: Yeah.
1: Like an older one.
2: Okay.
1: Like a 73, maybe. Like a 73 blue Porsche, something like that.
2: I think Paul, you got one of those, right?
1: Yes, Paul.
4: Does it have to be running? Because that would affect the
1: price.
4: Doesn't
1: have to be.
4: Okay.
1: No.
4: Just look good.
1: Yeah. I could have a project here in my retirement. Yes, Todd.
5: Can we make that book of top main golf courses? Can't that be from Paul and Dylan?
1: Nobody knew about that, Todd.
5: Or was that supposed to be top secrets?
1: Yeah. Todd got me. Here we go. Todd got me a book about golf courses in Maine.
5: It's just a little paperback book.
1: I know.
5: To spread the wealth, so that could be from everybody.
1: You wanted me to let everybody know that you got me.
5: I was actually more concerned that you didn't see it in the bag or something like that because you didn't mention it, or maybe you weren't that impressed by it.
1: I wasn't.
5: You were not.
1: No, but
5: I wanted to get you the hardcover, the fancy one, but it only came in paperback.
1: The traveling humidor for my cigars is great.
5: That.
1: It's beautiful, and I thanked you for that.
5: You did. Oh, you didn't mention the main golf course.
1: Okay. Thank you. Thank you for that book.
5: I'm a little needy. I'm a little sensitive. I just want to make sure you saw the whole deal.
1: I know. Yes, Dylan.
2: Todd could have done the cool thing there and said that the book is from all of us. Thank you, Todd.
5: I did say that. I said it could be from Dylan and Paulie, the book.
1: No, it should. If you were going to give something and be part of it, he could have said you guys were part of the humidor that I got. Because it's really nice. The book is, nobody cares about the book.
5: There's a little throw in.
1: Yes, Marvin.
6: He said a little needy.
5: What about the book? I got your book too, not just a cigar.
1: All righty. Albert Breer, the Monday Morning Quarterback, will join us coming up. We'll talk about the schedule release. And we have to do winners and losers on the schedule release here. DraftKings has point spreads for every game already this year, which I find really interesting because there are some players we don't know about. Aaron Rodgers. I mean, there's guys coming back from injury. Patrick Mahomes, obviously. Lamar Jackson situation. Like, you're not quite sure with some of these players, but the point spreads are already there. Now, can I bet as much money as I want to on these games, Dylan?
2: Theoretically, if you put $1 million on the Bucks-Bengals game right now, they might, you know, raise some eyebrows, but you're free to do as you please.
1: Because if somebody got information that Mahomes was not going to be playing in the first three games, let's say, and it was going to be Justin Fields, if you get in before they adjust the betting line on this. This is why inside information, you know. Now, I've had inside information before, but I don't gamble, and I didn't tell anybody about somebody who was playing or not playing or somebody who was banged up, because I got it in normal conversation. It wasn't where somebody said, hey, come here. But I'm sure that Schefty, like, I wonder if Adam Schefter or Ian Rappaport or, you know, any other insider was going to be hired by a casino or, you know, DraftKings, where they're going to get information and through sources and truly affect how people bet and your betting lines on this. Because Schefty's making a lot of money from the mothership, but imagine if he was an insider. Now, people would be far more cautious of what they're going to share with him, I'm sure of that. But if he had certain sources and these casinos were like, hey, we'll pay you $20 million. We want you to help us make money. Yes, Paulie.
4: There's an article from Front Office Sports from 2021 that Caesars Sportsbook might pursue people like Adam Schefter, Adrian Wojnarowski, and other people that are information experts.
1: I would. If I could find... I just have to make sure that you're getting true inside information. A lot of times the insiders will just give you something that's transactional that you're going to eventually find out. I want information that nobody is going to find out about. Or if they do, they find out far later than I do, and it would affect the outcome of a game. Yeah, Paulie.
4: Yeah, imagine you could find out the Raiders' game plan at quarterback, like what they plan to do with the handoff from one to another. If you knew that in August and you make some bets...
1: You can make bets right now. You know, like I said, if you knew something about the Kansas City Chiefs. Now, do I think Mahomes is going to be ready to play week one? All indications are yes. But I'm just guessing the Chiefs are going to say that no matter what. Because I don't think you want to have that. We're not quite sure. Everything I've read is, man, he's getting ready. He's ahead of schedule is usually what you get. Yes, Todd.
5: So this might be a question for Dylan. So if they're assuming the odds makers that Mahomes is going to play, and that's, what is it, 2.5 the Chiefs are favored at home against Denver Monday night? How would that change if for some reason he was definitely not playing? How would that change the odds? Would Denver be favored? Would it be a pick 'em? I'm just curious how that would be if we knew Mahomes wasn't playing week one Monday night.
2: My guess is that the spread would basically just flip. So the Chiefs are -2.5 right now. I think you probably get Broncos -2.5. So that's what you're doing with these early action bets. It's another level of gambling, essentially. You're sort of gambling on these possibilities as well.
1: Want to say good morning to those watching on Peacock. Download the app if you haven't done so. Our radio affiliates, including iHeartRadio, Fox Sports Radio, Scott Van Pelt from the PGA Championship in an hour from now. Rich Eisen from the Mothership will join us in studio as well. Get the phone calls, poll question for hour one, and what are we going to go with hour two?
2: All right, Dan, from hour one, we had who would you rather have seen the Seahawks play in the season opener, Chiefs, Cowboys, Rams, or 49ers? Obviously, I know two of those teams are going to be in Australia, but just for argument's sake, 59% said the Rams, overwhelmingly. And have you already looked into travel for any of your team's road games? 76% say no.
1: Todd has. Todd was looking at local games that you could go to for the Broncos?
5: There's like a week 7 game or something. I saw that the Broncos were going to be playing at the Panthers. I just didn't know when till last night. And since I have a daughter that goes to Wake Forest, we can make a nice weekend out of it. Go see her Friday night into Saturday. Then Sunday is a 1 o'clock Broncos at Panthers game in Charlotte, which I definitely want to go to. Fly back in plenty of time before Monday show.
1: Lucas in Texas. Hi, Luke. What's on your mind today?
7: Hey, Dan. Good morning.
1: Good morning.
7: Wanted to wish you a happy birthday, but by extension, I have to wish a 2-day belated happy birthday to my dad, Russell. He's 2 days older than you, and he's a big fan of the show, so wanted to wish him that happy birthday. But really, this introduces a question that I think only the Danettes or maybe your children could solve. I know y'all briefly mentioned it earlier in this section, but what do you get someone who just turned 70? My dad is one of those who says, I just want to see my kids and my grandkids. He got that this past weekend. The physical thing he was most excited for was a laser pointer, so he can simply point with his laser what he is talking about rather than having to get up and explain further. So what does Dan want, especially from the kid demographic? Would love some help in this area.
1: I just think handmade card photos, always great. And I tell that to my wife and tell that to my kids. I don't need anything. And sometimes when they try to buy something that they think you might need, then it ends up being something that you probably wouldn't use. But a picture, a card, always great. Especially handmade stuff, always great. So, Dylan, you and Paulie, maybe in the next hour and a half, you could probably whip something together. Nice little card. Maybe you could do a stepbrother's photo, just like Mendoza and Kirk D. Cousins. Yes, Dylan.
2: You don't want a second copy of the great golf courses of Maine?
1: Whew, you know, I'd have one up in Maine and one here. That would be awesome.
2: There you go.
1: Yeah.
5: It's not necessary.
1: Mike in Wisconsin. Hi, Mike. What's on your mind?
8: Hey, good morning, Dan. Good morning, fellas. Suck it, Dylan, and your dad. Dan, I just had to call and wish you a happy birthday. And then I was curious, of all the gifts you've gotten over the years, do you have a favorite? Is there a best gift you've ever gotten?
1: Oh, I don't know. My wife got me a trip to Normandy, and she knew that I wanted to go. I had this incredible calling. I couldn't get it out of my mind. I started buying books on Normandy, started watching documentaries on Normandy. For some reason, I couldn't shake it. I had to go. I had to walk on that beach. I had to go there and see everything I could. And I remember she said, we're going to get a tour guide. And if you do go to Normandy, get a local tour guide, because you'll skip some of the stuff that you don't need to see, and you'll see things that others won't show you. But you can't imagine, you just can't imagine 18, 19, 20-year-olds getting off those boats and knowing and seeing up where the machine guns were. And you could still see these caves up, you know, off the beach where they were there with their machine guns. And these poor kids, 18, 19, 20, 21, get off those boats, and they had no chance. And it just, man, it hits you. It can't help but hit you. And then you go to the U.S. cemetery, and then you go, our tour guide said, we're going to get there at 5 o'clock. And we get there and they're playing taps. Woo! Then you go to the German cemetery just to kind of juxtapose that. Powerful, powerful. So I would say that's one that I wanted to go to and left a lasting impression on me. It will the rest of my life. But if you do get a chance to go to Normandy, get a local tour guide. Yeah, Paul.
4: And your wife probably propelled the trip. You thought about it, and then she made it happen. Sometimes we don't do that for ourselves.
1: I wouldn't have done it. But I knew I had to go. I had to see that. I had to feel it for some reason. And it'll stay with me the rest of my life. That feeling of walking on that beach where they walked, where they died. But you can still see the little cutouts in it's a cliff, you know, and they had machine guns, and they mounted the machine guns to not shoot straight. They would, I think it's called strafing, where they're shooting at angles. So they made sure that if you shoot straight ahead and you miss, then you're not hitting anybody. But they were shooting at angles from both sides. And these kids had no chance there. But, you know, everyone that, you know, and then it was just, you could see where the United States was like, we're bringing in some heavy artillery. And you're out there on one of the beaches, and the setup of what they had, like this little city on water, and they're bringing in the guns, man. They're very, very powerful. And how they outsmarted the Germans as well. And you get to see this map and, you know, how they diagram where they were going to be, and they gave hints they were going to be someplace else. It was just a really, really powerful, powerful moment. Yeah, Dill.
2: I think we solved your birthday gift issue, Dan. If you remember, I have a piece of D-Day barbed wire desk here, and that Paul and I think that would be a perfect gift for you.
1: Well, that's nice. But Paul didn't really have anything to do with it, and it feels like it's a re-gift.
2: Is it a re-gift? I actually, by definition, I think it is, but it's a good re-gift.
1: Gino in Virginia. Hi, Gino. What's on your mind today?
9: Hey, Dan and Dennis. Happy birthday, Dan. 4 years older than me. I'm just getting a little younger. Anyways, you can't complain about Father's Day. Happy birthday, yes. No problem, get gifts. But Father's Day, we don't get that. You can't cry about that. And to Dylan, are you guys going to ever have a German meat Friday, such as bratwurst, sauerkraut dogs, Jaeger schnitzel, and pommes frites?
1: Oh, I think we've done that before, Gino. I love sauerkraut. I'm fine with that. Yeah, Dylan.
2: Brings that up right after the D-Day segment.
1: That's true. That timing wasn't great there.
2: Tone deaf.
1: Yeah.
4: Yeah. Pick a side.
1: Yeah. I told the story that I'm there with my wife, and there's probably 100 people around the flag as it's being brought down in the U.S. cemetery. By the way, the cemetery is meticulous in Normandy. And they're bringing down the flag, playing taps. It's as emotional as you could possibly imagine. I get somebody who taps me on the back and then taps me again. He goes, hey, I'm friends with McLovin. It'd be great to get a picture.
5: Oh, my God.
1: And I was ready to do a Wembenyama and just homo him. And he apologized. I said, dude, I'm crying. They're playing taps. They're bringing down the American flag. We're at D-Day, or we're in this cemetery. All of these, you know, men who lost their... He goes, I know, I'm sorry. But can I still get a picture? I said, yeah, you can still get a picture. Yes, Marvin.
6: Is that our man Sully in Vegas?
1: Yes. Yes.
4: Oh, no, it wasn't Sully.
1: Yes, it was.
4: Oh.
1: Yes. Yeah.
6: He called into the show. I was answering phones at the time, and he's telling the story. Then he called in.
1: But I'm taking a video of this. Like, I want to capture this. And, you know, I'm like, the camera is, it's like jolted a little bit as he's tapping me on the shoulder because he wants to get a picture. Yeah, Paul.
4: It's a Curb Your Enthusiasm moment.
1: Yeah.
4: It's something from that show.
1: Yes.
4: And it would have gone more haywire.
1: Oh, my God. Yes, Todd.
5: It's taps. Doesn't mean you want to get tapped on the shoulder.
1: No, thank you. All right. Put a bow on it. Monday morning.
5: By the way, Dan, how's my Packers? What do you think of my Packers this year? You should have thrown that in also.
1: Yeah.
5: You're going to just be totally inappropriate to the moment.
1: Yes, Paul.
4: I just heard from Sully. Still sorry.
1: I mean, nice guy, but man, not that. I mean, time and place. Yes, Dylan.
2: Yeah, is that the... worst possible place for that to happen, or
1: it's pretty close.
2: Yeah,
1: pretty close. Cemetery, taps.
2: Taps gets me.
1: Flag, cemetery. Hey, can I get a? Hey, stop crying. Man, I loved you on SportsCenter. Let's take a break.
2: Yeah, you're just sobbing in the picture.
1: Yeah,
2: too.
1: Yeah. No. Yeah. Why is Dan Patrick crying in this picture with you? All right, we'll take a break. Albert Breer will join us, Monday morning quarterback, talk about schedule release, a few other items for him, and Scott Van Pelt, top of the hour, Rich Eisen in an hour from now as well in studio. We're back after this on the Dan Patrick Show. We talk a lot about moving with Penske, and we've used Penske trucks. We went to Pittsburgh for the draft. We went to San Francisco for the big game. 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
6: Biggest headline for the weekend will be the possibility of severe weather Saturday night into Sunday. We'll be monitoring the conditions closely here in the Storm Center, so keep an eye on the weather. High today, 87 degrees, mostly sunny. We do expect storms possible later today in northwestern Iowa. For the overnight, Sioux Falls, partly cloudy, low 50. Tomorrow's high, 83. From the Storm Center at Kelloland TV, I'm Brian Karstens.
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8: Like, I feel like we did embrace LeBron. We do embrace LeBron. But when I think of things that maybe in retrospect we took for granted, there's a few things that come to mind for me. As a rock fan, you mentioned Creed, right? I feel like everybody turned their back on Creed. And then we realized years later, like, why are we so mean to Creed? And I'm thinking about the number one thing we probably take for granted in life, and I think that's our health, right? I think everybody takes their health for granted. Like, oh man, I feel good, whatever. And then until you get sick and you realize you're praying every day for that to go away.
9: Or, well, dude.
8: Yeah, I think we all do. And we all need to be grateful for LeBron and our health, everybody. 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

0: Albert Breer is the Monday Morning Quarterback, senior NFL reporter, and he joins us now. Albert, I was curious about when the NFL is building its schedule, how long is this process, and how do you start, how do you finish?
1: Well, first of all, happy 40th birthday, Dan.
0: Thank you. Thank you. Yeah.
1: It actually starts like the minute the regular season ends, because at that point, of course, we know who's playing who. And, you know, this has changed over the years. I remember when I first started doing this story, and you know, Peter King did it at such a high level for so many years and covering all of this, but it almost seemed like at first it was like, you know, when I first started doing this, it was sort of like a tournament almost, the way that they would narrow it and narrow it and narrow it. And it's not really that way anymore. They run like a hard to calculate number of combinations through their computers and through, you know, what they do with AWS. And, you know, what they spit out about 6,000, what they would call playable schedules, right? Like based on all the filters they have in it and everything else. And then, you know, from those 6,000, they narrow that down and they find what they call the leader. And then over the last couple of weeks, you know, the leader is pitted against other schedules where they actually go through it like by hand and compare one to the next. And can you beat the leader? And the leader usually gets, the leader might get knocked off, and then some another schedule becomes the leader. And now you try to beat that one until you come up with what you end up with, which was, you know, Tuesday afternoon, I believe it was, they had the final edition that they had.
0: But how do you keep score of, you got a leader in the clubhouse, and then how does another schedule get better than the one that you think is going to be the leader?
1: Well, I think it's like, you know, you go through it and then you troubleshoot, like, okay, like here are five issues, because none of us going to be perfect, right? So here are five issues that we have with this schedule, and is there one that could solve those issues? And then, you know, it's like, all right, well, those five issues are solved, but now there are seven issues over here, you know? So I think they try to get it to the point where there are enough, where there it's perfect enough, I guess is the way to put it. And look, like, I think the huge part of this, as you know, is like how they've, you know, like how many demands they have from their partners now, from the networks, from the streaming partners. Like, I try to explain this to people. You know, I think if you go back 15 or 20 years, there were tiers to how much these cost the networks, right? So in other words, like ESPN was paying X amount less for Monday Night Football than what, you know, NBC was paying for Sunday Night Football. So it was very easy for the NFL to go to ESPN and say, well, you know, NBC is paying this much more than you are. So, you know, tough, you know, like you're going to get a worse schedule. Now, I'd say, you know, especially with the latest, you know, rounds of negotiations, those numbers are closer and everybody's paying an astronomical amount to broadcast these games, and you want them to keep paying that amount. So like they're trying to keep everybody happy, and there's more equity, I think, across the board, which is why they've turned every game into a free agent, which is why they're more, you know, like they put like a higher level of demands on teams. Like, I don't know if you saw the Rams schedule, but it is a gauntlet when it comes to travel and short weeks and all that different stuff. You know, it's why, like, if you look at it now, and this is, I mean, you remember there was a time, Dan, when everybody played at least one primetime game. Well, now there are more primetime games, but there are more teams maxing out, too. There are eight teams, and I can name them. I can pull them up here. There are eight teams that are playing either six or seven primetime games. I guess these would be the marquee teams, right? And those eight are the Cowboys, Eagles, Bears, Packers, Seahawks, Bills, Chiefs, and Rams. Meanwhile, there are five teams, the Jets, Titans, Raiders, Cardinals, and Dolphins, that aren't playing any primetime games as well. So, like, the rules of engagement here have changed. And, you know, I think as...
0: But if Arch Manning is with the Raiders this year, the Raiders have a primetime game.
1: Oh, yeah. Yeah.
0: But Fernando Mendoza is not going to get a... We don't know when he's going to play.
1: You don't know when he's going to play.
0: Yeah.
1: Right. Like, so if you're going to put them in a primetime window, you might do it later in the year. And you can always flex and that sort of thing. But yeah, I mean, it's you know, 100%, that's a huge part of it, you know? Like, I think it's just, it's the curb appeal of each of these teams. And it's not like necessarily getting you or I, because we're probably going to be sitting there on the couch anyway, watching the games, you know? It's how do you get, like, the more casual fan engaged? And, you know, a lot of times with the teams that are further down the line that are worse teams, you know, like, you have to have something that you can kind of wrap your arms around from a storyline perspective. And, you know, those five teams, like, you can see where the storylines are sort of lacking with those.
0: Would you have opened up with Seattle facing New England in a Super Bowl rematch?
1: This is an interesting question, because I think you do, like, I've gotten a lot of questions over the last 24 hours on, like, how much the Vrabel storyline has to do with this. I actually think it might. Now, I asked Hans Schroeder, who's, you know, the head of broadcasting in the NFL, about this yesterday, and he said it didn't. But if you want to be a cynic about this.
0: Yeah, I don't think they would be honest with you on that, Albert.
1: Yeah. I mean, I don't either. And if you want to be a cynic about it, like it's like the same thing with the Super Bowl. You know, you got everybody bitching and moaning about who the halftime show is every year. Again, that's not about, like, the football fan. That's about pulling in the casual viewer. And I think, you know, if you put Mike Vrabel in the in that Wednesday night slot, there might be some curiosity from people, like, that don't really follow the league like you or I do, that are like, oh yeah, like, I remember that story back in May and June. Maybe I won't go out for that hike, you know, this afternoon. Maybe I will sit down and watch football this afternoon, because I want like an update on where things are with that guy that I was paying so much attention to and my social media was plastered with through, you know, April and May. If you want to be a cynic, you could look at it that way, where you could say, okay, if it was the Patriots or the Bears, like, the Patriots might have more appeal to the casual fan because of the tabloid nature of the story, that we've all been, you know, like, it seems like America's been locked in on over the last month or so. You know, I personally think from a football perspective, the Bears might have been the more interesting team. It's a bigger market, you know, and
0: I agree.
1: I think there's like more curiosity with Caleb Williams, that the Super Bowl wasn't very competitive. So do you want to see that again? You know, I think from a pure football perspective, Chicago might have actually made more sense. But as we all know, it's bigger than just that.
0: I am curious about Football Night in America. Mm-hmm. Somebody is going to do a sit down with Mike Vrabel, I'm going to guess, getting ready to show you that game. Mm-hmm. I'm curious how much of this off the field, the Diana Russini portion of this Mike Vrabel story, can come up in an interview that is maybe not football related. It's almost football adjacent. So can you, if you send Jason Garrett to do a sit down, you know, one-on-one, what can you ask that would be pertinent to the actual game itself, while also acknowledging that this has to have been a distraction? This,
1: right.
0: You know, he left the last day of the draft to go to counseling. Yeah. So I how do you make it a sports story?
1: So if I was on the other end, if I was sitting across from him in that setting and I'm Jason Garrett or I'm Rodney Harrison or whoever else, first of all, I think part of it is relative to whether or not he's done the, whatever you want to call it, the Today Show interview between now and then, right? Because if he has actually sat down and addressed it in full, it'd be easier for you, if you're NBC, to just say, well, we've all moved on from that. He's addressed it. If he hasn't addressed it by then I think it becomes the elephant in the room if you don't address it, right? Like, because if it's still sitting out there as something that hasn't been, you know, fully vetted or gone through in that sort of setting, and you're the first one to get him one-on-one since this happened, then I think it becomes the elephant in the room if you don't address it, you know? So I think, like, just from, you know, having been in those sorts of seats before and, you know, interviewing people in these sorts of settings, part of it does ride on how much of the subject matter has already been covered. You know, and then I think the other piece of it is just kind of like, you know, you if you want to keep it in the football context, like, the football context of it is relatively easy. Like, how does this affect, you know, the way that you did your job in April and May and June, and how did it affect your relationship with your players? And you've preached about, you know, about family and welcomed so many people's, you know, spouses and children into the building, and you've made it that environment. Like, has this in any way affected your ability to do that? Like, I think that there are fair questions. And look, like, Mike's a logical guy. Mike's a really smart guy. I think Mike, deep down, is a really good guy. You know, I really believe that. I've known him since he was a player. Like, I think it's, he's a really good human being, you know, like at his core. I think he understands that this sort of question is going to come, you know, and I think he's smart enough to navigate it. And, you know, if we could all be grownups about it, like, I think he would answer questions on it. Now, that's just me talking, but, like, you know, I think as long as it wouldn't adversely affect the other people in his life, which is the wild card in all of this, how does this affect his wife? How does this affect his sons? I think, you know, he would be, I'd imagine, like, you know, he would take the questions. And I don't, like, and I think he understands the way all of this works. He's, again, like, he's been in the public eye for so long, for more than half of his life. I think he kind of gets the rules of engagement here.
0: Talking to Albert Breer, the Monday morning quarterback, how close are we to every team will have an international game?
1: You mean every year?
0: Yeah.
1: As soon as we get 18 games, I think it happens.
0: Okay. And when is 18 games happening?
1: Well, I mean, like, there's still that thing hanging out there that there's no date for the Super Bowl after the 2027 season in Atlanta, you know? Like, so, I like, that to me has been sort of the smoking gun on what their plans are for a long time now. You know, the NFLPA has new leadership. J.C. Treader's in as the executive director. What's his stance on 18 games? They haven't been that public about it yet. They let their feelings have been known on other subjects like the grass versus turf debate and all of that. So you got to figure all of that out. You know, I did ask Peter O'Reilly, who's the you know, head of events for the NFL, a month or two ago, like, when you actually have to set the date for that Atlanta Super Bowl. And he said you would have to set it like before the start of the season before that Super Bowl year. So that would be the start of this season. So can you move fast enough now to get something in place, an agreement in place for the 27 season? I think we're that close of where the owners want to do it. Whether or not they can pull it off that fast, they can't make that decision unilaterally. So a lot of it's going to come down to the players of cooperation. But I will say this, like, I think when they go to 18 games, I think we're talking about a 16 game schedule of international. And I think then the rhythm becomes for teams that you play internationally once a year. And, 1 year, that means 9 home games, 8 road games and a neutral site. And then the following year, 8 home games, 9 road games and a neutral site.
0: Are there any more live windows for the NFL to go after?
1: That's a good question. I mean, I mean,
0: Friday night's off limits because of high school football.
1: It's high school football, right. And then Saturday is off limits because of college football and the rules there. And I think they should respect those, by the way. You know, I mean, like, Netflix has kind of, like, created this, like, events package almost, I think is what they would refer to it as, where they have a week one game, a week 18 game, 2 on Christmas and 1 on Thanksgiving Eve. I just don't know what the holiday would be outside of what they've already covered. You know what I mean? And I think you see, like, the breaking point where they need more inventory. I had a look at the master schedule yesterday morning, and so I'm going through it trying to digest as much as I can. And what was really jarring to me, Dan, was looking at week 16. And in week 16, which is the Christmas week, they have a Christmas Eve game, 3 Christmas Day games, 2 Saturday games, a Monday game, a Sunday night game. And so that Sunday afternoon window, CBS had 2 games in the early window. Fox had 2 games in the early window. And then they had 1 apiece in the late window. And that was it.
0: I know.
1: And 2 games are going to fall out from the Saturday cluster. So it'll be a little more than that. But this, I think it shows why they want 18 games, because they want more inventory. But it also shows they're maybe at a little bit of a breaking point as far as, like, do we still respect Sunday as, like, what you and I grew up watching was, like, this like massive buffet of football, you know, on Sunday at 1 o'clock and 4 o'clock. I love that. You know what I mean? So I'd hate to see that go away. So it's just going to be interesting to see the way that's handled. I just don't know where the extra windows would be. Maybe it's Labor Day. And they go in on Labor Day and try to turn that into a big kickoff weekend if they don't want to move the Super Bowl even further back and they do want to end have the second bye week. That would be one area I could see them going in. I'm not sure where the next broadcast window is, but if it's out there, I guarantee you that they're going to find it.
0: Thank you, Albert. Have a great weekend.
1: Awesome. Thanks, DP. Happy birthday.
0: Albert Breer. They like to call him Bert, the Monday morning quarterback. We'll take a break. We'll have Scott Van Pelt, top of the hour. Rich Eisen will stop by the man cave. Your phone calls.

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4: A warm afternoon. Our high today, 87 in Sioux Falls. Mostly sunny skies, a light wind. We do expect some storms to fire up late today in northwest Iowa and then head east. So make sure you're aware of that if you're traveling to the east and south. Tonight, quiet weather, low near 50. Tomorrow, we warm up to 83. Storms likely Saturday night into Sunday. From the Storm Center at Ketherland TV, I'm meteorologist Brian Karstens.
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7: I'm not Mr.
8: You're Tom Brady, LeBron level.
7: Yeah. All right. I'll
9: keep
7: grown.
9: You're grown.
7: All right. I was going to say, I'm not like, you know, some good body or anything.
9: You're Drew Brees.
7: I'm not.
9: You're Philip Rivers.
7: I'm not ancient by any means.
9: You're Vince Carter at the end.
7: On my way back, it takes such a toll on your body all this
10: travel. Bartolo Colon.
7: By the way, I've never seen this before.
9: He said it has the physique of Bartolo Colon. Good one, Dan.
7: Look, if you've taken trips around the U.S., hey, cool. That's great. Grand. Wonderful. But all this international travel, 38,000 miles of it for your 49ers, on my way back, there was a woman sitting next to me.
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10: There are so many reasons why you listen to us. 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Thank you. 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

0: We were outside in the grilling area, the RecTech grilling area. Chef Greg came in. I don't know what he's making, but it looks fabulous. It's a meat cake that I've never seen or heard of before, but boy, does it look good. Yes, Dylan?
1: He showed me a picture of a previously made meat cake, yes. And it is looks exactly what it sounds like. It is a cake made out of meat.
0: Yeah. That was my nickname in high school.
1: The meat cake.
0: Meat cake.
1: Yeah.
0: Oh, no, it was beef cake. Yes, yes, Marvin.
2: Who called you that?
0: No one.
2: Okay.
0: No one. Somebody sent me a picture from me in high school, and it's not a good look. You know, once again, reinforcing the 6'3", about 148, long hair, parted down the middle, some acne. Come and get some. Yes, Paulie.
3: But at the time, we all felt like we looked all right.
0: No, I didn't. By comparison with other guys that were in my class, I was like, God, I gotta turn on some personality here. I gotta charm somebody. Yes, Marv.
2: Paulie tries to downplay his looks, but he kind of had the like Johnny from the Karate Kid look going on.
3: Thank you.
0: What? You did.
2: Easily. Wow. He was definitely at Club MTV with Downtown Julie Brown in the mid-90s.
0: Like you and Fritzy probably had your run, you know, earlier when you were in high school, maybe college. Fritzy certainly when he was in high school and college. You guys had sort of a boy band, you know, hotness to you.
3: Yeah, I was a little skinny in high school. The Flock of Seagulls haircut didn't work. More like a Anthony Michael Hall weird science look, which I don't think was great.
0: Okay. No. Yes.
3: Better in college.
0: Yes, Dylan.
1: You had the 6'3", though. That's a lot of people would kill for that.
0: Yeah, no, but I looked even taller and skinnier because I was 6'3".
1: The lank.
0: Not good. 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Zach in Iowa. Hi, Zach. What's on your mind today?
4: Good morning, Dan. I just wanted to reach out and say happy birthday. Today is also my son's first birthday, and his name is Maverick Patrick. Last year, we called in about 3 days after he was born, and in the midst of him being born, didn't realize it was your birthday, so you're late in saying that. It's crazy with it being his first birthday, how something like so happy can also be so sad. You look at it and like, man, how did we get here a year later?
0: But I know. I'm dealing with my grandson who's getting ready to turn one. And my granddaughter's 3. I say it. Marvin, what's the expression you have with?
2: The days are long, but the years are short.
0: Yeah, that's a great expression. Aaron in Atlanta. Hi, Aaron. What's on your mind today?
5: Happy birthday, Dan. Long time. First time. CNN, ESPN, Dan and Dilts. And when you do your wedding speech, do it like General Patton, but leave out the profanity.
0: Oh, I might have some profanity in there. But I'm not going to do it like when Fritzy was doing stand-up and it wasn't going well in New York and he went blue and all of a sudden started cursing and I go, oh, boy, he's in trouble. Then I knew you were in trouble after that, toddler.
6: Yeah, I was in total panic mode. I didn't know what to say.
0: Yeah, because if you curse, then sometimes people just laugh anyways. But Todd, I could tell when we were at the comedy club, Caroline, one of the most famous comedy clubs in America.
6: Very intimidating.
0: And Todd shut it down. It closed soon after.
6: It did close within weeks after I went up.
0: Reggie in California. Hi, Reggie. What's on your mind?
7: Hey, what's up, Dan? I'm on my way to Bishop, California, going fishing with my dog. Hey, happy birthday.
0: Thank you, Reg. Thank you. I'm going to do some fishing next week, I think. Do a little trout fishing. Do a little golfing. Yes, Dill.
1: When are we going to go fishing together, Dan?
0: How about in Tahoe?
1: All right.
0: We could go to Truckee.
1: Yeah.
0: And, you know, famous for fly fishing there. Maybe that Saturday or Sunday before we go to Tahoe, we'll be out there for the big celebrity golf event.
1: Maybe a little fly fishing golf combo day?
0: Let's not push it.
1: Okay.
0: You know, let's see how fly fishing goes.
1: We'll stick to one for now.
0: Yeah. Because there's some serenity, some quiet when you go fly fishing.
1: Yeah.
0: It's just you, your fly rod, and the fish.
1: And the trees sometimes.
0: Well, you got to be careful of the trees. That's what people don't understand. It's like you go 10 and you go 2. It's like...
1: Or just roll cast.
0: Yeah, that's what my wife did. She wanted to learn how to fly fish when we were on vacation. And the fishing guide said, why don't you just roll it over? You don't try to pull out the more line and throw it out there 30 or 40 feet. Yeah. It looks a whole lot easier than it is. But everybody wants to fly fish. And then you do it once and you go, okay, I'm done. I'm done. I love there's a rhythm to it. And I like working for catching the fish. I don't like to just throw it out there, put a little bobber on it, put a worm on it, and then just let it sit. And then you grab a beer. I like working the fish a little bit. A little strategy there. Yes, Dylan.
1: And you can still drink while you're fly fishing.
0: You can. It's a little tougher, though, because you're using both hands.
1: Yeah. There.
0: Yeah. Maybe I could bring you, and then you could be holding a beer and then, like, you know, pouring it down my throat.
1: Oh, you want me to caddy for you while we're fly fishing?
0: Poll results from the second hour of this. We're already 2 hours in. Dang. I got one more hour on my birthday. Yeah, do.
1: Well, you have more than an hour of your birthday. What are you doing? Are you doing anything tonight? Going to dinner?
0: Kids are coming in. Oh. And eating at 5 o'clock. Yes.
1: Of course you are.
0: That means cigar, maybe some tequila, maybe tuck the grandkids in, and then go to bed soon after they do. And then watch a little bit of basketball as well. All right. 2 hours in the books. One more to go. Scott Van Pelt will join us. Van Peasy. And we will also talk to Rich Eisen. I think he's joining us here in the Man Cave on a Meat Friday. Fritzy, Dylan, Marv, Paulie. I'm going to be in the confessional coming up if you're watching on Peacock. 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
13: 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Leslie joined the LA Sparks in the WNBA's inaugural season in 1997 and built a legacy that changed the sport. 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She's only the second player ever honored with a statue by her franchise, joining Sue Bird.
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1: If I'm the Lakers, I would move on from LeBron. I would say, you know what? Maybe we could use that $60 million someplace else.
0: Hosted by Dan Patrick and joined by the four Danettes.
1: Like, the Lakers aren't satisfied with a second-round exit. You can't go, hey, we made the playoffs and we won 55 games and we lost in the second round. And as great as LeBron was, sacrificed, played well as the third wheel, carried them, you know, the last couple of weeks of the regular season, carried them in the playoffs as well. But I have to be pragmatic about this and say, are we better in the long run here, the long haul, than one more year?
0: Broadcasting from the man cave.
1: I'd walk away.
0: This is Dan Patrick.
1: Final hour on this Meat Friday, Birthday Friday. Oh, everybody brought their gifts today. Marvin did. Todd did. Paul didn't. Dylan didn't. But everybody else did on this Meat Friday. In case you're wondering, and I know you are, chicken leg lollipops, party ribs, a meat cake that includes Wagyu brisket, pulled pork, burnt ends, jalapeno poppers, and chicken lollipops. Who has it better than we do?
2: Nobody.
1: 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Basketball coming up tonight for entertainment purposes only. The Spurs now 5.5-point favorites. It was 4.5 yesterday. The Pistons are getting 3.5 against the Cleveland Cavaliers. 877-3DP-SHOW. Email address, dp@danpatrick.com. Twitter handle at DP Show. Rich Eisen from the Mothership will stop by in about 20 minutes from now. Scott Van Pelt, SportsCenter anchor, Monday Night Countdown host, golf host. He's there on the call for ESPN's coverage of the PGA Championship Round 2. Starting at noon Eastern. Van Peasy, good to talk to you. What's the atmosphere like there outside of Philadelphia?
3: Well, please, if I may, from my heart, happy birthday to you. My only gift is my presence. I don't know that that's much of a present, but thank you, and happy birthday. From Philly, it is carnage out here, man. I am shocked. It is so much more difficult than we thought it would be. It's much windier than I think anyone projected. The whole locations are tough. Guys are backing up. Great scene. It's the sports fans in the Philadelphia area are phenomenal. They're coming out, and I think throughout the weekend it'll only get, you know, more crowded and more voluminous. But right now it is a struggle for the best in the world.
1: Give me your dream matchup on Sunday. What would you hope to see?
3: I mean, when Scottie's in the mix, I think he's the yardstick at the moment, and anyone from that zip code. I mean, it's hard to say Rory now just because he's so far out of it after yesterday. Although if he shoots a couple under, he's still in the mix. But I mean, look, Scotty, Rory, it'd be fun just because we've really never seen it, Dan, at this point. And that's the thing about golf. You know, for years we tried to manufacture, man, how cool would it be if Tiger and Phil? Well, there's 156 guys out here, and there's 4 days of your life, and it's all got to funnel correctly. But Scotty against any world-class player would be fun just because Scotty's been so consistently brilliant.
1: Do you think, or what has to happen for us to root for Scotty to see his greatness the way we did Tiger?
3: Totally different people, right? I mean, it's not LeBron and Jordan, because those are different eras. And I guess, look, Tiger and Scotty are different eras as well. But Tiger made people feel, and there was an electricity to him. There is a completely different feeling with Scotty. He's not emotionless, but he doesn't outwardly show it a lot. And so I think that the respect for Scotty's greatness, I don't know how you could withhold it at this point, but I don't know that he plays in a way that moves people to feel passionately about, man, I can't wait to watch it. I thought Paul McGinley of the Golf Channel did an awesome job last night of describing Scotty's first round about the technical brilliance of it. Well, he shot 67 and he just thought his way around the golf course. You know, Tiger felt like he forever had that one shot, right, Dan, that would just make you jump up out of your seat. And I guess Scheffler doesn't do that quite as much. But I would just say that really comparing anyone to Tiger is kind of a fool's errand, because he's singular. You know, he's the only one of him that we're likely to ever see in our life.
1: Scheffler is like Pete Sampras in tennis.
3: Perfectly said.
1: Yeah.
3: Perfectly said. And you know, Pete was an all-time great. But, I mean, did he move people in the same way that maybe a Federer did? Probably not.
1: I think DeChambeau if he had Scheffler's success and was playing on tour, Scheffler moves the needle, or DeChambeau moves the needle from the standpoint of you're like, oh, wow. And he's got personality attached to that as well. I just don't know if we're going to see that anytime soon. Certainly not seeing it this weekend there. But like his future on the PGA Tour is what, in your opinion?
3: For DeChambeau, I don't know. I mean, the suggestion that he could go be a YouTube player and then just show up and play in the majors, I mean, I don't, that's just not a realistic thought. You have to be competitively sharp to come out here and play the hardest courses in the world against the best players in the world. And, you know, you referenced DeChambeau. We saw, I think, the height of his popularity when he won at Pinehurst, and that was an immensely popular victory. And he hit a shot of a lifetime to beat Rory there. And, you know, that to me was sort of his peak moment of power. And you could do that, be an influencer, be a YouTube player, and I'm sure you could monetize that and make a pile. But ultimately, you make your bones in this game and your legend in this game being a major championship player. And you know, he got off to a horrific start, didn't play well at the Masters and missed the cut there with a triple on the last on Friday. So, you know, I think for your popularity to continue to ascend or at least maintain its place, you need to be part of the weekend story in the biggest tournaments of the year.
1: I also wonder, and watching the coverage yesterday with these greens, that there are fast greens, and then there are greens that are punishing. And these are, you know, we've played Augusta, and yes, those are challenging greens. They're nothing like some of these other courses around the world. If they really want to dress it up and say, you're going to be 3 under and win, Augusta doesn't want, the Masters doesn't want 3 under. They want birdies and eagles and roars. This, the U.S. Open, like they want to humble you a little bit here.
3: Yes, but I'm shocked. I mean, legitimately shocked, because for Monday, Tuesday, Wednesday, I wander around out here with these, you know, the best in the world, which is it's so much fun, right? You get to see them and how they're going to play this golf course. And they had driver wedge into these greens. And I thought, yeah, the greens are really, really challenging. And they could put the hole locations in spots that would make it very difficult. But I thought low was in the offing. And so did everybody else. All the players, all the folks you talk to on the range are like, yeah, this is mid-teens or, you know, literally like 15 under is going to win. Well, the wind has blown, and they have put the hole locations through 2 days in some spots that are incredibly difficult. So it feels more like, look, the weather feels like the Open Championship. The leaderboard looks like a U.S. Open. And normally in the PGA, you see them go low. Now, the weather could change, it could get warmer, and they could give them some more accessible hole locations. And I would think the PGA of America would, because I don't think they want to see, you know, the best in the world that are really not able to hit shots that are rewarded. I don't know who wants to see that.
1: Yeah, I always get that when somebody says, boy, I like to see them struggle like we do. And right. I go, I don't like watching you play, so why would I want to see the great golfers play like that?
3: Right. And the thing about that, Dan, the 6 or the 10 or the 18 handicapper that wants to sit down, pop a beer on the couch and, hey, I want to see Scottie Scheffler shoot 78. Buddy, if you played out here, you'd shoot 150. I promise you.
1: Thanks for making some time. I know that you guys are going to start at noon Eastern. Thank you again, Scottie. Have a good weekend.
3: Sincerely, man. Happy birthday. Continue success in everything. You're an inspiration. I mean, you've been an inspiration for years. If you'll let me say something kind to you, I just appreciate your friendship and your kindness all these years, Dan. You're the best.
1: All those years, I was trying to pry you away from the Golf Channel. I kept saying, Scotty, you're wasting your talents there. Come on. And you go, I got a great gig here. And you did. But we're grateful that you did come to the mothership.
3: My man. Thank you.
1: All right, buddy. That's Scott Van Pelt. He's on the call for the mothership, the PGA Championship, round two, beginning at noon Eastern. Yeah, I was trying to recruit him. He was like, I got a great deal, man. Good gig. I'm in Orlando. I'm covering golf. Get a tan. Don't shovel snow. I said, yeah, you're right about all that. But, man, we'd love to have you. Yes, Paul.
4: I remember when you set it up for Van Pelt to come up for a tryout or a test show, and you said to somebody, I don't know, don't let him out of the building.
1: Yeah, I know. Back then, I was recruiting for the mothership. Oh, man. Oh, now this is a birthday gift here. Pandora joins us from Nevada. Hi, Pandora.
5: Hi, Dan. Happy birthday.
1: Well, thank you. Do you have a present for me?
5: I just wanted to sing you happy birthday.
1: That's a present. That's far more than Dylan and Pauly gave me. Here we go.
5: Happy birthday to you. And it's me Friday too.

0: Thank you, Pandora. Thank you. See, now that's a gift. She didn't have to buy me anything. She just had to give me something from the heart. That's all, Dylan.
1: So just singing happy birthday counts? I could do that.
0: No, no, you already missed your opportunity. She gave me that gift. Like, you can't give me a humidor like Todd did. You can't give me a t-shirt like Marvin did.
1: Book of Maine Golf Courses.
0: Yeah, Book of Maine Golf Courses that Todd gave me.
1: Paperback.
0: The paperback.
1: Couldn't spring for the hardcover, Todd, huh?
2: I couldn't find the hardcover.
0: Scott in Oregon. Hi, Scott. What's on your mind today?
3: Hey, what up, DP? First time, long time. 5'10", 175. Nice. Hey, just wanted to give you a birthday shout out. And also, too, it is my birthday. That's one of the things ever since I've joined the show. It's been one of my claims to fame with my buddy Cameron Henshaw. So shout out to him. 3 years ago, my wife, actually, I told her all I want for my birthday is to call into the DP show. She has no knowledge of the show really whatsoever, except for having it in the background. And I had a feeling what you might do. But she was on hold in her class. She's a teacher. And you ended up hanging up on her because you're like, hey, Jessica, hey, today is all about me. And then it was click. And it was the funniest thing ever. And I still have that episode saved. So anyways, happy birthday. And don't know if you want to share a RecTech grill with me for my birthday since we share it. But
0: no, I'm giving away a RecTech grill coming up here, Scott. But thank you for the phone call. The Pursuit of Glory hits high gear at Thoroughbred Racing. And the Preakness Stakes tomorrow. Coverage starts at 4 Eastern, live on NBC and Peacock. Fresh in Milwaukee. Hi, Fresh. What's on your mind?
4: What's up, DP? You know I got to give you the biggest birthday shout-out. Thank you for everything you do, brother. Also, to another shout-out to the Danettes. So I got a good question for you for your birthday. We've been talking a lot of basketball and a lot of football. Is there a Mount Rushmore for baseball?
0: Not recently that I've brought up on the show. I think it's tricky with the steroids. I think it's tricky where you put Bonds in there. Can you put Bonds in there? Feels like you might leave out a generation of players, you know, trying to sift through and say, yeah, he was clean, he wasn't, he was clean, and then he wasn't. Yeah, Paulie.
5: Let's say you went with Babe Ruth. That's obvious. Jackie Robinson, impact obvious.
0: Mm-hmm.
5: Then you're down to two, and I think that's the hard two to fill. Ted Williams and Joe DiMaggio and Willie Mays and Hank Aaron.
0: Well, Ted Williams is the greatest hitter of all time. When you factor in 3 years in his prime, he was at war. And he was a fighter pilot. He wasn't, you know, doing laundry or mailroom or meet and greets. These were three prime years. I think he had 521 home runs. Let's say you just go, we're going to attach 35 home runs and put it on his total easily. He wasn't fast. He was just, I think, the greatest hitter. Now, Pete Rose has the hits. Ted Williams had power. He had average. And we took away three of his years. He was in service. Yes, Marv.
6: That's the crazy thing about baseball is that Ted Williams is regarded as the greatest hitter ever, but he doesn't have any World Series titles, and that's not important where you're talking about the greatest baseball players ever. We don't know how many World Series Babe Ruth has.
0: No.
6: Bonds, whoever.
0: Well, we know Bonds because he didn't win any.
6: But no one's holding that against him?
0: No, they pulled the steroids against him.
6: Correct.
0: But fascinating, fascinating player when you look at what he was to what he became. Because he was like a whippet. He looked like he was 150 pounds. But he was stealing bases. You know, all-around great player. Yeah, Paulie.
5: If you look at the baseball Mount Rushmore, the likely candidates, it's almost all guys before 1975 for various reasons. Shohei Ohtani has a chance.
0: Yeah, I think if he has four or five more of these kind of years, Aaron Judge, if he has four of these kind of years, maybe. You got to win, though. Yes, Marvin.
6: Aaron Judge needs to win World Series to be on the Mount Rushmore of the Yankees.
0: Yes.
6: Because when you're playing for the Yankees, World Series matters. We just talked about World Series not mattering, but if you play for the Yankees, that matters.
0: No, that's a great point. Of all the franchises, if you're playing for the Yankees, I want to know how many championships you have. Yes, Dylan?
1: But I feel like in the same vein with the Yankees, it's like they're so rooted in their Yankee history. It's like Aaron Judge could do a lot. No, he's not going to pass like Mickey Mantle in the Yankees, you know.
0: Well, the Yankees just have, I mean, they built their own park out there, a park within a park, just so they can honor all their great players. Anything else, Dylan?
1: I was actually going to say something about Ted Williams. I mean, he had a season where he bat 406.
0: And he didn't sit out. He played the doubleheader.
1: Yeah.
0: He could have sat down the second game in the doubleheader.
1: To dip below 400.
0: Yes. And he said, no, I'm playing.
1: Teddy ball game.
0: Yes, he was. All right, let me take a break. Rich Eisen set to join us here in the Man Cave. Take a break. Back after this. Getting a lawn you love can feel like a full-time job, but you don't have to spend another year doing to get the results that you want. Paulie was trying to do it with his lawn. And he would say, it just doesn't look great. I said, well, then just have True Green go out. They went out last year?
5: Last year. So I'm in year two, but I'm doing less and it looks better.
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9: 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It is cold, it is windy at Aronim Inc., and the world number one is losing ground.
10: Yes, Scotty Scheffler here from 8 feet. Ball is on its way, and he's blocked it. The putter head was completely open there at impact, so Scotty Scheffler will unfortunately have another little tap in for another bogey here in the second round.
9: Raymond Burns, the call at 13. Starting on the back nine, it was three bogeys in the first four holes for Scheffler, who is now even par and three back. He was tied for the lead at the end of Thursday. Alex Smalley, Aldrich Potkeeter, Stephen Yeager, Minwoo Lee, and Rio Hisatsune on top at 3-under. Only Smalley on the course. Shane Lowry topped his tee shot at 17 and went fishing in Jubb's Pond in front of the green. Lowry made double. He's 2-over, 5-back. I'm Ted Emmerich, Westwood One Sports.
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14: Biggest headline for the weekend will be the possibility of severe weather Saturday night into Sunday. We'll be monitoring the conditions closely here in the Storm Center, so keep an eye on the weather. High today, 87 degrees, mostly sunny. We do expect storms possible later today in northwestern Iowa. For the overnight, Sioux Falls, partly cloudy, low 50. Tomorrow's high, 83. From the Storm Center at Kelloland TV, I'm Brian Karstens.
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0: What a day. It's a Mead Friday. It's my birthday. I can feel the love from the Danettes. They all got me nice gifts.
1: Yeah.
0: Paulie and Dylan came through with an autographed picture.
2: You're welcome.
0: A handmade card. Man, do I feel special. And then Rich Eisen's here. He is, of course, NFL Game Day morning and the Rich Eisen Show on the Mothership. And now you have This Was SportsCenter limited podcast series that you're doing interviews with SportsCenter anchors, including me.
3: That's right.
0: Later today.
3: Later today.
0: What exactly is the platform here? What are we just reminiscing?
3: That's it. You and I have done this before.
0: Yes, we have. Yes.
3: And it's just going to, it's a fun series that it's mostly in the can, but you're the missing piece.
0: Wait, how many of these interviews have you done?
3: I've done 5 already.
0: Okay.
3: And you are the lead guest. The one who's, we're coming out of the shoot on June 5th.
0: Okay.
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0: Okay.
3: And, you know, I mean, the nostalgia of when we did what we did, you know, or you were doing before I even arrived, you know, with KO and Berman and, you know, Bob Lee and Robin and Charlie. I mean, I can go down the whole lane here.
0: Who are the other anchors that you've interviewed?
3: I interviewed Chris Berman at the Super Bowl.
0: Okay.
3: And Chris Fowler then stopped off in my L.A. show studio after coming back from the Australian Open.
0: Okay.
3: So I interviewed him there. Mike Greenberg in New York. And then just this past week, I interviewed Linda Cohn and Kilby, Lord Kilby.
0: Oh, Craig Kilborn.
3: Yeah.
0: Craig Kilborn.
3: Killer.
0: Yeah.
3: Killer. He spun some yards, Dan.
0: Did he?
3: Including, but it's just fun. Like, I provide the memories that I have. Obviously, you know, you and I go way back and, you know, and how I first arrived there and, and some fun stories about that. And Craig, he and I overlapped by about 3 months. And I'll never forget, he took me to dinner. He asked, because we were doing a 2 a.m. sports center. He said, "Spark, do you want to go to dinner?" And I'm like, "Sure." We hopped in his car and he took me through the Kenny Rogers Roland Roaster drive-thru.
0: Yeah. Yeah.
3: In Southington.
0: Yeah.
3: Beautiful downtown Southington, Connecticut.
0: That wasn't Plainville? That was Southington?
3: It was Southington.
0: Okay.
3: And I'll never forget him after we ordered our chicken. He turns to me and he proceeds to tell me that he's got another job offer. And should he take it? And I'm like, again, I'm 26. I just showed up from Redding, California. This might have been like my 10th SportsCenter I ever did. I'm like, why is he even asking me this? And he described The Daily Show to me. And I'm like, sounds great, man. Like, that's, go do it if that's what make you happy. Honestly, I didn't know him from Adam. So to recount that story with him now, you know, about 30 years later, not about, it is 30 years later. That's what the show's all about, you know.
0: Have you reached out to Keith Olbermann?
3: I have indeed. And I tried to interview him when I was in New York recently, but schedules just didn't align. But he's up for doing it. Who else? But this is just for the first season. I'm just doing 6
0: okay.
3: Just to get this ball rolling. But I told you this and this is, you know, no surprise. I mean, you're the only person I'd want to be the first guest of this series because of what you've meant to me and what you did mean to me back then, what you mean to so many people. And you know, and I appreciate you doing it.
0: The older I get, the better I was, though, Rich.
3: Is that what it is?
0: Yes, I think so. Because, you know, when you're doing it, when we did SportsCenter,
3: yeah,
0: you're just trying to survive because it's really, really competitive. And I tell people that it was cutthroat.
3: Oh, yeah.
0: Like, it wasn't, hey, we're rooting for you. You had people who were circling, you know, the SportsCenter set waiting for somebody to keel over so they could sit in the chair.
3: Well, and this is something that I plan on talking with you later. I mean, when KO left and your seat was open, it was on. I mean, it was way on for everybody wanted that seat next to you in the worst way. At least I know I did.
0: That was a bad time. It was a bad time for me because I didn't want to pick Keith's successor. I wanted management to do it.
3: Right.
0: Because I wanted them to be on the hook for that person to sit in Keith's chair, which that's, you know, almost irreplaceable, mm-hmm. you know, trying to get somebody to sit in there. And so I turned it around to management. I said, tell me who you want to watch at night.
3: Right.
0: And I mean, I had my thoughts, but I was worried, were we going to try to recreate Keith and Dan? And I didn't want to do that because it wasn't fair whoever sat there.
3: Mm-hmm.
0: And then I thought, well, Linda Cohn could sit in and then there won't be any comparison. And then they came back to me. I'm on a scouting trip with my son.
3: Mm-hmm.
0: I have no contact with anybody. They say they're going to make the decision over the next 2 days. And all of a sudden, I go to a convenience store to get a six-pack of beer because I couldn't survive the scouting trip without having beer,
3: yeah.
0: even though they frowned upon that. You could lose a merit badge or something like that. And I see my phone. It's got a message, and it says, we're going to go with Kenny Mayne. And I called my boss, and I said, I got your message. Okay. And that was it.
3: Well, because we all assume that you would be giving 2 cents. You
0: know,
3: And that had to be, it had to be tough for you. But, I mean, again, this is the sort of stuff that this show, this was SportsCenter, is all about. Like, diving into this behind the scenes,
0: can
3: but also
0: reminiscing. Can we just use that and then I don't want to tell you?
3: Yeah, sure. No, I can enter the airport. Can we just clip and save?
0: Yeah.
3: But yeah, like, and I think fans can't get enough of it, you know? And when you came back and did your show with Keith, you know, a few years ago, when you did your show with Kilborn, because he and I talked about that. That was the last time he did SportsCenter.
0: Mm-hmm.
3: Fans can't get enough of it, Dan. They really can't. I mean, I did it twice in the last year, and the reaction that I got was overwhelming and obviously humbling and awesome. It's just a different time, and that's why I'm just diving straight into the nostalgia.
0: He's Rich Eisen joining us here in the Man Cave in the podcast This Was SportsCenter, taking off the This Is SportsCenter campaign.
3: There you go.
0: June 5th on Disney Plus, ESPN, the Rich Eisen show as well. The schedule release.
3: Yes, sir.
0: When did it become a thing?
3: When we were starting NFL Network and we're like, what are we going to do in between games being played? And, you know, and how are we going to follow through on the branding that we put out there? The very first NFL Network Super Bowl commercial was in 2004 after we launched in 2003, in the middle of the Patriots and Panthers Super Bowl, Jake DeLome versus Tom Brady. And it was right.
0: Was that Janet Jackson?
3: It was
0: Super
3: indeed,
0: Bowl?
3: Sir. Yes. Which means, and this commercial was amazing because we got the rights to Tomorrow from Annie, and we had Jerry Jones and Bill Parcells and Warren Sapp and Terrell Owens and all the stars of the day singing Tomorrow, because the day after the Super Bowl is when NFL Network, you should still tune in. Because everybody's 0-0, all 32 teams are active, and we're going to be all over it. That was the branding of the commercial, and I'll never forget it. I found a TV in the stadium in a suite. I snuck in so I could see the commercial. It was very big for me and everybody that worked there. And then it was in the commercial pod right after halftime. Nobody saw it. Not a soul saw the commercial. As a matter of fact, it was the most rewound TiVo moment in the history of that DVR.
0: Yeah.
3: So nobody saw the commercial, but we had to come, we had to follow through on it though, Dan. We had to start coming up with things that we had to cover. And one of the first things we came up with was, what if we eventized the schedule being released? Like, what if we're celebrating paperwork? You know what I mean? Which is basically what it is.
0: Well, same thing with the draft. It's just calling out names.
3: That is it. I mean, like, you could do the NFL draft like your fantasy league and do it in two hours and be done with it. But it's a show. And now it's something massive where it's like the Super Bowl for every team's social media group. And they've been better at it. They've been great at it. These are fun videos to watch. And now it's a big thing. And now, you know, the NFL times it with their 10 different partners and all the upfronts, and everybody announces a game here and a game there. And I think it just it just gives the NFL a big splash in the middle of May right now.
0: Is there such a thing as too much football?
3: I don't think so. Do you?
0: I think we're inching closer to, are you going to watch all the games?
3: Well, I think you're asking a lot of people when, you know, Thanksgiving is one thing. Hey, we're all sitting around. We don't want to talk to each other. Let's watch a game. Or you've spoken to each other enough. Let's watch a game. And there's three of them. Now it's a Wednesday and a Friday with the three in the middle. If I'm the NBA, I'm like, what? You're looking at that Christmas Day triple header.
0: Oh, they crushed.
3: And the NFL, you could see the NFL is deciding to just keep on raising the ante on those holiday specials.
0: Yeah.
3: I mean, the Thanksgiving games used to be, you know, two games, and it didn't matter who the Lions or the Cowboys were playing. Now, you know, last year they put the Chiefs in Dallas, 57 million viewers for that one. And the NFL's like, all right, let's see if they, you know, this year, last year can hold this year's beer. And they decide to put the Eagles in Dallas after the Bears and the Lions before the Chiefs and the Bills. And that's after the Rams and the Packers kick it off on a Wednesday and the Steelers and the Broncos have at it on a Friday. So that's asking a lot of people to watch all five.
0: Well, I think we're doing a disservice to Sunday afternoon schedules. Like, I worry about that, where we're kind of kicking games to the curb, you know, like Sunday at 1 and Sunday at 4:30. Sunday night is still going to be special with NBC.
3: Okay, so you're lighting a candle for Scott Hansen? Is that what you're saying, right? Scott,
0: well, imagine can we give Scott some one scraps? Game. Scott Hansen has one game to show
3: red
0: you.
3: Red game? It's a red game? It's not even a zone anymore? Red game? All right, well, they're on the 23-yard line, yeah. And it's, oh, you're sure.
0: What happens to the NFL Network?
3: Oh. What do you mean? The games are now, they're still on NFL Network. There's seven of them, five international, two others.
0: Nothing changes, though, with the marriage?
3: No, I have been told Sunday game day morning that I'm hosting is the same, and so is the combine and the draft. Okay. We're still going to have the combine. We're still going to have the draft. The rest of it, I mean, we didn't have a scheduled release show for the first time in years. I don't know if that's an indication other than just, you know,
0: but do you want to be introduced as ESPN's Rich Eisen or the NFL Network's Rich Eisen?
3: How about, you know, your good friend here on your birthday?
0: Oh, I know, but I have to say, you know, Rich Eisen. NFL Network's Rich Eisen, who also works for the mothership.
3: The Rich Eisen Show's Rich Eisen. Just so, because you could say my name twice in the same sentence.
0: Oh, okay. Product placement.
3: There you go. Yeah, it's all about the branding. But no, it doesn't matter to me, but it's pretty wild to me. It's I'll tell this story to you. When I went back and I did SportsCenter in Bristol, or did I tell you this when I called you the other day? Whatever. I'll tell it here. Cause, you know, 23 years ago, I got handed a cardboard box and I was escorted.
0: With your remains, your SportsCenter remains.
3: I was escorted.
0: You were escorted.
3: Yes, sir. I was escorted, man. I went in and then I was escorted. And then Pete McConville and Gus Ramsey, you know,
0: was I there when you got escorted?
3: I don't think so.
0: Twenty-three
3: years ago.
0: But I was there.
3: And they helped me clear out my apartment after I got escorted. So I had a cardboard box. And when I went back this time, I wore my show gear. I wore a Rich Eisen Show, like, pullover. And I did that on purpose because I'm like, you know what I'm going to do? I'm going to wear my show gear because I'm a partner of ESPN. I'm not just an employee. I'm a partner. Damn straight. Oh. Okay? And I'm a partner. I'm going to walk through that same door with my show gear that I walked out of with my cardboard box. I was escorted out. And not only could I not find that place when I first got there, because it's a totally different spot, I finally found it, and it's now a brick wall. So I'm like, okay, I'm so glad I spent all that energy on that. But it's just totally changed. It's totally changed, but it's wild that, you know, I have an ESPN ID now, and I am an ESPN employee again. Working for the spot that I left to go start. You can't make it up. You know, it's wild.
0: When I went back after 10 years and I was on with Van Pelt, and I showed up at the security desk with Paulie.
3: Yeah.
0: And I didn't want to go back. I still had bad feelings there and some things that happened behind the scenes, but Scott said, hey, look, I'm launching this show. Will you please come on? And I said, yes, I'll do it for you. I get there at the security desk, and the guy goes, ID, please. I said, I helped build this place.
3: Yeah.
0: And then he goes, I'd still need an ID.
3: That's right.
0: So he gave me a, hello, my name is Dan. So he gave me a name tag, which I wore on the show with Van Pelt. I'm like, all right. And then I remember the producer, Mike McQuaid, goes, hey, can you take that off? Yeah. I go, no, Q, I'm going to wear this.
3: Yeah.
0: I, you know, they don't, this guy didn't care, didn't know. Yeah. Didn't matter. Yes, Paulie.
1: And Rich, on the way out, Dan lit up the tires and did a patch in the parking lot.
3: Are you serious?
0: Yeah, I had my truck.
3: Attaboy.
0: And then I'm like, all right.
3: Good for you.
0: And I burned rubber.
3: You burned rubber in Bristol.
0: Yeah.
3: It's so funny.
0: Take that.
3: Because when I did the Sports Center a few weeks ago, I showed up early, and they have this terrific team there for special pieces and features. Involving SportsCenter, and we shot a this was SportsCenter kind of mock-up old school commercial based on my return, and one of the segments or parts of the piece was I walk up and my card doesn't work. And so the guy, we had this guy in a New York accent who was really working behind the security desk, screamed, can I see some ID? And I held up a picture of me and Stuart from like 30 years ago. And the guy goes, really? That's the sort of thing you're talking about? Like, you know, I've been here, you know, like you did with Keith and all of the colleagues you had in the day, created something incredibly special, man. It still resonates today. It's part of your fan base as you sit in that chair. And it's also part of the reason why, you know, Van Pelt says, I want you to please come, and why I'm physically here and appreciate you doing this on your birthday, because, you know, you deserve it. I know you don't like people talking about you like this,
0: no,
3: but it's the truth, man. You're the man.
0: We'll take a break. It's a Meat Friday if you want to join us.
3: I have already seen what's going down out there, and I would be offended if you asked me to leave.
0: All right.
3: To be honest.
0: You'll be able to see this episode June 5th on Disney Plus, ESPN, The Rich Eisen Show YouTube channel, wherever you get your podcast. 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
2: American farmers are feeling the pressure of high fertilizer costs, and the National Farmers Union is bringing that message to Capitol Hill. The organization has endorsed a newly introduced bill aimed at addressing the issue. Layla Sobrinas is a NFU senior government relations representative.
4: There is a bill, the Fertilizer Transparency Act, that National Farmers Union has endorsed. It provides a way, does not perhaps fix the immediate solution or create a solution immediately, but it does provide an avenue for farmers to look at fertilizer prices in the immediate. So it's something we are working on, and hopefully that will lead to other solutions.
2: She comments on the announcement by the Trump administration that they have plans to boost fertilizer production in the United States.
4: We would really like to see more details on what that is in that rollout. And we know that Secretary Rollins did provide a framework for how that would be rolled out. So really just waiting and seeing how we can be helpful and what that really entails. And I think internationally as well, other countries are trying to find solutions for their farmers within their country. So the fact that they're also hearing it in these international meetings and bringing that information back home is something to look at.
2: Again, that's Layla Sobrinas, NFU Senior Government Relations Representative. 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

0: Ever since I was the birthday boy, I don't want no candy. I don't need no tuck. I took a stick in an old coffee can. I bang it all till I got blisters on my hands.
1: A lot of fun today. A lot of fun. My thanks to Rich Eisen, who came in. Also, Scott Van Pelt, who joined us from the PGA Championship, and Albert Breer, Monday Morning Quarterback. Also, you as well. Thank you. Last call for phone calls. Any other surprises here, Paul?
2: Dan, right on cue. I'd like to call the big German to come in.
1: Oh.
2: Eric Jones.
1: Okay.
2: The big German, I think, is on cue, ready to roll in.
1: Eric Jones and me.
2: Oh. A lovely, lovely cake.
1: Thank you. I got a birthday cake. It says, happy birthday, DP. I like to smash Todd with this cake.
2: Really? It's your day.
1: I would.
3: It's dense.
1: That is a heavy, heavy cake. Thank you. Thank you. I guess we have Meat Friday. Hang out, have a couple of beers, and then I'm going to sit down and do an interview with Rich Eisen for ESPN. Yes, Dylan?
3: Did you think you'd be getting two kinds of cake today, Dan?
1: Well, one's a meat cake, and I've never seen that before. Chef Greg, rectech.com. Woo, damn. That's a masterpiece, what he created there. You're not supposed to bring your food out here, Dylan. You're not supposed to eat it when you're on the show.
3: I'm looking at it.
1: Oh, yeah.
3: It is. This is quite the assembly of things here. It's basically a slice. So he cut me a piece. It's a slice of pizza with brisket wrapped in prosciutto, with pulled pork wrapped in prosciutto, with mashed potatoes, with a chicken leg, and burnt ends on top.
1: Yes, Paulie.
2: I got a topic for you I've been thinking about today. If I told you when you were 22 working in Dayton, FM DJ, trying to get a job in sports, that you'd turn 70... on national TV and radio, still doing what you love, you would have said what?
1: I don't know if I would have thought that I could hang around that long, but I got great advice when I first started. And it's advice I give students at my broadcasting school. Have a long shelf life. Don't be gimmicky. Make sure you do it the right way, because then you're always employable. If you get to the point where you do a shtick, then people get tired of that and your shelf life is greatly diminished. But I had somebody, a mentor, who said, do it the right way, you'll always have a job. Hasn't always been hot take or anything crazy. It's more of just, I want to be consistent. Now, it's open to interpretation, consistently great, consistently good, but that's always the goal. And, you know, I've been fortunate to be around great people. I think that above everything else, when you surround yourself with great people, it's hard not to get better. And I think that I've been fortunate to be able to do that. Enough talk about me. But thank you again for today and the opportunity to do this. Because you're, you know, part of the reason why I want to continue to do this for the next 2 years. And then I'll get tired of you, and then that's when I have to retire in 2 years, Todd.
4: You're not going to get tired of us.
1: No, I'm already tired.
4: Well, you know, yeah. I think you just say that, but deep down, there's a lot of
1: love. What did I say to you today? Would you rather if I said I didn't like you, but you were funnier, or I said that I loved you and you were like you are right now, not funny?
4: And I chose being funnier and maybe you disliking me to a certain extent.
1: Yeah. Maybe someday that'll happen, Todd.
4: I think we'll get there.
1: Yeah.
4: Who knows when? Eventually, we'll work towards it.
1: No. As I always say, I often say, I love you. I don't always like you.
4: That's fair. That's very well said. That's very accurate, I guess.
1: Want to thank Rectech again for giving away the Rectech grill on my birthday, R-E-C-T-E-Q. Tim in Washington. Good morning, Tim. What do you have for me?
5: Hey, Dan. How are you? Happy birthday.
1: Thank you.
5: Dan, you were talking about Normandy earlier and hiring a historian. Follow back on that, if I may. My girlfriend's grandfather died in Strasbourg 2 days before the war ended. We went back there for the 75th anniversary and hired a historian and did the Omaha Beach, and he got the mourning letters from her grandfather's troop, and he took us trekking through where his troop trekked through during the war. And then one final note is, you talked about the cemeteries and the American cemetery, all the crosses, you could look down any angle, and it was perfectly straight.
1: Yep.
5: And up on a hill, and the sun and all that. And then you went to the German cemetery, and it was dark.
1: Yeah, the stone that they used is dark in the German cemetery, World War II. Todd, what'd you learn today?
4: Staying with that theme, the best birthday gift you may have ever received was from your wife, that trip to Normandy with a local tour guide.
1: Dylan, did you learn anything?
3: Todd got you the paperback edition of the Guide to Maine Golf
4: They didn't
3: courses.
4: Have a hardcover version.
1: Marvin.
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1: Paul.
2: Happy birthday, buddy.
1: Thank you, bud. Todd, what did I learn today?
4: SVP agrees with you. Scotty Scheffler is like the Pete Sampras of golf. Not a lot of personality to go with the greatness.
1: What we learned brought to you by Panini. 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Again, thank you. Thank you to the audience. 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And the Danettes. And the backroom guys as well. 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
10: 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Walter Johnson of the Washington Senators throws 18 shutout innings in a 1-0 win over the defending champion White Sox. There's no record as to how many pitches the big train threw, but it couldn't have been very many, as the game only lasted 2 hours and 43 minutes. How times have changed.
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16: A warm afternoon, our high today 87 in Sioux Falls, mostly sunny skies, a light wind. We do expect some storms to fire up late today in northwest Iowa and then head east, so make sure you're aware of that if you're traveling to the east and south. Tonight, quiet weather, low near 50. Tomorrow, we warm up to 83. Storms likely Saturday night into Sunday. From the Storm Center at Keatherland TV, I'm meteorologist Brian Karstens.
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20: Play that back. Wait a minute. LeBron's going to pass Kareem for the most combined wins. That doesn't feel massive. But apparently Rob Pelinka walked in and did not give LeBron the game ball. So LeBron feels disrespected. Get over it. It's the basketball culture in America. Constant pandering.
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20: Okay, here we go. Friday, schedule release Friday. Very few things I dork out to, I geek out to, more than the schedule release. For a day anyway, I'm in L.A., so is J-Mac. It's The Herd, wherever you may be and however you may be watching or listening. Thanks for making us part of your day. So the NFL made a decision over a decade ago. Do a better job at protecting the quarterback and tweak the rules to help offense. So the offense now is the cool side of the ball. Offensive coordinators can make more than defensive coordinators. Wide receivers now can make more than your corners. Like, it's the cool side of the ball. So when I looked at the Thanksgiving and the Christmas schedules, which are the best I've ever seen, it's taken the NFL a while to figure out the holidays and the international stuff. What jumped out to me was Thanksgiving Eve, Packers, Rams. Thanksgiving, Bears, Lions, Eagles, Cowboys, Chiefs, Bills, Black Friday, Broncos, Steelers. One of those teams, I think about defense, Pittsburgh, and that's only because they overspend on it. Aaron Rodgers is the biggest star on the team. He's the quarterback. Then you go to the Christmas Eve games, Texans, Eagles, Packers, Bears, Bills, Broncos, Rams, Seahawks. I'm sorry, it's a lot of star quarterbacks. Only the Texans, I would say, I think of defense first. You could really see the change. It's star quarterbacks. It's star offensive coaches. It is, you could say, well, the Seahawks, JSN and Sam Darnold are moving a lot of jerseys, not the defensive ends. Offense is easier to sell. It's where our imagination gravitates to. And so for me, when I looked at these Christmas and Thanksgiving schedules, knock on wood, everybody stays healthy for Fox. Those are great schedules. Those are unbelievable schedules. Star coaches, star quarterbacks, not going to be a lot of, you know, field goals. My entire life, and just because the NFL's well run, doesn't mean they got the schedules figured out years ago. The Thanksgiving slate, my entire life, there's been that one game you nap to. You're not really a fan. You're more tryptophan. You know, you're trying to figure out, yeah, I got a little, I'm going to sleep through the Lions game. The NFL has really evolved on these holiday schedules is that they don't just put games on. It is star quarterbacks. It is the biggest games. It's the best games. These are great. I mean, Packers, Rams, That's best game of the weekend. Oh, wait. Or is it Eagles at Cowboys is best game of the weekend? I mean, the Black Friday game, that would be second or third best game of the weekend. So, and look at the international games. 9 of them now. Remember when international games were Jacksonville and another team that was slightly less boring than Jacksonville? Look at these games now. These would be the best game of their weekend. Niners-Rams, Melbourne, Australia. Ravens-Cowboys, Brazil. Those would be the best games of the weekend. I mean, even, you know, Patriots-Lions on Fox. That's first or second best game of a weekend. Those games are now international. The other thing the NFL has done, thank God, is they got rid of that silly, we've got to give every team one primetime game. You know who didn't get a primetime game? Titans, Jets, Cleveland, Arizona. Why? They're not smartly run, although I think the Browns GM is brilliant, Andrew Berry, but they're not necessarily well run. They're not necessarily smartly capitalized. They signed dumb contracts with quarterbacks. They're revolving doors for coaches. Well, you haven't earned the right to get a game. This is not a participation trophy league. Get out of here. So I think the NFL smartly bailed on that old rule. So now they've got Sunday covered, Monday covered, Thursday covered, holidays. I mean, NBA won't sniff a number on Christmas. That schedule is unbelievable. Now they got the international thing figured out. And I remember telling a story years ago that Major League Baseball, the NFL's always been super intentional with their scheduling, much more than other leagues, although I think this is the first time they've ever gotten it right. Christmas, Thanksgiving, holiday, first time I've ever looked at all of it and thought, okay, that's how you do it. Don't just put a game, put arguably the best game of the weekend in these spots. But for years and years, like Major League Baseball couldn't figure this out. They would... you know, they'd have the Red Sox, Yankees, or the Cards, Cubs, the Giants, Dodgers playing a series like Monday through Thursday. Like, what are you doing? Those are always weekend series. Create some events. Make the regular season matter. Be intentional with your schedule. Baseball's gotten much better at that. Okay, so now we've talked about kind of the macro on the holidays international. So this is not the NBA lottery. The NFL doesn't use ping pong balls for their schedule. They are intentional. I absolutely believe the NFL is intentional, and I'll give you an example. Look at the Chargers' schedule. They're not trying to punish them, but they know the Chargers are going to be good. So they give them a couple of wins early, Cardinals, Raiders, right? They get them at home. They're going to be favored in those games, but they know they're going to be good late. Look at the next 7 games, high profile, star quarterbacks, late game windows. Seahawks, Broncos, Chiefs, Rams, Texans, Ravens, 4 o'clock starts, 8 o'clock starts. Now the Bills is 1 o'clock, but it'll be the 1 o'clock game of the day. So they don't necessarily punish them at the end. They don't punish them at the beginning. And even with this schedule, they give them a Raiders game before the gauntlet and a Jets game after it. They're not trying to punish the Chargers, but they know they're going to be good. So they put them early in the season in high profile late games. Now it's interesting. Who are they punishing? And I believe this. I'm not a conspiracy guy, but I believe this. I think Sean Payton has a mixed relationship with the league office. He's taken shots at quarterbacks. He's taken Russell Wilson. He's taken shots at coaches. NFL does not like friendly fire. Zip it. Look at Denver's schedule. They're punishing them. The first 6 games, that's the toughest 6 game schedule I have ever seen in my life. And I'm a geek on this stuff. I'm a nerd on schedules. I've never seen anything like that. At Chiefs, Jags, Rams, at Niners, at Chargers, at Seahawks. They could have thrown an Arizona game in there, a Panthers game in there. They could have thrown that Steeler game in there, the Raider game in there. Nope. Front heavy with Bo Nix coming off a surgery. I believe, and again, I'm not a conspiracy guy, but I think Sean Payton has irked a few people. He's been outspoken, a little friendly fire sometimes in the league. That feels like they're trying to punish him. Now, you could say, Colin, Denver and the Chargers, I mean, they're in the division. It's the division. No, it's not, because the best division in football statistically, J-Mac and I have talked about this, is the NFC North. 8 games better. Look at the Packers and Lions schedules. Big brands, unlike the Chargers, a smaller brand where the NFL wants to introduce them in big games. The Packers schedule. The only part of the Packers schedule, the toughest 2-game slate, is week 16 and 17 at the Bears and the Texans. They don't need to advertise the Packers. They're going to protect the Packers. They'll put some tougher games late. They don't need to advertise them. Chargers, second biggest team in L.A., Harbaugh, Herbert, O-line back. They want to put the Chargers up front, not punish them, because they give them easy landings after it, easy tarmac before it. Look at the Lions schedule. Again, big brand in the NFL. Yeah, deep down, I think they want the Bills and the Lions in the Super Bowl. I think it would get it because it's like the two teams in America. It'd be impossible not to root for. Look at the Lions schedule. Where are their two toughest games? Week 16 and or 17 and 18 at the Bears and at the Packers. Very workable games. I mean, they give them the Bills early. They surround them with the Saints and Jets at home. That is a, the NFL doesn't just do ping pong balls. Oh, the games landed where they landed. It doesn't work that way. So schedules matter. And let me throw one more at you. I don't know what this says. I don't think the NFL is punishing anybody, but we've talked about this on the air. The older your team is, the more they get hurt, and the longer it takes for older players to recover from injuries. When a young guy gets hurt, remember when Ant got hurt in the NBA? They're like, oh, he's going to be out the entire series. Game one, I'm ready. Jason Tatum, he'll be out the whole year. It doesn't work. Young athletes heal much faster. Check out the Niners schedule. Look at this 8-game stretch starting mid-November. This is an old team with players, Evans, Greenlaw, Bosa, McCaffrey, Trent Williams, older players who have had injuries. That is a rough schedule. Cowboys, Vikings in Mexico, Seahawks at New York cross country. I mean, look at all the trips. Mexico, New York, Midwest. That is a rough 8-game stretch for an old team that's going to get banged up. I mean, it's been like a 6-year trend in San Francisco, the way they play physically. So I think that San Francisco schedule, I think the Niners will end up, we'll get all excited. Maybe the NFL knows, like, we don't know how this is going to work out, but we want to keep them in the discussion early. But I thought the Niners' late schedule for an old team is rough. So there you go, J-Mac. I've got 9 different takes.
0: Only 9?
20: On the schedule. I did think the Christmas, Thanksgiving, and international games, by a considerable margin, it's the best the league has ever done with high-profile quarterbacks, teams, and games.
0: Well, I, you and I agree. The viewers agree. I'm curious if the coaches agree. You know, you don't want a million primetime games, Colin.
20: Oh,
0: that's not great. Owners love that stuff. But the coaches and the players, they don't. Ask Kirk Cousins. I think you have a great take on the Packers. I thought they were the big winners in the schedule.
20: Yeah.
0: I mean, goodness gracious. Look at the quarterbacks they face. It is like, ooh. And the Bengals, for me, in the AFC, I know your boy Ryan over there. He's very excited.
20: Yeah.
0: They faced 4 teams that had winning records last year.
20: Yeah.
0: That's it?
20: Yeah. So, and I think Green Bay, and I do think there is the Denver schedule.
0: First 6 games, it's over. I don't think they're making the playoffs.
20: They could. Well, I will tell you this. I felt after watching the Denver and Chargers schedule release, I have the Chargers winning the division. Denver's a wild card team. We'll battle Kansas City. I thought it meant that much. Is that, I mean, again, it's not like the Chargers is easy, but look at the games they put in front of their gauntlet and behind it.
0: Yeah.
20: They're looking, listen, if they go 500.
0: No way. They're facing Patrick Mahomes and 5 playoff teams from last year. Look at the win totals on those teams. It's some of the teams that people expect to contend for the Super Bowl.
20: Yeah.
0: If they win 3 of them, that would be a miracle. Sean Payton's a magic.
20: Okay. So I'll tell you what I do think is the toughest schedule. And I was told the Bears schedule. Oh. They may not win 4 games. I thought Chicago got a huge break. I'll talk about that coming up. Nobody wants to learn that their data has been breached. Brutal. Sometimes it happens from your employers. It's an accident. There's scammers out there everywhere. Scammers can also take advantage of your panic because they'll then send fake breach emails urging you act quickly. So if you receive a breach email, do not click on any suspicious link. Check if the breach is legit. If it's not, go to the company's website. 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
20: 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Tiny, tiny staff. 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
16: Biggest headline for the weekend will be the possibility of severe weather Saturday night into Sunday. We'll be monitoring the conditions closely here in the Storm Center, so keep an eye on the weather. High today, 87 degrees, mostly sunny. We do expect storms possible later today in northwestern Iowa. For the overnight, Sioux Falls, partly cloudy, low 50. Tomorrow's high, 83. From the Storm Center at Kevoland TV, I'm Brian Karstens.
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31: 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So I was told the toughest schedule in the NFL was going to be the Chicago Bears. I don't see it. So, first of all, the Bears do not face any team off a bye. Not once. Secondly, their five toughest games are arguably the Eagles on Monday Night Football, at Green Bay, at Seattle, at Detroit, and at Buffalo. Look at the games before their toughest games. They'll either be a game before or after where they will be a significant favorite. I mean, the first month alone, they get three home games in the first month. That's a nice start, right? You get some momentum, get some belief. First, three home games in the first month, they only face one star quarterback. And of the star quarterbacks, he may be the least intimidating, Jalen Hurts. Then you go to weeks 9, 10, and 11, the middle of the schedule. Well, they get a warm weather team and a dome team at home. Bucks and Saints in Chicago as it's getting cold. Oh, yeah, their toughest game is the game in Seattle against the Seahawks. But they even get a break there. They get extra rest Thursday to Monday. So, I mean, their toughest games are, to me, Lions, Packers. You know, you start looking at the very end of the season. They get the Packers and the Lions in week 16, 17. They're both at home. So it starts soft. Home games, the middle, home games against warm weather and dome teams in a bye, and then it ends Packers and Lions at home. The NFL wants Chicago. They want a Chicago Bears team that is in the news. That's what it feels like to me, is they understand that the power of Ben Johnson, the power of the brand, third biggest TV market in America, it's no gauntlet. They want Chicago to be captivating the entire way. This, to me, is a tough schedule. The Kansas City Chiefs. Mahomes is coming off an injury. First game, best pass rush in the NFL, Denver. That's a tough opener. Could have given them the Dolphins, the Raiders. Nope. Also, week 6, 7, and 8. Justin Herbert at Sam Darnold at Denver and Bo Nix rivalry game. That's pretty tough. Weeks 12 through 17 is ludicrous. They face in succession on the road. At Josh Allen, at Matt Stafford, at Joe Burrow. Oh, and then they get a break. Drake May, Brock Purdy at home, and then at Justin Herbert. There is no six-game stretch that you face more top quarterbacks. And yes, Brock Purdy with Shanahan is a good quarterback. I don't think he's Herbert. I don't think he's Stafford. I don't think he's Josh Allen. I don't think he's Mahomes. But that to me is a really, I mean, three straight roadies. Josh Allen, Stafford, Joe Burrow. That's rough. They face really tough quarterbacks week after week after week, and especially tough because it's mid later in the year when injuries pile up. They already moved off McDuffie. Now you may be down your new number one corner, a pass rusher. So late in the season, everybody's dinged up. You're just trying to get guys back, and they're facing the best quarterbacks as the weather gets cold, right? They're facing the best quarterbacks in the league. I thought Kansas City schedule would be a big pass for me. Bears schedule, I thought, beginning, middle, end, plays to your favor. A couple tough games late. It's already been established, your culture, your momentum. I thought Chicago got a scheduling break. We were told it was going to be the toughest schedule in the league. And we were told that about New England last year, and it was true. We were told that about San Francisco last year. It was true. I was told that about Chicago. Go look at the schedule. Beginning, middle, end. A lot of workable, winnable games. They'll be favored, sometimes heavily. J-Mac with the news.
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11: Are we going to go back to the Chiefs? Because Andy Reid talked about this season opener against the Broncos, and there is some speculation that, hey, would the league really schedule Chiefs-Broncos prime time week one? Would they really do that if Mahomes wasn't coming back? Now, I know that the games after week one are cupcakes. The Colts without Daniel Jones, the pathetic Dolphins, and likely Mendoza and the Raiders. But here's what Reid said about the entire process.
12: People go, well, he's ahead of schedule, or is he ahead of schedule? I'm going, who made the schedule? I mean, everybody's different, right? And so let's just take it day by day, and nobody's spending more time than he is rehabbing. He's spent 7 hours here going through it, and he hasn't missed a day, and he wants more, and all the things that are Patrick Mahomes. And let's see where we're at as we go forward, we get a little bit closer to the game. Roger Goodell probably used this as motivation for the two quarterbacks. Both of them have been banged up a little bit.
11: Yeah. Any thoughts on Reid and the Chiefs bouncing back? I know the schedule is kind of backloaded. I don't love that if I'm the Chiefs.
31: No.
11: But you get some runway to get a good start. They should be like 6-4, 7-3-ish.
31: Well, what happens is, you know, defensive players statistically get hurt more often than offensive players. So if you're going to face great quarterbacks, you'd like to face them early, right? The offense isn't quite in sync, maybe. But they face great quarterbacks on the road, back-to-back, as you're getting into the mid-later part of the season, and guys get dinged up, so you're down personnel. So, I think they'll be really good. I have the Chargers winning the division, and I think Kansas City and Denver battle. Denver's schedule early is just, it's like punishing.
11: Yeah.
31: Almost intentionally so, punishing.
11: One thing that I haven't seen a lot of people talk about, you see that week 5 bye for the Chiefs? I was doing some bye week analysis. You don't want the early bye. That's bye, obvious, bye, right? Bye. The season is grueling. You know, the injuries. But you want to be rested late bye. Colin, 11 of the last 13 Super Bowl champs had the bye week 8 or later. You want the late bye.
31: Yeah.
11: You don't want that early one. So that doesn't really help the Chiefs at all. And this is an older team on defense.
31: That's
11: and
31: right.
11: The young guys are like unproven.
31: That I think it's a good point. I don't think Kansas City loved the early bye.
11: No.
31: I know they didn't.
11: Well,
31: right? So they got an early bye. That's not good for older teams.
11: Yeah.
31: And great quarterbacks on the road, middle to late.
11: Yeah.
31: That's as tough a schedule based on the roster you have as there is in the league.
11: Yeah, they'll be in the mix for a playoff spot, but
31: yes.
11: I definitely think they're a rung below the Chargers for sure. All right, Colin, let's go to the next story, and that is Dak Prescott talking about George Pickens, who has not shown up yet for anything, but fear not, Dak says they have thrown together this offseason, so he's got that going for him. It's not like Pickens has been totally invisible, but there is still some concern that maybe he's not happy with the franchise tag, and you know he's gonna ruffle some feathers. I don't know what to make of this, Colin.
31: Yeah, I mean, Pickens will be there. Dallas will be interesting. I thought Dallas played it out right. I think he's a franchise tag player. I don't think, you know, we've talked, you know, it's the old saying, some people are date, some people you marry. I think he's a short-term proposition.
11: It's fun.
31: He's fun. He's a good time. But I don't.
11: For a year or two.
31: Yeah, but I don't, he's not a guy I'm going to build around. CeeDee Lamb, I'd be more prone to build around. There's a lot of receivers. JSN, the Seahawks signed him early. Highly mature player. like Larry Fitzgerald. You knew what you were getting for a decade plus. Mm-hmm. But I think there are players, Puka Nacua, some off-field stuff. I'm going to let it play out. So I think the Cowboys play this right.
11: Yeah, I don't know if we can get the Cowboys' schedule on the screen, but Colin, I actually like their outlook better than the Giants this year. I don't know if you've taken much of a look at it, but, you know, this is, I think, a pretty soft start for them. I think they beat the Giants in Washington to start the season. And then you got a couple, a little bit of a tough gauntlet there. But look at some of these quarterbacks.
31: No, I have a, in fact, I put it down on my schedule. Outside of the game against the Ravens and Lamar Jackson and Jordan Love at Green Bay, Sam Darnold in Seattle and Stafford, you can argue Dallas has the better quarterback in 13 of the 7 games they play. Jerry Jones, this is, now we knew before the schedule was released, but again, when I look at the schedule, their toughest games, Ravens early, Packers, you know, a month later, then they get 7 or 8 winnable games. Again, they get a bye before the Rams game. Again, the league is intentional. I think they look at Dallas as a team that is good and interesting. And I thought, you know, anytime you get a, they got one of the latest buys you can get, and it's right before their toughest game of the year.
11: That's a big one.
31: That is a favor by the NFL.
11: Yeah. I think the arrow is pointing up on Dallas. I don't know if how high. I don't know about 10 wins or anything. Final story. Let's go to the NBA. And Colin, Adam Silver is talking tanking, and he's actually maybe making some sense. Now, this new proposal to fix tanking, it could actually penalize teams that are tanking the most egregious, landing 1, 2, or 3. Here's Silver talking about it.
0: What we've essentially done, and we have a proposal that we're going to be bringing to, you know, our team owners at the end of May, and that is to create essentially a system of flat odds, you know, so that you have no particular incentive to be bad, that there's even something we're calling draft relegation, that if you're one of the bottom three teams in the league, you'll actually have worse odds than teams that sort of are, you know, four through up until teams make the playoffs.
31: Mark my words, the tanking issue will disappear next year because it's an egregiously bad draft. People are going to want to, it doesn't matter where you land. People are going to try to, they're going to lean into building culture. Also, many of the bad teams, Jason, are getting a good player in this draft or two, like Chicago. So there's some cap space to the bad teams. I mean, Washington's unwatchable. Now you're like, if they get A.J. DeBonsa, it's like, oh, they got Trae Young, Anthony Davis, A.J. You know, so next year's a bad draft. And I think, I also think bad teams in the league are willing to tank for a year to get a star. But Jason, you don't want to make a habit of it,
11: right,
31: of being bad for your culture. So I think all those Wizards, Jazz, Bulls, Nets, Kings, Hawks, they're going all in.
11: The only issue with this 3-2-1, Colin, Tyrese Halliburton goes down for the season. That's everything. He's the engine to the Pacers.
31: Right.
11: And they lost Miles Turner. They were going to be terrible. Now, they did tank once they realized, oh, we can, you know, maybe steal that Clippers pick. But let's be real. If your star goes to, if Cade Cunningham's lost for next season, bro, they're going to be the worst team in the league. And based on this 3-2-1, they're not going to have better odds than like the fourth or fifth team. And I don't love that. I don't know how you rectify that. But one injury can take down some teams.
31: Oh, absolutely. So, yeah, I mean, I think they're a little too, commissioners freak out.
11: Yes.
31: With fabric of the game issues like tanking, because years later, you could blame a commissioner for that. Commissioner's not going to get blamed for a bad call or a controversial moment. Mm-hmm. David Stern didn't get blamed for the brawl in Detroit. Yeah, like that. But commissioners get whacked for tanking.
11: Yeah.
31: Or you know, like for instance, in-game prop betting, you know, gambling, taking the gambling money, and people say, well, you've got Tim Donaghy, or you've got a baseball player. That's what commissioners get whacked for, their legacies. So the tanking thing freaks all commissioners out. I think it's going to disappear next year. It's a bad draft. There's no incentive to draft. You want to build a winning culture. J-Mac with the news.
2: Well, that's the news.
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2: The Herd Line News.
31: Now, when you're a bad team, schedules always look tough. I remember when Brady was running the NFL, it felt like every year you're like, man, Patriots are getting the easiest schedule. Brady made it look easy. You know, now it did help that Buffalo was mostly bad and Miami was, and the Jets were mostly average. That helped a lot. But the Raiders, you know, it's a tough schedule because it's the Raiders. But when I looked at the Raiders, it's almost like the NFL did not give the Raiders a primetime game because they don't know when Fernando Mendoza is starting. I think they're going to get a primetime game. I think they're going to get one flexed in potentially. So what's interesting is the first game of the year for the Raiders, it's the easiest game on the schedule. It's the Dolphins. It's at home. The Dolphins are going to start up to 8 or 9 rookies they drafted. They have a new coaching staff. It's a long flight. That is the winnable game on the schedule. Now, I've said before, you know, they also face the Jets in Cleveland, but those are on the road. Those are tougher games. And, you know, you start going to Cleveland week 12, late November. It could be snow, and Vegas is an indoor warm weather team. Same with the Jets. Now we're in November. You don't know what the weather is in New York. But the easiest game is Miami, which is bereft of talent. New quarterback, new coach, new system, and 8 guys starting from the draft. So I would start. Nobody wants to see Kirk Cousins start that game. I like Kirk Cousins. Nobody wants to see him start. I would start Fernando Mendoza for like 4 reasons. Number one is he played in 36 college games. I think he started in 36. I don't know, but he played in 36 games. That's a lot of games. Secondly, he went 16-0 against the Big Ten, the best conference, and a gauntlet in the college football playoff. So he faced, I mean, the games against Ohio State and Miami combined, there's, you know, 15 NFL bodies. The other thing, he's a really sharp, dedicated kid. And again, it's at home. And that matters. You know, it's traveling for business, traveling for sports. It's not the same as home. So, and there, it's interesting. At the league meetings, I remember there was a quote from Clint Kubiak who was asked, you know, who's going to start, Kirk Cousins or your rookie, Fernando Mendoza. And if you remember the quote he said, in a perfect world, a rookie watches a mature adult and learns. Is there any more mature 22-year-old in the league than Fernando Mendoza? I mean, that guy is wearing turtlenecks and sweaters at a nightclub. He is like the most dedicated, mature, almost to a cringy level guy in the NFL. So he's got his priorities in order. He says the right things. I mean, he wouldn't go to the White House. It wasn't political. He's like, I don't think a rookie should go there. I've got to be with my team. I think, and I also think the Raiders GM, in my opinion, did a really good job in free agency in the draft. There's an argument the Raiders had one of the better drafts. So, and I think the Raiders actually have talent. Like edge, Crosby, left tackle, Colton Miller, tight end, running back. So the two times you don't want to start a rookie quarterback is, number one, they haven't played a lot of college games. And number two is they're going to get pummeled. They went and got Tyler Lindebaum, the best center arguably in the football and free agency. Left tackle, Colton Miller's above average. So to me, the Raiders are going to be a competitive team. They may finish fourth. They are not the Jets. They are not Miami. I mean, at key places, left tackle, edge rusher, they've got real talent. They went and got veteran linebackers. So to me, the best free agent signing was Tyler Linderbaum. I would start him. That is the most winnable game on the schedule. New quarterback, new coach, new system, Miami on the road. They're going to be starting 7 rookies. They don't have a choice. They had like 13 picks. At first 7, 8 picks are going to play. They're going to start. So that's where I'd go. I would start him. Week 1. Okay, I got thoughts on the New York Giants. They were my double your win total pick for the NFL season. Thoughts on that coming up next. Hi, it's the Herd. Let me ask you something. If you're over 40, have you noticed your energy dropping and the weight getting harder to keep off? Because a lot of guys have. You're still going to the gym. Still trying to eat right, mostly do, but it's not the same. That's not a discipline problem. That's biology. Your body changes. 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
31: 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Tiny, tiny staff. 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Gave Alex Caruso away. In fact, two of the great things the Lakers did is find Alex Caruso and Austin Reeves undrafted. 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
14: Westwood One Sports presents this special report on the 108th PGA Championship, sponsored by Charles Tirrett, the British menswear brand that makes it easy for men to dress well. Out of the pack of seven players that held the first round lead here at Aronimink, one has emerged early in the second round.
15: Alex Smalley, 14 feet 10 inches on the 18th green for birdie. This will break from left to right. The putt on the way, and Smalley filling it up. Another birdie. His second in the last three holes, makes the turn in 33. He's at 5 under par.
14: George Saparikas, the call. Smalley going low on a morning that has featured a lot of carnage around him. Now, Smalley just had his first bogey of the day at one. He started on the back nine, but the 29-year-old from Rochester, New York, who's never won on the PGA Tour, does have a one-shot lead. Scottie Scheffler is one under and three back. I'm Ted Emrick, Westwood One Sports.
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the win total team. And we've been, I think, right 5 years in a row, maybe four. Last year it was New England. Didn't think they'd get to a Super Bowl. The New York Giants are my pick. And a lot of it's John Harbaugh. I love their draft. So again, the NFL is intentional. The Chicago Bears schedule is laid out for them to stay in the game all season. They don't front load it. They don't back load it. They sprinkle the tough games. So the New York Giants, to me, listen, New York and Chicago are massive TV markets. I think combined you have like 11.5 potential households. Look at the Giants schedule. First 6 weeks, Cowboys at home, Titans at home, Cardinals at home, Saints at home. That's a lot of cupcakes. And by the way, where do they put their bye? Probably a week or two earlier than the Giants want it, but they put it right in front of their biggest rival, the Philadelphia Eagles. At Philadelphia, toughest game in the schedule is probably at Philadelphia for the Giants. They get 2 weeks to prepare for it. So you start looking at that record for the Giants, wouldn't be shocking if they're 4-2 or 5-1. I believe the NFL, again, there's too many things that happen that are aligned for all this stuff to just be, wow, what a shock. We were flipping coins in the back room. Like Sean Payton, outspoken, some friendly fire. I don't think the NFL loves. Denver schedule is like intentionally hard early. Meanwhile, why would you do this to the Giants? Not just because of New York, but the Harbaughs are football gods. The Harbaugh's name is gold in the NFL. They love Jim Harbaugh. They love John Harbaugh. I look at this schedule for them, and I'll make a prediction. The Giants will win more games in September than the Jets will have interceptions all year. That is my... I do believe this to my core. The NFL, you know, they say, I'll give you an example. Again, you're going to think this is conspiracy theory, Colin. I make fun of conspiracy guys, right? The NFL said about social media amongst their teams, they said, you do not have to approve your social media campaigns or tweets with us with the schedule release. We're going to trust your judgment. I don't think, although it may be funny, I don't think it was necessarily smart for the Chargers social media team, known as very witty, to take shots at Vrabel. That's friendly fire. Protect the shield. You want controversies to go away. That is my take. That is not smart. It gets a laugh in the room. You're building a brand. I do not think that was smart by the Chargers social team. That is not protecting the shield. That's just my take. As long as I've lived, if there's any sport that has felt corporate, it's the NFL. You know, social media people get fired in corporations for the wrong tweet. That's just my take. Oh, you're being an old guy. The NFL is run by old guys. Old rich guys. I'm sorry. It is. Here's a non-schedule story that I thought was interesting. So ESPN's Jeremy Fowler, legitimate reporter, very proven, is predicting the Steelers trade TJ Watt. Well, you know I've been on this. I think, Jason, you've been on this. I've been on this for 2 years. First of all, they're going to lead Pittsburgh, the NFL, in defensive spending this year for the fifth year in a row. It's embarrassing. The best teams in the league, you know, like the Rams are spending their money on offense. You know, so I also think it's good for TJ Watt. He can play for a legitimate Super Bowl contender. Pittsburgh is not. He's a great kid from a great family. He's all ball. Pittsburgh's got too many big cap hits on the defensive side. And again, they're going to lead the NFL in defensive spending. So I've preached this for years. Love your family, like your sports, like your sports stars. Put it in perspective. I think the Warriors have gone cuckoo with Steph Curry. I really like Steph Curry, but if you can't play with Steph, you can't be a Warrior. It's a non-viable team now. So I will say this off season, I did think the Steelers made a gradual move to embracing offense. They hired Mike McCarthy, offensive coach. Their first two draft picks, offensive tackle, wide receiver.

0: receiver. They went and got Michael Pittman. You know, like they're slow. Rico Dowdle, I thought, was a nice pickup. So they're slowly moving in the offensive direction. Keep going. Don't stop. Keep moving. You can like a player in TJ Watt. But defensive ends, a lot of injuries, now past his prime, or at least moving in that direction. You know, listen, Steelers, you're moving toward high-speed internet. I don't expect AI this year. You are moving in the direction of high-speed internet. We'll give you credit for that. When you see software update on your phone, you know, you can update. I know you've been pushing ignore for the last 10 years. Software update time. To me, it's not a knock on TJ Watt. Every good company I've ever worked at is seeing problems before they develop or persist. Like Pittsburgh, this TJ Watt thing we were talking about a couple years ago. He had much more value 2 years ago than now. It's like Giannis in Milwaukee, much more value 2 years ago, 3 years ago than now. But Pittsburgh is, I mean, I honestly think Pittsburgh is as backwards as any, I'm not saying bad organization, much better organization than a Jets or a Cleveland, Arizona, but they're backwards. Like they just can't come to grips with what is happening in the league. And I said this the other day, I don't know what's going to happen with their quarterbacks, but if you told me in 5 years there was a huge brand in sports that was kind of a mess, I would say Pittsburgh. Like the league has changed. Got to spend money on offense. I mean, even the Pittman and the DK Metcalf hires, it's so old school. There's no reason to spend huge money on arguably declining receivers. Like the Seahawks have the best GM in the league. They moved off DK Metcalf. What did the Steelers do? Overpay for DK Metcalf, who's regressing. So they're inching toward getting some understanding of offense, but they're still clunky. They're still not good at it. That's why Aaron Rodgers, I mean, they basically haven't shown any urgency at quarterback. They treat quarterback like a guard or an off-ball linebacker. Like, we'll get to the quarterback thing. It's like brutal. But McCarthy, first two picks, off Rico Dowdle. It's like they're kind of getting there. Just don't push ignore on the phone. You know. Update your software. Push yes. Jason?
1: Colin, let me ask you. The timing of this leak on TJ Watt is interesting. So Aaron Rodgers was in town over the weekend. He didn't even meet with the team. And now a few days later, we get, oh, yeah, they're going to trade TJ Watt. Do you think it's over with Rodgers? Hey, we're not bringing him back. Let's start the rebuild. Let's move on from Watt. That timing just struck me listening to that. I'm like, huh. I mean, why now? Like, most of the offseason is done. Why would this come out now?
0: Well, you know how there's two stories in sports, the one that gets out to the public and the truth. You know, and there's been this sort of, oh, Mike McCarthy, Aaron Rodgers, kumbaya. They didn't get along.
1: They hated each other.
0: And the other thing is they're just not the same guy. One guy looks like a Milwaukee cop and the other guy's a hipster going on darkness retreats and doing ayahuasca. Like they're two totally different people. Yeah. It's not like two buddies who fight over a girlfriend or something that really like each other, but something came between. That's not what this is. Right. Like McCarthy is old school, run my plays, and Aaron uses, his leverage is, I'm going to make you wait for me. Let's stop this. Like, they get along great. I was just talking to somebody in our business the other day about, you know, this idea that certain people get along and they used to work together. That's just what the public's fed. Mm. Okay, McCarthy and Aaron Rodgers, when they were together, I mean, I had two people that were in the Packers huddle on offense. And they're like, no, Aaron would roll his eyes at the calls, cuss him. Aaron's not into Mike McCarthy.
1: That's not happening. I think it's over. Hey, one other thing. Can we call up the Giants schedule real quick? Because I did not see this last night. So you like Giants Titans. I think it's week 3. That's a Brian Daboll revenge game. Okay. And in week 1, the Titans play my Jets, a Robert Saleh revenge game. Okay. So the Titans play, both New York teams in the first 3 weeks. That to me is fascinating. And I'm just telling you, my offseason team, Tennessee Titans, I was a year early. I wasn't wrong. I was just early. I would keep an eye on the Titans. I like their draft. I like what they did in free agency. And I love Saleh and Daboll. They are going to make some noise in the maybe they're this year's Colts. Remember the Colts were like 7-1 or something crazy?
0: We won't talk much about the Colts, but I will remind people if
1: yes,
0: you have
1: we will not
0: if yeah. you have the Colts on your schedule, do not forget their first 7-8 weeks last year. They went to LA and totally outplayed the Rams.
1: But by the way, no Daniel Jones coming off an Achilles. They will start 0-5. And the Jets have their first round pick. Let's go, Arch Manning. Arch Manning to the Jets. Courtesy of the Colts. I'm fired up, baby.
0: Yeah. 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
5: 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Walter Johnson of the Washington Senators throws 18 shutout innings in a 1-0 win over the defending champion White Sox. 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How times have changed.
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8: I'm Peter Schachnow, CNBC. The recent Wall Street rally has come to a sudden stop, at least for today. As the conflict with Iran drags on, crude prices are rising, treasury yields have hit a one-year high, and worries about inflation are weighing on investor sentiment. The Dow Jones Industrial Average down 511 points at 49,552, the S&P 500 1% lower, and the NASDAQ falling 1.3%. The losses for the S&P 500 and NASDAQ are the largest since March 27th, but they are clinging to small weekly gains. Shares of Papa John's are up 4% today. Reuters reports that the pizza chain's largest franchisee is working with investment firm Earth Capital to take the company private. Another stock bucking the market trend today is Microsoft, up about 3%. That comes after Pershing Square's Bill Ackman said his firm will soon disclose a new position in Microsoft, adding that the stock trades at a highly compelling valuation. Peter Schachnow, CNBC.
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15: Hideki Matsuyama shot par in the first round of the PGA Championship on a Ronamink of 70, and yet today he's moved up 33 spots for a 3-under for the tournament, taking a share of first place with five other golfers who all shot 67 on Thursday. Alex Smalley and Aldrich Pocketer are even so far through the day. Scottie Scheffler right now 1-under for the tournament through 12 holes. Early projected cut line is set at 2-over, which means that Rory McIlroy and Bryson DeChambeau are on the outside and need to make up ground. They're at 4 and 6 over, respectively. Bucks center Miles Turner did not hold back about the dire situation in Milwaukee under former head coach Doc Rivers, telling the Game Recognized Game podcast that many Bucks players, including Giannis Antetokounmpo, would show up late for team meetings and even team flights. Turner also claims Doc wouldn't correct those negative behaviors with fines. I'm Chris Perfett.
16: Previously on The Herd.
17: Play that back. Wait a minute.
0: LeBron's going to pass Kareem for the most combined wins. That doesn't feel massive. But apparently Rob Pelinka walked in and did not give LeBron the game ball. So LeBron feels disrespected. Get over it. It's the basketball culture in America. Constant pandering.
16: A new day in The Herd starts now.
18: Ladies and gentlemen.
0: You guys can laugh at me all you want.
16: This is The Herd.
0: Oh, yeah.
16: The Herd. With Colin Cowherd.
0: I'm setting the tone.
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0: All right, you want to talk sports?
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0: Okay, here we go. Hour number two on a Friday. Our friend Albert Breer, senior NFL reporter, Monday Morning Quarterback, will be joining us in a few minutes. NFL schedule release. NFL sometimes, I swear to God, going online last night, you jump through hoops sometimes to just get all the schedules out. I had to go team by team by team. But I thought last year, remember the Patriots had the easiest schedule. And I do think it matters. I've always been a believer in that. At one point, they were on a 10-game winning streak, and the furthest west they went was New Orleans. Look at what they did to the Patriots this year. They start at Seattle. 2 weeks later, at Jacksonville. Month later at Chicago. Oh, there's the Munich game at the Chargers. Like, listen, we know the Jets are dysfunctional in most years, and Miami this year especially is bad. If you take out the Jets and Dolphins games in division, I'm just going to read you the schedule for the Patriots. If you took out the Jets and the Dolphins, at Seahawks, Steelers, at Jags, Bills, Raiders, at Bears, Packers, at Lions, at Chargers, Bills, at Chiefs, Broncos. I mean, the Patriots have never been more thankful. They're in a division with the Jets and the Dolphins. That is a rough schedule. Rarely do you see a team that's in the Super Bowl, and then you see their schedule come up and go, yeah, they started 0-4. At Seattle, at Jacksonville, at Buffalo, that is rough. Albert Breer is joining us, and I've been saying this about the schedule today, is, for instance, people said Chicago had the roughest schedule, but if you look at it, it starts soft, they get the Lions Packers at home late, and then in the middle, a dome and a warm weather team as the weather turns in Chicago. An old journalist told me there's two ways to write the same story. There are a lot of different ways to take tough games, how you parse them out. Denver, brutal. Chicago, there's no, the toughest two game stretch is at the very end of the season. They get warm weather dome teams coming into Chicago and the weather stinks. You, during the break, you brought up something about San Francisco that I think is fascinating. The NFL, so there's the Chicago schedule on the screen. So, I mean, look at this. Now, here's my take on this, is that, all those home games to start. I mean, that is, they want Chicago to be good in the news. They did not front load the schedule. They made it very negotiable. You had a thought on what, but the NFL does punish those. It's not a ping pong lottery. What did they do to the Niners that you noticed?
17: Yeah, so like, and this is something a couple of people pointed out to me, was like how when you're coming back from Australia, that game's on Thursday, but it's actually a Friday game over there. And now you're traveling back 18 hours or whatever the trip is to get back to San Francisco. You've got to reacclimate. You've got to reset. And on the other side of that, they gave the Rams an extra day where the Rams are going to play the following Monday night. The Niners are playing that Sunday afternoon, which is an interesting twist. And you hear a little bit about some of the things that were going back and forth. And you go back to the owners meeting. And Kyle Shanahan was vocal in his criticism of the league with this, and that they're putting us in Australia and they're already taking a home game away of ours and taking that home game away and putting us in Mexico City. And so I think half jokingly, he suggested, well, why don't you put the Rams with us in Mexico City then to even it out? So not only did they not do that, they gave the Rams the extra day of rest on the back end of the Australia trip.
0: Yep.
17: And oh, by the way, within a month after the Australia trip, the Niners also have their first game with the Seahawks and a game with the Broncos.
0: So they got a little lippy.
17: Well, I know this. Yeah. That international thing is a big deal for the owners. The owners really care about that. So I do think there's a little bit of an element of not wanting people complaining about having to go overseas. And it sucks for the players. It sucks for the coaches. Like, for the executives, it's great. They go over there, they'll have three or four dinners. They'll get to meet people. They'll see things, all that different stuff. Like, if you're in it, if you're a player or a coach, you're basically just going over there to play a football game the same way you would be if you were going to Cincinnati or Nashville or Tampa or wherever else. You know, it's just a longer trip and there's all kinds of logistical hoops that you have to jump through. You wouldn't have to jump through otherwise. And of course, for all of those guys, the mindset is, how is this going to affect the bigger picture of our entire season?
0: Listen, you speaking of international games, there's nine, and some of these games would be the best game of the weekend. And I think your point is well taken, is that the owners really care about this, and owners are ultimately commissioners' bosses. I actually looked at the Christmas games and the Thanksgiving games. Easily the best slate in my lifetime.
17: It's unbelievable.
0: It's unbelievable. And first of all, the Christmas stuff is a direct hit at the NBA. That's obvious. But I will tell you this, that as well-run as the NFL is and as intentional as they are, I don't think, in my opinion, they've necessarily done a great job on Thanksgiving through the years. A lot of times, the day after Thanksgiving, there's more good college football games I like. I thought Thanksgiving and Christmas were insane this year.
17: So here's what they're looking to do, right? Like, and I had Ani Bose tell me this last year. He's their VP of broadcasting. I talked to Hans Schroeder about this yesterday. And I think, like, part of what they're doing is this a shift philosophically. It used to be that, like, you take, like, the 4 o'clock Dallas window on Thanksgiving and you would say, well, we don't need to put a big brand name team in there because that's going to get a huge rating otherwise anyway. So, like, let's just throw whoever in there and that game will be propped up by the window.
0: Yeah.
17: Last year that shifted. Last year they said, let's swing for the fences. Let's try to break records. So if you look in the opener, they put the Cowboys opposite the Eagles. And then on Thanksgiving, they put Mahomes and the Chiefs opposite the Cowboys.
0: Yep.
17: And so the mentality had shifted a little bit to, instead of using the window to prop up the game, let's use the game to prop up the window and really try to break records and all of that different stuff. And so I think you see that all over the schedule here. You've got the Super Bowl rematch, obviously, in the kickoff game. And then, like you said, Christmas is unbelievable. Thanksgiving's unbelievable. Here's the other thing, is these are all going to be packages that they're going to be looking to sell when they get to back to the negotiating table with the broadcast networks and with the streamers. And you already see it with what they're doing with Netflix, right? Netflix has got, like, what you call, like, quote unquote, this special events package. Week 1, week 18, Thanksgiving Eve, and the two games on Christmas, a 5-game package. that's really the idea here, is like, how can we create something that's valuable for the networks, for the streamers to bid on? And, you know, obviously this has been sliced up different ways. I think where it winds up hurting you a little bit, Colin, because remember, this is a zero sum game.
0: Right.
17: Go and look at week 16 on Sunday.
0: Yeah.
17: Right.
0: Yeah,
17: that's that Christmas weekend.
0: Yeah.
17: Right now. And look, a couple of games are going to fall out of the Saturday window, so this will change. But right now, the 1 o'clock window is two Fox games, two CBS games, and that is it.
0: Yeah.
17: And then the late afternoon window is one Fox game, one CBS game. Now, one of those games is Niners Chiefs. So that's a huge game, obviously.
0: Yeah.
17: But that's six games total on Sunday afternoon, two more coming. It's really light. You know, sorry, Scott Hansen, but it's really light in there. So like, that's where all of this is, like, I think incurring a cost, and they're going to have to figure out how to navigate that. But that's why they want to go to 18 games, because they want more inventory to deal with this sort of thing.
0: Okay. So, the NFL bailed on something I think they should have bailed on, that you don't have to put everybody on primetime once. And I think teams that are poorly run year after year, poorly owned, shouldn't be on TV. And the NFL's bailed on that. I was a little surprised, maybe because of Brady's ownership, Fernando Mendoza. The Raiders feel bigger. I also think John Spytek. Yeah. I think Spytek had a great draft and offseason.
17: Yeah,
0: Linderbaum.
17: I agree.
0: I think they have. They went and found six starters. Even Naylor, the receiver from Minnesota, I think said.
17: Love Naylor. Oh. I mean, N'Kobe Dean, Quay Walker. Yeah,
0: I mean,
17: good offseason.
0: I mean, they went and found six good starters. I was shocked that the Raiders didn't have a primetime. I mean, I look at this schedule. I mean, the Fox. I mean, again, Raiders, Rams on Fox. But there's some games here that I think I'm interested in.
17: Yeah, and I always think the rookie quarterbacks are interesting, and I think you're right. Like, I probably would have looked at that and said, like, we get to November, December, Mendoza, I mean, at least history tells us Mendoza will probably be starting.
0: Yes.
17: And that's going to be of interest to people. So you could take a Raiders game in November or December and maybe throw it on a Thursday night, right? Like, I thought that would have made some sense. But, I mean, like, they're one of five teams. That's a crazy number. One of five teams to not get any primetime games. And again, I think this is like leaning back into that whole thing. Like, and this is a bigger, you know, conversation about television and the way the contracts work and the fact that everybody is spending so much for the contracts. And it isn't tiered as much as it used to be, where Monday night football costs less than Sunday night football. So you're okay giving maybe a little less to ESPN in that scenario. They feel like they've got to give a really good product to everyone, to all of the different broadcast partners. Yeah. And so, you know, it's interesting. We talked about the give and take a second ago, right? So you know what the give and take is for this, on this is that certain premier teams now are feeling the brunt of it and having to play all the midweek games. The Rams, and I've got this up now, like right in front of me, the Rams schedule. So they play that Thursday, which is a Friday in Australia, then Monday. Then they've got another Monday game 4 weeks after that. So that's two short weeks in the first 6 weeks of the season. Then they don't actually have a bye, because they don't have a full bye, because they've got that Wednesday game, which with a bye in front of it, a Thursday after that. Then they play on Friday again on Christmas. And so when you are taking teams, again, the five teams, the Jets, the Titans, the Raiders, the Cardinals, and the Dolphins out of the mix, that means you're, you know, putting more weight, you're putting a heavier burden on the premier teams. And there are eight teams that have six or seven primetime games, which is an incredible number, but that's a burden that those guys, that all those teams have to take on.
0: So, I have had a player and an executive in the NFL in the last 5 or 6 weeks, question Omar Khan and really what's happening with the Steelers. They got worked in the draft on Mekhi Lemon. Very embarrassing. Mm-hmm. This Aaron Rodgers situation's weird. He's in Pittsburgh. They don't know where he's at. That's not good to get out. Now, in fairness to the Steelers, they are old school. They still spend more money than anybody on defense. I mean, they've been tone deaf for years. I mean, they went offense, but it's Mike McCarthy. We all said that's a safe hire. But I look at the Aaron Rodgers situation, and I know Aaron, this is his personality. He gains, he likes control. He's going to do things on his watch. Now, he gets surprised when the Packers and the Jets move off him. But this feels weird. What is going, I mean, by Aaron standards, it feels weird. What's going on?
17: I think there are two things. I think the first thing is, like, I don't think ownership there wants to sink to the bottom of the league, which has colored a lot of the decision making there. And I think, like, a lot of football people would tell you that this is probably the point to rip the Band-Aid off. In fact, you could have made an argument for that a year ago. They were an older team a year ago, but they bring in Rodgers to take the last swing at it, and it didn't quite work out to the level that they had hoped. So, okay, like, now in 2026, do you rip the Band-Aid off? And this would have been the year where it's like, okay, like, maybe we hire a Chris Shula to be our head coach, go with a 30-something guy like we've always done, and we hit the reset button on the roster. Instead, they go the other way, which I think telegraphed they don't want to sink to the bottom of the league. So that meant bringing T.J. Watt, Jalen Ramsey, and Cam Hayward back. And if you look at what they did in acquiring veteran players, Michael Pittman, almost 30 years old, Jamel Dean, almost 30 years old, Rico Dowdle, a running back going into his eighth year, like, those were their big time additions. So they've almost leaned further into what's an older roster that isn't built for Will Howard or Mason Rudolph.
0: Yeah.
17: So now they're leveraged in, like you said, on trying to win now with this group here. And Aaron Rodgers has, you know, quite a bit of leverage in this situation, looking at, like, where everyone is at. Maybe he doesn't want to play for $10 or $15 million next year. Maybe he wants a little bit more than that. Does that make things awkward? I still think that piece of it has to be worked out. I think the likelihood is that he's there, but, I mean, you already came for a cut rate last year. I think it was $12.5 million. You came for a lot less than what you're worth last year. Are you willing to do that again? Was there an expectation you would do that again? And if you want more, how much more? Like, I think all of that plays into how this is going to play out over the course of the next couple of weeks before they get to their veteran mandatory minicamp.
0: So it used to be you'd give a quarterback 3 years, maybe four, you know, and then the Mannings, Peyton Manning famously had like a year four where he, a lot of interceptions, and Eli was a little bit of a slow starter. That's not the league now, usually by the second season. So you look at the draft, Caleb Williams hit, Drake May hit, Jaden Daniels, when healthy, hit. Bo Nix hit. I think Michael Penix is on the clock this year. Tua's there. They'll go to Tua very quick. By bringing in Kyler Murray, and that we've seen this in the league, Sam Darnold's a great example, Baker Mayfield, Geno Smith in Seattle. We've seen quarterbacks who are talented go to places that have dysfunction upstairs, and then they go to a well-run operation. I view the Vikings as smart, well-run operation. They got to get the GM. But I mean, to me, the signal is the J.J. McCarthy thing. Publicly, we'll say this, but it's over. Do you think it's a real competition?
17: I do. But I think the context of it's a lot different. I think what is lost here to some degree is that they did want to create competition for him last year. And because Daniel Jones had a better opportunity in Indianapolis and because Sam Darnold had a better opportunity in Seattle, they weren't able to get either of those guys back, but they wanted both. They wanted one or the other back. Right. And they wanted one or the other back in the room with JJ to compete with him. Now, when that didn't work out, they went all in. They said, we're giving you all the reps. We're giving you all the work with your teammates. We're giving you a chance to build the confidence of everyone around you. And we know how that worked out, right? So now I think they're doing what they intended to do last year, which is, we're going to put the heat on you. You are off scholarship, and we're going to see how you react.
0: Yeah.
17: And I think that it's probably a way of accelerating the process of evaluating him, right? In that, like, now he knows he's on the clock. And now he knows that, you know, if he can't, and this is not like one of those situations where it's just like, we're bringing in somebody to push him. No, like, Kyler's coming to win the job, you know? And so, yes, it's a competition, but the context of the competition is different than it would have been last year. If they had successfully worked that out last year where Darnold or Jones had come back, I think the idea would have been like, let's let JJ beat him out. I don't think that's what it is this year. Right. I think this year it's, let the best man win. We've got some veteran players on our roster and a really good core. We're not going to throw this year overboard in the name of quarterback development. We're just going to put the best guy out there. And if the best guy is J.J. McCarthy, God bless, he becomes the quarterback. Right. But there is no, like, there's no more like, oh, yeah, we spent the 10th pick that's in the right. draft on him, so tie goes to him. Yeah. I don't think that's what it is at all anymore.
0: Yeah, yeah. All right, Albert Breer, Monday morning quarterback. That stuff on the Niners that you brought out is funny, and I think it's accurate. Listen, I'll give you one. Last night, I just said this last hour, is the NFL told teams, we're not going to edit your social media. We trust your judgment, mm-hmm. right? And some teams did really funny stuff. Yeah. I did not, but they do not like friendly fire. I thought the Chargers social media team taking a shot at Vrabel, they don't like that. You know, there's I saw little tweets last night about, and I thought, I don't think that's smart. I don't love it.
17: The Chargers have a history with it, though. They took shots at Harrison Butker. They took a shot at Deshaun Watson. They took shot at Tyreek Hill. Those are all sensitive situations, right?
0: Yeah, I don't know.
17: I'll tell you which one was good. The Titans one was awesome.
0: Oh, it was great.
17: I don't know.
0: It was great.
17: Yeah.
0: No, I think, listen, social media is funny. I always say, you can get fired for a post. You're not going to get a job promotion for a post. I'd be very careful.
17: Yeah.
0: We've seen companies go sideways, and but I just, when I saw those, I thought, I don't know if the league loves that, but maybe.
17: I will say this though, for the Chargers, it was subtle. And I do think to some degree, now the Vikings had a little reference in there if you looked for it, like, and I'm not talking about the fake reference. There was the see the comments like thing on the, on their reference to the Patriots. I do think like if no one had touched it, then the story would have been that no one touched it. And so I think in that way, the Chargers kind of bailed everybody else out because now the league doesn't have to answer that question.
0: You're one step ahead of me, Albert, as always. That's funny. Good seeing you, bud.
17: Good to see you, Colin.
0: Yeah. Yeah. Kyle Shanahan goes to the league meetings. He's complaining about the trip, and the Rams get an extra day off and they have to play an early game on Sunday. Listen. Sometimes you just gotta zip it. Not every meal should be shown on social media. Not every opinion, not every mood we need to see on social media. 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
0: And just because the NFL's well-run doesn't mean they got the schedules figured out years ago. 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The NFL has really evolved on these holiday schedules is that they don't just put games on. It is star quarterbacks. It is the biggest games. It's the best games. These are great. I mean, Packers-Rams, that's best game of the weekend. Oh, wait. Or is it Eagles at Cowboys is best game of the weekend? I mean, the Black Friday game, that would be second or third best game of the weekend. So, and look at the international games. Nine of them now. Remember when international games were Jacksonville and another team that was slightly less boring than Jacksonville?
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24: A warm afternoon. Our high today, 87 in Sioux Falls. Mostly sunny skies, a light wind. We do expect some storms to fire up late today in northwest Iowa and then head east. So make sure you're aware of that if you're traveling to the east and south. Tonight, quiet weather, low near 50. Tomorrow, we warm up to 83. Storms likely Saturday night into Sunday. From the Storm Center at Kettleland TV, I'm meteorologist Brian Karstens.
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28: 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And frankly, I think having a bunch of games on at the same time for a league that's, you know, sometimes has 16 games on at once kind of stinks.
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25: 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Yeah. Outspoken.
0: I know it's uncomfortable and nobody wants to talk about it.
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38: Number one.
0: 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Not every schedule to me jumped out to me. I thought the Rams and the Seahawks are good teams. Pretty tough schedules, not overbearing, not unfair. You know, they were just, I mean, Rams schedule is what a Super Bowl first place level team is going to play. Same with Seattle. Nothing jumped out to me. Denver early, San Francisco late. Not having the Raiders on TV, that was interesting. Chargers, I think the league knows the Chargers and the New York Giants are going to be good. And I thought the Chicago Bears schedule, don't kid yourself, Chicago is a, especially because the weather is cold. LA is a huge market, but the weather is nice in the winter. So your TV numbers are down. I think they call them HUD numbers. Chicago, it gets cold. People stay indoors. They watch the Bears. Same in Philadelphia. Those markets matter and the NFL knows it. So I thought Chicago, of all the teams, I was told they had a brutal schedule. I didn't see it. I thought it was incredibly workable. Here's J-Mac with the news.
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3: You know, a fun NBA topic all offseason is going to be, what do the Warriors do? Well, Colin, Steph Curry apparently is not going anywhere. There's a report now that he does not want to retire anytime soon, and he wants to play at least 20 seasons in the league. He currently, next season will be his 18th. So this was his 17th, it just ended. 18th next year. So that'd be three more seasons, Colin. He only played 43 games due to injuries.
0: Yeah.
3: When he was healthy, he was awesome.
0: Yeah.
3: But Jimmy Butler's coming off the Achilles. You got Draymond Green. We don't know what his future is. Steve Kerr just came back. Warriors are weird. I keep hearing the LeBron and Warriors. I'm not buying that at all. Just none of that makes any sense. Why would you have LeBron, Draymond? I don't know. I'm not sure what to make of this Warriors situation. You know, for a couple years now, I've been saying, I don't want to see Curry on a play-in team, get him to a contender, but everybody's like, you're crazy. They're not moving.
0: No, I think basically Kerr signed a two-year contract. He wants to the swan song of Curry's contract, but again, they moved Kuminga to Atlanta, so they don't have that trade chip. I think they're average go look at their record last year against playoff teams. It was dreadful. It was terrible. Like a bad Eastern Conference team. So, yeah. But you know, this is, it's a very insular franchise. Like they kind of do what they do, but the NBA is not the NFL. You can't go, there's no exits off this interstate. Like they're just, it's the reality. One of the great things about the NFL, it's the league of hope. Patriots, awful Patriots Super Bowl. You can't do that in the NBA. You need multiple drafts. I mean, as good as Wemby was, he didn't improve the Spurs one game the first year. I mean, as good as Cooper Flagg is, Mavericks were like 30 games under 500. That's not the way the NFL works.
3: I mean, Wemby's in year three. He could go to the finals. Drake May did it in year two. But yeah, so by and large, the Warriors don't have a quick path to the top. I mean, they're in the West.
0: Right. And their Hail Mary was getting lucky and getting a top four pick. And can they figure it? You know, could they land?
3: And they botched that with Wiseman. Remember, he was their top five guy.
0: He didn't play much in college. I'll give him a little out. Wiseman didn't resurface elsewhere. He played very little in college. Yeah. He was incredibly raw. If you remember, that was a terrible draft.
3: It was bad.
0: And so it's like, okay, they were kind of stuck. I think that was the Ant draft, wasn't it? I mean, Ant was the one guy that you knew could play.
3: They could have had LaMelo Ball if memory serves. I mean, I don't have it off the top of my head.
0: He's too silly for their franchise.
3: But he's a good young player. They have no good young players. Don't give me Pods. I know we were loving Pods for a couple years.
0: He's a good 14-15 point a game guy.
3: He's the fifth best guy on the team. I don't know. Anyways, all right, let's move on. Colin, a couple good NFL stories. This one's not great. I am putting my hat in the ring for the Green Bay Packers to be a potential team of destiny next year. However, we just got word that Micah Parsons, Gutekunst, the GM, is saying, hey, he could be ready for the start of the season. Now Adam Schefter is saying it's likely he'll start the season on the PUP list, missing the first 4 weeks. Now we look at the Packers schedule, and that's not the end of the world, because the first 4 weeks they were given kind of a very light slate.
0: Yeah.
3: Micah Parsons, a major game changer. And I will remind people, through about 12 weeks last year, they were one of the three or four best teams in the league.
0: Okay, so let me throw this at you. There was one show in the country, you're part of it, that with a Micah trade, we said, settle down, come back in a year. 1 year from that trade, Micah was hurt last year. Micah's not ready this year. And the Cowboys defense is a different looking defense.
3: Wait, this took a turn. What are you saying?
0: That, as I said the day it happened, do not judge trades in the moment. You want to win the press conference. Come back in a year and see what Dallas gets for the picks. Quinnen Williams, Kenny Clark, Rashawn Gary, Overshown healthy, Caleb Downs. They don't get Caleb Downs if they don't make the trades, right? Like they're able to operate. Now, they probably would have had the Caleb Downs pick, but not the later pick. The bottom line is Dallas has dramatically improved their roster defensively, moving off Micah and having the flexibility to make trades. Green Bay lost Jeff Hafley. Micah got hurt, and now he's not ready. And Micah's a great player, and I understood both teams' view. But there was this sense it was a horrible move by, what are you doing?
3: Well, let's see. We'll see what happens with the Cowboys. But if you drill down on the end of the Packers schedule, this is what I love. So not only do they have a soft opening, which will be favored in all four games, I think they'll be favored in Tampa and probably at home against the Bears. Hell, probably the first six at home against the Cowboys. Look at the last three. Miami coming to cold weather Green Bay. Okay. Houston Texans coming to cold weather Green Bay. Detroit Lions coming to Green Bay. No, that's Green Bay, huge.
0: Green Bay got a schedule break. I'm
3: another
0: just,
3: team with a bye before the Rams, too. Look at that.
0: Yeah. I Green Bay, you and I agree, got a real break in schedule. I'm just saying the Micah trade, there it was a landslide of opinions. It was a dreadful trade for the Cowboys. And I said, it's like judging a draft on the Monday after the draft. You can judge, like I thought the Jets and the Browns, Cleveland did really well. But you don't know if guys stay healthy. You got to judge your trades. It's the same with Kobe and Shaq when they chose Kobe over Shaq. You knew Shaq going to Miami with D-Wade would have a success for 2 or 3 years. But a Kobe eventually got Pau Gasol and kind of the Lakers won that trade. Eventually.
3: Yeah.
0: I think Dallas won the Micah trade eventually.
3: Well, one of my things to look at is the quarterbacks you're facing. I don't know who's starting for the Vikings. I don't know who's starting for the Falcons. Malik Willis is in a new spot. The Jets have Geno Smith. Look at the quarterbacks the Packers face. I'm just telling you, this is a 12-win team. Okay, Colin? People got to watch out. Like Bryce Young? Nobody's afraid of Bryce Young. Tyler Shuck? The bye week before the Rams, this schedule is really nice.
0: Well, first of all, Kyler Murray is going to end up being really good for Minnesota.
3: He don't scare anybody, okay? Let's be real. Okay. By the way, your guy Caleb Williams, Collins' top three guy and he completed like 58% of his passes?
0: He was the best quarterback in the league in the fourth quarter. Go look at the line of Green Bay at Minnesota. Go look at the line.
3: Is that Green Bay of Minnesota? Week one? I haven't seen it. What, do you have the line? There's no way the Vikings are favored. No way.
0: Go look at the line. You've got it all posted as a W.
3: It's a dub. Just put it in the win column. Final story. Now, this one I find to be crazy. Okay? We haven't talked about Shedeur Sanders a lot lately. I mean, we don't even know what's going on in Cleveland. But Deion Sanders says he'd like to speak to Browns' new head coach, Todd Monken, about his son, Shedeur. Deion plans to travel to Cleveland and sit down with Monken because he's bothered by some of the negative talk about his son coming out of NFL circles last year. Listen to this, Colin.
0: Oh, boy.
4: I think it's vital that as a coach, not a dad, I could tell him a few things about Gronk, how to get him going. That wasn't asked of me a year ago. I don't understand it. I anticipate and I can't wait to have that conversation with Coach Monken.
0: Why would Kevin Stefanski, a superior coach, go ask Deion Sanders, who has a losing record in college, for his opinion on Shedeur?
3: Stefanski got the hell out of Dodge, okay? You think this is like, okay, so my kids play youth sports. Yeah. I don't go talk to the coach. No coaches want to talk to parents. You think of the NFL, Todd Monken gives a rat's behind about what Deion thinks about his son and fairness? This is one of the most insane takes. I had to double check to make sure it wasn't AI.
0: But if you listen to Deion said last year, nobody asked me. So Kevin Stefanski was the coach last year, a 2-time NFL coach of the year. When he got let go by the Browns, every team interviewed him. So Deion says last year they didn't ask me. Now, Todd Monken's never been a head coach, so maybe Deion's making a point is, hey, I've been a head coach, you haven't. Last year, Stefanski, considered a very good coach, How do I know that the minute he was let go, he was on the top of everybody's list until John Harbaugh got let go, right? Like, he was the number one guy. Why would I say, I need to talk to Deion Sanders, who's won about 30% of his games and is a defensive guy? Like, why would I talk to him?
3: Even the logic, like, what gets him going? Dude, you're in the NFL. If I need to know what gets you going, you're probably not built for the NFL.
0: Nobody,
3: I mean, this is staggering.
0: Nobody in the NFL looks at Deion Sanders as a great coach or somebody that's going to impart great offensive wisdom. Now, as a star, and he's funny, and he gets attention, and he's interesting, but that, it's like Colorado does not look like a well-coached team. I do think Deion has made them kind of fascinating, not as much now as 2 years ago, but I think the Deion experiment, you can certainly argue, you know, it sold a lot of tickets. It was interesting. I watched. I'm not bad-mouthing the experiment, but I mean, they're not, they don't beat good teams. They don't look, you know, they're not what you would call, I mean, there are college coaches, Kurt Cignetti, Nick Saban, you know, like that you could see an NFL team saying, hey, let's go meet for lunch. Let's talk about that. Like, I could see certain college coach, like Marcus Freeman, a brilliant guy. Marcus Freeman is in town. He calls the coach of, you know, John Harbaugh. Hey, let's go. Can I have lunch? I want to talk about, I could see Harbaugh going, it's Notre Dame. He's smart. Let's go have lunch. Yeah. Let's chop it up.
3: So, Colin, your son gets a job in media relations. He's struggling. Are you going to call the company and be like, hey, I got some ideas on how to get my son started? Like, that sounds insane.
0: I have a company. If any dad or mom started asking me questions, I'd move off the employee. I'd be like, get me out of here.
3: Check, please.
0: Yuck. Check, yeah. Please. Get me out of here. J-Mac with the news.
5: Well, that's the news.
6: And thanks for stopping by.
5: The Herd Lie News.
0: Yeah, it's like, let your kid row their own boat, right? Like, let them row their own boat. Cowboy, I'll tell you what. I said something last year about Dak Prescott, and I'm going to double down it again, is most quarterbacks, I make up my mind by year two, Thanksgiving. 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
0: Hi, it's the Herd. Let me ask you something. If you're over 40, have you noticed your energy dropping and the weight getting harder to keep off? Because a lot of guys have. You're still going to the gym, still trying to eat right, mostly do, but it's not the same. 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That's biology. Your body changes. 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I believe if you put in the work, you should still get the results. 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
1: There had been a pretty large increase in cropland values across not just North Dakota, but nationally, really 2021 to as recently as last year, double-digit gains pretty much all those years, every single year, and large increases across the state and all the regions. But you know, we've had some pretty thin margins, net farm incomes, kind of beginning 2024 last year. And as we look to this year, there's been some price rallies for sure. But the expectation is it's not going to be any kind of a high profit year either. And so we were kind of wondering when, if or when cropland values were going to cool off, given where margins are. And it looks like we're starting to see that heading into 2026, or as we move through 2026.
0: As for pasture land trends?
1: Well, pasture land prices were up statewide, you know, significantly high single digits, approaching around 7% for pasture land values. And that's not all that surprising given where cattle prices are. The cattle market's been really strong the last few years. And so there's some of our producers are looking at that as an opportunity to increase their land holdings. But at the same time, one of the big reasons that cattle prices are high is that cattle inventories are low. And so if you don't have a lot of cattle, there just isn't a whole lot of pressure to increase, for instance, pasture land rents. Even though cattle prices are high, if I don't have a lot, then I'm not going to go bid up a rent to put cattle out there that I don't have.
0: Once again, that's Brian Parman, North Dakota State University Extension Agricultural Finance Specialist. 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
4: 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How times have changed.
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7: Saturday night is baseball night on Fox. And this week, we're in the Big Apple for the Subway Series. We got Aaron Judge and the Yankees versus Juan Soto and the Mets, or Padres Mariners, tomorrow at 7 Eastern, only on Fox.
8: So I think a lot of fans have felt that the NFL for years has chosen to overexpose the Dallas Cowboys. But they're still a huge brand. We all know that. I think they're still number two, number three. They could be number one. But I don't think with this current schedule, they were overexposed. I think the Cowboys are one of the 8 or 9 most interesting teams. They have 2 star receivers, a star quarterback. I mean, they move the chains. They have an offensive coach. They'll be one of the top 5 total offenses probably in the NFL. So I think they're one of the top 8 or 9 most interesting teams. And there were exactly 5 teams that had more primetime games this schedule release, and 4 more that had as many games. So it puts them in a group of 9 teams getting the most TV exposure. I think they're on the bottom end of that, 8th or 9th most interesting team. I don't think they're as fascinating, you know, as the Chicago Bears. I think the Rams are more interesting to watch. You know, the Chiefs with Mahomes, Buffalo Bills, Philadelphia is always a circus, but I think Dallas is much more interesting than most teams in the league.

0: especially most of their really interesting players are offensive guys. So I looked at the schedule, though, and you know what my takeaway on Dallas's schedule is? That for years, there are certain athletes that I'm seeing as like harder on or less enamored with than the general consensus in the media. Baker Mayfield, Cam Newton, Carmelo Anthony, Austin Reeves. And I've always said about Dak, my favorite part of Dak is his intelligence and his maturity. I don't think aesthetically he throws a pretty ball. He went in the fourth round for a reason. His college coach, Dan Mullen, came on our show once and said, no, we didn't think it's not much to look at. But the truth is, when I looked at Dallas's schedule, what jumped out to me is of the 17 games, I think Dallas has the better quarterback in 13. Now, I think Lamar Jackson is more explosive. I think Sam Darnold and Matt Stafford at home are really good quarterbacks. Jordan Love's go either way. When Jordan's hot, he's better. He's often not. Now, he faced Dak in a playoff game years ago and just was unbelievable. So, but I think my ultimate respect for Dak Prescott is when you look at the schedule, and this is a way to look at your schedule, try to be as objective as you can as a fan. How many games do you have the better quarterback? That will go a long way in telling you the outcome of your games. And if you have the better quarterback and you believe the better coach, that's how you become New England or Kansas City in a dynasty. So, I mean, I don't think a ton of Brian Schottenheimer. I don't think he's an elite coach. But I look at Dallas' schedule, I'd be happy with it. It looks like an 8 or a 9 win schedule. And I don't think they're overexposed. I think there are years they have been overexposed. They have, you know, 6 primetime games. The Giants game is a legit early season primetimer. So is the Packer game, the Eagle game, the Seahawk game, and the Jaguar game. They got a Thursday game against the Buccaneers, but it's Baker Mayfield and it's Dak Prescott. And those Thursday games are weird because, like, the Sunday window is still key and Monday's huge and you want to take care of Netflix. The truth is, yeah, it's Amazon. You want to give them some good games, but Thursday is kind of the least attractive, in my opinion. It's the one window, if the NFL is really sitting there, they want to take care of their broadcast partners on Sunday afternoon, Fox, CBS. Monday Night Football matters. Hey, new guys in town, Netflix, Amazon. Thursday games, though, they're not, because no practice, less prep time for older players. They're not the best played football games, in my opinion. So I guess you could argue the Cowboy-Buck game is a stretch, but it's Baker and Dak. I'm going to watch. Here was Albert Breer on the schedules and the new way the NFL schedules are created.
1: There's a shift philosophically. It used to be that, like, you take a look at the 4 o'clock Dallas window on Thanksgiving and you would say, well, we don't need to put a big brand name team in there because that's going to get a huge rating otherwise. Anyway, the mentality had shifted a little bit to, instead of using the window to prop up the game, let's use the game to prop up the window.
0: Yeah, you look at that Dallas schedule. I you know, it's a consistently tough, not brutal schedule. And I think Dak's the better quarterback in most of these games. I mean, he's better than Jackson Dart. He's better right now than C.J. Stroud in terms of consistency.
2: So Dak is not better than Lamar Jackson, we would agree, right?
0: Right.
2: Would you go with a push with C.J. Stroud? Because Dak is on the road in that one.
0: Against
2: an elite defense.
0: I know. I think C.J., I've got to watch some games. I thought it was pretty ugly last year.
2: Okay.
0: I think Jordan Love and Dak is hard. I think Jordan is more gifted, better arm. But he's inconsistent. Okay. Dak, I kind of tend to get the same guy every Sunday.
2: Jalen Hurts twice. You really think Dak's better?
0: Yeah, I trust Dak to throw a ball over the middle of the field.
2: Okay. And so Dak versus Brock Purdy? I mean,
0: I think Dak's more talented.
2: I mean, every analytics advanced stat says Brock's better last 2 years, but whatever. Sam Darnold?
0: Sam Darnold just raised a Super Bowl cup and was brilliant all season.
2: Stafford?
0: Stafford's better.
2: Trevor Lawrence?
0: Trevor's more talented.
2: Jaden Daniels?
0: You and I are both on the what is going on. I think Jaden's more talented, but that he wasn't good last year pre-injury.
2: Fair. Yeah.
0: Here's something I know to be true. 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
6: 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The afternoon wave has hit the course at Aronimink, wind still gusting at 30 miles an hour. 21-year-old Aldrich Potgieter from South Africa shared the overnight lead. He's now the solo leader at 4-under with a birdie at 3. Hideki Matsuyama, Alex Smalley, Stephen Yeager, Minwoo Lee, Ryo Hisatsune are 3-under, 1 back. Matsuyama in the clubhouse with a stellar 67 fighting that wind. Defending champion Scottie Scheffler is 2 back at 2-under. He bogeyed 3 of the first 4 holes before steering his round out of the ditch. He's now through 12. And Ben Curran, the club pro at Hickory Hills Golf Club in Grove City, Ohio, will play the weekend. At 1-over, he leads the field with 9 birdies through 2 rounds. I'm Ted Emmerich, Westwood One Sports.
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13: Projected cut line at the PGA Championship is 2 or 3 over, which puts Rory McIlroy and Bryson DeChambeau on the outside, needing to make up grounds. They're at 4 and 6 over, respectively. Scottie Scheffler is 1 under through 16 holes today. Aldrich Pockheater is your leader at 4 under for the tournament, and then about 7 golfers, all 3 under, including some movers in Chris Goddard, Hideki Matsuyama, and Jason Day. Buck center Miles Turner didn't hold back about the dire situation in Milwaukee under former head coach Doc Rivers, telling the Game Recognized Game podcast that many Bucks players, including Giannis Antetokounmpo, would show up late for team meetings and even late to team flights. Illinois men's basketball coach Brad Underwood has agreed to a new deal on his current 6-year contract, and it could extend through the 2036 season based on team performance. I'm Chris Perfett.
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0: Play that back. Wait a minute. LeBron's going to pass Kareem for the most combined wins. That doesn't feel massive. But apparently Rob Pelinka walked in and did not give LeBron the game ball. So LeBron feels disrespected. Get over it. It's the basketball culture in America. Constant pandering.
14: A new day in The Herd starts now.
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0: Oh, yeah.
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14: The Herd with Colin Cowherd starts now.
0: Okay, here we go. Couple of NBA games tonight. Spurs trying to get rid of the T-Wolves. I'll take San Antonio close. And Cavs trying to dump off the Pistons. I think I like Detroit to eke one out there. They were controlling that game the other night until the well went dry offensively. Good to have you in. So it was Christmas in May for the NFL yesterday. It was a schedule release, one of the favorite days for me. Full league schedule getting released. Many things that stood out, but the biggest thing to me is how great the holiday slates looked. So the offense now is the cool side of the ball. Offensive coordinators can make more than defensive coordinators. Wide receivers now can make more than your corners. Like, it's the cool side of the ball. So when I looked at the Thanksgiving and the Christmas schedules, which are the best I've ever seen, it's taken the NFL a while to figure out the holidays and the international stuff. What jumped out to me was Thanksgiving Eve, Packers, Rams. Thanksgiving, Bears, Lions, Eagles, Cowboys, Chiefs, Bills, Black Friday, Broncos, Steelers. One of those teams, I think about defense, Pittsburgh, and that's only because they overspend on it. Aaron Rodgers is the biggest star on the team. He's the quarterback. Then you go to the Christmas Eve games, Texans, Eagles, Packers, Bears, Bills, Broncos, Rams, Seahawks. I'm sorry, it's a lot of star quarterbacks. Only the Texans, I would say, I think of defense first. You could really see the change. It's star quarterbacks. It's star offensive coaches. It is, you could say, well, the Seahawks, JSN and Sam Darnold are moving a lot of jerseys, not the defensive ends. Offense is easier to sell. It's where our imagination gravitates to. And so for me, when I looked at these Christmas and Thanksgiving schedules, knock on wood, everybody stays healthy for Fox. Those are great schedules. Those are unbelievable schedules. Star coaches, star quarterbacks, not going to be a lot of, you know, field goals. My entire life, and just because the NFL's well run, doesn't mean they got the schedules figured out years ago. The Thanksgiving slate, my entire life, there's been that one game you nap to. You're not really a fan. You're more tryptophan. You know, you're trying to figure out, yeah, I got a little, I'm going to sleep through the Lions game. The NFL has really evolved on these holiday schedules is that they don't just put games on. It is star quarterbacks. It is the biggest games. It's the best games. These are great. I mean, Packers-Rams, that's best game of the weekend. Oh, wait. Or is it Eagles at Cowboys is best game of the weekend? I mean, the Black Friday game, that would be second or third best game of the weekend. So, and look at the international games. 9 of them now. Remember when international games were Jacksonville and another team that was slightly less boring than Jacksonville? Look at these games now. These would be the best game of their weekend. Niners-Rams, Melbourne, Australia. Ravens-Cowboys, Brazil. Those would be the best games of the weekend. I mean, even, you know, Patriots-Lions on Fox. That's first or second best game of a weekend. Those games are now international. The other thing the NFL has done, thank God, is they got rid of that silly, we've got to give every team one primetime game. You know who didn't get a primetime game? Titans, Jets, Cleveland, Arizona. Why? They're not smartly run, although I think the Browns GM is brilliant, Andrew Berry, but they're not necessarily well run. They're not necessarily smartly capitalized. They signed dumb contracts with quarterbacks. They're revolving doors for coaches. Well, you haven't earned the right to get a game. This is not a participation trophy league. Get out of here. So I think the NFL smartly bailed on that old rule. So now they got Sunday covered, Monday covered, Thursday covered, holidays. I mean, NBA won't sniff a number on Christmas. That schedule is unbelievable. Now they got the international thing figured out. And I remember telling a story years ago that Major League Baseball, the NFL has always been super intentional with their scheduling. Much more than other leagues, although I think this is the first time they've ever gotten it right. Christmas, Thanksgiving, holiday, first time I've ever looked at all of it and thought, okay, that's how you do it. Don't just put a game, put arguably the best game of the weekend in these spots. But for years and years, like Major League Baseball couldn't figure this out. They would, they'd have the Red Sox, Yankees, or the Cards, Cubs, the Giants, Dodgers playing a series like Monday through Thursday. Like, what are you doing? Those are always weekend series. Create some events. Make the regular season matter. Be intentional with your schedule. Baseball's gotten much better at that. Okay, so now we've talked about kind of the macro on the holidays international. So this is not the NBA lottery. The NFL doesn't use ping pong balls for their schedule. They are intentional. I absolutely believe the NFL is intentional. And I'll give you an example. Look at the Chargers schedule. They're not trying to punish them, but they know the Chargers are going to be good. So they give them a couple of wins early, Cardinals, Raiders, right? They get them at home. They're going to be favored in those games, but they know they're going to be good late. Look at the next 7 games, high profile, star quarterbacks, late game windows, Seahawks, Broncos, Chiefs, Rams, Texans, Ravens. 4 o'clock starts, 8 o'clock starts. Now, the Bills is 1 o'clock, but it'll be the 1 o'clock game of the day. So they don't necessarily punish them at the end. They don't punish them at the beginning. And even with this schedule, they give them a Raiders game before the gauntlet and a Jets game after it. They're not trying to punish the Chargers, but they know they're going to be good. So they put them early in the season in high-profile late games. Now it's interesting. Who are they punishing? And I believe this. I'm not a conspiracy guy, but I believe this. I think Sean Payton has a mixed relationship with the league office. He's taken shots at quarterbacks. He's taken Russell Wilson. He's taken shots at coaches. NFL does not like friendly fire. Zip it. Look at Denver's schedule. They're punishing them. The first 6 games, that's the toughest 6-game schedule I have ever seen in my life. And I'm a geek on this stuff. I'm a nerd on schedules. I've never seen anything like that. At Chiefs, Jags, Rams, at Niners, at Chargers, at Seahawks. They could have thrown an Arizona game in there, a Panthers game in there. They could have thrown that Steeler game in there, the Raider game in there. Nope. Front heavy with Bo Nix coming off a surgery. I believe, and again, I'm not a conspiracy guy. But I think Sean Payton has irked a few people. He's been outspoken. A little friendly fire sometimes in the league. That feels like they're trying to punish him. Now, you could say, Colin, Denver and the Chargers, I mean, they're in the division. It's the division. No, it's not. Because the best division in football statistically, J-Mac and I have talked about this, is the NFC North. 8 games better. Look at the Packers and Lions schedules. Big brands, unlike the Chargers, a smaller brand where the NFL wants to introduce them in big games. The Packers schedule. The only part of the Packers schedule, the toughest 2-game slate, is week 16 and 17 at the Bears and the Texans. They don't need to advertise the Packers. They're going to protect the Packers. They'll put some tougher games late. They don't need to advertise them. Chargers, second biggest team in L.A., Harbaugh, Herbert, O-line back. They want to put the Chargers up front, not punish them, because they give them easy landings after it, easy tarmac before it. Look at the Lions schedule. Again, big brand in the NFL. Yeah, deep down, I think they want the Bills and the Lions in the Super Bowl. I think it would get it because it's like the two teams in America it'd be impossible not to root for. Look at the Lions schedule. Where are their two toughest games? Week 16 and or 17 and 18 at the Bears and at the Packers. Very workable games. I mean, they give them the Bills early. They surround them with the Saints and Jets at home. That is a... The NFL doesn't just do ping pong balls. Oh, the games landed where they landed. It doesn't work that way. So schedules matter. And let me throw one more at you. I don't know what this says. I don't think the NFL is punishing anybody, but we've talked about this on the air. The older your team is, the more they get hurt and the longer it takes for older players to recover from injuries. When a young guy gets hurt, remember when Ant got hurt in the NBA? They're like, oh, he's going to be out the entire series. Game one, I'm ready. Jason Tatum, he'll be out the whole year. It doesn't work. Young athletes heal much faster. Check out the Niners schedule. Look at this 8-game stretch starting mid-November. This is an old team with players, Evans, Greenlaw, Bosa, McCaffrey, Trent Williams, older players who have had injuries. That is a rough schedule. Cowboys, Vikings in Mexico, Seahawks at New York cross country. I mean, look at all the trips. Mexico, New York, Midwest. That is a rough 8-game stretch for an old team that's going to get banged up. I mean, it's been like a 6-year trend in San Francisco, the way they play physically. So I think that San Francisco schedule, I think the Niners will end up, we'll get all excited. Maybe the NFL knows, like, we don't know how this is going to work out, but we want to keep them in the discussion early. But I thought the Niners' late schedule for an old team is rough. Matt Hasselbeck is around the corner. You're a player. You look at the schedule. It gets released. How do you view it? 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
0: 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It is star quarterbacks. It is the biggest games. 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I mean, Packers-Rams, that's best game of the weekend. Oh, wait. Or is it Eagles at Cowboys is best game of the weekend? 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
20: A warm afternoon, our high temperature at 87 degrees. The wind, though, much lighter at northwest at 5 to 10. For late this afternoon, a couple thunderstorms in northwest Iowa. We'll be monitoring that. Otherwise, the overnight looks dry, low at 50. Tomorrow, we're back up to 83. Storm chances go up Saturday night into Sunday with severe weather possible. From the Storm Center at Kenneland TV, I'm Brian Karstens.
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0: 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Well, there's ways I view a schedule release, and then there's ways coaches and players view it. You know, executives and owners love these international games. I don't think players and coaches necessarily. Let's start. Let's bring on Matt Hasselbeck and talk about that. The Rams and the 49ers are over in Australia to start it, and the Niners don't like the fact that the Rams then come back and don't play till the following Monday. The Niners have to play on Sunday. I would imagine as a player, you're not as enamored playing in Brazil or overseas.
5: Well, there's something psychological about this. Colin, this reminds me, and I think all the parents whose kids play club sports can relate to this. You know, my kids played hockey here in Boston. Okay, we played for the Boston Junior Eagles, Boston College, and we played the Boston Junior Terriers, BU. And we'd go play a tournament in like Toronto, like for the whole weekend. Like, what are we doing? You know, so you get two California teams going all the way down there. And just psychologically, it's like, man, really? So you've heard Kyle Shanahan kind of complain about it.
0: Yes.
5: And kind of say, hey, we're getting the short end of the stick here. And the league said, no, you're not. No, you're not. And then the schedule came out and they said, yeah, you did. You got the short end of the stick.
0: Well,
5: but I do think it's fun. I actually do think it's a cool thing. My first ever game in the NFL was in Tokyo, Green Bay Packers versus the Kansas City Chiefs. And, you know, there's one major concern, I think, from the player's side. You know, you think it might be rest and travel and all that. It's the field surface. Like, if we played in the Tokyo Dome, quite honestly, it wasn't up to the standard of what an NFL game should have been played on. And I've covered games that were in Mexico City and other places, and the fields truthfully weren't up to par. And so that's the part I think that the players need to be loudest about with the league. The league says it's important. I believe them, but they need to make sure that those playing surfaces are right.
0: The you know, I've said this for years. I do think the NFL is very intentional with their schedule. For instance, Chicago's a huge market. They get big ratings. I look at their schedule and everybody said it's the toughest in the league, but they don't play a single team off a bye, starts pretty early, ends toughest games are late, middle of the season, they get a bye, and then they get a dome and a warm weather team in Chicago. I think the league Chicago's been dormant forever, and I think they can feel it. And I think Caleb Williams is a complete rock star on stage. And I looked at this schedule. I mean, look at it. You get a couple of, it's almost like you get, you know, before the big Eagle game, it's a couple of games you'll be favored in. And then the middle of the season, that feels like the league is doing them kind of a solid, despite the fact they know they've got to play the Lions and the Packers and the Bills. That's a workable schedule to me. Do players think the league does know what they're doing with schedules?
5: Yeah, and listen, no doubt. And when a player gets the schedule, when the player sees the schedule, I mean, I kind of got down a rabbit hole watching all the schedule releases that the social media teams put out. They're actually fascinating. If you want to waste like 2.5 hours of your life, go watch them all. You can find them on a thread. Some of them are awesome, really good. Some of them, you know, not so much. Usually the teams that have the best ones usually don't do as well on the football field. So, you know, it doesn't go hand in hand, but it is entertaining. I'll say this though, as a player, what you care about is who's my week one opponent? Who's my week 18 opponent? When are my bye weeks? And I think like you mentioned it there, it's not so much strength of schedule. It's the teams that I'm playing. Are they coming off a bye week? Do they have 2 weeks to prepare for us?
0: Right.
5: Like that to me, like, especially in this day and age of analytics and all that kind of stuff, do they have 2 weeks to invent all the craziness on third down and red zone and blitzes for, especially for a young quarterback? And, you know, what I hear you saying is the Bears don't have that. Yeah. I'll take that all day, you know, all day long. You know, the other thing that does come up in this division is when you're playing, like you're the Chicago Bears, you're the Green Bay Packers, you're one of those teams. You want to play some of your toughest opponents at your place late in the year.
0: Yes.
5: Make them come up and play in the elements.
0: Yep.
5: And so I think that's a real thing. I felt that when I was with the Packers, 100%. Tampa was really good at the time. We wanted Warren Sapp and company to have to come play in Green Bay late in the year.
0: So it's interesting. I looked at the Niners schedule. And this is an old team that brought in Mike Evans, Dre Greenlaw, Christian Kirk, older players who have been banged up before. It's the reality. And I looked at the Niners schedule, and we'll put it on here. I said, man, when players get older, they get hurt more, and they more slowly heal. And if you look at the Niners schedule, starting in like week 12, it's pretty rough. I mean, it's Seahawks and Rams and Chargers and Eagles, and some of these teams are physical teams. And I thought, for an old Niner team, that is a rough way to end a season. Do you buy that?
5: I do, but I also would I would add, played for a lot of different head coaches. I played for four different teams. And it's not just the games that take the toll on your body. It's how you choose to practice. And I remember, you know, with Mike Holmgren, compared to like the other coaches that I had. And this is now it's kind of mandated. You can have 14 padded practices during the season. Everything else has to be like shells and essentially not full pads. But Mike Holmgren, the way that those teams practiced, we knew how to practice fast and still protect each other. You know, guys weren't on the ground. You weren't pulling on jerseys. It wasn't any of that stuff. So I do think there's some of these teams that get banged up more than other teams. The Detroit Lions, maybe it's the 49ers, like some of these teams. I just wonder what their practices are like. I know you want to be the more physical team.
0: Yeah.
5: I know you want to be the hammer, not the nail. But maybe you need to look at how you practice. And so that you have this mindset where we're going to be feeling our best and playing our best late in the season. Not ending the year with a record number of guys on IR, because that's what happens sometimes when you push too hard during the season.
0: So I want to throw the Raiders schedule up. And this to me matters. There's a question. Do you start Fernando Mendoza? So I look at this schedule, and this is the best game for a rookie to start. You don't want to start rookies if they didn't play much in college, like 20 starts. He's got almost 40. So you play a Miami team, new quarterback, new staff, traveling across the country, probably going to start 7 to 8 of their rookies in the draft. They've got outside of quarterback and running back. They are bereft of talent. And I look at that and go, I think I'd like Fernando Mendoza. That's I mean, they don't have a big pass rush. You're not going to get into a track meet with Miami's offense. I look at that and I think, oh, that's how I was a coach. I'd like Fernando. They got Tyler Linderbaum now at center. Colton Miller left tackle. He's going to be protected. Would that make you want to play Mendoza?
5: Yeah, it would make me want to play Mendoza, but I believe that the Raiders are an organization of conviction. I was there Monday of this week, spent time there in that building. They're trying to build something major. They're trying to get back on top. You walk into that facility, you see those three Lombardis, they stare at you in the face. They're not trying to be a three-win team. They're not trying to be a mediocre team. I believe Kirk Cousins is going to be their starting quarterback this year until he can't be. I believe that they're trying to build something with a foundation and really invest in Fernando Mendoza. I think Clint Kubiak believes that. I know he believes that. I think when you think about Tom Brady and all the things that he's ever said about how much it helped him to sit back and watch Drew Bledsoe be the quarterback. And then when it was time for him to come in and relieve the injured Drew Bledsoe, he took the job. Fan favorite, never look back. I believe that's kind of what they would love to do. Let Kirk Cousins go out there and be the guy and let Fernando earn it. And I do believe he will earn it. But this is a team in a tough division, and I think they've got a lot of room to go in terms of being ready for to hand the keys of the car over to Fernando. That's my opinion on this one.
0: So I'm going to show you the Thanksgiving slate. Would you rather play the day before Thanksgiving, Thanksgiving, Black Friday after Thanksgiving? As a family guy, and let's be honest, a lot of the best teams in the NFL, you got some 28, 29, 30-year-old guys. Of those 3 days, what would you prefer and why?
5: Not even a question. Thanksgiving Eve, for a couple of reasons. Number one, there's usually a weigh-in before the games. Okay. So you always want to weigh in before Thanksgiving. No doubt about that. But for me as a quarterback, I know it's probably different for linemen. They want the more rest and all that stuff. I love a short week as a quarterback because I know that the defensive coordinator that I'm going up against doesn't have enough time to put in new blitzes and new coverages that we haven't seen on film. He doesn't have the time to do it. I mean, I remember it was with the Tennessee Titans. We played Dick LeBeau and the Pittsburgh Steelers on a Thursday night, short week. It was the best I ever felt going into a game against Dick LeBeau. He didn't have the time to put in all the new stuff. So give me that short week for a lot of reasons. I also think it's super fun to be off on Thanksgiving and to get to sit there and watch a ton of football. So that's why I'd go with the Wednesday game.
0: The Seahawks are the defending champs. Let's put the Seahawks schedule up. It didn't jump out to me that there was nothing about the Seahawks schedule that I thought was overbearing. I looked at it and I thought, first of all, you're going to be favored. You get New England at home, then a couple of games you'll be favored in. I thought this was a pretty soft landing for a Super Bowl champ.
5: Well, I don't know, Colin. I think look at the end of that schedule. You're going to play Friday Christmas game, the Rams, and then you play them again week 18. Your whole season's coming down to those last 3 weeks, and probably those last two games against the Rams right there. And oh, by the way, you get the Eagles right before that. So you go Eagles short week, Rams. I don't know. I think that's going to be similar to what it was this year. You know, the season was going on. The Niners were decent. The Rams were great. The Seahawks were right in it. And we all knew it was going to come down to that week 18 matchup. I think it was a rematch with the Niners and the Rams before that. So it's I think that's what it's going to be. And everyone knows it. And it almost feels like the NBA. You got to just get through the entire season and just know at the end of the year, these are the games that are going to matter. And then what happens also is, and I've had this happen to me when I was playing quarterback, when I was the quarterback of the Seahawks, we played the Rams three times in a row when they were the greatest show on turf. It felt like we played them regular season, end of the season, and then bam, wild card game. And we had won the division and lost to them as a wild card team. I mean, that's how close these two teams are, and they know each other so well.
0: Denver's got the worst, toughest first six games in the history of the league. Bo Nix off an injury. I don't even know. I said I felt like they were trying to punish Sean Payton for being outspoken and taking shots at Russell Wilson. And the NFL does not like friendly fire at all. You know, they don't like Shanahan talking about, we'll probably get punished when we get back from Australia. Look at the first six games for Denver. That is almost intentional. Really? You couldn't sneak a Raider game in there?
5: Yeah. And, you know, they got the short week Seattle game, which a lot of people thought should have been the Super Bowl matchup had Bo Nix gotten hurt. That's a big game. Also, like what I talked about earlier, I think you always like as a team, like if you have a huge opponent, you like having your bye the week before you play that huge opponent.
0: Yeah.
5: Not a 3-win Raiders team that probably, you know, they probably love to have that bye before maybe a bigger game, maybe a bigger rivalry game for them, matchup wise, a team that's maybe a Super Bowl contender. But I can't speak to the conspiracy theory that you have there with Sean Payton. I'm sure he's got an opinion about that, but I don't, that's a good one though. I don't know. Maybe.
0: Yeah. All right, my man, Matt Hasselbeck. Great seeing you.
5: All right. See you, Colin.
0: Yeah. I mean, I go over the schedules last night and I try to just go in canvas, nothing on it. I'm like, okay, Denver 6 weeks. What is that? You couldn't sneak go look at their schedule. There's some games that they would overwhelm young quarterbacks. You couldn't sneak one in there. That is, you know, I'm just saying, everybody in this country's got conspiracy theories, political, UAPs. I don't have any of them. I don't have conspiracy theories. But NFL schedule, I don't know. Like, look at the Bears schedule. Look at Green Bay's schedule. They want them to be around. They want them. They gave them really soft landings. Why did Denver get such a brutal kick in the groin to start the season? That's weird to me. J-Mac with the news.
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2: All right, let's start with Rams Seahawks. The NFL set up the two best teams in the NFC to face off in week 16 and week 18, twice in the final 3 weeks of the season, including, Colin, Christmas Day. Obviously, this is expected to have NFL playoff implications. I don't know. I think the Seahawks are going to be a little worse than they were last year, losing the OC. We'll see what the offense looks like. Maybe Sam Darnold, can he conjure up more magic again this year? Third straight year. Come on. Is that doable?
0: Well, when you win a Super Bowl, people want to get paid, and they've lost some coaches and players. So I thought last year they had just better overall depth of talent and speed and athleticism than the Rams. I think now the Rams have slightly better depth of talent, coaching continuity. I think the Rams are slightly better this year. Rams, Seahawks is, when you watch those games, they do not look the same. It's like in college football 10 years ago when Bama would play Georgia, and you're like, this doesn't look like any other college football game. It was like 20 NFL guys. Seahawks-Rams doesn't look like your typical NFL game.
2: Yeah, and remember, there's some significant travel for the Seahawks this year as well. East Coast trips. You got to watch that stuff. How many times have we seen the Super Bowl winner or loser slide back?
0: Well, the loser.
2: Just a little.
0: The Super Bowl, that's like New England. I mean, I looked at New England's schedule, all the travel and the way they parsed it out. And I thought, I thought New England looks like a 9-win team.
2: That might be generous, Colin. That might be a little generous. All right, let's move to the NBA. And obviously, the Bucks and Giannis are the biggest storyline of the offseason. Sorry, LeBron. But something crazy happened yesterday. Bucks center Miles Turner went on a podcast and basically said Doc Rivers let the team do whatever they want. He didn't fine anybody. Giannis would show up 2 hours late for the airplane ride. And essentially, Miles Turner started showing up late for the plane trips, road trips, because he knew Giannis was going to be late. This is crazy. Take a listen.
6: Doc Rivers, he didn't fine anybody ever. Mm-hmm. Mm-hmm. So guys were late all the time. Guys were, you know, showing up to film whenever they wanted to show up. Guys were missing meetings. Like, it was one of the craziest things I personally ever experienced. Giannis is going to show up whenever he wants, really, you know. I think that this kind of just came with the territory at that. And once I kind of saw what was going down, I was like, hey, man, more power to you. They ain't going to find you. Do what you do.
2: Wow. That's not good at all.
0: He was supposed to be on our show yesterday. I would have loved to have gotten that Miles Turner quote. That's interesting.
2: Yeah, well, yeah, listen, Doc Rivers is another ding to his legacy. We're not going to go down that path. But if you don't crack the whip with some of these superstars and you're not holding them accountable, things don't end well. You can't just let guys have free reign and do whatever the hell they want. Remember, there were reports Brian Daboll was dealing with some stuff with their superstar rookie last year, Abdul Carter, with the Giants. Yeah. He would just be sleeping in meetings. You can't let that stuff slide, because once it starts, it just snowballs, and then you're behind the eight. You can't do anything to stop it. I don't know, Colin. For the longest time, it was, oh, Giannis is a Euro. He's going to want to stay in Milwaukee forever. Starting to get a sense he's been very Americanized now that he's been in the league for a while. Just, I'm a star. I'm going to show up 2 hours late and hold up everybody. Giannis has not addressed this. Do you expect him to, or just, hey, who cares?
0: No, I mean, the whole Milwaukee thing's been odd. I mean, just the last 2 years, it's like a relationship that should have ended, you know? The couple bickering in the car to the party, at the party, home from the party. You're like, it's just, the whole thing feels off.
2: Yeah. They're not even staying together for the kids. They're just staying together. Yeah. I don't even know why. All right, let's wrap up with the big game sixes tonight. Oh, man. Tonight's a great night in the NBA. Colin, we'll start with Pistons, Cavs, Cleveland looking to close it out at 7 Eastern, 4 Pacific. And then you follow that up with Wembanyama looking to get to the conference finals against Anthony Edwards. I asked you yesterday who's more likely to struggle, and I think we both agree Detroit is not dead yet. I did see some stats, Colin, that the Cavs basically decided we're going to double Cade Cunningham. I think they doubled him 33 times in the last two games, and Detroit basically cannot make shots when he's passing out of it. Tobias Harris 1-for-13 in the second half of the last two games.
0: I'm going to take, what's the number on this? I think I'm going to take the Pistons to keep it close.
2: So, no, 3.5, I think, or 4 was the last I saw about an
0: hour.
2: Okay,
0: I would take the Pistons to keep it close. Maybe money line. Spurs, T-Wolves, what do you think the number is? 5, 5.5, 6?
2: Something like that, yes.
0: Yeah, Spurs. I think I would take the Spurs.
2: Yeah, Spurs are a juggernaut. They've been great. Now, I will say a couple closeout games we've seen. Lakers kept it close at home.
0: Yes.
2: Against the Thunder.
0: Played great.
2: Philly did not. They rolled over like the dogs that they are and got smashed by 30. Okay. So, I mean, I don't see Detroit just getting hammered here.
0: No. They play with, they're well coached. They play with pride. They play hard.
2: I don't know. This Jalen Duren situation, Colin. Have you seen an all NBA caliber player go? I mean, he was like 22-11 this season or 22-12. And now he's like unplayable in the fourth quarter. He's shooting 46% as a big.
0: Well, I mean,
2: all you're doing is dunking, bro. What's going on?
0: Yeah, I mean, he's a limited offensive player. He's a very physical rebounder. He's at a certain number. I'd love to have him on my team, but he's not a go-to playoff scorer.
2: He's in line for a max deal, and I don't think they can give him that.
0: No.
2: You want to guess Wembanyama's line tonight? First big closeout.
0: 27-14. Four blocks.
2: All right. Sounds like you're taking some unders there.
0: Yeah.
2: Wemby props. Bet the over.
0: J-Mac.
2: Extra day of rest. Sorry.
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10: 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Prevagen, made for your brain. After shooting his worst round to par in his PGA Championship career, a 4-over-74, Rory McIlroy grinded for hours on the range trying to fix his miss with the driver. Well, McIlroy misses another fairway to start his second round. He is in the rough to the left at 1. The projected cut is at +2, so McIlroy needs a red number today to make the weekend here at Aronimink. Aldrick Potgieter leads at 4-under. He's 1-under today through 6. Potgieter, 21 years old. He was the Arnold Palmer Award winner last year as the PGA Tour Rookie of the Year. 9 players at 3-under, 1 back, including Hideki Matsuyama and Chris Gotterup, both in the clubhouse. Scottie Scheffler makes a 3-footer for birdie at his final hole today, the 9th, so Scheffler at 2-under and 2 off the lead. I'm Ted Emmerich, Westwood One Sports.
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0: favorite bets aren't Friday Blazing Five. It's preseason over-unders, win total, futures. I already said I think Detroit's going to win 11 or 12 games. Left tackle, love the OC, love their schedule. Green Bay schedule, like it a lot. New England schedule, that's a sell.
1: Yeah.
0: So here we go. Tomorrow's headlines today. How about the crazy Colts this season?
1: Well, I don't know why they're crazy. I mean, they did take a nosedive at the end of last season. Colin, it's not looking good in Indy. The headline for the Colts win total next season will be Daniels, drive-ins, and dimes. Colts are Frieri to lose all season. Yes, that's Danny Dimes as Guy Fieri. Colin, this schedule is devastating for the Colts. I mean, remember, Daniel Jones coming off the major injury, not expected back anytime soon. Yeah. Colin, they open with Ravens, Chiefs, Texans. So you're facing two elite quarterbacks and arguably the best defense in the league. Then they get on a plane and fly to London to face Jaden Daniels. Good luck. They come back, no bye after London, and they face the Pittsburgh Steelers. Last year, the Browns went to London, came back, faced the Steelers, and had like, 100 yards of total offense. It's tough to come back bye off that. Colin, I don't see it for the Colts. If you start 0-5, just forget about it. Write the season off. The problem is the Jets have their pick. So I am doubly invested. The under 7.5 for the Colts.
0: Oh, yeah.
1: Okay. I feel like I don't see the path to 5 wins for them, and the Jets get their pick. And that could be Jeremiah Smith from Ohio State. Start licking your chops, baby. You better keep me on the show next season when the Jets are live. Oh, I can't wait.
0: Tomorrow's headlines today. A team we both think got a pretty workable schedule, the Cincinnati Bengals.
1: If you're looking for a team to be last year's Patriots, right? Pretty good team, but holy hell, the schedule vaults them into Super Bowl status. Yeah. The headline for the Cincinnati Bengals will be Houdaine and Confused. Burrow spins dizzy division. Colin, this is the division winner for sure in the AFC North.
0: Yeah.
1: I just looked this up. This is crazy. So they did a lot defensively. We know the defense was a joke last year. Burrow was ticked. They are projected to have 7 new defensive starters.
0: Yep.
1: So, and a lot of it's on the line with Allen,
0: a lot of them
1: Lawrence.
0: Up front. Yep.
1: They really replaced a lot of that dead wood and got some fresh guys in there. This is interesting. And I looked at the quarterbacks they're facing because you love this. Colin, they get like the easiest stuff.
0: Yep.
1: I mean, right out of the gate, Baker Mayfield, he's good, but he lost Mike Evans. CJ Stroud, we don't know. I don't know who's starting for the Pittsburgh Steelers week 3. I have no idea. Miami Dolphins, Malik Willis. I like Cam Ward. We'll see. We don't know who the starter is in Atlanta. Does Tyler Shuck scare you? What's going to be going on in Cleveland? They don't have a quarterback. The Colts, it is the easiest. Like, this could be.
0: Yeah.
1: Could be a 13-win team.
0: I.
1: That's not going too crazy.
0: No, I have them winning the division. I agree with you. Schedules matter. And they, and to their credit, the Dexter Lawrence deal for them, that's a big swing for the Bengals. They don't do that very much.
1: Yeah.
0: Tomorrow's headlines today, Chargers schedule, like week 3 to 8, is pretty interesting.
1: Yeah. I was a little more excited earlier this week. Listen, the schedule's not amazingly difficult, but it's not a cakewalk like Cincinnati either.
0: No.
1: However, the headline for the Chargers this season will be 11 herbs and spices. Chargers don't chicken out. Colin, I love the over 9.5 for the Chargers here. I mean, again, if you're looking at head coach, offensive coordinator combo, find me a better duo than Harbaugh and McDaniel. I'll wait. I mean, McDaniel, you guys can say, oh, he didn't win anything. He got a sad sack Dolphins franchise to the playoffs twice. Okay. Like, he's a really good offensive coordinator. His revenge game against Miami late in the season. Oh boy. I can't wait for that. But you know this. You need an offensive line. Herbert has both tackles back healthy. We like what they did in the offseason and the schedule. They're going to start 2-0. No disrespect to the Cardinals or whoever starts for the Raiders.
0: They drafted a Slaughter out of Florida is probably the best interior O lineman. So, yeah.
1: And you know Harbaugh loves the trenches. That there's a gauntlet after the first two with the Bills, Seahawks, Broncos, and Chiefs. That'll be tough. But again, another team that faces the Rams coming out of the bye. 2 weeks to prepare. Enormous. And then the second half of the season, you got another Raiders, Dolphins, Jets. I think this is a 10-11 win team, Colin.
0: Same. So do I. Tomorrow's headlines today. Oh, I look forward to this. Your boy Brock Purdy, headline for the Niners.
1: This is a tough one because I've got a lot of friends who are Niners fans. They like how I've joined the bandwagon and I'm a Purdy guy and I give you a little, some jabs every time you come at Purdy. This season's going to be a tough one. The headline.

0: for the 49ers. This season will be the fourth and Niners. SF can forget about 10 wins. Colin, you see the weather report there. Under 10.5 seems like a lock.
1: Yeah.
0: So this is the most travel, it looks like, in NFL history.
1: 38,000 miles.
0: That's a little crazy. Now, some of the numbers here. Colin, I didn't realize. So McCaffrey turns 30 this summer, okay? He just had the most touches in his NFL career.
1: Oh.
0: 413.
1: Wow.
0: So allegedly, the magic number used to be 370. If you hit that many touches, next season was going to be rough. He destroyed that with 413. That's not great. And then I looked up Trent Williams. He's turning 38 this summer. He is kind of a single point of failure for this offense.
1: He is.
0: If anything happens to him, he's out for a couple weeks, they're kind of cooked. Now, I like, you know, Mike Evans, new addition.
1: Yeah.
0: We'll
1: Christian
0: see.
1: Kirk, good player.
0: Yeah.
1: Dre Greenlaw, very good linebacker.
0: They
1: got,
0: but like you said, they're old. They kind of need that opener against the Rams.
1: They do.
0: Because then you can start 3-0. They'll beat the Dolphins and Cardinals. Those will be wins. The first half of the season is manageable. Second half is tough. And for an old team late in the season to have Rams, Chargers, Chiefs, Eagles, I mean, that's a December gauntlet you do not want to make. So we'll see a couple trips to the East Coast. I don't know, man. I'm sorry, under 10.5.
1: Yeah. Finally, tomorrow's headlines today. What's the headline? Can't wait for this. For LeBron James so, next year.
0: Yeah, we've got like late night TV quality headline writers. So we're going to do one LeBron after the NFL. And you know, I believe LeBron wants to stay here. He ain't going to Cleveland. He's not going to Golden State. The headline for LeBron next season will be Le Stay or Le Go. SoCal Sun doesn't set on King. I think LeBron's staying, Colin. I think he'll stay at a lower number, much to the chagrin of some people at this network, like Broussard and Nick, who all think, oh, you gotta pay LeBron. No, you don't. Not if you want to compete with the likes of San Antonio and OKC. You need depth. You can't have Jake LaRavia as your seventh or eighth guy.
1: Yeah.
0: He's unplayable against the Thunder. You know, we'll see what happens with Marcus Smart. But the Lake, there is a path to return if they can get Austin Reeves to buy in. Hey, bro, we like you at 35. Can you do 35 or do you want to go to Chicago, hang out with Cowherd and win 35 games? Or do you want to go to Brooklyn and be the centerpiece on a 25-win team? You like L.A.? He's a South Bay guy. I don't know him, but he really, really likes it out here. I think Austin takes the hometown discount and LeBron stays. My gut tells me Palinka's on his way out, Colin. Some of the stuff coming out of the combine, and you had the note that they've hired two assistant GMs. Well, the word on the street is Palinka didn't hire those guys. The Dodgers did. So is that trouble for Palinka that now he's got two guys under him who he didn't hire?
1: The NBA is an interesting league. You know, it's all about respect. You constantly hear this, respect. And respect means money and starting. And, you know, I think LeBron's feelings are a bit hurt that I'd ask him to take a pay cut. But that's the reality of this cap and this CBA, which the players have agreed to. The players' side agreed to it. So, you know, listen, if you're going to bring back Austin Reeves and LeBron at a reasonable number, mm-hmm. and I can go bring in two athletic wings, they'll be a fun team to watch. I said this year, the Knicks and the Lakers, now the Knicks have a more complimentary roster and a deeper roster, but the Knicks and the Lakers are two of the best watches in the league. They're very, very fun to watch half-court offense. Detroit's really good. Not that much fun to watch. Knicks are a fun watch.
0: Yeah.
1: Knick games are fun watch. Laker games, offensively when they're healthy. It's a fun team to watch. So, and not all great teams are. So, I mean, Cleveland now with Harden and Donovan Mitchell, and they're kind of a fun watch.
0: Yeah.
1: Good stuff. This was fun today.
0: Yeah, good week, man. Good to have you back. You look younger now that you step into the SoCal sun out here. Jeez, shave off a few years. Got to get out of that windy city with the clouds and snow 8 months out of the year. Is Ann listening?
1: You know, first of all, it was so funny. I flew United yesterday, and
0: any convicts on the flight or no?
1: No, that was last flight.
0: Okay.
1: No, it was the very nice captain. It was one of those big jets. Like you walk in and you can go left or right, you know, big mm-hmm. first class. And so I was talking to the guy, and he was a Bears fan. He goes, hey, Colin. He said, you going back home? And I said, no, I live in Chicago. He goes, I know you live in Chicago, but L.A. is your home. And I said, he walked past me, you know. But I was thinking, I can like two cities. I love living in L.A. I love living in Chicago. Right now, Chicago's home, but I don't have to pick one.
0: Fine, fine. You don't have to pick.
1: There's a lot. Hey, I'm in L.A. this week. It's 70.
0: Oh, yeah, baby.
1: Gonna go have lunch with Spencer Pratt.
0: Oh, no. Did you just say that on air? What the hell? That word.
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7: This day in sports history.
8: May 15th, 1918, something we'll never see again. Walter Johnson of the Washington Senators throws 18 shutout innings in a 1-0 win over the defending champion White Sox. There's no record as to how many pitches the big train threw, but it couldn't have been very many, as the game only lasted 2 hours and 43 minutes. How times have changed.
7: And that's what happened this day in sports history.
9: Above the noise. If Bryson DeChambeau and John Rahm hope to use the PGA Championship as a reminder of how valuable they could be when the door fully reopens to the PGA Tour, their first round did not exactly help their case. DeChambeau never truly found his footing, finishing 6 over par. For a player whose value has always been tied to not just star power, but contention, it was hardly the kind of statement performance that shifts perception. Rahm's day, a little more complicated. From a pure golf standpoint, he played solidly enough to remain relevant, but frustration became part of the conversation when an angry swing took out a divot that struck a fan, an incident that quickly overshadowed portions of his round. Rahm apologized, but the presentation has always mattered, especially with the PGA Tour. Talent remains the biggest currency, and both players have more than enough of it. But if this week was supposed to be a referendum on rebuilding momentum, neither player gained much ground yet. I'm Dan Patrick, and this is Above the Noise. 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
13: In round two of the PGA Championship, Aldrick Pottgeter has a one-shot lead over Alex Smalley at 5-under par overall. Today, Pottgeter is 2-under through 9. Scottie Scheffler shot a 1-over 71 today. He is at -2 overall, 3 shots off the lead. Rory McIlroy, as we speak today, 1-under through 3. He's at +3 overall, 8 shots off the lead. Bryson DeChambeau, even through 4 today. He is at 6-over par overall, 11 shots off the lead. In Major League Baseball, ESPN reported Detroit Tigers ace Tarek Skubal has started playing catch and lightly tossing just 2 weeks after elbow surgery, and that there's hope Skubal could be back in a month instead of 2 or 3 months. College hoops, Illinois head coach Brad Underwood agreed to new financial terms on his current contract that runs through 2032. I'm Isaac Lowenkron.
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17: Partly cloudy skies this afternoon and a warm day. Our high temperature 87, northwest winds at 5 to 10. Some thunderstorm development south of Sioux Falls, around Sioux City into northwest Iowa. Keep that in mind if you are in those areas. For tonight, we're going to drop down to 50. Tomorrow, partly cloudy. Our daytime high 83. Thunderstorm chances Saturday night. From the Storm Center at Kelloland TV, I'm Brian Karstens.
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20: Wow, what a beautiful day outside it is today on this Thursday. I'm your host, Mark Ovenden. Glad to be with you today. Wish we could move it outside. I already told my mom she needs to go out in the courtyard at Good Sam Village and read a book. She said maybe. We'll see. She takes a nap after lunch and used to listen to the show religiously. All the years she was in Ohio when we first started the show, the first... trying to think how long she's been in Sioux Falls. She's been here like 8 years. So the first 8 years of the show, she would listen every single day. And I would call her when I would leave the radio station on my way back out to KDLT. And we'd just discuss, you know, that was our time to catch up every day. And she's great. We only need to talk for 5 or 10 minutes, and that's fine. She doesn't get into long-winded stories like I do. So... but in the last couple of years now, 2 o'clock has become nap time, and she would listen to the show every day here in Sioux Falls up until this became her daily routine. So, Mom, if you're listening, that's not good. You should be out in the courtyard reading a book because it's beautiful outside. Hope you're all out able to get outside a little bit anyway and enjoy the weather. I won't, although I walk up from the TV station to the radio station and then back down. So it's just nice to be outside for a little bit, if nothing else. It's that time of year where it goes from a wonderful day to a rotten day to a beautiful day to feeling like it's going to snow and we need to put this behind us. It's May 7th. So we're going to be talking with Cheyenne Bowers, the MMA fighter from Sioux Falls, in the first half of the show. And then Curtis Riggs will join us talking football in the second half of the show. We had Greta Melstead on the other day, the Augustana softball coach, and I think she might be giving Jerry Olszewski a run for his money. Maybe she's going to take over as the new football coach, because they played today and their final score was, and this is double or single elimination now this year in the tournament, and Kim Corey and I have been talking about whether that's a good or bad thing. Who does it benefit that it's a single elimination? And I think we've come to the conclusion that the really, really good teams, it doesn't benefit them. Because somebody can beat anybody on a given day, but generally a really good team isn't going to lose twice to a team they shouldn't lose to. Anyway, Augie played Mankato today. They had their 4 and 5 seeds. Mankato scored 4 runs in their first at bat in the top bottom of the inning, and it was not looking good for Augustana. Mankato was the home team. Augie came back, scored 15 runs on 14 hits, took a 15-9 lead into the bottom of the seventh. Mankato scored 5 more runs before Augie got the final out to win 15-14. Augustana gives up 18 hits but wins the game. So they advance to tomorrow when they will play either SMSU or the top seed Winona. Augie is in SMSU. As of right now, the Mustangs are the only local teams left. As for the Summit League tournament, you've got USD won yesterday on a walk-off, and today they beat the top seed Omaha 1-0. How about that? Tremendous win for them. SDSU won yesterday over North Dakota State 14-2, and they are playing St. Thomas right now. St. Thomas is the number 2 seed. So all kinds of upsets and wild games in softball and baseball. Augustana and USF are playing later this afternoon in the NSIC baseball tournament. So lots going on aside from our topics on the show. But we're going to come back and talk MMA boxing and fighting and wrestling and all that stuff next.
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24: So, Nick, I may have found a couple of your Great Life members who are more active than me.
25: I didn't think that was possible with all the golf you play, although I still hope you're getting into the gym a little bit more.
24: I get my exercise on the golf course, but I know two young ladies who are sure glad their dad has a family membership, like Harper and Nora, my granddaughters.
26: And Poppy says he'll be coming to the gym and shooting hoops with us, Dad.
25: That sounds great, Harper. 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
26: Poppy likes to ride the exercise bikes, too. At least that's what he told us.
25: That's good to know. Maybe I can get him in an early morning class to work out.
24: Wait a minute. This is going off the rails. I told the girls I'd join them in the gym, and it's been fun teaching them the birdie dance on the golf course, too.
26: I wasn't sure at first, but we love golfing with Poppy on the Great Life courses.
24: The birdie dance is fun, right, Harper?
26: Yeah, we love it.
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26: friends.
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24: And welcome back to the show. Glad to have you with us today on this beautiful Thursday afternoon. Glad to have Cheyenne Bowers with us. Shay, welcome to the show again. It's great to have you back. For those that weren't able to hear the first time I had you on, I'm still intrigued by the fact that you were a cross country runner and now you're in a cage fighting people. It makes sense that Logan Storley, who was on the show yesterday, did this because wrestling is such a big part of what you guys do. But cross country running to this, I mean,
1: yeah.
24: Tell me how this happened.
1: Yeah, you know, my husband, he was a wrestler in high school, dabbled in martial arts a little bit when he was out of school. And when we met, he would get worried when I'd go on these super long runs and he wouldn't hear from me for, 30, 40 minutes, sometimes longer. And he's like, can you just go try a couple classes, maybe just for the sake of self-defense? And I was like, all right. So I went, and the competitor in me just kind of fell in love and learned that, women actually fight in a cage, and I gave it a try, and I've been addicted since.
24: You got to admit, it is not the normal path.
1: Definitely not the normal path.
24: All right. So running, I'm not a long distance runner, never have been. I was a sprinter, if nothing else, although I played baseball, not ran track back in my high school days in Boston because I preferred baseball. That was my love, but I would have been a sprinter, not a long distance runner. My ex-wife was a long distance runner, and just in terms of going out for runs, I got that same feeling, I think, by playing racquetball super hard and for an hour and a half and walking off the floor just drenched. I felt great when I got done. Is that endorphin thing, is that what you do the running for?
1: I mean, now I run just because I simply love it. It is, part of my conditioning as well for the fights, but it's more of just like a mental break, just a little bit of me time, I guess, is another way of putting it. But yeah, I just do it for the love of it now.
24: So it's like me mowing the lawn now.
1: Yeah, exactly.
24: Yeah, it's kind of mindless. You're just out there relaxing and getting away and solving all the world's problems. So how often do you run?
1: Now I probably run, when I'm in camp and things are a little bit more rigorous, I probably run 4 or 5 days a week. When I'm not in camp, anywhere from 3 to 4 days, just a little bit slower pace, just a little bit more relaxed. I'm just kind of doing what I want.
24: And how far are we talking?
1: Oh, man, it varies. I would say, on average, 4 to 5 miles. But I'll do a couple shorter ones, and then I'll have one a week that's, maybe 7 or 8 miles, just a little bit longer, too.
24: Have you done marathons?
1: I've done a half marathon. When I was in college, my longest long run was 18 miles, but that is the farthest I've ever gone.
24: Okay. I'm just curious, because, If I got the feeling that if I challenged you to go do the Boston Marathon, you'd do it.
1: Oh, for sure. Yeah. Anytime somebody puts a challenge or a dare up, I have to go test that.
24: Yeah. All right. So I'm not going to do that because that wouldn't be fair. Because it would only be fair if I allowed you to challenge me to do something, which, unfortunately, I'm built the same way as you. If somebody tells me I can't do something, that usually just makes me rear up and want to prove them wrong. And is that the same for you?
1: Sure.
24: Yeah.
1: Yes, very much.
24: Okay, so how long does it take to recover from Saturday? And I'm talking physically, because, it's not training anymore. You're in there and somebody's trying to hurt you and they're trying to beat you up and they're trying to win. And you lost a split decision where, and that tells you right then and there that there was a lot of back and forth if it was a split decision.
1: Yeah. Yeah, split decision, which, never like leaving it to the judges, especially because there's no requirements to be a judge. You don't have to be certified in our state. You don't have to have any background of any sort. So judges can just be, somebody off the street, essentially, or just a friend of a friend. So it's always a little questionable when we go all three rounds. Yeah, lost a split decision. Physically, like, I walked out of the cage without any major issues. You know, I have a little bit of some bumps and bruises, you know, just some general soreness. But I'm already healing up pretty good. Most of the bruises have faded. And, you know, I've had a couple easy workouts already, kind of getting myself back into the flow of things. But I'll wait until next week to really start kind of hopping back into the training plan.
24: So you're really only giving yourself a week off.
1: Yeah, usually that's about what I do. Just more, it's like I said, I've never really had any major injuries from a fight, thankfully. And so once, like, general soreness and just kind of like letting the brain rest a little bit and letting the emotions die down, then we kind of hop right back in.
24: Shea Bowers is our guest. Okay, so you made you became a pro with LFA. That's the Legacy Fighting Alliance, to anybody that doesn't know what those letters stand for. And this was your first Professional Fighters League fight, correct?
1: Correct, yep.
24: So how did that transpire that you basically jumped from one league to another?
1: So the best way I can explain it is if I was a NFL player. You know, LFA is going to be like that D league where maybe I'm signed to like the practice squad. So I am a professional athlete, but I'm not like first string going out and starting each game. The PFL now is like all of a sudden I'm called up from that practice squad and I'm first string. I'm starting all the games. So I've made it into the big leagues essentially. So the PFL and the UFC, which is a more common name for most people that they're going to know, those are like the same level. They're the epitome of like what every fighter wants to get to. It's the top tier. And so being signed to the PFL is essentially like a dream come true. And I'm just excited to get the next one.
24: So how exciting was it to have your first ever, and it used to be Bellator, now it's called the Professional Fighters League. How exciting was that? I can't imagine how fired up you must have been to make your debut in your hometown.
1: Yeah, you know, super exciting. I was really thankful that I've fought here multiple times beforehand. So it made it just a little bit easier. I kind of knew what to expect, what the building was going to look like, what, you know, how big it was, all that type of stuff. But it was still a new format and just a lot of new extra stuff during fight week for the PFL. But as always, I'm always happy and super honored to be able to fight in Sioux Falls. But now I'm also looking forward to, you know, being able to travel the world a little bit and fight in different places and maybe some different countries as well.
24: Because that is part of it. You get to do all those things, which is pretty cool. I mean, I just think about Logan and some of the places he's fought. It's like, wow, this is big time.
1: Yeah. When I told my parents, I was like, hey, I got signed to the PFL. Of course, nobody else in our family does martial arts. They're like, what is that? And I had to kind of use that same NFL analogy. And they're like, whoa, this is like legit. I was like, yeah, it is legit. Just excited to see what the next couple years unfold as and, keep putting my best self in the cage.
24: So is it a 2-year contract? Is that how those work?
1: Every contract's a little different, depending on what managers kind of negotiate, but mine is 18 months and I'm, guaranteed X amount of fights within those 18 months. And then, we look at re-signing afterwards.
24: Okay. So I would guess 18 months, you don't want to do like maybe 6 max. Would that be right?
1: Yeah, usually I like to fight anywhere from 3 to 4 times a year. I'm hoping to get 2 more in this year alone, and then just kind of see what early next year brings me.
24: So how rewarding has this career change, not that long distance running wasn't your career, but in terms of, you know, what you're doing athletically, how rewarding has this change from what you did do, where you were very successful, by the way, at South Dakota State, to make this into your job? How rewarding has that been?
1: Oh, it's been the most life-changing experience. I have grown not only as an athlete, obviously, in a different sport, but just as a human being, I feel like I'm way more confident. My mental health is better. I've gotten this whole new group of friends and family because of the people at the gym, and now just like the Sioux Falls community as a whole. You know, I'm not originally from here, but it definitely feels like this is home now. So, yeah, just overall, it's, you know, without martial arts, I wouldn't be where I am today.
24: Yeah, we've talked about that, I think, the last time you were on. And it is so important. Maybe tell me the importance of having something like this that is such a positive in your life, which helps with the whole mental health issues.
1: Yeah, you know, I just like so many people these days, you know, times are tough and the world is a super scary place. So a lot of people deal with, you know, depression, anxiety, all sorts of different things. And for me, martial arts is kind of a way of expressing those inner demons in kind of a healthy manner, just like a lot of people do in different formats, whether it's art or singing or different workouts. But now I get to do it with a team and I get to be a little bit angry about it in a sense. And just having, like I said, the community at our martial arts gym is fantastic. So even when, you know, one of us is having a bad day, the whole team is checking on us and things like that. So just, yeah, martial arts has completely changed my mental health from kind of just drowning and staying afloat to actually feeling like, you know, I'm coming out of the deep end.
24: Well, that's wonderful to hear because that's easier said than done. To get to where you're at, and I'm very proud of you. That's cool. In fact, you're making me almost want to be an MMA competitor. The only problem is I just turned 71 on Monday, and I don't think my body could handle it.
1: It is rough on the joints, but we do have masters divisions.
24: I don't care. I've had to quit some of the things I love doing, unfortunately, just because my body doesn't like it much anymore. But
1: yeah.
24: So how long do you think? Because you're still young, how long do you think you might want to keep doing this?
1: You know, I haven't really put a date or an age on it for me yet. I feel like even though I'm a person that likes to, you know, take challenges, things like that, I kind of know when it's time. Kind of just like with running, I knew when I was done with it, it was time to go. And for now, I'm looking at, you know, hopefully fighting late into my 30s. There's still girls who are fighting in their early 40s. The nice thing about the women's divisions is a lot of girls aren't kind of hitting their prime until about 35, 36. So I'm still kind of early on in my career, I guess. I still got time to kind of hit that prime. So, again, no date or set anything like that, but I would say hopefully another decade or so.
24: Yeah, and the thing is, you started this a little later on than some people maybe did, at least in terms of, you know, wrestlers and boxers and people like that. You were a runner, and you got into this later in life, so the burnout part of it is not even close, which sometimes is the reason why people quit doing what they enjoyed for a long time.
1: Very much so, yeah. I do think, you know, I'm a firm believer in kind of everything happens for a reason, and I do think I found this sport at the right time for me and what my life story had been. And, you know, I'm 7 years in almost exactly and have absolutely no desire to stop. So I do think that, like I said, it found me at the right time so that I'm going to hit my prime athletic ability right when I need it to be in the major leagues and working my way up the rankings.
24: Perfect. Well, this is exciting stuff. So where's your next fight, do you know?
1: Nothing solidified yet. We are shooting for an August date. So once I know that and hear from my manager, I will definitely be letting everyone know.
24: Okay, so that's about 3 months away.
1: Yep.
24: Which isn't that about perfect?
1: Yeah, usually about 2 to 3 months is ideal because I can give my body time to recover, and then we hop back into a new training camp.
24: All right. Well, Shay, when you're all done with this, then I'm going to challenge you to go run the Boston Marathon. But in the meantime, I'm going to leave you alone.
1: Sounds good.
24: Congratulations on all you're doing and on the promotion to the big leagues. We're all very happy for you.
1: Awesome. Thank you so much.
24: You bet. We'll talk soon.
1: Yep. Bye.
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20: And welcome back to the show. Great to have you with us. Great to have Shea Bowers on again. She's quite the inspirational story. She has overcome some issues to get where she's at, and I am just thrilled for her that this was her first bout in the professional Fighters League, which, as she said, that's like making it to the NFL. I guess I would even compare it to more like Major League Baseball and Triple A Baseball is what she was in with a Legacy Fighting Alliance, where she fought, I think, eight or nine times before this. So congrats to her. That's a big deal for sure. Speaking of big deals, the fact that and I told Logan Storley yesterday, now that he's got a couple of weeks off, he's got to go try the steak nuggets at Arby's, and he was kind of excited about that. He said he would. So if you haven't yet, you need to go do that. They are absolutely delicious. I can't use a better word for it. Give them a try.
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20: And welcome back to the show. It's Calling All Sports in year number 16 now. Our 16th anniversary was Sunday. So we're 16 years and 3 days old. How's that? And I couldn't think of a bit more special guy to share that with than Neil Graf here in the studio. And our next guest, Logan Storley, who's been on the show dozens of times over the years. And Logan, it was a big homecoming for you on Saturday night. Correct me if I'm wrong here, because I know you got your start at the Pentagon and fighting there, and you fought in several of your fights over the years have been in South Dakota. You've also fought all over the world. Now, the one that I think of the most is the one in London when you were fighting the guy on his home turf. But does it get a little more special, a little more sentimental now as you get a little older when you come back and you're able to do this in front of friends and family?
13: Yeah, you know, the walkout, and it is pretty special of everyone there for you, and it's you don't want to let anyone down. You know, everyone spent their hard-earned money and their time and come support you, and so you see so many familiar faces when you're walking out, but you still have a job to do. So that can be a little difficult seeing so many people, but it was a lot of fun. You know, I couldn't ask for a better crowd and a better result.
20: So who picks the walkout music and all that? I mean, I've got a walkout song for when I go play golf. It's September by Earth, Wind, and Fire. I play it. It gets me all jazzed up. I'm ready to go. And then, of course, it all goes away once I hit my first shot. But I'm feeling really good about myself when I play that music before any kind of a big event in my life. How do you come up with yours?
13: Yeah, this one was, at the Toby Keith and courtesy of the red, white, and blue and the American flag. And, yep. You know, this guy wasn't, from Albania. And it was, I think for me, is just, you know, showing him what Americans are made of. So that was a lot of fun to walk out to that.
20: And I think you inspired the crowd because there were chants of USA where you might normally not get that. But you did a nice job of just reminding everybody that's where you're from.
13: Yeah, no, it was the loudest. You know, I thought there that was my eighth time, and that was definitely the loudest it's ever been. You could just feel it, and so it was, like I said, it was a lot of fun, and it was great to get the victory and go 8-0 at home.
20: Well, that's nice. All right, so you get banged up a little bit. Just well,
13: a little bit.
20: A little. I didn't say a lot. I said a little. Don't get testy. So how long does it take to recoup from that? Because, I mean, you've been in a fight.
13: Yeah, I got a couple stitches in my eye and got, you know, a little swelling above my ear. But my body's good. So it'll take probably about 2 weeks for, you know, to feel back to 100%. That's usually kind of what it takes. And your body's just kind of tired from training camp, too. You know, it's like I cut my weight and training twice a day for 10 weeks of the camp. And so your body is just needs a little break, and mentally need a little break. But yeah, in about 2 weeks, I'll be ready to go again.
20: All right. Neil Graf's in the studio with us here. And Neil, you basically were in a boxing match once every week in the NFL. Are you listening to this? Well, and kind of, does it kind of remind you of the old days when you played in the NFL?
0: Kind of a fight or a boxing match every week in the NFL. A little bit different perspective, but nonetheless, you get beat up pretty good, and it takes you a week to recuperate and get ready for the following week. But Logan, that brings to mind, I'm interested in your training regimen. You just mentioned training camp, which again is reminiscent of the NFL. We have a 4 to 5 week training camp session before the season starts, and we have two practices daily. You mentioned going twice a day during training camp. Is there anything unique about training to be a fighter? I mean, as opposed to, you know, football, basketball, soccer, hockey, anything unique that you do to your body or for your body during the training camp period?
13: I think the biggest thing with fighting is like MMA is there's so many skills to learn. You're working on boxing, you're working on wrestling, BJJ, you're working on, you know, all these different aspects compared to when I was wrestling. It was just wrestling positions. And so there's a lot to kind of keep up with. But then during a training camp compared to football or any other sports, is I'm also I lost 35 pounds from the start of camp to the end. And so you're cutting your body down and your calories the right way while continuing to train just as hard. So that is a very unique aspect of fighting compared to maybe other sports, is, you know, you're cutting your calories, you're getting your weight down, and you're training just as hard.
20: Got to be careful not to lose too much, though, because you don't want to lose your strength.
13: Yeah, well, exactly. It's so I work with a nutritionist out of Jersey. They helped me a lot, and you know, I got a strength coach, I got a jiu-jitsu coach, boxing, you know, Robbie Lawler's my main guy. And then the biggest thing, I guess, too, same with any other sport, is the recovery. And so I've spent, you know, I'm going to be 34 in September, and so there's a lot of time spent on your body and recovering and making sure everything is firing at 100%. And so that's, I guess, for me, is one of the biggest aspects is keeping your body healthy so you can train at a high level.
20: When's your birthday?
13: September 8th.
20: Okay. I didn't know if you were the same as my mom. She's going to be 103 in September.
13: Oh, good for her.
20: Yeah, she doesn't count calories or any of that stuff. But I think for a long time, she's eating well and taking good care of herself.
13: Yeah, definitely.
20: So, speaking of 103 and 34, I've asked this before, but is there a point in time where you start thinking a little bit more about how much longer you might want to keep doing this? Because there have been guys in your sport that have gone on to be extremely successful into their 40s.
13: Yeah, it's more, you know, heavier weights, like heavyweight, 205, you definitely see more guys. Lower weights, you don't see that as much. You know, I think it's, I got a couple more left in me. I'd like to do one more contract. So, you know, I want to get that PFL belt, and defend it. And so for me, I think I'm next in line. That's kind of what was discussed. And so I wanna go out on top, and I think just, you know, kind of cement my legacy in the sport. And, you know, I feel like I did things the right way. And I think at first, when I was first ranked in the top five, was almost six or seven years ago. So it's been 6 to 7 years of being, you know, at the elite of the elite and competing with the best guys and fighting for world titles. And so I'm proud of that, of the consistency of my career.
24: Logan Storley is our guest. So Logan, maybe explain to everybody how the Professional Fighters League came about, because it sounds like it's been a great thing for you.
13: Yeah, so it used to, you know, it was obviously UFC was the first one, and then Bellator, Pride was over in Japan, you know, they were the first one, and then the UFC in America, and then Bellator, and so Bellator was then bought out by PFL came on the scene a few years ago and had investors, and they bought out Bellator, and so, you know, the UFC is the biggest when it comes to popularity and just size of company, and then PFL is number two. And so for me and Robbie and, you know, Dave Martin, my agent, it was kind of that choice of when I first started was, what, you know, where do you want to go? And Bellator at the time had a better offer, and it made more sense. Robbie, just, you're a prize fighter, you know, you fight for money. And so I wanted to get taken care of, and so that's kind of why I've continued to stay with them, is financially it just made more sense. And you get into a contract, and it's hard to leave when they're treating you the right way. And I've really enjoyed my time. I've got to fight the best guys in the world. You know, two of the guys I fought over at Bellator, MVP and Buckley, were both ranked in the top 10 in the UFC. So, you know, I've got to, you know, beat both of those guys, and now they're both ranked in the UFC. Hey, so I know where I'm at.
0: Hey, Logan, you mentioned your desire to sign one more contract. I think a lot of our listeners don't quite understand the logistics behind the fighting, the actual action that goes on in the ring. Tell us, who would you sign a contract with, and would a contract like mandate, you know, so many fights over a period of so many years? Tell us about how a contract works.
13: Yeah, so when you sign, you know, it'd probably be a 4-fight deal. And so you have to fight for PFL. You know, it's not like you can go over and fight for a different organization. So it'll be with PFL. And that is kind of what, it just makes the most sense for me, is get taken care of, you know, financially. And so it's either 4 fights or 2 years, whatever comes first is kind of usually how they do it. And so, yeah, I'm excited. I always said 35 is when I was going to be done when I first started. And so, you know, I'm turning 34, so that's kind of where I'm at, is a couple more fights and go out on top with the belt.
24: Yeah, there's no question that if you set that out to be your goal, you got to be kind of proud of yourself that you've hung in there and made this happen for yourself and been able to be still very healthy and very successful. Because a lot of times when guys get out of a sport, it's because they're not healthy anymore. They can't do it anymore.
13: Yeah, no, it's been really key. Robbie Lawler and Wayne Hogenson are huge on recovery. And they kind of, Robbie showed me a lot of, you know, just kind of how to take care of yourself and how to do this the right way. You know, Rob fought from 18 years old to 40. You know, that's 22 years. He had a lot of fights and did it the right way and took care of his body.
11: and was able to compete at the highest level for so long. And so I, you know, learned a lot from him and how to go about things, and that has made a huge, huge difference in my career.
20: So, Logan, you said you got a couple of weeks off here just to kind of rest your body and recuperate from Saturday night's fight. Do you do what I would call splurging at all? Do you do things that once you get back into camp, there's no way you would do because you're training? But during this 2 weeks, will you be naughty?
11: Yeah, I get, you know, you definitely get to eat the cheat meals and get to enjoy the things that you don't get to during, you know, during training camp. And I think it is good to do that because, you know, sometimes it's just like, oh, it'd be so great to have a burger and fries and all these things. And then you do it and you're like, okay, I'm not missing that much. Like, I'm good. And, yeah, I think the nice thing is to kind of get that rest. And, you know, by day 10 or about the end of 2 weeks, it's like, okay, I'm ready to kind of get my body.

0: it sounds like when you're taking a few days off here, after a while, your body's craving getting back into that routine.
1: Yeah, I think I know that I'm going to have to, you know, have a schedule for to do things, and you know, I still will want to. I'm going to always be around the sport and with wrestling, and like it's been my life since I was 5 years old, right? I'm going to not going to be totally, you know, not ever go back in a room or, you know, play spar and wrestle. It's like, I'm going to still do those things. It's just going to be at a different, it's not going to be getting ready for a fight. And so that was a big thing when I'm done, it's because I'm ready. And I'm good with that. There's no more, you know, I've answered all the questions and I'm excited to move to the next part of my life. But right now it's just not quite yet.
0: Well, ultimately it doesn't matter what anybody else thinks. It sounds like to me, once you've proven everything you need to prove to yourself, you'll be done.
1: Yeah. Yep. And that's where I'm at. And, you know, that fight meant a lot because he was the young, you know, it's kind of weird for me to say is, you know, when I started this sport, I was the young guy, and, you know, this guy was 26, 27 years old and a PFL European champ, and, you know, he was supposed to be the next guy, and so that was exciting to kind of go out there and show it, and to still know that, you know, I'm one of the best in the world.
0: And that's the thing. Obviously, your pride is on the line when you're taking on somebody like that, because you've not lost very often in wrestling or in fighting. When you look back, when you think back to your, because how many times did you lose in high school with six state championships? Yeah, that's right, three.
1: 262 and three.
0: Well, my gosh, what happened? Yikes. 360. And you and Wallman are the 2 6-time winners, right?
1: Correct. Yep.
0: Yeah, that's and in college, you're not going to be as dominant just because everybody else is like you. They were all 362 and three in high school or something. Yeah, like so that.
1: It was great to, you know, be a 4-time All-American, 1 of 10 in history of Minnesota. And so I was really proud of my career. You know, it hurt a lot not to get a national title and being in the semifinals 3 years in a row and not getting it done. And I think that's where my drive for fighting and to be the best came from.
0: Oh, yeah. Is
1: from those heartbreaks in college. And, you know, I think that's why my career has been as good as it has, is because I kind of, you remember those, you know, those shortcomings, and to go get it done and win a belt in Bellator just kind of capped off, you know, so much of being so close so many times in college, and just the way I went about my work and consistency and doing things the right way. And so I'm, you know, I'm proud of how my career has gone and what I've accomplished, and excited to finish it the right way.
0: I don't know why it is. Neil, see you later.
2: You bet.
0: All right. I don't know why it is that those of us that are competitive seem to remember the failures more than we do the exciting times. So I don't want you to do that. I want you to be thinking about Saturday night, how much it meant to you.
1: Yeah, no, it's the older I get, the more I guess, appreciate more of what, you know, get to enjoy the journey and not just the destination, you know. And I think I've done a better job of that, of looking back, and, you know, there's a lot of really cool moments, and I've accomplished a lot, and, you know, I'm proud of where I come from and to represent South Dakota and Webster and to, you know, go out there and be on the world stage.
0: And you get to be Uncle Logan this week, right?
1: That's right. Yeah, I got two twin nephews, and so they'll be the next wrestlers.
0: They won't have a choice, I'm afraid, right?
1: Yeah. My sister said absolutely no fighting for them, but we're going to make them wrestlers.
0: How old are they?
1: 7 months old.
0: Yeah, I saw some pictures, and they're just pretty cute pictures. Where are they, by the way?
1: What's that?
0: Where are they living?
1: She's back in Webster, so she's

0: they're going to be the next group of boys. So I'm excited to kind of watch their careers and see what they end up doing. But it'll be a lot of fun to help if that's what they choose, is to be wrestlers. So
1: there you go. You could be their coach.
0: That's right.
1: Well, and you're probably going to do coaching of some kind. I mean, look what Robbie's done.
0: Yeah. No, I will always be around, you know, and be involved to a point. But it's, I think, more of answering questions for guys. You know, I got Mitch McKee down here and Michael Blockus to help recruit those guys. And Mitch is, you know, he's fighting for, going to fight for a PFL belt. And so he's really cool to see him flourish in the sport, and any questions he has, and, you know, kind of how we go about things. And so that, I'll be there for guys that need things like that, and just kind of help them any way I can.
1: All right. Well, I always love having you on. I'll go enjoy your time off here. Go to Arby's and get the steak nuggets. They are absolutely awesome. You will love it.
0: I'll have to do that.
1: You will call and thank me, I guarantee you. Thanks,
0: Logan.
1: All right.
0: Well, thank you so much.
1: Talk to you soon. Say hi to everybody in Webster for me.
0: I will.
1: All right. See ya.
0: See ya.
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1: And I wish Neil was still here because he had an appointment to get to, because he loves talking about how when he was a kid, he'd take his allowance and he'd hop on his bike and ride down to Lewis Drug and get a salted nut roll. And that tradition is carried on throughout his life, because every time he goes into Lewis, he's looking for another salted nut roll, unless he got a whole bunch the last time. But if he's like me, which we're so alike in a lot of ways, I'm always thinking about, you know, I don't ever want to run out of something. Like at the grocery store when I'm getting groceries, I'm buying for a nuclear war. And I got to make sure I don't get too far ahead of myself with stuff that's perishable. But anyway, Lewis Drug's been around for 84 years. 1942 is when they started. They're in 61 locations, and we're sure glad they're here for all of us because they are our first stop and our only stop.
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16: 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Wrangler, for the ride of life. Aldrich Pottgeter won his first PGA Tour event last summer in Detroit. The 21-year-old is leading this major in the second round. 5-under par. He is 2-under today through 12. Alex Smalley in solo second at 4-under in the clubhouse and one back. Rory McIlroy fighting to make the cut. Two birdies in the first four holes. He's now through six today. Plus two and inside the cut line. Bryson DeChambeau, meanwhile, dropping to plus nine after a double bogey at seven. Ben Kern might end up as the only club pro to make the cut at plus one, a 367 today. Kern, the general manager at Hickory Hills Golf Club in Grove City, Ohio. He says he's a six handicap who gets to play only once a week. Kern's going to play all 4 days this week. I'm Ted Emmerich, Westwood One Sports.
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0: what you need to know.
2: In round two of the PGA Championship, Aldrick Pottgeter has a one-shot lead over Alex Smalley at 5-under par overall. Today, Pottgeter is 2-under through 9. Scottie Scheffler shot a 1-over 71 today. He is at minus 2 overall, 3 shots off the lead. Rory McIlroy, as we speak today, 1-under through 3. He's at plus 3 overall, 8 shots off the lead. Bryson DeChambeau, even through 4 today. He is at 6 over par overall, 11 shots off the lead. In Major League Baseball, ESPN reported Detroit Tigers ace Tarek Skubal has started playing catch and lightly tossing just 2 weeks after elbow surgery, and that there's hope Skubal could be back in a month instead of 2 or 3 months. College hoops, Illinois head coach Brad Underwood agreed to new financial terms on his current contract that runs through 2032. I'm Isaac Lowenkron.
3: Portions of the show are recorded. You want winners? He went 0 for 14 picking bowl games.
4: God bless football.
3: You want hot takes? He said Patrick Mahomes would be a disaster.
4: Really?
3: You want baseball news? He doesn't even know who Kyle Tucker is.
4: Oh, okay.
3: In his personal record book, Kevin Durant hasn't won a ring yet.
4: I'm just telling you that's what he's doing.
3: You're listening to the man who made falling upwards an art form.
4: It's crazy.
3: This is Stu Gotts and Company, live. And sitting in for Stu Gotts and Company, it's Dan Beyer and Monsi Bolaños.
1: We are with you for the next 2 hours, or for 3/5 of the albums that Drake dropped today. Monsi is through a third of the albums.
24: I am through a third of the albums. I saw the news late last night,
1: Tell me, did you like it?
24: I'm enjoying Iceman so far. I'm enjoying it.
1: A lot of rap and then Drake singing.
24: A little bit, you know, typical, yeah.
1: Is the R&B album like Vice Versa, where he's mostly doing this?
24: I only got the Iceman.
1: You. Yes. But it can't be you heading back to Toronto.
24: Look at you.
1: In my G6. Right? That's what Drake does.
24: That is what he does.
1: So he's got the R&B album.
24: Correct.
1: With Iceman's the rap album. There's the R&B album. And then there's the hodgepodge. Right?
24: Right.
1: It's whatever it is.
24: Whatever it is. So, but I've enjoyed it. I enjoy it. Very Drake so far.
1: So Monty and I will be with you where you are probably towards the end of the R&B album. I don't know why anybody would drop 3 albums in one day. I think one is sufficient. I think it's a lot to ask for your listener, Iowa Sam.
25: Question. I thought that Drake fell out of favor with the world, every single person in the world. I thought no one liked Drake anymore. I thought he was a creep. I thought people thought he was just, he got owned by Kendrick Lamar. So you're saying he's back?
24: I never thought that. I think some people thought, but I didn't.
1: Things aren't the same. He's taking shots at LeBron James. Jason Stewart.
26: So here's my 53-year-old white man version of what happens with Drake. He is supremely popular. He is the most commercially successful hip-hop artist of all time, and that's not going to change. And for that reason, I think, he gets in all these rap battles. And when he gets in rap battles, he loses almost all of them. But commercially, he's successful.
1: Yes.
26: That's the duality of it.
1: I also have a theory. Isaac, you went in on Drake talk here?
2: I was just wondering if he timed this album release to make it a Drake May.
1: Oh,
24: wow.
1: Very good.
24: Well done.
1: That was a legit Sam laugh.
24: That was a legit Sam laugh.
25: That was great.
24: That was real good.
25: Great.
1: So this may surprise you, but when I was in college and younger, I don't listen to it as much anymore. I obviously liked, I still love R&B.
24: You were part of an acapella group,
1: Tupac,
24: weren't you?
1: No, Tupac was my favorite. And any album that would come out, I would buy. Like, so when Tupac dies, I am buying all of these CDs with the Outlaws. And they're like, guess what? More songs from Tupac. And each album just got, like, it was a little bit worse. And I realized to myself, there's a reason these were unreleased.
24: Right.
1: He didn't like them.
24: Yeah.
1: Like, it wasn't like I had all this work to do. It was that these songs weren't as good. So when you get to the 5th album that you release since he's dead, you're really like going into the archives of stuff that wasn't good enough. So that's why it's hard for me to believe that Drake's like, I'm sorry, I have 65 great songs. I just don't know what to do with them. Let's just put them out on 3 albums. That just doesn't make any sense to me.
24: I don't remember the last time he dropped an album. And I don't know with Tupac if it was like this, but like artists today go through so many rounds of showing their inner circle, their peers, their songs to eliminate which ones make a final CD, a final album. And it's such a process. So you're right. How long has Drake been working on this? That's a good point. Because if he's been working on it for a really long time, then, you know, I have high hopes. I'm enjoying Ice Man, but I haven't checked the other two.
0: I don't know how many tracks, and I just use 65 because sometimes there's interludes.
24: Sure, sure.
0: And other bits. I love it when you put your shuffle on your phone. I don't know if you guys ever do that. Maybe I'm showing my age.
24: All the time.
0: And all you get is the interlude. You know, like you think the song's about to start and then it jumps to Bananarama and it's completely off. My point is if you release three albums with 65 songs, one of those songs is the 65th best. Just give me 15 of your best.
24: Yeah.
0: That's what I want. Take time away. Do with it. I just think it's a lot. I think it's quite a bit. Maybe he's got a lot of beefs to deal with, according to Jason, but it's a lot.
26: The answer is October 6, 2023 is when he released For All the Dogs.
24: Okay.
26: So this is 3 years of kept up content.
24: Which then would be like an album a year, which does seem a little bit, I mean, Taylor Swift does that, if not two a year, but that seems, like he's been working on it for a minute.
25: What happened to the days where a band would release an album every 3 to 4 years? I don't like this albums coming out, multiple albums per year, one a year.
0: Well, usually it goes album, then you need a tour with right?
25: Right, and then you go back to the studio, write.
0: Yeah.
25: That's too much.
0: I was shocked we're releasing albums on Fridays. I thought it used to be Tuesday, and that changed years ago. All of a sudden, I'm like, why are you dropping it on a Friday? That doesn't make any sense. It's always on Tuesday, but no, it's
26: you have to go down to your Tower Records.
0: She's young enough where she's like, CD. It's always been Friday. What are you talking about?
24: You seem genuinely upset about this. That's why it was a little funny.
0: I remember going to my college store and buying CDs every Tuesday. Some of the worst CDs, as I said, I have two Mace albums, not one, but two.
24: Nice.
0: For those that know, I have Double Up, which I believe was Mace's second album. That's what every Tuesday was. If there was a new album coming out, I would buy it. And now all of a sudden it's on a Friday. There's three albums coming out at one time. It's just a lot. It's a little too much to ask. I'll tell you what's not too much to ask. Being on time.
24: Well, it depends.
0: Being on time. Being on time is now a thing. And we'll get to Garrett Higo day two today because it's amazing. But Garrett Higo yesterday was a minute late for his tee time at the PGA Championship. Now there's a story out where Miles Turner has explained that in his first season with the Milwaukee Bucks, Giannis Antetokounmpo was never on time. And while you think Miles Turner is throwing shade at Giannis, Miles Turner is saying like, hey, man, you do what you can do. He was throwing shade at Doc Rivers for not instituting any penalties, for not enforcing any of these deadlines, timelines, whether it be we're leaving out the plane at this time, be here for shoot around. Miles Turner was like, after a while, I just started showing up late as well.
24: Yes, he said that he would show up after being told the plane was leaving because everyone was late to the plane like an hour. Like, I'm sorry, you're disrupting traveling plans like that? That's not okay. And as much as it sucks that your star, Giannis Antetokounmpo, was fault of all of this, like he was part of it, it is absolutely on the coach. Absolutely. I put it way more on him than on Giannis.
0: This goes back to the hiring of Doc Rivers. And Monty, I took a victory lap, not saying that they should hire Doc Rivers, but when the Bucks fired Adrian Griffin and you had to find a replacement, there just really wasn't anybody out there that could take the job to try to salvage the season. You could talk about the hire that they made originally, and it was whether it was a good or bad hire, but now you're mid-season, assistants are already tied up with other teams. So they're like, all right, well, let's bring in Doc Rivers. I didn't think that it was a Doc Rivers issue. I think that Doc Rivers just kind of needed to settle things down. Well, obviously, it didn't happen. Mm-hmm. And Doc Rivers, I guess, resorted to the ways that he ultimately did. And maybe it was the reason why there wasn't success in his other stops after winning that title in Boston, or to great success.
24: Mm-hmm.
0: But it also just goes to the effect of, it's tough to believe what Giannis is now saying, and tough to think that if you were any member of the Bucks that there would be like some sort of loyalty. And this is where like Giannis kind of talks out of both sides of his mouth in a certain way. But there's just the point of, if you're Giannis, you know, you're the example.
24: Like, absolutely.
0: Everybody needs to follow you. So I understand, like, you know, there's a Doc Rivers angle on this, but if you're Giannis Antetokounmpo and you're being that guy, do you think Giannis is going to be late on his new team?
24: It depends. How's the coach? I think that's how he's going to approach it, right?
0: I don't think he will, because now it's championship. I think it shows just how far out of the way things got, you know, down the line in Milwaukee, that it was just completely, and Giannis is just like, all right, I don't care. He'll tell to the press, you know, he'll say one thing and then mean another thing. But I don't know. Maybe it's an age thing. I have no idea, but it just is. It's odd that your superstar would not be showing up, and then it set the example for everyone else.
24: If I have a pie chart of blame, it's not that I'm giving it all to Doc Rivers at all. Mm-hmm. I think I'm giving him a lot of it, but Giannis gets the next big chunk.
0: Sure.
24: You get what it's like. Both of you are wrong in this. I just think that, like, yeah, why? He's your star player, but you two should have been on the same page, and you should have pulled him aside and been like, hey, I need you to set the example and lead forward. Like, I need you to change your ways, because if you don't respect me, then no one else is going to respect me. And maybe that did happen. I just don't think so. It seems like both of them are just kind of like, yeah, whatever, right? Which is not a great type of dynamic that you want from both of your leaders. So as much as I'm giving it to Doc Rivers a little bit more, Giannis is right there next to him on that pie of blame with the second most blame.
0: Jason Stewart doesn't take any excuse when it comes to tardiness. Is that fair, Jason?
26: No, that's not fair. I think that's a little draconian. Mm. But no. I mean, when it comes to like the local thing, I always laugh when people are late in this city due to traffic.
24: Oh, yeah.
26: If you show up and you say that, oh, man, traffic was brutal, it's like, oh, okay. Yeah, we live here every day. You can't use that with me. You just have to account for traffic. That's what you do in this city. But no. I think that Doc River, the only reason that people get away with things or think they can get away with things is because they're allowed to get away with things.
24: Mm-hmm.
26: Giannis seems like that type that's going to test your boundaries.
24: Mm-hmm.
26: And he's going to be a little bit later each time. And he's going to see exactly when you're going to push back. And if you never push back, and then the entire team sees this, that just sounds so dysfunctional to me.
0: What I find interesting is that the Bucks let it slide, and then you would let it slide with everybody. The Garrett Kego situation that we saw at the PGA Championship, him being a minute late for his tee time, there wasn't one person I have heard over the last 24 hours that said, come on, give the guy a break.
24: Yeah, nobody.
0: Nobody. He was there within 60 seconds. Not one person said, give him the benefit of the doubt. He was walking up at the time. No one said that.
24: Mm-hmm.
0: The rule was the rule, mm-hmm. and everybody accepted it. There wasn't a player that came to his defense. You want to know why? Because that rule is in place to protect the other players who did show up on time. So if it's Gary Kego's responsibility to show up at 7:18 for his tee time, then you better be there at 7:18, not at 7:19. He also didn't do a great job yesterday of trying to explain it away, saying I was on time, but I wasn't on time. And I don't think he understood how time actually works. Because what he was trying to say was that he showed up at 7:18 and 30 seconds.
24: Right.
0: Which would have been within seven.
24: Like, it still said 7:18 under his watch. It was like, it's still 7:18.
0: But that wasn't the reason.
24: Correct.
0: The watch said 7:19.
24: Correct.
0: And he just, for whatever reason, didn't understand that and then was trying to explain it away. The greatest thing about the Gary Kego situation was he teed off at 12:43 local time today, Eastern time. Sam, I know you're doing some writing, but 12:43 Eastern time today was Gary Kego's tee time. What time do you think he showed up at the course? If it was 12:43 in the afternoon today, what time do you think he showed up at the course?
25: Today.
0: Yes.
25: 12:43. Is this just my guess, or he learned his lesson?
0: Guess.
25: I'm going to say 12:38.
0: Okay. So, but on the course, like just showing up, pulling in, parking your car.
25: Then I'll say 12:30.
0: 12:30. Okay. So 13 minutes before your tee time. There would be no warm up whatsoever.
24: Yeah.
0: He showed up at 9:33 a.m.
25: Okay, good. He's learning.
0: 3 hours and 10 minutes early.
25: Like a dad trying to make a flight.
0: Right? Like this shows like, all right, I got it.
24: Correct. I instantly see what I did and it will not happen again. My bad.
0: Yes.
24: That's it.
0: Even though him showing up 3 hours, if he did what he did yesterday, he still could be late. ESPN had a countdown clock with Garrett Kigo being followed by a cameraman. Marty Smith was in the background.
24: No.
0: Sean McKeel was there. And it's a little unique at Aroniming because you have a first tee and a 10th tee, and they're both on the same tee box. So while you have some players going off on the first tee, 5 minutes later, you'll have players going off on the 10th tee. So you have to wait. But they literally had a clock that was counting down where Scott Van Pelt said, listen, I'm not in production, but you could take that down. Like, the guy's here. Now you're just embarrassing him. But Garrett Kigo today got the message.
24: Yep.
0: Because everybody else agreed with what happened. So if you were the Milwaukee Bucks, all you had to do, Doc Rivers, to your big piece of the pie, was lay down the law.
24: Exactly.
0: And you didn't do it. I'm telling you, it's millennials these days. Seriously. Album releases on Friday, not showing up on time. What is this world coming to?
24: Now with this story, I am very much like, I don't know if Giannis stays in Milwaukee.
0: I don't think so. I don't think there's any chance.
24: I don't think I was, I don't think I was leaning in that direction. Now I think I'm fully in that. Like, I'm fully, yeah, he's out. He's going somewhere.
0: I got so distracted by Monty talking about the Drake albums. We have Miles Turner sound. I didn't even see it on the sheet. Miles Turner on Game Recognized Game with Brianna Stewart.
5: Who's the teammate that's most likely to be late?
6: Oh, that's easy. Giannis. Giannis is going to show up whenever he wants, really, you know. I think that this kind of just came with the territory at that. And once I kind of saw what was going down, I was like, hey, man, more power to you. They ain't going to find you. Do what you do.
0: There it was. Precedent set. Mm-hmm. He also talked about Doc Rivers.
24: Yeah.
6: Doc Rivers, he didn't find anybody, ever. Mm-hmm. Mm-hmm. So, guys were late all the time. Guys were, you know, showing up to film whenever they wanted to show up. Guys were missing meetings. Like, it was one of the craziest things I personally ever experienced. But any other team I've been on, guys got fine. And there was a sense of order and a sense of understanding. So, yeah, you're late to the plane, fine. You're late to treatment, fine. You're late to film, fine. But I personally did not experience that last year for the first time in my career.
0: Why even have clocks in the locker room, right? You want to show up for a game? Cool. If not, don't worry about it.
24: That's so embarrassing where he says, I've never experienced this before. That's right? Embarrassing.
0: Right? Yes. Sam?
25: The way he said that, though, if you were just listening to this out of context, he goes, show up late for the plane, fine.
24: Right.
25: Like, it's almost like acceptable, but then also fine as in money. I kind of like the way that sounded.
0: Fine. That's a fine. That's a fine. But no, he was like, fine. That's A-okay. Yes. I imagine, like, guys walking in as the plane's been sitting idle for 90 minutes and just walking up and being like, what's up, Doc? You know, like just like completely mocking him, knowing that nothing was going to be done.
24: That's cute that you thought he was already there, too. Maybe he wasn't even there.
0: I was late.
24: Yeah.
0: I was listening to the Drake albums in my car. She's Monty Bolaños. I'm Dan Byer. It is Fox Sports Radio. It is Drake May. That is May Drake, Drake May, Isaac Lohenkron, starting us off with a bang on a Friday. Jason Stewart and Iowa Sam are here as well, as we are in for Stu Gotts and Company. Coming up next, it's Stu Gotts and Company Live. Stu, you'll get to hear his conversation with Frank Isola, talking all things NBA, including the not one but two games tonight and what could be ahead in the Eastern Conference Finals. She's Monty Bolaños. I'm Dan Byer. It's all next here on Fox Sports Radio. 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
20: From the Kelloland Live Doppler Storm Center.
27: A warm afternoon, our high temperature at 87 degrees. The wind, though, much lighter at northwest at 5 to 10. For late this afternoon, a couple thunderstorms in northwest Iowa. We'll be monitoring that. Otherwise, the overnight looks dry, low at 50. Tomorrow, we're back up to 83. Storm chances go up Saturday night into Sunday with severe weather possible. From the Storm Center at Kibbeland TV, I'm Brian Karstens.
28: You just say the Chicago Bears aren't going to win a division to make the playoffs. I dare you. Because you're hoping and wishing this team is only going to get better. Caleb is only going to get better. You've been counting this guy out. Worried about his fingernails instead of those touchdowns he's thrown to win games when games they have no business winning. And Ben Johnson with more time in the lab to continue to get Caleb ready for these moments and these circumstances. All of his teammates believe in him. They're never out of a game with Caleb Williams. This ain't new. For people who don't know Caleb Williams' history, that's what he does.
1: 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Dan Patrick. Colin Cowherd. Stu Gotts and Company. Live. Covino and Rich. The Odd Couple with Rob Parker and Kelvin Washington. 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

0: 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I'm Dan Beyer, in for Stu Gonzi Company. 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
2: 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The Golden Knights beat the Ducks 5-1 today.
0: Are you sure? Is it the Las Vegas Knights Radio Network? Shouldn't it be the Vegas Golden Knights Radio Network?
1: Because that's probably it.
0: Yeah. What's going on here? How is this falling through the cracks? I mean, what's going on? The team that we least want to cheer for in the Stanley Cup playoffs.
1: And then we give them a bad name.
0: Yeah. Hey, you know what? Good.
1: Good. No. We don't like them.
0: Vegas Golden Knights advancing past the Ducks. So bye-bye orange jerseys.
1: Those orange jerseys are some of the best ones.
0: They do pop.
1: They do really pop. There's something about them. I don't know what it is. So it's unfortunate that we don't get to see them anymore.
0: She's Monty Bolaños. I'm Dan Beyer. There's something about Isaac Lowenkron. He's at the news desk. And Stu Gotts and Frank Isola on the other side. What's going on, Isaac?
3: Thank you, Dan. Thank you, Monty. Round two of the PGA Championship in full swing. And so far, this tournament perhaps best summarized by a tweet from at Joel M. Bial, who posted, and I quote, "Brutal conditions, players look miserable, this is fantastic," unquote. Right now, it's Aldrick Pottgeter holding the lead at -5 overall, one shot ahead of Alex Smalley. Scotty Scheffler shot a 1-over-71 today. He's at -2 overall, 3 off the lead. Rory McIlroy so far today, 2 under through 4 holes. He is at +2 overall. He is 7 shots off the lead. Bryson DeChambeau today, +1 through 6 holes. He is at 7 over par overall, 12 shots off the lead. In Major League Baseball, Detroit Tigers ace Tarek Skubal has started playing catch and lightly tossing just 2 weeks after undergoing elbow surgery, and there's hope Skubal could be back in a month instead of 2 or 3 months. Skubal had his surgery done with something called a nanoscope, which is thought to be a less invasive tool. Finally, in college basketball, Illinois head coach Brad Underwood agreed to new financial terms on his current contract that runs through 2032. The Fighting Illini coming off its first Final Four appearance in 21 years. That's what's trending. Now, let's turn things over to Stu Gotts.
4: The great Frank Isola is with us. I have no idea where Israel Gutierrez is. What are you shrugging your shoulders about? About being
5: great? You're just trying to be nice. You probably asked 5 other people to come on this early in the morning. Nobody would do it. So yeah. I did it. So you feel, you know, obligated to say great when I know you don't feel that way. But
4: that's true. Right. The great Frank Isola is with us. The only person willing to come on with us this early.
6: What time is Breen?
4: in the morning. Frank, how are you, buddy? How are you?
5: Good. Well, you know, I just finished my radio show, so I go right from talking for 3 hours, and I get to be with Stu Gotts. But if it makes you feel better, I saved all my good material for you.
4: Not for your audience. For
5: three hours of boring radio, yes. Just so I could save my good stuff for you.
4: Yes, and I love the background there. You guys have checked this out, where Frank looks like he's in Sirius XM, but if you look a little bit to the right and past the sign that's behind him, you'll see that he's at home.
5: Yeah. Yeah, Come on, though. I used to drive, so I'm covering the Knicks. This will be like a sob story. You want to play, like, violin music in the background. Covering the Knicks, getting home at, like, 12.
4: Right.
5: Then I'm up at 5:30 because I got to beat the traffic to the tunnel to go on at 7. Yeah. And then there were a lot of days, Stu, you would like this. I'm doing a little radio on 48th Street at Sirius, get a little bit of a break, then over to ESPN studio for Around the Horn, then Nick game.
4: Wow.
5: Then back the next day in the morning. Just so my kids didn't have to have any college debt. What a great guy I am.
4: Yes. That's a big day. No, that's a lengthy day for you. It's a tough day, Frank. I'm serious.
5: I know. I aged about 20 years during that time. But hey, it was fun. It's only
4: there
5: media,
4: are people
5: dude.
4: Listening
5: it's only
4: saying,
5: sports.
4: You know what I would give for Isola's schedule?
5: I know. No. I did love it. But it was, you know, when you wake up and when you're a sports writer, you know, you covering mostly at night, especially if you're a beat writer. So I never was a morning person. Now I get up all the time early at like 6 o'clock, which I like. You get more.
4: Do you really? You like getting up early, huh?
5: I do. Well, I have to because I'm doing the radio show. But even on Saturdays and Sundays, I get up early now too. I like
4: it. So you'll take your weekday kind of schedule and you'll take it over into the weekends with you just to kind of keep some consistency?
5: Yeah, I'm basically a loser. I have no life. I don't really go out at night. And then on the weekends, you know what I've been doing a lot too? I watch these games because, believe it or not, I'm doing an NBA radio show. I'm doing an NBA radio show, so I have to watch the games.
4: Sure.
5: And I get up early and I watch the replay early in the morning. But the problem with some of the replays, like Prime Video, like God bless Taylor Rooks, but on Prime, when you try to, like, first of all, the buffering takes forever. Yeah. And when you're doing that at 4 a.m, you're ready to throw a brick through your television. Yeah. And then it has, like, the fast forward is sometimes a little messed up. And sometimes when you fast forward, it goes right to commercials.
4: Right.
5: There you go. That's my life.
4: Taylor, can you help him out from a technological standpoint?
5: I mean, we're old. She should be customer service. Absolutely.
4: The buffering. Yes. But somehow what I'm saying is if Taylor was going through that same experience, I feel like there would be no buffering. He would know how, he would
5: True.
4: He would just know how to do it. Yes.
5: It would be fixed. Absolutely. Yes.
4: Frank, you have two big Knick fans on the Zoom with you, me and Taylor, of course. Mikey A. Well, no, he's not. He is trying to jinx us. So I am wondering here what it would mean. What do you think it would mean if the Knicks were able to get to the NBA Finals? Because you know this city as well as anyone. You've been covering the city for a long, long time, and you've been covering the sport for a long, long time. In New York, we have choices. Baseball, we have the Mets and Yankees.
5: Yep.
4: Football, we have the Jets and Giants. You have the Islanders and Rangers at hockey. We are stuck and saddled with one NBA team. It's the New York Knicks, and we've been waiting forever to see them get it done. What do you think it means to New York if they actually get it done?
5: Well, I think a couple of things. Obviously, the excitement, but I think there would be a lot of relief because the last time they made it was in 99. That's one thing. But I think when everyone looked at the team that was coming into this season, considering that Tyrese Halliburton was going to be available for Indiana, and we all knew that Jason Tatum would miss a lot of time, whether or not he came back would be a question mark. But obviously Boston treated it like a gap year in terms of the players that they got rid of to get, you know, to help out their salary cap. You know, so I think that Boston was a much better team last year. Obviously, Indiana was much better last year. So I think it was all set up for the Knicks to make it. Now, we'll see how they do in the next round, but I would still think that they would be favored. You know, the Knicks, like, you know, we're all like classic New Yorkers. Like, they did a lot of complaining during the year. A lot of the players weren't getting along. Well, when it came to the playoffs, after falling behind 2-1 to Atlanta, and they finally figured out how to defend CJ McCollum, ever since then, they haven't stopped winning. They've won 7 in a row. And they've also, listen, they've had an easier road. Atlanta isn't a great team. And I actually think Philadelphia is even weaker, especially coming off a 7-game series against Boston. They weren't equipped to win, to beat the Knicks. So the Knicks have caught breaks from the standpoint of the teams that they're playing. But that's, you should get a break if you're the third seed. And I think a relief, I think a lot of the fans would feel relief that they finally made it to an NBA Finals.
4: Yeah.
7: Frank, what would you say to Knicks fans who skipped out on the Alfred Payton years and started referring to the Miami Heat as we?
5: Well, it's funny you say that.
4: Who are you talking to?
5: Everyone is, first of all, that's not true. But anyway, it is like everyone is killing the Sixer fans for not being in the building for Game 4. Right. I actually think that tells me that they are a good fan base because you're kind of protesting. The team was already down 0-3. Judging from history, they weren't going to come back and win. It was Mother's Day. They end up getting blown out. So, and this is the way sports has become now. It's the players criticizing the fans for not showing up when the story is that the team didn't show up and play.
4: Right.
5: You know, they were terrible in Game 3, terrible in Game 4. So the Knicks fans always had passion, but, you know, they get beaten down all those years when the teams were terrible. And, you know, we in the media are there to, like, write about it. And then the organization is getting mad at us because they say, well, you guys are way too negative. Actually, we're just reflecting what the score and what the record is. When the team is good, the coverage, I mean, look at the coverage now. It's like everyone's waving pom-poms, essentially. Look at the coverage in Miami when they're winning. Everyone is on the, you know, everyone's part of the Pat Riley army. Now, not so much when they haven't had, a few good years.
4: Yes. It's all based on winning and losing. You know that. But yep. Going back to Philly for a second, I understand what you're saying about the fans, but it's not like they didn't see their team just a week before come back from a 3-1 deficit to the Celtics, you know?
5: I get it. But it's, come on, Stu. It's funny how.
4: I know.
5: That, like, Embiid, and I give Embiid credit. He had the surgery. He ended up coming back and playing. Wasn't good in the first game against Boston. They win three straight. But it was treated like he was having a generational playoff run. When the dust right. settled, he played seven games. They went 3-4 in the games that he played in. So it's right. like, you know, Nikola Jokic has now reached this point. He gets knocked out in the first round. He's getting criticized. That's all fair. Look at LeBron all the years when he was losing in the finals getting criticized. Like Embiid, you got people want to give him a parade because, all right, he beat the Celtics in a game seven. And come on. How good really was that Celtic team? I know they had a great regular season. They're one of the few sure. teams that took the regular season seriously. But I'll tell you something else about these numbers. Detroit won 60 games during the regular season. You really think that Detroit team was better than the Knicks? The Knicks could have won 60 games if they were all in on the regular season. No offense to, you know, all your friends down there in Miami. But to me, Detroit's 60 is a lot like Bam Adebayo's 83. It's like an asterisk next to it. This yes. season was a little bit different in the NBA.
7: Frank, if you're the Pistons, what would you do with Jalen Duren this summer? Because it feels like he's played his way out of a lot of money in his contract.
5: Yeah, I think it's the curse of the Angel Reese Cocoa Puffs. That's what it must be. Something's going on there with him. I guess they said the last time an All-Star has had his average drop that far. So he was at 19-something during the regular season. Now he's at 10 points. The only guy that's had his average drop more was Wilt Chamberlain back in 62. But Wilt averaged 50 points per game during the regular season and 35 in the playoffs. Come on, you have to admit, it's shocking how poor he's playing. He's not even doing a good job rebounding the ball, and he's like a bull in a china shop when he's playing. So yes. I don't know what happened to him. You know, it's funny. My radio partner, Brian Scalabrini, brought up a great point. If the guy had twisted his ankle on the eve of the playoffs and didn't play in a playoff game, he's getting all the crazy money from the Pistons. Now you wonder what they're going to do with him. I voted him all NBA. I don't know if he was on the second or the third team. He's going to be an all NBA player this season. But the way that he's played in the playoffs, if you're Detroit, you got to be thinking, especially if they lose this series, you have to be thinking, like, well, what are we going to do? Like, our team certainly isn't good enough, and we have a significant Jalen Duren problem on our hands.
4: This is the rare case where you could say with 99% confidence that, yeah, the moment's too big for Jalen Duren. You say that about certain athletes, and normally people, there'll be some blowback. But I think everyone would agree. It appears like the moment's too big for him.
5: And you know what, Stu? And you look at the way that they play, like a lot of baskets that Jalen Duren gets during the season is because Cade Cunningham just creates, lays it off to him, and he gets a dunk. There was that great moment. I think it was either game one or game two against Cleveland yeah. where he had three straight dunks all because right. it was all created by Cade Cunningham. So yeah. maybe it's a little bit harder in the playoffs, but you also have to raise your level. Look at James Harden in games one and two against Detroit. My big thing with him was, you're not playing hard enough.
4: Right.
5: Like that's like the issue. Like, you have to raise your intensity level. That's why you, like, look at Max Strus. And I know, you know, I goof around about the Heat culture and stuff, but you could tell that Max Strus has been through it before.
4: Yes.
5: With Miami. I felt like in games one and two, he was looking at his teammates on Cleveland, like Donovan Mitchell and James Harden, saying, like, do you guys realize it's the playoffs? Like, we got to play like this much harder.
4: Right.
5: And I think for Jalen Duren, I think that's kind of an issue. He looks a little lost out there. He's not playing hard enough. Certainly not playing well enough either. And I think you're 100% right. The moment, he's not certainly seizing the moment.
4: James Harden, since Izzy railed on him on, you know, we filled in for Colin Cowherd, James Harden has been fantastic. So you agreed with Izzy through the first game, first two games. Harden wasn't playing hard enough. And what have you seen differently from James Harden? Simply that he's playing harder now?
5: It's weird, right? I kind of think the guy has a laid-back attitude. And when the team is losing and he's not playing well, it's like, come on, man. But then the way that he deals with the criticism is pretty good. He really didn't let it get to him. And right. I think he knew. Listen, he played really well with the Clippers this year. You know, he was defending. You know, he's still a great passer. I think he realized it was, you know, he wanted to get traded. He was okay with going to Cleveland because I think he knows that they're going to pay him. He had a lot of pressure on him in that game three. And they were losing in game three. And I think playing harder had a little bit to do with it. I think being a little bit more aggressive on the defensive end, you make a couple of shots, you get to the free throw line. I always like the trade just because Darius Garland, for me, is hurt all the time.
4: Sure.
5: He's undersized. And listen, this is the closest they've been to a conference finals without LeBron James since 1992 when they made the conference finals. So if if they can get a win tonight, no matter how you look at it, it's like the Cavs, it means a lot to that organization to accomplish something without LeBron James on your team.
4: Now, it just dawned on me. Like, the Knicks are going to the finals. Can you imagine if the Knicks didn't make it to the NBA finals?
5: So I told...
4: I think we had to start thinking about that.
5: So last year during the playoffs, you know, Brian Scalabrine, my radio partner, he thinks that Boston's just going to waltz to the playoffs. And I told him, I said, I think the Knicks are going to beat them. And why do you say that? I said, they shoot too many threes.
4: Right.
5: So what'd they do the first two games against the Knicks? They went 25 of 100. They missed 75 threes in the first two games. And I said, the Knicks just like look like the team. The Knicks would have gone had it not been for that game one where Haliburton hit the crazy shot. The Knicks never should have lost that game.
4: Right.
5: But I said, it might have been game one or two of the playoffs, even though the Knicks lost, and I saw the other teams in the East. I said, Brian, the Knicks are the best team in the East. He goes, why do you say that? I said, they just are. They're the most complete team. They have like a lot of talented players. I mean, Karl Anthony Towns gets killed by everyone. Do you know how good Karl Anthony Towns is?
4: Right.
5: He's been to three straight conference finals, folks. He went 2 years ago with Minnesota. He's gone back-to-back years with the Knicks. You know what he is? He's the guy that, because he doesn't fight back and no one is afraid of any repercussions, everyone destroys Karl.
4: Yes.
5: So Carl's got to get like a little nastier, probably with the media, probably with the fans. But Karl delivers. Karl Anthony Towns is a really good player.
4: Yes. I hope he turns into defiant Karl Anthony Towns if they win an NBA title. It just gives everyone the middle finger.
5: He might.
4: You all deserve it. Yes.
5: He might.
4: Yes. No, he won't.
7: Being in Devil Wears Prada 2 probably doesn't help either.
5: Is he in that movie?
7: Yeah. He has a brief cameo.
4: Yeah.
5: Oh, my. That's the one thing that could stop the Knicks. Always. And last year, remember they won
4: the Devil Wears Prada?
7: Prada?
5: Meryl Streep could stop the Knicks. Is when they had, like, all of a sudden the city put up street signs named after the players, like Ariel Hartporty Way and Tyler Colick Boulevard. It's like, it's not Oklahoma City. It's not like a podunk town. Why don't we slow down?
4: Right.
5: Let's wait till they get to the finals, maybe win a championship. There was a little too much, you know, self-aggrandizing last year.
4: Yes.
5: With the Knicks after they got out of the second round. It was a little too much.
4: Right.
5: And then the next thing you know, their season ended. Everyone was like wondering what the heck happened. So I think maybe they're doing a little bit better job of it. But how about after these games, especially the home games, with the celebrities mingling with the players, which all must be a social media thing. What's the guy's name from the show, the Chalamet? Police show? Chris Maloney.
4: Chalamet.
5: What's it? You know, like, you got
7: nice
5: all these.
7: You.
5: Like, yeah, you got all these like older actors, and I think they're you know hanging out with Jalen Brunson. I think they all want to like be on Instagram and things like that. It's kind of weird.
4: Yes,
5: it really.
7: But if the Knicks win the finals, 11th Avenue can become Brunson Avenue, right?
5: It probably will be.
4: Yeah,
5: it puts him in a different stratosphere. I remember, tell you how old I am. I remember when the Knicks were in the finals in '99, and Rick Brunson was on the team, and who would be running around the locker room? Little Jalen Brunson.
4: Wow,
5: that was only. How is it possible that it's 27 years ago? It's hard to believe.
4: Listen, I know you have a long drive home from those SiriusXM studios you're at right now.
5: Thanks, boys. I'll see you guys.
4: We appreciate the time as always. We'll talk to you down the road, Frank.
0: 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She's Monty Bolaños. I'm Dan Beyer. Isaac Lohengrin, Jason Stewart, and Iowa Sam. Make up the company here.
1: Iowa Sam?
0: Did I say Iowa?
1: I don't know what you said.
0: Iowa Sam. I was up against it. I was up against it. 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
0: Until the games start to actually be played. 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Football fans. She's Monty. I'm Dan. 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
4: 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Prevagen, made for your brain. Justin Rose won a U.S. Open at Marion 13 years ago, the last time major was played near Philadelphia. Here at Aronim Inc., it would take a miracle to make the cut.
5: He needs an up and down here. Try to stone it into the left slope and let it roll down to the fly. Hits it, comes out nicely. Sort of half-duffed shot, runs towards the hole. Is it going to go in the hole? Is it going to go in the hole? And he holds it! Justin Rose holds it for the weekend.
4: Raymond Burns the call as Rose stuck it right down the throat there. Rose plus three with that eagle. He is right on the cut line. Ulrich Potgieter still leads at five under. No bogeys through 14 holes today. Alex Smalley is one back at four under in the clubhouse after going 67-69. Defending champion Scotty Scheffler two under after a one over 71. I'm Ted Emrick, Westwood One Sports.
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18: 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She's my

0: Patsy Bolaños. I'm Dan Byer.
1: What's up?
0: Second round of the PGA Championship, well underway. Windy and cold earlier today, so a lot of high numbers. So maybe a later tee time. The early lates may have gotten the benefit here in this championship. Do you know what I mean by early lates? Do you know what I mean by that? So on Thursday, you have your groupings that you tee off in the PGA Championship. There's a morning wave and an afternoon wave.
1: Okay.
0: The next day, it's flipped. So okay. If you're in the afternoon wave on Thursday, you will play in the morning on Friday. And if you're in the morning on Thursday, you'll play in the afternoon on Friday.
1: Okay.
0: And sometimes because of weather, one wave gets an advantage. And right now, it seems like the early late may have gotten the advantage.
1: I see.
0: Just on how scores have been so far. A lot of high scores today.
1: Is there like a favorite out of each, you know, major? Like coming, it's like, oh, PGA, you know, championship. The favorite is?
0: Like the player?
1: Yeah. Like is there like, a favorite?
0: So like Scotty Scheffler.
1: But he's just world number one, isn't he?
0: Yes, but he had the shortest odds
1: coming
0: in. Rory McIlroy, others. But because it's a course they don't play very often, you're usually relying on your best players and the players that are in form. Cameron Young was in form. Matt Fitzpatrick was in form. So they're getting shorter odds than, you know, maybe other players at their caliber.
1: Gotcha.
0: NFL schedule was released yesterday, and I think we could finally put an end to it. You and I spoke yesterday on how the NFL is completely trying to profit off of the Diana Rossini, Mike Vrabel scandal by putting the Patriots and Seahawks in week one of the opener.
1: Absolutely.
0: And that they didn't announce it because they can't announce it now, but they want to reap the rewards when week one comes around and all of these conversations are happening. That's exactly what happened. It would be in really poor taste if they were promoting it right now. And it's the only early game that wasn't announced. Albert Breer of the Monday Morning Quarterback spoke with those who make the NFL schedule, asked them about that. Monty, they said no, that had nothing to do with it. They felt that they get great exposure in great games, that this is what the fans want in Super Bowl rematches, saying that the Eagles and Chiefs playing in week two was a great, great game with a lot of energy. So that's what they were saying with Patriots and Seahawks. They completely denied that Mike Vrabel and Diana Rossini's affair was the reason why the Patriots got put in the opener.
1: Did someone they then have a follow-up question and say, did you watch the Super Bowl?
0: Yeah.
1: Did we watch the same game? I'm not sure.
0: Well, just when you think they can't be any more ridiculous, Albert Breer asked about the Chiefs schedule. And this is where I have a problem. They put the Chiefs on Monday night against the Broncos. We don't know if Patrick Mahomes is going to be ready. They then put them on Sunday Night Football against the worst opponent. They face the Colts. We get two primetime games. And what the NFL told Albert Breer was that the Chiefs are a big enough brand that it doesn't matter if it's Patrick Mahomes or Justin Fields.
1: So if it's a big enough brand, don't you want it to be at its strongest with a fully healthy
0: Patrick Mahomes? Right? Yeah, that's one point
1: of view. I'm super confused here.
0: I'm super confused as well.
1: Who put this schedule together? Was it my mom? Blindfolded? Because this doesn't make any sense.
0: She's in Costa Rica right now.
1: She's in Costa Rica. That's what I'm saying. Did she put this together? Because she has no idea.
0: It doesn't make any sense. And the other portion of it, Monty, they gave the Chiefs an early bye, which is actually something we all were wondering. Do you give them an early bye that would give Patrick Mahomes, say, a week more or to be able to get acclimated? They have the earliest bye. They have a bye in week five. And so I think that the NFL just is talking out of both sides of their mouths.
1: He's playing game one, according to the NFL.
0: Oh, my goodness.
1: And game two.
0: She's Monty. I'm Dan. A Mount Rushmore Friday next.
1: Woo!
2: We are Rushmore!
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12: Day in sports history.
13: May 15th, 1918, something we'll never see again. Walter Johnson of the Washington Senators throws 18 shutout innings in a 1-0 win over the defending champion White Sox. There's no record as to how many pitches the big train threw, but it couldn't have been very many, as the game only lasted 2 hours and 43 minutes. How times have changed.
12: And that's what happened.
14: I'm Peter Schachnow, CNBC. The S&P 500 did finish the day with a 7th consecutive weekly gain, but that might be the only piece of statistical good news to come out of the Friday session. The market's recent rally came to an abrupt halt amid concerns about higher oil prices, inflation, and the highest treasury yields in a year. The Dow fell 537 points to close at 49,526. The S&P 500 slid 1.25%. The Nasdaq lost 1.5%. Several well-known stocks did buck the market trend and move higher, including Microsoft, up 3% after Bill Ackman said his investment company Pershing Square would soon reveal details of a stake in Microsoft. Starbucks was up 1% as it announced a consolidation of regional offices, which will involve 300 job cuts. Private equity firms Blackstone and CDR are among those exploring possible bids for Magnum Ice Cream, the parent of Ben & Jerry's. That's according to Reuters. The stock up nearly 9%. Peter Schachnow, CNBC.
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20: In round two of the PGA Championship, Aldrick Pottgeter has a one-shot lead over Alex Smalley at 5-under par overall. Today, Pottgeter is 2-under through 12. Scottie Scheffler shot a 1-over 71 today. He's at minus 2 overall, 3 shots off the lead. Rory McIlroy right now, 2-under through 6. He is at plus 2 overall for the tournament, 7 shots off the lead. Bryson DeChambeau, plus 3 today through 7 holes. holes, now at 9 over par overall, 14 shots off the lead. Baseball, ESPN reports Detroit Tigers ace Tarek Skubal has started playing catch and lightly tossing just 2 weeks after elbow surgery, and that there's hope he could be back in a month instead of 2 or 3 months. College hoops, Illinois head coach Brad Underwood agreed to new financial terms on his current contract that runs through 2032. I'm Isaac Lowenkron.
0: You want winners? He went 0 for 14 picking bowl games.
21: God bless football.
0: You want hot takes? He said Patrick Mahomes would be a disaster.
21: Really?
0: You want baseball news? He doesn't even know who Kyle Tucker is.
21: Oh, okay.
0: In his personal record book, Kevin Durant hasn't won a ring yet.
21: I'm just telling you that's what he's doing.
0: You're listening to the man who made falling upwards an art form.
21: It's crazy.
0: This is Stu Gotts and Company, live. 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
22: It is a Friday. It is Stu Gotts and Company live. 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
1: I almost made Dan late right now.
22: As we've been, yes, on time. Don't worry. Have a good conversation. We're talking about the schedule release. Did you see this? Did you see that? What was your favorite? What was your worst? What was it in all those videos?
1: Yeah.
22: And my vote was for the Titans again. I thought they did a great job.
1: That one was funny. I laughed out loud. I like the Simpsons one. That one was fun. And the Cowboys one, they called people who were fans or former players of the teams. And when they answered the FaceTime, it looked like a bunch of, it was like Jerry Jones, Dak Prescott, one of the mascot looking things, a cheerleader, but they wouldn't move. So you open it, like Megatron opens it and it's like, hello? What is going on? And they're just staring at him. And it was like, this week against, you know, the Lions. Like, it was great. It was great.
22: I'll have to check it out. I only checked out 17 of the 32.
1: There you go.
22: Adam exactly. Schefter, truly, you guys know this. I wasn't feeling the best yesterday. And I tried to take a nap when I came home. And all of a sudden, my phone, bing, bing, bing, bing. And I swear, Adam Schefter was retweeting every single. No, I wasn't getting mail. I was getting text messages.
23: That's the closest thing I got, Dan.
22: That's okay.
23: It's the old instant message sound.
22: That's all right. But it was just nonstop. It's like, all right, if I want to go look at these, I can find them on my own. I don't need your guidance.
1: No,
22: with this.
1: Not at all.
22: Well, it's been funny. A fun week. Monty and I have been in for Stu Gotts and Company here. Jason's been here all week, as is Iowa Sam. Isaac's been here a majority of the week. We've had a really good time. We appreciate Stu Gotts for letting us do this. I'm at the news desk usually during Stu Gotts and Company Live, and on Mondays they do Mount Rushmores. They do their Mount Rushmore Monday. And I just didn't want a week to go by because we didn't do it on Monday.
1: We didn't.
22: Without us doing one, because I think the way that the guys do it is fun. And I think that we could have some fun with it as well. So the four competitors in the Mount Rushmore Monday will be Isaac Lowenkron, Iowa Sam, Monsi Bolaños, and myself. So Jason Stewart, you are going to be the judge of this on this.
0: Hey, you there. Yeah, you. The guy with the spreadsheet pretending to work. Do you find yourself needing a pick-me-up as you're dragging in your cubicle to start the week? Are you ready to put the sports back in sports talk? Well then, you're in luck, because every Monday, we climb the mountain. We carve the legends. And we argue about things.
24: You want answers.
25: I want the truth. You can't handle the truth.
0: That absolutely do not matter and are completely subjective. This is Mount Rushmore Monday.
22: On a Friday. Jason
1: That's
22: Stewart,
1: right.
22: Take it away.
26: Thank you, Dan. I'll take it from here. Quick note. I knew that we were going to be doing this today, so I reached out to Mikey A. and Taylor, producers of Stu Gotts and Company, to see whose idea this was, because I kind of wanted to get to the bottom of it so that we could pay the proper tribute. And Taylor, after Mikey had pointed out that it was Taylor's idea, Taylor's response was, not revolutionary, others do it. And I'm going to say that's too humble, because to me, the genius in this, and things that I appreciate most about this business, is, yes, we're all talking about the same things, and we're all kind of doing the same thing. We're all kind of doing the same thing. But to take a new angle on a something that everyone's doing, that's the creativity in this.
22: Well, I think that we know that the Pardon My Take guys do their Mount Rushmores.
1: Right.
22: Like that's so that's and that's why I think it's funny that Stu Gatz and them did theirs on the heels of that, and then the banter that goes on in between.
26: So what's going to happen is you guys are going to give your Mount Rushmore of the topic that Dan has chosen, and then I'm going to judge your Mount Rushmores and give out a winner at the end here, and I'm going to do what Dan usually does on Monday. I have a golden entry in my mind. If one of you guys give the golden entry, it'll give you the chance to finish in the top two, Dan.
22: Yes.
26: You can't finish any worse than second.
1: I love that.
22: Automatic top two. Do you want to give us the draft order, Jason?
26: Oh, my goodness.
23: Shall we draw straws?
26: If you sent that to me, I missed that.
22: I didn't.
26: Okay. How about we do this? Could we go in clockwork?
22: Sure.
26: Clockwork from me. Sam, Dan, Monsi, Isaac.
2: Formal protest.
26: But then we have a snake, so we're going to come back around.
1: Okay. Sounds good.
26: And have you given out the subject yet, Dan?
22: Greatest sports traditions. Greatest traditions in sports.
1: All right.
22: I think it's pretty broad topic.
26: Mm-hmm.
22: Greatest traditions in sports.
26: Mm-hmm.
1: I was Sam. Go first.
23: Proximity clockwork here. We're going to go around. There's a snake in my boots. All right. I'm going to take this. My decision making for being the first overall pick here was, do I go homer pick or do I go with something that Jason might have as a golden selection? I'm going to go with the latter, and I'm going to go with the seventh inning stretch. Take me out to the ball game. I love it when the Cubs do it. I love when they have guest singers. Take me out to the ball game. Seventh inning stretch at Wrigley Field or wherever they do it, but I always saw it at Wrigley. Give me that one.
22: All right. That puts me up at number two. I'm going to take number one, what actually made me think about this topic.
1: Okay.
22: Hockey handshakes at the end of the series.
1: Hockey handshakes. It's a great one.
2: I thought that would be the golden one. It's that good.
22: It may be. Who knows? We'll find out at the end. Hockey handshakes at the end of a series. Saw it last night with the Golden Knights and Anaheim Ducks.
26: Alliteration, just for a little bonus.
1: All right. I think I'm up next here. Maybe I'm going too homer on this one for me.
22: Well, she's got 11 to choose from. She wrote down 11 to make sure that no one would double up.
1: This is one of my favorite. Maybe it's Jason's as well. All baseball teams wearing a Jackie Robinson jersey Day. To me, like, it's incredible to see that the entire day. I love that. Jackie Robinson Day. Everybody's wearing that jersey.
26: Fairly recent tradition, right, Isaac? In the last 10 years, recent tradition?
2: No. That's a good question.
1: Longer than 10.
22: 15, yeah.
2: Okay, it's been celebrated really since 1997, but the jersey thing has been fairly recent, yeah.
1: But not 10. Been longer than 10.
2: We
26: need two from Isaac.
2: Oh, right, because it's a snake deal. Again, formal protest filed. Okay, this will also come out of the NHL. Playoff beards.
1: Yeah, it's a good one.
2: So for the uninitiated, at the start of the Stanley Cup playoffs, the players stop shaving, and they don't shave again until their team's eliminated. That's why when you see the Stanley Cup being paraded, it's with guys with very, very, very long beards. And along those lines, we're going to go with the Stanley Cup playoff theme continuing, a day with the cup. The Stanley Cup is so meaningful that each player from the winning team during that summer/offseason gets to spend their own day with a Stanley Cup. It's a beautiful thing. They take it to their hometown, sometimes in Europe. They take it throughout the town. They take it to children's hospitals, things like that. No other sport has that sort of tradition.
26: I'm not going to give away my pick here, but I will. I think it is interesting to note that the first five picks, when you have all of sports and the 100 years of sports traditions, that three out of the first five picks are from hockey.
2: Intense.
1: Yeah.
26: All sports.
1: Yeah.
22: There's actually another tradition that I wrote down of hockey that has not been named.
1: I have it too.
22: Okay.
1: I have one more hockey in mind.
23: Everyone's got hockey on the mind.
1: But I don't, it's not, it's my turn, right?
22: Yep.
1: But I'm not going to do that one. I will save it because I feel like we... Football on Thanksgiving. football on Thanksgiving. You guys, like, every come on, that's the day. And especially now with other days trying to take over, it's like, no, I don't care that you have football on Christmas Day. Get that out of my face. I want football on Thanksgiving, and I want to eat all day. Thank you so much.
22: I wrote that one down. I specifically wrote Lions on Thanksgiving, but nice. I think that it encompasses it all. This is tough. Sam, sorry to do it. The Iowa Wave.
23: Are
22: the
23: you Iowa serious? Wave
22: to the children.
23: You're taking...
22: You should have taken it number one.
2: You had the number one pick.
22: You had the number one pick.
23: I can't believe it.
22: End of the first quarter for the kids. The Iowa Wave. One of the best, if not the best, newest tradition in sports.
23: That's cold.
22: Give me the Iowa Wave at the end of the first quarter.
23: Oh, I'm plotting my revenge, Dan.
22: Well, you also shouldn't have said, I've got one of two.
2: Yeah.
22: I want to go with my heart, or I'll just go with trying to win.
23: I thought it was just unwritten that you would have left it alone. Now I might have to take something from Ohio State, even though I don't want to.
2: Oh! I think this is the most passive-aggressive we've ever been on this show, and I love it.
23: Wow.
22: You got two picks to steal from me. I'll tell you if you would steal my next one. I think you could.
23: Am I up now?
1: Yeah, yes. You're up. You got two.
23: All right. Let's see here. You know what? Screw that. I'm going to go with Army-Navy football.
1: Okay.
23: It's usually a standalone game, physical game between the two service academies, low scoring, lots of running of the ball. Sometimes the president is in attendance. Army-Navy, it's like, you know, we all eyes are on that, and we salute you, good men. Thank you for your service, and thank you for usually a pretty good game.
26: And by the way, the last two picks are very sentimental. It's trying to play on my heartstrings. So if I don't pick Dan, I'm against people with cancer.
1: What?
26: And if I don't pick Sam, I'm against the troops.
1: Apparently.
23: Yeah.
26: Is that what you're trying to say to me?
1: Apparently. Okay. Yeah.
23: Hard decisions you're going to be facing.
22: And you have another pick?
23: Do I?
22: You have two picks.
23: All right. Okay, let's see here. Oh, boy. Okay, I'm going to go with the Lambeau Leap.
22: Okay. Oh, that's good a good one.
2: Right. That's a good one.
1: Okay.
22: That's a real good one. I like that pick, but it also means I rush in for my card. The green jacket ceremony at the Masters.
1: He has two.
22: No, he did.
1: He did?
22: Army, Navy, and
1: Lambeau
22: Leap. Oh,
1: that's right. I'm so sorry. I apologize. Sorry.
22: Yes, I'm rushing it in. Green jacket ceremony at Butler Cabin at the Masters. My favorite. They actually do it again outside to the audience and to all the members, but the first time that the player gets to wear the green jacket is on TV in Butler Cabin. All right, Monty, you're next.
1: All right. I'm going to have to go to the hockey. I think. Yeah. How about in hockey, fans throwing their hats after a hat trick?
22: No, it's a good one. That's not the one I wrote.
1: That's not the one you had.
22: Oh, hockey's full of them.
1: Yes, fans throwing their hat after a hat trick.
26: All right. A hockey heavy.
22: I would not wear a hat for that reason to hockey games.
1: Yeah, I would be so upset because I would want to participate, so I would throw it, and then I would be mad that I threw my hat.
23: I have a number of hats in my closet that I want to get rid of. I think I need to start going to hockey games just so I can toss them
1: on
23: the rink.
1: We should.
23: Or I could donate them, but I think I'd rather just toss them on the rink.
22: And then you'll show up and I'll be like, final score, 2-0. No one had a hat trick.
23: I have to take it home.
22: I didn't even score 3 goals in the entire game.
23: Ugh.
22: All right, so Isaac's going to give one, then we're going to recap before our final round, okay?
1: Okay.
22: And then we'll snake it back with you, Isaac.
2: Monsi.
1: Yes.
2: I see your hat trick.
1: Yes.
2: And I raise you a rat trick. Take you back to 1995-96. The Florida Panthers in their third season in the NHL. They're in the dressing room and suddenly a mangy rat runs through and Scott Mellenby takes his hockey stick and disposes of the rat, shall we say.
1: Carefully puts it away.
2: And yes, and that springboarded...
22: Went to live on a farm. It's still alive today.
2: That springboarded a tradition where the Panthers made an exciting, unlikely run to the Stanley Cup final that resulted in every time they scored a goal at home at the old Miami Arena, fans throwing what wound up literally being thousands of rats onto the ice. The game would be delayed for 10 minutes. The goalie of the opposing team would literally have to hide in the net to avoid getting hit by these plastic rats. They called it the rat trick. You'll find video on YouTube. That is a wonderful tradition in Florida.
26: That's not your pick, is it?
1: Yeah
2: it is. What do you mean that's not my pick?
26: I mean,
22: greatest sports tradition.
26: I thought you were just complimenting hers with some more information. That's your actual pick.
3: No. The rat trick was for every goal, not just a hat trick goal. Some of the greatest visual. Well, I know where I stand with the judge on that.
22: Jeez. They were swept by the Avalanche in the Stanley Cup final.
3: Yes. The Rats were swept away by an Avalanche. You want to recap or?
22: Yeah.
3: Okay.
22: I got them here. Sam has taken the seventh inning stretch, Army, Navy, and the Lambeau Leap.
1: Yep.
22: I've taken hockey handshakes, Iowa Wave, and the Green Jacket.
1: Yep.
22: Monty's taken Jackie Robinson Day jerseys, football on Thanksgiving, and throwing hats on the ice during hat tricks or after a hat trick.
1: Mm-hmm.
22: And then Isaac has had playoff beards, a day with the Stanley Cup, and the rat trick.
1: Yeah. Exactly.
22: All right.
26: The golden entry has yet to be picked. So
1: wow.
26: That it goes unchosen.
22: Blown.
1: Okay.
22: All right. Wow. Final pick, Isaac.
3: Okay.
22: Then Monty, me, and then Sam wraps it up.
3: I'm actually going to make it a clean hockey sweep. This is also tossing things onto the ice, and this is an even longer tradition. We take you to Detroit, the tradition of throwing octopuses on the ice. With Detroit Red Wings games, dates back to the 50s. Back then, you needed only 8 wins to win the Stanley Cup instead of 16 wins. So somebody, because an octopus obviously has 8 tentacles, started throwing an octopus onto the ice for Detroit Red Wings games, and it's been one of the greatest traditions in hockey ever since.
26: I had to double check this. The plural of octopus...
3: Octopi.
26: ...is indeed octopuses. Octopi is just something that's used lesser from people.
4: That's so a pie nice made work. Out of octopus. Nice it's an octopi.
3: They have a lot of those in Iowa there, Sam.
4: By the way, if it's thrown on the
22: Jason
4: ice...
22: I know exactly why Jason looked it up. Just wanted to be grammatically correct, right?
26: That's all I'm interested in on this show.
22: Accuracy and being on time.
4: Can that still be fried up into calamari if it's like it's on ice, it's preserved, it's fine? Like, I mean, I feel like it's gone to waste. Thrown out there.
22: Monty, you're up.
1: I don't know. I don't know where to go here. I don't know where to go. Do I go with the fun one or do I go with a little bit more of a historical one? Because it's my last one. How do I want to end this? I have several I could pick from. You know what? To wrap it up with how we started the show, I will take Drake betting and losing.
3: Ooh, good one. Wow. I like it.
22: That's very creative.
3: That is a tradition unlike any other.
4: What about when he wins? Does he ever win?
1: No.
4: Rarely.
1: No, like not really.
3: It's a curse of all the teams.
1: It is a curse, a tradition, and a curse.
4: Yeah, don't bet on Canadian teams, I guess.
1: The Drake curse.
22: It's a tough one to follow because yours is creative and funny. And I was just going to go milk at the Indy 500.
1: That's a good one.
22: The milk after you win the Indy 500, which comes up in a little more than a week. Give me that. Milk winning the Indy 500. All right. Sam, your last pick.
4: All right. I've taken part of this. It looks great on TV, and it really rocks the stadium. I'm doing jump around at Wisconsin home games.
22: Oh, there you go.
4: It looks just tremendous, and it really, like, the whole stadium kind of rumbles and vibrates. It's fun, and it's cool.
22: I'm so old. Jump around was not around when I was around. That's how old I am.
4: Did it start, like, what, mid-90s, late-90s?
22: No, it was, mid-90s. The tradition didn't start then, because I was there in the mid to late 90s. But it was soon after that. Soon after I got out of school. So, and that's our Mount Rushmore Mondays. Jason Stewart, do you need us to recap the teams?
26: No, I got them. They're in front of me. And
22: was the golden ticket taken?
26: No. So the golden ticket, none of you got people making out with each other at Texas A&M games. Nobody chose
1: that?
26: Yeah,
1: that's not even on my list.
3: That was the golden ticket?
26: And is it not politically correct anymore? Do they not even do it anymore? Just random people sticking their tongues down each other's throats.
3: I hadn't heard of that.
1: Me neither.
22: Yes, no, they still do it.
26: Okay.
4: That's the French cam, they call it.
22: I was gonna do dotting of the I on Script Ohio, but I didn't think that was his golden ticket.
1: Yes. No celebration in the dugout after your first
22: career home run?
26: That's a great one.
1: Oh, I was just guessing if that was your golden ticket.
3: Oh.
26: I prefer
22: the A&M makeout session.
1: Oh, right. Yeah. Hello.
23: I don't know.
26: I prefer Metallica to jump around, by the way. Virginia Tech's Metallica.
3: Enter Sandman.
26: But I don't think that factored in the standings. Fourth by far was Isaac. He got a little too micro to our macro on this one. Four hockey entries, including a rat trick that is just completely out of nowhere.
1: I learned about the rat trick now.
3: Yeah. Thank you. All right.
26: Coming in third, which I really did like these entries, but they're not as good as the other two. And Drake losing probably made it a little too micro for Monty, so she's going to come in third.
1: Boo!
26: This comes down to Dan and Sam, and it really is a tough one here. And it goes against my instincts to do anything complimentary of Sam, but I have to give it to Sam.
1: Wow.
26: Seventh inning stretch, Army Navy, Lambeau Leap. Those are just solid. And I want to say that the one thing that lost Dan, first of all, Sam was the only one who didn't pick hockey, and I hate hockey. And then Dan started his Mount Rushmore with hockey, and that was probably the difference.
22: Mm,
26: yep.
22: Geez.
26: Sam wins.
22: It's what spawned the idea.
1: Man, I had all the sports.
22: That's what I tried to do. I tried to do a little bit of this.
1: A little bit of that.
22: Yeah, a little bit of that.
26: Just got to know the judge. I hate hockey. Thank you.
22: Here's the funny thing. I guess if I would have left the Iowa Wave to Sam, he might not have won.
23: Mm.
22: That could have been the case, and then there would have been a different domino effect.
3: Actually, we just have a social media message. Dear Jason, you are way too tough of a judge. Signed, the East German judge from 1984 Winter Olympics figure skating.
23: Wow.
26: Speaking of being micro.
22: Glad they're on X. She's Monty Bolaños. I'm Dan Beyer. Get him at Jason Stewart, at IowaSam99, and at Isaac Lohenkron. Find Monty on all platforms at Monty Bolaños. You can find me on X at Dan Beyer on Fox, and on Blue Sky at Dan Beyer, if you
1: there
22: would
1: you
22: like. I think it was around like 270 with the number of followers. I'll check during the break for Blue Sky.
1: Right. Maybe you're at 271.
22: We'll find out next. She's Monty. I'm Dan, in for Stu Gotts and company, live here on Fox Sports Radio. 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
15: It is going to be a quiet evening with mostly clear skies that are going to hang around into the overnight hours. Lows will be mild near 50 and our winds will remain on the lighter side from the north at 5 to 10 miles per hour. Heading into tomorrow, the well above average temperatures continue with a high of 83 degrees. From the Kelloland Live Doppler HD Storm Center, I'm meteorologist Jalen Borson.
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3: Stu Gatz and Company live here on Fox Sports Radio. She's Monty Bolaños. I'm Dan Beyer. Here comes James Franklin and the Virginia Tech Hokies, right? Absolutely. By the way, right. My son loves this song, and he turns into a dinosaur when we play it. And I will play the Metallica version at Lane Stadium that they recently did. That was last year, the year before. I can't remember. Maybe it was a couple years ago. But anyway, we will play this because it's just, it's great. It's such a, it is a goosebumps moment when you see it and you play night games. Hopefully Virginia Tech will become relevant again so we can see more of these, Iowa Sam. Yes.
4: What kind of dinosaur does Brody become?
3: T-Rex.
4: Nice. Yeah. There we go.
3: The arms come in.
4: There you go. That's what
3: and
4: I wanted to know.
3: The head goes out.
4: There you go.
3: You know it is.
9: The Frank Beamer years. That place was rocking.
3: Yes.
9: When they would start this.
3: Jason Stewart.
8: So in the 90s, this was the theme song of a very popular talk show. Isaac, you remember the Tom Likas show?
19: Oh, good Lord.
8: I went to the California, California State Fair once. To perform the opening to the Tom Likas show because a local talk show in Sacramento when I was living there said, if you can call in right now and do the Tom Likas introduction verbatim to Enter Sandman, you will qualify to go to the state fair to do it as Tom is there live doing the show. And I won the contest.
3: Was that your first break in radio?
8: Pretty much. Play the music. Play the music. So it went something like this. This is the Tom Likas Show, where America talks about the things that you want to talk about. It's no left-wing wacko or no right-wing wacko. No! It's your... Something like that. That's basically what it was.
3: I see why you won.
8: Yeah. Thank you.
3: Good job, Jason Stewart. Just so we don't confuse people, it is Stu Gatz and Company live here on Fox Sports Radio. She's Monty Bolaños. I'm Dan Beyer. 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Maybe we bring it back to a state fair at some point, Jason Stewart, this summer. It is the summer of Monty, that is for sure. Isaac Lohenkron's at the news desk. Monty will have, she's got someone in her crosshairs on the other side.
9: Uh-oh.
3: Yep.
4: Crosshairs is a little harsh, but maybe. But yeah, maybe.
19: Well, I think I'll try to make this as fast as possible. No. I'm kind of eager to, all right. Well,
3: favorite hockey tradition, 5 on the list, when they don't grab the cup after the conference championship. That's what I also wrote down.
4: Oh, that's a good one, too.
19: Let me tell you. My top 3 Winnipeg Jets traditions. All right. Round 2 of the PGA Championship in full swing. Aldrich Putt Eater still holding the lead. 5-under par overall by 1 shot over Alex Smalley. Putt Eater today, 2-under through 15 holes. Interesting, Scottie Scheffler shot a 1-over-71 today. He's still at -2 overall, so 3 shots off the lead. But after the round in which he shot over par, Scheffler pinned some of the blame on today's pin locations.
20: Most of the pins today were kind of absurd. They were just so far into the areas where we thought the pins were going to be, and then they just, like the one on 14 was probably the hardest pin that I've seen in a long time, just because, there's literally just like a spine, and they're like, I'll just put the pin right on top of it, and you're like, all right, well, let's see what I can do.
19: Rory McIlroy seeing what he can do. Today, so far, he's 2-under through 8 at +2 overall, so he's 7 off the lead. Bryson DeChambeau, 3-over through 9 today, +9 overall, 14 shots off the lead. In Major League Baseball, The Athletic reported just moments ago that the Los Angeles Dodgers are scratching Blake Snell from his start against the Angels tonight and will go with a bullpen game instead. No word yet on why Snell was scratched.
3: I know why. Jinxed. Sam got the jersey. Now he's not going to make his next start.
1: That's my fault.
19: Unbelievable.
1: It came from Monty, though. Unbelievable. Sure Monty did. Gave me that.
4: Sure did.
1: Thank you, Monty.
4: You're welcome.
19: Meanwhile, at Chance Thoughts on Twitter posted of Snell, quote, "See you at Coachella, brother," unquote. No word yet on the follow-up to that. Anyway, the New York Yankees just placed Max Fried on the 15-day injured list with a left elbow bone bruise. ESPN reported Tigers ace Tarek Skubal has started playing catch and lightly tossing just 2 weeks after elbow surgery, and that there's hope he could be back in a month instead of 2 or 3 months. Dan and Monsi.
3: Thank you very much, Isaac. Be sure to check out our new YouTube channel for the show. 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
4: All right. Yeah, so there's a story right now with Deion Sanders sitting with a Cleveland media member, Garrett Bush, on a podcast, The Barbershop, and they talk everything Cleveland, Colorado. He's a lot of nice things to say also about a new Cleveland coach, Todd Monken. But in the story, while they're discussing it, Deion Sanders tells him that he wants to talk and sit down with Todd Monken to discuss his son, Shedeur Sanders. And we have a little bit of the sound, so we could just hear it directly.
5: I was supposed to go actually next week, but I got to shoot a commercial, to Cleveland to meet him, because I want to meet him, because I think it's vital that as a coach, not a dad, I could tell him a few things about growing, how to get him going. That wasn't asked of me a year ago. I don't understand it. Like, even a guy like Travis Hunter being drafted to Jacksonville, and I've had him for the last three. Don't you think you would want to talk to me to let me know, to ask me how, what gets him going and what backs him off and what, like, you would want to know that. So I anticipate, and I can't wait to have that conversation with Coach Monken.
4: And I don't like any of this, to be really honest with you. Deion Sanders is not a normal dad. He's not just a cool dad. No, he's not a normal dad. He's also not just a coach, right? Like, I feel like there's two separate things, and I don't believe he can compartmentalize it and separate it. You are his father and you have been his coach. You're also Deion Sanders. So it's just like, you're a different type of father approaching a coach to discuss their son. If I'm Todd Monken, I actually don't want to hear anything from a father of a player I'm about to coach, because I want to build my own thoughts and opinions on this player from my interactions alone with him. I don't want any influence. Maybe 6 months from now, maybe next year, maybe I can have a conversation. But right now, I don't want influence from everybody, anybody. I actually just want to go and see how I can have a relationship with Shedeur Sanders between me and him. I also feel like sometimes, you know, you may say something like, as a father, as a friend, that can rub the wrong way or come off the wrong way. And you're just like, wait, what did you just say about Shedeur Sanders? I didn't know that about him. Just if he's trying to tell him something about him, it's like, I don't think this is like, I would not want my mother to do this. I would not want someone to do this. It just seems like there's a reason they didn't ask you last year. There's a reason.
3: Do you think Shedeur would be happy with that? Do you think Shedeur would be happy that Deion is talking to his head coach?
4: I don't know. He may not be bothered by it, but I think it would be impossible for him to not think that it's going to become a story. Mm-hmm. Everything with Shedeur Sanders becomes a story. So if it comes out that he went and kind of had to put his son in a light, it's like, you couldn't, why did your dad have to go and help you? Why did you got to kind of stand on your own for a little bit and go set your own image of yourself, not with your dad involved. It's just Deion is too big in his own name. I don't know. I don't think it's a good idea.
3: I think you're right. Like, Deion wears so many different hats, and he also wears the hat of a Pro Football Hall of Famer.
4: Right.
3: And so I think that there's some relatability there. I would say this, because I don't agree that he shouldn't talk to him. I do think that if you're Cleveland, you leave no stone unturned in trying to figure out a way to make this work. then it's up to Todd Monken if his conversations with Deion are hurting or helping the situation with Shadur. That's up to the head coach. I don't think it necessarily hurts, and I think that Deion's point with Jacksonville and in reaching out to talk about Travis Hunter and Cleveland not necessarily doing that, that's what I took from what he was saying, that Jacksonville did speak with Deion about it. I can understand that, and I can understand Jacksonville trying to maximize it. I'm surprised Kevin Stefanski and crew didn't, but that tells me more about how Kevin Stefanski and them really felt about Deion. Now, Deion going to shoot a commercial when he was supposed to go there and meet with them is a completely separate story. It's funny that's what he leads with. I don't have as much of a problem with it as you do. I actually think it's good for Cleveland to find out what they can do to try to make this work if it's going to work.
4: Travis Hunter is not his son.
3: Mm-hmm.
4: So yep. Speaking on him, I think is different. I feel like you're too close. You're too close. And like, I like how you said it, just too many hats, right? It's too close to the situation. And if I'm Todd Monken, because if this was still Stefanski and it's the second year and Stefanski's like, okay, you know what? Let's talk this through because I actually just went through this in 1 year and I couldn't get the best out of it, right? If Todd Monken is walking into it brand new, it's like, this is for you to kind of figure out on your own without being influenced. And I feel like that's what it is.
3: I don't want to use Andy Reid as the example because of his long tenure and Super Bowl wins, but let's just say that Andy Reid was Shador's coach.
4: Mm-hmm.
3: Do you think that Deion should be more or less likely to talk to Andy Reid or vice versa? Because my question is this fair to Todd Monken as a first-year head coach?
4: Great question.
3: Or is it giving him all of the things that he may need to succeed where maybe Andy Reid's been around the block and has won so much that he doesn't necessarily need to know what Deion needs to know? That's where I'm curious on where you think in that spot.
4: No, that's a really great point because it's like, is this coming because Deion thinks he knows better than Todd Monken because it's his first year? That could be a slight at him, even though he's not trying to say that. He gave him a lot of praise, but there's no way that if he goes to the Chiefs that he's asking Andy Reid to have a conversation with him. There's no way.
3: Yeah, I don't think so either.
4: Yeah.
3: I think you're right. Chris tweets in, shouldn't Deion focus more on his own team?
4: I mean, yeah, yeah. It's just, it's too close. You're too close to the situation. And you're also not just, you know, like he's like a personality now. He's not just a former NFL player.
3: Yeah.
4: You are a personality. You're a celebrity right now. And your son is too, aside from what happens on the field.
3: I'm surprised that the Browns didn't do as much diligence. Maybe they just didn't trust the whole process. And again, that was Kevin Stefanski and the coaching staff. It's not a whole new regime. Andrew Berry is still there, but the coaching staff is new. So maybe they feel that they're going to make inroads, but I'm just surprised that the previous one didn't, to Deion's point. I don't think it can hurt. We'll see if they end up meeting on a day where Deion isn't shooting a commercial.
4: Mm.
3: She's Monty Bolaños. 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Coming up next, basketball is back tonight with a doubleheader. And you know what else is back, Monty?
4: Mm.
3: Tinderwolves.
4: Yeah.
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6: 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The Odd Couple with Rob Parker and Kelvin Washington. The Jason Smith Show with Mike Harmon. And The Ben Maller Show. 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
14: 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Maverick McNeely surging to the top of the leaderboard as the second round rolls on here at Aronimink. Back-to-back birdies at 1 and 2 to start his inward 9, and McNeely is now 5 under. Aldrich Pottgeter and Alex Smalley both 4 under. Pottgeter with his first

0: 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And science says therapy is great for a healthy mindset. So enjoy this 14-second session on us. I think you've done everything right and absolutely nothing wrong. In fact, anything that hasn't gone your way could probably be blamed on your father not being emotionally available because his father wasn't emotionally available, and so on. And now that you're calm and healing, you're probably driving better too.
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0: and Company live here on Fox Sports Radio. She's Monty Bolaños. I'm Dan Beyer. Ending our weekend for Stu Gotts and Company here on Fox Sports Radio. The week prior, we were in for Covino and Rich. It's been a really fun 10 days last 2 weeks.
1: It has been.
0: So Sam playing Start Me Up is like, I feel like we're coming to an end here. Jason Stewart's our executive producer. Iowa Sam, our technical producer. And Isaac Lohenkron is at the news desk. Start Me Up for the weekend, Sam? Is that what I'm getting? Start Me Up for some basketball, which we didn't have last night.
2: All the above.
0: Yes. Doubleheader this evening.
1: Yes.
0: I'm sure people sat down last night were like, can't wait to watch Timberwolves and Spurs from Minneapolis. And they're like, oh, it's not on NBC. It's not on ESPN. It's not on Prime. It's not on Netflix. It's not on Peacock. It's not on. It's tonight. Tonight. Prime Video, 7 o'clock Eastern, Pistons, Cavs, Spurs and Timberwolves, 9:30 Eastern time on Prime Video as the Spurs try to close out Minnesota. And we try to close out the week in a game that developed over the week because of the Spurs-Wolves series. By the way, also the nicknames of two Premier League clubs, Spurs, Wolves.
1: Yeah.
0: Jason Stewart, take it away.
3: Thank you, Dan. I'll take it from here. Dan and Monty, you are the contestants. It's a game that we call Tinder Wolves.
1: Tinder Wolves.
3: You get it? Nice. You guys see the pun there? Tinder Wolves. Or as Monty calls it, Tinder Wolves.
1: Tinder Wolves.
0: Now, Wolves.
3: To initiate the new listener.
0: It's got four O's.
1: That's right.
0: No L's.
3: All of us are in committed relationships, okay? We all have a significant other, but there is something out there called Tinder. It's an app, and the basic functionality of Tinder is if someone's hot and you really like it, you swipe right. If you don't like it and you're like, get out of my face, swipe left. Okay. Yeah. I'm going to present to you today the statements about tonight's game. You swipe right if you really agree, and you swipe left.

0: left if you don't agree. Hence, Tinder
1: Wolves.
0: Tinder Wolves. Here we go. You guys ready?
2: I will also say the swiping, because if you were to do it on your phone, right would be left for us and left would be right. So I will verbalize because we have an audio medium
1: here. Yes.
2: But when we were doing the video, I think I was doing it the wrong way.
0: All right. Ladies first.
1: Dale.
0: Ladies first. I know Bumble is more of a lady app, but Tinder, we're just going to go raw and naughty with Tinder Wolves. Monsi, here's a statement about tonight's game.
1: Dale.
0: The series will be going back to San Antonio for game 7.
1: I am... No, swiping left. I don't like that at all. I think this is going to wrap up today in Minnesota. Sorry, Scott Shapiro.
2: I am swiping right. I think Minnesota puts everything they have into this game. I don't think they'll have anything in the tank in game 7, but wow. I think Minnesota wins tonight.
0: Wow. I thought you guys would agree on that. And the next question was based on the Spurs sweeping or going to the next series. Anyways, I'll go to the question 3.
2: It's like a choose your own adventure.
1: Yeah.
0: The game will finish below the 218.5 point total, Dan Beyer.
2: I don't like that at all. I like it the over. I like the over in this.
0: So you're swiping left.
2: Swiping left.
1: 218?
0: 218.5.
1: 218.5. So like, okay.
0: I love watching Monty do the math in her head. You know?
1: Are they going to play heavy defense on this one? You know what? I'm going to swipe right. I'm going to say heavy defense here.
0: Wow.
1: Give it to me.
0: 0-2 and agreeing on this. This is very contentious. I did not see this coming. Monty.
1: See.
0: There will be an altercation involving Victor Wembanyama. Now, it doesn't necessarily mean that Wemby will be in the altercation. Maybe somebody comes to his defense, but there will be an altercation involving him.
1: Yeah, I can swipe right. Yeah, I think because again, Spurs are going to win today, so I think things can get testy.
2: Yes, I think that there will, and Jaden McDaniels or Nasri will be involved.
0: Double swipe right. Interesting.
2: Double up.
0: All right, real fast. The Prime Video film, Tom Clancy's Jack Ryan Ghost War, starring John Krasinski, will not be promoted each break. Dan Beyer.
2: I'm swiping left. It won't be every break.
1: Yeah, it won't be every break for sure. Swiping left. Left.
0: So we ended on an agreement.
1: We did. Yes. All right. We did.
0: We'll see what the results are. We'll announce it on Monday.
2: All right. When we aren't together. That's here on Fox Sports Radio. Maybe we'll do it Sunday.
1: Yeah.
2: And we'll call you. Yeah. Can call into the Sunday show.
1: Exactly.
2: Monty, it's been a fun week.
1: So fun.
2: Thanks for all of your help. Stu Gotts and company live. They're all back live on Monday here on Fox Sports Radio.
1: Bye.
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19: 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Walter Johnson of the Washington Senators throws 18 shutout innings in a 1-0 win over the defending champion White Sox. 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How times have changed.
18: 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This day in sports history.
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2: If I'm the Lakers, I would move on from LeBron. I would say, you know what? Maybe we could use that $60 million someplace else.
1: Hosted by Dan Patrick and joined by the four Danettes.
2: Like, the Lakers aren't satisfied with a second-round exit. You can't go, hey, we made the playoffs and we won 55 games and we lost in the second round. And as great as LeBron was, sacrificed, played well as the third wheel, carried them, you know, the last couple of weeks of the regular season, carried them in the playoffs as well. But I have to be pragmatic about this and say, are we better in the long run here, the long haul, than one more year?
1: Broadcasting from the man cave.
2: I'd walk away.
1: This is Dan Patrick.
2: Hour two on this Meat Friday. Dan and the Danettes, Dan Patrick Show. Thank you for the text, the emails, the phone calls, wishing me a happy birthday. Stat of the day brought to you by Panini America, the official trading cards of the program. We're going to give away the Rectech Grill coming up next hour. Chef Greg is in from Rectech, whipping up my birthday meal, and it's a chicken leg lollipops party ribs. I haven't heard of party ribs. I got to find out what that is. Dylan, would you check with Chef Greg on what party ribs are?
3: I will. I believe they're cooked not in the rack. They're like separated. So you kind of almost cook them like burnt ends a little bit, like you sauce them in like a foil pan. I'll double check though.
2: We have a meat cake that includes a chicken pizza base, Wagyu brisket, pulled pork, burnt ends, jalapeno poppers, and chicken lollipops. Who has it better than we do?
4: Nobody.
2: And my gift is right in front of me, the Danettes. That's my gift.
3: You're welcome.
2: Thank you. It's the same gift I get every single year. Although Todd got me a traveling humidor. Marvin got me an old ABA t-shirt, a slam dunk contest. Dylan and Paul didn't get me anything yet. Yes, Dylan.
3: Yeah, I mean, we're already on it, but just for fun, is there anything in particular you want?
2: Well, I mentioned a Porsche.
3: Yeah.
2: Like an older one.
3: Okay.
2: Like a 73, maybe. Like a 73 blue Porsche, something like that.
3: I think, Paul, you got one of those, right?
2: Yes, Paul.
5: Does it have to be running? Because that would affect the
2: Doesn't
5: price.
2: Doesn't have to be.
5: Okay.
2: No.
5: Just look good.
2: Yeah. I could have a project here in my retirement. Yes, Todd.
6: Can we make that book of top main golf courses? Can't that be from Paul and Dylan?
2: Nobody knew about that, Todd.
6: Or was that supposed to be top secrets?
2: Yeah. Todd got me. Here we go. Todd got me a book about golf courses in Maine.
6: It's just a little paperback book.
2: I know.
6: To spread the wealth, so that could be from everybody.
2: You wanted me to let everybody know that you got me.
6: I was actually more concerned that you didn't see it in the bag or something like that, because you didn't mention it. Or maybe you weren't that impressed by it.
2: I wasn't.
6: We're not.
2: No. But
6: I wanted to get you the hardcover, the fancy one, but it only came in paperback.
2: The traveling humidor for my cigars is great.
6: That.
2: It's beautiful. And I thanked you for that.
6: You did. But you didn't mention the main golf course.
2: Okay. Thank you. Thank you for that book.
6: I'm a little needy. I'm a little sensitive. So I make sure you saw the whole deal.
2: I know. Yes, Dylan.
3: Todd could have done the cool thing there and said that the book is from all of us. Thank you, Todd.
6: I did say that. I said that could be from Dylan and Paulie, the book.
2: No, it should. If you were going to give something and be part of it, he could have said you guys were part of the humidor that I got. Because it's really nice. The book is, nobody cares about the book.
6: It's a little throw-in.
2: Yes, Marvin.
7: He said a little needy.
6: What about the book? I got your book, too, not just a cigar.
2: All righty. Albert Breer, the Monday Morning Quarterback, will join us coming up. We'll talk about the schedule release, and we have to do winners and losers on the schedule release here. DraftKings has point spreads for every game already this year, which I find really interesting because there are some players we don't know about Aaron Rodgers. I mean, there's guys coming back from injury. Patrick Mahomes, obviously. Lamar Jackson situation. Like, you're not quite sure with some of these players, but the point spreads are already there. Now, can I bet as much money as I want to on these games, Dylan?
3: Yeah. Theoretically, if you put $1 million on the Bucks-Bengals game right now, they might, raise some eyebrows, but you're free to do as you please.
2: Because if somebody got information that Mahomes was not going to be playing in the first three games, let's say, and it was going to be Justin Fields, if you get in before they adjust the betting line on this. This is why inside information, you know. Now, I've had inside information before, but I don't gamble, and I didn't tell anybody about somebody who was playing or not playing or somebody who was banged up, because I got it in normal conversation. It wasn't where somebody said, hey, come here, but I'm sure that Schefter, like, I wonder if Adam Schefter or Ian Rappaport or, you know, any other insider was going to be hired by a casino or, you know, DraftKings, where they're going to get information and through sources and truly affect how people bet and your betting lines on this. Because Schefter's making a lot of money from the mothership, but imagine if he was an insider. Now, people would be far more cautious of what they're going to share with him. I'm sure of that. But

0: Or one, we had who would you rather have seen the Seahawks play in the season opener? Chiefs, Cowboys, Rams, or 49ers? Obviously, I know two of those teams are going to be in Australia, but just for argument's sake, 59% said the Rams, overwhelmingly. And have you already looked into travel for any of your team's road games? 76% say no.
1: Todd has. Todd was looking at local games that you could go to for the Broncos.
2: There's like a week 7 game or something. I saw that the Broncos were going to be playing at the Panthers. I just didn't know when until last night. And since I have a daughter that goes to Wake Forest, we can make a nice weekend out of it. Go see her Friday night into Saturday. Then Sunday is a 1 o'clock Broncos at Panthers game in Charlotte, which I definitely want to go to. Fly back in plenty of time before Monday show.
1: Lucas in Texas. Hi, Luke. What's on your mind today?
3: Hey, Dan. Good morning.
1: Good morning.
3: Wanted to wish you a happy birthday, but by extension, I have to wish a 2-day belated happy birthday to my dad, Russell. He's 2 days older than you, and he's a big fan of the show, so wanted to wish him that happy birthday. But really, this introduces a question that I think only the Danettes or maybe your children could solve. I know y'all briefly mentioned it earlier in this section, but what do you get someone who just turned 70? My dad is one of those who says, I just want to see my kids and my grandkids. He got that this past weekend. The physical thing he was most excited for was a laser pointer, so he can simply point with his laser what he is talking about rather than having to get up and explain further. So what does Dan want, especially from the kid demographic? Would love some help in this area.
1: I just think handmade card photos, always great. And I tell that to my wife and tell that to my kids. I don't need anything. And sometimes when they try to buy something that they think you might need, then it ends up being something that you probably wouldn't use. But a picture, a card, always great. Especially handmade stuff, always great. So Dylan, you and Paulie, maybe in the next hour and a half, you could probably whip something together. Nice little card. Maybe you could do a stepbrother's photo, just like Mendoza and Kirk D. Cousins. Yes, Dylan.
0: You don't want a second copy of the great golf courses of Maine?
1: Whew, you know, I'd have one up in Maine and one here. That would be awesome.
0: There you go.
1: Yeah.
2: It's not necessary.
1: Mike in Wisconsin. Hi, Mike. What's on your mind?
4: Hey, good morning, Dan. Good morning, fellas. Suck it, Dylan, and your dad. Dan, I just had to call and wish you a happy birthday. And then I was curious. Of all the gifts you've gotten over the years, do you have a favorite? Is there a best gift you've ever gotten?
1: Oh, I don't know. My wife got me a trip to Normandy, and she knew that I wanted to go. I had this incredible calling. I couldn't get it out of my mind. I started buying books on Normandy, started watching documentaries on Normandy. For some reason, I couldn't shake it. I had to go. I had to walk on that beach. I had to go there and see everything I could. And I remember she said, we're going to get a tour guide. And if you do go to Normandy, get a local tour guide because you'll skip some of the stuff that you don't need to see and you'll see things that others won't show you. But you can't imagine, you just can't imagine 18, 19, 20-year-olds getting off those boats and knowing and seeing up where the machine guns were. And you could still see these caves up, you know, off the beach where they were there with their machine guns. And these poor kids, 18, 19, 20, 21, get off those boats and they had no chance. And it just, man, it hits you. It can't help but hit you. And then you go to the U.S. cemetery and then you go, our tour guide said, we're going to get there at 5 o'clock, and we get there and they're playing taps. Woo! Then you go to the German cemetery just to kind of juxtapose that. Powerful, powerful. So I would say that's one that I wanted to go to and left a lasting impression on me. It will the rest of my life. But if you do get a chance to go to Normandy, get a local tour guide. Yeah, Paul.
5: And your wife probably propelled the trip. You thought about it, and then she made it happen. Sometimes we don't do that for ourselves.
1: I wouldn't have done it, but I knew I had to go. I had to see that. I had to feel it for some reason. And it'll stay with me the rest of my life. That feeling of walking on that beach where they walked, where they died. But you can

0: still see the little cutouts in a, it's a cliff, you know, and they had machine guns, and they mounted the machine guns to not shoot straight. They would, I think it's called strafing, where they're shooting at angles. So they made sure that if you shoot straight ahead and you miss, then you're not hitting anybody. But they were shooting at angles from both sides. And these kids had no chance there. But, you know, everyone that, you know, and then it was just, at, you could see where the United States was like, we're bringing in some heavy artillery. And you're out there on one of the beaches, and the setup of what they had, like this little city on water, and they're bringing in the guns, man. They're very, very powerful. And how they outsmarted the Germans as well. And you get to see this map and, you know, how they diagram where they were going to be, and they gave hints they were going to be someplace else. It was just a really, really powerful, powerful moment. Yeah, Dill.
1: I think we solved your birthday gift issue, Dan. If you remember, I have a piece of D-Day barbed wire desk here, and that Paul and I think that would be a perfect gift for you.
0: Well, that's nice. But Paul didn't really have anything to do with it, and it feels like it's a re-gift.
1: Is it a re-gift? I actually, by definition, I think it is, but it's a good re-gift.
0: Gino in Virginia. Hi, Gino. What's on your mind today?
2: Hey, Dan and Dennis. Happy birthday, Dan. 4 years older than me. I'm just getting a little younger. Anyways, you can't complain about Father's Day. Happy birthday, yes. No problem, get gifts. But Father's Day, we don't get that. You can't cry about that. And to Dylan, are you guys going to ever have a German meat Friday, such as bratwurst, sauerkraut dogs, Jaeger schnitzel, and pommes frites?
0: Oh, I think we've done that before, Gino. I love sauerkraut. I'm fine with that. Yeah, Dill.
1: Brings that up right after the D-Day segment.
0: That's true. Timing wasn't great there.
1: Tone deaf.
0: Yeah.
3: Yeah. Pick a side.
0: Yeah. I told the story that I'm there with my wife, and there's probably 100 people around the flag as it's being brought down in the U.S. cemetery. By the way, the cemetery is meticulous in Normandy. And they're bringing down the flag, playing taps. It's as emotional as you could possibly imagine. I get somebody who taps me on the back and then taps me again. He goes, hey, I'm friends with McLovin. It'd be great to get a picture.
4: Oh, my God.
0: And I was ready to do a Wembenyama and just elbow him. And he apologized. I said, dude, I'm crying. They're playing taps. They're bringing down the American flag. We're at D-Day, or we're in this cemetery. All of these, you know, men who lost their... He goes, I know, I'm sorry. But can I still get a picture? I said, yeah, you can still get a picture. Yes, Marvin.
4: Is that our man Sully in Vegas?
0: Yes. Yes.
3: Oh, no, it wasn't Sully.
0: Yes, it was.
3: Oh.
0: Yes. Yeah.
4: He called into the show. I was answering phones at the time, and he's telling the story. Then he called in.
0: But I'm taking a video of this. Like, I want to capture this. And you know, I'm like, the camera is, it's like jolted a little bit as he's tapping me on the shoulder because he wants to get a picture. Yeah, Paul.
3: It's a Curb Your Enthusiasm moment.
0: Yeah.
3: It's something from that show.
0: Yes.
3: And it would have gone more haywire.
0: Oh, thank God. Yes, Todd.
5: It's taps. Doesn't mean you want to get tapped on the shoulder.
0: No, thank you. All right. Put a bow on it. Monday morning.
5: By the way, Dan, how's my Packers? What do you think of my Packers this year? You should have thrown that in also.
0: Yeah.
5: You're going to just be totally inappropriate to the moment.
0: Yes, Paul.
3: I just heard from Sully. Still sorry.
0: I mean, a nice guy, but man, not that. I mean, time and place. Yes, Dylan.
1: Yeah, is that the worst possible place for that to happen, or
0: it's pretty close?
1: Yeah,
0: pretty close. Cemetery, taps.
1: Taps gets me.
0: Flag, cemetery. Hey, can I get a? Hey, stop crying. Man, I loved you on SportsCenter. Let's take a break.
1: Yeah, you're just sobbing in the picture.
0: Yeah,
1: too.
0: Yeah. I know. Yeah, why is Dan Patrick crying in this picture with you? All right, we'll take a break. Albert Breer will join us, Monday morning quarterback. Talk about schedule release, a few other items for him. And Scott Van Pelt, top of the hour. Rich Eisen in an hour from now as well in studio. We're back after this on the Dan Patrick Show. We talk a lot about moving with Penske, and we've used Penske trucks. We went to Pittsburgh for the draft. We went to San Francisco for the big game. 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
4: From the Kelloland Live Doppler Storm Center.
5: A calm evening is in store with northerly winds staying light around 5 to 10 miles per hour with mostly clear skies that will continue into tonight. Temperatures will cool to a low of 50 before we warm to a high of 83 for tomorrow. Skies will be partly cloudy with rain and thunderstorm chances increasing Saturday night. From the Kelloland Live Doppler HD Storm Center, I'm meteorologist Jalen Borison.
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8: 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So why create rules or regulations to stop from that? It's the fastest way to build back a franchise up. I mean, that's just the truth. If they're able to tank long enough, they'll be able to get enough high picks where hopefully some are going to work out. They can put it together and they can turn things around.
9: If you're already that bad, what does it matter? 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
12: 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As a rock fan, you mentioned Creed, right? I feel like everybody turned their back on Creed. 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

0: Albert Breer is the Monday Morning Quarterback, senior NFL reporter, and he joins us now. Albert, I was curious about when the NFL is building its schedule, how long is this process, and how do you start, how do you finish?
1: Well, first of all, happy 40th birthday, Dan.
0: Thank you. Thank you. Yeah.
1: It actually starts like the minute the regular season ends, because at that point, of course, we know who's playing who. And, you know, this has changed over the years. I remember when I first started doing this story, and you know, Peter King did it at such a high level for so many years and covering all of this, but it almost seemed like at first it was like, you know, when I first started doing this, it was sort of like a tournament almost, the way that they would narrow it and narrow it and narrow it. And it's not really that way anymore. They run like a hard to calculate number of combinations through their computers and through, you know, what they do with AWS. And, you know, what they spit out about 6,000, what they would call playable schedules, right? Like based on all the filters they have and everything else. And then, you know, from those 6,000, they narrow that down and they find what they call the leader. And then over the last couple of weeks, you know, the leader is pitted against other schedules where they actually go through it like by hand and compare one to the next. And can you beat the leader? And the leader usually gets, the leader might get knocked off, and then another schedule becomes the leader. And now you try to beat that one until you come up with what you end up with, which was, you know, Tuesday afternoon, I believe it was, they had the final edition that they had.
0: But how do you keep score of, you got a leader in the clubhouse, and then how does another schedule get better than the one that you think is going to be the leader?
1: Well, I think it's like, you know, you go through it and then you troubleshoot, like, okay, like here are five issues, because none of us going to be perfect, right? So here are five issues that we have with this schedule, and is there one that could solve those issues? And then, you know, it's like, all right, well, those five issues are solved, but now there are seven issues over here, you know? So I think they try to get it to the point where there are enough, it's perfect enough, I guess is the way to put it. And look, like, I think the huge part of this, as you know, is like how they've, you know, like how many demands they have from their partners now, from the networks, from the streaming partners. Like, I try to explain this to people. You know, I think if you go back 15 or 20 years, there were tiers to how much these cost the networks, right? So in other words, like ESPN was paying X amount less for Monday Night Football than what, you know, NBC was paying for Sunday Night Football. So it was very easy for the NFL to go to ESPN and say, well, you know, NBC is paying this much more than you are. So, you know, tough, you know, like you're going to get a worse schedule. Now, I'd say, you know, especially with the latest, you know, rounds of negotiations, those numbers are closer and everybody's paying an astronomical amount to broadcast these games, and you want them to keep paying that amount. So like they're trying to keep everybody happy, and there's more equity, I think, across the board, which is why they've turned every game into a free agent, which is why they're more, you know, like they put like a higher level of demands on teams. Like, I don't know if you saw the Rams schedule, but it is a gauntlet when it comes to travel and short weeks and all that different stuff. You know, it's why, like, if you look at it now, and this is, I mean, you remember there was a time, Dan, when everybody played at least one primetime game. Well, now there are more primetime games, but there are more teams maxing out, too. There are eight teams, and I can name them. I can pull them up here. There are eight teams that are playing either six or seven primetime games. I guess these would be the marquee teams, right? And those eight are the Cowboys, Eagles, Bears, Packers, Seahawks, Bills, Chiefs, and Rams. Meanwhile, there are five teams, the Jets, Titans, Raiders, Cardinals, and Dolphins, that aren't playing any primetime games as well. So, like, the rules of engagement here have changed. And, you know, I think as...
0: But if Arch Manning is with the Raiders this year, the Raiders have a primetime game.
1: Oh, yeah. Yeah.
0: But Fernando Mendoza is not going to get a... We don't know when he's going to play.
1: You don't know when he's going to play.
0: Yeah.
1: Right. Like, so if you're going to put them in a primetime window, you might do it later in the year. And you can always flex and that sort of thing. But yeah, I mean, it's you know, 100%, that's a huge part of it, you know? I think it's just, it's the curb appeal of each of these teams. And it's not like necessarily getting you or I, because we're probably going to be sitting there on the couch anyway, watching the games, you know? It's how do you get like the casual fan, the more casual fan engaged? And, you know, a lot of times with the teams that are further down the line that are worse teams, you know, like you have to have something that you can kind of wrap your arms around from a storyline perspective. And, you know, those five teams, like you can see where the storylines are sort of lacking with those.
0: Would you have opened up with Seattle facing New England in a Super Bowl rematch?
1: This is an interesting question, because I think you do, like, I've gotten a lot of questions over the last 24 hours on like how much the Vrabel storyline has to do with this. I actually think it might. Now, I asked Hans Schroeder, who's, you know, the head of broadcasting in the NFL, about this yesterday, and he said it didn't. But if you want to be a cynic about this...
0: Yeah, I don't think they would be honest with you on that, Albert.
1: Yeah, I mean, I don't either. And if you want to be a cynic about it, like it's like the same thing with the Super Bowl, you know? You got everybody bitching and moaning about who the halftime show is every year. Again, that's not about like the football fan. That's about pulling in the casual viewer. And I think, you know, if you put Mike Vrabel in the in that Wednesday night slot, there might be some curiosity from people like that don't really follow the league like you or I do, that are like, oh yeah, like I remember that story back in May and June. Maybe I won't go out for that hike, you know, this afternoon. Maybe I will sit down and watch football this afternoon, because I want like an update on where things are with that guy that I was paying so much attention to and my social media was plastered with through, you know, April and May. If you want to be a cynic, you could look at it that way, where you could say, okay, if it was the Patriots or the Bears, like the Patriots might have more appeal to the casual fan because of the tabloid nature of the story, that we've all been, you know, like it seems like America's been locked in on over the last month or so. You know, I personally think from a football perspective, the Bears might have been the more interesting team. It's a bigger market, you know, and
0: I agree.
1: I think there's like more curiosity with Caleb Williams, that the Super Bowl wasn't very competitive. So do you want to see that again? You know, I think from a pure football perspective, Chicago might have actually made more sense. But as we all know, it's bigger than just that.
0: I am curious about Football Night in America. Mm-hmm. Somebody is going to do a sit down with Mike Vrabel, I'm going to guess, getting ready to show you that game. Mm-hmm. I'm curious how much of this off the field, the Diana Russini portion of this Mike Vrabel story, can come up in an interview that is maybe not football related. It's almost football adjacent. So can you, if you send Jason Garrett to do a sit down, you know, one-on-one, what can you ask that would be pertinent to the actual game itself, while also acknowledging that this has to have been a distraction? This,
1: right.
0: You know, he left the last day of the draft to go to counseling. Yeah. So I how do you make it a sports story?
1: So if I was on the other end, if I was sitting across from him in that setting and I'm Jason Garrett or I'm Rodney Harrison or whoever else, first of all, I think part of it is relative to whether or not he's done the, whatever you want to call it, the Today Show interview between now and then, right? Because if he has actually sat down and addressed it in full, it'd be easier for you, if you're NBC, to just say, well, we've all moved on from that. He's addressed it. If he hasn't addressed it by then I think it becomes the elephant in the room if you don't address it, right? Like, because if it's still sitting out there as something that hasn't been, you know, fully vetted or gone through in that sort of setting, and you're the first one to get him one-on-one since this happened, then I think it becomes the elephant in the room if you don't address it, you know? So I think, like, just from, you know, having been in those sorts of seats before and, you know, interviewing people in these sorts of settings, part of it does ride on how much of the subject matter has already been covered. You know, and then I think the other piece of it is just kind of like, you know, you if you want to keep it in a football context, like the football context of it is relatively easy. Like, how did this affect, you know, the way that you did your job in April and May and June? And how did it affect your relationship with your players? And you've preached about, you know, about family and welcomed so many people's, you know, spouses and children into the building, and you've made it that environment. Like, has this in any way affected your ability to do that? Like, I think that there are fair questions. And look, like, Mike's a logical guy. Mike's a really smart guy. I think Mike, deep down, is a really good guy. You know, I really believe that. I've known him since he was a player. Like, I think it's, he's a really good human being, you know, like, at his core. I think he understands that this sort of question is going to come, you know, and I think he's smart enough to navigate it. And, you know, if we could all be grownups about it, like, I think he would answer questions on it. Now, that's just me talking, but, like, you know, I think as long as it wouldn't adversely affect the other people in his life, which is the wild card in all of this, how does this affect his wife? How does this affect his sons? I think, you know, he would be, I'd imagine, like, you know, he would take the questions. And I don't, like, and I think he understands the way all of this works. He's, again, like, he's been in the public eye for so long, for more than half of his life. I think he kind of gets the rules of engagement here.
0: Talking to Albert Breer, the Monday Morning Quarterback, how close are we to every team will have an international game?
1: You mean every year?
0: Yeah.
1: As soon as we get 18 games, I think it happens.
0: Okay. And when is 18 games happening?
1: Well, I mean, like, there's still that thing hanging out there that there's no date for the Super Bowl after the 2027 season in Atlanta, you know? Like, so, I like, that to me has been sort of the smoking gun on what their plans are for a long time now. You know, the NFLPA has new leadership. J.C. Tretter's in as the executive director. What's his stance on 18 games? They haven't been that public about it yet. They let their feelings have been known on other subjects, like the grass versus turf debate and all of that. So you got to figure all of that out. You know, I did ask Peter O'Reilly, who's the head of events for the NFL, a month or two ago, like, when you actually have to set the date for that Atlanta Super Bowl. And he said you would have to set it, like, before the start of the season before that Super Bowl year. So that will be the start of this season. So can you move fast enough now to get something in place, an agreement in place for the 27 season? I think we're that close of where the owners want to do it. Whether or not they can pull it off that fast, they can't make that decision unilaterally. So a lot of it's going to come down to the players of cooperation. But I will say this, like, I think when they go to 18 games, I think we're talking about a 16 game schedule of international. And I think then the rhythm becomes for teams that you play internationally once a year. And, 1 year, that means 9 home games, 8 road games and a neutral site. And then the following year, 8 home games, 9 road games and a neutral site.
0: Are there any more live windows for the NFL to go after?
1: That's a good question. I mean,
0: Friday night's off limits because of high school football.
1: It's high school football, right. And then Saturday is off limits because of college football and the rules there. And I think they should respect those, by the way. You know, I mean, like, Netflix has kind of, like, created this, like, events package almost, I think is what they would refer to it as, where they have a week one game, a week 18 game, 2 on Christmas and 1 on Thanksgiving Eve. I just don't know what the holiday would be outside of what they've already covered. You know what I mean? And I think you see, like, the breaking point where they need more inventory. I had a look at the master schedule yesterday morning, and so I'm going through it trying to digest as much as I can. And what was really jarring to me, Dan, was looking at week 16. And in week 16, which is the Christmas week, they have a Christmas Eve game, 3 Christmas Day games, 2 Saturday games, a Monday game, a Sunday night game. And so that Sunday afternoon window, CBS had 2 games in the early window. Fox had 2 games in the early window. And then they had 1 apiece in the late window. And that was it.
0: I know.
1: And 2 games are going to fall out from the Saturday cluster. So it'll be a little more than that. But this, I think it shows why they want 18 games, because they want more inventory. But it also shows they're maybe at a little bit of a breaking point as far as, like, do we still respect Sunday as, like, what you and I grew up watching was, like, this like massive buffet of football, you know, on Sunday at 1 o'clock and 4 o'clock. I love that. You know what I mean? So I'd hate to see that go away. So it's just going to be interesting to see the way that that's handled. I just don't know where the extra windows would be. Maybe it's Labor Day. And they go in on Labor Day and try to turn that into a big kickoff weekend if they don't want to move the Super Bowl even further back and they do want to end the they do want to have the second bye week. That would be one area I could see them going in. I'm not sure where the next broadcast window is, but if it's out there, I guarantee you that they're going to find it.
0: Thank you, Albert. Have a great weekend.
1: Awesome. Thanks, DP. Happy birthday.
0: Albert Breer. They like to call him Bert, the Monday morning quarterback. We'll take a break. We'll have Scott Van Pelt, top of the hour. Rich Eisen will stop by the man cave. Your phone calls in the on-deck circle after this. Are you one of the 7% of adults in the United States who are searching for an alternative to sleeping in a bed? 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
4: 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Late in the day at Arana Macon, conditions have improved. The wind is way down. Now is the time to hit the gas. Maverick McNealy doing just that.
5: He has got an 8-footer straight back up the hill, not much in it. He pours it right in the middle. That is absolutely a beautifully played par 3, fifth hole. For our leader, he's now 6 under par.
4: Carl Paulson, the call. McNealy started on 10 today. He's got birdies at 1, 2, and 5 to open his back nine. McNealy with a 2-shot lead over Alex Smalley and Minwoo Lee, who are 4 under. Scotty Scheffler was erratic off the tee taw early in the round, but straightened things out. He is 2 under, 4 back. And Rory McIlroy safely inside the cut line at plus 1, 7 off the lead. McIlroy 3 under today and bogey free. I'm Ted Emmerich, Westwood One Sports.
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8: It is going to be a quiet evening with mostly clear skies that are going to hang around into the overnight hours. Lows will be mild near 50 and our winds will remain on the lighter side from the north at 5 to 10 miles per hour. Heading into tomorrow, the well above average temperatures continue with a high of 83 degrees. From the Killeland Live Doppler HD Storm Center, I'm meteorologist Jalen Borson.
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18: 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Y'all are killing it on Fox Sports Radio.
13: There are so many reasons why you listen to us. 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

0: We were outside in the grilling area, the RecTech grilling area. Chef Greg came in. I don't know what he's making, but it looks fabulous. It's a meat cake that I've never seen or heard of before, but boy, does it look good. Yes, Dylan?
1: He showed me a picture of a previously made meat cake, yes. And it is looks exactly what it sounds like. It is a cake made out of meat.
0: Yeah. That was my nickname in high school.
1: The meat cake.
0: Meat cake.
1: Yeah.
0: Oh, no, it was beefcake. Yes, yes, Marvin.
2: Who called you that?
0: No one.
2: Okay.
0: No one. Somebody sent me a picture from me in high school, and it's not a good look. You know, once again, reinforcing the 6'3", about 148, long hair, parted down the middle, some acne. Come and get some. Yes, Paulie.
3: But at the time, we all felt like we looked all right.
0: No, I didn't.
3: No,
0: I didn't. By comparison with other guys that were in my class, I was like, God, I gotta turn on some personality here. I gotta charm somebody. Yes, Marv.
2: Paulie tries to downplay his looks, but he kind of had the like Johnny from the Karate Kid look going on.
0: He did.
3: Thank you.
0: What? You did.
2: Easily. He was definitely at Club MTV with Downtown Julie Brown in the mid 90s.
0: Like you and Fritzy probably had your run, you know, earlier when you were in high school, maybe college. Fritzy certainly when he was in high school and college. You guys had sort of a boy band, you know, hotness to you.
3: Yeah, I was a little skinny in high school. The Flock of Seagulls haircut didn't work. More like a Anthony Michael Hall Weird Science look, which I don't think was great.
0: Okay. No.
3: Yes. Better in college.
0: Yes, Dylan.
1: You had the 6'3", though. That's a lot of people would kill for that.
0: Yeah, no, but I looked even taller and skinnier because I was 6'3".
1: The lank.
0: Not good. 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Zach in Iowa. Hi, Zach. What's on your mind today?
4: Good morning, Dan. Just wanted to reach out and say happy birthday. Today is also my son's first birthday, and his name is Maverick Patrick. Last year, we called in about 3 days after he was born, and in the midst of him being born, didn't realize it was your birthday, so you're late in saying that. It's crazy with it being his first birthday, how something like so happy can also be so sad. You look at it and like, man, how did we get here a year later?
0: But I know. Yeah. I'm dealing with my grandson who's getting ready to turn one. And my granddaughter's 3. I say it. Marvin, what's the expression you have with?
2: The days are long, but the years are short.
0: Yeah, that's a great expression. Aaron in Atlanta. Hi, Aaron. What's on your mind today?
5: Happy birthday, Dan. Long time, first time. CNN, ESPN, Dan and Dilts. And when you do your wedding speech, do it like General Patton, but leave out the profanity.
0: I might have some profanity in there. But I'm not going to do it like when Fritzy was doing stand-up and it wasn't going well in New York and he went blue and all of a sudden started cursing and I go, oh, boy, he's in trouble. Then I knew you were in trouble after that, toddler.
6: Yeah, I was in total panic mode. I didn't know what to say.
0: Yeah, because if you curse, then sometimes people just laugh anyways. But Todd, I could tell when we were at the comedy club, Caroline, one of the most famous comedy clubs in America.
6: Very intimidating.
0: And Todd shut it down. It closed soon after.
6: It did close within weeks after I went up.
0: Reggie in California. Hi, Reggie. What's on your mind?
7: Hey, what's up, Dan? I'm on my way to Bishop, California, going fishing with my dog. Hey, happy birthday.
0: Thank you, Reg. Thank you. I'm going to do some fishing next week, I think. Do a little trout fishing. Do a little golfing. Yes, Dill.
1: When are we going to go fishing together, Dan?
0: How about in Tahoe?
1: All right.
0: We could go to Truckee.
1: Yeah.
0: And, you know, famous for fly fishing there. Maybe that Saturday or Sunday before we go to Tahoe, we'll be out there for the big celebrity golf event.
1: Maybe a little fly fishing golf combo day?
0: Let's not push it.
1: Okay.
0: You know, let's see how fly fishing goes.
1: We'll stick to one for now.
0: Yeah. Because there's some serenity, some quiet when you go fly fishing?
1: Yeah.
0: It's just you, your fly rod, and the fish.
1: And the trees sometimes.
0: Well, you got to be careful of the trees. That's what people don't understand. It's like you go 10 and you go 2. It's like...
1: Or just roll cast.
0: Yeah, that's what my wife did. She wanted to learn how to fly fish when we were on vacation. And the fishing guide said, why don't you just roll it over? You don't try to pull out the more line and throw it out there 30 or 40 feet. Yeah. It looks a whole lot easier than it is. But everybody wants to fly fish. And then you do it once and you go, okay, I'm done. I'm done. I love there's a rhythm to it. And I like working for catching the fish. I don't like to just throw it out there, put a little bobber on it, put a worm on it, and just let it sit. And then you grab a beer. I like working the fish a little bit. Little strategy there. Yes, Dylan.
1: And you can still drink while you're fly fishing.
0: You can. It's a little tougher, though, because you're using both hands.
1: Yeah. There.
0: Yeah. Maybe I could bring you, and then you could be holding a beer and then, like, you know, pouring it down my throat.
1: Oh, you want me to caddy for you while we're fly fishing?
0: Poll results from the second hour of this. We're already 2 hours in. Dang. I got one more hour on my birthday. Yeah, Dylan.
1: Well, you have more than an hour of your birthday. What are you doing? Are you doing anything tonight? Going to dinner?
0: Kids are coming in. Oh. And eating at 5 o'clock. Yes.
1: Of course you are.
0: That means cigar, maybe some tequila, maybe tuck the grandkids in, and then go to bed soon after they do. And then watch a little bit of basketball as well. All right. 2 hours in the books, one more to go. Scott Van Pelt will join us. Van Peasy, and we will also talk to Rich Eisen. I think he's joining us here in the Man Cave on a Meat Friday. Fritzy, Dylan, Marv, Paulie, I'm going to be in the confessional coming up if you're watching on Peacock. 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
15: May 15th, 1918, something we'll never see again. Walter Johnson of the Washington Senators throws 18 shutout innings in a 1-0 win over the defending champion White Sox. There's no record as to how many pitches the big train threw, but it couldn't have been very many, as the game only lasted 2 hours and 43 minutes. How times have changed.
14: And that's what happened. This day in sports history.
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1: If I'm the Lakers, I would move on from LeBron. I would say, you know what? Maybe we could use that $60 million someplace else.
0: Hosted by Dan Patrick and joined by the four Danettes.
1: Like, the Lakers aren't satisfied with a second-round exit. You can't go, hey, we made the playoffs and we won 55 games and we lost in the second round. And as great as LeBron was, sacrificed, played well as the third wheel, carried them, you know, the last couple of weeks of the regular season, carried them in the playoffs as well. But I have to be pragmatic about this and say, are we better in the long run here, the long haul, than one more year?
0: Broadcasting from the man cave,
1: I'd walk away.
0: This is Dan Patrick.
1: Final hour on this Meat Friday, Birthday Friday. Oh, everybody brought their gifts today. Marvin did. Todd did. Paul didn't. Dylan didn't. But everybody else did in this Meat Friday. In case you're wondering, and I know you are, chicken leg lollipops, party ribs, a meat cake that includes Wagyu brisket, pulled pork, burnt ends, jalapeno poppers, and chicken lollipops. Who has it better than we do?
2: Nobody.
1: 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The Spurs now 5.5-point favorites. It was 4.5 yesterday. The Pistons are getting 3.5 against the Cleveland Cavaliers. 877-3DP-SHOW. 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Rich Eisen from the Mothership will stop by in about 20 minutes from now. Scott Van Pelt, SportsCenter anchor, Monday Night Countdown host, golf host. He's there on the call for ESPN's coverage of the PGA Championship Round 2. Starting at noon Eastern. Van Peasy, good to talk to you. What's the atmosphere like there outside of Philadelphia?
3: Well, please, if I may, from my heart, happy birthday to you. My only gift is my presence. I don't know that that's much of a present, but thank you, and happy birthday. From Philly, it is carnage out here, man. I am shocked. It is so much more difficult than we thought it would be. It's much windier than I think anyone projected. The whole locations are tough. Guys are backing up. Great scene. It's the sports fans in the Philadelphia area are phenomenal. They're coming out, and I think throughout the weekend it'll only get, you know, more crowded and more voluminous. But right now it is a struggle for the best in the world.
1: Give me your dream matchup on Sunday. What would you hope to see?
3: I mean, when Scotty's in the mix, I think he's the yardstick at the moment, and anyone from that zip code. I mean, it's hard to say Rory now just because he's so far out of it after yesterday. Although if he shoots a couple under, he's still in the mix. But I mean, look, Scotty, Rory, it'd be fun just because we've really never seen it, Dan, at this point. And that's the thing about golf. You know, for years we tried to manufacture, man, how cool would it be if Tiger and Phil? Well, there's 156 guys out here, and there's 4 days of your life, and it's all got to funnel correctly. But Scotty against any world-class player would be fun just because Scotty's been so consistently brilliant.
1: Do you think, or what has to happen for us to root for Scotty to see his greatness the way we did Tiger?
3: Totally different people, right? I mean, it's not LeBron and Jordan, because those are different eras. And I guess, look, Tiger and Scotty are different eras as well. But Tiger made people feel, and there was an electricity to him. There is a completely different feeling with Scotty. He's not emotionless, but he doesn't outwardly show it a lot. And so I think that the respect for Scotty's greatness, I don't know how you could withhold it at this point, but I don't know that he plays in a way that moves people to feel passionately about, man, I can't wait to watch it. I thought Paul McGinley of the Golf Channel did an awesome job last night of describing Scotty's first round about the technical brilliance of it. Well, he shot 67 and he just thought his way around the golf course. You know, Tiger felt like he forever had that one shot, right, Dan, that would just make you jump up out of your seat. And I guess Scheffler doesn't do that quite as much. But I would just say that really comparing anyone to Tiger is kind of a fool's errand, because he's singular. You know, he's the only one of him that we're likely to ever see in our life.
1: Scheffler is like Pete Sampras in tennis.
3: Perfectly said.
1: Yeah.
3: Perfectly said. And you know, Pete was an all-time great. But, I mean, did he move people in the same way that maybe a Federer did? Probably not.
1: I think DeChambeau if he had Scheffler's success and was playing on tour, Scheffler moves the needle, or DeChambeau moves the needle from the standpoint of you're like, oh, wow. And he's got personality attached to that as well. I just don't know if we're going to see that anytime soon. Certainly not seeing it this weekend there. But like his future on the PGA Tour is what, in your opinion?
3: For DeChambeau, I don't know. I mean, the suggestion that he could go be a YouTube player and then just show up and play in the majors, I mean, I don't, that's just not a realistic thought. You have to be competitively sharp to come out here and play the hardest courses in the world against the best players in the world. And, you know, you referenced DeChambeau. We saw, I think, the height of his popularity when he won at Pinehurst, and that was an immensely popular victory. And he hit a shot of a lifetime to beat Rory there. And, you know, that to me was sort of his peak moment of power. And you could do that. Be an influencer, be a YouTube player, and I'm sure you could monetize that and make a pile. But ultimately, you make your bones in this game and your legend in this game being a major championship player. And you know, he got off to a horrific start, didn't play well at the Masters, and missed the cut there with a triple on the last on Friday. So, you know, I think for your popularity to continue to ascend or at least maintain its place, you need to be part of the weekend story in the biggest tournaments of the year.
1: I also wonder, and watching the coverage yesterday with these greens, that there are fast greens, and then there are greens that are punishing. And these are, you know, we've played Augusta, and yes, those are challenging greens. They're nothing like some of these other courses around the world. If they really want to dress it up and say, you're going to be 3 under and win, Augusta doesn't want, the Masters doesn't want 3 under. They want birdies and eagles and roars. This, the U.S. Open, like they want to humble you a little bit here.
3: Yes, but I'm shocked. I mean, legitimately shocked, because for Monday, Tuesday, Wednesday, I wander around out here with these, you know, the best in the world, which is it's so much fun, right? You get to see them and how they're going to play this golf course. And they had driver wedge into these greens. And I thought, yeah, the greens are really, really challenging. And they could put the hole locations in spots that would make it very difficult. But I thought low was in the offing. And so did everybody else. All the players, all the folks you talk to on the range are like, yeah, this is mid-teens, or, you know, literally like 15 under is going to win. Well, the wind has blown, and they have put the hole locations through 2 days in some spots that are incredibly difficult. So it feels more like, look, the weather feels like the Open Championship. The leaderboard looks like a U.S. Open. And normally in the PGA, you see them go low. Now, the weather could change, it could get warmer, and they could give them some more accessible hole locations. And I would think the PGA of America would, because I don't think they want to see, you know, the best in the world that are really not able to hit shots that are rewarded. I don't know who wants to see that.
1: Yeah, I always get that when somebody says, boy, I like to see

0: is. You've been an inspiration for years. If you'll let me say something kind to you, I just appreciate your friendship and your kindness all these years, Dan. You're the best.
1: All those years I was trying to pry you away from the Golf Channel, I kept saying, Scotty, you're wasting your talents there. Come on. And you go, I got a great gig here. And you did. But we're grateful that you did come to the mothership.
0: My man. Thank you.
1: All right, buddy. That's Scott Van Pelt. He's on the call for the mothership, the PGA Championship, round two, beginning at noon Eastern. Yeah, I was trying to recruit him. He was like, I got a great deal, man. Good gig. I'm in Orlando. I'm covering golf. Get a tan. Don't shovel snow. I said, yeah, you're right about all that. But, man, we'd love to have you. Yes, Paul.
2: I remember when you set it up for Van Pelt to come up for a tryout or a test show, and you said to somebody, I don't know, don't let him out of the building.
1: Yeah, I know. Now, back then, I was recruiting for the mothership. Oh, man. Now, this is a birthday gift here. Pandora joins us from Nevada. Hi, Pandora.
3: Hi, Dan. Happy birthday.
1: Well, thank you. Do you have a present for me?
3: I just wanted to sing you happy birthday.
1: That's a present. That's far more than Dylan and Paulie gave me. Here we go.
3: Happy birthday to you. And it's me Friday too.

0: Thank you, Pandora. Thank you. See, now that's a gift. She didn't have to buy me anything. She just had to give me something from the heart. That's all, Dylan.
1: So just singing happy birthday counts? I could do that.
0: No, no, you already missed your opportunity. She gave me that gift. Like, you can't give me a humidor like Todd did. You can't give me a t-shirt like Marvin did.
1: Book of Maine Golf Courses.
0: Yeah, Book of Maine Golf Courses that Todd gave me.
1: Paperback.
0: The paperback.
1: Couldn't spring for the hardcover, Todd, huh?
2: I couldn't find the hardcover.
0: Scott in Oregon. Hi, Scott. What's on your mind today?
3: Hey, what up, DP? First time, long time. 5'10", 175. Nice. Hey, just wanted to give you a birthday shout out. And also, too, it is my birthday. That's one of the things ever since I've joined the show. It's been one of my claims to fame with my buddy Cameron Henshaw. So shout out to him. 3 years ago, my wife, actually, I told her all I want for my birthday is to call into the DP show. She has no knowledge of the show really whatsoever, except for having it in the background. And I had a feeling what you might do. But she was on hold in her class. She's a teacher. And you ended up hanging up on her because you're like, hey, Jessica, hey, today is all about me. And then it was click. And it was the funniest thing ever. And I still have that episode saved. So anyways, happy birthday. And don't know if you want to share a RecTech grill with me for my birthday since we share it. But
0: no, I'm giving away a RecTech grill coming up here, Scott. But thank you for the phone call. The Pursuit of Glory hits high gear at Thoroughbred Racing. And the Preakness Stakes tomorrow. Coverage starts at 4 Eastern, live on NBC and Peacock. Fresh in Milwaukee. Hi, Fresh. What's on your mind?
4: What's up, DP? You know I got to give you the biggest birthday shout-out. Thank you for everything you do, brother. Also, to another shout-out to the Danettes. So I got a good question for you for your birthday. We've been talking a lot of basketball and a lot of football. Is there a Mount Rushmore for baseball?
0: Not recently that I've brought up on the show. I think it's tricky with the steroids. I think it's tricky where you put Bonds in there. Can you put Bonds in there? Feels like you might leave out a generation of players, you know, trying to sift through and say, yeah, he was clean, he wasn't, he was clean, and then he wasn't. Yeah, Paulie.
5: Let's say you went with Babe Ruth. That's obvious. Jackie Robinson, impact obvious.
0: Mm-hmm.

0: then you're down to two, and I think that's the hard two to fill. Ted Williams and Joe DiMaggio and Willie Mays and Hank Aaron.
1: Well, Ted Williams is the greatest hitter of all time. When you factor in 3 years in his prime, he was at war. And he was a fighter pilot. He wasn't, you know, doing laundry or mailroom or meet and greets. These were three prime years. I think he had 521 home runs. Let's say you just go, we're going to attach 35 home runs and put it on his total easily. He was, and he wasn't fast. He was just, I think, the greatest hitter. Now, Pete Rose has the hits. Ted Williams had, he had power, he had average, and we took away three of his years. He was in service. Yes, Mark.
2: That's the crazy thing about baseball is that Ted Williams is regarded as the greatest hitter ever, but he doesn't have any World Series titles, and that's not important where you're talking about the greatest baseball players ever. We don't know how many World Series Babe Ruth has.
1: No.
2: Bonds, whoever.
1: Well, we know Bonds because he didn't win any.
2: But no one's holding that against him?
1: No, no. They pulled the steroids against him.
2: Correct.
1: But fascinating, fascinating player when you look at what he was to what he became. Because he was like a whippet. He looked like he was 150 pounds. But he was stealing bases. You know, all-around great player. Yeah, Paulie.
0: If you look at the baseball Mount Rushmore, the likely candidates, it's almost all guys before 1975 for various reasons. Shohei Ohtani has a chance.
1: Yeah, I think if he has four or five more of these kind of years, Aaron Judge, if he has four of these kind of years, maybe. You got to win, though. Yes, Marvin.
2: Aaron Judge needs to win World Series to be on the Mount Rushmore of the Yankees.
1: Yes.
2: Because when you're playing for the Yankees, World Series matters. We just talked about World Series not mattering, but if you play for the Yankees, that matters.
1: No, that's a great point. Of all the franchises, if you're playing for the Yankees, I want to know how many championships you have. Yes, Dylan?
3: But I feel like in the same vein with the Yankees, it's like they're so rooted in their Yankee history. It's like Aaron Judge could do a lot. No, he's not going to pass like Mickey Mantle in the Yankees, you know.
1: Well, Luke Gehrig. I mean, the Yankees just have. I mean, they built their own park out there, a park within a park, just so they can honor all their great players. Anything else, Dylan?
3: I was actually going to say something about Ted Williams. I mean, he had a season where he bat 406.
1: And he didn't sit out. He played the doubleheader.
3: Yeah.
1: He could have sat down the second game in the doubleheader.
3: To dip below 400.
1: Yes. And he said, no, I'm playing.
3: Teddy ball game.
1: Yes, he was. All right, let me take a break. Rich Eisen set to join us here in the Man Cave. Take a break. Back after this. 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Paulie was trying to do it with his lawn. And he would say, it just doesn't look great. I said, well, then just have True Green go out. They went out last year?
0: Last year. So I'm in year two, but I'm doing less and it looks better.
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5: From the Kelloland Live Doppler Storm Center.
6: A calm evening is in store with northerly winds staying light around 5 to 10 miles per hour with mostly clear skies that will continue into tonight. Temperatures will cool to a low of 50 before we warm to a high of 83 for tomorrow. Skies will be partly cloudy with rain and thunderstorm chances increasing Saturday night. From the Kelloland Live Doppler HD Storm Center, I'm meteorologist Jalen Borison.
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8: 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Zero primetime games. 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That you are so bad that a test pattern would likely pull better ratings than putting a Raider-Dolphin game on.
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0: What a day. It's a Mead Friday. It's my birthday. I can feel the love from the Danettes. They all got me nice gifts. Paulie and Dylan came through with an autographed picture.
1: You're welcome.
0: A handmade card. Man, do I feel special. And then Rich Eisen's here. He is, of course, NFL game day morning and the Rich Eisen Show on the Mothership. And now you have This Was SportsCenter Limited podcast series that you're doing interviews with SportsCenter anchors, including me.
2: That's right.
0: Later today.
2: Later today.
0: What exactly is the platform here? What are we, we're just reminiscing?
2: That's it. You and I have done this before.
0: Yes, we have. Yes.
2: And it's just going to, it's a fun series that it's mostly in the can, but you're the missing piece.
0: Wait, how many of these interviews have you done?
2: I've done 5 already.
0: Okay.
2: And you are the, you're the lead guest. The one who's, we're coming out of the shoot on June 5th.
0: Okay.
2: On Disney Plus and the ESPN app and my YouTube channel and wherever you get your podcasts, because you could watch it and listen to it.
0: Okay.
2: And, you know, I mean, the nostalgia of when we did what we did, you know, or you were doing before I even arrived, you know, with KO and Berman and, you know, Bob Lee and Robin and Charlie. I mean, I can go down the whole lane here.
0: Who are the other anchors that you've interviewed?
2: I interviewed Chris Berman at the Super Bowl.
0: Okay.
2: And Chris Fowler then stopped off in my L.A. show studio after coming back from the Australian Open.
0: Okay.
2: So I interviewed him there. Mike Greenberg in New York. And then, just this past week, I interviewed Linda Cohn and Lord Kilby.
0: Oh, Craig Kilborn.
2: Yeah.
0: Craig Kilborn.
2: Killer.
0: Yeah.
2: Killer. He spun some yards, Dan.
0: Did he?
2: Including, but it's just fun. Like, I provide the memories that I have. Obviously, you know, you and I go way back and, you know, and how I first arrived there and, and some fun stories about that. And Craig, he and I overlapped by about 3 months. And I'll never forget, he took me to dinner. He asked, because we were doing a 2 a.m. sports center. He said, "Spark, do you want to go to dinner?" And I'm like, "Sure." We hopped in his car and he took me through the Kenny Rogers Roland Roaster drive-thru.
0: Yeah. Yeah.
2: In Southington.
0: Yeah.
2: Beautiful downtown Southington, Connecticut.
0: That wasn't Plainville. That was Southington.
2: It was Southington.
0: Okay.
2: And I'll never forget him after we ordered our chicken. He turns to me and he proceeds to tell me that he's got another job offer and should he take it? And I'm like, again, I'm 26. I just showed up from Redding, California. This might have been like my 10th sports center I ever did. I'm like, why is he even asking me this? And he described The Daily Show to me. And I'm like, sounds great, man. Like, that's, go do it if that's what make you happy. Honestly, I didn't know him from Adam. So to recount that story with him now, you know, about 30 years later, not about, it is 30 years later. That's what the show's all about, you know.
0: Have you reached out to Keith Olbermann?
2: I have indeed. And I tried to interview him when I was in New York recently, but schedules just didn't align. But he's up for doing it. Who else? But this is just for the first season. I'm just doing 6 just to get this ball rolling. But I told you this and this is, you know, no surprise. I mean, you're the only person I'd want to be the first guest of this series because of what you've meant to me and what you did mean to me back then, what you mean to so many people. And you know, and I appreciate you doing it.
0: The older I get, the better I was, though, Rich.
2: Is that what it is?
0: Yes, I think so. Because, you know, when you're doing it, when we did SportsCenter,
2: yeah,
0: you're just trying to survive because it's really, really competitive. And I tell people that it was cutthroat.
2: Oh, yeah.
0: Like, it wasn't, hey, we're rooting for you. You had people who were circling, you know, the SportsCenter set waiting for somebody to keel over so they could sit in the chair.
2: Well, and this is something that I plan on talking with you later. I mean, when KO left and your seat was open, it was on. I mean, it was way on for everybody wanted that seat next to you in the worst way. At least I know I did.
0: That was a bad time. It was a bad time for me because I didn't want to pick Keith's successor. I wanted management to do it.
2: Right.
0: Because I wanted them to be on the hook for that person to sit in Keith's chair, which that's, you know, almost irreplaceable,
2: mm-hmm.
0: you know, trying to get somebody to sit in there. And so I turned it around to management. I said, tell me who you want to watch at night.
2: Right.
0: And I mean, I had my thoughts, but I was worried, were we going to try to recreate Keith and Dan? And I didn't want to do that because it wasn't fair whoever sat there.
2: Mm-hmm.
0: And then I thought, well, Linda Cohn could sit in and then there won't be any comparison. And then they came back to me. I'm on a scouting trip with my son.
2: Mm-hmm.
0: I have no contact with anybody. They say they're going to make the decision over the next 2 days. And all of a sudden, I go to a convenience store to get a six-pack of beer because I couldn't survive the scouting trip without having beer,
2: yeah.
0: even though they frowned upon that. You could lose a merit badge or something like yeah. that. And I see my phone. It's got a message, and it says, we're going to go with Kenny Mayne. And I called my boss, and I said, I got your message. Okay. And that was it.
2: Well, because we all assume that you would be giving 2 cents. You
0: know, I did not.
2: And that had to be, you know, it had to be tough for you. But I mean, again, this is the sort of stuff that this show, this was SportsCenter, is all about, like diving into this behind the scenes.
0: Can
2: but
0: we
2: also
0: just
2: reminiscing.
0: Use that and then I don't have to
2: yeah,
0: tell
2: yeah,
0: it.
2: Sure. No, I can enter the airport. Can we just clip and save?
0: Yeah.
2: But yeah, like, and I think fans can't get enough of it, you know, and when you came back and did your show with Keith, you know, a few years ago, when you did your show with Kilbourne, because he and I talked about that. That was the last time he did SportsCenter.
0: Mm-hmm.
2: Fans can't get enough of it, Dan. They really can't. I mean, I did it twice in the last year, and the reaction that I got was overwhelming and obviously humbling and awesome. It's just a different time, and that's why I'm just diving straight into the nostalgia.
0: He's Rich Eisen joining us here in the Man Cave in the podcast This Was SportsCenter, taking off the This Is SportsCenter campaign.
2: There you go.
0: June 5th on Disney Plus, ESPN, the Rich Eisen show as well. The schedule release.
2: Yes, sir.
0: When did it become a thing?
2: When we were starting NFL Network and we're like, what are we going to do in between games being played? And, you know, and how are we going to follow through on the branding that we put out there? The very first NFL Network Super Bowl commercial was in 2004 after we launched in 2003, in the middle of the Patriots and Panthers Super Bowl, Jake Delhomme versus Tom Brady. And it was right.
0: Was that Janet Jackson?
2: It was
0: Super
2: indeed,
0: Bowl?
2: Sir. Yes. Which means, and this commercial was amazing because we got the rights to Tomorrow from Annie, and we had Jerry Jones and Bill Parcells and Warren Sapp and Terrell Owens and all the stars of the day singing Tomorrow, because the day after the Super Bowl is when NFL Network, you should still tune in. Because everybody's 0-0, all 32 teams are active, and we're going to be all over it. That was the branding of the commercial, and I'll never forget it. I found a TV in the stadium in a suite. I snuck in so I could see the commercial. It was very big for me and everybody that worked there. And then it was in the commercial pod right after halftime. Nobody saw it. Not a soul saw the commercial. As a matter of fact, it was the most rewound TiVo moment in the history of that DVR.
0: Yeah.
2: So nobody saw the commercial, but we had to follow through on it though, Dan. We had to start coming up with things that we had to cover. And one of the first things we came up with was, what if we eventized the schedule being released? Like what if we're celebrating paperwork? You know what I mean? Which is basically what it is.
0: Well, same thing with the draft. It's just calling out names.
2: That is it. I mean, like, you could do the NFL draft like your fantasy league and do it in two hours and be done with it, but it's a show. And now it's something massive where it's like the Super Bowl for every team's social media group. And they've been better at it. They've been great at it. These are fun videos to watch. And now it's a big thing. And now, you know, the NFL times it with their 10 different partners and all the upfronts, and everybody announces a game here and a game there. And I think it just gives the NFL a big splash in the middle of May right now.
0: Is there such a thing as too much football?
2: I don't think so. Do you?
0: I think we're inching closer to, are you going to watch all the games?
2: Well, I think you're asking a lot of people when, you know, Thanksgiving is one thing. Hey, we're all sitting around. We don't want to talk to each other. Let's watch a game. Or you've spoken to each other enough. Let's watch a game. And there's three of them. Now it's a Wednesday and a Friday with the three in the middle. If I'm the NBA, I'm like, you're looking at that Christmas Day triple header.
0: Oh, they crushed.
2: And the NFL, you could see the NFL is deciding to just keep on raising the ante on those holiday specials.
0: Yeah.
2: I mean, the Thanksgiving games used to be, you know, two games, and it didn't matter who the Lions or the Cowboys were playing. Now, you know, last year they put the Chiefs in Dallas, 57 million viewers for that one. And the NFL's like, all right, let's see if they, you know, this year, last year can hold this year's beer. And they decide to put the Eagles in Dallas after the Bears and the Lions before the Chiefs and the Bills. And that's after the Rams and the Packers kick it off on a Wednesday, and the Steelers and the Broncos have at it on a Friday. So that's asking a lot of people to watch all five.
0: Well, I think we're doing a disservice to Sunday afternoon schedules. Like, I worry about that, where we're kind of kicking games to the curb, you know, like Sunday at 1 and Sunday at 4:30. Sunday night is still going to be special with NBC.
2: Okay, so you're lighting a candle for Scott Hansen? Is that what you're saying, right? Scott,
0: well, imagine can we give Scott some one scraps? Game. Scott Hansen has one game to show
2: red
0: you.
2: Game? It's a red game? It's not even a zone anymore? It's red game? All right, well, they're on the 23-yard line, yeah. And it's... Oh, you're sure.
0: what happens to the NFL Network?
2: Oh... What do you mean?
0: Games.
2: Now, well, the games are now, they're still on NFL Network. There's seven of them, five international, two others.
0: Nothing changes, though, with the marriage?
2: No, I have been told Sunday game day morning that I'm hosting is the same, and so is the combine and the draft. Okay. We're still going to have the combine. We're still going to have the draft. The rest of it, I mean, we didn't have a scheduled release show for the first time in years. I don't know if that's an indication other than just... You know,
0: but do you want to be introduced as ESPN's Rich Eisen or the NFL Network's Rich Eisen?
2: How about, you know, your good friend here on your birthday?
0: Oh, I know, but I have to say, you know, Rich Eisen.
2: No.
0: NFL Network's Rich Eisen, who also works for the mothership.
2: The Rich Eisen Show's Rich Eisen. Just so, because you could say my name twice in the same sentence.
0: Oh, okay. Product placement.
2: There you go. Yeah, it's all about the branding. But no, it doesn't matter to me, but it's pretty wild to me. It's I'll tell this story to you. When I went back and I did SportsCenter in Bristol, or did I tell you this when I called you the other day? Whatever. I'll tell it here. Cause, you know, 23 years ago, I got handed a cardboard box and I was escorted.
0: With your remains, your SportsCenter remains.
2: I was escorted, man.
0: You were escorted.
2: Yes, sir. I was escorted, man. I went in and then I was escorted. And then Pete McConville and Gus Ramsey, you know,
0: was I there when you got escorted?
2: I don't think so.
0: It 23 years ago?
2: 23 years ago.
0: But I was there.
2: And they helped me clear out my apartment after I got escorted. So I had a cardboard box. And when I went back this time, I wore my show gear. I wore a Rich Eisen Show, like, pullover. And I did that on purpose because I'm like, you know what I'm going to do? I'm going to wear my show gear because I'm a partner of ESPN. I'm not just an employee. I'm a partner. Damn straight.
0: Oh.
2: Okay? And I'm a partner. I'm going to walk through that same door with my show gear that I walked out of with my cardboard box. I was escorted out. And not only could I not find that place when I first got there, because it's a totally different spot, I finally found it, and it's now a brick wall. So I'm like, okay, I'm so glad I spent all that energy on that. But it's just totally changed. It's totally changed, but it's wild that, you know, I have an ESPN ID now, and I am an ESPN employee again. Working for the spot that I left to go start. It's, you can't make it up. You know, it's wild.
0: When I went back after 10 years and I was on with Van Pelt, and I showed up at the security desk with Paulie.
2: Yeah.
0: And I didn't want to go back. I still had bad feelings there and some things that happened behind the scenes, but Scott said, hey, look, I'm launching this show. Will you please come on? And I said, yes, I'll do it for you. I get there at the security desk, and the guy goes, ID, please. I said, I helped build this place.
2: Yeah.
0: And then he goes, I'd still need an ID.
2: That's right.
0: So he gave me a, hello, my name is Dan. So he gave me a name tag, which I wore on the show with Van Pelt. I'm like, all right. And then I remember the producer, Mike McQuaid, goes, hey, can you take that off?
2: Yeah.
0: I go, no, no, Q, I'm going to wear this.
2: Yeah.
0: I, you know, they don't, this guy didn't care, didn't know, didn't matter. Yes, Paulie.
1: And Rich, on the way out, Dan lit up the tires and did a patch in the parking lot.
2: Are you serious?
0: Yeah, I had my truck.
2: Attaboy.
0: And then I'm like, all right.
2: Good for you.
0: And I burned rubber.
2: You burned rubber in Bristol.
0: Yeah.
2: It's so funny.
0: Take that.
2: Because when I did the Sports Center a few weeks ago, I showed up early, and they have this terrific team there for special pieces and features involving SportsCenter. And we shot a This Was SportsCenter kind of mock-up, old school commercial based on my return. And one of the segments or parts of the piece was I walk up and my card doesn't work. And so the guy, we had this guy in a New York accent who was really working behind the security desk scream, can I see some ID? And I held up a picture of me and Stuart from like 30 years ago. And the guy goes, really? That's the sort of thing you're talking about? Like, you know, I've been here, you know, like you did with Keith and all of the colleagues you had in the day, created something incredibly special, man. It still resonates today. It's part of your fan base as you sit in that chair. And it's also part of the reason why, you know, Van Pelt says, I want you to please come, and why I'm physically here and appreciate you doing this on your birthday. Because, you know, you deserve it. I know you don't like people talking about you like this.
0: No.
2: But it's the truth, man. You're the man.
0: We'll take a break. It's a Meat Friday if you want to join us outside.
2: I have already seen what's going down out there, and I would be offended if you asked me to leave.
0: All right.
2: To be honest.
0: You'll be able to see this episode June 5th on Disney Plus, ESPN, The Rich Eisen Show YouTube channel, wherever you get your podcast. 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
2: Yes, that's it.
0: We'll take a break. 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
4: It is going to be a quiet evening with mostly clear skies that are going to hang around into the overnight hours. Lows will be mild near 50 and our winds will remain on the lighter side from the north at 5 to 10 miles per hour. Heading into tomorrow, the well above average temperatures continue with a high of 83 degrees. From the Killeland Lab Doppler HD Storm Center, I'm meteorologist Jalen Borson.
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5: But The Odd Couple with Rob Parker and Kelvin Washington. We're breaking this down.
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7: Is the NFL is telling people that they want to open up their contracts that they negotiated already. Tell them you better re-up at more money now, even though they already have a number that they've agreed to. No. Let's just rip that up and you pay more now. Otherwise, you'll have to pay more later and you might not get it. They're trying to strong arm people into breaking the contracts that they signed because they want more money now.
8: And I've said that, you know, I use that equation. We talk about who's going to be the first MLB team or what NFL team is going to say no to a quarterback that's quote unquote next up. You know how they just, oh yeah, he's not even the greatest, but he's next up. So I guess I got to break the $58, $60 million with him because he's next up. Or MLB, I want 700 players just because I'm up next. And I always feel like at some point teams are going to be like, nah, man, I got $550 million for you. That's all I can give you. I'm not giving you $750 just because you're next up. And truth be told, you're not even better than the last guy who just got that. And I say that to say Netflix is in an interesting position because I feel like Netflix is NFL in the NFL. They're scarcitying the NFL. They're saying, no, I actually would rather cherry pick the week, cherry pick the game, give me my five or six or whatever it is, and I can have the game, and my thing can still feel like a moment, a marquee game, like a, ooh, this big Netflix moment. And that's kind of what they're doing with sports. They're like, they're dabbling their foot into sports, right? They haven't fully committed where they're having like full-on slates of things. They cherry pick a fight. We'll do this fight. We'll do this Jake Paul thing. We'll do this.
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0: ever since I was the birthday boy. I don't want no candy. I don't need no tuck. I took a stick in an old coffee can. I bang it all till I got blisters on my hands.
1: A lot of fun today. A lot of fun. My thanks to Rich Eisen, who came in. Also, Scott Van Pelt, who joined us from the PGA Championship, and Albert Breer, Monday Morning Quarterback. Also, you as well. Thank you. Last call for phone calls. Any other surprises here, Paul?
2: Dan, right on cue. I'd like to call the big German to come in.
1: Oh.
2: Eric Jones.
1: Okay.
2: The big German, I think, is on cue, ready to roll in.
1: Eric Jones and me.
2: Oh. A lovely, lovely cake.
1: Thank you. I got a birthday cake. It says, happy birthday, DP. I like to smash Todd with this cake.
2: Really? It's your day.
1: I would.
3: It's dense.
1: That is a heavy, heavy cake. Thank you. Thank you. I guess we have Meat Friday. Hang out, have a couple of beers, and then I'm going to sit down and do an interview with Rich Eisen for ESPN. Yes, Dylan?
3: Did you think you'd be getting two kinds of cake today, Dan?
1: Well, one's a meat cake, and I've never seen that before. Chef Greg, rectech.com. Woo, damn. That's a masterpiece, what he created there. You're not supposed to bring your food out here, Dylan. You're not supposed to eat it when you're on the show.
3: I'm looking at it.
1: Oh, yeah.
3: It is. This is quite the assembly of things here. It's basically a slice. So he cut me a piece. It's a slice of pizza with brisket wrapped in prosciutto, with pulled pork wrapped in prosciutto, with mashed potatoes, with a chicken leg, and burnt ends on top.
1: Yes, Paulie.
2: I got a topic for you I've been thinking about today. If I told you when you were 22, working in Dayton, FM DJ, trying to get a job in sports, that you'd turn 70... on national TV and radio, still doing what you love, you would have said what?
1: I don't know if I would have thought that I could hang around that long, but I got great advice when I first started. And it's advice I give students at my broadcasting school. Have a long shelf life. Don't be gimmicky. Make sure you do it the right way, because then you're always employable. If you get to the point where you do a shtick, then people get tired of that and your shelf life is greatly diminished. But I had somebody, a mentor, who said, do it the right way, you'll always have a job. Hasn't always been hot take or anything crazy. It's more of just, I want to be consistent. Now, it's open to interpretation, consistently great, consistently good, but that's always the goal. And, you know, I've been fortunate to be around great people. I think that above everything else, when you surround yourself with great people, it's hard not to get better. And I think that I've been fortunate to be able to do that. Enough talk about me. But thank you again for today and the opportunity to do this. Because you're, you know, part of the reason why I want to continue to do this for the next 2 years. And then I'll get tired of you, and then that's when I have to retire in 2 years, Todd.
4: You're not going to get tired of us.
1: No, I'm already tired.
4: You know, yeah. I think you just say that, but deep down, there's a lot of
1: love. What did I say to you today? Would you rather if I said I didn't like you, but you were funnier, or I said that I loved you and you were like you are right now, not funny?
4: And I chose being funnier and maybe you disliking me to a certain extent.
1: Yeah. Maybe someday that'll happen, Todd.
4: I think we'll get there.
1: Yeah.
4: Who knows when? Eventually, we'll work towards it.
1: No. As I always say, I often say, I love you. I don't always like you.
4: That's fair. That's very well said. That's very accurate, I guess.
1: Want to thank RecTech again for giving away the RecTech grill on my birthday, R-E-C-T-E-Q. Tim in Washington. Good morning, Tim. What do you have for me?
5: Hey, Dan. How are you? Happy birthday.
1: Thank you.
5: Dan, you were talking about Normandy earlier and hiring a historian. Follow back on that, if I may. My girlfriend's grandfather died in Strasbourg 2 days before the war ended. We went back there for the 75th anniversary and hired a historian and did the Omaha Beach, and he got the mourning letters from her grandfather's troop, and he took us trekking through where his troop trekked through during the war. And then one final note is, you talked about the cemeteries and the American cemetery, all the crosses, you could look down any angle, and it was perfectly straight.
1: Yep.
5: And up on a hill, and the sun and all that. And then you went to the German cemetery, and it was dark.
1: Yeah, the stone that they used is dark in the German cemetery, World War II. Todd, what'd you learn today?
4: Staying with that theme, the best birthday gift you may have ever received was from your wife, that trip to Normandy with a local tour guide.
1: Dylan, did you learn anything?
3: Todd got you the paperback edition of the Guide to Maine Golf
4: They didn't
3: courses.
4: Have a hardcover version.
1: Marvin.
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1: Paul.
2: Happy birthday, buddy.
1: Thank you, bud. Todd, what did I learn today?
4: SVP agrees with you. Scotty Scheffler is like the Pete Sampras of golf. Not a lot of personality to go with the greatness.
1: What we learned brought to you by Panini. 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Panini Trading Cards, the official trading cards of the Dan Patrick Show. Again, thank you. Thank you to the audience. 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And the Danettes. And the backroom guys as well. 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
7: 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Scotty Scheffler called the hole locations today, quote, absurd. Scheffler shot 1-over-71, but is very much in it. -2 for the week, 2 back of the leaders. Alex Smalley and Maverick McNealy are 4-under. Smalley went out early and shot 1-under-69 in trying conditions.
8: If you would have told me I would have shot 1-under today standing on the 10th tee box before I teed off, I definitely would have taken it. It was difficult this morning, it was windy, it was cold. I knew the back nine had some tough holes, so I was thrilled to get through there unscathed the first nine holes and then kind of hit a rough patch, and so just tried to hang in there the best as I could.
7: Yeah, Smalley had 3 straight bogeys at 1, 2, and 3 to start his second nine, but he is tied for the lead. I'm Ted Emrick, Westwood One Sports.
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18: They're just winding down round two at the PGA Championship outside Philadelphia. Maverick McNealy is tied for the lead with fellow American Alex Smalley missing the cut. Bryson DeChambeau at 7 over par. Second quarter of the NBA playoff game at Cleveland. Detroit in the lead despite poor shooting early. They're at 52% from the floor in the first half and leading at Cleveland 41-29, trying to force a game seven, which would be Sunday in Detroit. Later tonight, San Antonio leading 3-2, plays at Minnesota. Four WNBA games tonight. There's a UFL spring football game about to start on Fox TV. A reminder, NASCAR's on FS1 again this Sunday. The Dodgers have one of the late games tonight at the Angels, but Dodger pitcher Blake Snell has been scratched with an elbow injury. The team says it is confident he'll return this year. No decision yet on surgery or not. I'm Steve DeSager.
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19: Just think about that. 20 years of Little League stories.
20: Just ask anybody I grew up with. You know how many Little League kids I owned and took them deep? Ask them. 27 Little League home runs.
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21: Well, hold on, DP.
20: Like, if you got your 23andMe back, you're definitely like 60% annoying.
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20: And the secret to our success, never saw each other's junk. Never. Never. 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
22: Here they are.
19: Covino and Rich.
23: They don't know what the f*** they're doing.
21: What?
20: Oh, yeah. Ready to bring the fun?
23: Yeah.
20: On a Friday. Let's go. Covino and Rich, the show that has never seen each other's junk. And that's the plan, Stan. Let's keep that going, all right? So we have lots to get to today. And, of course, our favorite benchmarks to get the weekend going. We got Brainwave, the game that's sweeping the nation. Most interactive game. Everybody gets to play. You get to watch it at home at Covino and Rich FSR on YouTube. We're streaming live. And, of course, Weekend Hobnobbing. We're getting you ready for the weekend. There's more to the weekend than just great basketball and that fight. And you're like, what fight? Well, I'm going to tell you during Weekend Hobnobbing what to watch in the world of sports and entertainment. But I'm Steve Covino. I'm on the East Coast eating gabagool. That's Rich Davis, and we be rocking out.
21: Yeah, put down the Taylor Ham for a second and get ready for two game sixes tonight.
24: Gabagool.
21: You got to ask yourself, do you want game sevens on gabagool Sunday, or do you want to know after tonight gabagool your Western and Eastern Conference finals? That's for you to freaking decide, not for me.
20: I'll tell you who needs to know. Mark Anthony, bro.
25: I need to know.
20: Gabagool. That's what he's talking about. Yeah, he needs to know. So, hope you had a great night yesterday. The excitement was the schedule release. Ooh. And, of course, we're going to talk about it. Nothing against the schedule, right? I understand that the schedule is very important.
21: I mean, it defines the whole league. Yes, the schedule is important.
20: Yes, that's not my point. So, I'm just trying to make it very clear.
0: But I am conflicted with the video hype and the video rage. I think watching some of them, not all of them, because I'm not a maniac, proved my confusion from yesterday. If you missed the show, we talked about, does everybody love and watch those videos in regards to the release, or do you just look for the release of your team?
21: I think that you sound lame with your theory on this, because the reality is I watch them.
0: You do, but I'm going to double down on my instinct and say, like, they're so goofy, man. But, you know, we're still going to go over the top ones.
21: Goofy,
0: and we're going to let you chime in.
21: I don't get it. What do you mean? What do you want, goofy? What do you freaking want?
0: And even the, like, Simpsons one, like, I was watching. I couldn't even finish the whole thing. Like,
21: what?
0: I was bored with it.
21: The Simpsons one? That's the only one I watched.
0: Dude, you're alone, man. I know that, dude.
21: Come here, lame.
0: Hey, I don't want to.
3: Lone Wolf.
0: I don't want to give away the countdown. Because it's a top five video. I know
21: Slow
0: that.
21: Down,
0: I know
21: Casey
0: everybody.
21: Kasem.
0: I know everybody loved it.